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0: is In the Locker Room with King and Starks on Steelers Nation Radio. 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This.
1: All right, you know what time it is. Boom, baby, we are back, and that is mid-season form here. That is the bell lap here inside the locker room. That's right, one last segment here in the show. And for my late lunchers, still a little bit of time left to go get that lunch in. Hopefully everybody else has gotten their grub on. I know I did. I had chicken and rice soup, Rob, that I made myself. That's the one good thing about being home. I get to make my own food again, so I did make myself a very hearty chicken and rice soup because I am a soup lover. I don't care how hot it is out here. I could be melting, and I'm still going to have soup.
2: You know, we talked about that. That's your favorite soup, isn't it?
1: It is. And it's not too terribly difficult to make. Mm-hmm. Now, my girls love my cheeseburger soup that I make.
2: Ooh, that's good
1: and
2: stuff.
1: And they're always on top of me. Like, Dad, when are you going to make the cheeseburger soup? Dad, when are you going to make the cheeseburger soup? So I will be making it this week for them because I'm back home. Of course, we'll have our taco night tomorrow night. But, yeah, no, I am a big soup guy. I love soups.
2: Okay. Well, I'm glad to hear it. I'm glad you got your repast in.
1: Yes.
2: I was able to get a little bit of leftover Chinese in prior to a dentist appointment today. I'm sure I'm going to be their favorite for that. So, Max, wrapping up some things about preseason game number two, and we're talking about some pros and cons. One pro right out of the chute on the defense, really happy to see DeShaun Elliott back in the game. Thought he was noticeable in his brief time out there. Just good to see him. I really think he's a really fine football player, and I'm glad to see him back out there.
1: Absolutely. It was good to see 2-5 back out there and doing 2-5 things, forced a fumble right in the game. You're like, okay. He is already in midseason form. Let's put him in bubble wrap, keep him safe. But it was great to see him back in action and glad that he's healthy and ready to rock and roll. But you're right. It's good to start to see some of those members of the known associates crew really chip in these games and play the ball type of ball that we expect them to play.
2: Right. And again, keep in mind when we're looking at the first two preseason games and my talking about, you know, I wish that defense had come out with the younger guys and you know, made some stops in those initial drives against the other team's top players. You know, game one, you without both your starting safeties. So good to see DeShaun out there. Hopefully Jaquan Brisker will join him, and, you know, we can begin to see that. So, Max, the positives for me were almost all veteran guys. I thought a Landon Roberts came out and looked like you would expect a Landon Roberts to look. If there is any notion that somebody might be pushing Carson Bruner for a job, I think he eradicated those notions. I thought he was excellent defensively. I thought Jack Sawyer, you know, we talked about Jamin Davis the week before. Could he potentially push Jack Sawyer for an outside linebacker position? I'm not saying Jamin won't make the roster because I thought he turned in a fine performance. But I thought Jack Sawyer was excellent in this game. Carson Bruner was excellent in this game. Landon Roberts was excellent in this game. And Rayshon Jenkins in brief time. I think, you know, we're always looking for, well, I shouldn't say always, but to me, I think a lot of the fun of preseason is there a young, sexy guy from off the roster, a Willie Parker type of player who suddenly appears out of nowhere? Wow, look at this guy. And steps up and seizes a roster spot. Well, first of all, I don't think there are that many guys on this roster, and we'll get to a certain seventh-round pick in a moment. But I thought Roberts, Bruner, Jenkins, Sawyer, I think that they looked exactly the way you would hope they would look, and in some instances, even better.
1: I would agree with you. I think Jack Sawyer definitely, you know, put some cold water on whether if or not he could be the fourth outside backer. I thought he, like you said, turned in a fine performance. And for all the good efforts that Jamin Davis had, I think it still came down to, okay, you know, once is an accident, twice is a habit, and Jack Sawyer put his name back in that hat as the fourth outside linebacker for this team. So it was good to see him round into form and get competitive and get a really nice sack there. I mean, I thought he did a great job
3: of disengaging, using some pass rush moves, and creating the opportunity to make that sack. And he did it forcefully. He did not do it quietly. So good to see Jack back into form.
2: Yep. And I thought Carson Bruner, you know, again, the big thing for him, I think, for a lot of people coming into camp, and I raised the question, and I thought it needed to be raised. Look, he was a core four special teamers a year ago. He loves playing special teams. I asked him about it last year. He cut his teeth as a special teams player. But you don't know what a new coaching staff is going to value. Can he play? Can he be a linebacker for you? Can he come in if somebody's injured in the middle of a game, or somebody needs a blow in the middle of a game, and come in and be productive? I thought he got a sack. I thought he played well at the linebacker position. That was my take on it. And so I think he showed the kind of versatility you're looking for, because you bring a Landon Robertson, you still have Malik Harrison. You have guys battling for position. I thought Carson Bruner strengthened his case for a position.
3: Yeah, and I agree with you. I think Carson, that was a big play, that sack that he had late in the game, I thought was just showing his ability to blitz, his ability to understand the assignment and finish. You know, that's always one of the things you wonder about young guys. Can they finish? And I thought he finished very well. And I think, like you said, he shows the instincts. He can make plays downhill as well as in coverage. So you feel really good about where his progress is for this season and possibility, you know, making this team and being a contributing backer and not just a special teamer who happens to be listed as a linebacker.
2: Right. Okay. So, and then Rayshon Jenkins, you mentioned it in the postgame show.
3: Oh, yeah.
2: Again, I think that he is a veteran guy who's coming in here and doing everything you could hope for and more.
3: Yeah, Rayshon Jenkins, I mean, making plays and really just being visible and physical at the point when you need him. I thought he just had some really nice work, and we were calling his name a lot on tackles, mm-hmm. and that's what you want with a safety. If it gets past the first and second level, the safety is the safety valve, and he was absolutely that. He shut the spigot off as soon as he got in front of whoever had the ball in their hands.
2: Yep. And I do think I mentioned the rookie seventh rounder late pick, sixth or seventh. Gosh, I can't remember now. I'm doubting myself. Robert Spears Jennings.
3: Sixth rounder.
2: I just think, Max, that again, you know, we just sort of blithely say, well, we'll put him on the practice squad. But keep in mind that other teams have scouted these players. Other teams are scouting your preseason games. It's not as easy as just moving a guy onto the practice squad roster. I don't know if he makes it to the practice squad, Max. I don't want to be an alarmist here, but I think he's been good. I would love to hear what you think of the way he's played.
3: Oh, he's a hammer. He is a hammer, and I love to see it. I mean, he comes downhill, full head of steam, and if he puts you in the crosshairs, very little opportunity you get out of his crosshairs. And I thought his instincts playing that deep third and kind of running the fill was awesome. I talk about it all the time, spill and fill, right? You need your D-line to spill, and you need your linebackers and safeties to fill. And I think he does a great job at that. I think in coverage, he's solid. His eyes can deceive him a little bit because he's a ball hawk and he wants to jump the route. But it hasn't hurt him yet, and he hasn't done anything that's been flagrant to say against that. He still feels very instinctual. So I love everything about him. I think you're right. I think he's fighting for and has a good shot at that fourth safety position on the roster.
2: Right. And again, keep in mind, it's not always cut and dried. I mean, there's going to be discussions about, do you keep a sixth or seventh defensive lineman? Do you keep a fourth or fifth safety? Do you keep a sixth receiver? Do you keep a third or fourth running back? You're going to keep four quarterbacks. These are all subjects that are going to be up for debate, and I think we both agree that Robert Spears Jennings has done a lot to put himself in the conversation of being part of that 53-man roster and not even maybe taking the risk of putting him onto the next 15 for the practice squad.
3: Yeah, I don't know if he clears waivers.
2: Yeah.
3: And the other thing we have to talk about, his RAS score, that athleticism score, is off the charts as well. So if guys are looking for intangibles, he's got those intangibles on top of, you know, the skills and the things that he's put on tape already in the preseason. he's also a super athlete. So some people that might go strictly off metrics might actually swipe him up just because of that. They say, oh, the Steelers don't value this, but we do.
2: Right.
3: We know what to do with a guy that has this type of, you know, particular set of skills, as Liam Neeson once said
2: right.
3: in the movie Taken. Right.
2: Particular set of skills. Agreed. Yeah. We don't want him to be taken. We want him to be part of the 53-man roster. Max, my friend, thank you very much. Appreciate it. And look forward to a very short week trying to get ready for this Buffalo Bills game up on Thursday night. And we'll talk more about that, who might have the most to gain or lose on Thursday night when we reconvene tomorrow. Max, my friend, thanks very much. Appreciate it. Always fun spending time with you.
3: My pleasure as always, bud. I can't wait to get to it tomorrow. And then, of course, we head on to Buffalo. So look forward to setting the stage.
2: For Max Starks, for our producer, Justin Miller, I'm Rob King. We, of course, always thank you for being with us in the locker room here on the Steelers Audio Network.
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0: Good afternoon, Steeler Nation. It's The Drive on the Steelers Audio Network. Wes Shuler, Matt Williamson with you here for 2 hours on this Monday as we start a new week and get ready for the Steelers and the NFL's final week of preseason games. We are back in the studio, Matt.
1: Yeah, I love it.
0: Back on YouTube, which means you and I dressed in our best here and
1: got all dressed up for it.
0: You know, couldn't just show up looking like bums and gym shorts and hoodies anymore. But we are back on YouTube. We're back in the studio, back to our regular season programming.
1: We got our guy.
0: We've got our guy, of course, intrepid video producer. Don't take the hat off, okay? Leave it on over there. They can't see you. Mr. Tyler V, of course.
1: Weren't the same without him.
0: Mr. TV, we were not the same without him. I got a confession for both of you right off the jump here, okay? We've got a million different Steelers and NFL things to talk about, but I've got a confession for both of you. I had a Big Mac for lunch today on my way to the studio.
1: Did you?
0: All right, that's just it. I just had to get it out there. I had to tell somebody. I haven't told my wife yet. You two are my safe space. I just wanted to let you know I started off the new season with a Big Mac.
1: I think we had a Big Mac conversation up at camp.
0: Like a week or two ago, yeah.
1: I get like one a year, and then 2 hours later, I'm like, why did I get that Big Mac? I'm not feeling so great.
0: Yeah, I was starting to get
1: it a year later, and we do the same thing with Long John's every year.
0: Starting to get the itis a little bit, but the coffee's helping, and seeing your guys
1: But they look and smell so good.
0: So good. I got one of those notification things in an email that was like, spend $3 and get a free Big Mac. And I was like, well,
1: I guess I have to do that.
0: You know, Wesley works hard, but the devil works harder. And the Golden Arches got me today. Guys, we have got plenty to talk
1: about. There's a lot going on, though.
0: A lot with the Steelers.
1: There's a game coming up here soon.
0: A lot around the league. Yes, game on Thursday, which again means we will not have shows Wednesday, Thursday, but we will obviously be here tomorrow and on Friday.
1: We've had a game since we got together, too.
0: We sure have.
1: Right.
0: Game on Friday night.
1: Not a
0: pretty one in a lot of different regards that we will certainly dissect here as we roll along, Matt. But I wanted to start news of the day with you here on this Monday after a few days off air. And I want to start with good news for the Pittsburgh Steelers.
1: Yeah, I was thrilled to hear this when you told me when I walked in.
0: Jalen Ramsey and show favorite Mad Max Ihonatour practiced for the Pittsburgh Steelers today. Mad Max said he was a full go in a padded practice.
1: Oh, baby.
0: Great having those two back. It is funny, Matt. I mean, I feel like we haven't talked about Jalen Ramsey really for months.
1: I know.
0: Other than when we're mentioning roster projections and things like that.
1: Mm-hmm.
0: So I don't want him to completely fly under the radar here, obviously, but it's great to have Max back after a couple weeks off.
1: Yeah, I'm going to get to Max in a minute. And I urge everyone, I'm not trying to candy coat that really brutal game the other night, but remember, Pittman, Metcalf, Rodgers, Ramsey, Hayward, Watt. I mean, like, they're nice additions. And they're not the only they're not the only team that's resting those guys. Don't get me wrong. I've had this tinfoil hat theory about Ramsey, which I don't know if it's true or not, but it leans towards it is that there was no reason to expose his role in front of many people on a hillside in Latrobe. You know, I kind of felt like he's an older dude. He doesn't need any reps. He's a really physical guy. We don't need him blasting our receivers in this new, you know, setup. But more than anything, I don't want to divulge his role. And now that he's back, I think he's going to be ready to roll. I think they have big plans for him as a blitzer, as a nickel, as an in-the-box player. And I think he fits that role best in his career right now. And could be one of the better ones in the league. But the Ihonatour stuff, to me, is the news of the day. I mean, we've been waiting, patient. And you knew that this staff is never going to push, this time of year, anyone that's questionable. I mean, they're always going to side towards caution. And I'm cool with that. I mean, again, knock on wood, this team's really healthy for late August.
0: Yes.
1: I mean, and that's probably not a coincidence. Now, someone can get hurt in practice tomorrow or in the game, and injuries are coming. But the later you can start that injury ball rolling, the better. I mean, obviously. Now, anyone who listens know we're big on Max. You know, I think he has...
0: The small glimpse we got of him was impressive.
1: I loved him before I saw him, then seeing him live, I'm even more infatuated with him. I think his ceiling is incredibly high. But, I mean, as it stands, I guess yesterday, their tackle situation was really scary to me. I mean, I think Troy will be fine on the left. I know the first game wasn't his best. Eh, so be it. I had very little concerns
0: about
1: him.
0: Still got plenty of faith there, yeah.
1: Broderick's been horrible.
0: He has really struggled, man.
1: Yeah, and Cook's really come back to earth and just looks like a limited specimen. You know what I mean? Like what the original scouting reports were. And the fact that Ihonatour is at least now in the conversation, I think is super encouraging. And maybe, again, I'm just making stuff up as I go. if they were feeling better about the two tackles, would he be at practice today? I mean, if they fared better in that game. I get what you're saying.
0: Like, Dylan Cook looked like a butt kicker. And
1: right.
0: If it's Roger like, oh, we're fine. Jones looked like he was, you know, at least putting his hand in the pile.
1: Right, right. If they were fighting it out and you're happy with either one to win it, now they're fighting it out and you don't want either one to win it because of the way they're playing. So I'm not saying they rushed them back and going against everything I said about how the staff handles injuries, but you kind of need them right now. And I would be very apt to, and I know this sounds crazy, and everyone would be like, but he's new to the sport. That part doesn't worry me. The fact that he's just a rookie like anybody else worries me, and knowing his assignments, and if this blitz comes and I don't pick it up and Rodgers gets smacked, I mean, obviously that's a problem.
0: Sure.
1: But I would lean towards playing him week one almost no matter what, and just sink or swim, because you're way more talented than everybody else and you might be really good.
0: I'm starting to get to that point too.
1: Yeah.
0: We do always, you and I, you know, we have a lot of running jokes in the history of this show, the history of this show that we've been doing together for like 13 or 14 months now. One of them, of course, being Big Macs. and another being, oh, it can't be any worse. No, it can always be worse.
1: It can always be worse, right.
0: It's one of the dumbest things that sports media, sports fans, anyone in that orbit says. Things can always get worse.
1: You just have a short memory if you don't think it can get worse.
0: But I'm thinking that there's some, it can't get much worse from what we've seen out of that tackle position.
1: Right.
0: For Maxi Honichor, but at least you know the ceiling is so much room for growth.
1: Yeah.
0: At least you...
1: I think you'll ruin him out there by having some rough moments. I mean, if you know his personality. And
0: you can help him. You can. Yeah. You've got some tight ends that you can
1: Darnell
0: help
1: right
0: ship.
1: Next to exactly him all day right. long. Right.
0: And also, if he's your fifth best offensive lineman out of the five, if he's the one guy that maybe still needs a little time to get ready, you've got four other guys to help bring him along. And if he's your fifth, I don't think that will sink you. And, yeah, by Halloween, he could be...
1: your fourth and maybe your third. Or you're looking at him like, wow, he's going to be a guy.
0: Yeah.
1: Because I don't say I know, but I strongly suspect that if you put Cook or Jones out there in week one, it's going to be a problem.
0: It's not going to go well.
1: It's going to be a problem.
0: I don't think so. I think I even have a little more hope for Dylan Cook at this point.
1: I do, too. Jones is playing really poorly.
0: Barajic is playing very poorly, and he just... looks like a guy who is still trying to catch up.
1: Yeah. I think
0: that's probably the best way I would put it.
1: Some of it's not his fault, I'm sure. I'm not there behind the scenes. I mean, he's considered a hard worker and blah, blah, blah. And he obviously has natural talent. He's a first-round pick. But he lost so much weight.
0: That's his body, he just doesn't look the same physically.
1: No, I mean, he doesn't move people. He looks thinner. I mean, I just think, and it's probably not an accident, he's led the offense in snaps both of the first 2 weeks to get him back into shape.
0: Yes,
1: But it hasn't gone well. I mean, you can't put him out. Preseason's a different story. You can do little experiments and get guys right. All that matters when you get to week one is winning the game.
0: Mm-hmm.
1: And he's not going to help you win the game right now.
0: No, he's absolutely not. No. And as you mentioned, too, I'm not ready to, like, completely push the eject button and get him out of here. But I think Dylan Cook has raised more questions and concerns than he has. Oh yeah, he can be that guy again that he was last year. And so
1: I came into this whole process thinking, well, he'll be a pretty solid placeholder off of how he finished last year. And I know he's never going to be Anthony Munoz or Walter Jones, but
0: if he ends up starting a few games, he'll be fine.
1: Dan Moore level for a little while, or even a little below. Okay, you know, until there's a guy waiting in the wings that you invested heavily in. I've lost some of that confidence in Cook too.
0: Where have you gone, Maxi Honichor? Nation turns its lonely eyes to you.
1: So that's awesome that not only did he dress, but he full participant in a padded practice.
0: That's what he told the media. Awesome. Yeah, and that's awesome. And Matt, if he does that again tomorrow,
1: he got to play.
0: I would imagine we're going to see him on Thursday.
1: Yeah, and then go from there. But I would think he could quickly become the leader in the clubhouse for week one.
0: He has been in
1: meeting rooms.
0: I'd probably project that at this point.
1: Yeah.
0: I mean, you and I saw
1: somewhere
0: him practice,
1: you wanted to be.
0: You and I saw him practice, what, like four or five times, I think it was. And we were already like, I think this is going to happen pretty quickly.
1: Yeah.
0: And I still think I would go a little over 50-50 that he's your week one starting tackle.
1: Maybe 60-40 or so,
0: If he would have been healthy these last 2 weeks, it might even be a foregone conclusion at this point.
1: I mean, if he starts
0: Thursday night up in Buffalo, I think that would be a big tell.
1: Yeah, or if he just even plays well with the twos.
0: That's what I wanted to ask you that.
1: Unless Cook has a really good game too.
0: Let's say, and I'm totally, this is where we joke, like play the reckless speculation warning. Okay, mm-hmm. I'm just speculating here, But as you mentioned, I think we all know that it is a onus of Mike McCarthy to get his teams healthy to September.
2: Yeah, yeah.
0: So let's say it was something small with Max. They gave him a little extra time just to be safe because that's what they're going to do this time of year. And he's a rookie. We don't need to take any risks here. This guy has a ton of football left in front of him.
1: Because they're super high on him. And yeah.
0: And as you like to say, if the Steelers would have played the Ravens last week, Max would have probably been available to go.
1: Yeah, and you know, I don't think he'd be the only one that we haven't seen that would...
0: Exactly, Jalen Ramsey would have probably been good to go.
1: Pittman, Metcalf.
0: Yes,
1: right.
0: Exactly.
1: If it's the AFC Championship game in Baltimore, I think you'd have more guys available.
0: So assuming that it is basically green light at this point for Max, what would you do with him on Thursday? Do you start him with the ones and let him play something with the twos?
1: Play him with the ones?
0: Is he playing two series? Is he playing two quarters?
1: It's a great question. I haven't given that thought. So I am kind of biding time, but I also think in that instance, which makes my answer easier because I can cop out a little bit, you can kind of play it by ear. Let's see how the first series goes.
0: Dude, that's funny because that would be my answer was...
1: I don't know if I need a set plan. He has to play 40 snaps or, you know, right.
0: My answer was if he plays 8 snaps, 10 snaps, and looks real solid, real comfortable, get him out of there.
1: Get him out of there, right.
0: If his head's spinning a little bit, or maybe you just want him from a conditioning standpoint, some of the Broderick stuff that you just referenced, where like we need this guy to sweat it out and get some football shape stuff going on, I would understand that too.
1: I think that's when you really trust your positional coach. What's he like down to down? What's he like when he comes off the field? Think we should put him out there for another series?
0: Is he sucking down air?
1: Yeah,
0: is he bouncing around and ready to go?
1: All you want to do is get back out there, which could be good or bad, but I'm sure he'll have that enthusiasm to get back on the field. Is he killing people out there? And I'm like, well, let's just shut him down.
0: First series, does he plant somebody?
1: Yeah.
0: And picks up a stunt block and bang, we're ready to go.
1: So like the Bengals second round pick, the edge rusher from A&M, they basically shut him down because he's destroying everybody in camp. Nobody can block him. He was great in the first preseason game. So
0: that's good.
1: Nobody else needs to see him. We're going to throw you out there in 3rd and 8 week one, you know?
0: It's great news on this Monday to get us started in this new week.
1: The news I wanted to hear.
0: Yeah, and I don't want to make it seem like we're brushing.
1: I just knew Ramsey was coming.
0: I think everyone thought that was just a matter of time. And like I said at the start of the segment, it is kind of weird from a, radio show host standpoint that it feels like we've barely talked about Jalen Ramsey. And he's returned, and we're still barely talking about Jalen Ramsey.
1: Mm-hmm.
0: But I think this Max Ihonatiore news is the one we've all been looking for, we've all been waiting for, and I think there's kind of a direct parallel. Listen, everyone wants Jalen Ramsey in that secondary and knows what he brings.
1: Oh, of course, yeah.
0: But I think whatever ends up happening with the secondary, there's ways to deploy those guys and not sink yourself and still get 4 or 5 quality NFL players on the field at that position group.
1: Agreed.
0: Whereas now it's starting to feel like offensive line.
1: Yeah.
0: Gone, Max Ihonatiore?
1: Yeah.
0: Woo.
1: I did not want to go into week one saying, boy, I hope Cook looks better than he has, or heaven forbid at this point, I have to put Broderick out there because he's an injury away from one thing. Or, man, I'm going to need a month to get Max ready. I hope we don't hear that kind of stuff. I mean, I just want him out there.
0: I just want him out there.
1: Yeah.
0: And I don't even think, Matt, that it's sometimes we say that and we're like, sink or swim. Yeah. You know? I don't think that's the case with Max.
1: No, I don't either.
0: I don't think you're going
1: to. There'll be some moments.
0: I don't think you're going to sink or swim.
1: Lost,
0: yeah, he's going to be a rookie. Absolutely.
1: They'll test him and they'll bring overload blitzes to his side and things like that. You know,
0: and that's when you bring Darnell in. That's when you help him out a little bit. But
1: And his line mates have to help him. You know, Rogers and Frazier and Anderson and those guys saying, hey, look out for this stunt or whatever. You know, okay.
0: But there is so much to like there.
1: Yeah.
0: And a lot of time and opportunity for growth here still ahead, despite the last couple
1: that
0: of weeks
1: is good
0: that you missed. Matt, we got to talk about that preseason game plenty more. We got to talk about some other, I think, notable news and moving and shaking around the league and in the division. We have got plenty to get to on this Monday. Just getting started. Wes Schuler, Matt Williamson. It's The Drive, Steelers Nation Radio on the Steelers Audio Network.
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0: the good news from Steelers practice, Jalen Ramsey Jr. and Maxi Honachur back in the fold.
1: Is he a junior?
0: Sorry. Yeah, I'm getting ready to talk about Joey Porter. See, that was bad.
1: Okay.
0: See what I did there?
1: I see. Did I not know that?
0: No, it was a little slip. I was trying to set this up to intro Joey Porter Jr.
1: I see.
0: So let me try this again. Hold on. Let's bring the music back for just a second.
1: Okay.
0: So we all knew Jalen Ramsey, Maxi Honachur. Some exciting news there. Those guys back in practice. But Matt,
1: Else could we talk about, Wes?
0: Whose line is it anyways? But notably, a big-name defensive back still absent. Matt, Joey Porter Jr. Yes, Jalen Ramsey and Maxi Honachur back at practice. But we are all still kind of waiting and waiting and waiting. And, you know, Matt, I said...
1: Well, he's on the pup list right now. You know what I mean?
0: I said in the first segment how it's weird. It feels like we've barely talked about Jalen Ramsey.
1: Right.
0: Other than a couple times at camp, mentioning him as an obvious no-brainer in 53-man roster conversations and what's the cornerback room going to look like conversations. But I feel like we haven't really had much conversation around Joey Porter Jr. either.
1: No.
0: He's been on the pup list, so it's not like we've seen him doing some of the hold-in stuff that we saw in the past from guys like TJ and Alex.
1: Yeah.
0: It's a little different because, at least with those guys,
1: he's not on the roster right now, the regular roster.
0: There was some face time with those guys in camp.
1: Yeah.
0: You'd see him in the stretching lines, and they'd maybe do a little team individual, you know, stuff.
1: Mm-hmm.
0: And then they'd sit out in some of the more team period drills and more physical drills and things like that. But with Joey Porter Jr., I mean, it's been kind of all quiet.
1: On the football front,
0: He hasn't been around. He hasn't spoken on the football front.
1: Yeah. He's not obligated to speak or anything. He's on the pup list. And, you know, right.
0: And on the media front, too, it's not like there's been a bunch of conversation about him.
1: He also didn't do anything at minicamp or OTAs.
0: Good point.
1: You know, right. Which many have reported the Steelers didn't love that part, by the way. You know, like.
0: Which I understand.
1: Yeah. It's a new staff.
0: Like, hey, we're new coaching staff. And
1: run around with you a little bit.
0: We would like to see you out there. I do understand their frustration in that.
1: Yeah.
0: I also get, that's the way she goes.
1: And yeah, it's business.
0: I mean, maybe this is because I did a show with Arthur Motes for 8 years.
1: Mm-hmm.
0: And before that, I produced a show with Ike Reese, who was a linebacker for the Philadelphia Eagles for 3 years.
1: I mean, the player perspective is often lost in this situation.
0: Exactly right.
1: Everyone just wants to see their favorite players on the field.
0: Exactly.
1: Our listeners do, you know.
0: Exactly right. Yeah, and it's that old, I've told you this Motes adage before. When you tell them it's not personal, it's just business, they'll tell you, but come on, it's a game, it's football.
1: Yeah.
0: But when they tell you it's a game and you tell them it's business, it's not personal, they'll be like, I just totally butchered that. But when you tell them it's a business, Jalen they'll Ramsey tell Jr. you it's just a game. Jalen Ramsey Jr. When you tell them it's a game, they'll tell you it's a business.
1: Right, right.
0: So I understand a lot of times it's kind of set up and framed and just easy to look at the player and go, you're getting offered millions of dollars to play a game, dude. Get out there and do it.
1: You're under contract.
0: New coaching staff, dude. You got to be out there and all that stuff. It's a business for everybody. Everyone's got contracts. Everyone's got futures, all that stuff.
1: And he's making, I think, less than $3 million a year this year.
0: I think maybe it's a little over three.
1: It's right in that neighborhood.
0: Which, again, sounds great to all of us, but compared to a lot of his contemporaries is
1: not
0: moving the needle.
1: Not close to the going rate, and he's looking at it like, I'm a free agent after the year, and they might be looking at it like, well, but we could franchise you after the year, and he's probably like, well, I'm also injured.
0: Mm-hmm.
1: Maybe I can't play week one, or maybe you have to put me on a list, or I don't know.
0: I'm hoping that we're not going to get to that point.
1: I know.
0: It's very possible we could, without a doubt.
1: Yeah.
0: I mean,
1: the fact that he's injured
0: is a little
1: peculiar.
0: I will put my hand up and I will say that this doesn't feel like 2018 Lev Bell all over again.
1: No, that was a really weird, no one sits out the whole year and doesn't sign a franchise tag.
0: But it is also starting to raise some questions.
1: Yes, getting on the nitty gritty.
0: There's some smoke, there's some fire, and we're running out of time.
1: Yeah, and a lot of these contract negotiations, you just look at it and be like, no one's going to sit out on a check. But his checks aren't that big. I don't know what his financial situation is, but I know his dad made good money in the league. He didn't grow up in poverty, I'm sure. And he's made second-round money to this point. He's not a multi... He hasn't made 10... 20, 30 million over his career. Right. Yeah. That stuff's coming for him. But he could probably weather a game check or two to prove a point. Hope not. But, I mean, again, this is business talks. You know, what cards do both sides have to play? In the end, they might just not value each other the same. No, that's a possibility.
0: It's always a possibility.
1: I think I'm 30 million. We think you're 20 million. Well, we're not going to even, neither one of us think we're 25. We're not signing. You know, I'm just throwing stuff out there. Sure, you know, right. Sure. I don't know.
0: And that's all we can kind of do at this point.
1: Yeah.
0: Is because it has been very quiet on the Joey Porter Jr. front. But Mike McCarthy did speak today.
1: No.
0: Matt, and was asked about Joey, and here's what the head coach had to say.
2: And I learned this in my early years as a head coach. You have to separate the business in the football. You know, sometimes it's easier than not in others. This is a challenge, you know, for both Joey and us, because you know we're first year staff. You know, we've seen him play. I've competed against Joey. I would love the opportunity to coach Joey Porter. I know our defensive guys would love the opportunity. So, you know, we're at an impasse right here, and you got to respect that. You know, every one of us has a contract. The organization, you know, they have beliefs and so forth. So, but yeah, that's just kind of where we are.
0: Earlier today, Mike McCarthy, I believe after practice, speaking there on Joey Porter Jr. So
1: yeah.
0: A lot in there.
1: Yeah. And I do think they are super excited about getting their hands on him and incorporating him.
0: I can imagine if you're Patrick Graham, you're like, this might be one of the best two or three guys that I have to work with.
1: Yeah.
0: I want to get him out there.
1: Been watching tape since I've been hired. I got all kinds of ideas for him. Right.
0: But they're at an impasse, Matt. And I also found it interesting how Mike McCarthy said, you know, he outlined how we know that this is a business, but he also made sure to mention how he knows the organization has their own beliefs and their own process, too.
1: Right, right. It's not, you know, Mike McCarthy's not writing the check.
0: And I don't think Mike McCarthy's sitting in the negotiation room saying,
1: no,
0: you want 30, we want to give you 23, and we're not going any higher than this.
1: Mm-hmm.
0: But maybe there is some of that stuff, too, that's just out of his control. There definitely is some of that stuff.
1: It's not his job.
0: It's out of his
1: control.
0: His job
1: is to coach the team. And I'm sure him and his defensive staff, who, as Coach McCarthy mentioned, have not yet had a year with Porter. It would be different if it was Tomlin and the defensive staff. Like, we drafted Porter. We brought him all along. I know exactly what he's like on game day. I know how he preps. This staff can't attribute to those things yet. But I know they've had conversations with Omar, Mr. Rooney, et cetera, all the people that are doing the negotiations, saying, we're super high on him, or maybe we're not. Or whatever. These are our thoughts and how we plan to use him. And we think he's this level of player. They're definitely asking the coach's input, but they're not doing the negotiations. He's coaching the guys he has
0: correct
1: in front of him right now.
0: I don't love hearing that word. I never know if it's impasse or impasse. It's French.
1: I've never heard it impasse, but I'll believe you.
0: Okay, well, I'm going to go with what Mike McCarthy said then. Impasse?
1: That's what I've always called
0: it. That's like, is it
1: maybe that's just what us Yinzers say.
0: Is it hyperbole or is it hyperbole? You know, people announce that.
1: I'm hyperbole, too.
0: Schadenfreude or Schadenfreude? Impasse, which is French for dead end.
1: Is a little harsh.
0: Now, again, I always think of it as like a translation, but if you look up impasse, it's a stuck spot. It's a time or place where no more progress can happen.
1: Okay.
0: Disagreement, no way out, dead end, often used when two sides do not agree on something and neither side will change their mind. That's my, at this point, Matt.
1: That's a rough definition.
0: And this is, again, play the reckless speculation warning. This is just Wes Euler, the radio jabroni, who has to fill 2 hours of content with his buddy Matt every single day.
1: Mm-hmm.
0: It's not, we're going back and forth, we're getting close, progress. It's kind of seems like the opposite. And maybe the sense of what you...
1: I'm here, you're there, and we're not
0: I'm here, you're there. No one wants to move off what they think is the right thing to do, and we're just kind of stuck at maybe a stalemate is another word to
1: use. Yeah, that's... It does sound accurate, though. I mean, just a little you hear or talking to beat reporters or just being around a camp. No one's like, I saw the agent today and I think they're close. Or, you know, like any of that kind of stuff.
0: Right.
1: Or that sort of, you know.
0: In fact, our buddy Chris Halleck last week kind of reported similar. There hadn't been a ton of progress made.
1: Yeah. Exactly. So Dale often brought up, and he's right, and he's not the only one to ever come up with this idea, that deadlines push things, though. We're not at a deadline yet. There's quite a... I mean, the Steelers are going to have a hard day.
0: The 11th hour is a real thing.
1: I would imagine, if history shows, the Steelers will negotiate basically up until midnight the night before kickoff against the Falcons.
0: September 12th?
1: Yeah. And if he wasn't in camp, he'd still play against the Falcons if he signed a contract the day before. So it's pretty... We still have a lot of time. I mean, would you say that was... So we got like 20 days?
0: I was going to say basically 20 days.
1: Yeah, okay.
0: Well, it's 20 days till the game, so I guess that would be 19 days
1: until they're going to cut off talk. Because the Steelers will not talk with them during the season.
0: No.
1: They only do that with quarterbacks and if they're Ben, you know. So everyone can play hardball for now. And maybe a week they make another call. Yeah, getting any closer? No. Yeah, and then at the end, it's like, I don't want to sit out and I don't want to be without you. We'll both fold a little bit. I mean, that's just how it goes.
0: And I, listen.
1: Standoff.
0: You are absolutely right. And maybe we should have led with that at the beginning of this conversation. Because that's the business world, the real world, sports, anything. I felt like if you're ever going to make an exception, this is the one. Because of the new coaching staff, because of all the of all the moving parts, because you hadn't even gotten Jalen Ramsey out there to this point. Mm-hmm. And this is another one of those, when you tell them it's a business, they'll tell you it's just a game.
1: Yeah.
0: When you tell them it's a game, they'll tell you it's a business. We all know how much the Steelers value those family bloodlines and those ties and the history and the lineage.
1: Maybe probably went into drafting him.
0: Maybe more so than any organization in the NFL.
1: Like, I would lean
0: we saw
1: way,
0: what happened with the Watt brothers. We saw what happened with the Hayward brothers. Even people like Devin Bush when he was drafted, mentioning how his dad played in the NFL. Mm-hmm. How much the Steelers love those family ties.
1: Bruner. Right. And there's tons of examples, right.
0: And I understand it's very easy to say when it's not my money. I'm not the one who's got millions of dollars shifting and moving on the line.
1: Right.
0: But with all that, the history of how they value the legacies and the bloodlines and the NFL ties, what I would think is...
1: And oh, by the way, his tape is good.
0: Very good.
1: Yeah.
0: And he's 24 and
1: he's
0: and
1: these
0: all
1: the guys
0: stuff.
1: You invest in.
0: With where you're at as an organization right now, really writing a new chapter for the first time in 20 years, I would just think that this would be the time to not wait until the 11th hour to get that guy out there and get him involved with his coaches and hands-on and all that. I understand it's a 17-game season.
1: Yeah.
0: And so if he's not completely up to snuff, you know, in against Atlanta at home and then in New England in September, it is not the end of the world, but it's also only a 17-game season. I don't want to throw any of them away. I don't want to have a compromised or a not fully fit and ready to go Joey Porter Jr. for one or two games. You know, like it just.
1: No,
0: and again,
1: you.
0: I understand. I am not the business person. I am not the owner. I'm not the GM. I'm not the agent. All that stuff. And I understand that there is a whole ecosystem and ebb and flow of how this all works.
1: Mm-hmm.
0: I just figured this would be one of the ones that would be like, let's get this done. Let's move forward. Let's go win some ball games.
1: Yeah, you bring up some good points there, too, because I often look at corner as one of the easiest positions to just plug in. You know, running back as well. Trade for Deion in week 10. Right. Go cover that.
0: Right.
1: Yeah. We got three calls. You got to know these things. Maybe we play cover three on this one, blah, blah, blah.
0: Hey, you're running off left tackle here. All right. Here's the ball.
1: Here's the ball, or someone's going to tell you where to go or whatever. But this is a complex defense that he has not been a part of. And even if they do get a contract done 2 days before kickoff against the Falcons and Elliott screams over, alert, you know, we're switching this coverage, and play clock's down to two and the ball gets snapped and he's going, does that mean I jump the route or do I play over the top?
0: And there goes Drake London,
1: and it's 7-0 before you know it.
0: Like, or the next week, there goes AJ Brown.
1: Yeah, right. Like, I can't have a mental error just because to some fault of your own, but, you know, you have to be on top of your assignments because it's going to result in a touchdown, if not more, you know, right.
0: And I will not, Matt,
1: or,
0: I'm not going to be.
1: Or if he's not in great enough shape or, you know, he's out there huffing and puffing in the 60th
0: snap. I'm not going to be naive enough to say that, like, September football is as important as January football. Mm-hmm. But it's also the NFL.
1: Right.
0: It's
1: going to make you pay if you have a weakness.
0: It's not baseball where you got 162 games and everyone's going to win this many and everyone's going to lose this many. What you do in the other 60 games. It's not hockey or basketball where you've got 82 games and everyone's going to have some bad games and you're going to throw them away and burn the tape and move on. This is the only sport where every game truly matters.
1: Oh, man.
0: And if you're 10-7 at the end of the year and, you know, a Drake London or an A.J. Brown crazy performance in week one or two cost you that game, and now you're a wild card instead of hosting a game at home in the playoffs, or you're 9-8 and now you're sitting at home because of tiebreakers instead of playing in the playoffs in Buffalo or Baltimore or Kansas City.
1: And Porter's
0: City
1: playing awesome the last six games, shutting everybody down and feeling...
0: And it'd be like, man, imagine if he could have done that week one or week two against Drake London and A.J. Brown.
1: You know, maybe that Falcons game's ugly and they're battling it out and, you know, like, boy, we should be beating these guys, but everybody's rusty and taut out and maybe people aren't as comfortable, blah, blah, blah. And then the game's down the line, and they're on the 8-yard line, and hit London on a slant, and Porter and Ramsey both look at each other with their palms in the air, like, I thought you had them. I thought, well, you know.
0: And then again, that's the difference between hosting a playoff game or going to the playoffs, or I just, you know.
1: But I bet nothing happens super soon.
0: I don't think so either.
1: Yeah, I think a deadline is going to be really important here.
0: I've asked you this a few times over the history of the show. Maybe we'll do this with some of the Steelers when we get into preseason conversation when we return here in a minute. Calm, concerned, worried, panicked, right?
1: Worried.
0: I'm worried.
1: Yeah, yeah. Not panicked. Not worried. Panicked. There's still a lot of time.
0: There is.
1: Part of me just worries, and this is fair for both, that they just don't see the player the same way. You know what I mean?
0: Impasse,
1: right. Like, we think he's a top five guy, and the Steelers are sitting there going, I think he's a top 15 guy. I'll pay you like a top 10 guy, but I won't pay you like a top five guy.
0: Right.
1: You know?
0: And there's also right now in kind of the cornerback pecking order, there's a real...
1: That gap is a real problem. There. We've talked about that to no end. That $27, $28 million contract not existing, I think it makes it real sticky.
0: It does.
1: You know, agents and teams don't be like, well, we'll just write a contract that doesn't exist. I mean, it doesn't sound hard, but just not how it works.
0: You're right.
1: Yeah, yeah.
0: For people like me, it's like, well, that's easy. Pay him right in between, sign the contract, right. Let's get going.
1: It just never happens.
0: No. And it's because it is a business, and there's a lot of money on the line and a lot more to consider underneath the surface. But I'm a little worried right now on the surface, Matt Williams.
1: I feel like a lot of the focus, especially after Thursday, is really going to shift to Porter in terms of media, fans. You know,
0: I think especially if Ramsey's back out there. And
1: right.
0: Ohanachor's back out there and healthy.
1: Yeah,
0: it's going to
1: yeah.
0: be like, well, what's the story
1: and
0: now?
1: You're like, Metcalf and Pittman are practicing. It's
0: what's
1: like,
0: the story now?
1: Right, now it's, how about that corner?
0: Yeah. Everyone's talked the quarterbacks to death. what's the story now?
1: Yeah.
0: So let's talk the quarterbacks to death a little bit more when we return on the other side. We'll close down the first hour. We've got plenty to discuss from that preseason game, that loss Friday night to the Jets at Acrisure Stadium. Wes Euler, Matt Williamson, it's The Drive. Steelers Nation Radio on the Steelers Audio Network.
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2: Hi, Western Pennsylvania. 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

0: So the Steelers played their second preseason game Friday night, second at home as well, falling to the Jets 17-0. And Matt, after I kind of co-hosted the post-game show with our buddy Mike Persuda after the first game, you took the reins with Triv for this next game. Now, I was still in the booth with you guys doing the whole all the producing and engineering stuff. And I really thought Persuda's opening line, it's still sticking in my head and I'm still laughing about it.
1: Okay, I forget exactly what he said.
0: Aptly describes it that the one thing preseason football has in common with regular season football is it's very easy to overreact and underreact to everything you see.
1: Yes, for sure.
0: And we were flying all kinds of high after what, a 28-9 win over the Packers. And then 8 days later, it's like failure to launch, 17-0 against the Jets, and it seemingly things went in the opposite direction.
1: So, not making excuses, but if the Steelers start 3-1, no one's going to even remember this even happened.
0: Oh, no doubt.
1: Yeah, of course. No doubt. And even if they start 1-3, they might not remember if it happens. I mean, it'll be quickly forgotten.
0: No one in Baltimore was screaming about how Harbaugh won 15 preseason games in a row.
1: When they didn't make the playoffs last year. Right. Yeah. Guy couldn't make a field goal or whatever. So, in the scheme of this 2026 Steelers, it's small potatoes, guys. Yes, it really is. It's not a blip, but it's important. We don't have a lot to go off of, especially the way camp has been structured. We haven't been like, well, Broderick Jones has been incredible at camp blocking T.J. Watt, or backs on backers, so you have to judge a lot off of these.
0: It's a good point.
1: Games.
0: I think we've put even more stock into preseason.
1: Yes, and so be it. But it was a bad performance. There were some good things to take away. The most of it was negative. They scored 0 points. I mean, what are we talking about here? I do think the Jets' first team offense that drove right down the field, led by your boy Geno.
0: Yeah, baby.
1: Looked really good. I mean, if I were the Jets, I'd be like, that might be a decent offense this year. Okay. But I also think it's noteworthy that the Steelers played more prominent members of the team than the Jets did start to finish and still did not fare well. That being said, I think this is really true for the Aller situation. When you really analyze the Steelers' snap counts, I was shocked, especially the wide receiver, but even a tight end. The pass catchers they put out there for the most snaps aren't going to be playing football for much longer.
0: No.
1: I mean, they really aren't. I mean, it felt to me, so I'm starting to get a better bead, I think, and I'm not a reporter, of how this staff thinks. And everything's very deliberate and well thought out. That much I know is true. So Pittman and Metcalf didn't play week one. And it sure felt like they treated Jeremy as the number one receiver. Because
0: you're talking against the Packers.
1: Against the Packers preseason. In that game.
0: I agree with you.
1: It peppered him with the ball.
0: Went to him early and often.
1: Yeah. It lined him in the slot, gave him easier releases, better matchups. And then in this game, I think they flipped it. That they treated Roman like the number one, which much worse results. And I do want to talk about Roman Wilson, and frankly, I don't have much good to say about him at this moment. But late in the game, or even earlier in the game than you'd think, there was nobody open. I mean, there really wasn't. The protection wasn't great, especially on the right tackle situation. Tight ends that were out there are not NFL players for much of the game.
0: I was going to say, Tonyan had a couple nice routes,
1: but
0: other than that, there was not a lot of separation.
1: Like his backups,

0: Yeah.
1: Nobody was out there really open. But the wide receivers in particular, if Bernard and Wilson are your one and two, and the Jets played a lot of man coverage, which is just what they were going to do anyways. That's what they're practicing. And none of those guys could get off man at all. And I think that really exacerbated the problems. You know, that there were some wrong routes, but more than anything, there was just nobody getting open. And part of me, with Aller in particular, made me think of, well, when things didn't go to script at Penn State, bad things happened. He looked uncomfortable. He forced things. He sprayed the ball. And we definitely saw some of those. Yep. Yeah. That being said, I still took a lot of positive away from Aller and some from Howard. I'm not discrediting him. But I also look at the two of them and be like, one guy throws the ball like an NFL star and the other guy doesn't.
0: Yes.
1: Yeah. I mean, yes. I think the interceptions are not all Howard's fault. Roman didn't, drifted, and everyone's talking about that to no end. But Favre drills that in there. Sure. You know what I mean?
0: Sure.
1: Yeah, right. I mean, there's something to be said for just having a howitzer on your right shoulder.
0: Yeah, I think that's all well said by you. Let's go with the quarterbacks here, because I know we want to talk about Roman Wilson some more. We want to talk about the offensive line some more. But it's like the thing that we've talked to death all offseason, and everybody wants more of it. For me, I think I can at least at this point say, okay, Drew Aller has prototypical NFL arm strength.
1: Yeah.
0: That's a trait that you can see being effective on Sundays.
1: Yeah.
0: That's a trait that if you can bring some of the other stuff around him up a level, there could be something there to work with.
1: Yeah, yeah.
0: I'm still kind of waiting to see that moment from Will Howard where it's like,
1: I don't know that we will.
0: And I'll say this for Will. I think in a lot of areas he has to be late.
1: He has to be. There's just such little room for error.
0: He's got a higher floor than Aller in a lot of areas. Yeah.
1: Aller might not be in the league in 4 years.
0: But I don't know where Howard's calling card is. I don't know what his A trait is, where at least I know that Drew has one with his arm.
1: Yeah, and his size and his physicality, his physical makeup.
0: Yes, and I was hoping for Will it was some of that timing and processing and just kind of overall, like, the point guard of the offense.
1: Yeah, yeah. And there's something said for that.
0: And there is.
1: And he still might get to that point. One game doesn't mean he's incapable of doing that.
0: But that certainly wasn't the case on Friday night.
1: No, it wasn't. And I urge everyone, this is true for all young players, but it always gets magnified by quarterbacks. Progress isn't linear. Just because you have one good game doesn't mean next one's better. It's just not how the league works at all. And we mentioned this after the Packer game. Those Packer defensive backs, they were trotting out there, weren't really NFL players, and they're blowing coverages, and they made things a little easier for you. If you're just looking at results, maybe the results in week one weren't quite as good as you thought, because guys wide open over the middle, you should deliver the ball there to them, you know. But Aller did spray some. I mean, there's three or four that he's got him at least make the receiver have a chance to make a play on. Didn't.
0: Yeah.
1: But I also counted at least four and maybe as many as six drops in the second half by non-NFL wide receivers that Aller's stat line looks a heck of a lot better with five more completions.
0: Sure.
1: You know, and you're moving the ball better. And people think I'm reaching on this, but I was guilty of this as well. Fighting a little bit of a cold. I was sitting there in the press box, and the last drive, I'm like, just get this over so I can go to the post-game show. Yep. I'm tired.
0: Not be here until 2 in the morning.
1: Yeah, this game's miserable. They haven't scored. This has not been an easy watch by any standard for a Steeler perspective. So not many people were even watching. But I thought the last drive, I bet McCarthy told Aller, go sling it. Don't even hold. Because he was taking shots and making tight window throws and playing with no reservation. And I love seeing it. And again, it's against lawyers and ditch diggers, et cetera. But I keep using the example with Aller, for good or bad, all those weekend golfers, if you hit five or six nice drives or three or four nice drives, it happens to be on hole 18, it's like, there's something here. I don't see a lot of nice drives from Howard. I don't see as many mistakes. I mean, he doesn't spray him in the woods as much.
0: Yes.
1: So you got to balance all that. But it wasn't pretty. I mean, from the offense overall, defense did some good things. One thing I do want to harp on, or at least mention, I thought putting real running backs in the game, and that's not to discredit the other guys, but Warren and Dowdle are hard to tackle. So they had fewer penalties as a team. They did run the ball better.
0: Each of those guys got five carries.
1: Yeah, and moved the chains and looked like they do during regular seasons. You know, like when you put them out there, I feel a little better about the running game. You know, the pass game overall was a disaster. There's a lot of reasons for it.
0: It was, I don't want to say a tale of two different games, because that would make it seem like the run game was very good on Friday night. But the previous Thursday, preseason game one against the Packers, it felt like the passing attack was really firing.
1: Yeah, yeah.
0: And the run game was really stagnant.
1: Yeah. It wasn't holes. People weren't breaking tackles.
0: And again, it's not like that completely flipped, because the run game was not flying. But I thought the run game was noticeably better.
1: Yeah.
0: While the passing attack took a step back. And you're, I love you pointing that out. Progress is not linear in this league.
1: No.
0: Especially this time of year.
1: Yeah.
0: And so that does not mean that week one was a fluke and week two of the preseason here was the real thing.
1: Or vice versa.
0: Or if they go out in Buffalo and Will Howard and Drew Auer light it up again, that doesn't mean that this game was a fluke and 1-3 are the are the real performance.
1: The chance of all three of those games going exactly the same is slim and none.
0: Slim to none. But I did like seeing a little bit of life out of the run game.
1: Yeah.
0: 26 total carries in there for those guys. And there is some more that I want to discuss there. I want to dig into some of the Roman Wilson and wide receiver room stuff with you. I want to talk a little bit about what we saw from Caleb Johnson and seeing more of a sample size from him.
1: It was at least something.
0: Hey, yeah, there was absolutely 10 carries for 39 yards for Caleb Johnson after having just 2 carries, I think, in that first game against the Packers. But I don't want to shortchange any of that, Matt. We are up against it for a break here. So let's continue with some preseason conversation when we return on the other side. We'll also hit your tweets before we get out of here. You know where to get at us if you want to get involved. Wes Schuler, Matt Williamson, we're halfway home on this Monday on The Drive, Steelers Nation Radio on the Steelers Audio Network.
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0: Good evening, Steeler Nation. How we doing? Well, that's good. Us too. It is hour number two of The Drive here on this Monday as we are continuing to react to everything that happened Friday night in that 17-0 loss at Acrisure Stadium against the Jets. And of course, at the same time, getting ready for what to expect in the final preseason tune-up Thursday night at New Highmark Stadium in Buffalo. All right, Matt, let's talk about it. Let's talk about Roman Wilson. Let's talk about these wide receivers.
1: Yeah.
0: I am also the, to bring back the calm, concerned, worried, panicked scale, I'm a little worried.
1: I would put worried.
0: Because I really like DK and Michael Pittman and what they can give you as a 1-2 punch. But we've seen what that can look like when one guy goes down. And I just, no matter how good your top two guys are, you got to have some quality depth options.
1: You're going to play a lot of three-receiver sets here, folks.
0: A lot of three-receiver sets, and assuming everyone's healthy even is always a stretch. And I am encouraged by what we've seen from Jeremy Bernard, but it's been a small sample size, and he's still a rookie. And I just, I'm starting to continue to be discouraged, but I shouldn't say starting to. I continue to be discouraged. I'm starting to continue to be. I continue to be discouraged by Roman Wilson, and I'm worried that, have they upgraded that position? I think absolutely. You added a proven free agent. Well, I guess it was technically via a trade, right?
1: Yeah, Pittman, right?
0: You added a proven wide receiver.
1: And you gave him money.
0: And you took a guy in the second round.
1: That's right.
0: But I'm still worried about that. I'm not panicked, but I'm still worried about that room.
1: I am too. We've seen the last couple years when you're putting subpar receivers on the field that weren't named Metcalf and Pickens, it's hard to move the ball. And teams love playing against those guys. So I think you got to look at it through this light. And I'll definitely will focus on Roman in a minute. But I think it's safe to say that six guys are going to make the team. Metcalf, Pittman, Bernard. And I know Bernard didn't have the best statistical game. I have no concerns about him at all. And frankly, if he's my three, I'm comfortable with that.
0: Yeah,
1: I'm even right off the bat. They will play a lot of three-receiver sets compared to previous years. But you're also going to see 21. You're going to see 12. So he's going to play a fair amount. Whoever three is going to play a fair amount. But, I mean, as a slot, you know, for example, Bernard, and I bet they just wanted to see how he could do it. In this last game, kind of lined up outside the numbers more in a traditional verse man coverage, which really isn't what you drafted him to do. But coaches put that on tape to see they want him to fail in some regards. They do this all the time. Well, let's make him do something he's not good at and see how he handles it. Well, he's better than we thought. Or, oh, he saw his work. He's still who we thought he was going to be. Fine. I got no worries about Bernard. I think he's going to be a quality pro and a quality rookie, and if he's my third best receiver, I'm fine with that. So those three are your top three, I think, at this point. I don't think Roman even challenges Bernard at this point, but I'll get to him in a minute. Skronik's making the team.
0: Mm-hmm.
1: Wiegen's probably making the team.
0: I think both of those guys are still safe assumptions, but
1: Wiegen to me has been a little suspect too, but
0: agreed.
1: Yeah, you know, he was drafted to do one thing. We haven't seen him do it well yet. No, but
0: got fortunate that he didn't have a turnover counted to his name Friday night.
1: But he's probably your returner with the same intentions you had on draft day. Fine. But I also think because he's in the mix, you don't really have a true receiver to push the number four guy. You know, like I wish that guy was even like a Hayward Bay that was a special teamer, but at least has been around the block or, you know, I can at least trust him and whatever. So here's my problems with Roman. Is I saw it and I agreed with a lot of the assessment that came out of minicamp, OTAs, early portions of camp. Boy, he looks better. He looks explosive. But we've said 8,000 times when we were having those conversations then, little finesse fast guys look good when no one hits them in 7-on-7s. If they don't, you got no chance.
0: And you got no shot.
1: Right. So that they're set up to excel in that situation. But now we're on year three. It is year three, right?
0: Yes.
1: Yeah, it's year three.
0: Yes.
1: And every time he's in a game, he isn't really where he's supposed to be in terms of route distribution.
0: And or that stuff will drive Aaron Rodgers bananas.
1: Bonkers. And if you're a little off and you're 6'4 with long arms and you're built like DK Metcalf, so be it. But when you're this big, you got to be so precise. And speaking of being small, what I hate's a big word. He doesn't help you on special teams at all.
0: Mm-hmm.
1: So he only can help you as a wide receiver. I mean,
0: that would add a different layer to the conversation.
1: That'd be different.
0: If he could do Skronik or you know, Hayward Bay level special teams.
1: Right, and he was a better receiver. But he plays small. I mean, he's kind of known not to block. He really struggles playing through contact of any kind as a route. You don't think about running routes as being a physical thing. Oh, it's about to
0: Absolutely.
1: Be when you're lined up against the Ravens and Absolutely. The Bills and blah, blah, blah, blah, blah, especially real regular season. He's not big at the catch point. He's not really where he's supposed to be. So I sent a tweet out today just saying, I'm not saying he stinks, you got to cut him, but I don't think you can be just happy with him being your number four.
0: Your four spot.
1: There's no one else on the roster that I see is worth it at this point.
0: No, that might be the more alarming.
1: That's the problem, right? If it was another guy out there, it'd be like, well, okay, let those two battle it out, and we'll go down the wire and make a decision.
0: If there were a couple other, you know, proven options at this stage, fine. I think even two, and part of it, I'm with you on Jeremy Bernard, but I think if he was in his second or third or fourth year, and you at least knew, you would feel better about Roman Wilson too,
1: because there's still
0: an element of unknown. He's a rookie.
1: He's a second round pick,
0: but he's a rookie.
1: I mean, a perfect world. I'm trying to build a championship here. I'm not just trying to build an okay wide receiver room. In a perfect world, Bernard's your four. And then you're really happy, you know, because, like, I don't have to throw him in the mix. We can mix him in.
0: Yes.
1: There's going to be injuries. He's going to get out there plenty anyway. Yep. So I threw it out there, and I think I would, if I was in Omar's shoes, I would at least make a couple calls and see what receivers are available because – oh, by the way, Pittman and Metcalf are getting up in age. There's a chance one or both isn't back next year. I'm not saying, you know, give up your second, third round pick, like that. But, like, Kayshon Boutte's out there. I mean, he's – the other thing about this receiver room, none of them are deep threats other than Metcalf, too. Like, where are the explosions coming from,
0: That's
1: too?
0: Something you and I outlined when we did our kind of post-draft and free agency, like, state of the union – is you don't see a lot of explosives from this wide receiver group.
1: Right.
0: And you don't see a lot of explosives from the running back group.
1: Right.
0: And that's something that we know has to get moving in a different direction than it was last year.
1: Tyler just said Boutte got traded to the Texans like a minute ago.
0: Well, that's why
1: which
0: we
1: makes
0: love,
1: sense, too.
0: That's why we love having TV back.
1: How about that?
0: Tell Texans Nation Radio to lay off of us, okay? Quit listening
1: which
0: to everything.
1: Which makes all the sense in the world with them, with their Jaden Higgins injury. I mean, that's a perfect guy to go get. He's a field stretcher. But we also know receivers aren't the hardest thing to pry away from teams.
0: They're not.
1: Yeah, I mean, it's not like a left tackle or whatever. I'm not saying go get Ayuk or anything like that, but I would just be – I have a hard time sleeping at night just saying, Roman's our four, we're fine, we're just going to go all year like that.
0: Mm-hmm.
1: He hasn't deserved that yet.
0: And again,
1: I don't care where he was drafted.
0: Especially when you consider who the third and the fifth wide receivers are on the depth chart sandwiching him.
1: Right, right. And I know Rodgers has praised him, but you're 100% right. He does that stuff in the regular season.
0: Paul.
1: He'll never get thrown the ball, and he's going to get his butt chewed out all the time.
0: He'll be shunned by Aaron Rodgers
1: right.
0: not in the right not place blocking, during the regular season.
1: I just would at least be real open to see who gets cut or who else is out there. Or you know,
0: and this is another
1: is there a professional guy on the couch right now that is just kind of buying his time? I just can't just give him a roster spot right now, just by default. I don't want suspect players on my team that I don't trust.
0: And again, everything's easier in hindsight.
1: Yeah.
0: But it's in that whole entire snapshot of the wide receiver room now, it's kind of easy to go back and go, man, I would have loved to in the fourth round taking another wide receiver that wasn't more of a special teams return guy. Just to have someone else in that conversation, in that fold, and hey,
1: 6 foot, 190-pound guy that runs a 4.5.
0: Yeah, right. And maybe Wiegen can develop into a viable NFL wide receiver.
1: But I'm not counting on it now.
0: But I would also like one of those above 6 foot and real track record of wide receiver production in college.
1: Yeah. I mean, a real wideout.
0: And that's just that. It would be one thing if we had a lot of concern about Roman, but we said, hey, your wide receiver three is proven in this league and in his prime and great.
1: Yeah.
0: Your wide receiver five is a guy who, when called upon, has been able to give you something.
1: Mm-hmm.
0: There's just
1: Do you think Roman's even active on game day if they played this second?
0: I mean, I feel like he would almost have to be, though.
1: I know. Because you have to dress four that can really run routes.
0: And I guess and break glass in case of emergency, you could throw Skronik in there for a game.
1: He's done
0: that. He scored a touchdown last year in the opener against the Jets.
1: That's not nothing.
0: but it's
1: but if one of the six has to not be active on game day, it has to be Wilson.
0: Yes.
1: If it gets down to a numbers game for sure, you know, you're short of other places.
0: Ooh.
1: And then what good's he doing it, you know?
0: You know, post.
1: I'm not saying go get Valdez-Scantling or one of those dudes, but I mean.
0: Juju Smith-Schuster's out there now I've all heard of a that sudden. Too,
1: and he's only 25. I
0: think he's like 29 now, isn't he?
1: He's still younger than you think. I know that, but right.
0: Because he was 20 when he was drafted.
1: But I want a downfield guy, and that's never, that definitely is not Juju.
0: And to be fair, there's probably not a lot of those guys available right now.
1: No, but when it comes to cup time or, you know.
0: Mm-hmm. It's just that wide receiver group. There was points in this offseason that I thought, all right, we're going to go from this being a, let's be honest, a weakness like it was for the team last year, to this could be a position of strength.
1: Yeah.
0: And hey, if DK and Pittman play 16 or 17 games and they do their thing, maybe it still is a much better unit than it was last year.
1: I fully expect it to be a much better unit than last year. I mean, if it isn't, that's a big torrential failure.
0: Because last year it was probably bottom five in the league. And then when DK was out, it was...
1: And I think DK's job's a lot easier now than it was last year, too. I expect more out of him.
0: Yeah, but there's not. I mean, you know, you look at a lot of these guys that caught passes, Kenny James and Bell and Herleman and Cornell Powell and Levi Wentz and Joaquin Davis.
1: The team, right.
0: Yes.
1: They're not making the team, right.
0: And so it's
1: I'd like to bring in a name.
0: I would like to bring in a name. I would like to add to that group. In fact, that might be the area that I would, if I could pick one position group to add somebody to right now.
1: I'm leaning that way.
0: I'm leaning there.
1: Yeah.
0: I'm leaning there.
1: Fight for that. Don't assure Wilson the fourth spot. Not to mention, I mean, what if Pippen's, you know, gets an ankle in week one or whatever? You know, like these things are going to happen. Then all of a sudden it's a real weakness.
0: You've said this before, like, bad things are going to happen. You almost have to operate as if, what do we do when bad things do happen?
1: Yeah, not, oh, I hope they don't. It's like, they're going to happen. And I think...
0: It's not a video game where you can just turn injuries off and make it through the season with all your guys.
1: And I think Omar's really prepared in this roster to handle them. I think it's a very deep roster, and there's obvious backups, and I think they're set up well. But that spot could crumble real quick, and I just don't want to count on Wilson to make the team or... have to get me a crucial first down in week four, you know, and be in the right spot break a tackle or, you know.
0: Some of that goodwill that I think was back that just naturally occurs throughout an offseason and a new regime and all that. And some of the stuff that we saw him do, like you said, in 7-on-7 and what he's kind of built to do.
1: Oh, you see him move well and he has traits.
0: But I think a lot of that optimism and goodwill have already dried up here just two preseason games.
1: I mean, you
0: just
1: can't hit your wagon to him just because he was a third-round pick or whatever.
0: No.
1: Yeah, you know, that doesn't matter at this point.
0: Let's do some final preseason observations, a few more names. We got to talk a little bit more about the offensive line. We got to talk a little bit about this run game. We'll do that when we return, and then we'll close things down, of course, with your tweets, questions, comments, concerns, reactions. You know where to get at us if you want to get involved. Euler and Williamson, it's The Drive, Steelers Nation Radio on the Steelers Audio Network.
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0: rolling along here on this Monday with plenty to get to. And Matt, I want to talk with you a little bit more. And we kind of touched on this at the start of the show in the opening segment, but that was a kind of rapid fire, get some thoughts out. Offensive line and run game for the Steelers.
1: Mm-hmm.
0: Now, the caveat of Max being back is important. I don't think we've seen as much Jennings Dunker as we want to at this point.
1: I would have loved to see more from the draft class, including Everett. I mean, there's a couple guys who just were out.
0: You know, that's
1: a slight setback.
0: It is a slight setback, but I think the biggest takeaway from the offensive line at this point is any kind of comfort in the fact that you got options at tackle. Seems like it's starting to dry up a little bit because Dylan Cook hasn't been the same. Not that he's been a turnstile or a disaster, but he certainly hasn't been the same. And Broderick, he looks like a guy that is still kind of fighting to get his football body back.
1: I can't put him on the field right now.
0: He's really struggling. You would be hard pressed to find a scenario to me where you could put that guy out there at either tackle position.
1: Right. Like I mean, so that's why the Ohana Chord news is so great and needed at the moment. Cook, I can live with. It's been rough. I mean, well below average starting tackle at this point. But, I mean, if I had to play him two games and live with it, so be it. And, oh, by the way, I mean, again, Faltanu could get hurt, and then the Titanic's going down.
0: Right.
1: You know, like, it's rough all of a sudden. So, and unlike wide receiver, you're not going to get a tackle anywhere. And even, like, the Driscolls of the world have been pretty rough too. You know, like anybody they've tried out there not named Faltanu in the preseason at the tackle position has been well below the line.
0: Mm-hmm.
1: I think the other group, side note, we haven't talked about much good. There's been some good from this game too. I think Hoffman's playing really well.
0: Yeah.
1: I think McCormick is better than ever. Zach's a stud. I have no worries at all about Faltanu. I mean, so most of the line I'm pretty comfortable with, and depth overall, I think, is fine. I think Anderson's okay as well. I know I want to get back to this, too, but just because I know we're running out of time for the show, I thought the inside linebackers had a great game.
0: Yeah.
1: I thought the safeties played well.
0: I'm glad you mentioned the safeties. Yeah. I've been very encouraged by what we've seen from the safeties, particularly in the run game.
1: Yeah. So, I mean, let's not say the whole day was doom and gloom. You know, the running backs ran and got yardage. Defense overall was good. I thought the edge dudes, including Sawyer, played real well. So
0: good day for Jack Sawyer to kind of like, hey, this is still my spot here. Don't go and crown Jamin Davis on me off of one preseason game.
1: Yeah, real solid showing. Roberts looked like a really good player. Bruner might be more than a special teamer to me, too.
0: He's
1: getting
0: better,
1: right?
0: Getting up and deflecting passes and everything.
1: Making plays. So, but no, I think the tackle situation is frightening, but the news today makes my day.
0: Yeah, that's a good way to put it. I
1: did not want to link him not practicing into the season.
0: And I thought the tackle position was going to be a position of strength for this team.
1: Well, draft three in the first round in 4 years.
0: Right, and have another guy who shows pretty well off the bench for 6 weeks.
1: Yeah, right.
0: Not time to mash the panic button there yet, but I obviously feeling better with Max today, but I would like to see
1: Worried scale there for now I go back to concerned.
0: Concerned. That's right. Let's see a little bit from Max here and see how that changes things, certainly. But yeah, I think my unfortunately big, and you're right, I like giving Brock Hoffman some credit.
1: Mm-hmm.
0: I think we know what to expect from McCormick and Frazier. And I think Faltanu too. I know that it hasn't been the greatest of preseasons for him, but I'm not
1: and I think they're all on the arrows pointing up still.
0: Yes. Yeah. But I with Broderick Jones, I am willing to give him the caveat of it's clear that he's still trying to get his
1: forget getting into
0: football shape or anything like that. He's just trying to get his body back to where he was in November before he had that serious injury and big surgery.
1: And it should be noted, I mean, he had a really terrible series against David Bailey, who was the second pick in the draft.
0: Sure.
1: I mean, it was, and people like, oh, that guy came off the bench and whipped Broderick Jones. Like, yeah, but he was the second pick in the draft. I mean, he was not some undrafted free agent no one's ever heard of.
0: Yes.
1: You know?
0: Yes. Now, there were some of those more down the depth chart guys
1: who
0: were still having too much success against Broderick. But, yeah, David Bailey, I think a lot of people are going to be familiar with that name pretty soon.
1: Yeah,
0: if they're not already.
1: At least want to give the guys credit that, you know, on the other side, too.
0: How are we feeling about this running back room?
1: What do you think of Caleb now?
0: A lot of, I want to talk to you about that. What starts with me, though, for this group, Matt, is I want to read the tea leaves a little bit with you. And this is, you did a good job of laying this out. Like, hey, Maybe in preseason week one, it was like, let's see what Jeremy Bernard has at wide receiver. Mm-hmm. Then at week two, we're going to put Roman Wilson into that spotlight. There's different stuff like that that goes along throughout preseason. We all know the case. No, Travis Homer started the game for the Steelers at running back preseason one. Didn't get a carry in preseason two.
1: Had to be by design.
0: So my mind goes to default. Does that mean he's on the 53-man roster? We know what your role is.
1: That's how I leaned.
0: That's kind
1: just of special teams stuff.
0: That was kind of my thought too. And so,
1: real quick though, he did blow a pass protection block in the first game. That looking back, you'd be like, I'd like to see him out there on three passing plays.
0: Yeah,
1: just show me he can do it. Right.
0: How that's not his strength. And Rico Dowdle is
1: Rico's a little questionable.
0: A little in that department too. So if we kind of operate that we know Jalen and Rico are making the team, I'm starting to really think Travis Homer is as well.
1: Yes.
0: What'd you make from Caleb Johnson? What'd you make from Lou Nichols? We didn't see that. But Eli Heidenreich, too, went from having what, like nine carries to, I think, in the first game to just two on Friday night.
1: Yeah, I mean, it looked like they were giving Caleb another shot. It was the way I read that, which big thing we talked about after week one was, don't worry whenever you coached hard. Worry when you're not coached at all.
0: Right,
1: and I felt like they weren't coaching him at all, that they had already written the book on Caleb. So the fact that they...
0: 10 carries, 2 targets, 12 touches overall.
1: So the fact that they clearly did that by design, I guess, is a good sign. I still don't know where he fits in on the roster. The one... I should know these intricacies of this better, but Homer is one of those guys eligible that you could stick him on the practice squad, pull him up for a week. But I think you can only do that twice. That maybe that gets Caleb.
0: I think you're right. It's only two times.
1: Maybe it gets him two games worth of grace period, that if there's an injury around the league or if Dowdle gets hurt, then he sticks. Because he did have an – I didn't think he was looked great in that game, though. I mean, he got the ball more. He had a little more space to operate with. Showed some burst, but – I still didn't look at him and be like, man, if I'm the opponent, I don't want that guy out there. Sure. What am I doing? Sure. Like he's a difference maker.
0: Yeah, there was no, after a nice showing in the explosive department from the run game, which was kind of the bizarre nature of it. In the first preseason game against the Packers, the run game really struggled, but they had a couple explosives.
1: Yeah, they had a couple explosives.
0: Friday night against the Jets, I thought the run game was more consistent. But they didn't have
1: anything long.
0: 7-yard run by Eli Heidenreich was the longest run of the game.
1: Yeah, even Warren and Dowdle turned out yardage.
0: Their longest was 6. Caleb Johnson's was 5. Lou Nichols was 5. Mm. And so that room continues to be tough to nail down, except for we know the top two are making the initial 53. And I think Homer, with his special team prowess,
1: and he's been around the block,
0: is pretty safe at this point.
1: Yeah.
0: Does Lou Nichols have a real opportunity here? I was surprised we didn't see a little bit more of him on Friday night.
1: Yeah, I like the way he runs.
0: Only 3 carries.
1: Ideally, I think you'd love to have Caleb and Nichols on the practice squad. And I guess it's possible. Do you think anyone grabs Caleb Johnson if you cut him right now? And if they do, I can sleep at night.
0: I'd have to, obviously take a look at, some other teams running back and see if there's anyone real desperate. But
1: he has no tape to go off of that anyone's
0: I would lean towards someone would probably claim him. Because there's a lot of really bad teams around the league.
1: Yeah.
0: And he was a 3rd-round pick a year ago. And I'm sure there's some...
1: Other people had grades similar.
0: I'm sure there's some running back or offensive coordinator, running back coach or offensive coordinator that would say, go to his GM or scout's office and say, I love this guy coming out of Iowa. It's only been a year. Let's bring him in and work with him.
1: He's got a chance to be our 3rd guy or whatever. Maybe.
0: And
1: if that happens, I can sleep at night. I mean, at this point, it's like the Roman Wilson conversation. Like, I don't care what pick you used to get this player. Those are all sunken costs.
0: Yes.
1: Yeah, I mean, I'm not keeping you over a 6th-rounder just because you were drafted earlier at this point. Maybe in the rookie year, not at this point.
0: And at this point, too, by the way, I meant to ask you this when we were having the wide receiver conversation before I forget. That ship has sailed, I think, on seeing Eli Heidenreich in the wide receiver room this year.
1: Sure seems that way.
0: Because I don't think we have, unless I'm missing
1: not that I'm aware of
0: from training camp. I mean,
1: he's run a route here and there, but I don't think he's like, reported to the wide receiver room.
0: Yes. Yeah. And he is listed still on the depth chart, or at least he was on Friday night, as a running back and wide receiver.
1: Is he?
0: But I'm starting to think that ship has sailed, and certainly in terms of him contributing anything in there in 2026. Maybe not for the rest of his career.
1: Right.
0: But if he was going to be destined
1: for the practice squad.
0: If he was going to be a viable potential, could you get anything from this guy at wide receiver? I think we would have had to try, and we'd have had to see that already.
1: Let him step into
0: the batter's box and take a couple cuts.
1: I mean, awesome. It would cure a lot of these problems if by chance Eli just blew your doors off. We stole this guy.
0: Sure. Oh my goodness, he really can be a Julian Edelman.
1: Yeah. A Roman Wilson conversation becomes a lot different. This conversation becomes a lot different. But you got to remember where he came from. I mean, it's a very non-traditional Navy offense that didn't play the Seminoles and Sooners every week. And he's frankly just not like a traditional downhill eye back, it's a lot more misdirection. Mm-hmm. He's going to have to learn, and he's got some physical ability, but he's not Adrian Peterson or Derrick Henry either. You're not waiting around because he's so talented. He's the ideal get him in camp next year guy.
0: We always have those type of guys. Max Herleman was one of those guys last year.
1: And they have some similarities.
0: They do. And he is one of those. I'd love to see him on the – if you tell me right now, Eli Heidenreich is on the practice squad and he's back in Latrobe. I'm not going fish. I'm taking that.
1: Yep.
0: And maybe even hoping that we see him at the wide receiver position at some point. But
1: I'm betting that's what happens. I bet he spends the entire year on the practice squad, gets to training camp, and see where you're at.
0: Maybe
1: there is a position change in the meantime. Because I would imagine he'll do all kinds of scouts team stuff.
0: Oh, sure.
1: During the week of practice. Sure. Maybe one of them's – you're going to play the Edelman role this week or whatever. That's the opponent.
0: Other than that, Matt, I think that about covers it from everything that we had to download from the 17-0 loss to the Jets on Friday.
1: Glad we mentioned some of the defensive good stuff, though.
0: Yeah, it was nice to see Landon Roberts back.
1: Yeah.
0: Thought Jack Sawyer played well.
1: Roberts looks like a nice pickup.
0: He really does. Yeah. He really does.
1: Like, could you pick up a Roberts equivalent at wide receiver to push Wilson? But, I mean, that's the kind of guy I'm looking for, is somebody that's been in the league 6-7 years that is still out there type of guy,
0: I wonder if there's,
1: I know there's some
0: anybody
1: name,
0: still available at this point. I don't know.
1: Like Debo got picked up, Diggs got picked up, Keenan Allen got picked up all recently.
0: Yes.
1: I mean, those guys are probably bigger than I'm looking for, or bigger names that I'm looking than I need. But I would be interested in signing or acquiring.
0: Hey. Tyreek Hill's still out there, isn't he?
1: What could go wrong there?
0: Yeah. Brandon Cook's still out there. DeAndre Hopkins still out there. Sterling Shepard.
1: Shepard, I think, got signed yesterday.
0: Okay.
1: Somewhere.
0: Tyler Lockett.
1: Yeah, I don't even know if Lockett wants to play
0: anymore. Not a lot of names that are blowing the doors off.
1: I mean, Brandon Cooks is just old as could be, but he's...
0: Oh, some of those guys were...
1: He'd be interchangeable with Wilson.
0: Obviously.
1: He's using the exact same way as Wilson.
0: Yes, obviously DeAndre Hopkins, but who knows what he has left in the tank.
1: He runs like me now, too.
0: Yeah, I don't want anybody who runs like Matt Williamson. No. I'll tell you that.
1: But there will be... That position always has people available either for a seventh-round pick or get cut or... available to trade deadline or.
0: Really liked what we saw from Rayshon Jenkins and Robert Spears Jennings.
1: Yes.
0: As well.
1: Glad you mentioned them too. I think they're both making the team. Steelers cut Makuba today.
0: Okay.
1: The safety. Pursuit brought him up a couple times in the postseason or the postgame show. He made a play in week one. He's just huge and he looks the part. I thought he was kind of an interesting safety, but to me, I thought that said a lot about Spears Jennings. I think Jenkins has the team made, too. I can't remember if when we did our 53 in Latrobe with four quarterbacks, did we have Spears Jenkins on the team? I think we kept him and did not keep a seventh defensive lineman. The more Spears Jennings, the more I don't want to.
0: Keeping four, because remember we framed that along the keeping four quarterbacks.
1: Yeah.
0: How do you put the rest of the roster together?
1: And I think we only kept 60 linemen instead of seven.
0: But now I might turn to keeping 8 offensive linemen instead of 9. Can you cut Broderick? And like, listen, I know that on the surface, it's probably pretty easy to say, yeah, why not? But you also know,
1: I know
0: some of the politics of that. And he's still a first round pick that's on his rookie deal. And
1: they have a couple of those dudes like Broderick, Caleb, Roman.
0: It's like, is it a sunken cost? Do you still think you might be able to get some pennies on that dollar?
1: I mean, like, I only have so much time for my coaches to get these guys right, and it's been forever, and I just don't want to deal with it anymore. Bye. I kind of understand that logic for all those dudes. Like, not like we're making excuses for them, but it's like, let's get somebody else in here. Mm-hmm. I've tried this for a couple years now.
0: At some point, it's like the definition of insanity.
1: Right.
0: Like, what do we really expect to be different at this point? I understand giving guys a year, two years,
1: yeah.
0: But it's like,
1: the league moves too fast for that stuff. Yeah.
0: It's the quarterback conversation.
1: Yeah.
0: If we get to training camp next year and Drew Aller still has the rocket arm but is still struggling with some of the other stuff, it's like, All right, dude. Okay. I can't wait. I can give you a year.
1: Yeah,
0: I can give you a year. See you develop and let you get
1: your
0: feet
1: wet. When I drafted
0: you,
1: I had a plan to develop you slow, but not that slow.
0: Not 3 or 4 years.
1: No, certainly. Just give me somebody else. Door number two. Go fish.
0: Steelers signed defensive back Jalen Gullibu.
1: Okay.
0: I believe is how he pronounces his last name. And running back Alex Tekka this afternoon.
1: Okay. And I think they did cut Makuba.
0: They did. Yes.
1: He had some kind of injury. That's why he didn't play.
0: They placed him on the reserve IR list.
1: So he's still going to be around.
0: They also released kicker Lath Margin.
1: Wow. Knew that was coming.
0: Which we all didn't have the best showing either. Yes. Gullibu played college football at Texas. Was a Carolina Panthers UDFA this year. Tekka played college football at Naval Academy. I'm sure him and Eli Heidenreich have some experience together. So you bring in another defensive back, you bring in another running back, and then obviously the final official roster move earlier today, cornerback Jalen Ramsey activated off the PUP list officially. Okay. So I
1: thought they cut Makuba.
0: They did. Well, they didn't cut him, but they put him on the reserve injured list.
1: Yeah, okay. All right.
0: So, which I guess for him, that distinction probably matters.
1: Yeah,
0: standpoint, it's going to be gone regardless.
1: I am back to real quick. I don't want to move on from Spears Jennings, and I would fear losing him. I just
0: more
1: think
0: than some of those other guys that we mentioned.
1: I think he might be a starter a year from now. Like, he's got a lot of ability. He is big, strong, fast. He flew down on that first punt and got a block in the back call against him. But
0: yeah,
1: I think he's maybe somebody you stole late.
0: I would like it if that was the case.
1: Yeah.
0: You remember Trey Norwood, another defensive back from Oklahoma a couple years ago at the Steelers draft in the 7th round. I thought they stole one there.
1: The guy I thought, too, was Watts.
0: You loved Watts.
1: Yeah. The same kind of profile. Why is he this late?
0: I'd love to steal one of those 6th or 7th round defensive backs. You know, get a nice career out of them. That would be fantastic. Matt, one more segment to go. You know what that means. Let's close this thing down with some tweets, some questions, comments, concerns, reactions on the other side. As always, you know where to get at us if you want to get involved. It's The Drive, Steelers Nation Radio on the Steelers Audio Network.
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0: down the home stretch here of the drive on this Monday as we start a new week. Final week of August here, fellas.
1: Wow.
0: I mean, that's summer.
1: It's like fall.
0: Everyone's going back to school. The weather the last couple of evenings and mornings has been nice and crisp. It has kind of felt like football weather out there, Matt Williamson.
1: Yeah, we were on my deck late for my wife's birthday. It was yesterday. I had a little get-together with her.
0: It
1: was brisk at night. It felt good, like sweatshirt weather. And, you know, right.
0: It's funny. You know this. And
1: smelled
0: I'm sure,
1: like football a little bit.
0: It sure does. Most of our loyal listeners know this. We've been the last couple months like completely gutting and redoing our basement.
1: Yeah.
0: It's almost done. It's real close. But I had a couple buddies over on Saturday night. And I was like, I don't really want to hang out down there yet. I don't want to mess anything up.
1: Yeah.
0: But we were like,
1: still nice enough outside.
0: We just went and sat out on the porch. Like, it was so nice. We were like, oh, this is what I'm talking about.
1: That's good stuff.
0: You get some of those weeks in August and late July where even at nighttime, it's still like in the high 70s, you know?
1: Oh,
0: like,
1: yeah.
0: Not
1: yeah.
0: comfortable really
1: not
0: to
1: comfortable.
0: Be outside.
1: Right, right.
0: It's been nice these last couple of days, and obviously looking forward to final preseason game on Thursday. And then it'll be a little weird, Matt, because we'll have a little over 2 weeks. It'll be 16 days from that preseason game or 17
1: Labor Day
0: days
1: in there
0: until the Steelers play with that weird Labor Day this year.
1: So that brings me to one thing, too. I don't know how the Steelers will handle it yet. I don't think McCarthy's talked about, like, Rodgers or who's playing or anything for this upcoming game yet. Maybe we'll get that tomorrow or Wednesday at the latest. But I thought week two would be the one that most teams play their top guys.
0: But now
1: we saw a little bit of it, but not as much as I expected across the league.
0: Most of these teams have 16, 17 days off between last preseason. It's not the old days where you had, you know, like 8 or 9 days.
1: Right.
0: Now you've got 16, 17.
1: So I'm wondering if week three is going to be treated like week three when there was 4 preseason games. And then, you know, they didn't play anybody.
0: Dress rehearsal.
1: Dress rehearsal because... Yeah. I pull a hammy or something. I got 2 weeks to get it right. I don't know how the Steelers will handle that either, but maybe across the league we'll see more starter types a little bit more this upcoming week. All games start Thursday, right?
0: Yes.
1: They run through Sunday?
0: I think Thursday, Friday, Saturday.
1: Okay,
0: I don't think there's any Sunday. Don't
1: quote
0: me on
1: that. That's a big advantage to play with Thursday and rest as opposed
0: to
1: Sunday.
0: Have 2 extra days.
1: Yeah.
0: 100%. And, I mean, you got to go on the road, but it's 25-minute plane flight up to Buffalo. It's not like it's not like you're spending a bunch of time traveling either.
1: And then you're home for a long time before hosting.
0: Yeah, and that's true. And you don't have to go back on the road for week one either. You're right at home. That'll be interesting to see how teams handle that. It's a good because it's a lengthy pause.
1: It is.
0: It's not like before where you would play your final preseason game on Thursday and then you're back in action the next Sunday.
1: Right.
0: It's like you're playing your final game on Thursday. You have 2 Sundays until you're back.
1: A big gap, and there'll be cut down day in there, of course. Quick Falcons note too. Penix is back. He got cleared to do 11-on-11s today for the first time.
0: See Tua week one?
1: I guess. It's not a good situation. I would think they want Penix to win the job, but it's awfully late to get on that train.
0: Who has a better chance of starting week one, Max Ihonatiu or Michael Penix?
1: Max.
0: Max, I think.
1: Yeah.
0: Yeah. All right, let's hit some of these tweets in the final moments here before we get out of here. And you know what, Matt? One thing that I did have in our notes to talk about today, but we just had so much from the preseason and the Joey Porter Jr.

0: But at least you could pretend there's one with Shador.
1: They must. I mean, the fact that they didn't pick him.
0: You could sell a future with Shador, at least to an extent.
1: But he still holds the ball way too long. His arm isn't good enough to get away with that. He's late on throws. He's not as good as an athlete as you think when things break down. And, I mean, I don't know what to think of Watson. But Shador's outplayed him this preseason, the little we've seen. Mm-hmm. But, I mean, basically,
0: Dylan Gabriel, Talen Green.
1: They're not even the mix. I mean, they don't get any action. But I basically said, I want to be more excited about a quarterback decision, but I don't think it matters at all. I think they'll bounce back and forth every 3 or 4 weeks. One will get pulled in the third quarter. And
0: I think it matters for the goodwill of the fan base.
1: Yeah.
0: Because they clearly don't want any more to do with Deshaun Watson, and I don't blame them.
1: No. Did you hear his press conference, too? You know? And even they interviewed Shador on the field after the game, and he didn't come across real great either. No. Like, I kind of don't root for any of them, no matter what team they play for.
0: Over under, not how many quarterbacks play for the Browns this season, but start a game. Can I go 3.5?
1: Wow. I bet we see 3. I don't think, I mean, maybe Green plays even.
0: I guess you're right, because that would mean, so maybe it's 2.5.
1: Yeah.
0: But I would be shocked if there aren't at least 3 different quarterbacks who start, not just appear, but start games for the Browns this season.
1: I would bet everything I own Shador starts a game.
0: I would bet the mortgage it's at least 2.
1: At least 2.
0: But that's a fair.
1: But I bet you get the 3.
0: I saw this stat that was like over someone.
1: Even if there's no injuries.
0: Someone ran the numbers. I meant to send this to you. I think it was over the last 3 or the last 5 years in the NFL, the average NFL team starts. Not appearances, starts.
1: It's like 1.7, I bet.
0: 1.6 quarterbacks per year.
1: Okay.
0: So even in like last
1: year. That goes back to the Rudolph conversation.
0: Rodgers starts 16 games last year, but you need somebody, you know, it's the NFL, man. People are going to get hurt.
1: I mean, I remember it was 3 years ago, there were 69 different starting quarterbacks that year. And the year before that, it was right in the neighborhood. And that's a ton for 32 teams.
0: It's a lot.
1: Right.
0: You need 64 viable quarterbacks on Sundays across the NFL. Steelers burner, 2 Roman Wilson questions. 1, are we too harsh on Roman given he's played without DK and Michael Pittman? And is Roman running flat routes simply because Aaron wants them run that way?
1: Well, I don't think his route recognition or being in the right place is a strength right now.
0: I don't think it's.
1: And it really hasn't been.
0: I think he needs to run the routes to get open currently and where he's supposed to be. But
1: the problem is, I mean, like, okay, he hasn't played with Metcalf or Pittman or Rodgers for that matter. And I've gotten a lot of tweets today saying, let's just see what he does with Rodgers and go from there. Okay. I mean, that's who he'd have to play with when it really matters.
0: Sure.
1: That's different than Howard or Aller, of course. My hunch is Rodgers would chew him a new one. But the other side of the coin of he hasn't played with Pittman or Metcalf is, well, he also didn't play against the opposing's top nickel. He didn't play against the Ramsey on the other team either. You know, I mean, like, I always find that interesting with preseason. It's like, well, he's not playing against anybody or he's not having anyone around him. I just want you to look good on the field.
0: Make plays.
1: Right. Make plays and get open and do what you're supposed to do. And he hasn't.
0: I think in large part, you can drop good football players into any scheme, any offense, any defense. And obviously there will be ones that are tailored for their skill set and ones that aren't.
1: No question.
0: But they're still going to make plays.
1: Especially in a preseason environment against a lot of base cover twos.
0: A lot of
1: stuff.
0: Vanilla, like, yes.
1: Just show me who the best kids are, you know?
0: Annie says...
1: It reminds me of like flag football. I just had this conversation with my dad. You know, like they had this combine for my nephew. And we used to do them for flag. And it's like, I don't need much out of him, but I just need to know, well, he's got a chance to be better than the other ones. Yep. Let's not stack these teams too strong. You know, we'll mix these guys up.
0: Yep.
1: And show up when you're out there on the field with some consistency.
0: On,
1: yeah,
0: make something happen.
1: Roman hasn't. It's been a lot of opportunities at this point.
0: And there has. I was going to say it'd be one thing if he was a rookie or maybe even in his second year with a brand new coaching staff. But
1: I get injuries and all that stuff. But eventually, it becomes excuses.
0: You're about an upperclassman by now, man. It's time. It's time to start putting
1: it
0: together.
1: Put up or shut up, right?
0: Annie says, we know that quarterback accuracy can be improved now that long was not thought to be the case.
1: Mm-hmm.
0: Arm strength to me seems like you either have it or you don't. I love your guys' thoughts on that. Also, with all the different combinations used on the offensive line in preseason, how do they evaluate those guys? Is it mostly just one-on-one matchups or something else? Good questions from Annie.
1: Yeah, she's I think
0: arm strength is kind of one of those things that by the time you're at this point, you either have it or you don't.
1: Yeah.
0: You can either throw a 100-mile-an-hour fastball or you can't. There's when you're...
1: Brady-

0: he's improved over his career because he's such a maniacal technician and gets the most out of his body. But it's small percentages. You know, like Howard's not going to turn into Aller.
1: Yes.
0: You know, Howard's not going to turn into Rodgers in terms of arm strength. I think most of it's just what you're born with. O-line's a tough one. I mean, certainly it's quarterback's the easiest example, but I think the best way to judge preseason players is try to isolate them in a nutshell. You know, like, don't look at what the other 10 are doing around you. His responsibility on this job is to pull and kick out this linebacker. Did he do his job or not? Mm-hmm. Whether the other four guys didn't make a block and the play gets blown up, well, how did he do his job?
1: Yes.
0: You know, isolate the single player. And it doesn't help. That's such a continuity position that guy to my right just came in and out of the game. That's and the guy to my setter's
1: I think
0: different.
1: That's the hardest position to really evaluate in the preseason because
0: on a singular nature. Because they are.
1: It's supposed to be Wolf, right?
0: Wolf
1: is five fingers on a fist. And each finger moves and reacts to the other and knows what the one is doing. And
0: they've had a lot of guys in and out of the lineup.
1: Preseason when you're subbing guys in and out.
0: You're not. I mean, even in this game, they pulled the right side of the line out on the second series and put Hoffman and Broderick in.
1: Let's see one or two more here before we get out of here. Jeff says, liked seeing the run game look better with Dowdle and Warren in there, but the pass protection still leaving something to be desired. You mentioned that, Matt. Health aside, what do you guys want to see Thursday to give you some confidence heading into week one?
0: I definitely would like to see better collective O-line play.
1: I'd like to see Max.
0: I'd like to see more rookies on the field. Everett, Dunker. I mean, I don't think any of those guys have serious, serious injuries, you know, and don't push them, but I'd like to get more of a feel for all that, the rookie class top to bottom. I'd like to see Aller get the start.
1: I think that's a good call.
0: Yeah.
1: I think that's a real good call.
0: I mean, unless Rodgers wants to play a series, fine, play your series, but I would like to see Aller get in the game with guys higher on the depth chart and then Howard at the end. Flip them around.
1: I'm with Matt on that, and I guess the only thing I would add in terms of injuries aside, if you're asking specifically what would give me confidence going into week one, Jeremy Bernard and Roman Wilson making some plays on Thursday night.
0: Yeah, that'd be great.
1: I mean, that wide receiver room. We've talked about the offensive line and the wide receiver room. I think those are the two areas, but I think it's a little more realistic in this preseason setting for the wide receivers to pop as opposed to the offensive linemen.
0: Mm-hmm.
1: When they're probably likely only going to get a couple series, at least in terms of the starters. But wide receiver, you can really see some guys down the depth chart get some spin and make some plays.
0: Yeah.
1: Hey, if Caleb Johnson went out there and busted a 23-yard run
0: you know,
1: or something like that.
0: I talk about this every year. I mean,
1: Y.A. Black, stuffing the run.
0: Yeah, he's been a little up and down, too, to say the least. Some of these guys are really going to be desperate in this game. The last preseason game is many of these players' last football game they're ever going to play, and they know it. And it's the last time they can ever make any kind of impact. Can someone that we've kind of liked a little or kind of had a glimpse of just be like, whoa, okay, open my eyes a little further? You know, like, I don't think there's any room. One of my favorites, I don't think there's any room in the cornerback room, but I think Slaughter's got a chance to be a good player. Can you stash him? You know, like, he shows up. He started this game.
1: Some of those guys in the secondary.
0: Yeah, like
1: Jenkins. And
0: exactly.
1: Spears Jennings I'm intrigued by.
0: Yeah. Like, those guys can, especially Spears Jennings. I mean, covers a lot of ground. He's big. He's fast.
1: Thumper, man.
0: Yeah, he shows up.
1: Yeah, we'll be excited for Thursday night up in Buffalo. We got a bunch more tweets from Ian, from Jarrett, from Warren, from Troy. But unfortunately, we're up against our break. But we will get to those tomorrow. You know, we'll keep them bookmarked. And we'll continue throughout the lead up to the regular season here to make sure we're hitting on your guys' tweets every single day. But that will do it for us today. Thanks to everyone who listened and participated. Thanks to our guy Tyler V, Mr. TV, back in the booth. And again, we are back on YouTube. For those of you that have missed us there over the last couple weeks, we are happy to have our beautiful mugs front and center once again. For Matt Williamson, I'm Wes Euler. Take care, everybody. We will talk to you tomorrow. As always, you know where to find us. It's on your 24/7 home of the black and gold, Steelers Nation Radio, on the Steelers Audio Network.
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11: And a happy Monday to you as we return from a brief hiatus and drop into the slot in which you will hear us all season long from 12 o'clock to 2 o'clock in the locker room. I'm Rob King, and my friend Max Starks is on the other end. Max, how are you, my friend?
12: I'm just peachy, Rob. How are we doing today?
11: We are doing wonderfully. It is a cool, lovely Pittsburgh day. It's a perfect day for in the locker room because it's one of those days that makes you remember that fall is coming. You know, it is like cool and crisp and beautiful outside. There's a ton of Steelers news going on today. We want to break down, obviously, what we saw on Friday night and the pros and cons we saw from that. But a lot of stuff going on. But before we jump into that, all well with you? How is things in Arizona? 98 degrees and sunny?
12: I wish it was just 98 degrees, Rob.
11: Oh,
12: it,
11: my.
12: It was 115 yesterday. So. Oh. Yeah, so you talking about fall and crispness and all that kind of stuff. I'm like, yeah, no, I can't wait till it just drops down to normal double digits in the foreseeable future. It is hot. It is, once again, I'll take it. It's clear, no humidity. So there is a positive to that. But, yeah, it's definitely it's still a scorcher down here, down south.
11: Okay, so lots to get to. Let's do some administrative stuff, get some stuff out of the way here. Steelers made a couple of roster moves. Jalen Guibo, I hope I'm pronouncing that correctly. I'm going to have to figure that out. And Alex Texa, who is from Mount Lebanon, are both signed by the team. The team released kicker Leif Margin. You know what? Headline news, the job belongs to Chris Boswell. What a shocker. We knew it.
12: What?
11: Of course, we knew
12: Wait. When did this happen?
11: Yeah, it was, Leif Margin, look, you come in, you hope to try to impress some teams. He missed a field goal, obviously, this week, but, you know, you try to rest the leg of the great Chris Boswell. It's not a camp competition. It is an opportunity for somebody else to excel. They know that coming in here. You know, if you're Leif Margin or another kicker, you know that barring injury, you are not going to be kicking for the Pittsburgh Steelers this year. So,
12: no. Well, I mean, you'll be kicking in the preseason only for the Pittsburgh
11: Steelers. Right, that's right. That's exactly right. So such is the case here. And so a couple of guys signed to roster spots. Now, Max, do you think those moves, different moves are being made right now for different purposes? We're seeing some veterans, like we saw Landon Roberts get signed, other teams that have injury issues. Signing veterans, and I'm thinking to myself, I didn't know that guy was out there. How nice is that, by the way, if you're a veteran, all of a sudden you're out of a job, and now you sign a one-year, $5.5 million deal or something, and you're back in the employment line, off the unemployment line, in the employment line. Pretty good position for veterans, but these aren't those kind of moves. The Steelers made that kind of a move, I think, with the Landon Roberts. It doesn't sound to me like – it sounds more like these guys will have an opportunity to play a preseason game, perhaps – rest some other guys and, see if they can put something on tape that would interest the Steelers into putting them on the practice squad or maybe another team's practice squad or active roster.
12: Yeah, that's what this is. It's a chance for somebody else to get some tape. And it just so happens it's a fortunate situation to where, there is a move to be made. Like you said, anytime you're cutting a kicker and creating a space for a guy who can compete offensively or defensively, that's ultimately what they're looking for, and just that opportunity. And whether it's one game or whether it's a practice squad opportunity, just getting more tape out there never hurts.
11: Yeah. And by the way, Izzy McCuomo went on injured reserve as well. That was the other roster spot. I certainly should have mentioned that. He was the guy that, came in and was noticeable, I thought, particularly in the first preseason game. So,
12: yeah.
11: Those are not. Look, they're earth-shattering for those young men, right? They want to come in and get an opportunity to show that they can play, but
12: yeah,
11: it wouldn't seem
12: ball.
11: To me that this is going to tip the roster one way or another for the Steelers, these moves.
12: No. I'm right there with you, Rob. I think, these are just corresponding moves, and you still need bodies for preseason games because the guys who are starting in those positions, you want to try and preserve those guys as much as possible. So these are just simply rep opportunities for guys that ordinarily would not have had that chance and they just happen to be available. So, listen, one guy comes in and starts making like 13 tackles.
11: Right.
12: That's a different conversation. But
11: yeah,
12: if they were making 13 tackles, they probably wouldn't be available. So you err on the side of cautious optimism, but reality does kick in.
11: Yes.
12: And you're like, okay, these guys are, developmental projects, maybe guys they want to take a look at to see if you potentially add them to your practice squad. And see if they can eventually build out for your team, but you're not finding a starter right now at this point on the streets.
11: Right. Unless, again, it's one of those veteran guys that you're signing. When these guys are signed, it usually comes with millions on the price tag, right? So those are different cases. That is a little bit of house cleaning. Now let's get to some of the bigger news of the day. So, Jalen Ramsey off the PUP and back at practice on the south side.
12: Always a good sign. None that I was actually holding my breath about or worried about, but always happy when a vet comes off that list and puts himself in prime starting position for the season.
11: I think it is nice that, as I look at the defense as a whole and you think about, again, you can look at preseason games any way you want to. But when you have this was one thing I would have preferred not to see, Max, is that in the opening drives of the first two games, the opposing team went down and scored. And, you know, that was something that, you know, the Steelers coaching staff said, okay, that's my bad. Defense coordinator Patrick Graham said, that's my bad. I got to get these guys more ready to play. But you're going against their ones. And you're going against their ones with some younger guys who you were hoping are going to, you know, be part of your future. And I'm not going to make any snap judgments on two drives in the preseason. But there's no Cam Hayward. There's no T.J. Watt. There's no Jaquan Brisker. You know, there's no Jalen Ramsey. There's no Joey Porter Jr. So you're down five starters. I understand that. I would have liked to have seen that, you know, okay, so you're down five starters. So what? Let's get out there with some young guys and some other veteran guys and shut them down. Didn't happen. So, again, I'm not trying to read too much into that, Max. I would have liked to have seen it. I didn't see it. Move on.
12: Yeah, exactly. I mean, I think that's the biggest thing. You know, four guys who have been there, done that, and have excelled at that in regular season games and playoff games and et cetera, the resume speaks for itself. So, you know, those guys had nothing to prove on our side. The Jets team had everything to prove, right? They had the number two overall pick. They had David Bailey out there, their number two pick, and he looked to be as advertised as the number two overall pick. Team that was terrible defensively, did not have a single interception, was super low. I want to say they were like number 28 or something in sacks a year ago. So they had a lot to prove, and they had a lot of new faces that they needed to get an opportunity and work out because they had cleaned the team out. And Aaron Glenn, after Aaron Glenn's first season and during his first season, right? You trade Sauce Gardner and Quinnen Williams in season. So, you know, from that perspective, they had a lot more to prove. So, therefore, they needed to come out and look like that, you know, against our twos, essentially, and some of our ones built in there. So, you know, I take it with a grain of salt. I would have loved to have seen more offensive production. I thought there was a step back offensively. But defensively, I mean, they did the job for the majority of the game. And gave up two touchdowns and one of two field goals. So, you know, they were fighting with negative field position a lot. And, you know, the Jets were pinned back a couple of times deep and they made them stall. But there was a couple times where the drives went longer than they should have. So there's still a lot of work to do defensively for the team as far as who your backups and your support players are. But considering what your starting lineup would have looked like if you had all your guys available to you, I wouldn't sit there and worry too much.
11: No, and the reason I'm bringing that up is something that we are going to get to either later today or tomorrow or possibly next week. And that is ESPN, and again, a lot of this stuff is clickbait stuff, but it's also fun stuff to look at. It's fun to see how your team is perceived nationally. But they did the Steelers, they did all the NFL teams sort of in the future. What does their future look like? Where do these teams stand? And it's the 27 through 29 projections, the future power rankings. And the Steelers, so 32 teams, Max, how do you think, just I don't know if you saw this poll or not. Off the top of your head, where do you think the Steelers would rank as far as future power rankings? Where do they stand? 27, 28, 29. I know there's uncertainty at the quarterback position beyond this year. I get that. And that's a big, big you know, factor in where a team is going to rank in these polls. However, just in general, where do you think the Steelers, just off the top of your head, where would they rank?
12: I feel like anywhere from 20 to 24.
11: Okay. They haven't ranked 30th.
12: What?
11: I know.
12: Because of quarterback?
11: Well, I get out of here. It's the whole roster, really. So, you know, they talk about, okay, all right. I wasn't going to do this. I was going to save this. But this is why I was eager to see the sort of younger guys and backups, you know, come out and do something. Reasons for hope. Steelers are treading water at quarterback with 42-year-old Aaron Rodgers, swan-songing under new but former coach Mike McCarthy. The defense is also built around aging stars, Jalen Ramsey, Cameron Hayward, T.J. Watt. that was really the line that made me wanted them to come out and dominate. The good news is that GM Omar Khan has drafted well, and there are exciting young players on both sides of the trenches. That should soften the inevitable transition awaiting the Steelers after consistent mediocrity in recent years. So I think that's kind of a tough summation. They've been, by definition, better than mediocre. There's been better than mediocre. Mm-hmm. You make the playoffs, you win a division title as they did last year. That's better than mediocrity. I understand it's not. Maybe people will think I'm splitting hairs here. It's not competing for a Super Bowl. It's not competing for an AFC Championship. I get that. I understand it. They've been beating the same drum for like 5 years now, Max. Same drum. And the Steelers just keep going back to the playoffs. So, reasons for concern. Kenny Pickett, Justin Fields, Russell Wilson, Rodgers, Will Howard, Drew Aller. Four of these players have proven they were not the long-term answer QB. The other two have not attempted a pass in a regular season game. There seems to be no end in sight when it comes to an answer for the Steelers quarterback situation. So, here's how they rank the Steelers. Overall roster, excluding quarterback, 20th. I think it's better than that, Max. Quarterback. Quarterback, 32nd from 27 through 29. Coaching, 31st. Office, 27th. They just praised the drafting that they done, and they got him as 27th. Anyway, we're not going to talk about that, Max. I brought it out, even though I didn't necessarily want to get to that out of the chute because there's so much news today. It's why I wanted this defense to come out in the first 2 weeks and stonewall the team, cause a couple of three and outs against their number ones. Didn't happen. It's not the ultimate litmus test, but that's why I said what I said about wishing they'd come out and done something, and that was with the background of Jalen Ramsey coming off the pup. And look, there is some accuracy in that article in that we know how important the veterans are to the Steelers. We know how important Cam Hayward is. He hasn't played. T.J. Watt, he hasn't played. Jalen Ramsey, he hasn't played. We know how important those guys are. So in light of the news that Jalen Ramsey is coming off the pup, that is exciting news for Steelers fans. It's not unexpected, Max. It's not like we didn't expect him to be able to be out there. Hopefully stays healthy, gets some practice time in, and is ready to go for the opener. It still doesn't mean it's not good news to hear it.
13: No, it's always good news to hear because you always speculate and wonder, how could a guy come back? How could a guy be ready when it's time for it to, when it counts for real, right? So, always good to hear news in a positive direction.
11: So he's back, and he's going to solidify the corner position, which brings us to another bit of big news today, which is that Mike McCarthy said, look, we're at an impasse with Joey Porter Jr. in contract negotiations. He was asked, is there any progress? The answer is there is no progress. And, that's something that I'm sure every Steelers fan, Joey Porter, and the Steelers organization would like to see resolved. But right now, the word is it's at an impasse. He remains on the pup list, and I don't know how that's going to unfold. I mean, he has to get healthy first to return from the pup list, and then you have to get him into game shape and ready to go, and I'm assuming he's not going to hold out for the season. Well, I don't know. I shouldn't assume anything. I don't know what's going to happen. It's fraught with some uncertainty right now, Max.
13: It is uncertain. It's unfortunate that they can't come to an agreement of some sort. Because he is a super talented guy, but that is also the reason why you go and you get a guy like Asante Samuel Jr. ready to go as well, because you never know. And listen, in season, it might not be this type of situation. It could be an injury situation. So you always have to prepare as though you're going to be missing some of your key starters at some point. It's not a matter of if, it's just a matter of when. And right now, that when is more structurally based than anything else, but at the same time, you can't cry over spilled milk. You either have to clean it up or move on, right? And I think that's where they're going to figure that out as time passes, when it becomes untenable for either side. But as it stands right now, you know, it's just a tough situation that's unfortunate. You know, you'd like to see it resolved, but apparently the numbers don't match what he feels he's worth. So that's where we're at right now, is waiting to see what, you know, what comes of that. You know, if, you know, he cracks or the Steelers crack, one side is going to have to acquiesce at some point, but you don't know which it is. And I'm sure the Steelers are definitely not in the habit of acquiescing most of the time. So, you know, they have to figure out, what can we deal with? How far can we go? And how long can we manage without him? Or is it something where, you know, greener pastures breed new life into guys?
11: Yeah. I mean, obviously in a perfect world, Joey Porter Jr. is signed and he's part of your team and you're moving forward and you've got a really good ascending young player. Now, I guess the question, he's 26 years old, by the way. I guess the question is he a really good young ascending player, or is he a superstar? And I think that maybe that perception of where he is the difference between, I would imagine that's got to be the difference between where they stand in terms of dollars.
13: Yeah, that's exactly where it is. It's, okay, what is Joey worth to us, not now, but in the future? And how does he project for the next, I'd imagine, 4 years, right? I think contract probably end up being a four-year contract. Where do we expect him to be in the next 4 years? You know, is he a Pro Bowl, All-Pro candidate? Is he just a solid contributor? And that value is based upon that, because we've seen some of these other larger contracts that have come as of light, and we know the Steelers like to get things done before the season starts. So you have to think that they're willing to work, but once we hit game week of week one right after Labor Day, that Tuesday, you have to think that these things will probably shut down if they don't get it resolved by then.
11: And, okay, so I'll tell you what. Let's go through the alternatives of what could happen with this Joey Porter Jr. impasse, because it's a big item for the Steelers, without question. They've extended some guys in the offseason, but he was clearly a guy that, you know, that the Steelers and their fans were looking to sign to an extension. So what's up next? What could happen with Joey Porter Jr.? We're going to talk about that. Some other big news with another guy returning to practice. A look back at what happened on Friday night, who solidified themselves for roster position, who may have hurt themselves for a roster position. We'll get to all that when we continue in the locker room here on the Steelers Audio Network.
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11: Go back inside the locker room with Max Starks and Rob King, coming to you during our new time. This is going to be our time for the remainder of the year from 12 o'clock to 2 o'clock. We have some exciting announcements about the show, which we will share with you next week. We're not going to share it this week. We're not going to share now, Max, are we? We're not in a sharing mood. Max? Max is not in a sharing mood. He's not going to share his thoughts with us right now. He's going on to the silent treatment, and I don't blame him. So here is where we are with Joey Porter Jr., and here's what can happen. Between now and opening day with a contract extension. The Steelers' policy, team policy, has been to not negotiate with players once the season's begun. That's been there, but it's not a league policy. That is a team policy, that they will not negotiate when the season begins. So there seems to be a deadline, artificial deadline, but a deadline nonetheless, to get Joey Porter Jr. signed to a new contract by the beginning of the year. If that does not happen, Joey Porter Jr. can either elect to play with the Steelers, or he can sit out. Now, when he sits out, then there are financial ramifications. He doesn't get paid. I think he might be subject to fines as well. But
13: yeah,
11: the key date for them for a player who holds out, Max, after that, is week 10 of the season. So they have to play, I think it's the final six games. So they have to be under contract and available to play in the last six games of the season. Otherwise, they forfeit a year of football, and they come back, and they're right back in the same situation next year. So I think that that's basically, to me, and I'll go through it one more time here to just kind of sum it up, and you can tell me whether you think, whether I've missed anything. Either one, the two teams, the two sides come to a new contract before the Steelers, you know, deadline, the team-imposed deadline of the opening game. One. Two, Joey Porter Jr. plays the season without a new contract and becomes a free agent next year. Or three, he waits until later in the season, plays the final six games, forfeits the game checks for those first 10, 11 weeks of the season, plays the final half a dozen games, and becomes a free agent. Am I missing any other alternative that might be open for either side?
13: I think that is all of it. I mean, because you can't. Well, I mean, you could always re-tag, but yeah, that's the only other thing.
11: Well, so after this year, and then you get into what could happen next. And what could happen next is, as you mentioned, you could put a transition tag on them. Now, a transition tag, you know, other teams can swoop in so that you don't see the transition tag as much anymore. It's the average of the top 10 contracts. But other teams,
13: and first right of refusal.
11: Yeah, there's ramifications. Yeah, right of first refusal.
13: As a guy who's played under that transition tag that doesn't get used that often, acutely aware.
11: So
13: of what that is,
11: you know, and you know when it comes to franchise tag too, which you can do three times, but it's only been done a couple of times. Walter Jones,
13: Kirk Cousins was the famous, his most famous one.
11: Yeah, there aren't many that have been franchise tagged three times. Orlando Pace, I think back in the day, was a guy, you know, left tackles. So you could do that as opposed to signing a new contract extension. So that's what could happen after this season. And players don't like the franchise and transition tag, do they, Max?
13: No, we do not.
11: So let me ask you this, because from a fan's perspective, so you sign this a franchise tag, and you get paid a ton of money, right? You get a lot of money. And fans are like, well, why would he care? That's a lot of money. And not only that, contracts never go down. Maybe plays has another great year, and the contract goes up the following year. Of course, he could be franchise tagged again, which is a little more common, the two-time franchise tag. So clearly, I don't think either side really wants to do that. But that seems to be something that is a little more in the favor, you know, if there's going to be a sword of Damocles that wielded by one side or the other. It would seem that the teams have a little more clout because of the fact that they can go to the franchise tag, which the players don't like, and the players don't like why, Max?
13: You have no assurances outside of that 1 year. So there's no future protections, no signing bonus. It's all paid out through salary. So taxes definitely play a huge thing, and you're taking huge hits everywhere you play that year. And, you know, it's – yeah, and like I said, I mean, I think those are probably the two top bullet points is you don't have any security. There's no signing bonus to kind of prorate and kind of help the team out in that perspective. And it's all salary. So everywhere you play, you pay taxes in each of those cities. Mm-hmm. And, you know, God forbid you go to New York or California. It's you might as well just go ahead and drill a hole in your head and just empty the contents of your brain matter, because that's what it feels like. You're just getting drained. You know, you're happy about Florida games. I mean, listen, got two this year. Jacksonville and Tampa, I mean, you have that going for you. But yeah, it's just it's a huge weight, and like you said, it doesn't give the player security. You know, you don't feel wanted if you're getting these 1 year deals, and you don't get a long term deal in place. You know, I mean, the difference obviously is for Joey is that, you know, it's a dollar thing. you know, for the team and what they value him as is valued against what the league is. So, you know, the Steelers are probably asking for some type of hometown discount to a degree to make this deal work and fit neatly under the salary cap without having to go and kind of rework a couple of other contracts to free up additional money. So, you know, that's less work on their side. But, you know, if you want this guy and you feel like he's a difference maker, like we said, talk about if he has superstar level talent that can help your team for the next 4 or 5 years, then, you know, you want to try and reward him accordingly and also catch him before an upswing in value. Because when you get into the transition tag, that first right of refusal, right, you know, teams are going to come with these crazy contracts. And then can the Steelers match those contracts? That's the fear. If you can't match the contract, you can't refuse it. But if you could match or add a dollar to it, essentially, then you get to retain that player's rights, but you could lose them potentially for a team that's desperate, that needs a corner, has a lot of cap room. That's where it can really hurt you as a team. So very tricky proposition going into the transition tag. And like you said, franchise tag is a franchise tag. And that number is all 1 year hit on the team's salary cap. So that hurts your ability for some of your future negotiations. You got 3 offensive linemen that are coming up very soon.
11: Right.
13: How does that free up that money for Zach Frazier and a Mason McCormick and potentially a Troy Fautanu, who you have to make a 5th-year option decision on, you know, and then a host of others. So, I mean, there's just a lot of things to consider when doing that. It's not just a blunt kind of, it is what it is, one person, one situation in a silo. It affects the entire team economics. So how does it all fit in and how does it work together is what they're looking at.
11: So the other thing, the Steelers have rarely used the transition tag. Lev Bell, I believe, was the last to receive a transition tag for the Steelers,
13: and that went well.
11: You know, Lev decided to hold out, and I'm sure I think he's come out and finally said that he regretted that sitting out the year.
13: Correct.
11: He was sorry he did that. Did you get it twice, Max?
13: No, I got. No, you can only get transitioned once. I got.
11: You got transitioned, but then you got. I'm talking about
13: first round tendered first, then transitioned, and then franchised.
11: Then franchised, but before that franchise tag hit, you were able to negotiate a new contract.
13: We were able to negotiate a new deal, and it happened a couple weeks before camp started.
11: Right.
13: We had hammered it out because that was actually the year I got married.
11: Yeah,
13: that's exactly when that happened.
11: Yes, and then I believe Casey Hampton. I think it was the same thing. They put the franchise tag on it, but then they were able to come up with a negotiation with Casey and sign him to a contract extension. Then they put the franchise tag on you, and then they were also able to get you to sign a contract extension. So, but again...
13: And that's the idea of it, right? Like, you put that there with the hopes of coming to... It just gives them an extended window to negotiate, right? Because you don't go to free agency, and then it's kind of an accelerated window. You're trying to figure it out. The franchise tag is normally used to be a buffer to create space for you to figure it out, get some other guys signed, and then put the pieces of the pie together, so to speak. But always operating under the auspice that you're going to get a deal done with said player.
11: Right. And I think that – so those are the situations. Clearly, the Steelers and Joey Porter Jr. would love to come to a new contract extension before the season begins. That would be – I think the most satisfactory outcome for both sides. Number two is, if you're the Steelers and a Steelers fan, you're hoping Joey Porter is going to play the entire season for you and not do that hold out till later in the season and come out and play those last, you know, half a dozen games or so just to protect that season and allow yourself to become a free agent. But that is, you know, if the franchise tag is the cudgel that the team holds over a player, then that holdout until late in the season is the cudgel the player holds over the team, saying, okay, well, I could now. I'm not suggesting Joey Porter would do that. I'm just saying it is a, for both sides, those are the possible, you know, sort of negotiating ploys or something in the background that's understood. It doesn't even have to be said, that gives that either the player or the team a little bit of a power, shorter term for the player, a little bit longer term for the team.
13: Yeah, it does. It does. And that's the whole object of it, is to do that and keep it in that type of frame of mind.
11: So we certainly hope it doesn't come to that with Joey Porter Jr.
13: Yes, that is the goal. That is, the right. goal is to get him signed, make sure that he feels comfortable with it, and you have him for the next 4, 5, you know, umpteen years on this team, and hopefully he retires a one-helmet guy. That's the goals that teams like to operate under.
11: Yep, and that is certainly the one for him because, you know, he's been a real success story for the Steelers and appears to be on the cusp of stardom. And so, you know, I think Joey Porter Jr. thinks he's already a star. And so, and I think he said that last year, he should have made the All-Pro team last year. So, look, this is going to be a big item to watch for the couple of weeks. He remains on the PUP list. So, health first, and then hopefully the contract, well, again, doesn't care which happens, but hopefully he's ready to go by week one and playing for the Steelers. The other good news, again, to reiterate, Jalen Ramsey off the PUP list at practice. That is encouraging. By all means, should be ready to go for opening day, barring any other setbacks. One other bit of news, a big returner to practice today. Important news. We're going to wrap that up into our discussion of what happened, what went right, what went wrong with the Steelers on Friday night in the loss against the Jets when we continue in the locker room here on the Steelers Audio Network.
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11: And we welcome you back into the program as we are going through a very newsworthy day today with the roster moves that we told you about at the beginning of the show. And again, just in case you're joining us now to recap, Jalen Guibo, a cornerback added to the team. Alex Texa from Mount Lebo, guy who had been here earlier on a tryout. Running back, he has been signed to the team. Leif Margin, the kicker, has been released. Izzy McCuomo, defensive back, has been placed on the PUP list. Mike McCarthy saying earlier today at the news conference that he had with the media prior to practice that the contract negotiations with Joey Porter Jr. at an impasse. So we're trying to figure out what that means for the Steelers team moving forward. And Jalen Ramsey, off the PUP and back at practice. The other guy, back at practice. So that's all big news stuff. And this is a big one to me, is Max Ihonatiore. So he has not practiced since August 6th. He's had a shoulder and neck issue. Mike McCarthy did not rule out the fact, Max, or rule out the possibility that he could play in the exhibition game on Thursday. And I think it's an important opportunity for Max to get on the field, get a couple practices under his belt, and play some real football on Thursday night.
13: Yay.
11: Yes, I agree.
13: Yay. I mean, you know, not only for you and I, but I think for all of Steeler Nation, we want to see the first-round draft pick out there, right? A young guy that has shown tremendous upside from what we saw before he was injured. But, you know, there's an open battle going on, and you want to see how he mixes into this rotation. Can he pick up immediately? And is one preseason game plenty of time to get him ready for the first game of the season, if in fact he can show some good progress in the Buffalo game that leaves the coaches, you know, Coach Campen and Coach Evans, excited about what he can bring to the table. I think he has a fascinating skill set that can only get better. And the one thing that's hurt him is when you are a younger guy, i.e. a rookie, but also when you haven't played football that long, you don't have that deep of a library to draw on experience-wise. So every practice, every rep is an opportunity to put that information into your brain and store it away in your little dictionary, encyclopedia, Polly Pocket notebook, whatever you want to call it, of playing at the professional level. So that is promising. If there is an opportunity for him to be able to come in and play and get some significant reps, that is a huge deal. And especially when you're looking at, let's just face it, you know, the right tackle composition is still open. We haven't seen anything or anyone really capture our attention and say, man, okay, we're good to go. I don't think that has been the case. And, you know, for Dylan Cook, it's been a struggle at that right side. I mean, he was fantastic at left tackle a year ago, but that's Troy Fautanu's spot now. And Troy looked a lot better from week one to week two over there. Mason McCormick's looked solid. Spencer Anderson, I felt like, is kind of leading the clubhouse for the right guard job. And right tackle, you saw it happen in the game on Friday night. You know, Dylan and Spencer went in series one. Brock Hoffman and Broderick Jones went in series two. And they alternated to see which one could have a rhythm. And Broderick didn't have the best day at right tackle. He had a solid day, I felt, at left tackle last week, but you know, definitely did not do himself any favors for the right tackle position. So that's going to be one that's going to be a struggle. So Maxi Onuachu still has a realistic shot here if he can get healthy and he can suit up come Thursday night against Buffalo.
11: I couldn't agree more. I totally, everything you said, I completely agree with. And, you know, normally I think we would say, okay, well, it's a rookie. You know, let's let him get some preseason time under his belt. If he's unbelievable, yes, you leave open the possibility, but most rookies need a little bit of time. You know, Max played plenty of college football, not a ton of high school football. So, you know, is he going to be developing a little bit later, that sort of thing? Well, that's certainly, I think, the sort of normal route, you would say. Maybe at some point, oh, in the first, you know, third of the way through the season or halfway through the season, maybe you get him in there after he's, you know, had some good, solid, more solid practices under his belt, that kind of thing. But I agree with you, Max. I think that, you know, Onuachu, there's a combination of factors. One, he looked good before he got hurt. Unfortunately, he got hurt back on August 6th, so we didn't get to see him a lot. And we didn't get to see him a lot with when the practices began to get a little more physical. We did not see a lot of Max Stark or Max Onuachu. Sure, we saw plenty of Max Starks. Not enough Max Starks either.
13: You could just call him Other Max. I mean,
11: not enough.
13: We're fine.
11: Other Max,
13: we're fine
11: okay.
13: With Other Max for now.
11: So, Onuachu looked good, but then I think you brought up a good point, Max. Look, nobody seized that right tackle spot. And so, and in fact, I would say it's been the opposite. I think that, you know, I believe Cook gave up one sack and Jones gave up two sacks. And that came to backups on Saturday night. Now, Will McDonald is, I mean, he's a high-quality backup, former first-round pick. I get that. But, I mean, that's not what you want when you're competing for a job. I think the door is wide open. And, you know, that says something, one, about the way Max was performing before he got hurt, but also, two, about the way the other guys have been performing in their first two preseason games.
13: It is, but that's also the differentiator, right? When we do this evaluation, we're basing Onuachu's upside off of practice reps, and Broderick and Dylan have game tape.
11: Mm-hmm.
13: So they're two different, very different algorithms that you're trying to, trying to extrapolate information from, right? You know, you're trying to pull information on assumption versus what stone cold facts are. And I think that's where, you know, you need Max to get into a game so you can actually have an apples-to-apples comparison as opposed to speculating and trying to figure if this could possibly yield this if done, right? It's like, no, let's just turn on the Buffalo film. How do his reps look next to the next guy, next to the next guy? And let's stack them up against each other. And that's how you get the best evaluation. That's what you want. That's why you do the practices that you do. You want to put guys up against similar competition. But once again, a practice rep and a game rep is totally different. Guys aren't going to the whistle. They're not trying to take a guy down. You know, if they get close to a sack, it's not a tag off. It's actually a sack itself. So you need full speed competition to really get a good idea on what is capable for, you know, for your tackle position and the evaluation process.
11: I said this weekend, I was talking to friends of mine and said, you know, the big news, the biggest news I'm hoping for in camp on Monday, and I was really pleased to see Jalen Ramsey back, but I didn't have any real fear that Jalen Ramsey wasn't going to be back and at practice at some point.
13: Same here.
11: So, yes, that's really good news, obviously. But to me, the biggest news was Max Onuachu is going to be at practice on Monday. I really wanted to hear that news. I thought it was the best thing I could hear today as far as the Steelers are concerned. Max Onuachu is back at practice. I think it's great news, and because I agree with you, Max. He's got to get, you know, got to is maybe too strong. You would certainly like him to get
13: strong hope. Strong
11: yes,
13: hope, Rob.
11: Some game tape action in. And prove that he is up to the task and ready to go. Can you prove that in 1 week? No. Can you give a strong indication? You hope so. You know, you don't want to win a job because you're the only man standing. You know what I mean? You don't want to win the job because others haven't performed up to expectations. You want to go out and seize the job and prove that you're the best man for the job. Now, other guys have not, in my opinion, seized the opportunity yet to be the starting right tackle. We haven't seen anybody say, see, it's my job. And so I think that that makes this, it makes him a hugely important guy. Look, he's an important guy anyway. The Steelers used their first-round pick on him. They have first-round tackles on both sides. These guys, we talked about that 27 through, we just made fleeting mention of that 27 through 29. You know, where do the Steelers stand? Well, I think they stand a lot better than

0: Yeah, I mean, you're absolutely right. Like, when I look at that ranking, I'm like, you did not take into account a young offensive line that's continued to gel with a lot of high draft picks in it. You didn't take into account the defensive line that's gotten younger and has a lot of talent still left in it. I mean, you think about, you just signed Keanu Benton. You have Y.A. Black, Derek Harmon as well. You know, you hope to see what you have with Gabe Rubio into that mix, or Kevin Jobity. You know, a host of guys there. And then, like you said, the secondary. I mean, you've got Asante Samuel Jr. coming back into form. You have contracts with Jamel Dean and Jaquan Brisker. And you have a young guy in Robert Spears Jennings, Dalen Everett. I mean, there's just, the list keeps going on. And I'm like, there's so many good things. So for them to come out and be 30th, I'm like, I mean, I love when teams, you know, put doubt and create a chip for you. But sometimes, do not make a rock into a boulder. And I think that's what you're trying to do as far as the chips are concerned.
1: Yeah, and we'll get to that. I'm eager to get to that conversation. But to me, I think you just hit on the two biggest units that have to perform. And we've said this before in the locker room, and I'll say this again. I'll say this on any platform where I'm on and they ask me about, you know, the Steelers' future and that sort of thing. Look, they have obviously put resources into the trenches. They've got two first-round tackles. They've got a second-round center, which is market value for a guy you think is going to be, as far as draft is concerned, who you think is going to be a really good center, and Zach Frazier has showed those signs. Those guys need to be guys, and Derek Harmon needs to be a guy. And Keanu Benton, you just signed him. So Harmon's a first-round pick. Benton's a second-round pick. What do you think about him? Well, you just signed him to a contract extension. That tells you what you think about him. But draft picks and being used and contracts being extended isn't quite the same, really isn't at all the same, as being dominant on the field. And my hope is that in the trenches, at some point, hopefully this year, because you're talking about guys making leaps from year one to year two, really for Troy Faltano, even though this is his third year, he missed the first year with injury. This is year one to year two. I don't see any reason why he's not going to make a leap forward. I would like to hope that at some point this season that we are seeing the manifestation of certainly what I believe and what I think you believe, and that is national pundits saying, you know what? Those Steelers' offensive and defensive lines, they're pretty darn dominant.
0: Well, I mean, that is it. But here's just a little nugget before we go to break, Rob. I know we're up against it. Question for you.
1: Yes, sir.
0: Don't take too long to think about it. Last time the Steelers drafted in the top five, because obviously if we're ranked 30th, we're drafting in the top five, correct? Potentially, because your team is that bad. When do you think that was? What year?
1: I'm going to say it was 1970 or 71.
0: 70 was the last time they drafted 70. In the top five.
1: Yeah. Yeah.
0: So it's been 56 years.
1: Right.
0: And they had the nerve to put us in 30th.
1: Right.
0: Yeah. Just saying.
1: I agree.
0: I'm done after that. But I'm just simply pointing that out, that literally since Chuck Knoll's second year as a coach, since the second year he was a coach, and we've only had how many coaches since then? Now three others.
1: Right.
0: But in 56 years, one top five pick.
1: Yep.
0: Just saying.
1: And how many Lombardis?
0: Yeah, only six of those after
1: that's
0: that.
1: Right. That's
0: and,
1: exactly
0: and eight
1: right.
0: Eight appearances in total. So
1: that's right. That's right.
0: Go figure.
1: So I think we both feel the same way about that. And so we are going to, you know, eventually we're going to get to that, right? We will definitely get to that at some point. But we still have a lot to get to. We have not broken down what we saw on Friday, not in total. Obviously, we've just addressed the right tackle position. We're going to get to that. Risers and fallers, got some strong opinions on where we stand with the roster after that game. Max, I'm sure you do as well. We're going to get to those when we continue here on The Locker Room, in The Locker Room, on the Steelers Audio Network.
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9: And we thank you very much for being with us here in the locker room, and we're getting you ready. Very short week for Thursday night's game against the Buffalo Bills. We're going to be spending more time doing that tomorrow, as the Bills will be the last opponent for the Steelers. Looking forward to seeing that new Highmark Stadium. We'll talk more about that again tomorrow. Did want to mention before we break down on Friday night a bit of NFL news, Max, which is that the Browns have announced that Deshaun Watson will begin their season as the starting quarterback.
10: Oh, gotta love insanity right there.
9: Yeah,
10: trying to get the same result potentially, and the Browns are just browning. You know, that's just what they do.
9: Is there any way that works? Is there any way that he turns back the clock and turns into the Deshaun Watson he was in Houston?
10: I mean, never say never, but never. Oh, sorry, Coach Tomlin phrase. I apologize. I mean, there is, but there's just nothing I've seen this preseason that has given me that hope. He's not like he's out there throwing darts. Right. I'm still, I think, waiting. Has he thrown a touchdown pass yet?
9: I don't think he has.
10: Yeah, I don't think he has either. So, you know, when I look at that, I'm just like, okay, you're going off of what? I mean, yes, granted, he's thrown less interceptions than Shadur, but that's about it. The only thing you could really hang your hat on is that he has not thrown the same degree, but it's still very frustrating to think, if you're a Browns fan, that you have to feel good about not only trading away Myles Garrett in the offseason, but then on top of that, your starting quarterback who's been injured that you cheered for when he got injured last time he was on the field almost two seasons ago is now the guy that's going to, like you said, turn back the hands of time and create this buzz for your team and make you a competitive team this year. I don't see it. And what was the point of drafting Dillon Gabriel? I'm still miffed about that one in general, but also drafting Shadur Sanders if you're not giving these guys a chance to be the future of your franchise because you had all this guaranteed money tied up with one guy and Deshaun Watson who has not lived up to it. So it's like, well, what are we doing here then, guys? Like, what are we doing?
9: And then they drafted Talen Green, who I can't say what they're planning on, what the plan is there.
10: I don't know what the plan is either. Talen Green was one of those guys I thought potentially the Steelers might have taken because he's just a highly athletic.
9: Right, super athlete.
10: Super athlete from Arkansas, but they didn't take him, and now you've got this young man there and no clear path of what his future is going to look like. And it's not like he came out there and wowed as well, but I don't think he's really had an opportunity to wow because of so many other factors and so much other stuff going on with Deshaun, Shadur, and the circus that is.
9: You know, I will say this about Cleveland, and you know, obviously this is not a Cleveland show, but it's an AFC North opponent. But I like the last two drafts they've had. I think they've had very, very good drafts. It's been a while coming for them. And they went out very aggressively in free agency to rebuild their offensive line. I know a lot of people had questions about Zion Johnson and how good of a signing that really is. They spent a third-round pick on Austin Barber at right tackle, but they have Titus Howard. Spencer Freneau was a guy that really interested me because I thought that as a first-round pick, as a left tackle, you know, the word was that, you know, probably could handle tackle, could maybe bounce inside and be an outstanding guard if that didn't work out. Kind of sounded like when the Steelers drafted Troy Fautanu, you know, that sort of a player. So, and I really was a fan of Casey Concepcion as a separator and a guy who could make plays. They drafted Quinshon Judkins last year. What they lack is a quarterback. And that's important for the Steelers because if the Steelers feel like at some point, hey, we have to go into the draft and get a quarterback, I think most people would predict that the Browns would be selecting ahead of the Steelers, and therefore that's one team the Steelers would have to be in contention with should they decide to go down the quarterback rabbit hole, or quarterback selection, but that is a rabbit hole that we will leave for another time. That's a warren. That's a hole that leads to a warren, which is a later discussion. Agreed? Get to that later?
10: Agreed.
9: All right. Okay.
10: Yeah, I think we should hold off on that one.
9: Okay. So let us talk about the guys that stood out. First of all, I will tell you this, Max, on Friday night, I was just happy to see Rico Dowdle and Jalen Warren get on the field, get some reps. I would not expect to see them Thursday night. I don't think the plan has been talked about yet, but just good to see them playing, right? They're out there.
10: Yes.
9: They're playing good. We know we got them. Let's save them for week one.
10: I think that would be what I would put it at. I'm not going to lie. Like, listen, put them in bubble wrap.
9: Yep.
10: I like what I saw.
9: Yep.
10: I know what they can do.
9: Yep.
10: They have an NFL resume. They've done it in big games. So why are we wasting our time? We need to figure out who the number three running back is.
9: Yes.
10: And potentially who the number four is as well, right? So, you know, you got to see if it's Travis Homer, Lou Nichols, Caleb Johnson, or Eli Heidenreich. We know Riley Nowakowski's probably a guy that's likely going to be on here. He's the only fullback, and he's produced in both of the preseason games. So you kind of know what you have with it, but we do not know who that third RB is designation.
9: So let's just touch briefly then on a guy you just mentioned, Riley Nowakowski. I think he's been as advertised. I would be shocked if he's not on the roster. Absolutely shocked. It looks like they plan on utilizing him at the fullback position. I think they've talked about what a good special teamer he is. I think if we talk about young players, you know, those mid to late draft choices, they have to fight to earn a roster spot. You know, if you are if you're a first or second round pick or a third round pick, you're going to make the roster, right? You are going to make the roster. It is once in a not it's actually more uncommon than once in a blue moon that those guys don't make a roster. They're going to make the roster.
11: Correct.
9: You start moving beyond that, now guys have got to show something. They're in a serious fight. Riley Nowakowski, yes, the only fullback on the roster, but we've seen the only fullback on the roster get cut by this year because he wasn't good enough at fullback. Riley Nowakowski, to me, I think that in the first two games and solidifying again on Friday night, I think he is a bright spot in these first two games, a bright spot against the Jets, and I think he's an arrow-pointed upward guy.
11: I agree with you completely. I think he's done nothing to hurt himself, and I think he's shown his utility and versatility that he can go out there and he can do multiple things for you. You know, he's a guy who can line up in the I formation and give you that traditional fullback pop in a lead concept, but I think he's also a guy who can come off the edge as a wing position, H-back type, move into a lead, and he can also catch the ball out of the backfield. So what else do you need to show? I think at that point he's shown he can do all of it. He's done it in competitive environments. So I'm seeing a lot more utility and a lot more scheme design for Riley Nowakowski in this offense. So I think he's a firm guy that you feel comfortable with going into the season.
9: So when I look at the running back position, and let's go ahead and dive into that because I think it's been a topic of conversation, certainly a big topic of conversation. I felt since the moment that Eli Heidenreich was drafted that he was a really good practice squad candidate. I still believe that. I still think that, I mean, I like him back there. He's returned kicks. I think he's run hard. I think he's done a nice job. He's a seventh-round draft choice. I think that he's a guy that would likely make it through to the practice squad. And I think that that's would be a really good position for him, a developmental position. I think he's been good. I'm not saying he hasn't been good, but I think that as I look at the three guys ahead of him, that's where I think he's headed. Am I selling him short, Max, or do you think that's the proper target?
11: I don't think you're selling him short. I mean, the ability for a seventh-round draft pick to make a 53-man roster is tough, especially year one, right? You have to be super exceptional to make it. I think anytime you get fifth, sixth, seventh rounders, you're saying – these guys have a shot not only at camp but at a practice squad, and then bonus for you if he makes a 53-man roster. So I think Eli Heidenreich has a high chance, especially for the practice squad for this team. Mm-hmm. You know, and I just don't think right now he has the skill set to crack the top three. Just isn't there yet, and I think, you know, for his special teams prowess and capabilities, I don't know if that's enough to put him over the top and say that he's better, because you're going to need some every down runners and third down runners, as well as just saying he's a core four special teams guy. I think this roster is too talented. We'd be selling the roster short if we said that, yeah, he's going to be there just strictly off specialties. Like, you have to be able to do something else.
9: Yeah, I will say this. I see why they drafted him. You know, like, I think I'm intrigued. I definitely am intrigued that this is, and again, you have two spots that are locks, right? So really you're talking about four guys competing for one spot. That's what you're talking about. And you're talking about a guy you signed in free agency who is a known special teams commodity, last year's third round pick, and Lou Nichols, a former late round draft choice himself. That's who you're competing against. It's no shame to be on the practice squad and be able to develop. And I think that that's like I said, I can see why they drafted him. I can see why they picked him up. But as we break down the running back position, I think that that's most likely. And then this week we saw Caleb Johnson, 10 carries, 39 yards. Didn't break any. I think his longest run was 5 yards. So it was 4 or 5 yards, 3, 4, 5 yards, pretty much every carry for Caleb Johnson, a reception or two in the passing game. They even used him on kick coverage. kickoff coverage, which I have to say, Max, I didn't notice on the kickoff. And unfortunately for the Steelers, they only had one of them because they didn't score. So we didn't get a long chance to look at him in special teams. But clearly, you know, it seems to be clear that, look, you got to make a mark on special teams to be able to make this roster. Because, and that was a problem that Caleb ran into last year, was as the third running back, he wasn't being utilized on special teams. He was originally as a kick returner. He had the kick that went over his head that was recovered by Seattle for a touchdown, a huge play in that game. And then we never saw him again back there returning kicks. And so you've got to be able to do more. You've either got to be so exceptional that you're going to push somebody out of the running back rotation, or you've got to be able to earn it on special teams. And so that was the problem that Caleb Johnson ran into last year. They're trying him in that regard. He got a bulk of carries. We saw Travis Homer be that next guy up, even though the first two guys didn't play. He was sort of that next guy up position in week one. Caleb Johnson was that guy in week two. Your thoughts on whether he made any progress toward making the roster?
10: I don't know if I could say that outright. Okay. I just think it has to be more. It has to be dynamic, and it has to stand out. And I can't say that. I mean, because let's face it, we've watched the same films, watched the same games, Rob. And I haven't seen that exceptional yet, right? And when you're talking about making an NFL roster, a top 53 in a roster, are you the top 1,150 guys in the world playing football? Right, that's what you have to kind of weigh it against. And I haven't seen enough splash from him to say that. I've seen the opportunity. He's gotten the opportunities, but I haven't seen him make that splash and make that jump yet. So that's why it's tough for me to say that right now.
9: I'll tell you the guy who's...
10: I just put a damper on that, didn't I?
9: No.
10: I was like,
9: I don't disagree. I do not disagree. I mean, that's going to be a hard one, right? Because, you know, your scouting department selected this guy for a reason. Now, some of that might have been tied in with Arthur Smith and his scheme, right? Like, you thought he was a really good fit for that scheme. And that's important for players. Clearly, that's important for players. Are you in the right scheme? Are you in a scheme that benefits you the most? But that's going to be a tough pill to swallow, to take a guy that your scouts thought highly enough to select in the third round and a year later say, you're not making the team. So, again, I understand exactly what you're saying. The guy that I like every time I see him is Lou Nichols. And I like Lou. Yeah. And by the way, I was watching the game back again last night, and the Jets, Lou was on the right side of, I think it was Drew Aller in the second half in the shotgun, and the Jets brought a blitz from the right side, so the opposite side of where he was lined up. And he moved over instantly, recognized it, and just drilled the defensive back who was blitzing, just stopped him in his tracks. I'm like, all right, Lou. So, I the one thing you know about Travis Homer, and I think maybe part of the reason he didn't get a lot of playing time was because he's a known commodity. You know what he can do. You know that he's going to be responsible. If he's playing in a game, he's going to be responsible in blitz pickup. He's going to be able to catch the football, and he's going to be able to help you on special teams. But I have to say, every time I've seen Lou Nichols in the last couple of years, I've liked what I've seen.
10: Yeah, no, Lou is like a little bowling ball, man. When you see him barreling down, you're like, okay, somebody is going to feel some pain when he runs the football. And that's the beautiful thing about, I think, when you see Lou, you're just like, okay, I know what I'm getting. And it might be a two-yard game, but he's going to do it forcefully. And I think that's what you enjoy watching, and why we're so intrigued by him is because he runs hard. He plays hard. He plays football at a very high level, and he doesn't back down to anybody. Nobody is too intimidating. Nobody is too much for him. He is right there, and he wants all the action.
9: Yep.
10: No questions asked.
9: He does. So that's just a look at the running back position. I don't think anything was, again, I don't think anybody came in and said, see, that job belongs to me.
10: Yeah. No, I think you got a lot of guys kind of jumbled in there with the skill set.
11: And so you're just kind of still kind of waiting. You're waiting for somebody to just really break out. But there hasn't been a lot of opportunities to break out because it's been so tight. It's been very tight. And you're like, okay, well, what are we going to do here? Got to wait. Got to continue to wait and see for this to flesh itself out. But I do think, you know, if we're talking about, you know, clubhouse leaders, I think Travis Homer has the inside track.
9: I agree.
11: With Lou Nichols right behind him. And I think in the U slate, Caleb Johnson and Eli Heiden right behind that.
9: Yep, I agree with you. That's the way it looks to me. And again, with one more game coming up on Thursday night, thought some veterans really did, you know, some veteran guys that aren't starters, right, that aren't absolute first-team type of guys, did some favors for themselves. We're going to talk about that when we continue in the locker room here on the Steelers Audio Network.
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9: And welcome back inside the locker room here on the Steelers Audio Network. Alongside Max Starks, I'm Rob King. And Max, we're going through our pluses and minuses for the Steelers in the preseason game on Friday. And so, obviously, the quarterback position is one that everyone is paying attention to. And in going back and looking at the tape, I thought both quarterbacks played better than I originally thought watching them live. I thought Will Howard, and again, now and the Will Howard thing is mixed in with the question about what happened on those interceptions. Because after the game, you know, both you and Willie Colon said during the game, you thought Roman Wilson didn't flatten out his route on the first one, and that made it for an easy interception for the Jets defensive back to step up and make the pick. The second one, again, Roman was angling away a little bit. Again, I don't know whether that was supposed to be sharper across the field or whether that one was on Will Howard. So I'm tempering my sort of my grade on him or my thoughts on him based on whether, because both those balls were intended for Roman Wilson, whether that had more to do with the receiver or something else than the quarterback itself. So if you can, break down for me what you saw from Will Howard and from Roman Wilson.
11: So I'm still standing by my assessment on the first interception. I watched the film as well, and I just didn't see any fight towards the ball coming back. Andre Sisco was sitting in the hole in the zone, and Will threw it at a place where he felt like, okay, if Roman's still running at full speed towards this, he should cut this off or it's going to be an incompletion. I don't think he was anticipating it being an interception as it ended up being. And watching the film, yeah, Roman kind of acquiesced. He gave the DB the lane and did not come and fight back towards the football. Ball was coming towards him, and he kind of drifted and was expecting to catch it versus attacking towards where the ball was going. And so I'm going to maintain that that was, you know, obviously Will gets you know, part of that blame because he put it in a place where there was a defender, a whole defender sitting. But I think also that could have been avoided. The interception stat could have been avoided. Now, the second one, I felt like Will just lasered that ball in. He didn't put any loft or touch on a back shoulder fade on that one. Even if Robin was drifting, you want to put a little arc on it. And I felt like he tried to drill it in there tight. And at that level, the DB, it was a very easy read for them to make. So I think that was more so his fault decision-making-wise on what type of ball to throw that led to the second interception. So, like I said, half and half, you know, one unearned, one earned interception.
9: Yeah, I mean, Mike McCarthy said afterwards, rather cryptically, that one mistake led to two. So, I don't know. We're surmising what happened on the first one. Don't know what he was referencing on the second one. I will say this. Another thing that I didn't think was a good look was after the interception, and again, maybe he didn't see it. I don't know. But Roman didn't exactly take off after Cisco. He stood there for a couple of seconds. Now, again, maybe he didn't see it. Maybe he didn't see what happened. But it didn't look good. The optics weren't good on that.
11: No, they weren't. No, if you're going to – I mean, the guy caught the ball in front of him. So I don't know really
9: – I don't know how you would have missed
11: kind of miss that. Yeah, how you miss that, right? and you see the team running in the opposite direction at full speed. So – I don't know if I'd necessarily buy that. I think it's a lack of effort and, you know, the immaturity of young receivers, right, when things don't go well. It's almost like the equivalent of looking at your hands when the ball bounces off of them, you know. Mm-hmm. You know, kind of a Chase Claypool-esque type of de facto excuse. But, yeah, I didn't like that body language. And that just lets me know that I don't know if I can sit there and blame all of that on Will Howard, right? Like we had talked about,
9: right? And I wonder what that does for Roman. You know, all coming off the good camp and the good OTAs, and everybody talking about him and getting some momentum. And I mean, you just chalk this up as not a good game or what? So if those are things that he needs to straighten out, then maybe those are just coaching moments. I don't know how those are going to be viewed. So I think that's he's one that I've just – my left eyebrow. Not my right, not both. My left eyebrow is just
11: not
9: gone both,
11: up. Not both, but yeah.
9: One
11: yeah,
9: eyebrow's gone up.
11: A little
9: up.
11: Bit. Yeah, it's inquiring minds want to know, right?
9: Yep. And yeah. So – and then as far as Drew Aller is concerned, I mean, Max, he was under duress the entire game. I don't think his offensive line did him any favors. He had three or four balls dropped that made his passer rating look bad, including a couple on the very final drive where you're trying to march it in for a score. I thought, again, looking back at him, I thought, and he made that good throw down the sideline to Lake McCree, the biggest gainer of the game for the Steelers. I mean, you know, I don't think you look at that performance and say, oh, you know, that's an all-pro quarterback at its prime. But I think a lot of people walked up saying, oh, it wasn't that good a performance. I look back at it. I thought he was better on tape than I thought he looked live.
11: Yeah, I would say better on tape, but you know, at the same time, there was a couple of throws where I felt like he could have had a little bit more consistency. A couple of those where he was anticipating a little bit too much for my liking.
9: Okay.
11: And was not throwing guys open in some of the key moments. So I think you know, not as bad as the tape would denote, but it wasn't a clear like, oh man, this is totally on the receiver. I think he didn't do himself some favors on a couple of things as well.
9: I think we both saw it the same way. I agree with you 100%. That's exactly you put it much better than I was putting it. So we talked about the offensive line. What's that?
11: I said no worries. I said that's why we are the dynamic duo.
9: We agreed. But sometimes, you know, I just need a translator.
11: Yeah, nothing wrong with that. Nothing wrong with having a translator every once in a while.
9: Okay, and I'm really eager to get to the defense. Is there anything else on offense you wanted to get to? Because I think both sides, both of us saw, and we mentioned this earlier for those just joining us, and thinking that we might be glossing this over. We're not. I think both of us thought that after this game, Max Ihanichar's got a real opportunity in front of him returning to practice today, because the right tackle position, nobody's stepped forward and said, I'm the guy.
10: Completely agree. Completely agree on that one.
9: Do you think Spencer Anderson took a step forward at right guard?
10: I think he did. I think I think he's a clubhouse leader.
9: Yep.
10: And I think it's just figuring out who's going to be next to him. Because Mark McCarthy talked about combinations.
9: Right.
10: So who's a guy that fit that meshes best with Spencer Anderson, I think, is really what's going to determine that. And then, of course, Brock Hoffman, I think, is your leader for kind of that swing interior guy.
9: Yep.
10: I think he's shown he can play all three positions comfortably. So I think with that, I think, yeah, you say Spence is your starter. Brock is behind him, and Brock is battling Ryan McCollum for that swing interior position as far as interior challenges go, because I think Jennings Zucker is still on the roster.
9: Mm-hmm.
10: He was injured, did not play last week. But I think he's a guy that shows a lot of promise, so I don't think you mess with him and you just have him slotted like as left guard behind Mason McCormick. But yeah, that right tackle position is going to be key, because, you know, if Max figures into this, then you're saying, okay, Dylan Cook, Broderick Jones, which one's the swing guy behind Troy Fautanu and as eventually Max Ihanichar, or whoever starts the season, because Max isn't ready, once he is, has to be ready to swing. So you're kind of speculating and pushing forward that aspect of it to get you kind of nine potential guys. I don't see it being 10 as of right now. I think it's going to be a 9.
9: I agree. And I went into training camp wondering how they were going to get down to 10. Now I think, you know, I'm looking at it a little bit differently. I think it's going to be 9. I agree with you. Okay. So, and by the way, you know, Jennings Dunker is a guy. Look, I talked about how important it is for Max Ihanichar to get out there, how important I think it is. And I'm sure the Steelers would not disagree with that. I think it is, because I think he's competing for a starting job. I'd like to see Jennings Dunker get out there just because he's making a transition from tackle in college to guard at the NFL level. And I would love to see him. I don't know what his status is. Love to see him get the opportunity to get out there Thursday night, get some meaningful reps in. I think he is a player that we're tucking away and hoping that in the future he is competing for a starting guard position in the NFL, but I think a year of transition is probably in the cards for him.
10: I completely agree. I think you know, that year of transition is necessary, because I think he has all the physical tools. It's just matching his body and his habits with what it is to be an NFL guard.
9: Yep, totally agree. And by the way, before we get to the defense, which we're going to get to next segment, because I thought that there were some guys that, man, if they might be one strike from the hammer away of nailing down a spot. But Cam Johnston, man, this guy's a really good punter. Yeah. He looks like he's back to health. You know, won the starting job, was the starting punter 2 years ago, got hurt early. Last year, I think he just wasn't quite all the way back. You know, 50.5-yard average. I think that he could potentially, if he can return to that top form that he was, you know, 3, 4, 5 years in a row, he was a top 10 punter in the NFL. And look, I think Corliss Waitman did a heck of a job last year, but I am excited about seeing Cam Johnston.
10: I mean, listen, he had that 5-yarder that downed inside the 5 that just sat there. And you know, the Jets return guy did not try and make a shot at it, which I'm happy about. But man, that was just a beautiful thing. When you talk about like going in and having a weapon like that in Cam Johnston, who can do that, man, you're in a good place. So yeah, I'm excited about Cam. I don't think there's any questions about him, Kuntz or Boz. Those are your three specialists going into the season.
9: And Caden Wiegen, as long as we're quickly talking about the return game, you know, when you cough a ball up, that's not going to make people happy, even though it wound up on review remaining with the Steelers.
10: Yeah, I don't like close calls.
9: Mm-hmm.
10: Make it definitive. You should not have had the ball out there like a loaf of bread. You should have had it tucked. You should have anticipated contact, especially as a returner. That should be something that always comes into your mind.
11: So no, I was not happy about that. Felt like he took a little bit of a step back. But still, I feel one of our best options.
9: Yeah, I agree. He also let a kickoff go over his head, Max. It's not college anymore. Yeah, that thing's got to be covered, man. That's a live ball.
11: You've got to cover it. Yeah, even if it does go in the end zone, you've got to cover that ball. And I know you're going to eventually get it, you know, taken out to the 35 yard line when it's kicked inside of the end zone. But still, better safe than sorry. And like, you know, I think that was something where he was still lingering about the punt return. Right, you can't let plays bleed into themselves. You've got to have a short term memory, or as I've been watching Ted Lasso, have the mind of a goldfish.
9: Oh, very good. Very good.
11: Right?
9: Quickly, I keep saying quickly, one more. I keep throwing one more in there. If there's a next receiver up who's competing for a spot, whether it's injury or whether it is performance, for me, I think that guy's Max Hurleman.
11: I agree. I think Hurleman's that guy because I think Ben Skoranek has shown us who he is and we know what he's capable of. So he's one of those guys that's assured and safe. But I think Max Hurleman has done a lot for his case and also shown us he has some return capability.
9: That's exactly right.
11: They've given him some return chances.
9: Yes. If you need somebody to be the next guy up, he could be that guy. So, and again, whether that is somebody that you then stash on the practice squad or whether that makes you tips the scale for him for a roster spot remains to be seen. But
17: we bleed black and gold. This is the Pittsburgh Steelers Audio Network.
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0: 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This.
1: All right, you know what time it is. Boom, baby. We are back, and that is mid-season form here. That is the bell lap here inside the locker room. That's right. One last segment here in the show. And for my late lunchers, still a little bit of time left to go get that lunch in. Hopefully everybody else has gotten their grub on. I know I did. I had chicken and rice soup, Rob, that I made myself. That's the one good thing about being home. I get to make my own food again. So I did make myself a very hearty chicken and rice soup because I am a soup lover. I don't care how hot it is out here. I could be melting and I'm still going to have soup.
2: You know, we talked about that. That's your favorite soup, isn't it?
1: It is. And it's not too terribly difficult to make. Mm-hmm. Now, my girls love my cheeseburger soup that I make.
2: Ooh, that's good.
1: And they're always on top of me. Like, Dad, when are you going to make the cheeseburger soup? Dad, when are you going to make the cheeseburger soup? So I will be making it this week for them because I'm back home. Of course, we'll have our taco night tomorrow night. But, yeah, no, I am a big soup guy. I love soups.
2: Okay. Well, I'm glad to hear it. I'm glad you got your repast in.
1: Yes.
2: I was able to get a little bit of leftover Chinese in prior to a dentist appointment today. I'm sure I'm going to be their favorite for that. So, Max, wrapping up some things about preseason game number two, and we're talking about some pros and cons. One pro right out of the chute on the defense, really happy to see DeShaun Elliott back in the game. Thought he was noticeable in his brief time out there. Just good to see him. I really think he's a really fine football player, and I'm glad to see him back out there.
1: Absolutely. It was good to see 2-5 back out there and doing 2-5 things, forced a fumble right in the game. You're like, okay, he is already in midseason form. Let's put him in bubble wrap, keep him safe. But it was great to see him back in action and glad that he's healthy and ready to rock and roll. But you're right. It's good to start to see some of those members of the known associates crew really chip in these games and play the ball type of ball that we expect them to play.
2: Right. And again, keep in mind when we're looking at the first two preseason games and my talking about, you know, I wish that defense had come out with the younger guys and you know, made some stops in those initial drives against the other team's top players. You know, game one, you without both your starting safeties. So good to see DeShaun out there. Hopefully Jaquan Brisker will join him and, you know, we can begin to see that. So, Max, the positives for me were almost all veteran guys. I thought Landon Roberts came out and looked like you would expect Landon Roberts to look. If there is any notion that somebody might be pushing Carson Bruner for a job, I think he eradicated those notions. I thought he was excellent defensively. I thought Jack Sawyer, you know, we talked about Jamin Davis the week before. Could he potentially push Jack Sawyer for an outside linebacker position? I'm not saying Jamin won't make the roster because I thought he turned in a fine performance. But I thought Jack Sawyer was excellent in this game. Carson Bruner was excellent in this game. Landon Roberts was excellent in this game. And Rayshon Jenkins in brief time. I think, you know, we're always looking for, well, I shouldn't say always, but to me, I think a lot of the fun of preseason is there a young, sexy guy from off the roster, a Willie Parker type of player who suddenly appears out of nowhere? Wow, look at this guy. And steps up and seizes a roster spot. Well, first of all, I don't think there are that many guys on this roster, and we'll get to a certain seventh-round pick in a moment. But I thought Roberts, Bruner, Jenkins, Sawyer, I think that they looked exactly the way you would hope they would look, and in some instances, even better.
1: I would agree with you. I think Jack Sawyer definitely, you know, put some cold water on whether if or not he could be the fourth outside backer. I thought he, like you said, turned in a fine performance. And for all the good efforts that Jamin Davis had, I think it still came down to, okay, you know, once is an accident, twice is a habit, and Jack Sawyer put his name back in that hat as the fourth outside linebacker for this team. So it was good to see him round into form and get competitive and get a really nice sack there. I mean, I thought he did a great job
3: of disengaging, using some pass rush moves, and creating the opportunity to make that sack. And he did it forcefully. He did not do it quietly. So good to see Jack back into form.
2: Yep, and I thought Carson Bruner, you know, again, the big thing for him, I think, for a lot of people coming into camp, and I raised the question, and I thought it needed to be raised. Look, he was a core four special teamers a year ago. He loves playing special teams. I asked him about it last year. He cut his teeth as a special teams player. But you don't know what a new coaching staff is going to value. Can he play? Can he be a linebacker for you? Can he come in if somebody's injured in the middle of a game or somebody needs a blow in the middle of a game and come in and be productive? I thought he got a sack. I thought he played well at the linebacker position. That was my take on it. And so I think he showed the kind of versatility you're looking for, because you bring a Landon Robertson, you still have Malik Harrison. You have guys battling for position. I thought Carson Bruner strengthened his case for a position.
3: Yeah, and I agree with you. I think Carson, that was a big play, that sack that he had late in the game, I thought was just showing his ability to blitz and his ability to understand the assignment and finish. You know, that's always one of the things you wonder about young guys. Can they finish? And I thought he finished very well. And I think, like you said, he shows the instincts. He can make plays downhill as well as in coverage. So you feel really good about where his progress is for this season and possibility, you know, making this team and being a contributing backer and not just a special teamer who happens to be listed as a linebacker.
2: Right. Okay. So, and then Rayshon Jenkins, you mentioned it in the postgame show.
3: Oh, yeah.
2: Again, I think that he is a veteran guy who's coming in here and doing everything you could hope for and more.
3: Yeah, Rayshon Jenkins, I mean, making plays and really just being visible and physical at the point when you need him. I thought he just had some really nice work, and we were calling his name a lot on tackles, mm-hmm. and that's what you want with a safety. If it gets past the first or second level, the safety is the safety valve, and he was absolutely that. He shut the spigot off as soon as he got in front of whoever had the ball in their hands.
2: Yep. And I do think I mentioned the rookie seventh rounder late pick, sixth or seventh. Gosh, I can't remember now. I'm doubting myself. Robert Spears Jennings.
3: Sixth rounder.
2: I just think, Max, that again, you know, we just sort of blithely say, well, we'll put him on the practice squad. But keep in mind that other teams have scouted these players. Other teams are scouting your preseason games. It's not as easy as just moving a guy onto the practice squad roster. I don't know if he makes it to the practice squad, Max. I don't want to be an alarmist here, but I think he's been good. I would love to hear what you think of the way he's played.
3: Oh, he's a hammer. He is a hammer, and I love to see it. I mean, he comes downhill, full head of steam, and if he puts you in the crosshairs, very little opportunity you get out of his crosshairs. And I thought his instincts playing that deep third and kind of running the fill was awesome. I talk about it all the time, spill and fill, right? You need your D-line to spill, and you need your linebackers and safeties to fill. And I think he does a great job at that. I think in coverage, he's solid. His eyes can deceive him a little bit because he's a ball hawk and he wants to jump the route. But it hasn't hurt him yet, and he hasn't done anything that's been flagrant to say against that. He still feels very instinctual. So I love everything about him. I think you're right. I think he's fighting for and has a good shot at that fourth safety position on the roster.
2: Right. And again, keep in mind, it's not always cut and dried. I mean, there's going to be discussions about, do you keep a sixth or seventh defensive lineman? Do you keep a fourth or fifth safety? Do you keep a sixth receiver? You keep a third or fourth running back? You're going to keep four quarterbacks? These are all subjects that are going to be up for debate, and I think we both agree that Robert Spears Jennings has done a lot to put himself in the conversation of being part of that 53-man roster and not even maybe taking the risk of putting him onto the next 15 for the practice squad.
3: Yeah, I don't know if he clears waivers.
2: Yeah.
3: And the other thing we have to talk about, his RAS score, that athleticism score, is off the charts as well. So if guys are looking for intangibles, he's got those intangibles on top of, you know, the skills and the things that he's put on tape already in the preseason. he's also a super athlete. So some people that might go strictly off metrics might actually swipe him up just because of that. They say, oh, the Steelers don't value this, but we do.
2: Right.
3: We know what to do with a guy that has this type of, you know, particular set of skills, as Liam Neeson once said
2: right.
3: in the movie Taken. Right.
2: Particular set of skills. Agreed. Yeah. We don't want him to be taken. We want him to be part of the 53-man roster. Max, my friend, thank you very much. Appreciate it. And look forward to a very short week trying to get ready for this Buffalo Bills game up on Thursday night. And we'll talk more about that, who might have the most to gain or lose on Thursday night when we reconvene tomorrow. Max, my friend, thanks very much. Appreciate it. Always fun spending time with you.
3: My pleasure as always, bud. I can't wait to get to it tomorrow. And then, of course, we head on to Buffalo. So look forward to setting the stage.
2: For Max Starks, for our producer, Justin Miller, I'm Rob King. We, of course, always thank you for being with us in the locker room here on the Steelers Audio Network.
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0: afternoon, Steeler Nation. It's The Drive on the Steelers Audio Network. Wes Shuler, Matt Williamson with you here for 2 hours on this Monday as we start a new week and get ready for the Steelers and the NFL's final week of preseason games. We are back in the studio, Matt.
1: Yeah, I love it.
0: Back on YouTube, which means you and I dressed in our best here and
1: got all dressed up for it.
0: You know, couldn't just show up looking like bums and gym shorts and hoodies anymore. But we are back on YouTube. We're back in the studio, back to our regular season programming.
1: We got our guy.
0: We've got our guy, of course, intrepid video producer. Don't take the hat off, okay? Leave it on over there. They can't see you, Mr. Tyler V.
1: Of course, the same without him,
0: Mr. TV. We were not the same without him. I got a confession for both of you right off the jump here. Okay, we've got a million different Steelers and NFL things to talk about, but I've got a confession for both of you. I had a Big Mac for lunch today on my way to the studio.
1: Did you?
0: All right, that's just it. I just had to get it out there. I had to tell somebody. I haven't told my wife yet. You two are my safe space. I just wanted to let you know I started off the new season with a Big Mac.
1: I think we had a Big Mac conversation up at camp.
0: Like a week or two ago, yeah.
1: I get like one a year, and then 2 hours later, I'm like, why did I get that Big Mac? I'm not feeling so great.
0: Yeah, I was starting to get
1: that. And then you do it a year later, and we do the same thing with Long John's every year.
0: Starting to get the itis a little bit, but the coffee's helping, and seeing your guys
1: smile. But they look and smell so good.
0: Oh, so good. I got one of those notification things in an email that was like, spend $3 and get a free Big Mac. And I was like, well,
1: I guess I have to do that.
0: You know, Wesley works hard, but the devil works harder. And the Golden Arch has got me today. Guys, we have got plenty to talk
1: about. There's a lot going
0: on,
1: though.
0: A lot with the Steelers.
1: We got a game coming up here soon.
0: A lot around the league. Yes, game on Thursday, which again means we will not have shows Wednesday, Thursday, but we will obviously be here tomorrow and on Friday.
1: We've had a game since we got together, too.
0: We sure have.
1: Right.
0: Game on Friday night.
1: Not a
0: pretty one in a lot of different regards that we will certainly dissect here as we roll along, Matt. But I wanted to start news of the day with you here on this Monday after a few days off air. And I want to start with good news for the Pittsburgh Steelers.
1: Yeah, I was thrilled to hear this when you told me that I walked in.
0: Jalen Ramsey and show favorite Mad Max Ihonatur practiced for the Pittsburgh.

0: what? I mean, like, they're nice additions. And they're not the only team that, you know, they're not the only team that's resting those guys. Don't get me wrong. I've had this tinfoil hat theory about Ramsey, which I don't know if it's true or not, but it leans towards it is that there was no reason to expose his role in front of many people on a hillside in Latrobe. You know, I kind of felt like he's an older dude. He doesn't need any reps. He's a really physical guy. We don't need him blasting our receivers in this new, you know, setup. But more than anything, I don't want to divulge his role. And now that he's back, I think he's going to be ready to roll. I think they have big plans for him as a blitzer, as a nickel, as an in-the-box player. And I think he fits that role best in his career right now. And could be one of the better ones in the league. But the Ohanachor stuff, to me, is the news of the day. I mean, we've been waiting, patient. And you knew that this staff is never going to push, this time of year, anyone that's questionable. I mean, they're always going to side towards caution. And I'm cool with that. I mean, again, knock on wood, this team's really healthy for late August.
1: Yes.
0: I mean, and that's probably not a coincidence. Now, someone get hurt in practice tomorrow or in the game, and injuries are coming. But the later you can start that injury ball rolling, the better. I mean, obviously. Now, anyone that listens know we're big on Max. You know, I think he has...
1: The small glimpse we got of him was impressive.
0: I loved him before I saw him, then seeing him live, I'm even more infatuated with him. I think his ceiling is incredibly high. But, I mean, as it stands, I guess yesterday, their tackle situation was really scary to me. I mean, I think Troy will be fine on the left. I know the first game wasn't his best. Eh, so be it. I had a very little concerns
1: about
0: him.
1: Still got plenty of faith there, yeah.
0: Broderick's been horrible.
1: He has really struggled, man.
0: Yeah, and Cook's really come back to earth and just looks like a limited specimen. You know what I mean? Like what the original scouting reports were. And the fact that Ohanachor is at least now in the conversation, I think is super encouraging. And maybe, again, I'm just making stuff up as I go. If they were feeling better about the two tackles, would he be at practice today? I mean, if they fared better in that game.
1: Dylan Cook looked like a butt kicker. And
0: right. If it's
1: Roger
0: like, oh,
1: Jones
0: we're fine.
1: Looked just, like he yeah. was, you yeah. know, at least putting his hand in the pile.
0: Right. If they were fighting it out and you're happy with either one to win it, now they're fighting it out and you don't want either one to win it because of the way they're playing. So I'm not saying they rushed them back and going against everything I said about how the staff handles injuries, but you kind of need them right now. And I would be very apt to, and I know this sounds crazy, and everyone would be like, but he's new to the sport. That part doesn't worry me. The fact that he's just a rookie like anybody else worries me, and knowing his assignments, and if this blitz comes and I don't pick it up and Rodgers gets smacked, I mean, obviously that's a problem.
1: Sure.
0: But I would lean towards playing him week one almost no matter what. And just sink or swim, because you're way more talented than everybody else and you might be really good.
1: I'm starting to get to that point too.
0: Yeah.
1: We do always, you and I, you know, we have a lot of running jokes in the history of this show, the history of this show that we've been doing together for like 13 or 14 months now. One of them, of course, being Big Macs. and another being... Oh, it can't be any worse. No, it can always be worse.
0: It can always be worse, right.
1: It's one of the dumbest things that sports media, sports fans, anyone in that orbit says. Things can always get worse.
0: You have a short memory if you don't think it can get worse.
1: But I'm thinking that there's some it can't get much worse from what we've seen out of that tackle position
0: right.
1: for Max Ihanachor. But at least you know the ceiling is so much room for growth.
0: Yeah.
1: At least you...
0: I don't think you'll ruin him out there by having some rough moments. I mean, if you know his personality. And
1: you can help him. You can.
0: Yeah.
1: You've got some tight ends that you can
0: Darnell
1: help
0: Darnell right
1: ship.
0: Next to exactly him all day
1: right.
0: long. Right.
1: And also, if he's your fifth best offensive lineman out of the five, if he's the one guy that maybe still needs a little time to get ready, you've got four other guys to help bring him along. And if he's your fifth, I don't think that will sink you. And, yeah, by Halloween, he could be...
0: Your fourth and maybe your third. Or you're looking at him like, wow, he's going to be a guy.
1: Yeah.
0: Because I don't say I know, but I strongly suspect that if you put Cook or Jones out there in week one, it's going to be a problem.
1: It's not going to go well.
0: It's going to be a problem.
1: I don't think so. I think I even have a little more hope for Dylan Cook at this point.
0: I do, too. Jones is playing really poorly.
1: Broderick is playing very poorly, and he just... looks like a guy who is still trying to catch up.
0: Yeah.
1: I think that's probably the best way I would put it.
0: Some of it's not his fault, I'm sure. I'm not there behind the scenes. I mean, he's considered a hard worker and blah, blah, blah. And he obviously has natural talent. He's a first-round pick. But he lost so much weight.
1: That's the his body. He just doesn't look the same.
0: No,
1: physically.
0: I mean he doesn't move people.

0: people. He looks thinner. I mean, I just think, and it's probably not an accident, he's led the offense in snaps both of the first 2 weeks to get him back into shape.
1: Yes,
0: and,
1: yes.
0: But it hasn't gone well. I mean, you can't put him out. Preseason's a different story. You can do little experiments and get guys right. All that matters when you get to week one is winning the game.
1: Mm-hmm.
0: And he's not going to help you win the game right now.
1: No, he's absolutely not. No. And as you mentioned, too, I'm not ready to, like, completely push the eject button and get him out of here. But I think Dylan Cook has raised more questions and concerns than he has. Oh, yeah, he can be that guy again that he was last year. And so, yeah.
0: I came into this whole process thinking, well, he'll be a pretty solid placeholder off of how he finished last year. And I know he's never going to be Anthony Munoz or Walter Jones, but
1: if he ends up starting a few games, he'll be fine.
0: Dan Moore level for a little while or even a little below, okay, you know, until there's a guy waiting in the wings that you invested heavily in. I've lost some of that confidence in Cook, too.
1: Where have you gone, Maxi Honichor? A nation turns its lonely eyes to you.
0: So that's awesome that not only did he dress, but he full participant in a padded practice.
1: That's what he told the media. Awesome. Yeah, and that's awesome. And Matt, if he does that again tomorrow,
0: he got to play.
1: I would imagine we're going to see him on Thursday.
0: Yeah, and then go from there. But I would think he could quickly become the leader in the clubhouse for week one.
1: He has been in meeting rooms. I'd probably project that at this point.
0: Yeah.
1: I mean, you and I saw
0: somewhere
1: him practice,
0: you wanted to be.
1: You and I saw him practice, what, like four or five times, yeah. I think it was. And we were already like, I think this is going to happen pretty quickly.
0: Yeah.
1: And I still think I would go a little over 50-50 that he's your week one starting tackle.
0: Maybe 60-40 or so, yeah.
1: If he would have been healthy these last 2 weeks, it might even be a foregone conclusion at this point.
0: I mean, if he starts
1: Thursday night up in Buffalo, I think that would be a big tell.
0: Yeah, or if he just even plays well with the twos.
1: That's what I wanted to ask you that.
0: Unless Cook has a really good game too.
1: Let's say, and I'm totally, this is where we joke, like play the reckless speculation warning. Okay, mm-hmm. I'm just speculating here. But as you mentioned, I think we all know that it is a onus of Mike McCarthy to get his teams healthy to September.
0: Yeah, yeah.
1: So let's say it was something small with Max. They gave him a little extra time just to be safe because that's what they're going to do this time of year. And he's a rookie. We don't need to take any risks here. This guy has a ton of football left in front of him.
0: Because they're super high on him. And, yeah.
1: And as you like to say, if the Steelers would have played the Ravens last week, Max would have probably been available to go.
0: Yeah. And I don't think he'd be the only one that we haven't seen that would.
1: Exactly. Jalen Ramsey would have probably been good to go.
0: Pittman, Metcalf.
1: Yes.
0: Right.
1: Exactly.
0: It's the AFC Championship game in Baltimore, I think you'd have more guys available.
1: So assuming that it is basically green light at this point for Max, what would you do with him on Thursday? Do you start him with the ones and let him play something with the twos?
0: Play him with the ones.
1: Is he playing two series? Is he playing two quarters?
0: It's a great question. I haven't given that thought. So I am kind of biding time. But I also think in that instance, which makes my answer easier because I can cop out a little bit, you can kind of play it by ear. Let's see how the first series goes.
1: Dude, that's funny because that would be my answer was,
0: I don't know if I need a set plan. He has to play 40 snaps or, you know, right.
1: My answer was if he plays 8 snaps, 10 snaps, and looks real solid, real comfortable,
0: yeah.
1: Get him out of there.
0: Get him out of there, right.
1: If his head's spinning a little bit, or maybe you just want him from a conditioning standpoint, some of the Broderick stuff that you just referenced, where like, we need this guy to sweat it out and get some football shape stuff going on, I would understand that too.
0: I think that's when you really trust your positional coach. What's he like down to down? What's he like when he comes off the field? Think we should put him out there for another series?
1: Is he sucking down air?
0: Yeah,
1: is he like bouncing around and ready to go?
0: Does all you want to do is get back out there, which could be good or bad, but you know, like, I'm sure he'll have that enthusiasm to get back on the field. Is he killing people out there? And I'm like, well, let's just shut him down.
1: Right. On the first series, does he plant somebody?
0: Yeah.
1: And picks up a stunt block and bang, we're ready to go.
0: So like the Bengals second round pick, the edge rusher from A&M, they basically shut him down because he's destroying everybody in camp. Nobody can block him. He was great in the first preseason game. So
1: that's good.
0: Yeah, healthy. Nobody else needs to see him. Just we're going to throw you out there in third and eight week one, you know?
1: It's great news on this Monday to get us started in this new week. Like
0: that's
1: I said,
0: the news I wanted to hear.
1: Yeah, and I don't want to make it seem like we're brushing.
0: I just knew Ramsey was coming.
1: I think everyone thought that was just a matter of time. And like I said at the start of the segment, it is kind of weird from a, you know, radio show host standpoint that it feels like we've barely talked about Jalen Ramsey. And he's returned, and we're still barely talking about Jalen Ramsey.
0: Mm-hmm.
1: But I think this Maxi Honichor news is the one we've all been looking for, we've all been waiting for, and I think there's kind of a direct parallel. Listen, everyone wants Jalen Ramsey in that secondary and knows what he brings.
0: Oh, of course, yeah.
1: But I think the whatever ends up happening with the secondary, there's ways to deploy those guys and not sink yourself and still get four or five quality NFL players on the field at that position group.
0: Agreed.
1: Whereas now it's starting to feel like offensive line.
0: Yeah.
1: It where have like you right gone, tackle. Maxi Honichor?
0: Yeah.
1: Woo.
0: I did not want to go into week one saying, boy, I hope Cook looks better than he has, or heaven forbid at this point, I have to put Broderick out there because he's an injury away from one thing, or, man, I'm going to need a month to get Max ready. I hope we don't hear that kind of stuff. I mean, I just want him out there.
1: I just want him out there.
0: Yeah.
1: And I don't even think, Matt, that it's sometimes we say that and we're like, sink or swim. Yeah. I don't think that's the case with Max.
0: No, I don't either.
1: I don't think you're going
0: to. There'll be some moments.
1: I don't think you're going to sink or swim. Lost, yeah, he's going to be a rookie. Absolutely.
0: They'll test him and they'll bring overload blitzes to his side and things like that. You know.
1: And that's when you bring Darnell in. That's when you help him out a little bit. But I just,
0: and his line mates have to help him. You know, Rogers and Frazier and Anderson and those guys saying, "Hey, look out for this stunt or whatever." You know. Mm-hmm. Okay.
1: But there is so much to like there.
0: Yeah.
1: And a lot of time and opportunity for growth here still ahead, despite the last couple of weeks that you missed. Matt, we got to talk about that preseason game plenty more. We got to talk about some other, I think, notable news and moving and shaking around the league and in the division. We have got plenty to get to on this Monday. Just getting started. Wes Schuler, Matt Williamson. It's The Drive, Steelers Nation Radio on the Steelers Audio Network.
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0: So the good news from Steelers practice, Jalen Ramsey Jr. and Maxi Honachor back in the fold.
1: Is he a junior?
0: Sorry. Yeah, I'm getting ready to talk about Joey Porter. See, that was bad.
1: Okay.
0: You see what I did there?
1: I see. Okay. Did I not know that?
0: No, it was a little slip. I was trying to set this up to intro Joey Porter Jr.
1: I see.
0: So let me try this again. Hold on. Let's bring the music back for just a second.
1: Okay.
0: So we all knew Jalen Ramsey, Maxi Honachor. Some exciting news there. Those guys back in practice. But Matt,
1: who
0: notably,
1: else could we talk about, Wes?
0: Whose line is it anyways? But notably, a big-name defensive back still absent. Matt, Joey Porter Jr. Yes, Jalen Ramsey and Maxi Honachor back at practice. But we are all still kind of waiting and waiting and waiting. And, you know, Matt, I said...
1: So he's on the pup list right now. You know what I mean?
0: I said in the first segment how it's weird. It feels like we've barely talked about Jalen Ramsey.
1: Right.
0: Other than a couple times at camp, mentioning him as an obvious no-brainer in 53-man roster conversations and what's the cornerback room going to look like conversations. But I feel like we haven't really had much conversation around Joey Porter Jr. either.
1: No.
0: He's been on the pup list, so it's not like we've seen him doing some of the hold-in stuff that we saw in the past from guys like
1: TJ
0: and Alex. And
1: yeah.
0: It's a little different because, at least with those guys,
1: he's not on the roster right now, the regular roster.
0: There was some FaceTime with those guys in camp.
1: Yeah.
0: You'd see him in the stretching lines, and they'd maybe do a little team individual, you know, stuff.
1: Mm-hmm.
0: And then they'd sit out in some of the more team period drills and more physical drills and things like that. But with Joey Porter Jr., I mean, it's been kind of all quiet.
1: On the football front,
0: He hasn't been around. He hasn't spoken on the football front.
1: Yeah. He's not obligated to speak or anything. He's on the pup list. And, you know, right.
0: And on the media front, too, it's not like there's been a bunch of conversation about him.
1: He also didn't do anything at minicamp or OTAs.
0: Good point.
1: You know, right. Which many have reported the Steelers didn't love that part, by the way. You know, like.
0: Which I understand.
1: Yeah. It's a new staff.
0: Like, hey, we're new coaching staff. And
1: run around with you a little bit.
0: We would like to see out there. I do understand their frustration in that.
1: Yeah.
0: I also get that's the way she goes.
1: And yeah, it's business.
0: I mean, maybe this is because I did a show with Arthur Motes for 8 years.
1: Mm-hmm.
0: And before that, I produced a show with Ike Reese, who was a linebacker for the Philadelphia Eagles for 3 years.
1: I mean, the player perspective is often lost in this situation.
0: Exactly right.
1: Everyone just wants to see their favorite players on the field.
0: Exactly.
1: Our listeners do, you know.
0: Exactly right.
1: Yeah,
0: and
1: yeah.
0: It's that old, I've told you this Motes adage before. When you tell them it's not personal, it's just business, they'll tell you, but come on, it's a game, it's football.
1: Yeah.
0: But when they tell you it's a game and you tell them it's business, it's not personal, they'll be like, I just totally butchered that. But when you tell them it's a business,
1: Jalen
0: they'll
1: Ramsey
0: tell you
1: Jr.
0: it's just a game. Jalen Ramsey Jr. When you tell them it's a game, they'll tell you it's a business.
1: Right.
0: So I understand a lot of times it's kind of set up and framed and just easy to look at the player and go, you're getting offered millions of dollars to play a game, dude. Get out there and do it.
1: You're under contract.
0: New coaching staff, dude. You got to be out there and all that stuff. It's a business for everybody. It's everyone's got contracts. Everyone's got futures, all that stuff.
1: And he's making, I think, less than $3 million a year this year.
0: I think maybe it's a little over three.
1: It's right in that neighborhood.
0: Which, again, sounds great to all of us, but compared to a lot of his contemporaries is
1: not
0: moving the needle.
1: Not close to the going rate, and he's looking at it like, I'm a free agent after the year, and they might be looking at it like, well, but we could franchise you after the year, and he's probably like, well, I'm also injured.
0: Mm-hmm.
1: Maybe I can't play week one, or maybe you have to put me on a list, or I don't know.
0: I'm hoping we're not going to get to that point.
1: I know.
0: It's very possible we could, without a doubt.
1: Yeah.
0: I mean,
1: the fact that he's injured is a little peculiar.
0: I will put my hand up and I will say that this doesn't feel like 2018 Lev Bell all over again.
1: No, that was a really weird, no one sits out the whole year and doesn't sign a franchise tag.
0: But it is also starting to raise some questions.
1: Yes, getting on the nitty gritty.
0: There's some smoke, there's some fire, and we're running out of time.
1: Yeah, and a lot of these contract negotiations, you just look at it and be like, no one's going to sit out on a check. But his checks aren't that big. I don't know what his financial situation is, but I know his dad made good money in the league. He didn't grow up in poverty, I'm sure. And he's made second round money to this point. He's not a he hasn't made 10, 20, 30 million over
0: contract.
1: His career. Right.
0: Yeah.
1: That stuff's coming for him. But he could probably weather a game check or two to prove a point. Hope not. But, I mean, again, this is business talks. You know, what cards do both sides have to play? In the end, they might just not value each other the same.
0: No,
1: that's a possibility.
0: It's always a possibility.
1: I think I'm $30 million. We think you're $20 million. Well, neither one of us think we're 25. We're not signing. You know, I'm just throwing stuff out there. Sure, you know, right. Sure. I don't know.
0: And that's all we can kind of do at this point.
1: Yeah.
0: Is because it has been very quiet on the Joey Porter Jr. front, but Mike McCarthy did speak today.
1: No.
0: Matt, and was asked about Joey, and here's what the head coach had to say.
2: And I learned this in my early years as a head coach. You have to separate the business in the football. Sometimes it's easier than not in others. This is a challenge, for both Joey and us, because we're first year staff. We've seen him play. I've competed against Joey. I would love the opportunity to coach Joey Porter. I know our defensive guys would love the opportunity. So, we're at an impasse right here, and you got to respect that. Every one of us has a contract. The organization, they have beliefs and so forth. So, but yeah, that's just kind of where we are.
0: Earlier today, Mike McCarthy, I believe after practice, speaking there on Joey Porter Jr. So
1: yeah.
0: A lot in there.
1: Yeah. And I do think they are super excited about getting their hands on him and incorporating him.
0: Imagine if you're Patrick Graham, you're like, this might be one of the best two or three guys that I have to work with.
1: Yeah.
0: I want to get him out there.
1: Been watching tape since I've been hired. I got all kinds of ideas for
0: him.
1: Right.
0: But they're at an impasse, Matt. And I also found it interesting how Mike McCarthy said, he outlined how we know that this is a business, but he also made sure to mention how he knows the organization has their own beliefs and their own process, too.
1: Right, right. It's not, Mike McCarthy's not writing the check.
0: And I don't think Mike McCarthy's sitting in the negotiation room saying, you want 30, we want to give you 23, and we're not going any higher than this.
1: Mm-hmm.
0: But maybe there is some of that stuff, too, that's just out of his control. There definitely is some of that stuff.
1: It's not his job.
0: It's out of his control.
1: His job is to coach the team. And I'm sure him and his defensive staff, who, as Coach McCarthy mentioned, have not yet had a year with Porter. It would be different if it was Tomlin and the defensive staff. Like, we drafted Porter. We brought him all along. I know exactly what he's like on game day. I know how he preps. This staff can't attribute to those things yet. But I know they've had conversations with Omar, Mr. Rooney, et cetera, all the people that are doing the negotiations, saying, we're super high on him, or maybe we're not. Or whatever. These are our thoughts and how we plan to use him. And we think he's this level of player. They're definitely asking coaches input, but they're not doing the negotiations. He's coaching the guys he has
0: correct
1: in front of him right now.
0: I don't love hearing that word. I never know if it's impasse or impasse. It's French.
1: I've never heard it impasse, but I'll believe you.
0: Okay, well, I'm going to go with what Mike McCarthy said then. Impasse?
1: That's what I've always called
0: it. That's like, is it
1: or maybe that's just what us Yinzers say.
0: Is it hyperbole or is it hyperbole? People announce that.
1: I'm hyperbole too.
0: Schadenfreude or Schadenfreude? Impasse, which is French for dead end.
1: Is a little harsh.
0: I always think of it as lost in translation, but if you look up impasse, it's a stuck spot. It's a time or place where no more progress can happen.
1: Okay.
0: Disagreement, no way out, dead end, often used when two sides do not agree on something and neither side will change their mind. That's my, at this point, Matt.
1: That's a rough definition.
0: And this is, again, play the reckless speculation warning. This is just Wes Euler, the radio jabroni, who has to fill 2 hours of content with his buddy Matt every single day.
1: Mm-hmm.
0: It's not, we're going back and forth, we're getting close, progress. It's kind of seems like the opposite. And maybe the sense of what you...
1: I'm here, you're there, and we're not
0: I'm
1: the same.
0: Here, you're there. No one wants to move off what they think is the right thing to do. And we're just kind of stuck at maybe a stalemate is another word to
1: use. It does sound accurate, though. I mean, just the little you hear or talking to beat reporters or just being around a camp, no one's like, I saw the agent today and I think they're close or, any of that kind of stuff or that sort of,
0: In fact, our buddy Chris Halleck last week kind of reported similar.
1: Yeah.
0: There hadn't been a ton of progress made.
1: Yeah. Exactly. So Dale often brought up, and he's right, and he's not the only one to ever come up with this idea, that deadlines push things, though.
0: Oh.
1: And we're not at a deadline yet. It's quite a... I mean, the Steelers are going to have a hard
0: day. The 11th
1: hour
0: is a real thing.
1: I would imagine, if history shows, the Steelers will negotiate basically up until midnight the night before kickoff against the Falcons.
0: September 12th?
1: Yeah. And if he wasn't in camp, he'd still play against the Falcons if he signed a contract the day before. So it's pretty... We still have a lot of time. I mean, would you say that was... So we got like 20 days?
0: I was going to say basically 20 days.
1: Yeah, okay.
0: Well, it's 20 days till the game, so I guess that would be 19 days
1: until they're going to cut off
0: talk.
1: Because the Steelers will not talk with them during the season.
0: No.
1: They only do that with quarterbacks and if they're Ben, So everyone can play hardball for now. And maybe a week they make another call. Yeah, getting any closer? No. Yeah, and then at the end, it's like, I don't want to sit out and I don't want to be without you. We'll both fold a little bit. I mean, that's just how it goes.
0: And I, listen.
1: Standoff.
0: You are absolutely right. And maybe we should have led with that at the beginning of this conversation. Because that's the business world, the real world, sports, anything. I felt like if you're ever going to make an exception, this is the one. Because of the new coaching staff, because of all the of all the moving parts, because you hadn't even gotten Jalen Ramsey out there to this point. Mm-hmm. And this is another one of those, when you tell them it's a business, they'll tell you it's just a game.
1: Yeah.
0: When you tell them it's a game, they'll tell you it's a business. We all know how much the Steelers value those family bloodlines and those ties and the history and the lineage.
1: Maybe they probably went into drafting him.
0: Maybe more so than any organization in the NFL.
1: Like, I believe
0: we saw what happened with the Watt brothers. We saw what happened with the Hayward brothers. Even people like Devin Bush when he was drafted, mentioning how his dad played in the NFL, how much the Steelers love those family ties.
1: Bruner. Right. I mean, there's tons of examples, right?
0: And I understand it's very easy to say when it's not my money. I'm not the one who's got millions of dollars shifting and moving on the line.
1: Right.
0: But with all that, the history of how they value the legacies and the bloodlines and the NFL ties, what I would think is...
1: And oh, by the way, his tape is good.
0: Very good.
1: Yeah.
0: And he's 24. And he's,
1: and he's all the guys stuff. You invest in.
0: With where you're at as an organization right now, really writing a new chapter for the first time in 20 years, I would just think that this would be the time to not wait until the 11th hour to get that guy out there and get him involved with his coaches and hands-on and all that. I understand it's a 17-game season.
1: Yeah.
0: And so if he's not completely up to snuff... You know, in against Atlanta at home and then in New England in September, it is not the end of the world, but it's also only a 17-game season.
1: Yeah.
0: I don't want to throw any of them away. I don't want to have a compromised or a not fully fit and ready to go Joey Porter Jr. for one or two games. You know, like it just.
1: No,
0: and again,
1: you.
0: I understand. I am not the business person. I am not the owner. I'm not the GM. I'm not the agent. All that stuff. And I understand that there is a whole ecosystem and ebb and flow of how this all works.
1: Mm-hmm.
0: I just figured this would be one of the ones that would be like, let's get this done. Let's move forward. Let's go win some ball games.
1: Yeah. You bring up some good points there too, because I often look at corner as one of the easiest positions to just plug in, you know, running back as well. Trade for Deion in week 10. Right. Go cover that.
0: Right.
1: We got three calls. You got to know these things. Maybe we play cover three on this one, blah, blah, blah.
0: Hey, you're running off left tackle here. All right. Here's the ball.
1: Here's the ball, or someone's going to tell you where to go or whatever. But this is a complex defense that he has not been a part of. And even if they do get a contract done 2 days before kickoff against the Falcons and Elliott screams over, alert, you know, we're switching this coverage, and play clock's down to two and the ball gets snapped and he's going, does that mean I jump the route or do I play over the top?
0: And there goes Drake London,
1: and it's 7-0 before you know it.
0: Like, or the next week, there goes AJ Brown.
1: Yeah, right. Like, I can't have a mental error just because almost, well, to some fault of your own, but, you know, you have to be on top of your assignments because it's going to result in a touchdown, if not more, you know, right.
0: And I will not, Matt,
1: or,
0: I'm not going to be.
1: Or if he's not in great enough shape, or, you know, he's out there and huffing and puffing in the
0: 60th. I'm not going to be naive enough to say that, like, September football is as important as January football. Mm-hmm. But it's also the NFL.
1: Right.
0: It's
1: they're going to make you pay if you have a weakness.
0: It's not baseball where you got 162 games and everyone's going to win this many and everyone's going to lose this many. And what you do in the other 60 games. It's not hockey or basketball where you've got 82 games and everyone's going to have some bad games and you're going to throw them away and burn the tape and move on. This is the only sport where every game truly matters.
1: Oh, man.
0: And if you're 10-7 at the end of the year and, you know, a Drake London or an A.J. Brown crazy performance in week one or two cost you that game, and now you're a wild card instead of hosting a game at home in the playoffs, or you're 9-8 and now you're sitting at home because of tiebreakers instead of playing in the playoffs in Buffalo or Baltimore or Kansas City.
1: And Porter's playing awesome the last six games, shutting everybody down and feeling...
0: And it'd be like, man, imagine if he could have done that week one or week two against Drake London and A.J. Brown.
1: Yeah, maybe that Falcons game's ugly and they're battling it out and, you know, like, boy, we should be beating these guys, but everybody's rusty and taut out and maybe people aren't as comfortable, blah, blah, blah. And then the game's down the line, and they're on the 8-yard line, and hit London on a slant, and Porter and Ramsey both look at each other with their palms in the air, like, I thought you had them. I thought, well, you know.
0: And then again, that's the difference between hosting a playoff game or going to the playoffs, or I just, you know.
1: But I bet nothing happens super soon.
0: I don't think so either.
1: Yeah, I think a deadline is going to be really important here.
0: I've asked you this a few times over the history of the show. Maybe we'll do this with some of the Steelers when we get into preseason conversation when we return here in a minute. Calm, concerned, worried, panicked, right?
1: Worried.
0: I'm worried.
1: Yeah, yeah. Not panicked. Not worried. Panicked. There's still a lot of time.
0: There is.
1: Part of me just worries, and this is fair for both, that they just don't see the player the same way. You know what I mean?
0: Impasse,
1: right. Like, we think he's a top five guy, and the Steelers are sitting there going, I think he's a top 15 guy. I'll pay you like a top 10 guy, but I won't pay you like a top five guy.
0: Right.
1: You know?
0: And there's also right now in kind of the cornerback pecking order, there's a real...
1: That gap is a real problem. There. We've talked about that to no end. That $27, $28 million contract not existing, I think it makes it real sticky.
0: It does.
1: You know, agents and teams don't be like, well, we'll just write a contract that doesn't exist. I mean, it doesn't sound hard, but just not how it works.
0: You're right.
1: Yeah,
0: For people like me, it's like, well, that's easy. Pay him right in between, sign the contract, right. Let's get going.
1: It just never happens.
0: It never happens. No. And it's because it is a business, and there's a lot of money on the line and a lot more to consider underneath the surface. I'm a little worried right now on the surface, Matt Williams.
1: I feel like a lot of the focus, especially after Thursday, is really going to shift to Porter in terms of media, fans. You know,
0: I think especially if Ramsey's back out there. And
1: right.
0: Ohanachor's back out there and healthy.
1: Yeah,
0: it's going to
1: be
0: like, well, what's the story
1: and
0: now?
1: You're like, Metcalf and Pittman are practicing. It's
0: what's the story now?
1: Right. Now it's, how about that corner?
0: Yeah. Everyone's talked the quarterbacks to death. what's the story now?
1: Yeah.
0: So let's talk the quarterbacks to death a little bit more when we return on the other side. We'll close down the first hour. We've got plenty to discuss from that preseason game, that loss Friday night to the Jets at Acrisure Stadium. Wes Schuler, Matt Williamson, it's The Drive. 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
15: Hi, Western Pennsylvania. 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

0: So the Steelers played their second preseason game Friday night, second at home as well, falling to the Jets 17-0. And Matt, after I kind of co-hosted the post-game show with our buddy Mike Persuda after the first game, you took the reins with Triv for this next game. Now, I was still in the booth with you guys doing the whole all the producing and engineering stuff. And I really thought Persuda's opening line, it's still sticking in my head and I'm still laughing about it.
1: Okay, I forget exactly what he said.
0: Aptly describes it that the one thing preseason football has in common with regular season football is it's very easy to overreact and underreact to everything you see.
1: Yes, for sure.
0: And we were flying all kinds of high after what, a 28-9 win over the Packers. And then 8 days later, it's like failure to launch, 17-0 against the Jets, and it seemingly things went in the opposite direction.
1: So, not making excuses, but if the Steelers start 3-1, no one's going to even remember this even happened.
0: Oh, no doubt.
1: Yeah, of course. And even if they start 1-3, they might not remember if it happens. I mean, it'll be quickly forgotten.
0: No one in Baltimore was screaming about how Harbaugh won 15 preseason games in a row.
1: When they didn't make the playoffs last year. Right. Yeah. Guy couldn't make a field goal or whatever. So, in the scheme of this 2026 Steelers, it's small potatoes, guys. Yes, it really is. It's not a blip, but it's important. We don't have a lot to go off of, especially the way camp has been structured. We haven't been like, well, Broderick Jones has been incredible in camp blocking T.J. Watt, or backs on backers, so you have to judge a lot off of these.
0: It's a good point.
1: Games.
0: I think we've put even more stock into preseason.
1: Yes, and so be it. But it was a bad performance. There were some good things to take away. The most of it was negative. They scored 0 points. I mean, what are we talking about here? I do think the Jets' first team offense that drove right down the field, led by your boy Geno.
0: Yeah, baby.
1: Looked really good. I mean, if I were the Jets, I'd be like, that might be a decent offense this year. Okay. But I also think it's noteworthy that the Steelers played more prominent members of the team than the Jets did start to finish and still did not fare well. That being said, I think this is really true for the Aller situation. When you really analyze the Steelers' snap counts, I was shocked, especially the wide receiver, but even a tight end. The pass catchers they put out there for the most snaps aren't going to be playing football for much longer.
0: No.
1: I mean, they really aren't. I mean, it felt to me, so I'm starting to get a better bead, I think, and I'm not a reporter, of how this staff thinks. And everything's very deliberate and well thought out. That much I know is true. So Pittman and Metcalf didn't play week one. And it sure felt like they treated Jeremy as the number one receiver. Because
0: you're talking against the Packers.
1: Against the Packers preseason. In that game.
0: I agree with you.
1: It peppered him with the ball.
0: Went to him early and often.
1: Yeah. It lined him in the slot, gave him easier releases, better matchups. And then in this game, I think they flipped it. That they treated Roman like the number one, which much worse results. And I do want to talk about Roman Wilson, and frankly, I don't have much good to say about him at this moment. But late in the game, or even earlier in the game than you'd think, there was nobody open. I mean, there really wasn't. The protection wasn't great, especially on the right tackle situation. Tight ends that were out there are not NFL players for much of the game.
0: I was going to say, Tonyan had a couple nice routes, but
1: other than
0: that, there was not a lot
1: of
0: separation.
1: But like his backups,
0: nobody
1: was out there really open. But the wide receivers in particular, if Bernard and Wilson are your 1 and 2, and the Jets played a lot of man coverage, which is just what they were going to do anyways, that's what they're practicing, and none of those guys could get off man at all. And I think that really exacerbated the problems. You know, that there were some wrong routes, but more than anything, there was just nobody getting open. And part of me, with Aller in particular, made me think of, well, when things didn't go to script at Penn State, bad things happened. He looked uncomfortable. He forced things. He sprayed the ball.
0: And we definitely saw some of those.
1: Yep. Yeah. That being said, I still took a lot of positive away from Aller and some from Howard. I'm not discrediting him. But I also look at the two of them and be like, one guy throws the ball like an NFL star and the other guy doesn't.
0: Yes.
1: Yeah, I mean, I think the interceptions are not all Howard's fault. Roman didn't, drifted, and everyone's talking about that to no end. But Favre drills that in there.
0: Sure.
1: You know what I mean?
0: Sure.
1: Yeah, right. I mean, there's something to be said for just having a howitzer on your right shoulder.
0: Yeah, I think that's all well said by you. Let's go with the quarterbacks here, because I know we want to talk about Roman Wilson some more. We want to talk about the offensive line some more. But again, it's like the thing that we've talked to death all offseason, and everybody wants more of it. For me, I think I can at least at this point say, okay, Drew Aller has prototypical NFL arm strength.
1: Yeah.
0: That's a trait that you can see being effective on Sundays.
1: Yeah.
0: That's a trait that if you can bring some of the other stuff around him up a level, there could be something there to work with.
1: Yeah, yeah.
0: I'm still kind of waiting to see that moment from Will Howard where it's like...
1: I don't know that we will.
0: And I don't... I'll say this for Will. I think in a lot of areas he has...
1: He can't be late. He has to be... There's just such little room for error.
0: He's got a higher floor than Aller in a lot of areas.
1: Yeah. Aller might not be in the league in 4 years.
0: But I don't know where Howard's calling card is. I don't know what his A trait is, where at least I know that Drew has one with his arm.
1: Yeah, and his size and his physicality, yes. his physical makeup.
0: Yes, and I was hoping for Will it was some of that timing and processing and just kind of overall, like, the point guard of the offense.
1: Yeah, yeah. And there's something said for that.
0: And there is.
1: And he still might get to that point. One game doesn't mean he's incapable of doing that.
0: But that certainly wasn't the case on Friday night.
1: No, it wasn't. And... I urge everyone, this is true for all young players, but it always gets magnified by quarterbacks. Progress isn't linear. Just because you have one good game doesn't mean next one's better. It's just not how the league works at all. And we mentioned this after the Packer game. Those Packer defensive backs, they were trotting out there, weren't really NFL players, and they're blowing coverages, and they made things a little easier for you. If you're just looking at results, maybe the results in week one weren't quite as good as you thought because guys wide open over the middle, you should deliver the ball there to them, But Aller did spray some. I mean, there's three or four that he's got him at least make the receiver have a chance to make a play on. Didn't.
0: Yeah.
1: But I also counted at least four and maybe as many as six drops in the second half by non-NFL wide receivers that Aller's stat line looks a heck of a lot better with five more completions.
0: Sure.
1: And you're moving the ball better. And people think I'm reaching on this, but I was guilty of this as well. Fighting a little bit of a cold. I was sitting there in the press box, and the last drive, I'm like, just get this over so I can go to the post game show. Yep. I'm tired.
0: Not be here till 2 a.m.
1: Yeah, this game's miserable. They haven't scored. This has not been an easy watch by any standard for a Steeler perspective. So not many people were even watching. But I thought the last drive, I bet McCarthy told Aller, go sling it. Don't even hold. Because he was taking shots and making tight window throws and playing with no reservation. And I love seeing it. And again, it's against lawyers and ditch diggers, et cetera. But I keep using the example with Aller, for good or bad, all those weekend golfers, if you hit five or six nice drives or three or four nice drives, it happens to be on hole 18, it's like, there's something here.
0: Mm-hmm.
1: I don't see a lot of nice drives from Howard. I don't see as many mistakes. I mean, he doesn't spray him in the woods as much.
0: Yes.
1: So you got to balance all that. But it wasn't pretty. I mean, from the offense overall, defense did some good things. One thing I do want to harp on, or at least mention, I thought putting real running backs in the game, and that's not to discredit the other guys, but Warren and Dowdle are hard to tackle. So they had fewer penalties as a team.
0: Mm-hmm.
1: They did run the ball better.
0: Each of those guys got five carries.
1: Yeah, and moved the chains and looked like they do during regular seasons. When you put them out there, I feel a little better about the running game. The pass game overall was a disaster. There's a lot of reasons for it.
0: It was, I don't want to say a tale of two different games, because that would make it seem like the run game was very good on Friday night.
1: But
0: the previous Thursday, preseason game one against the Packers, it felt like the passing attack was really firing.
1: Yeah, yeah.
0: And the run game was really stagnant.
1: Yeah. It wasn't holes. People weren't breaking tackles.
0: And again, it's not like that completely flipped because the run game was not flying. But I thought the run game was noticeably better while the passing attack took a step back. And I love you pointing that out. Progress is not linear in this league.
1: No.
0: Especially this time of year.
1: Yeah.
0: And so that does not mean that week one was a fluke and week two of the preseason here was the real thing.
1: Or vice versa.
0: Or if they go out in Buffalo and Will Howard and Drew Aller light it up again, that doesn't mean that this game was a fluke and 1-3 are the real performance.
1: The chance of all three of those games going exactly the same is slim and none.
0: Slim to none. But I did like seeing a little bit of life out of the run game.
1: Yeah.
0: 26 total carries in there for those guys. And there is some more that I want to discuss there. I want to dig into some of the Roman Wilson and wide receiver room stuff with you. I want to talk a little bit about what we saw from Caleb Johnson and seeing more of a sample size from him.
1: It was at least something.
0: Hey, yeah, there was absolutely 10 carries for 39 yards for Caleb Johnson after having just 2 carries, I think, in that first game against the Packers. But I don't want to shortchange any of that, Matt. We are up against it for a break here. So let's continue with some preseason conversation when we return on the other side. We'll also hit your tweets before we get out of here. You know where to get at us if you want to get involved. Wes Schuler, Matt Williamson, we're halfway home on this Monday on The Drive. Steelers Nation Radio on the Steelers Audio Network.
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0: Good evening, Steeler Nation. How we doing? Well, that's good. Us too. It is hour number two of The Drive here on this Monday as we are continuing to react to everything that happened Friday night in that 17-0 loss at Acrisure Stadium against the Jets. And of course, at the same time, getting ready for what to expect in the final preseason tune-up Thursday night at New Highmark Stadium in Buffalo. All right, Matt, let's talk about it. Let's talk about Roman Wilson. Let's talk about these wide receivers.
1: Yeah.
0: I am also the, to bring back the calm, concerned, worried, panicked scale, I'm a little worried.
1: I would put worried.
0: Because I really like DK and Michael Pittman and what they can give you as a 1-2 punch. But we've seen what that can look like when one guy goes down. And I just, no matter how good your top two guys are, you got to have some quality depth options.
1: You're going to play a lot of three-receiver sets here, folks.
0: A lot of three-receiver sets, and assuming everyone's healthy even is always a stretch. And I am encouraged by what we've seen from Jeremy Bernard, but it's been a small sample size, and he's still a rookie. And I just, I'm starting to continue to be discouraged, but I shouldn't say starting to. I continue to be discouraged. I'm starting to continue to be. I continue to be discouraged by Roman Wilson, and I'm just, I'm worried that, have they upgraded that position? I think absolutely. You added a proven free agent. Well, I guess it was technically via a trade, right?
1: Yeah, Pittman, right?
0: You added a proven wide receiver.
1: And you gave him money.
0: And you took a guy in the second round.
1: That's right.
0: But I'm still worried about that. I'm not panicked, but I'm still worried about that room.
1: I am too. We've seen the last couple years when you're putting subpar receivers on the field that weren't named Metcalf and Pickens, it's hard to move the ball. And teams love playing against those guys. So I think you got to look at it through this light. And I'll definitely will focus on Roman in a minute. But I think it's safe to say that six guys are going to make the team. Metcalf, Pittman, Bernard. And I know Bernard didn't have the best statistical game. I have no concerns about him at all. And frankly, if he's my three, I'm comfortable with that.
0: Yeah,
1: I'm even right off the bat. They will play a lot of three-receiver sets compared to previous years. But you're also going to see 21. You're going to see 12. So he's going to play a fair amount. Whoever three is going to play a fair amount. But, I mean, as a slot, you know, for example, Bernard, and I bet they just wanted to see how he could do it. In this last game, kind of lined up outside the numbers more in a traditional verse man coverage, which really isn't what you drafted him to do. But coaches put that on tape to see they want him to fail in some regards. They do this all the time. Well, let's make him do something he's not good at and see how he handles it. Well, he's better than we thought. Or, oh, he saw his work. He's still who we thought he was going to be. Fine. I got no worries about Bernard. I think he's going to be a quality pro and a quality rookie, and if he's my third best receiver, I'm fine with that. So those three are your top three, I think, at this point. I don't think Roman even challenges Bernard at this point, but I'll get to him in a minute. Skronik's making the team.
0: Mm-hmm.
1: Wiegen's probably making the team.
0: I think both of those guys are still safe assumptions, but
1: Wiegen to me has been a little suspect too, but
0: agreed.
1: Yeah, he was drafted to do one thing. We haven't seen him do it well yet.
0: No,
1: but
0: and got fortunate that he didn't have a turnover counted to his name Friday night.
1: But he's probably your returner with the same intentions you had on draft day. Fine. But I also think because he's in the mix, you don't really have a true receiver to push the number four guy. You know, like I wish that guy was even like a Hayward Bay that was a special teamer, but at least has been around the block or, you know, I can at least trust him and whatever. So here's my problems with Roman. Is I saw it and I agreed with a lot of the assessment that came out of minicamp, OTAs, early portions of camp. Boy, he looks better. He looks explosive. But we've said 8,000 times when we were having those conversations then, little finesse fast guys look good when no one hits them in 7-on-7s. If they don't, you got no chance.
0: And you got no shot.
1: Right. So that they're set up to excel in that situation. But now we're on year three. It is year three, right?
0: Yes.
1: Yeah, it's year three.
0: Yes.
1: And every time he's in a game, he isn't really where he's supposed to be in terms of route distribution.
0: And or that stuff will drive Aaron Rodgers bananas.
1: Bonkers. And if you're a little off and you're 6'4 with long arms and you're built like DK Metcalf, so be it. But when you're this big, you got to be so precise. And speaking of being small, what I hate's a big word. He doesn't help you on special teams at all.
0: Mm-hmm.
1: So he only can help you as a wide receiver. I mean,
0: that would add a different layer to the conversation.
1: That'd be different.
0: If he could do Skronik or you know, Hayward Bay level special teams.
1: Right, and he was a better receiver. But he plays small. I mean, he's kind of known not to block. He really struggles playing through contact of any kind as a route. You don't think about running routes as being a physical thing. Oh, it's about to
0: Absolutely.
1: Be when you're lining up against the Ravens and the Bills and blah, blah, blah, blah, blah. Especially real regular season. He's not big at the catch point. He's not really where he's supposed to be. So I sent a tweet out today just saying, I'm not saying he stinks, you got to cut him, but I don't think you can be just happy with him being your number four.
0: Your four spot.
1: There's no one else on the roster that I see is worth it at this point.
0: No, that might be the more alarming.
1: That's the problem, right? If it was another guy out there, it'd be like, well, okay, let those two battle it out, and we'll go down the wire and make a decision.
0: If there were a couple other, you know, proven options at this stage, fine. I think even two, and part of it, I'm with you on Jeremy Bernard, but I think if he was in his second or third or fourth year, and you at least knew, you would feel better about Roman Wilson too,
1: because there's still.
0: There's still an element of unknown. He's a rookie.
1: He's a rookie second round pick,
0: but he's a rookie.
1: I mean, a perfect world. I'm trying to build a championship here. I'm not just trying to build an okay wide receiver room. In a perfect world, Bernard's your four. And then you're really happy, you know, because, like, I don't have to throw him in the mix. We can mix him in.
0: Yes.
1: There's going to be injuries. He's going to get out there plenty anyway. Mm-hmm. So I threw it out there, and I think I would, if I was in Omar's shoes, I would at least make a couple calls and see what receivers are available because – oh, by the way, Pittman and Metcalf are getting up in age. There's a chance one or both isn't back next year. I'm not saying, you know, give up your second, third round pick, like that. But, like, Kayshon Boutte's out there. I mean, he's – the other thing about this receiver room, none of them are deep threats other than Metcalf, too. Like, where are the explosions coming from,
0: That's something you and I.

0: it's not like a left tackle or whatever. I'm not saying go get Ayuk or anything like that, but I would just be, I have a hard time sleeping at night just saying Roman's our four, we're fine, we're just going to go all year like that. Mm-hmm. He hasn't deserved that yet.
1: And again,
0: I don't care where he was drafted.
1: Especially when you consider who the third and the fifth wide receivers are on the depth chart sandwiching him.
0: Right, right. And I know Rodgers has praised him, but you're 100% right. He does that stuff in the regular season. He'll never get thrown the ball, and he's going to get his butt chewed out all the time.
1: He'll be shunned by Aaron Rodgers.
0: Right.
1: He's not blocking during the regular season.
0: I just would at least be real open to see who gets cut or who else is out there or... is there a professional guy on the couch right now that is just kind of buying his time? I just can't just give him a roster spot right now, just by default. I don't want suspect players on my team that I don't trust.
1: And again, everything's easier in hindsight.
0: Yeah,
1: but it's in that whole entire snapshot of the wide receiver room now. It's kind of easy to go back and go, man, I would have loved to in the fourth round take another wide receiver that wasn't more of a special teams return guy. Just to have someone else in that conversation, in that fold. Mm-hmm. And hey,
0: 6 foot, 190-pound guy that runs a 4.5.
1: Yes. Yeah, right. And maybe Wiegen can develop into a viable NFL wide receiver.
0: But I'm not counting on him now.
1: But I would also like one of those above 6 foot and real track record of wide receiver production in college.
0: Yeah. I mean, a real wide out.
1: And that's just that it would be one thing if we had a lot of concern about Roman, but we said, hey, your wide receiver three is proven in this league and in his prime and great.
0: Yeah.
1: Your wide receiver five is a guy who, when called upon, has been able to give you something.
0: Mm-hmm.
1: There's just
0: Like, do you think Roman's even active on game day if they played the second?
1: I mean, I feel like he would almost have to be, though.
0: I know. Because you have to dress four that can really run routes.
1: And I guess you could say, hey, yeah, and break glass in case of emergency, you could throw Skronik in there for a game.
0: He's done that.
1: He scored a touchdown last year in the opener against the Jets.
0: That's not nothing.
1: But it's.
0: But if one of the six has to not be active on game day, it has to be Wilson.
1: I mean, yes.
0: If it gets down to a numbers game you're short of other places.
1: Oh.
0: And then what good's he doing, you know?
1: You know, post.
0: I'm not saying go get Valdez Scantling or one of those dudes, but I mean,
1: Juju Smith-Schuster's out there now.
0: I've
1: all
0: heard
1: of a sudden,
0: too. And he's only 25.
1: I think he's like 29 now, isn't he?
0: He's younger than you think. I know that,
1: because he was 20 when he was drafted.
0: But I want a downfield guy, and that's that definitely is not Juju.
1: And to be fair, there's probably not a lot of those guys available right now.
0: No, but when it comes to cup time, or you know,
1: It's just that wide receiver group. There was points in this offseason that I thought, all right, we're going to go from this being let's be honest, a weakness like it was for the team last year, to this could be a position of strength.
0: Yeah.
1: And hey, if DK and Pittman play 16 or 17 games and they do their thing, maybe it still is a much better unit than it was last year.
0: I fully expect it to be a much better unit than last year. I mean, if it isn't, that's a
1: big
0: torrential
1: problem,
0: failure.
1: Because last year it was probably bottom five in the league.
0: And then when
1: DK was out, it was...
0: And I think DK's job is a lot easier now than it was last year, too. I expect more out of him.
1: Yeah, but there's not. I mean, you look at a lot of these guys that caught passes, Keeney James and Bell and Herleman and Cornell Powell and Levi Wentz and Joaquin Davis.
0: The team, right.
1: Yes.
0: They're not making the team, right?
1: And so
0: I'd like to bring in a name.
1: I would like to bring in a name. I would like to add to that group. In fact, that might be the area that I would, if I could pick one position group to add somebody to right now.
0: I'm leaning that way.
1: I'm leaning there.
0: Yeah.
1: I'm leaning there.
0: Fight for that. Don't assure Wilson the fourth spot. Not to mention, I mean, what if Pippen, you know, gets an ankle in week one or whatever? You know, like, these things are going to happen. Then all of a sudden, it's a real weakness.
1: You've said this before, like... Bad things are going to happen. You almost have to operate as if, what do we do when bad things do happen?
0: Yeah, not, I hope they don't. It's like, they're going to happen. And I think...
1: It's not a video game where you can just turn injuries off and make it through the season with all your guys.
0: And I think Omar's really prepared in this roster to handle them. I think it's a very deep roster, and there's obvious backups, and I think they're set up well. But that spot could crumble real quick, and I just don't want to count on Wilson to make the team or... have to get me a crucial first down in week four, you know, and be in the right spot or break a tackle or, you know.
1: Some of that goodwill that I think was back that just naturally occurs throughout an offseason and a new regime and all that. And some of the stuff that we saw him do, like you said, in 7-on-7 and what he's kind of built to do.
0: Oh, you see him move well and he has traits.
1: But I think a lot of that optimism and goodwill have already kind of have dried up here in just two preseason. I mean,

0: You just can't hit your wagon to him just because he was a third-round pick or whatever.
1: No.
0: You know, that doesn't matter at this point.
1: Let's do some final preseason observations. A few more names. We got to talk a little bit more about the offensive line. We got to talk a little bit about this run game. We'll do that when we return. And then we'll close things down, of course, with your tweets, questions, comments, concerns, reactions. You know where to get at us if you want to get involved. Euler and Williamson, it's The Drive, Steelers Nation Radio on the Steelers Audio Network.
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0: rolling along here on this Monday with plenty to get to. And Matt, I want to talk with you a little bit more. And we kind of touched on this at the start of the show in the opening segment, but that was a kind of rapid fire, get some thoughts out. Offensive line and run game for the Steelers.
1: Mm-hmm.
0: Now, the caveat of Max being back is important. I don't think we've seen as much Jennings Dunker as we want to at this point.
1: I would have loved to see more from the draft class, including Everett. I mean, there's a couple guys who just were out.
0: You know, that's
1: a slight setback.
0: It is a slight setback, but I think the biggest takeaway from the offensive line at this point is any kind of comfort in the fact that you got options at tackle. Seems like it's starting to dry up a little bit because Dylan Cook hasn't been the same. Not that he's been a turnstile or a disaster, but he certainly hasn't been the same. And Broderick, he looks like a guy that is still kind of fighting to get his football body back.
1: I can't put him on the field right now.
0: He's really struggling. You would be hard pressed to find a scenario to me where you could put that guy out there at either tackle position.
1: Right. Like I mean, so that's why the Ohanachor news is so great and needed at the moment. Cook, I can live with. It's been rough. I mean, well below average starting tackle at this point. But, I mean, if I had to play him two games and live with it, so be it. And, oh, by the way, I mean, again, Faltanu could get hurt, and then the Titanic's going down.
0: Right.
1: You know, like, it's rough all of a sudden. So, and unlike wide receiver, you're not going to get a tackle anywhere. And even, like, the Driscolls of the world have been pretty rough, too. You know, like anybody they've tried out there, not named Faltanu in the preseason at the tackle position, has been well below the line.
0: Mm-hmm.
1: I think the other group, side note, we haven't talked about much good. There's been some good from this game, too. I think Hoffman's playing really well.
0: Yeah.
1: I think McCormick is better than ever. Zach's a stud. I have no worries at all about Faltanu. I mean, so most of the line I'm pretty comfortable with. And depth overall, I think, is fine. I think Anderson's okay as well. I know I want to get back to this, too, but just because I know we're running out of time for the show, I thought the inside linebackers had a great game.
0: Yeah.
1: I thought the safeties played well.
0: I'm glad you mentioned the safeties. Yeah. I've been very encouraged by what we've seen from the safeties, particularly in the run game.
1: Yeah. So, I mean, let's not say the whole day was doom and gloom. You know, the running backs ran and got yardage. Defense overall was good. I thought the edge dudes, including Sawyer, played real well. So
0: it was a good day for Jack Sawyer to kind of like, hey, this is still my spot here. Don't go and crown Jamin Davis on me off of one preseason game.
1: Yeah, real solid showing. Roberts looked like a really good player. Bruner might be more than a special teamer to me, too.
0: He's getting better,
1: right?
0: Him getting up and deflecting passes and everything.
1: Making plays. So, but no, I think the tackle situation is frightening, but the news today makes my day.
0: Yeah, that's a good way to put it. I
1: did not want to link him not practicing into the season.
0: And I thought the tackle position was going to be a position of strength for this team.
1: Well, draft three in the first round in 4 years.
0: Right, and have another guy who shows pretty well off the bench for 6 weeks.
1: Yeah, right.
0: It's not time to mash the panic button there yet, but I obviously feeling better with Max today, but I would like to see
1: I was on the worried scale there for now I go back to concerned.
0: Concerned. That's right. Let's see a little bit from Max here and see how that changes things, certainly. But yeah, I think my unfortunately big, and you're right, I like giving Brock Hoffman some credit.
1: Mm-hmm.
0: I think we know what to expect from McCormick and Frazier. And I think Faltanu too. I know that it hasn't been the greatest of preseasons for him, but I'm not
1: and I think they're all on the arrows pointing up still.
0: But I with Broderick Jones, I am willing to give him the caveat of it's clear that he's still trying to get his
1: forget getting into
0: football shape or anything like that. He's just trying to get his body back to where he was in November before he had that serious injury and big surgery.
1: And it should be noted, I mean, he had a really terrible series against David Bailey, who was the second pick in the draft.
0: Sure.
1: I mean, it was, and people like, oh, that guy came off the bench and whipped Broderick Jones. Like, yeah, but he was the second pick in the draft. I mean, he was not some undrafted free agent no one's ever heard of.
0: Yes.
1: You know?
0: Yes. Now, there were some of those more down the depth chart guys
1: who
0: were still having too much success against Broderick. But, yeah, David Bailey, I think a lot of people are going to be familiar with that name pretty soon here, Matt, if they're not already.
1: At least want to give the guys credit that, you know, on the other side, too.
0: How are we feeling about this running back room?
1: What do you think of Caleb now?
0: I want to talk to you about that. What starts with me, though, for this group, Matt, is I want to read the tea leaves a little bit with you. And this is, you did a good job of laying this out. Like, hey, Maybe in preseason week one, it was like, let's see what Jeremy Bernard has at wide receiver. Mm-hmm. Then at week two, we're going to put Roman Wilson into that spotlight. There's different stuff like that that goes along throughout preseason. We all know the case. No Travis Homer started the game for the Steelers at running back preseason one. Didn't get a carry in preseason two.
1: Had to be by design.
0: So my mind goes to default. Does that mean he's on the 53-man roster? We know what your role is.
1: That's how I leaned.
0: That's
1: just because of special teams stuff.
0: That was kind of my thought, too. And so,
1: real quick, though, he did blow a pass protection block in the first game that looking back, you'd be like, I'd like to see him out there on three passing plays.
0: Yeah.
1: Just show me he can do it. Right.
0: How that's not his strength. And Rico Dowdle is,
1: Rico is a little questionable.
0: A little in that department, too. So if we kind of operate that we know Jalen and Rico are making the team, I'm starting to really think Travis Homer is as well.
1: Yes.
0: What'd you make from Caleb Johnson? What'd you make from Lou Nichols? We didn't see that much. Eli Heidenreich, too, went from having what, like nine carries to, I think, in the first game to just two on Friday night.
1: Yeah, I mean, it looked like they were giving Caleb another shot. It was the way I read that, which big thing we talked about after week one was, don't worry whenever you coached hard. Worry when you're not coached at all.
0: Right,
1: I felt like they weren't coaching him at all, that they had already written the book on Caleb. So the fact that they...
0: 10 carries, 2 targets, 12 touches overall.
1: So the fact that they clearly did that by design, I guess, is a good sign. I still don't know where he fits in on the roster. The one... I should know these intricacies of this better, but Homer is one of those guys eligible that you could stick him on the practice squad, pull him up for a week. But I think you can only do that twice. That maybe that gets Caleb.
0: I think you're right. It's only two times.
1: Maybe it gets him two games worth of grace period that if there's an injury around the league or if Dowdle gets hurt, then he sticks. Because he did have I didn't think he was looked great in that game, though. I mean, he got the ball more. He had a little more space to operate with. Showed some burst, but I still didn't look at him and be like, man, if I'm the opponent, I don't want that guy out there. Sure. What am I doing? Sure. Like he's a difference maker.
0: Yeah, there was no, after a nice showing in the explosive department from the run game, which was kind of the bizarre nature of it. In the first preseason game against the Packers, the run game really struggled, but they had a couple explosives.
1: Yeah, they had a couple explosives.
0: Friday night against the Jets, I thought the run game was more consistent. But they didn't have
1: anything long.
0: 7-yard run by Eli Heidenreich was the longest run of the game.
1: Yeah, even Warren and Dowdle churned out yardage.
0: Their longest was 6. Caleb Johnson's was 5. Lou Nichols was 5. Mm. And so that room continues to be tough to nail down, except for we know the top two are making the initial 53. And I think Homer, with his special team prowess.
1: And he's been around the block.
0: Is pretty safe at this point.
1: Yeah.
0: Does Lou Nichols have a real opportunity here? I was surprised we didn't see a little bit more of him on Friday night.
1: Yeah, I like the way he runs.
0: Only 3 carries.
1: Ideally, I think you'd love to have Caleb and Nichols on the practice squad. And I guess it's possible. Do you think anyone grabs Caleb Johnson if you cut him right now? And if they do, I can sleep at night.
0: I'd have to, obviously take a look at, some other teams' running back
1: rooms
0: and see if there's anyone real desperate. But
1: I mean, he has no tape to go off of that anyone's
0: I would lean towards someone would probably claim him. Because there's a lot of really bad teams around the league.
1: Yeah.
0: And he was a 3rd-round pick a year ago. And I'm sure there's some...
1: Other people had grades similar.
0: I'm sure there's some running back or offensive coordinator, running back coach or offensive coordinator that would say, go to his GM or scout's office and say, I love this guy coming out of Iowa. It's only been a year. Let's bring him in and work with him.
1: He's got a chance to be our 3rd guy or whatever. Maybe.
0: But
1: And if that happens, I can sleep at night. I mean, at this point, it's like the Roman Wilson conversation. Like, I don't care what pick you used to get this player. Those are all sunken costs.
0: Yes.
1: Yeah, I mean, I'm not keeping you over a 6th-rounder just because you were drafted earlier at this point. Maybe in their rookie year, not at this point.
0: And at this point, too, by the way, I meant to ask you this when we were having the wide receiver conversation before I forget. That ship has sailed, I think, on seeing Eli Heidenreich in the wide receiver room this year.
1: Sure seems that way.
0: Because I don't think we have. Unless I'm missing
1: not that I'm aware of
0: from training camp. I mean
1: he's run a route here and there, but I don't think he's like reported to the wide receiver room.
0: Yes.
1: Yeah.
0: And he is listed still on the depth chart, or at least he was on Friday night, as a running back and wide receiver.
1: Is he?
0: But I'm starting to think that ship has sailed, and certainly in terms of him contributing anything in there in 2026. Maybe not for the rest of his career.
1: Right.
0: But if he was going to be
1: destined for the practice squad.
0: If he was going to be a viable potential, could you get anything from this guy at wide receiver? I think we would have had to try, and we'd have had to see that already.
1: Step
0: into the batter's box and take a couple cuts.
1: I mean, awesome. It would cure a lot of these problems if by chance Eli just blew your doors off. We stole this guy.
0: Sure. Oh my goodness, he really can be a Julian Edelman.
1: Yeah, a Roman Wilson conversation becomes a lot different. This conversation becomes a lot different. But you got to remember where he came from. I mean, it's a very non-traditional Navy offense that didn't play the Seminoles and Sooners every week. And he's frankly just not like a traditional downhill eye back, it's a lot more misdirection. Mm-hmm. He's going to have to learn, and he's got some physical ability, but he's not Adrian Peterson or Derrick Henry either. You're not waiting around because he's so talented. He's the ideal get him in camp next year guy.
0: We always have those type of guys. Max Herleman was one of those guys last year.
1: And they have some similarities.
0: They do. And he is one of those. I'd love to see him on the – if you tell me right now, Eli Heidenreich is on the practice squad and he's back in Latrobe. I'm not going fish. I'm taking that.
1: Yep.
0: And maybe even hoping that we see him at the wide receiver position at some point. But
1: I'm betting that's what happens. I bet he spends the entire year on the practice squad, gets to training camp, and see where you're at.
0: Maybe there
1: is a position change in the meantime. Because I would imagine he'll do all kinds of scouts team stuff.
0: Oh, sure.
1: During the week of practice.
0: Sure.
1: Maybe one of them's – you're going to play the Edelman role this week or whatever. That's the opponent.
0: Other than that, Matt, I think that about covers it from everything that we had to download from the 17-0 loss to the Jets on Friday.
1: Glad we mentioned some of the defensive good stuff, though.
0: Yeah, it was nice to see Landon Roberts back.
1: Yeah.
0: I thought Jack Sawyer played well.
1: Roberts looks like a nice pickup.
0: He really does. Yeah. He really does.
1: Like, could you pick up a Roberts equivalent at wide receiver to push Wilson? I mean, that's the kind of guy I'm looking for, is somebody that's been in the league 6-7 years that is still out there type of guy,
0: I wonder who's
1: I know there's some
0: anybody
1: name,
0: still available at this point. I don't know.
1: Like Debo got picked up, Diggs got picked up, Keenan Allen got picked up all recently.
0: Yes.
1: I mean, those guys are probably bigger than I'm looking for, or bigger names that I'm looking than I need, but I would be interested in signing or acquiring.
0: Hey. Tyreek Hill's still out there, isn't he?
1: What could go wrong there?
0: What could go wrong there?
1: Yeah.
0: Brandon Cook's still out there. DeAndre Hopkins still out there. Sterling Shepard.
1: Shepard, I think, got signed yesterday.
0: Did he? Okay.
1: Somewhere.
0: Tyler Lockett.
1: Yeah, I don't even know if Lockett wants to play.
0: Not a lot of names that are blowing the doors off.
1: I mean, Brandon Cooks is just old as could be, but he's...
0: Oh, some of those guys were...
1: He'd be interchangeable with Wilson.
0: Obviously.
1: He's using the exact same way as Wilson.
0: Yes, obviously DeAndre Hopkins, but who knows what he has left in the tank.
1: He runs like me now, too.
0: Yeah, I don't want anybody who runs like Matt Williamson. No. I'll tell you that.
1: But there will be... That position always has people available either for a seventh-round pick or get cut or... available to trade deadline
0: Really liked what we saw from Rayshon Jenkins and Robert Spears Jennings.
1: Yes.
0: As well.
1: Glad you mentioned them too. I think they're both making the team. Steelers cut Makuba today.
0: Okay.
1: The safety. Pursuit brought him up a couple times in the postseason or the postgame show. He made a play in week one. He's just huge and he looks the part. I thought he was kind of an interesting safety, but to me, I thought that said a lot about Spears Jennings. I think Jenkins has the team made, too. I can't remember if when we did our 53 in Latrobe with four quarterbacks, did we have Spears Jenkins on the team? I think we kept him and did not keep a seventh-thought defensive lineman. The more Spears Jennings, the more I don't want to...
0: Keeping four, because remember, we framed that along the keeping four quarterbacks.
1: Yeah.
0: How do you put the rest of the roster together?
1: And I think we only kept 60 linemen instead of seven.
0: But now I might... turn to keeping eight offensive linemen instead of nine. Can you cut Broderick? And like, listen, I know that on the surface, it's probably pretty easy to say, yeah, why not? But you also know some of the politics of that. And he's still a first round pick that's on his rookie deal. And
1: they have a couple of those dudes like Broderick, Caleb, Roman.
0: It's like, is it a sunken cost? Do you still think you might be able to get some pennies on that dollar?
1: I mean, like, I only have so much time for my coaches to get these guys right, and it's been forever, and I just don't want to deal with it anymore. Bye. I kind of understand that logic for all those dudes. Like, not like we're making excuses for them, but it's like, let's get somebody else in here. Mm-hmm. I've tried this for a couple years now.
0: At some point, it's like the definition of insanity.
1: Right.
0: Like, what do we really expect to be different at this point? I understand giving guys a year, two years.
1: Yeah.
0: But it's like,
1: the league moves too fast for that stuff. Yeah.
0: It's the quarterback conversation.
1: Yeah.
0: If we get to training camp next year and Drew Aller still has the rocket arm but is still struggling with some of the other stuff, it's like, All right, dude. Okay. I can't wait. I can give you a year.
1: Yeah,
0: I can give you a year. See you develop and let you get
1: your
0: feet
1: wet. When I drafted
0: you,
1: I had a plan to develop you slow, but not that slow.
0: Not 3 or 4 years.
1: No, certainly. Just give me somebody else. Door number two. Go fish.
0: Steelers signed defensive back Jalen Gullibu.
1: Okay.
0: I believe is how he pronounces his last name. And running back Alex Tekka this afternoon.
1: Okay. And I think they did cut Makuba.
0: They did. Yes.
1: He had some kind of injury. That's why he didn't play.
0: They placed him on the reserve IR list.
1: So he's still going to be around.
0: They also released kicker Laith Margin.
1: Wow. Knew that was coming.
0: Which we all didn't have the best showing either. Yes. Gullibu played college football at Texas, was a Carolina Panthers UDFA this year. Tekka played college football at Naval Academy. I'm sure him and Eli Heidenreich have some experience together. So you bring in another defensive back, you bring in another running back, and then obviously the final official roster move earlier today, cornerback Jalen Ramsey activated off the PUP list officially. Okay. So I
1: thought they cut Makuba.
0: They did. Well, they didn't cut him, but they put him on the reserve injured list.
1: Yeah, okay. All right.
0: So, which I guess for him, that distinction probably matters.
1: Yeah,
0: standpoint, it's going to be gone regardless.
1: I am back to real quick. I don't want to move on from Spears Jennings, and I would fear losing him. I think
0: some of those other guys that we mentioned.
1: I think he might be a starter a year from now. Like, he's got a lot of ability. He is big, strong, fast. He flew down on that first punt and got a block in the back call against him. But
0: yeah,
1: I think he's maybe somebody you stole late.
0: I would like it if that was the case.
1: Yeah.
0: You remember Trey Norwood, another defensive back from Oklahoma a couple years ago at the Steelers draft in the 7th round. I thought they stole one there.
1: The guy I thought, too, was Watts.
0: You loved Watts.
1: Yeah. The same kind of profile. Why is he this late?
0: I'd love to steal one of those 6th or 7th round defensive backs. You know, get a nice career out of them. That would be fantastic. Matt, one more segment to go. You know what that means. Let's close this thing down with some tweets, some questions, comments, concerns, reactions on the other side. As always, you know where to get at us if you want to get involved. It's The Drive, Steelers Nation Radio on the Steelers Audio Network.
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0: down the home stretch here of the drive on this Monday as we start a new week. Final week of August here, fellas.
1: Wow.
0: I mean, that's summer.
1: It's like ball time.
0: Everyone's going back to school. The weather the last couple of evenings and mornings has been nice and crisp. It has kind of felt like football weather out there, Matt Williamson.
1: Yeah, we were on my deck late for my wife's birthday. It was yesterday. I had a little get-together with her.
0: And it was yesterday.
1: It was brisk at night. It felt good, like sweatshirt weather. And, you know, all right.
0: It's funny. You know this.
1: And smelled like football a little bit.
0: It sure does. Most of our loyal listeners know this. We've been the last couple months like completely gutting and redoing our basement.
1: Yeah.
0: It's almost done. It's real close. But I had a couple buddies over on Saturday night. And I was like, I don't really want to hang out down there yet. I don't want to mess anything up.
1: Yeah.
0: But we were like,
1: so nice enough outside.
0: We just went and sat out on the porch. Like, it was so nice. We were like, oh, this is what I'm talking about.
1: That's good stuff.
0: You get some of those weeks in August and late July where even at nighttime, it's still like in the high 70s, you know?
1: Not comfortable to be outside. Right.
0: It's been nice these last couple of days, and obviously looking forward to final preseason game on Thursday. And then it'll be a little weird, Matt, because we'll have it'll be 16 days from that preseason game or 17
1: Labor Day
0: days
1: in there
0: until the Steelers play with that weird Labor Day this year.
1: So that brings me to one thing, too. I don't know how the Steelers will handle it yet. I don't think McCarthy's talked about, like, Rodgers or who's playing or anything for this upcoming game yet. Maybe we'll get that tomorrow or Wednesday at the latest. But I thought week two would be the one that most teams play their top guys.
0: But now
1: we saw a little bit of it, but not as much as I expected across the league.
0: Most of these teams have 16, 17 days off between last preseason. It's not the old days where you had, you know, like 8 or 9 days.
1: Right.
0: Now you've got 16, 17.
1: So I'm wondering if week three is going to be treated like week three when there was 4 preseason games. And then, you know, they didn't play anybody.
0: Dress rehearsal.
1: I pull a hammy or something. I got 2 weeks to get it right. I don't know how the Steelers will handle that either, but maybe across the league we'll see more starter types a little bit more this upcoming week. All games start Thursday, right?
0: Yes.
1: They run through Sunday?
0: I think Thursday, Friday, Saturday.
1: Okay,
0: I don't think there's any Sunday.
1: That's a big advantage to play with.
0: Heck yeah.
1: Thursday and rest as opposed
0: have
1: to Sunday.
0: Two extra days.
1: Yeah.
0: Yeah. 100%. And I mean, yeah, you got to go on the road, but it's 25-minute plane flight up to Buffalo. It's not like you're spending a bunch of time traveling either.
1: And then you're home for a long time before hosting.
0: Yeah, and that's true. And you don't have to go back on the road for week one either. You're right at home. That'll be interesting to see how teams handle that. It's a good because it's a lengthy pause.
1: It is.
0: It's not like before where you would play your final preseason game on Thursday and then you're back in action the next Sunday.
1: Right,
0: it's like you're playing your final game on Thursday. You have 2 Sundays until you're back.
1: A big gap, and there'll be cut down day in there, of course. Quick Falcons note too. Penix is back. He got cleared to do 11-on-11s today for the first time.
0: See Tua week one?
1: I guess. It's not a good situation. I would think they want Penix to win the job, but it's awfully late to get on that train.
0: Who has a better chance of starting week one, Max Ihonichor or Michael Penix?
1: Max.
0: Max, I think.
1: Yeah.
0: Yeah.
1: Yeah.
0: All right, let's hit some of these tweets in the final moments here before we get out of here. And you know what, Matt? One thing that I did have in our notes to talk about today, but we just had so much from the preseason and the Joey Porter Jr. comments and the return of Max and Ramsey. But RJ kind of points this out. The Browns named Deshaun Watson as their week one starter already. And RJ kind of, you know, pointing that out to us. And no matter what happens this year, don't forget it can't get as bad as what the Browns are doing. That situation seems like a mess right now.
1: Yeah, on our Pick 6 podcast, that's the biggest news of the day nationally.
0: Yes,
1: So we started the segment with it, and I was like 3 minutes in, and I kind of stopped and apologized to my co-host, and I'm like, I wish I had more vigor about this, but I don't think it matters. I think both these guys are really bad, and I don't think either has any future.
0: But at least you could pretend there's one with Shador.
1: They must. I mean, the fact that they didn't pick him.
0: You could sell a future with Shador, at least to an extent.
1: But he still holds the ball way too long. His arm isn't good enough to get away with that. He's late on throws. He's not as good as an athlete as you think when things break down. And, I mean, I don't know what to think of Watson. But Shador's outplayed him this preseason, the little we've seen. Mm-hmm. But, I mean, basically,
0: Dylan Gabriel, Talen Green.
1: They're not even the mix. I mean, they don't get any action. But I basically said, I want to be more excited about a quarterback decision, but I don't think it matters at all. I think they'll bounce back and forth every 3 or 4 weeks. One will get pulled in the third quarter.
0: I think it matters for the goodwill of the fan base.
1: Yeah.
0: Because they clearly don't want any more to do with Deshaun Watson, and I don't blame them.
1: No. Did you hear his press conference, too? You know, And even they interviewed Shador on the field after the game, and he didn't come across real great either. No. Like, I kind of don't root for any of them, no matter what team they play for.
0: Over under, not how many quarterbacks play for the Browns this season, but start a game. Can I go 3.5?
1: Wow. I bet we see 3. I don't think, I mean, maybe Green plays even. Like
0: I guess you're right, because that would mean, so maybe it's 2.5.
1: Yeah.
0: But I would be shocked if there aren't at least 3 different quarterbacks who start, not just appear, but start games
1: I
0: for the
1: bet,
0: Browns this season.
1: I would bet everything I own Shador starts a game.
0: I would bet the mortgage it's at least 2.
1: At least 2.
0: But that's a fair.
1: But like, I bet you get the 3.
0: I saw this stat that was like over someone.
1: Even if there's no injuries.
0: Someone did. Yeah. Someone, exactly right. But someone ran the numbers. I meant to send this to you. I think it was over the last 3 or the last 5 years in the NFL, the average NFL team starts, not again, not appearances, starts.
1: It's like 1.7, I bet.
0: 1.6 quarterbacks really? Per year.
1: Okay.
0: So even in, like, last
1: year. That goes back to the Rudolph conversation.
0: Rodgers like, plays, starts value. 16 games last year, but you need somebody, you know, it's the NFL, man. People are going to get hurt.
1: I mean, I remember it was 3 years ago, there were 69 different starting quarterbacks that year. And the year before that, it was right in the neighborhood, and it's. I mean, that's a ton for 32 teams.
0: It's a lot.
1: Right.
0: You need 64 viable quarterbacks on Sundays across the NFL. Steelers burner, 2 Roman Wilson questions. 1, are we too harsh on Roman given he's played without DK and Michael Pittman? And is Roman running flat routes simply because Aaron wants them run that way?
1: I don't think his route recognition or being in the right place is a strength right now.
0: I don't think it's.
1: And it really hasn't been.
0: I think he needs to run the routes to get open currently and where he's supposed to be. But
1: the problem is, I mean, like, okay, he hasn't played with Metcalf or Pittman or Rodgers for that matter. And I've gotten a lot of tweets today saying, let's just see what he does with Rodgers and go from there. Okay. I mean, that's who he'd have to play with when it really matters.
0: Sure.
1: That's different than Howard or Aller, of course. My hunch is Rodgers would chew him a new one. But the other side of the coin of he hasn't played with Pittman or Metcalf is, well, he also didn't play against the opposing's top nickel. He didn't play against the Ramsey on the other team either. You know what I mean? Like, I always find that interesting with preseason. It's like, well, he's not playing against anybody or he's not having anyone around him. I just want you to look good on the field. I mean, yeah.
0: Make plays.
1: Right. Make plays and get open and do what you're supposed to do. And he hasn't.
0: I think, in large part, you can drop good football players into any scheme, any offense, any defense. And obviously there will be ones that are tailored for their skill set and ones that aren't.
1: No question.
0: But they're still going to make plays.
1: Especially in a preseason environment against a lot of base cover twos.
0: A lot of
1: stuff.
0: Vanilla, like, yes.
1: Just show me who the best kids are, you know?
0: Annie says...
1: It reminds me of like flag football. I just had this conversation with my dad. You know, like they had this combine for my nephew. And we used to do them for flag. And it's like, I don't need much out of him, but I just need to know, well, he's got a chance to be better than the other ones. Yep. Let's not stack these teams too strong. You know, we'll mix these guys up.
0: Yep.
1: And show up when you're out there on the field
0: with
1: some consistency.
0: On,
1: yeah.
0: Make something happen.
1: Roman hasn't. It's been a lot of opportunities at this point.
0: And there has, I was going to say, it'd be one thing if he was a rookie or maybe even in his second year with a brand new coaching staff. But
1: I get injuries and all that stuff. But eventually it becomes excuses.
0: You're about an upperclassman by now, man. It's time to start putting
1: it
0: together.
1: Put up or shut up, right.
0: Annie says, we know that quarterback accuracy can be improved now that long was not thought to be the case.
1: Mm-hmm.
0: Arm strength to me seems like you either have it or you don't. I love your guys' thoughts on that. Also, with all the different combinations used on the offensive line in preseason, how do they evaluate those guys? Is it mostly just one-on-one matchups or something else? Good questions from Annie.
1: Yeah, she's all that.
0: I think arm strength is kind of one of those things that by the time you're at this point, you either have it or you don't.
1: You
0: can either throw a 100-mile-an-hour fastball or you can't.
1: Brady's improved over his career because he's such a maniacal technician and gets the most out of his body, but it's small percentages. You know, like Howard's not going to turn into Aller.
0: Yes.
1: You know, Howard's not going to turn into Rodgers in terms of arm strength. I think most of it's just what you're born with. O-line's a tough one. I mean, certainly it's quarterback's the easiest example, but I think the best way to judge preseason players is try to isolate them in a nutshell. You know, like, don't look at what the other 10 are doing around you. His responsibility on this job is to pull and kick out this linebacker. Did he do his job or not? Whether the other 4 guys didn't make a block and the play gets blown up, well, how did he do his job?
0: Yes.
1: You know, isolate the single player. And it doesn't help. That's such a continuity position that guy to my right just came in and out of the game. That's and the guy to my center's a different.
0: I think that's the hardest position to really evaluate in the preseason. Because
1: on a singular nature. Because they are
0: it's supposed
1: fist.
0: To be Wolf, right? Wolf
1: right.
0: is five fingers on a fist. And, and each finger moves and reacts to the other and knows what the one is doing. And
1: they've had a lot of guys in and out of the lineup.
0: Preseason when you're subbing guys in and out.
1: You're not. I mean, even in this game, they pulled the right side of the line out on the second series and put Hoffman and Broderick in.
0: Let's see, one or two more here before we get out of here. Jeff says, liked seeing the run game look better with Dowdle and Warren in there, but the pass protection still leaving something to be desired. You mentioned that, Matt. Health aside, what do you guys want to see Thursday to give you some confidence heading into week one?
1: I definitely would like to see better collective O-line play.
0: I'd like to see Max.
1: I'd like to see more rookies on the field, Everett, Dunker. I mean, I don't think any of those guys have serious, serious injuries, you know, and don't push them, but I'd like to get more of a feel for all that, the rookie class, top to bottom. I'd like to see Aller get the start.
0: I think that's a good call.
1: Yeah.
0: I think that's a real good call.
1: I mean, Rodgers wants to play a series, fine, play your series, but I would like to see Aller get in the game with guys higher on the depth chart and then Howard get the end. Flip him around.
0: I'm with Matt on that, and I guess the only thing I would add in terms of injuries aside, if you're asking specifically what would give me confidence going into week one, Jeremy Bernard and Roman Wilson making some plays on Thursday night.
1: Yeah, that'd be great.
0: That wide receiver room. We've talked about the offensive line and the wide receiver room. I think those are the two areas, but I think it's a little more realistic in this preseason setting for the wide receivers to pop as opposed to the offensive linemen. When they're probably likely only going to get a couple series, at least in terms of the starters. But wide receiver, you can really see some guys down the depth chart get some spin and make some plays.
1: Hey,
0: Caleb Johnson went out there and busted a 23-yard run you know, or something like that.
1: I talk about this every year. I mean,
0: Y.A. Black, stuffing the run.
1: Yeah, he's been a little up and down, too, to say the least. Some of these guys are really going to be desperate in this game. The last preseason game is many of these players' last football game they're ever going to play, and they know it. And it's the last time they can ever make any kind of impact. Can someone that we've kind of liked a little or kind of had a glimpse of just be like, whoa, okay, open my eyes a little further? You know, like, I don't think there's any room. One of my favorites, I don't think there's any room in the cornerback room, but I think Slaughter's got a chance to be a good player. Can you stash him? You know, like, he shows up. He started this game.
0: Some of those guys in the secondary.
1: Yeah, yeah.
0: Jenkins. And exactly. Spears-Jennings. I'm intrigued by.
1: Yeah. Like, those guys can, especially Spears-Jennings, I mean, covers a lot of ground. He's big. He's fast.
0: Thumper, man.
1: Yeah, he shows up.
0: Yeah, we'll be excited for Thursday night up in Buffalo. We got a bunch more tweets from Ian, from Jarrett, from Warren, from Troy. But unfortunately, we're up against our break. But we will get to those tomorrow. You know, we'll keep them bookmarked. And we'll continue throughout the lead up to the regular season here to make sure we're hitting on your guys' tweets every single day. But that will do it for us today. Thanks to everyone who listened and participated. Thanks to our guy Tyler V, Mr. TV, back in the booth. And again, we are back on YouTube. For those of you that have missed us there over the last couple weeks, we are happy to have our beautiful mugs front and center once again. For Matt Williamson, I'm Wes Schuler. Take care, everybody. We will talk to you tomorrow. As always, you know where to find us. It's on your 24/7 home of the black and gold, Steelers Nation Radio, on the Steelers Audio Network.
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10: And a happy Monday to you as we return from a brief hiatus and drop into the slot in which you will hear us all season long from 12 o'clock to 2 o'clock in the locker room. I'm Rob King, and my friend Max Starks is on the other end. Max, how are you, my friend?
11: I'm just peachy, Rob. How are we doing today?
10: We are doing wonderfully. It is a cool, lovely Pittsburgh day. It's a perfect day for in the locker room because it's one of those days that makes you remember that fall is coming. You know, it is like cool and crisp and beautiful outside. There's a ton of Steelers news going on today. We want to break down, obviously, what we saw on Friday night and the pros and cons we saw from that. But a lot of stuff going on. But before we jump into that, all well with you? How is things in Arizona? 98 degrees and sunny?
11: I wish it was just 98 degrees, Rob.
10: Oh,
11: it
10: my.
11: It was 115 yesterday. So. Oh. Yeah, so you talking about fall and crispness and all that kind of stuff. I'm like, yeah, no, I can't wait till it just drops down to normal double digits in the foreseeable future. It is hot. Once again, I'll take it as clear, no humidity. So there is a positive to that. But, yeah, it's definitely still a scorcher down here, down south.
10: Okay, so lots to get to. Let's do some administrative stuff, get some stuff out of the way here. Steelers made a couple of roster moves. Jalen Guibo, I hope I'm pronouncing that correctly. I'm going to have to figure that out. And Alex Texa, who is from Mount Lebanon, are both signed by the team. The team released kicker Laith Marjan. You know what? Headline news, the job belongs to Chris Boswell. What a shocker. We knew that.
11: What?
10: Of course, we knew.
11: When did this happen?
10: Yeah, it was. Laith Marjan. Look, you come in, you hope to try to impress some teams. He missed a field goal, obviously, this week, but you know, you try to rest the leg of the great Chris Boswell. It's not a camp competition. It is an opportunity for somebody else to excel. They know that coming in here. You know, if you're Laith Marjan or another kicker, you know that barring injury, you are not going to be kicking for the Pittsburgh Steelers this year. So,
11: no. Well, I mean, you'll be kicking in the preseason only for the Pittsburgh
10: right,
11: Steelers.
10: Right, that's That's exactly yeah. right. So, such is the case here. And so a couple of guys signed to roster spots. Now, Max, do you think those moves, you know, different moves are being made right now for different purposes? We're seeing some veterans, like we saw Landon Roberts get signed, other teams that have injury issues. Signing veterans, and you're I'm thinking to myself, huh, I didn't know that guy was out there. How nice is that, by the way, if you're a veteran, all of a sudden you're out of a job, and now you sign a one-year, $5.5 million deal or something, and you're back in the employment line, off the unemployment line, in the employment line. Pretty good position for veterans, but these aren't those kind of moves. The Steelers made that kind of a move, I think, with the Landon Roberts. It doesn't sound to me like – it sounds more like these guys will have an opportunity to play a preseason game, perhaps, rest some other guys, and you know, see if they can put something on tape that would interest the Steelers into putting them on the practice squad or maybe another team's practice squad or active roster.
11: Yeah, that's what this is. It's a chance for somebody else to get some tape, and it just so happens it's a fortunate situation to where, you know, there is a move to be made. Like you said, you know, anytime you're cutting a kicker and creating a space for a guy who can compete offensively or defensively, that's ultimately what they're looking for, and just that opportunity. And whether it's one game or whether it's a practice squad opportunity, you know, just getting more tape out there never hurts.
10: Yeah. And by the way, Izzy McCuomo went on injured reserve as well. That was the other roster spot. I certainly should have mentioned that. He was the guy that, you know, came in and was noticeable, I thought, particularly in the first preseason game. So,
11: yeah.
10: Those are not, look, they're earth-shattering for those young men, right? They want to come in and get an opportunity to show that they can play, but
11: yeah,
10: it wouldn't seem
11: ball.
10: To me that this is going to tip the roster one way or another for the Steelers, these moves.
11: No. I'm right there with you, Rob. I think, you know, these are just corresponding moves, and you still need bodies for preseason games because the guys who are starting in those positions, you want to try and preserve those guys as much as possible. So these are just simply, you know, rep opportunities for guys that ordinarily would not have had that chance, and they just happen to be available. So, you know, listen, one guy comes in and starts making like 13 tackles.
10: Right.
11: You know, that's a different conversation. But
10: yeah,
11: if they were making 13 tackles, they probably wouldn't be available. So you know, you err on the side of cautious optimism, but reality does kick in.
10: Yes.
11: And you're like, okay,
10: right.
11: These guys are, you know, developmental projects, maybe guys they want to take a look at to see if you potentially add them to your practice squad and see if they can eventually build out for your team. But it's not, you're not finding a starter right now at this point on the streets.
10: Right. Unless, again, it's one of those veteran guys that you're signing. You know, when these guys are signed, it usually comes with millions on the price tag, right? So that's those are different
11: yeah.
10: cases. That is a little bit of house cleaning. Now let's get to some of the bigger news of the day. So Jalen Ramsey off the PUP and back at practice on the south side.
11: Always a good sign. None that I was actually holding my breath about or worried about, but always happy when a vet comes off that list and puts himself in prime starting position for the season.
10: I think it is nice that, you know, as I look at the defense as a whole and you think about, you know, again, you can look at preseason games any way you want to. But when you have this was one thing I would have prefer not to see, Max, is that in the opening drives of the first two games, the opposing team went down and scored. And, you know, that was something that, you know, the Steelers coaching staff said, okay, that's my bad. Defense coordinator Patrick Graham said, that's my bad. I got to get these guys more ready to play. But you're going against their ones. And you're going against their ones with some younger guys who you are hoping are going to, you know, be part of your future. And I'm not going to make any snap judgments on two drives in the preseason. But there's no Cam Hayward. There's no T.J. Watt. There's no Jaquan Brisker. You know, there's no Jalen Ramsey. There's no Joey Porter Jr. So you're down five starters. I understand that. I would have liked to have seen that, you know, okay, so you're down five starters. So what? Let's get out there with some young guys and some other veteran guys and shut them down. Didn't happen. So again, I'm not trying to read too much into that, Max. I would have liked to have seen it. I didn't see it. Move on.
11: Yeah, exactly. I mean, I think that's the biggest thing. You know, four guys who have been there, done that, and have excelled at that in regular season games and playoff games and et cetera, the resume speaks for itself. So, you know, those guys had nothing to prove on our side. The Jets team had everything to prove, right? They had the number two overall pick. They had David Bailey out there, their number two pick, and he looked to be as advertised as the number two overall pick. Team that was terrible defensively, did not have a single interception, was super low. I want to say they were like number 28 or something in sacks a year ago. So they had a lot to prove, and they had a lot of new faces that they needed to get an opportunity and work out because they had cleaned the team out. And Aaron Glenn, after Aaron Glenn's first season and during his first season, right? You trade Sauce Gardner and Quinnen Williams in season. So, you know, from that perspective, they had a lot more to prove. So therefore, they needed to come out and look like that, you know, against our twos essentially and some of our ones built in there. So, you know, I take it with a grain of salt. I would have loved to have seen more offensive production. I thought there was a step back offensively, but defensively, I mean, they did the job for the majority of the game and gave up two touchdowns and one of two field goals. So, you know, they were fighting with negative field position a lot. And, you know, the Jets were pinned back a couple of times deep and they made them stall. But there was a couple of times where the drives went longer than they should have. So there's still a lot of work to do defensively for the team as far as who your backups and your support players are. But considering what your starting lineup would have looked like if you had all your guys available to you, I wouldn't sit there and worry too much.
10: No, and the reason I'm bringing that up is something that we are going to get to either later today or tomorrow or possibly next week. And that is ESPN, and again, a lot of this stuff is clickbait stuff, but it's also fun stuff to look at. It's fun to see how your team is perceived nationally. But they did the Steelers, they did all the NFL teams sort of in the future. What does their future look like? Where do these teams stand? And it's the 27 through 29 projections, the future power rankings. And the Steelers, so 32 teams.

0: I know.
1: Because of quarterback?
0: Well, I get out of here. It's the whole roster, really. So, you know, they talk about, okay, all right, I wasn't going to do this. I was going to save this. But this is why I was eager to see the sort of younger guys and backups, you know, come out and do something. Reasons for hope. Steelers are treading water at quarterback with 42-year-old Aaron Rodgers, swan-songing under new but former coach Mike McCarthy. The defense is also built around aging stars, Jalen Ramsey, Cameron Hayward, T.J. Watt. That was really the line that made me wanted them to come out and dominate. The good news is that GM Omar Khan has drafted well, and there are exciting young players on both sides of the trenches. That should soften the inevitable transition awaiting the Steelers after consistent mediocrity in recent years. So I think that's kind of a tough summation. They've been, by definition, better than mediocre. There's been better than mediocre. Mm-hmm. You make the playoffs, you win a division title as they did last year. That's better than mediocrity. I understand it's not. Maybe people will think I'm splitting hairs here. It's not competing for a Super Bowl. It's not competing for an AFC championship. I get that. I understand it. They've been beating the same drum for like 5 years now, Max. Same drum. And the Steelers just keep going back to the playoffs. So, reasons for concern. Kenny Pickett, Justin Fields, Russell Wilson, Rodgers, Will Howard, Drew Aller. Four of these players have proven they were not the long-term answer QB. The other two have not attempted a pass in a regular season game. There seems to be no end in sight when it comes to an answer for the Steelers quarterback situation. So, here's how they rank the Steelers. Overall roster, excluding quarterback, 20th. I think it's better than that, Max. That okay, but all right.
1: Yeah,
0: quarterback, 32nd from 27 through 29. Coaching, 31st. Front
1: really?
0: Office, 27th. They just praised the drafting that they'd done, and they got him as 27th. Anyway, we're not gonna talk about that, Max. I brought it out even though I didn't necessarily want to get to that out of the chute because there's so much news today. It's why I wanted this defense to come out in the first 2 weeks and stonewall the team, cause a couple of three and outs against their number ones. Didn't happen. It's not the ultimate litmus test, but that's why I said what I said about wishing they'd come out and done something. And that was with the background of Jalen Ramsey coming off the pup. And look, there is some accuracy in that article in that we know how important the veterans are to the Steelers. We know how important Cam Hayward is. He hasn't played. T.J. Watt, he hasn't played. Jalen Ramsey, he hasn't played. We know how important those guys are. So in light of the news that Jalen Ramsey is coming off the pup, that is exciting news for Steelers fans. It's not unexpected, Max. It's not like we didn't expect him to be able to be out there. Hopefully stays healthy, gets some practice time in, and is ready to go for the opener. It still doesn't mean it's not good news to hear it.
1: No, it's always good news to hear because you always speculate and wonder, how could a guy come back? How could a guy be ready when it's time for it to, when it counts for real, right? So, you know, always good to hear news in a positive direction.
0: So he's back, and he's going to solidify the corner position, which brings us to another bit of big news today, which is that Mike McCarthy said, look, we're at an impasse with Joey Porter Jr. in contract negotiations. He was asked, is there any progress? The answer is there is no progress. And, you know, that's something that I'm sure every Steelers fan, Joey Porter and the Steelers organization would like to see resolved. But right now, the word is it's at an impasse. He remains on the pup list. And I don't know how that's going to unfold. I mean, he has to get healthy first to return from the pup list. And then you have to get him into game shape and ready to go. And I'm assuming he's not going to hold out for the season. Well, I don't know. I shouldn't assume anything. I don't know what's going to happen. It's fraught with some uncertainty right now, Max.
1: It is uncertain. It's unfortunate that they can't come to an agreement of some sort, because he is a super talented guy. But that is also the reason why you go and you get a guy like Asante Samuel Jr. ready to go as well.

0: Because you never know. And listen, in season, it might not be this type of situation. It could be an injury situation. So you always have to prepare as though you're going to be missing some of your key starters at some point. It's not a matter of if. It's just a matter of when. And right now, you know, that when is more structurally based than anything else. But at the same time, you know, you can't cry over spilled milk. You either have to clean it up or move on, right? You know, and I think that's where, you know, they're going to figure that out as time passes when it becomes untenable for either side. But as it stands right now, you know, it's just a tough situation that's unfortunate. You know, you'd like to see it resolved, but apparently the numbers don't match what he feels he's worth. So that's where we're at right now, is waiting to see what, you know, what comes of that. You know, if, you know, he cracks or the Steelers crack, one side is going to have to acquiesce at some point, but you don't know which it is. And I'm sure the Steelers are definitely not in the habit of acquiescing most of the time. So, you know, they have to figure out, what can we deal with? How far can we go? And how long can we manage without him? Or is it something where, you know, greener pastures breed new life into guys?
1: Yeah. I mean, obviously in a perfect world, Joey Porter Jr. is signed and he's part of your team and you're moving forward and you've got a really good ascending young player. Now, I guess the question, he's 26 years old, by the way. I guess the question is he a really good young ascending player, or is he a superstar? And I think that maybe that perception of where he is the difference between, I would imagine that's got to be the difference between where they stand in terms of dollars.
0: Yeah, that's exactly where it is. It's, okay, what is Joey worth to us, not now, but in the future? And how does he project for the next, I'd imagine, 4 years, right? I think contract probably would end up being a four-year contract. Where do we expect him to be in the next 4 years? You know, is he a Pro Bowl, All-Pro candidate? Is he just a solid contributor? And that value is based upon that, because we've seen some of these other larger contracts that have come as of light, and we know the Steelers like to get things done before the season starts. So you have to think that they're willing to work, but once we hit game week of week one right after Labor Day, that Tuesday, you have to think that these things will probably shut down if they don't get it resolved by then.
1: And, okay, so I'll tell you what. Let's go through the alternatives of what could happen with this Joey Porter Jr. impasse, because it's a big item for the Steelers, without question. They've extended some guys in the offseason, but he was clearly a guy that, you know, that the Steelers and their fans were looking to sign to an extension. So what's up next? What could happen with Joey Porter Jr.? We're going to talk about that. Some other big news with another guy returning to practice. A look back at what happened on Friday night, who solidified themselves for roster position, who may have hurt themselves for a roster position. We'll get to all that when we continue in the locker room here on the Steelers Audio Network.
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1: Go back inside the locker room with Max Starks and Rob King, coming to you during our new time. This is going to be our time for the remainder of the year from 12 o'clock to 2 o'clock. We have some exciting announcements about the show, which we will share with you next week. We're not going to share it this week. We're not going to share now, Max, are we? We're not in a sharing mood. Max? Max is not in a sharing mood. He's not going to share his thoughts with us right now. He's going on to the silent treatment. And I don't blame him. So here is where we are with Joey Porter Jr., and here's what can happen. Between now and opening day with a contract extension. The Steelers' policy, team policy, has been to not negotiate with players once the season's begun. That's been their, but it's not a league policy. That is a team policy, that they will not negotiate when the season begins. So there seems to be a deadline, artificial deadline, but a deadline nonetheless, to get Joey Porter Jr. signed to a new contract by the beginning of the year. If that does not happen, Joey Porter Jr. can either elect to play with the Steelers or he can sit out. Now, when he sits out, then there are financial ramifications. He doesn't get paid. I think he might be subject to fines as well, but
0: yeah,
1: the key date for them for a player who holds out, Max, after that is week 10 of the season. So they have to play, I think it's the final six games. So they have to be under contract and available to play in the last six games of the season. Otherwise, they forfeit a year of football, and they come back, and they're right back in the same situation next year. So I think that's basically, to me, and I'll go through one more time here to just kind of sum it up, and you can tell me whether you think, whether I've missed anything. Either one, the two sides come to a new contract before the Steelers, deadline, the team imposed deadline of the opening game. One. Two, Joey Porter Jr. plays the season without a new contract and becomes a free agent next year. Or three, he waits until later in the season, plays the final six games, forfeits the game checks for those first 10, 11 weeks of the season, plays the final half a dozen games, and becomes a free agent. Am I missing any other alternative that might be open for either side?
0: I think that is all of it. I mean, because you can't. Well, I mean, you could always re-tag, but yeah, that's the only other thing.
1: Well, so after this year, and then you get into what could happen next. And what could happen next is, as you mentioned, you could put a transition tag on him. Now, transition tag, other teams can swoop in and so that you don't see the transition tag as much anymore. It's the average of the top 10 contracts, but other teams.
0: And first right of refusal.
1: Yeah, there's ramifications. Yeah, right of first refusal.
0: As a guy who's played under that transition tag that doesn't get used that often.
1: Ah.
0: Acutely aware
1: so,
0: of what that is.
1: and when it comes to franchise tag too, which you can do three times, but it's only been done a couple of times. Walter Jones,
0: Kirk Cousins famous one.
1: Yeah, there aren't many that have been franchise tagged three times. Orlando Pace, I think back in the day, was a guy, left tackles. So you could do that as opposed to signing a new contract extension. So that's what could happen after this season. And players don't like the franchise and transition tag, do they, Max?
0: No, we do not.
1: So let me ask you this, because from a fan's perspective, so you sign this a franchise tag and you get paid a ton of money, right? You get a lot of money, and fans are like, "Well, why would he care? That's a lot of money." And not only that, contracts never go down. Maybe plays has another great year, and the contract goes up the following year. Of course, he could be franchise tagged again, which is a little more common, the two-time franchise tag. So clearly, I don't think either side really wants to do that. But that seems to be something that is a little more in the favor, if there's going to be a sort of Damocles that wielded by one side or the other. It would seem that the teams have a little more clout because of the fact that they can go to the franchise tag, which the players don't like, and the players don't like why, Max?
0: You have no assurances outside of that 1 year, so there's no future protections. No signing bonus. It's all paid out through salary, so taxes definitely play a huge thing, and you're taking huge hits everywhere you play that year. And, it's... Yeah, and like I said, I mean, I think those are probably the two top bullet points is you don't have any security. There's no signing bonus to kind of prorate and kind of help the team out in that perspective. And it's all salary. So everywhere you play, you pay taxes in each of those cities. Mm-hmm. And, God forbid you go to New York or California, You might as well just go ahead and drill a hole in your head and just empty the contents of your brain matter, because that's what it feels like. You're just getting drained. You're happy about Florida games. I mean, listen, got two this year, Jacksonville and Tampa. I mean, you have that going for you, but yeah, it's a huge weight. And like you said, it doesn't give the player security. You don't feel wanted if you're getting these 1 year deals and you don't get a long term deal in place. The difference obviously is for Joey is that, it's a dollar thing, for the team, and what they value him as is valued against what the league is. So, the Steelers are probably asking for some type of hometown discount to a degree, to make this deal work and fit neatly under the salary cap without having to go and kind of rework a couple of other contracts to free up additional money. So, that's less work on their side. But, if you want this guy and you feel like he's a difference maker, like we said, talk about if he has superstar level talent that could help your team for the next 4 or 5 years, then, you want to try and reward him accordingly and also catch him before an upswing in value. Because when you get into the transition tag, that first right of refusal, right, teams are going to come with these crazy contracts. And then can the Steelers match those contracts? That's the fear. If you can't match the contract, you can't refuse it. But if you can match or add a dollar to it, essentially, then you get to retain that player's rights. But you could lose them potentially for a team that's desperate, that needs a corner, has a lot of cap room. That's where it can really hurt you as a team. So very tricky proposition going into the transition tag. And like you said, franchise tag is a franchise tag. And that number is all 1 year hit on the team's salary cap. So that hurts your ability for some of your future negotiations. You got three offensive linemen that are coming up very soon,
1: right?
0: How does that free up that money for Zach Frazier and a Mason McCormick and potentially a Troy Fautanu, who you have to make a fifth-year option decision on, and then a host of others. So, I mean, there's just a lot of things to consider when doing that. It's not just a blunt kind of, it is what it is, one person, one situation in a silo. It affects the entire team economics. So how does it all fit in and how does it work together is what they're looking at.
1: So the other thing, the Steelers have rarely used the transition tag. Lev Bell, I believe, was the last to receive a transition tag for the Steelers.
0: And that went well.
1: Yes. Lev decided to hold out, and I'm sure, I think he's come out and finally said that he regretted that, sitting out the year.
0: Correct.
1: He was sorry he did that. Did you get it twice, Max?
0: No, you can only get transition once.
1: You got transition, but then you got.
0: I'm talking about first round tendered first, then transitioned, and then franchised.
1: Then franchised, but before that franchise tag hit, you were able to negotiate a new contract.
0: We were able to negotiate a new deal, and it happened a couple weeks before camp started.
1: Right.
0: We had hammered it out because that was actually the year I got married.
1: Yeah, that's
0: nice. Exactly when that happened.
1: Yes, and then I believe Casey Hampton, I think it was the same thing. They put the franchise tag on him, but then they were able to come up with a negotiation with Casey, and sign him to a contract extension. Then they put the franchise tag on you, and then they were also able to get you to sign a contract extension. So, but again,
0: that's the idea of it, right? Like you put that there with the hopes of coming to, it just gives them an extended window to negotiate, right? Because you don't go to free agency and then it's kind of an accelerated window. You're trying to figure it out. The franchise tag is normally used to be a buffer to create space for you to figure it out, get some other guys signed, and then put the pieces of the pie together, so to speak. But always operating under the auspice that you're going to get a deal done with said player.
1: Right. And I think that, so those are the, those are the situations. Clearly, the Steelers and Joey Porter Jr. would love to come to a new contract extension before the season begins. That would be, I think, the most satisfactory outcome for both sides. Number two is, if you're the Steelers and a Steelers fan, you're hoping Joey Porter is going to play the entire season for you and not do that hold out till later in the season and come out and play those last, half a dozen games or so just to protect that season and allow yourself to become a free agent. But that is, if the franchise tag is the cudgel that the team holds over a player, then that holdout until late in the season is the cudgel the player holds over the team, saying, okay, well, I could now. I'm not suggesting Joey Porter would do that. I'm just saying it is a for both sides, those are the possible, you know, sort of negotiating ploys or something in the background that's understood. It doesn't even have to be said, that gives that either the player or the team a little bit of a power, shorter term for the player, a little bit longer term for the team.
0: Yeah, it does. It does. And that's the whole object of it, is to do that and keep it in that type of frame of mind.
1: So we certainly hope it doesn't come to that with Joey Porter Jr.
0: Yes, that is the goal. That is, the right. goal is to get him signed, make sure that he feels comfortable with it, and you have him for the next 4, 5, you know, umpteen years on this team, and hopefully he retires a one-helmet guy. That's the goals that teams like to operate under.
1: Yep, and that is certainly the one for him, because, you know, he's been a real success story for the Steelers and appears to be on the cusp of stardom. I think Joey Porter Jr. thinks he's already a star. And so, and I think he said that last year, he should have made the All-Pro team last year. So, look, this is going to be a big item to watch for the couple of weeks. He remains on the PUP list. So, health first, and then hopefully the contract – well, again, doesn't care which happens, but hopefully he's ready to go by week one and playing for the Steelers. The other good news, again, to reiterate, Jalen Ramsey off the PUP list at practice. That is encouraging. By all means, should be ready to go for opening day, barring any other setbacks. One other bit of news, a big returner to practice today. Important news. We're going to wrap that up into our discussion of what happened, what went right, what went wrong with the Steelers on Friday night in the loss against the Jets, when we continue in the locker room here on the Steelers Audio Network.
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1: And we welcome you back into the program as we are going through a very newsworthy day today with the roster moves that we told you about at the beginning of the show. And again, just in case you're joining us now to recap, Jalen Guibo, a cornerback added to the team. Alex Texa from Mount Lebo guy who had been here earlier on a tryout. Running back, he has been signed to the team. Leif Margin, the kicker, has been released. Izzy McCuomo, defensive back, has been placed on the PUP list. Mike McCarthy saying earlier today at the news conference that he had with the media prior to practice that the contract negotiations with Joey Porter Jr. at an impasse. So we're trying to figure out what that means for the Steelers team moving forward. And Jalen Ramsey off the PUP and back at practice. The other guy back at practice. So that's all big news stuff. And this is a big one to me, is Max Ihonatiur. So he has not practiced since August 6th. He's had a shoulder and neck issue. Mike McCarthy did not rule out the fact, Max, or rule out the possibility that he could play in the exhibition game on Thursday. And I think it's an important opportunity for Max to get on the field, get a couple practices under his belt, and play some real football on Thursday night.
12: Yay.
1: Yes, I agree.
12: Yay. I mean, you know, not only for you and I, but I think for all of Steeler Nation, we want to see the first-round draft pick out there, right? A young guy that has shown tremendous upside from what we saw before he was injured. But, you know, there's an open battle going on, and you want to see how he mixes into this rotation. Can he pick up immediately? And is one preseason game plenty of time to get him ready for the first game of the season, if in fact he can show some good progress in the Buffalo game that leaves the coaches, you know, Coach Campen and Coach Evans, excited about what he can bring to the table. I think he has a fascinating skill set that can only get better. And the one thing that's hurt him is when you are a younger guy, i.e. a rookie, but also when you haven't played football that long, you don't have that deep of a library to draw on experience-wise. So every practice, every rep is an opportunity to put that information into your brain and store it away in your little dictionary, encyclopedia, Polly Pocket notebook, whatever you want to call it, of playing at the professional level. So that is promising. If there is an opportunity for him to be able to come in and play and get some significant reps, that is a huge deal. And especially when you're looking at
0: let's just face it, you know, the right tackle composition is still open. We haven't seen anything or anyone really capture our attention and say, man, okay, we're good to go. I don't think that has been the case. And, you know, for Dylan Cook, you know, it's been a struggle at that right side. I mean, he was fantastic at left tackle a year ago, but that's Troy Fautanu's spot now. And Troy looked a lot better from week one to week two over there. Mason McCormick's looked solid. Spencer Anderson, I felt like, is kind of leading the clubhouse for the right guard job. And right tackle, you saw it happen in the game on Friday night. You know, Dylan and Spencer went in series one. Brock Hoffman and Broderick Jones went in series two, and they alternated to see which one could have a rhythm. And Broderick didn't have the best day at right tackle. He had a solid day, I felt, at left tackle last week, but, you know, definitely did not do himself any favors for the right tackle position. So that's going to be one that's going to be a struggle. So Maxi Onuachor still has a realistic shot here if he can get healthy and he can suit up come Thursday night against Buffalo.
1: I couldn't agree more. I totally, everything you said, I completely agree with. And, you know, normally I think we would say, okay, well, it's a rookie. You know, let's let him get some preseason time under his belt. If he's unbelievable, yes, you leave open the possibility, but most rookies need a little bit of time. You know, Max played plenty of college football, not a ton of high school football. So, you know, is he going to be developing a little bit later, that sort of thing? Well, that's certainly, I think, the sort of normal route, you would say. Maybe at some point, in the first, you know, third of the way through the season or halfway through the season, maybe you get him in there after he's, you know, had some good, solid, more solid practices under his belt, that kind of thing. But I agree with you, Max. I think that, you know, Onuachor, there's a combination of factors. One, he looked good before he got hurt. Unfortunately, he got hurt back on August 6th, so we didn't get to see him a lot. And we didn't get to see him a lot with when the practices began to get a little more physical. We did not see a lot of Max Stark or Max Onuachor. We saw plenty of Max Starks. Not enough Max Starks either.
0: You could just call him other Max. I mean,
1: not enough.
0: Fine.
1: Other Max,
0: we're fine,
1: okay.
0: With other Max for now.
1: So Onuachor looked good, but then I think you brought up a good point, Max. Look, nobody seized that right tackle spot. And so, and in fact, I would say it's been the opposite. I think that, you know, I believe Cook gave up one sack and Jones gave up two sacks. And that came to backups on Saturday night. Now, Will McDonald is, I mean, he's a high-quality backup, former first-round pick. I get that. But, I mean, that's not what you want when you're competing for a job. I think the door is wide open. And, you know, that says something, one, about the way Max was performing before he got hurt, but also, two, about the way the other guys have been performing in their first two preseason games.
0: It is. But that's also the differentiator, right? When we do this evaluation, we're basing Onuachor's upside off of practice reps, and Broderick and Dylan have game tape. Mm-hmm. So they're two different, very different algorithms that you're trying to, trying to extrapolate information from, right? You know, you're trying to pull information on assumption versus what stone cold facts are, and I think that's where, you know, you need Max to get into a game so you can actually have an apples to apples comparison, as opposed to speculating and trying to figure if this could possibly yield this if done right. It's like, no, let's just turn on the Buffalo film. How did his reps look next to the next guy, next to the next guy? And let's stack them up against each other. And that's how you get the best evaluation. That's what you want. That's why you do the practices that you do. You want to put guys up against similar competition. But once again, a practice rep and a game rep is totally different. Guys aren't going to the whistle. They're not trying to take a guy down. You know, if they get close to a sack, it's not a tag off. It's actually a sack itself. So you need full speed competition to really get a good idea on what is capable for, you know, for your tackle position and the evaluation process.
1: I said this weekend, I was talking to friends of mine and said, you know, the big news, the biggest news I'm hoping for in camp on Monday, and I was really pleased to see Jalen Ramsey back, but I didn't have any real fear that Jalen Ramsey wasn't going to be back and at practice at some point.
0: Same here.
1: So, yes, that's really good news, obviously. But to me, the biggest news was Max Ihonatiore is going to be at practice on Monday. I really wanted to hear that news. I thought it was the best thing I could hear today as far as the Steelers are concerned. Max Ihonatiore is back at practice. I think it's great news, and because I agree with you, Max, he's got to get, you know, got to is maybe too strong. You would certainly like him to get
12: strong hope, strong
1: yes,
12: hope, Rob.
1: Some game tape action in, and prove that he is up to the task and ready to go. Can you prove that in 1 week? No. Can you give a strong indication? You hope so. You know, you don't want to win a job because you're the only man standing. You know what I mean? You don't want to win the job because others haven't performed up to expectations. You want to go out and seize the job and prove that you're the best man for the job. Now, other guys have not, in my opinion, seized the opportunity yet to be the starting right tackle. We haven't seen anybody say, see, it's my job. And so I think that makes this, it makes him a hugely important guy. Look, he's an important guy anyway. The Steelers used their first round pick on him. They have first round tackles on both sides. These guys, we talked about that 27 through, we just made fleeting mention of that 27 through 29. You know, where do the Steelers stand? Well, I think they stand a lot better than national prognosticators think, because I think the offensive line is going to be good. But you need those guys to be out there. You need your first-round pick, Max Ihonatiore, to be out there. And the best way to do that is to see him in action. I don't want to overstate this, but to me, he's the number one guy I want to see play on Thursday night. I want to see what he can do. I want to see him out there getting live reps against other teams that have bad intentions at your quarterback or bad intentions toward your running back. And I want to see what he does, because I think he could be part of a very imposing offensive line in the not very distant future.
12: Yeah, I mean, you're absolutely right. Like, when I look at that ranking, I'm like, you did not take into account a young offensive line that's continued to gel with a lot of high draft picks in it. You didn't take into account the defensive line that's gotten younger and has a lot of talent still left in it. I mean, you think about, you just signed Keanu Benton. You have Y.A. Black, Derek Harmon as well. You know, you hope to see what you have with Gabe Rubio into that mix, or Kevin Jobity, you know, a host of guys there. And then, like you said, the secondary, I mean, you've got Asante Samuel Jr. coming back into form. You have contracts with Jamel Dean and Jaquan Brisker. And you have a young guy in Robert Spears Jennings, Dalen Everett. I mean, there's just, the list keeps going on. And I'm like, there's so many good things. So for them to come out and be 30th, I'm like, I mean, I love when teams, you know, put doubt and create a chip for you, but sometimes do not make a rock into a boulder. And I think that's what you're trying to do as far as the chips are concerned.
1: Yeah, and we'll get to that. I'm eager to get to that conversation, but to me, I think you just hit on the two biggest units that have to perform. And we've said this before in the locker room, and I'll say this again. I'll say this on any platform where I'm on and they ask me about, you know, the Steelers' future and that sort of thing. Look, they have obviously put resources into the trenches. They've got two first-round tackles. They've got a second-round center, which is market value for a guy you think is going to be, as far as draft is concerned, who you think is going to be a really good center, and Zach Frazier has showed those signs. Those guys need to be guys, and Derek Harmon needs to be a guy. Keanu Benton, you just signed him. So Harmon's a first-round pick. Benton's a second-round pick. What do you think about him? Well, you just signed him to a contract extension. That tells you what you think about him. But draft picks and being used and contracts being extended isn't quite the same, really isn't at all the same, as being dominant on the field. And my hope is that in the trenches, at some point, hopefully this year, because you're talking about guys making leaps from year one to year two. Really, for Troy Fautano, even though this is his third year, he missed the first year with injury. This is year one to year two. I don't see any reason why he's not going to make a leap forward. I would like to hope that at some point this season that we are seeing the manifestation of certainly what I believe and what I think you believe, and that is national pundits saying, you know what? Those Steelers' offensive and defensive lines are, they're pretty darn dominant.
0: Well, I mean, that is it. But here's just a little nugget before we go to break, Rob. I know we're up against it. Question for you.
1: Yes, sir.
0: Don't take too long to think about it. Last time the Steelers drafted in the top five, because obviously if we're ranked 30th, we're drafting in the top five, correct? Potentially, because your team is that bad. When do you think that was? What year?
1: I'm going to say it was 1970 or 71.
0: 70 was the last time they drafted in the top five.
1: Yeah. Yeah.
0: So it's been 56 years.
1: Right.
0: And they had the nerve to put us in 30th.
1: Just right.
0: Yeah. I'm just saying.
1: I agree.
0: I'm done after that. But I'm just simply pointing that out, that literally since Chuck Knoll's second year as a coach, since the second year he was a coach, and we've only had how many coaches since then? Now three others.
1: Right.
0: But in 56 years, one top five pick. Just saying.
1: And how many Lombardis?
0: Yeah, only six of those after
1: that's
0: that.
1: Right. That's exactly right.
0: And eight appearances in total. So
1: that's right. That's right.
0: Go figure.
1: So I think we both feel the same way about that. And so we are going to, you know, eventually we're going to get to that, right? We will definitely get to that at some point. But we still have a lot to get to. We have not broken down what we saw on Friday, not in total. Obviously, we've just addressed the right tackle position. We're going to get to that. Risers and fallers, got some strong opinions on where we stand with the roster after that game. Max, I'm sure you do as well. We're going to get to those when we continue here on The Locker Room, in The Locker Room, on the Steelers Audio Network.
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1: And we thank you very much for being with us here in the locker room, and we're getting you ready. Very short week for Thursday night's game against the Buffalo Bills. We're going to be spending more time doing that tomorrow, as the Bills will be the last opponent for the Steelers. Looking forward to seeing that new Highmark Stadium. We'll talk more about that again tomorrow. Did want to mention before we break down on Friday night a bit of NFL news, Max, which is that the Browns have announced that Deshaun Watson will begin their season as the starting quarterback.
12: Oh, gotta love insanity right there.
1: Yeah,
12: trying to get the same result potentially, and the Browns are just browning. You know, that's just what they do.
1: Is there any way that works? Is there any way that he turns back the clock and turns into the Deshaun Watson he was in Houston?
12: I mean, never say never, but never. Oh, sorry, that's Coach Tomlin phrase. I apologize. I mean, there is. But there's just nothing I've seen this preseason that has given me that hope. He's not like he's out there throwing darts. Right. I'm still, I think, waiting. Has he thrown a touchdown pass yet?
1: I don't think he has.
12: Yeah, I don't think he has either. So, you know, when I look at that, I'm just like, okay, you're going off of what? I mean, yes, granted, he's thrown less interceptions than Shadur, but that's about it. The only thing you could really hang your hat on is that he has not thrown the same degree, but it's still very frustrating to think, if you're a Browns fan, that you have to feel good about not only trading away Myles Garrett in the offseason, but then on top of that, your starting quarterback who's been injured that you cheered for when he got injured last time he was on the field almost two seasons ago, is now the guy that's going to, like you said, turn back the hands of time and create this buzz for your team and make you a competitive team this year. I don't see it. And what was the point of drafting Dylan Gabriel? I'm still miffed about that one in general. But also drafting Shedeur Sanders if you're not giving these guys a chance to be the future of your franchise, because you had all this guaranteed money tied up with one guy and Deshaun Watson, who has not lived up to it. So it's like, well, what are we doing here then, guys? Like, what are we doing?
1: And then they drafted Talon Green, who I can't say what they're planning on, what the plan is there.
12: I don't know what the plan is either. Talon Green was one of those guys I thought potentially the Steelers might have taken, because he's just a highly athletic.
1: Right, super athletic.
12: Super athlete from Arkansas, but they didn't take him, and now you've got this young man there and no clear path of what his future is going to look like. And it's not like he came out there and wowed as well, but I don't think he's really had an opportunity to wow because of so many other factors and so much other stuff going on with Deshaun, Shedeur, and the circus that is.
1: You know, I will say this about Cleveland, and you know, obviously this is not a Cleveland show, but it's an AFC North opponent, but I like the last two drafts they've had. I think they've had very, very good drafts. It's been a while coming for them, and they went out very aggressively in free agency to rebuild their offensive line. I know a lot of people had questions about Zion Johnson and how good of a signing that really is. They spent a third-round pick on Austin Barber at right tackle, but they have Titus Howard. Spencer Freneau was a guy that really interested me. because I thought that as a first-round pick, as a left tackle, you know, the word was that, you know, probably could handle tackle, could maybe bounce inside and be an outstanding guard if that didn't work out. Kind of sounded like when the Steelers drafted Troy Fautanu, you know, that sort of a player. So, and I really was a fan of Casey Concepcion as a separator and a guy who could make plays. They just, and, you know, they drafted Quinshon Judkins last year. What they lack is a quarterback. And that's important for the Steelers because if the Steelers feel like at some point, hey, we have to go into the draft and get a quarterback, I think most people would predict that the Browns will be selecting ahead of the Steelers. And therefore, that's one team the Steelers would have to be in contention with should they decide to go down the quarterback rabbit hole or quarterback selection. That is a rabbit hole that we will leave for another time. That's a warren. That's a hole that leads to a warren, which is a later discussion. Agreed? Get to that later?
12: Agreed.
1: All right. Okay.
12: Yeah, I think we should hold off on that one.
1: Okay. So let us talk about the guys that stood out. First of all, I will tell you this, Max, on Friday night, I was just happy to see Rico Dowdle and Jalen Warren get on the field, get some reps. I would not expect to see them Thursday night. I don't think the plan has been talked about yet. But just good to see them playing, right? They're out there.
12: Yes.
1: They're playing good. We know we got them. Let's save them for week one.
0: I think that would be what I would put it at. I'm not going to lie. Like, listen, put them in bubble wrap.
1: Yep.
0: I like what I saw.
1: Yep.
0: I know what they can do.
1: Yep.
0: They have an NFL resume. They've done it in big games. So why are we wasting our time? We need to figure out who the number three running back is.
1: Yes.
0: And potentially who the number four is as well, right? So, you know, you got to see if it's Travis Homer, Lou Nichols, Caleb Johnson, or Eli Heidenreich. We know Riley Nowakowski's probably a guy that's likely going to be on here. He's the only fullback, and he's produced in both of the preseason games. So you kind of know what you have with it, but we do not know who that third RB is designation.
1: So let's just touch briefly then on a guy you just mentioned, Riley Nowakowski. I think he's been, as advertised, I would be shocked if he's not on the roster. Absolutely shocked. It looks like they plan on utilizing him at the fullback position. I think they've talked about what a good special teamer he is. I think if we talk about young players, you know, those mid to late draft choices, they have to fight to earn a roster spot. You know, if you're a first or second round pick or a third round pick, you're going to make the roster, right? You are going to make the roster. It is once in a not. It's actually more uncommon than once in a blue moon that those guys don't make a roster. They're going to make the roster.
0: Correct.
1: You start moving beyond that. Now guys have got to show something. They're in a serious fight. Riley Nowakowski, yes, the only fullback on the roster. But we've seen the only fullback on the roster get cut by the Steelers because he wasn't good enough at fullback. Riley Nowakowski, to me, I think that in the first two games and solidifying again on Friday night, I think he is a bright spot in these first two games, a bright spot against the Jets, and I think he's an arrow-pointed upward guy.
0: I agree with you completely. I think he's done nothing to hurt himself, and I think he's shown his utility and versatility that he can go out there and he can do multiple things for you. You know, he's a guy who can line up in the I formation and give you that traditional fullback pop in a lead concept, but I think he's also a guy who can come off the edge as a wing position, H-back type, move into a lead, and he can also catch the ball out of the backfield. So what else do you need to show? I think at that point he's shown he can do all of it. He's done it in the competitive environments. So I'm seeing a lot more utility and a lot more scheme design for Riley Nowakowski in this offense. So I think he's a firm guy that you feel comfortable with going into the season.
1: So when I look at the running back position, and let's go ahead and dive into that because I think it's been a topic of conversation, certainly a big topic of conversation. I felt since the moment that Eli Heidenreich was drafted that he was a really good practice squad candidate. I still believe that. I still think that, I mean, I like him back there. He's returned kicks. I think he's run hard. I think he's done a nice job. He's a seventh-round draft choice. I think that he's a guy that would likely make it through to the practice squad. And I think that that's a good, would be a really good position for him, a developmental position. I think he's been good. I'm not saying he hasn't been good, but I think that as I look at the three guys ahead of him, that's where I think he's headed. Am I selling him short, Max, or do you think that's the proper target?
0: I don't think you're selling him short. I mean, the ability for a seventh-round draft pick to make a 53-man roster is tough, especially year one, right? You have to be super exceptional to make it. I think anytime you get fifth, sixth, seventh rounders, you're saying these guys have a shot not only at camp but at a practice squad, and then bonus for you if he makes a 53-man roster. So I think Eli Heidenreich has a high chance, especially for the practice squad for this team. Mm-hmm. And I just don't think right now he has the skill set to crack the top three. Just isn't there yet. And I think, you know, for his special teams prowess and capabilities, I don't know if that's enough to put him over the top and say that he's better, because you're going to need some every down runners and third down runners, as well as just saying he's a core four special teams guy. I think this roster is too talented. We'd be selling the roster short if we said that, yeah, he's going to be there just strictly off special teams. Like, you have to be able to do something else.
1: Yeah, I will say this. I see why they drafted him. You know, like, I think I'm intrigued. I definitely am intrigued that this is, and again, you have two spots that are locks, right? So really you're talking about four guys competing for one spot. That's what you're talking about. And you're talking about a guy you signed in free agency who is a known special teams commodity, last year's third-round pick, and Lou Nichols, a former late-round draft choice himself. That's who you're competing against. It's no shame to be on the practice squad and be able to develop. And I think that that's like I said, I can see why they drafted him. I can see why they picked him up. But as we break down the running back position, I think that that's most likely. And then this week we saw Caleb Johnson, 10 carries, 39 yards. Didn't break any. I think his longest run was 5 yards. So it was 4 or 5 yards, 3, 4, 5 yards, pretty much every carry for Caleb Johnson, a reception or two in the passing game. They even used him on kickoff coverage, which I have to say, Max, I didn't notice on the kickoff. And unfortunately for the Steelers, they only had one of them because they didn't score. So we didn't get a long chance to look at him in special teams. But clearly, you know, it seems to be clear that, look, you got to make a mark on special teams to be able to make this roster. Because, and that was a problem that Caleb ran into last year, was as the third running back, he wasn't being utilized on special teams. He was originally as a kick returner. He had the kick that went over his head that was recovered by Seattle for a touchdown, a huge play in that game. And then we never saw him again back there returning kicks. And so you've got to be able to do more. You've either got to be so exceptional that you're going to push somebody out of the running back rotation, or you've got to be able to earn it on special teams. And so that was the problem that Caleb Johnson ran into last year. They're trying him in that regard. He got a bulk of carries. We saw Travis Homer be that next guy up, even though the first two guys didn't play. He was sort of that next guy up position in week one. Caleb Johnson was that guy in week two. Your thoughts on whether he made any progress toward making the roster?
0: I don't know if I could say that outright. Okay. I just think it has to be more. It has to be dynamic, and it has to stand out. And I can't say that. I mean, because let's face it, we've watched the same films, watched the same games, Rob. And I haven't seen that exceptional yet, right? And when you're talking about making an NFL roster, a top 53, in a roster, are you the top 1,150 guys in the world playing football? Right, that's what you have to kind of weigh it against. And I haven't seen enough splash from him to say that. I've seen the opportunity. He's gotten the opportunities, but I haven't seen him make that splash and make that jump yet. So that's why it's tough for me to say that right now.
1: I'll tell you the guy who's...
0: I just put a damper on that, didn't I?
1: No.
0: I was like,
1: I don't disagree. I don't disagree. I do not disagree. I mean, that's going to be a hard one, right? Because, you know, your scouting department selected this guy for a reason. Now, some of that might have been tied in with Arthur Smith and his scheme, right? Like you thought he was a really good fit for that scheme. And that's important for players. Clearly, that's important for players. Are you in the right scheme? Are you in a scheme that benefits you the most? But that's going to be a tough pill to swallow, to take a guy that your scouts thought highly enough to select in the third round and a year later say, you're not making the team. So, again, I understand exactly what you're saying. The guy that I like every time I see him is Lou Nichols. And I like Lou. Yeah. And by the way, I was watching the game back again last night, and the Jets, Lou was on the right side of, I think it was Drew Aller in the second half in the shotgun, and the Jets brought a blitz from the right side, so the opposite side of where he was lined up. And he moved over instantly, recognized it, and just drilled the defensive back who was blitzing. Just stopped.

0: what I'm getting, and it's going it might be a 2 yard game, but he's going to do it forcefully, and I think that's what you enjoy watching, and why we're so intrigued by him is because he runs hard, he plays hard, he plays football at a very high level, and he doesn't back down to anybody. Nobody is too intimidating. Nobody is too much for him. He is right there, and he wants all the action.
1: Yep.
0: No questions asked.
1: He does. He does. So that's just a look at the running back position. I don't think anything was, again, I don't think anybody came in and said, see, that job belongs to me.
0: Yeah. Yeah. No, I think you got a lot of guys kind of jumbled in there with the skill set. And so you're just kind of still kind of waiting. You're waiting for somebody to just really break out. But there hasn't been a lot of opportunities to break out because it's been so tight. It's been very tight. And you're like, okay, well, what are we going to do here? Got to wait. Got to continue to wait and see for this to flesh itself out. But I do think, you know, if we're talking about, you know, clubhouse leaders, I think Travis Homer has the inside track.
1: I agree.
0: With Lou Nichols right behind him. And I think in the U slate, Caleb Johnson and Eli Heiden right behind that.
1: Yep, I agree with you. That's the way it looks to me. And again, with one more game coming up on Thursday night, thought some veterans really did, you know, some veteran guys that aren't starters, right, that aren't absolute first-team type of guys, did some favors for themselves. We're going to talk about that when we continue in the locker room here on the Steelers Audio Network.
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1: And welcome back inside the locker room here on the Steelers Audio Network. Alongside Max Starks, I'm Rob King. And Max, we're going through our pluses and minuses for the Steelers in the preseason game on Friday. And so, obviously, the quarterback position is one that everyone is paying attention to. And in going back and looking at the tape, I thought both quarterbacks played better than I originally thought watching them live. I thought Will Howard, and again, now and the Will Howard thing is mixed in with the question about what happened on those interceptions. Because after the game, you know, both you and Willie Colon said during the game, you thought Roman Wilson didn't flatten out his route on the first one, and that made it for an easy interception for the Jets defensive back to step up and make the pick. The second one, again, Roman was angling away a little bit. Again, I don't know whether that was supposed to be sharper across the field or whether that one was on Will Howard. So I'm tempering my grade on him or my thoughts on him based on whether because both those balls were intended for Roman Wilson, whether that had more to do with

0: the receiver or something else than the quarterback itself. So if you can, break down for me what you saw from Will Howard and from Roman Wilson.
1: So I'm still standing by my assessment on the first interception. I watched the film as well, and I just didn't see any fight towards the ball coming back. Andre Sisco was sitting in the hole in the zone, and Will threw it at a place where he felt like, okay, if Roman's still running at full speed towards this, he should cut this off, or it's going to be an incompletion. I don't think he was anticipating it being an interception as it ended up being. And watching the film, yeah, Roman kind of acquiesced. He gave the DB the lane and did not come and fight back towards the football. Ball was coming towards him, and he kind of drifted and was expecting to catch it versus attacking towards where the ball was going. And so I'm going to maintain that was, you know, obviously Will gets you know, part of that blame because he put it in a place where there was a whole defender sitting. But I think also that could have been avoided. The interception stat could have been avoided. Now, the second one, I felt like Will just lasered that ball in. He didn't put any loft or touch on a back shoulder fade on that one. Even if Roman was drifting, you want to put a little arc on it. And I felt like he tried to drill it in there tight. And at that level, the DB, it was a very easy read for them to make. So I think that was more so his fault decision-making-wise on what type of ball to throw that led to the second interception. So, like I said, half and half, you know, one unearned, one earned interception.
0: Yeah, I mean, Mike McCarthy said afterwards, rather cryptically, that one mistake led to two. So, I don't know. We're surmising what happened on the first one. Don't know what he was referencing on the second one. I will say this. Another thing that I didn't think was a good look was after the interception, and again, maybe he didn't see it. I don't know. But Roman didn't exactly take off after Sisco. He stood there for a couple of seconds. Now, again, maybe he didn't see it. Maybe he didn't see what happened. But it didn't look good. The optics weren't good on that.
1: No, they weren't. No, if you're going to – I mean, the guy caught the ball in front of him. So I don't know really
0: – I don't know how you would have missed
1: it. Kind of miss that. Yeah, how you miss that, right? and you see the team running in the opposite direction at full speed. So I don't know if I'd necessarily buy that. I think it's a lack of effort and, you know, the immaturity of young receivers, right, when things don't go well. It's almost like the equivalent of looking at your hands when the ball bounces off of them, you know. Mm-hmm. You know, kind of a Chase Claypool-esque type of de facto excuse. But, yeah, I didn't like that body language, and that just lets me know that I don't know if I can sit there and blame all of that on Will Howard, right? Like we had talked about,
0: right? And I wonder what that does for Roman. You know, all coming off the good camp and the good OTAs, and everybody talking about him and getting some momentum. And I mean, you just chalk this up as not a good game or what? So if those are things that he needs to straighten out, then maybe those are just coaching moments. I don't know how those are going to be viewed. So I think that's he's one that I've just – my eyebrow, my left eyebrow. Not my right, not both. My left eyebrow is just
1: not
0: gone
1: both,
0: up
1: but yeah.
0: One
1: yeah,
0: eyebrow's gone up.
1: A little
0: up.
1: Bit. Yeah, it's inquiring minds want to know, right?
0: Yep. And yeah. So – and then as far as Drew Aller is concerned, I mean, Max, he was under duress the entire game. I don't think his offensive line did him any favors. He had three or four balls dropped that made his passer rating look bad, including a couple on the very final drive where you're trying to march it in for a score. I thought, again, looking back at him, I thought, and he made that good throw down the sideline to Lake McCree, the biggest gainer of the game for the Steelers. I mean, you know, I don't think you look at that performance and say, oh, you know, that's an all-pro quarterback at its prime. But I think a lot of people walked up saying, oh, it wasn't that good a performance. I look back at it. I thought he was better on tape than I thought he looked live.
1: Yeah, I would say better on tape, but you know, at the same time, there was a couple of throws where I felt like he could have had a little bit more consistency. A couple of those where he was anticipating a little bit too much for my liking.
0: Okay,
1: and was not throwing guys open in some mm-hmm. of the in some of the key moments. So I think. You know, not as bad as the tape would denote, but it wasn't a clear, like, oh man, this is totally on the receiver. I think he didn't do himself some favors on a couple of things as well.
0: I think we both saw it the same way. I agree with you 100%. That's exactly, you put it much better than I was putting it. So we talked about the offensive line. What's that?
1: I said, no worries. I said, that's why we are the dynamic duo.
0: We agreed, but sometimes, you know, I just need a translator.
1: Yeah, nothing wrong with that. Nothing wrong with having a translator every once in a while.
0: Okay, and I'm really eager to get to the defense. Is there anything else on offense you wanted to get to? Because I think both sides, both of us saw, and we mentioned this earlier for those just joining us, and thinking that we might be glossing this over, we're not. I think both of us thought that after this game, Max Ohanachar's got a real opportunity in front of him returning to practice today, because the right tackle position, nobody's stepped forward and said, I'm the guy.
1: Completely agree. Completely agree on that one.
0: Do you think Spencer Anderson took a step forward at right guard?
1: I think he did. I think he's a clubhouse leader.
0: Yep.
1: And I think it's just figuring out who's going to be next to him. Because Mark McCarthy talked about combinations.
0: Right.
1: So who's a guy that meshes best with Spencer Anderson, I think, is really what's going to determine that. And then, of course, Brock Hoffman, I think, is your leader for kind of that swing interior guy.
0: Yep.
1: I think he's shown he can play all three positions comfortably. So I think with that, you say Spence is your starter. Brock is behind him, and Brock is battling Ryan McCollum for that swing interior position as far as interior challenges go, because I think Jennings Zucker is still on the roster. Mm-hmm. He was injured, did not play last week. But I think he's a guy that shows a lot of promise, so I don't think you mess with him and you just have him slotted like as left guard behind Mason McCormick. But, yeah, that right tackle position is going to be key. Because, you know, if Max figures into this, then you're saying, okay, Dylan Cook, Broderick Jones, which one's the swing guy behind Troy Fautanu and eventually Max Ihanachar, or whoever starts the season because Max isn't ready, once he is, has to be ready to swing. So you're kind of speculating and pushing forward that aspect of it to get you kind of nine potential guys. I don't see it being 10 as of right now. I think it's going to be a 9.
0: I agree. And I went into training camp wondering how they were going to get down to 10. Now I think, you know, I'm looking at it a little bit differently. I think it's going to be 9. I agree with you. Okay, so, and by the way, you know, Jennings Dunker is a guy. Look, I talked about how important it is for Max Ihanachar to get out there, how important I think it is, and I'm sure the Steelers would not disagree with that. I think it is because I think he's competing for a starting job. I'd like to see Jennings Dunker get out there just because he's making a transition from tackle in college to guard at the NFL level. And I would love to see him. I don't know what his status is. Love to see him get the opportunity to get out there Thursday night, get some meaningful reps in. I think he is a player that we're tucking away and hoping that in the future he is competing for a starting guard position in the NFL, but I think a year of transition is probably in the cards for him.
1: I completely agree. I think, you know, that year of transition is necessary because I think he has all the physical tools. It's just matching his body and his habits with what it is to be an NFL guard.
0: Yep. Yep. Totally agree. And by the way, before we get to the defense, which we're going to get to next segment, because I thought that there were some guys that, man, if they might be one strike from the hammer away of nailing down a spot. But Cam Johnston, man, this guy's a really good punter. Yeah. He looks like he's back to health. You know, won the starting job, was the starting punter 2 years ago, got hurt early. Last year, I think he just wasn't quite all the way back. 50.5-yard average. I think that he could potentially, if he can return to that top form that he was, you know, 3, 4, 5 years in a row, he was a top 10 punter in the NFL. And look, I think Corliss Waitman did a heck of a job last year, but I am excited about seeing Cam Johnston.
1: I mean, listen, he had that 5-yarder that downed inside the 5 that just sat there. And you know, the Jets return guy did not try and make a shot at it, which I'm happy about. But man, that was just a beautiful thing. When you talk about like going in and having a weapon like that in Cam Johnson who can do that, man, you're in a good place. So, yeah, I'm excited about Cam. I don't think there's any questions about him, Kuntz or Boz. Those are your three specialists going into the season.
0: And Caden Wiegen, as long as we're quickly talking about the return game, you know, when you cough a ball up, that's not going to make people happy, even though it wound up on review remaining with the Steelers.
1: Yeah, I don't like close calls.
0: Mm-hmm.
1: Make it definitive. You should not have had the ball out there like a loaf of bread. You should have had it tucked. You should have anticipated contact, especially as a returner. That should be something that always comes into your mind. So no, I was not happy about that. Felt like he took a little bit of a step back, but still, I feel one of our best options.
0: Yeah, I agree. He also let a kickoff go over his head, Max. It's not college
1: he
0: anymore.
1: Did.
0: Yeah, that
1: no.
0: thing's got to be covered, man. That's a live
1: you've
0: ball.
1: You've got to cover it. Yeah, even if it does go in the end zone, you've got to cover that ball. And I know you're going to eventually get it, you know, taken out to the 35 yard line when it's kicked inside
0: yep.
1: of the
0: yep.
1: End zone. But still, better safe than sorry. And like you know, I think that was something where he was still lingering about the punt return. Right,
0: yep.
1: You can't let plays bleed into themselves. You've got to have a short-term memory, or as I've been watching Ted Lasso, have the mind of a goldfish.
0: Oh, very good. Very good.
1: Right?
0: Quickly, I keep saying quickly, one more. I keep throwing one more in there. If there's a next receiver up who's competing for a spot, whether it's injury or whether it is performance, for me, I think that guy's Max Herrlemann.
1: I agree. I think Herrlemann's that guy because I think Ben Skowronek has shown us who he is and
0: absolutely.
1: We know what he's capable of. So he's one of those guys that's assured and safe. But I think Max Herrlemann has done a lot for his case and also shown us he has some return capability.
0: That's exactly right.
1: They've given him some return chances.
0: Yes. If you need somebody to be the next guy up, he could be that guy. So, and again, whether that is somebody that you then stash on the practice squad or whether that makes you tips the scale for him for a roster spot remains to be seen. But
2: we bleed black and gold. 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

0: 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This.
1: All right, you know what time it is. Boom, baby. We are back, and that is mid-season form here. That is the bell lap here inside the locker room. That's right. One last segment here in the show. And for my late lunchers, still a little bit of time left to go get that lunch in. Hopefully everybody else has gotten their grub on. I know I did. I had chicken and rice soup, Rob, that I made myself. That's the one good thing about being home. I get to make my own food again. So I did make myself a very hearty chicken and rice soup because I am a soup lover. I don't care how hot it is out here. I could be melting and I'm still going to have soup.
2: You know, we talked about that. That's your favorite soup, isn't it?
1: It is. And it's not too terribly difficult to make. Mm-hmm. Now, my girls love my cheeseburger soup that I make.
2: Ooh, that's good.
1: And
2: stuff.
1: They're always on top of me. Like, Dad, when are you going to make the cheeseburger soup? Dad, when are you going to make the cheeseburger soup? So I will be making it this week for them because I'm back home. Of course, we'll have our taco night tomorrow night. But, yeah, no, I am a big soup guy. I love soups.
2: Okay. Well, I'm glad to hear it. I'm glad you got your repast in.
1: Yes.
2: I was able to get a little bit of leftover Chinese in prior to a dentist appointment today. I'm sure I'm going to be their favorite for that. So, Max, wrapping up some things about preseason game number two. And we're talking about some pros and cons. One pro right out of the chute on the defense. Really happy to see Deshaun Elliott back in the game. Thought he was noticeable in his brief time out there. Just good to see him. I really think he's a really fine football player, and I'm glad to see him back out there.
1: Absolutely. It was good to see 2-5 back out there and doing 2-5 things. Forced a fumble right in the game. You're like, okay, he is already in midseason form. Let's put him in bubble wrap, keep him safe. But it was great to see him back in action and glad that he's healthy and ready to rock and roll. But you're right. It's good to start to see some of those members of the known associates crew really chip in these games and play the ball type of ball that we expect them to play.
2: Right. And again, keep in mind when we're looking at the first two preseason games and my talking about, you know, I wish that defense had come out with the younger guys and you know, made some stops in those initial drives against the other team's top players. You know, game one, you without both your starting safeties. So good to see Deshaun out there. Hopefully Jaquan Brisker will join him and, you know, we can begin to see that. So, Max, the positives for me were almost all veteran guys. I thought a Landon Roberts came out and looked like you would expect a Landon Roberts to look. If there was any notion that somebody might be pushing Carson Bruner for a job, I think he eradicated those notions. I thought he was excellent defensively. I thought Jack Sawyer, you know, we talked about Jamin Davis the week before. Could he potentially push Jack Sawyer for an outside linebacker position? I'm not saying Jamin won't make the roster because I thought he turned in a fine performance. But I thought Jack Sawyer was excellent in this game. Carson Bruner was excellent in this game. Alandon Roberts was excellent in this game. And Rayshon Jenkins in brief time. I think, you know, we're always looking for, well, I shouldn't say always, but to me, I think a lot of the fun of preseason is there a young, sexy guy from off the roster, a Willie Parker type of player who suddenly appears out of nowhere? Wow, look at this guy. And steps up and seizes a roster spot. Well, first of all, I don't think there are that many guys on this roster, and we'll get to a certain seventh-round pick in a moment. But I thought Roberts, Bruner, Jenkins, Sawyer, I think that they looked exactly the way you would hope they would look, and in some instances, even better.
1: I would agree with you. I think Jack Sawyer definitely, you know, put some cold water on whether if or not he could be the fourth outside backer. I thought he, like you said, turned in a fine performance. And for all the good efforts that Jamin Davis had, I think it still came down to, okay, you know, once is an accident, twice is a habit, and Jack Sawyer put his name back in that hat as the fourth outside linebacker for this team. So it was good to see him round into form and get competitive and get a really nice sack there. I mean, I thought he did a great job
3: of disengaging, using some pass rush moves, and creating the opportunity to make that sack. And he did it forcefully. He did not do it quietly. So good to see Jack back into form.
2: Yep, and I thought Carson Bruner, you know, again, the big thing for him, I think, for a lot of people coming into camp, and I raised a question, and I thought it needed to be raised. Look, he was a core four special teamers a year ago. He loves playing special teams. I asked him about it last year. He cut his teeth as a special teams player. But you don't know what a new coaching staff is going to value. Can he play? Can he be a linebacker for you? Can he come in if somebody's injured in the middle of a game or somebody needs a blow in the middle of a game and come in and be productive? I thought he got a sack. I thought he played well at the linebacker position. That was my take on it. And so I think he showed the kind of versatility you're looking for, because you bring a Landon Robertson, you still have Malik Harrison. You have guys battling for position. I thought Carson Bruner strengthened his case for a position.
3: Yeah, and I agree with you. I think Carson, that was a big play, that sack that he had late in the game, I thought was just showing his ability to blitz and his ability to understand the assignment and finish. You know, that's always one of the things you wonder about young guys. Can they finish? And I thought he finished very well. And I think, like you said, he shows the instincts. He can make plays downhill as well as in coverage. So you feel really good about where his progress is for this season and possibility, you know, making this team and being a contributing backer and not just a special teamer who happens to be listed as a linebacker.
2: Right. Okay. So, and then Rayshon Jenkins, you mentioned it in the postgame show.
3: Oh, yeah.
2: Again, I think that he is a veteran guy who's coming in here and doing everything you could hope for and more.
3: Yeah, Rayshon Jenkins, I mean, making plays and really just being visible and physical at the point when you need him. I thought he just had some really nice work, and we were calling his name a lot on tackles, mm-hmm. and that's what you want with a safety. If it gets past the first and second level, the safety is the safety valve, and he was absolutely that. He shut the spigot off as soon as he got in front of whoever had the ball in their hands.
2: Yep. And I do think I mentioned the rookie seventh rounder late pick, sixth or seventh. Gosh, I can't remember now. I'm doubting myself. Robert Spears Jennings.
3: Sixth rounder.
2: I just think, Max, that again, you know, we just sort of blithely say, well, we'll put him on the practice squad. But keep in mind that other teams have scouted these players. Other teams are scouting your preseason games. It's not as easy as just moving a guy onto the practice squad roster. I don't know if he makes it to the practice squad, Max. I don't want to be an alarmist here, but I think he's been good. I would love to hear what you think of the way he's played.
3: Oh, he's a hammer. He is a hammer, and I love to see it. I mean, he comes downhill, full head of steam, and if he puts you in the crosshairs, very little opportunity you get out of his crosshairs. And I thought his instincts playing that deep third and kind of running the fill was awesome. I talk about it all the time, spill and fill, right? You need your D-line to spill, and you need your linebackers and safeties to fill. And I think he does a great job at that. I think in coverage, he's solid. His eyes can deceive him a little bit because he's a ball hawk and he wants to jump the route. But it hasn't hurt him yet, and he hasn't done anything that's been flagrant to say against that. He still feels very instinctual. So I love everything about him. I think you're right. I think he's fighting for and has a good shot at that fourth safety position on the roster.
2: Right. And again, keep in mind, it's not always cut and dried. I mean, there's going to be discussions about, do you keep a sixth or seventh defensive lineman? Do you keep a fourth or fifth safety? Do you keep a sixth receiver? You keep a third or fourth running back? You're going to keep four quarterbacks? These are all subjects that are going to be up for debate, and I think we both agree that Robert Spears Jennings has done a lot to put himself in the conversation of being part of that 53-man roster and not even maybe taking the risk of putting him onto the next 15 for the practice squad.
3: Yeah, I don't know if he clears waivers.
2: Yeah.
3: And the other thing we have to talk about, his RAS score, that athleticism score, is off the charts as well. So if guys are looking for intangibles, he's got those intangibles on top of, you know, the skills and the things that he's put on tape already in the preseason. he's also a super athlete. So some people that might go strictly off metrics might actually swipe him up just because of that. They say, oh, the Steelers don't value this, but we do.
2: Right.
3: We know what to do with a guy that has this type of, you know, particular set of skills, as Liam Neeson once said
2: right.
3: in the movie Taken. Right.
2: Particular set of skills. Agreed. Yeah. We don't want him to be taken. We want him to be part of the 53-man roster. Max, my friend, thank you very much. Appreciate it. And look forward to a very short week trying to get ready for this Buffalo Bills game up on Thursday night. And we'll talk more about that, who might have the most to gain or lose on Thursday night when we reconvene tomorrow. Max, my friend, thanks very much. Appreciate it. Always fun spending time with you.
3: My pleasure as always, bud. I can't wait to get to it tomorrow. And then, of course, we head on to Buffalo. So look forward to setting the stage.
2: For Max Starks, for our producer, Justin Miller, I'm Rob King. We, of course, always thank you for being with us in the locker room here on the Steelers Audio Network.
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0: Good afternoon, Steeler Nation. It's The Drive on the Steelers Audio Network. Wes Shuler, Matt Williamson with you here for 2 hours on this Monday as we start a new week and get ready for the Steelers and the NFL's final week of preseason games. We are back in the studio, Matt.
1: Yeah, I love it.
0: Back on YouTube, which means you and I dressed in our best here and
1: got all dressed up for it.
0: You know, couldn't just show up looking like bums and gym shorts and hoodies anymore. But we are back on YouTube. We're back in the studio, back to our regular season programming.
1: We got our guy.
0: We've got our guy, of course, intrepid video producer. Don't take the hat off, okay? Leave it on over there. They can't see you. Mr. Tyler V, of course.
1: Weren't the same without him.
0: Mr. TV, we were not the same without him. I got a confession for both of you right off the jump here, okay? We've got a million different Steelers and NFL things to talk about, but I've got a confession for both of you. I had a Big Mac for lunch today on my way to the studio.
1: Did you?
0: All right, that's just it. I just had to get it out there. I had to tell somebody. I haven't told my wife yet. You two are my safe space. I just wanted to let you know I started off the new season with a Big Mac.
1: I think we had a Big Mac conversation up camp.
0: Like a week or two ago, yeah.
1: I get like one a year, and then 2 hours later, I'm like, why did I get that Big Mac? I'm not feeling so great.
0: Yeah, I was starting to get
1: that. And then you do it a year later, and we do the same thing with Long John's every year.
0: Starting to get the itis a little bit, but the coffee's helping, and seeing your guys
1: smile. But they look and smell so good.
0: So good. I got one of those notification things in an email that was like, spend $3 and get a free Big Mac. And I was like, well,
1: I guess I have to do that.
0: You know, Wesley works hard, but the devil works harder. And the Golden Arch has got me today. Guys, we have got plenty to talk about.
1: There's a lot going
0: about.
1: On, though.
0: A lot with the Steelers.
1: There's a game coming up here soon.
0: A lot around the league. Yes, game on Thursday, which again means we will not have shows Wednesday, Thursday, but we will obviously be here tomorrow and on Friday.
1: We've had a game since we got together, too.
0: We sure have.
1: Right.
0: Game on Friday night.
1: Not a
0: pretty one in a lot of different regards that we will certainly dissect here as we roll along, Matt. But I wanted to start news of the day with you here on this Monday after a few days off air. And I want to start with good news for the Pittsburgh Steelers.
1: Yeah, I was thrilled to hear this when you told me when I walked in.
0: Jalen Ramsey and show favorite Mad Max Ihonatour practiced for the Pittsburgh Steelers today. Mad Max said he was a full go in a padded practice.
1: Oh, baby.
0: Great having those two back. It is funny, Matt. I mean, I feel like we haven't talked about Jalen Ramsey really for months.
1: I know.
0: Other than when we're mentioning roster projections and things like that.
1: Mm-hmm.
0: So I don't want him to completely fly under the radar here, obviously, but it's great to have Max back after a couple weeks off.
1: Yeah, I'm going to get to Max in a minute. And I urge everyone, I'm not trying to candy coat that really brutal game the other night, but remember, Pittman, Metcalf, Rogers, Ramsey, Hayward, Watt. I mean, like, they're nice additions. And they're not the only they're not the only team that's resting those guys. Don't get me wrong. I've had this tinfoil hat theory about Ramsey, which I don't know if it's true or not, but it leans towards it is that there was no reason to expose his role in front of many people on a hillside in Latrobe. You know, I kind of felt like he's an older dude. He doesn't need any reps. He's a really physical guy. We don't need him blasting our receivers in this new, you know, setup. But more than anything, I don't want to divulge his role. And now that he's back, I think he's going to be ready to roll. I think they have big plans for him as a blitzer, as a nickel, as an in-the-box player. And I think he fits that role best in his career right now. And could be one of the better ones in the league. But the Ihonatour stuff, to me, is the news of the day. I mean, we've been waiting, patient. And you knew that this staff is never going to push, this time of year, anyone that's questionable. I mean, they're always going to side towards caution. And I'm cool with that. I mean, again, knock on wood, this team's really healthy for late August.
0: Yes.
1: I mean, and that's probably not a coincidence. Now, someone can get hurt in practice tomorrow or in the game, and injuries are coming. But the later you can start that injury ball rolling, the better. I mean, obviously. Now, anyone who listens know we're big on Max. You know, I think he has...
0: The small glimpse we got of him was impressive.
1: I loved him before I saw him, then seeing him live, I'm even more infatuated with him. I think his ceiling is incredibly high. But, I mean, as it stands, I guess yesterday, their tackle situation was really scary to me. I mean, I think Troy will be fine on the left. I know the first game wasn't his best. Eh, so be it. I had very little concerns
0: about
1: him.
0: Still got plenty of faith there, yeah.
1: Broderick's been horrible.
0: He has really struggled, man.
1: Yeah, and Cook's really come back to earth and just looks like a limited specimen. You know what I mean? Like what the original scouting reports were. And the fact that Ihonatour is at least now in the conversation, I think is super encouraging. And maybe, again, I'm just making stuff up as I go. if they were feeling better about the two tackles, would he be at practice today? I mean, if they fared better in that game.
0: I get what
1: game,
0: you're saying. Like,
1: you
0: know what I mean? Cook like, looked like a butt kicker. And
1: right. If it's
0: Roger
1: like, oh,
0: Jones
1: we're fine.
0: Looked just, like he yeah. was, you yeah. know, at least putting his hand in the pile.
1: Right, right. If they were fighting it out and you're happy with either one to win it, now they're fighting it out and you don't want either one to win it because of the way they're playing. So I'm not saying they rushed them back and going against everything I said about how the staff handles injuries, but you kind of need them right now. And I would be very apt to, and I know this sounds crazy, and everyone would be like, but he's new to the sport. That part doesn't worry me. The fact that he's just a rookie like anybody else worries me, and knowing his assignments, and if this blitz comes and I don't pick it up and Rodgers gets smacked, I mean, obviously that's a problem.
0: Sure.
1: But I would lean towards playing him week one almost no matter what, and just sink or swim. Because you're way more talented than everybody else, and you might be really good.
0: I'm starting to get to that point, too.
1: Yeah.
0: We do always, you and I, you know, we have a lot of running jokes in the history of this show, the mm-hmm. history of this show that we've been doing together for like 13 or 14 months now. One of them, of course, being Big Macs. and another being, oh, it can't be any worse. No, it can always be worse.
1: It can always be worse, right.
0: That's one of the dumbest things that sports media, sports fans, anyone in that orbit says. Things can always get worse.
1: Have a short memory if you don't think it can get worse.
0: But I'm thinking that there's some it can't get much worse from what we've seen out of that tackle position
1: right.
0: for Maxi Honichor. But at least you know the ceiling is so much room for growth.
1: Yeah.
0: At least you...
1: I think you'll ruin him out there by having some rough moments. I mean, if you know his personality. And
0: you can help him. You can.
1: Yeah.
0: You've got some tight ends that you can
1: Darnell
0: help
1: right
0: ship.
1: Next to exactly him all day
0: right.
1: long. Right.
0: And also, if he's your fifth best offensive lineman out of the five, if he's the one guy that maybe still needs a little time to get ready, you've got four other guys to help bring him along. And mm-hmm. if he's your fifth, I don't think that will sink you. And, yeah, by Halloween, he could be...
1: your fourth and maybe your third. Or you're looking at him like, wow, he's going to be a guy.
0: Yeah.
1: Because I don't say I know, but I strongly suspect that if you put Cook or Jones out there in week one, it's going to be a problem.
0: It's not going to go well.
1: It's going to be a problem.
0: I don't think so. I think I even have a little more hope for Dylan Cook at this point.
1: I do, too. Jones is playing really poorly.
0: Brodzik is playing very poorly, and he just... looks like a guy who is still trying to catch up.
1: Yeah.
0: That's probably the best way I would put it.
1: Some of it's not his fault, I'm sure. I'm not there behind the scenes. I mean, he's considered a hard worker and blah, blah, blah. And he obviously has natural talent. He's a first-round pick. But he lost so much weight.
0: That's his body, he just doesn't look the same physically.
1: No, I mean, he doesn't move people. He looks thinner. I mean, I just think, and it's probably not an accident, he's led the offense in snaps both of the first 2 weeks to get him back into shape.
0: Yes,
1: and,
0: yes.
1: But it hasn't gone well. I mean, you can't put him out. Preseason's a different story. You can do little experiments and get guys right. All that matters when you get to week one is winning the game.
0: Mm-hmm.
1: And he's not going to help you win the game right now.
0: No, he's absolutely not. No. And as you mentioned, too, I'm not ready to, like, completely push the eject button and get him out of here. But
1: no.
0: I think Dylan Cook has raised more questions and concerns than he has. Oh yeah, he can be that guy again that he was last year. And so
1: I came into this whole process thinking, well, he'll be a pretty solid placeholder off of how he finished last year. And I know he's never going to be Anthony Munoz or Walter Jones, but
0: if he ends up starting a few games, he'll be fine.
1: Dan Moore level for a little while, or even a little below. Okay, you know, until there's a guy waiting in the wings that you invested heavily in. I've lost some of that confidence in Cook too.
0: Where have you gone, Maxi Honichor? Nation turns its lonely eyes to you.
1: So that's awesome that not only did he dress, but he full participant in a padded practice.
0: That's what he told the media.
1: Awesome.
0: Yeah, and that's awesome. And Matt, if he does that again tomorrow,
1: he got to play.
0: I would imagine we're going to see him on Thursday.
1: Yeah, and then go from there. But I would think he could quickly become the leader in the clubhouse for week one.
0: I'd probably project that at this point.
1: Yeah.
0: I mean, you and I saw
1: somewhere
0: him practice,
1: you wanted to be.
0: You and I saw him practice, what, like four or five times, I think it was. And we were already like, I think this is going to happen pretty quickly.
1: Yeah.
0: And I still think I would go a little over 50-50 that he's your week one starting tackle.
1: Maybe 60-40 or so. Yeah.
0: If he would have been healthy these last 2 weeks, it might even be a foregone conclusion at this point.
1: I mean, if he starts
0: Thursday night up in Buffalo, I think that would be a big tell.
1: Yeah, or if he just even plays well with the twos.
0: That's what I wanted to ask you that.
1: Unless Cook has a really good game too.
0: Let's say, and I'm totally, this is where we joke, like play the reckless speculation warning. Okay,
1: mm-hmm.
0: I'm just speculating here, But as you mentioned, I think we all know that it is a onus of Mike McCarthy to get his teams healthy to September.
2: Yeah, yeah.
0: So let's say it was something small with Max. They gave him a little extra time just to be safe because that's what they're going to do this time of year. And he's a rookie. We don't need to take any risks here. This guy has a ton of football left in front of him.
1: Because they're super high on him. And, yeah.
0: And as you like to say, if the Steelers would have played the Ravens last week, Max would have probably been available to go.
1: Yeah, and you know, I don't think he'd be the only one that we haven't seen that would...
0: Exactly, Jalen Ramsey would have probably been good to go.
1: Pittman, Metcalf.
0: Yes, right. Exactly.
1: It's the AFC Championship game in Baltimore, I think you'd have more guys available.
0: So assuming that it is basically green light at this point for Max, what would you do with him on Thursday? Do you start him with the ones and let him play some of the twos?
1: I'd play him with the ones.
0: Is he playing two series? Is he playing two quarters?
1: It's a great question. I haven't given that thought. So I am kind of biding time, but I also think in that instance, which makes my answer easier because I can cop out a little bit, you can kind of play it by ear. Let's see how the first series goes.
0: Dude, that's funny because that would be my like, answer was...
1: I don't know if I need a set plan. He has to play 40 snaps or, you know, right.
0: My answer was if he plays 8 snaps, 10 snaps, and looks real solid, real comfortable, get him out of there.
1: Get him out of there, right.
0: His head's spinning a little bit, or maybe you just want him from a conditioning standpoint, some of the Broderick stuff that you just referenced, where like, we need this guy to sweat it out and get some football shape stuff going on. I would understand that too.
1: I think that's when you really trust your positional coach. What's he like down to down? What's he like when he comes off the field? Think we should put him out there for another series?
0: Is he sucking down air? Bouncing around and ready to go?
1: All you want to do is get back out there, which could be good or bad. But, you know, like, I'm sure he'll have that enthusiasm to get back on the field. Is he killing people out there? And I'm like, well, let's just shut him down.
0: First series, does he plant somebody?
1: Yeah.
0: Picks up a stunt block and bang, we're ready to go.
1: So, like, the Bengals second round pick, the edge rusher from A&M, they basically shut him down because he's destroying everybody in camp. Nobody can block him. He was great in the first preseason game. So
0: that's good.
1: Nobody else needs to see him. We're going to throw you out there in 3rd and 8 week one, you know?
0: It's great news on this Monday to get us started in this new week. Like
1: that's
0: I said,
1: the news I wanted to hear.
0: Yeah, and I don't want to make it seem like
1: I just
0: rushing.
1: Knew Ramsey was coming.
0: I think everyone thought that was just a matter of time. And like I said at the start of the segment, it is kind of weird from a, you know, radio show host standpoint that it feels like we've barely talked about Jalen Ramsey. And he's returned, and we're still barely talking about Jalen Ramsey.
1: Mm-hmm.
0: But I think this Maxi Honichor news is the one we've all been looking for, we've all been waiting for, and I think there's kind of a direct parallel. Listen, everyone wants Jalen Ramsey in that secondary and knows what he brings.
1: Oh, of course, yeah.
0: But I think whatever ends up happening with the secondary, there's ways to deploy those guys and not sink yourself and still get 4 or 5 quality NFL players on the field at that position group.
1: Agreed.
0: Whereas now it's starting to feel like offensive line.
1: Yeah.
0: Maxi Honichor?
1: Yeah.
0: Woo.
1: I did not want to go into week one saying, boy, I hope Cook looks better than he has, or heaven forbid at this point, I have to put Broderick out there because he's an injury away from one thing. Or, man, I'm going to need a month to get Max ready. I hope we don't hear that kind of stuff. I mean, I just want him out there.
0: I just want him out there.
1: Yeah.
0: And I don't even think, Matt, that it's sometimes we say that and we're like, sink or swim. Yeah. You know? I don't think that's the case with Max.
1: No, I don't either.
0: I don't think you're going
1: to. There'll be some moments.
0: I don't think you're going to sink or swim. He's going to be a rookie. Absolutely.
1: They'll test him and they'll bring overload blitzes to his side and things like that. You know,
0: and that's when you bring Darnell in. That's when you help him out a little bit. But
1: And his line mates have to help him. You know, Rogers and Frazier and Anderson and those guys saying, hey, look out for this stunt or whatever. You know, okay.
0: But there is so much to like there.
1: Yeah.
0: And a lot of time and opportunity for growth here still ahead, despite the last couple of weeks
1: that
0: you missed. Matt, we got to talk about that preseason game plenty more. We got to talk about some other, I think, notable news and moving and shaking around the league and in the division. We have got plenty to get to on this Monday. Just getting started. Wes Schuler, Matt Williamson. It's The Drive, Steelers Nation Radio on the Steelers Audio Network.
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0: So the good news from Steelers practice, Jalen Ramsey Jr. and Maxi Honachor back in the fold.
1: Is he a junior?
0: Sorry. Yeah, I'm getting ready to talk about Joey Porter. See, that was bad.
1: Okay.
0: See what I did there?
1: I see. Okay. Did I not know that?
0: No, it was a little slip. I was trying to set this up to intro Joey Porter Jr.
1: I see.
0: So let me try this again. Hold on. Let's bring the music back for just a second.
1: Okay.
0: So we all knew Jalen Ramsey, Maxi Honachor. Some exciting news there. Those guys back in practice. But Matt,
1: who
0: notably,
1: else could we talk about, Wes?
0: Whose line is it anyways? But notably, a big-name defensive back still absent. Matt, Joey Porter Jr. Yes, Jalen Ramsey and Maxi Honachor are back at practice. But we are all still kind of waiting and waiting and waiting. And, you know, Matt, I said...
1: Well, he's on the pup list right now. You know what I mean?
0: I said in the first segment how it's weird. It feels like we've barely talked about Jalen Ramsey.
1: Right.
0: Other than a couple times at camp, mentioning him as an obvious no-brainer in 53-man roster conversations. Mm-hmm. And what's the cornerback room going to look like conversations. But I feel like we haven't really had much conversation around Joey Porter Jr. either.
1: No.
0: He's been on the pup list. So it's not like we've seen him doing some of the hold-in stuff that we saw in the past from guys like
1: TJ
0: and Alex. And
1: yeah.
0: It's a little different because at least with those guys, there was some...
1: He's not on the roster right now, the regular roster.
0: There was some FaceTime with those guys in camp.
1: Yeah.
0: You'd see him in the stretching lines and they'd maybe do a little team individual, you know, stuff.
1: Mm-hmm.
0: And then they'd sit out in some of the more team period drills and more physical drills and things like that. But with Joey Porter Jr., I mean, it's been kind of all quiet.
1: On the football front,
0: he hasn't been around. He hasn't spoken on the football front.
1: Yeah, he's not obligated to speak or anything. He's on the pup list, and you know, right.
0: And on the media front too, it's not like there's been a bunch of conversation about him.
1: He also didn't do anything at minicamp or OTAs.
0: Good point.
1: You know, right. Which many have reported the Steelers didn't love that part. By the way, you know, like
0: which I understand.
1: Yeah, it's new staff.
0: Like, hey, we're new coaching staff, and
1: run around with you a little bit.
0: We would like to see you out there. I do understand their frustration in that.
1: Yeah.
0: I also get, that's the way she goes. And
1: yeah, it's business.
0: I mean, maybe this is because I did a show with Arthur Motes for 8 years.
1: Mm-hmm.
0: And before that, I produced a show with Ike Reese, who was a linebacker for the Philadelphia Eagles for 3 years.
1: I mean, the player perspective is often lost in this situation.
0: Exactly right.
1: Everyone just wants to see their favorite players on the field.
0: Exactly.
1: Our listeners do, you know.
0: Exactly right.
1: Yeah,
0: and
1: yeah.
0: It's that old, I've told you this Motes adage before. When you tell them it's not personal, it's just business, they'll tell you, but come on, it's a game, it's football.
1: Yeah.
0: But when they tell you it's a game and you tell them it's business, it's not personal, they'll be like, I just totally butchered that. But when you tell them it's a business,
1: Jalen
0: they'll
1: Ramsey
0: tell you
1: Jr.
0: it's just a game. Jalen Ramsey Jr. When you tell them it's a game, they'll tell you it's a business.
1: Right, right.
0: So I understand a lot of times it's kind of set up and framed and just easy to look at the player and go, you're getting offered millions of dollars to play a game, dude. Get out there and do it.
1: You're under contract.
0: New coaching staff, you got to be out there and all that stuff. It's a business for everybody. It's everyone's got contracts, everyone's got futures, all that stuff.
1: And he's making, I think, less than $3 million a year this year.
0: I think maybe it's a little over three.
1: It's right in that neighborhood.
0: Which again sounds great to all of us, but compared to a lot of his contemporaries, is
1: not
0: moving the needle.
1: Not close to the going rate, and he's looking at it like I'm a free agent after the year, and they might be looking at it like, well, but we could franchise you after the year, and he's probably like, well, I'm also injured.
0: Mm-hmm.
1: Maybe I can't play week one, or maybe you have to put me on a list, or I don't know.
0: I'm hoping that we're not going to get to that point.
1: I know.
0: It's very possible we could, without a doubt.
1: Yeah.
0: I mean,
1: the fact that he's injured
0: is a little
1: peculiar.
0: I will put my hand up and I will say that this doesn't feel like 2018 Lev Bell all over again.
1: No, that was a really weird, no one sits out the whole year and doesn't sign a franchise tag.
0: But it is also starting to raise some questions.
1: Yes, getting on the nitty gritty.
0: There's some smoke, there's some fire, and we're running out of time.
1: Yeah, and a lot of these contract negotiations, you just look at it and be like, no one's going to sit out on a check. But his checks aren't that big. I don't know what his financial situation is, but I know his dad made good money in the league. He didn't grow up in poverty, I'm sure. And he's made second round money to this point. He's not a multi, he hasn't made 10, 20, 30 million over
0: contract.
1: His career. Right.
0: Yeah.
1: That stuff's coming for him. But he could probably weather a game check or two to prove a point. Hope not. But, I mean, again, this is business talks. You know, what cards do both sides have to play? In the end, they might just not value each other the same.
0: No,
1: that's a possibility.
0: It's always a possibility.
1: I think I'm $30 million. We think you're $20 million. Well, we're not going to even – neither one of us think we're 25. We're not signing. You know, I'm just throwing stuff out there. Sure. You know, right. Sure. I don't know.
0: And that's all we can kind of do at this point.
1: Yeah.
0: Is because it has been very quiet on the Joey Porter Jr. front. But Mike McCarthy did speak today.
1: No.
0: Matt, and was asked about Joey, and here's what the head coach had to say.
2: And I learned this in my you know, early years as a head coach. You have to separate the business in the football. You know, sometimes it's easier than not in others. This is a challenge, you know, for both Joey and us, because you know we're first year staff. You know, we've seen him play. I've competed against Joey. I would love the opportunity to coach Joey Porter. I know our defensive guys would love the opportunity. So, you know, we're at an impasse right here, and you got to respect that. You know, every one of us has a contract. The organization, you know, they have beliefs and so forth. So, but yeah, that's just kind of where we are.
0: Earlier today, Mike McCarthy, I believe after practice, speaking there on Joey Porter Jr. So
1: yeah.
0: A lot in there.
1: Yeah. And I do think they are super excited about getting their hands on him and incorporating him.
0: Imagine if you're Patrick Graham, you're like, this might be one of the best two or three guys that I have to work with.
1: Yeah.
0: I want to get him out there.
1: Been watching tapes since I've been hired. I got all kinds of ideas for
0: him.
1: Right.
0: But they're at an impasse, Matt. And I also found it interesting how Mike McCarthy said, you know, he outlined how we know that this is a business, but he also made sure to mention how he knows the organization has their own beliefs and their own process, too.
1: Right, right. It's not, you know, Mike McCarthy's not writing the check.
0: And I don't think Mike McCarthy's sitting in the negotiation room saying,
1: no,
0: you want 30, we want to give you 23, and we're not going any higher than this.
1: Mm-hmm.
0: But maybe there is some of that stuff, too, that's just out of his control. There definitely is some of that stuff.
1: It's not his job.
0: It's out of his control.
1: His job is to coach the team. And I'm sure him and his defensive staff, who, as Coach McCarthy mentioned, have not yet had a year with Porter. It would be different if it was Tomlin and the defensive staff. Like, we drafted Porter. We brought him all along. I know exactly what he's like on game day. I know how he preps. This staff can't attribute to those things yet. But they know they've had conversations with Omar, Mr. Rooney, et cetera, all the people that are doing the negotiations, saying, we're super high on him, or maybe we're not. Or whatever. These are our thoughts and how we plan to use him. And we think he's this level of player. They're definitely asking coaches input, but they're not doing the negotiations. He's coaching the guys he has
0: correct
1: in front of him right now.
0: I don't love hearing that word. I never know if it's impasse or impasse. It's French.
1: I've never heard it impasse, but I'll believe you.
0: Okay, well, I'm going to go with what Mike McCarthy said then. Impasse?
1: That's what I've always called
0: that's
1: it.
0: That's like, is it
1: or maybe that's just what us Yinzers say.
0: Is it hyperbole or is it hyperbole? You know, people announce that.
1: I'm hyperbole, too.
0: Schadenfreude or Schadenfreude? Impasse, which is French for dead end.
1: Which is a little harsh.
0: Now, again, I always some think of it as lost like in a, translation, but
1: I
0: if
1: think
0: you
1: it's
0: look
1: like
0: up,
1: a pause button.
0: If you look up impasse, it's a stuck spot. It's a time or place where no more progress can happen.
1: Okay.
0: Disagreement, no way out, dead end, often used when two sides do not agree on something and neither side will change their mind. That's my, at this point, Matt.
1: That's a rough definition.
0: And this is, again, play the reckless speculation warning. This is just Wes Euler, the radio jabroni, who has to fill 2 hours of content with his buddy Matt every single day.
1: Mm-hmm.
0: It's not, we're going back and forth, we're getting

0: And we're not at a deadline yet. There's quite a, I mean, the Steelers are going to have a hard day.
1: The 11th hour is a real thing.
0: I would imagine if history shows, the Steelers will negotiate basically up until midnight the night before kickoff against the Falcons.
1: September 12th?
0: Yeah. And if he wasn't in camp, he'd still play against the Falcons if he signed a contract the day before. So it's pretty, we still have a lot of time. I mean, would you say that was, so we got like 20 days?
1: I was going to say basically 20 days.
0: Yeah, okay.
1: Well, it's 20 days till the game, so I guess that would be 19 days.
0: Until they're going to cut off talk. Because the Steelers will not talk with them during the season. No. They only do that with quarterbacks and if they're Ben, you know. So everyone can play hardball for now. And maybe a week they make another call. Yeah, getting any closer. No. Yeah, and then at the end, it's like, I don't want to sit out and I don't want to be without you. We'll both fold a little bit. I mean, that's just how it goes.
1: And I, listen.
0: Standoff.
1: You are absolutely right. And maybe we should have led with that at the beginning of this conversation. Because that's the business world, the real world, sports, anything. I felt like if you're ever going to make an exception, this is the one. Because of the new coaching staff, because of all the moving parts, because you hadn't even gotten Jalen Ramsey out there to this point. Mm-hmm. And this is another one of those, when you tell them it's a business, they'll tell you it's just a game.
0: Yeah.
1: When you tell them it's a game, they'll tell you it's a business. We all know how much the Steelers value those family bloodlines and those ties and the history and the lineage.
0: Maybe probably went into drafting him.
1: Maybe more so than any organization in the NFL.
0: Like, I would lean
1: we saw
0: way,
1: what
0: yeah.
1: happened with the Watt brothers. We saw what happened with the Hayward brothers. Even people like Devin Bush when he was drafted, mentioning how his dad played in the NFL, how mm-hmm. much the Steelers love those family ties.
0: Bruner.
1: Right.
0: And there's tons of examples, right?
1: And I understand it's very easy to say when it's not my money. I'm not the one who's got millions of dollars shifting and moving on the line.
0: Right.
1: But with all that, the history of how they value the legacies and the bloodlines and the NFL ties, what I would think is...
0: And by the way, his tape is good.
1: Very good.
0: Yeah, yeah.
1: And he's 24. And
0: yeah,
1: he's
0: these are the guys stuff. You invest in.
1: With where you're at as an organization right now, really writing a new chapter for the first time in 20 years, I would just think that this would be the time to not wait until the 11th hour to get that guy out there and get him involved with his coaches and hands-on and all that. I understand it's a 17-game season.
0: Yeah.
1: And so if he's not completely up to snuff... You know, in against Atlanta at home and then in New England in September, it is not the end of the world, but it's also only a 17-game season.
0: Yeah.
1: I don't want to throw any of them away. I don't want to have a compromised or a not fully fit and ready to go Joey Porter Jr. for one or two games. You know, like I understand. I am not the business person. I am not the owner. I'm not the GM. I'm not the agent. All that stuff. And I understand that there is... the whole ecosystem and ebb and flow of how this all works.
0: Mm-hmm.
1: I just figured this would be one of the ones that would be like, let's get this done. Let's move forward. Let's go win some ball games.
0: Yeah. You bring up some good points there too, because I often look at corner as one of the easiest positions to just plug in, you know, running back as well. Trade for Deion week 10. Right. Go cover that.
1: Right.
0: If we got three calls. You got to know these things. Maybe we play cover three on this one, blah, blah, blah.
1: Hey, you're running off left tackle here. All right. Here's the ball.
0: Here's the ball, or someone's going to tell you where to go or whatever. But this is a complex defense that he has not been a part of. And even if they do get a contract done 2 days before kickoff against the Falcons and Elliott screams over, alert, you know, we're switching this coverage, and play clock's down to two and the ball gets snapped and he's going, does that mean I jump the route or do I play over the top?
1: And there goes Drake London,
0: and it's 7-0 before you know it.
1: Like, or the next week, there goes AJ Brown.
0: Yeah, right. Like, I can't have a mental error just because to some fault of your own, but, you know, you have to be on top of your assignments because it's going to result in a touchdown, if not more, you know, right?
1: And I will not, Matt,
0: or,
1: I'm not going to be.
0: Or if he's not in great enough shape, or, you know, he's out there huffing and puffing in the 60th
1: snap. I'm not going to be naive enough to say that, like, September football is as important as January football. Mm-hmm. But it's also the NFL.
0: Right.
1: It's
0: they're going to make you pay if you have a weakness.
1: It's not baseball where you got 162 games and everyone's going to win this many and everyone's going to lose this many. And what you do in the other 60 games. It's not hockey or basketball where you've got 82 games and everyone's going to have some bad games and you're going to throw them away and burn the tape and move on. This is the only sport where every game truly matters.
0: Oh, man.
1: And if you're 10-7 at the end of the year and, you know, a Drake London or an AJ Brown crazy performance.

0: week one or two cost you that game, and now you're a wild card instead of hosting a game at home in the playoffs. Or you're 9-8, and now you're sitting at home because of tiebreakers instead of playing in the playoffs in Buffalo or Baltimore or Kansas City.
1: And Porter's playing awesome the last six games, shutting everybody down and feeling...
0: And it'd be like, man, imagine if he could have done that week one or week two against against Drake London and A.J. Brown.
1: Yeah, maybe that Falcons game's ugly and they're battling it out and, you know, like, boy, we should be beating these guys, but everybody's rusty and taught out and maybe people aren't as comfortable, blah, blah, blah. And then the game's down the line, and they're on the 8-yard line and hit London on a slant, and Porter and Ramsey both look at each other with their palms in the air like, I thought you had them. I thought, well, you know.
0: And then again, that's the difference between hosting a playoff game or going to the playoffs or I just, you know.
1: But I bet nothing happens super soon.
0: I don't think so either.
1: Yeah, I think a deadline is going to be really important here.
0: I've asked you this a few times over the history of the show. Maybe we'll do this with some of the Steelers when we get into preseason conversation when we return here in a minute. Calm, concerned, worried, panicked, right?
1: Worried.
0: I'm worried.
1: Yeah, yeah. Not panicked. Not worried. Panicked. There's still a lot of time.
0: There is.
1: Part of me just worries, and this is fair for both, that they just don't see the player the same way. You know what I mean?
0: Impasse.
1: Impasse, right. Like, we think he's a top five guy, and the Steelers are sitting there going, I think he's a top 15 guy. I'll pay you like a top 10 guy, but I won't pay you like a top 5 guy.
0: Right.
1: You know?
0: And there's also right now in kind of the cornerback pecking order, there's a real...
1: That gap is a real problem. There. We've talked about that to no end. That that $27, $28 million contract not existing, I think it makes it real sticky.
0: It does.
1: You know, agents and teams don't be like, well, we'll just write a contract that doesn't exist. I mean, it doesn't sound hard, but just not how it works.
0: You're right.
1: Yeah, yeah.
0: For people like me, it's like, well, that's easy. Pay him right in between, sign right the contract, right. Let's get going.
1: It just never happens.
0: It never happens, and it's because it is a business, and there's a lot of money on the line and a lot more to consider underneath the surface. But I'm a little worried right now on the surface, Matt Williams.
1: I feel like a lot of the focus, especially after Thursday, is really going to shift to Porter in terms of media, fans. You know,
0: I think especially if Ramsey's back out there. And
1: right.
0: Ohanachor's back out there and healthy.
1: Yeah,
0: it's going to be like, well, what's the story now?
1: And you're like, Metcalf and Pittman are practicing. It's
0: what's
1: like,
0: the story now?
1: Right, now it's, how about that corner?
0: Yeah. Everyone's talked the quarterbacks to death. what's the story now?
1: Yeah.
0: So let's talk the quarterbacks to death a little bit more when we return on the other side. We'll close down the first hour. We've got plenty to discuss from that preseason game, that loss Friday night to the Jets at Acrisure Stadium. Wes Schuler, Matt Williamson, it's The Drive. Steelers Nation Radio on the Steelers Audio Network.
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12: Hi, Western Pennsylvania. 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

0: So the Steelers played their second preseason game Friday night, second at home as well, falling to the Jets 17-0. And Matt, after I kind of co-hosted the post-game show with our buddy Mike Persuda after the first game, you took the reins with Triv for this next game. Now, I was still in the booth with you guys doing the whole all the producing and engineering stuff. And I really thought Persuda's opening line, it's still sticking in my head and I'm still laughing about it.
1: Okay, I forget exactly what he said.
0: Aptly describes it that the one thing preseason football has in common with regular season football is it's very easy to overreact and underreact to everything you see.
1: Yes, for sure.
0: And we were flying all kinds of high after what, a 28-9 win over the Packers. And then 8 days later, it's like failure to launch, 17-0 against the Jets, and it seemingly things went in the opposite direction.
1: So, not making excuses, but if the Steelers start 3-1, no one's going to even remember this even happened.
0: Oh, no doubt.
1: Yeah, of course. And even if they start 1-3, they might not remember if it happens. I mean, it'll be quickly forgotten.
0: No one in Baltimore was screaming about how Harbaugh won 15 preseason games in a row.
1: When they didn't make the playoffs last year. Right. Yeah. The guy couldn't make a field goal or whatever. So, in the scheme of this 2026 Steelers, it's small potatoes, guys.
0: Yes, it
1: really is. It's not a blip, but it's important. We don't have a lot to go off of, especially the way camp has been structured. We haven't been like, well, Broderick Jones has been incredible in camp blocking T.J. Watt, or backs on backers, So you have to judge a lot off of these.
0: It's a good point.
1: Games.
0: I think we've put even more stock into preseason.
1: Yes, and so be it. But it was a bad performance. There were some good things to take away. The most of it was negative. They scored 0 points. I mean, what are we talking about here? I do think the Jets' first team offense that drove right down the field, led by your boy Geno.
0: Yeah, baby.
1: Looked really good. I mean, if I were the Jets, I'd be like, that might be a decent offense this year. Okay. But I also think it's noteworthy that the Steelers played more prominent members of the team than the Jets did start to finish and still did not fare well. That being said, I think this is really true for the Aller situation. When you really analyze the Steelers snap counts, I was shocked, especially a wide receiver, but even a tight end. The pass catchers they put out there for the most snaps aren't going to be playing football for much longer.
0: No.
1: I mean, they really aren't. I mean, it felt to me, so I'm starting to get a better bead, I think, and I'm not a reporter, of how this staff thinks. And everything's very deliberate and well thought out. That much I know is true. So Pittman and Metcalf didn't play week one. And it sure felt like they treated Jeremy as the number one receiver. Because
0: you're talking against the Packers.
1: Against the Packers preseason. in that game.
0: I agree with you.
1: It peppered him with the ball.
0: Went to him early and often.
1: Yeah. It lined him in the slot, gave him easier releases, better matchups. And then in this game, I think they flipped it. That they treated Roman like the number one, which much worse results. And I do want to talk about Roman Wilson, and frankly, I don't have much good to say about him at this moment. But late in the game, or even earlier in the game than you'd think, there was nobody open. I mean, there really wasn't. The protection wasn't great, especially on the right tackle situation. Tight ends that were out there are not NFL players for much of the game.
0: I was going to say, Tonyan had a couple nice routes, but
1: yeah.
0: other than that, there was not a
1: lot
0: of separation.
1: But like his backups,
0: yeah.
1: Nobody was out there really open. But the wide receivers in particular, if Bernard and Wilson are your one and two, and the Jets played a lot of man coverage, which is just what they were going to do anyways, that's what they're practicing, and none of those guys could get off man at all. And I think that really exacerbated the problem. That there were some wrong routes, but more than anything, there was just nobody getting open. And part of me, with Aller in particular, made me think of, well, when things didn't go to script at Penn State, bad things happened. He looked uncomfortable. He forced things. He sprayed the ball.
0: That's
1: and
0: the
1: we definitely saw some
0: report.
1: Of those.
0: Yep.
1: Yeah. That being said, I still took a lot of positive away from Aller and some from Howard. I'm not discrediting him. But I also look at the two of them and be like, one guy throws the ball like an NFL star and the other guy doesn't.
0: Yes.
1: Yeah, I mean, I think the interceptions are not all Howard's fault. Roman didn't, drifted, and everyone's talking about that to no end. But Favre drills that in there.
0: Sure.
1: You know what I mean?
0: Sure.
1: Yeah, right. I mean, there's something to be said for just having a howitzer on your right shoulder.
0: Yeah, I think that's all well said by you. Let's go with the quarterbacks here, because I know we want to talk about Roman
1: Wilson
0: some more. We want to talk about the offensive line some more. But again, it's like the thing that we've talked to death all offseason, and everybody wants more of it. For me, I think I can at least at this point say, okay, Drew Aller has prototypical NFL arm strength.
1: Yeah.
0: That's a trait that you can see being effective on Sundays.
1: Yeah.
0: That's a trait that if you can bring some of the other stuff around him up a level, there could be something there to work with.
1: Yeah, yeah.
0: I'm still kind of waiting to see that moment from Will Howard where it's like...
1: I don't know that we will.
0: And I don't... I'll say this for Will. I think in a lot of areas he has...
1: He can't be late. He has to be... There's just such little room for error.
0: He's got a higher floor than Aller in a lot of areas. Yeah.
1: Aller might not be in the league in 4 years.
0: But I don't know where Howard's calling card is. I don't know what his A trait is, where at least I know that Drew has one with his arm.
1: Yeah, and his size and his physicality, yes. his physical makeup.
0: Yes, and I was hoping for Will it was some of that timing and processing and just kind of overall, like, the point guard of the offense.
1: Yeah, yeah. And there's something said for that.
0: And there is.
1: And he still might get to that point. One game doesn't mean he's incapable of doing that.
0: But that certainly wasn't the case on Friday night.
1: No, it wasn't. And I urge everyone, this is true for all young players, but it always gets magnified by quarterbacks. Progress isn't linear. Just because you have one good game doesn't mean next one's better. It's just not how the league works at all. And we mentioned this after the Packer game. Those Packer defensive backs they were trotting out there weren't really NFL players, and they're blowing coverages, and they made things a little easier for you. If you're just looking at results, maybe the results in week one weren't quite as good as you thought because guys wide open over the middle, you should deliver the ball there to them, But Aller did spray some. I mean, there's three or four that he's got him at least make the receiver have a chance to make a play on. Didn't.
0: Yeah.
1: But I also counted at least four and maybe as many as six drops in the second half by non-NFL wide receivers that Aller's stat line looks a heck of a lot better with five more completions.
0: Sure.
1: And you're moving the ball better. And people think I'm reaching on this, but I was guilty of this as well. Fighting a little bit of a cold. I was sitting there in the press box, and the last drive, I'm like, just get this over so I can go to the post game show. Yep. I'm tired.
0: Not be here till 2 a.m.
1: Yeah, this game's miserable. They haven't scored. This has not been an easy watch by any standard for a Steeler perspective. So not many people were even watching. But I thought the last drive, I bet McCarthy told Aller, go sling it. Don't even hold. Because he was taking shots and making tight window throws and playing with no reservation. And I love seeing it. And again, it's against lawyers and ditch diggers, et cetera. But I keep using the example with Aller, for good or bad, all those weekend golfers, if you hit five or six nice drives or three or four nice drives, it happens to be on hole 18, it's like, there's something here. I don't see a lot of nice drives from Howard. I don't see as many mistakes. I mean, he doesn't spray him in the woods as much.
0: Yes.
1: So you got to balance all that. But it wasn't pretty. I mean, from the offense overall, defense did some good things. One thing I do want to harp on, or at least mention, I thought putting real running backs in the game, and that's not to discredit the other guys, but Warren and Dowdle are hard to tackle. So they had fewer penalties as a team. They did run the ball better.
0: Each of those guys got five carries.
1: Yeah, and moved the chains and looked like they do during regular seasons. When you put them out there, I feel a little better about the running game. The pass game overall was a disaster. There's a lot of reasons for it.
0: It was, I don't want to say a tale of two different games, because that would make it seem like the run game was very good on Friday night. But the previous Thursday, preseason game one against the Packers, it felt like the passing attack was really firing.
1: Yeah, yeah.
0: And the run game was really stacked.
1: Yeah. It wasn't holes. People weren't breaking tackles.
0: And again, it's not like that completely flipped, because the run game was not flying. But I thought the run game was noticeably better while the passing attack took a step back. And I love you pointing that out. Progress is not linear in this league.
1: No.
0: Especially this time of year.
1: Yeah.
0: And so that does not mean that week one was a fluke and week two of the preseason here was the real thing.
1: Or vice versa.
0: Or if they go out in Buffalo and Will Howard and Drew Aller light it up again, that doesn't mean that this game was a fluke and 1-3 are the real performance.
1: The chance of all three of those games going exactly the same is slim and none.
0: Slim to none. But I did like seeing a little bit of life out of the run game. 26 total carries in there for those guys. And there is some more that I want to discuss there. I want to dig into some of the Roman Wilson and wide receiver room stuff with you. I want to talk a little bit about what we saw from Caleb Johnson and seeing more of a sample size from him.
1: It was at least something.
0: Hey, yeah, there was absolutely 10 carries for 39 yards for Caleb Johnson after having just 2 carries, I think, in that first game against the Packers. But I don't want to shortchange any of that, Matt. We are up against it for a break here. So let's continue with some preseason conversation when we return on the other side. We'll also hit your tweets before we get out of here. You know where to get at us if you want to get involved. Wes Schuler, Matt Williamson, we're halfway home on this Monday on The Drive. Steelers Nation Radio on the Steelers Audio Network.
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0: Good evening, Steeler Nation. How we doing? Well, that's good. Us too. It is hour number two of The Drive here on this Monday as we are continuing to react to everything that happened Friday night in that 17-0 loss at Acrisure Stadium against the Jets. And of course, at the same time, getting ready for what to expect in the final preseason tune-up Thursday night at New Highmark Stadium in Buffalo. All right, Matt, let's talk about it. Let's talk about Roman Wilson. Let's talk about these wide receivers.
1: Yeah.
0: I am also the, to bring back the calm, concerned, worried, panicked scale, I'm a little worried.
1: I would put worried.
0: Because I really like DK and Michael Pittman and what they can give you as a 1-2 punch. But we've seen what that can look like when one guy goes down. And I just, no matter how good your top two guys are, you got to have some quality depth options.
1: You're going to play a lot of three-receiver sets here, folks.
0: A lot of three-receiver sets, and assuming everyone's healthy even is always a stretch. And I am encouraged by what we've seen from Jeremy Bernard, but it's been a small sample size, and he's still a rookie. And I just, I'm starting to continue to be discouraged, but I shouldn't say starting to. I continue to be discouraged. I'm starting to continue to be. I continue to be discouraged by Roman Wilson, and I'm just, I'm worried that, have they upgraded that position? I think absolutely. You added a proven free agent. Well, I guess it was technically via a trade, right?
1: Yeah, Pittman, right?
0: You added a proven wide receiver.
1: And you gave him money.
0: And you took a guy in the second round.
1: That's right.
0: But I'm still worried about that. I'm not panicked, but I'm still worried about that room.
1: I am too. We've seen the last couple of years when you're putting subpar receivers on the field that weren't named Metcalf and Pickens, it's hard to move the ball. And teams love playing against those guys. So I think you got to look at it through this light. And I'll definitely will focus on Roman in a minute. But I think it's safe to say that six guys are going to make the team. Metcalf, Pittman, Bernard. And I know Bernard didn't have the best statistical game. I have no concerns about him at all. And frankly, if he's my three, I'm comfortable with that.
0: Yeah.
1: Yeah, I'm even right off the bat. They will play a lot of three-receiver sets compared to previous years. But you're also going to see 21. You're going to see 12. So he's going to play a fair amount. Whoever three is going to play a fair amount. But, I mean, as a slot, you know, for example, Bernard, and I bet they just wanted to see how he could do it. In this last game, kind of lined up outside the numbers more in a traditional versus man coverage, which really isn't what you drafted him to do. But coaches put that on tape to see they want him to fail in some regards. They do this all the time. Well, let's make him do something he's not good at and see how he handles it. Well, he's better than we thought. Or, oh, he saw his work. He's still who we thought he was going to be. Fine. I got no worries about Bernard. I think he's going to be a quality pro and a quality rookie, and if he's my third best receiver, I'm fine with that. So those three are your top three, I think, at this point. I don't think Roman even challenges Bernard at this point, but I'll get to him in a minute. Skronik's making the team. Wiegen's probably making the team.
0: I think both of those guys are still safe assumptions, but
1: Wiegen to me has been a little suspect too, but
0: agreed.
1: Yeah, he was drafted to do one thing. We haven't seen him do it well yet. No, but
0: got fortunate that he didn't have a turnover counted to his name Friday night.
1: But he's probably your returner with the same intentions you had on draft day. Fine. But I also think because he's in the mix, you don't really have a true receiver to push the number four guy. You know, like I wish that guy was even like a Hayward Bay that was a special teamer but at least has been around the block or, you know, I can at least trust him and whatever. So here's my problems with Roman. Is I saw it and I agreed with a lot of the assessment that came out of minicamp, OTAs, early portions of camp. Boy, he looks better. He looks explosive. But we've said 8,000 times when we were having those conversations then, little finesse-y fast guys look good when no one hits them in 7-on-7s. If they don't, you got no chance.
0: And you got no shot.
1: Right. So that they're set up to excel in that situation. But now we're on year three. It is year three, right?
0: Yes.
1: Yeah, it's year three.
0: Yes.
1: And every time he's in a game, he isn't really where he's supposed to be in terms of route distribution.
0: And or that stuff will drive Aaron Rodgers bananas.
1: Bonkers. And if you're a little off and you're 6'4 with long arms and you're built like DK Metcalf, so be it. But when you're this big, you got to be so precise. And speaking of being small, what I hate's a big word. He doesn't help you on special teams at all.
0: Mm-hmm.
1: So he only can help you as a wide receiver. I mean,
0: that would add a different layer to the conversation.
1: That'd be different,
0: if
1: right.
0: he could do Skronik or, yeah. you know, Hayward right. Bay level special teams.
1: Right, things. And he was a better receiver. But he plays small. I mean, he's kind of known not to block. He really struggles playing through contact of any kind as a route. You don't think about running routes as being a physical thing. Oh, it's about to
0: Absolutely.
1: Be when you line up against the Ravens and Absolutely. The Bills and blah, blah, blah, blah, blah, especially real regular season. He's not big at the catch point. He's not really where he's supposed to be. So I sent a tweet out today just saying, I'm not saying he stinks, you got to cut him, but I don't think you can be just happy with him being your number four.
0: Your four spot.
1: There's no one else on the roster that I see is worth it at this point.
0: No, that might be the more alarming.
1: That's the problem, part. Right? If it was another guy out there, it'd be like, well, okay, let those two battle it out, and we'll go down the wire and make a decision.
0: If there were a couple other, you know, proven options at this stage, yeah. fine. I think even two, and part of it, I'm with you on Jeremy Bernard, but I think if he was in his second or third or fourth year, and you at least knew, you would feel better about Roman Wilson, too.
1: Because
0: There's still an element of unknown. He's a rookie.
1: He's a rookie second round pick,
0: but right. he's a rookie.
1: I mean, a perfect world. I'm trying to build a championship here. I'm not just trying to build an okay wide receiver room. In a perfect world, Bernard's your four. And then you're really happy, you know, because, like, I don't have to throw him in the mix. We can mix him in.
0: Yes.
1: There's going to be injuries. He's going to get out there plenty anyway. Mm-hmm. So I threw it out there, and I think I would, if I was in Omar's shoes, I would at least make a couple calls and see what receivers are available because – oh, by the way, Pittman and Metcalf are getting up in age. There's a chance one or both isn't back next year. I'm not saying, you know, give up your second, third round pick, yeah, anything yeah. like that. But, like, Kayshon Boutte's out there. I mean, he's – the other thing about this receiver room, none of them are deep threats other than Metcalf, too. Like, where are the explosions coming from,
0: That's
1: too?
0: Something you and I outlined when we did our kind of
1: yeah,
0: post-drafted free agency, like, state of the union – is you don't see a lot of explosives from this wide receiver group.
1: Right.
0: And you don't see a lot of explosives from the running back group.
1: Right.
0: And that's something that we know has to get moving in a different direction than it was last year.
1: Tyler just said Boutte got traded to the Texans like a minute ago.
0: Well, that's why
1: which
0: we
1: makes
0: love,
1: sense, too.
0: That's why we love having TV back.
1: How about that?
0: Tell Texans Nation Radio to lay off of us, okay? Quit listening
1: which
0: to everything.
1: Which makes all the sense in the world with them, with their Jaden Higgins injury. I mean, that's a perfect guy to go get. He's a field stretcher. But we also know receivers aren't the hardest thing to pry away from teams.
0: They're not.
1: Yeah, I mean, it's not like a left tackle or whatever. I'm not saying go get Ayuk or anything like that, but I would just be – I have a hard time sleeping at night just saying, Roman's our four, we're fine, we're just going to go all year like that.
0: Mm-hmm.
1: He hasn't deserved that yet.
0: And again
1: – I don't care where he was drafted.
0: Especially when you consider who the third and the fifth wide receivers are on the depth chart
1: right.
0: sandwiching him.
1: Right, right. And I know Rodgers has praised him, but you're 100% right. He does that stuff in the regular season.
0: Oh.
1: He'll never get thrown the ball, and he's going to get his butt chewed out all the time.
0: He'll be shunned by Aaron Rodgers
1: right,
0: if
1: right,
0: he's
1: right.
0: not in the
1: and
0: right
1: not
0: place
1: blocking,
0: during regular
1: you know,
0: season.
1: I just would at least be real open to see who gets cut or who else is out there or you know,
0: and this
1: is, there
0: is, another-
1: is there a professional guy on the couch right now that mm-hmm. is just kind of buying his time? I just can't just give him a roster spot right now, just by default. I don't want suspect players on my team that I don't trust.
0: And again, everything's easier in hindsight.
1: Yeah.
0: But it's in that whole entire snapshot of the wide receiver room now, it's kind of easy to go back and go, man, I would have loved to in the fourth round taken another wide receiver that wasn't more of a special teams return
1: yes.
0: guy. Just to have someone else in that conversation, in that fold, mm-hmm. and hey,
1: 6 foot, 190-pound guy that runs a 4.5.
0: Yes.
1: Yeah, right.
0: And maybe Weijin can develop into a viable
1: maybe.
0: NFL wide receiver.
1: But I'm not counting on him now.
0: But I would also like one of those above 6 foot and real track record of wide receiver production in college.
1: Yeah. I mean, a real wideout.
0: And that's just that. It would be one thing if we had a lot of concern about Roman, but we said, hey, your wide receiver three is proven in this league and in his prime and great.
1: Yeah.
0: Your wide receiver five is a guy who, when called upon, has been able to give you something.
1: Mm-hmm.
0: There's just
1: like, do you think Roman's even active on game day if they played the second?
0: I mean, I feel like he would almost have to be, though.
1: I know.
0: Because
1: you have to dress four that can really run routes.
0: And I guess
1: but
0: you could say,
1: know.
0: Hey, yeah, yeah, and break glass in case of emergency, you could throw Skronik in there for a game.
1: He's
0: yeah,
1: done that.
0: He scored a touchdown
1: yeah,
0: last
1: yeah, yeah.
0: year in the opener against the Jets.
1: That's not nothing.
0: But it's.
1: But if one of the six has to not be active on game day, it has to be Wilson.
0: Yes.
1: If it gets down to a numbers game for, sure, you know, you're sure, short other places.
0: Cool.
1: And then what good's he doing it, you know?
0: You know, post.
1: I'm not saying go get Valdez-Scantling, sure, or one of those, sure, dudes, but I mean.
0: Juju Smith-Schuster's out there now, I've all heard of a sudden. Too,
1: and he's only 25. I
0: think he's like 29 now, isn't he?
1: He's still younger than you think. He, I know that. Sure, but right.
0: It's because he was 20 when he was drafted.
1: But I want a downfield guy, and that's never, that definitely is not Juju.
0: And to be fair, there's probably not a lot of those guys available right now.
1: No, but when it comes to cup time or, you know.
0: Mm-hmm. It's just that wide receiver group. There was points in this offseason that I thought, all right, we're going to go from this being a, let's be honest, a weakness like it was for the team last year, to this could be a position of strength.
1: Yeah.
0: And hey, if DK and Pittman play 16 or 17 games and they do their thing, maybe it still is a much better unit than it was last year.
1: I fully expect it to be a much better unit than last year. I mean, if it isn't, that's a
0: big torrential problem, failure. Because last year it was probably bottom five in the league.
1: When
0: DK was out, it was...
1: And I think DK's job's a lot easier now than it was last year, too. I expect more out of him.
0: Yeah, but there's not. I mean, you know, you look at a lot of these guys that caught passes, Keeney James and Bell and Herleman and Cornell Powell and Levi Wentz and Walking Davis.
1: The team, right.
0: Yes.
1: They're not making the team, right?
0: And so it's.
1: I'd like to bring in a name.
0: I would like to bring in a name. I would like to add to that group. In fact, that might be the area that I would, if I could pick one position group to add somebody to right now.
1: I'm leaning that way.
0: I'm leaning there.
1: Yeah.
0: I'm leaning there.
1: Fight for that. Don't assure Wilson the fourth spot. Not to mention, I mean, what if Pippen's, you know, gets an ankle in week one or whatever? You know, like, these things are going to happen. Then all of a sudden, it's a real weakness.
0: You've said this before, like, bad things are going to happen. You almost have to operate as if, what do we do when bad things do happen?
1: Yeah, not, oh, I hope they don't. It's like, they're going to happen. And I think...
0: it's not a video game where you can just turn injuries off and make it through the season with all your guys.
1: And I think Omar's really prepared in this roster to handle them. I think it's a very deep roster, and there's obvious backups, and I think they're set up well. But that spot could crumble real quick, and I just don't want to count on Wilson to make the team or... have to get me a crucial first down in week four, you know, and be in the right spot or break a tackle or, you know.
0: Some of that goodwill that I think was back that just naturally occurs throughout an offseason and a new regime and all that. And some of the stuff that we saw him do, like you said, in 7-on-7 and what he's kind of built to do.
1: Oh, you see him move well and he has traits.
0: But I think a lot of that optimism and goodwill have already kind of have dried up. Yeah, just two preseason.
1: I mean, you just
0: games
1: can't hit your wagon to him just because he was a third round pick or whatever.
0: No,
1: yeah, you know, I mean, that doesn't matter at this point.
0: Let's do some final preseason observations. A few more names. We got to talk a little bit more about the offensive line. We got to talk a little bit about this run game. We'll do that when we return, and then we'll close things down, of course, with your tweets, questions, comments, concerns, reactions. You know where to get at us if you want to get involved. Euler and Williamson. It's The Drive, Steelers Nation Radio on the Steelers Audio Network.
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0: rolling along here on this Monday with plenty to get to. And Matt, I want to talk with you a little bit more. And we kind of touched on this at the start of the show in the opening segment, but that was a kind of rapid fire, get some thoughts out. Offensive line and run game for the Steelers.
1: Mm-hmm.
0: Now, the caveat of Max being back is important. I don't think we've seen as much Jennings Dunker as we want to at this point.
1: I would have loved to see more from the draft class, including Everett. I mean, there's a couple guys who just were out.
0: Yeah.
1: That's a slight setback.
0: It is a slight setback, but I think the biggest takeaway from the offensive line at this point is any kind of comfort in the fact that you got options at tackle. Seems like it's starting to dry up a little bit because Dylan Cook hasn't been the same. Not that he's been a turnstile or a disaster, but he certainly hasn't been the same. And Broderick, he looks like a guy that is still kind of fighting to get his football body back.
1: I can't put him on the field right now.
0: He's really struggling. You would be hard pressed to find a scenario to me where you could put that guy out there at either tackle position.
1: Right. Like I mean, so that's why the Ohanachor news is so great and needed at the moment. Cook, I can live with. It's been rough. I mean, well below average starting tackle at this point. But, I mean, if I had to play him two games and live with it, so be it. And, oh, by the way, I mean, again, Faltanu could get hurt, and then the Titanic's going down.
0: Right.
1: You know, like, it's rough all of a sudden. So, and unlike wide receiver, you're not going to get a tackle anywhere. And even, like, the Driscolls of the world have been pretty rough too. You know, like anybody they've tried out there not named Faltanu in the preseason at the tackle position has been well below the line.
0: Mm-hmm.
1: I think the other group, side note, we haven't talked about much good. There's been some good from this game too. I think Hoffman's playing really well.
0: Yeah.
1: I think McCormick is better than ever. Zach's a stud. I have no worries at all about Faltanu. I mean, so most of the line I'm pretty comfortable with. And depth overall, I think, is fine. I think Anderson's okay as well. I know I want to get back to this, too, but just because I know we're running out of time for the show, I thought the inside linebackers had a great game.
0: Yeah.
1: I thought the safeties played well.
0: I'm glad you mentioned the safeties. Yeah. I've been very encouraged by what we've seen from the safeties, particularly in the run game.
1: Yeah. So, I mean, let's not say the whole day was doom and gloom. You know, the running backs ran and got yardage. Defense overall was good. I thought the edge dudes, including Sawyer, played real well. So
0: good day for Jack Sawyer to kind of like, hey, this is still my spot here. Don't go and crown Jamin Davis on me off of one preseason game.
1: Yeah, real solid showing. Roberts looked like a really good player. Bruner might be more than a special teamer to me, too.
0: He's
1: getting
0: better,
1: right?
0: Getting up and deflecting passes and everything.
1: Making plays. So, but no, I think the tackle situation is frightening, but the news today makes my day.
0: Yeah, that's a good way to put it. I
1: did not want to link him not practicing into the season.
0: And I thought the tackle position was going to be a position of strength for this team.
1: Well, draft three in the first round in 4 years.
0: Right, and have another guy who shows pretty well off the bench for 6 weeks.
1: Yeah, last year. Right.
0: It's not time to mash the panic button there yet, but I obviously feeling better with Max today, but I would like to see
1: I was on the worried scale there for now I go back to concerned.
0: Concerned. That's right. Let's see a little bit from Max here and see how that changes things, certainly. But yeah, I think my unfortunately big, and you're right, I like giving Brock Hoffman some credit.
1: Mm-hmm.
0: I think we know what to expect from McCormick and Frazier. And I think Faltanu too. I know that it hasn't been the greatest of preseasons for him, but I'm not
1: and I think they're all on the arrows pointing up still.
0: Yes. Yeah. But with Broderick Jones, I am willing to give him the caveat of it's clear that he's still trying to get his...
1: I feel for him.
0: Forget getting into football shape or anything like that. He's just trying to get his body back to where he was in November before he had that serious injury and big surgery.
1: And it should be noted, I mean, he had a really terrible series against David Bailey, who was the second pick in the draft.
0: Sure.
1: I mean, it was... And people like, oh, that guy came off the bench and whipped Broderick Jones. Like, yeah, but he was the second pick in the draft. I mean, he was not some undrafted free agent no one's ever heard of.
0: Yes.
1: You know?
0: Yes. Now, there were some of those more down the depth chart guys
1: who
0: were still having too much success against Broderick. But yeah, David Bailey, I think a lot of people are going to be familiar with that name pretty soon.
1: Yeah,
0: if they're not already.
1: At least want to give the guys credit that, you know, on the other side, too.
0: How are we feeling about this running back room?
1: What do you think of Caleb now?
0: I want to talk to you about that. What starts with me, though, for this group, Matt, is I want to read the tea leaves a little bit with you. And this is, you did a good job of laying this out. Like, hey, maybe in preseason week one, it was like, let's see what Jeremy Bernard has at wide receiver. Mm-hmm. Then at week two, we're going to put Roman Wilson into that spotlight. There's different stuff like that that goes along throughout preseason. We all know the case. No Travis Homer started the game for the Steelers at running back preseason one. Didn't get a carry in preseason two.
1: Had to be by design.
0: So my mind goes to default. Does that mean he's on the 53-man roster? We know what your role is.
1: That's how I leaned.
0: That's kind
1: just of special teams stuff.
0: That was kind of my thought too. And so
1: real quick though, he did blow a pass protection block in the first game. That looking back, you'd be like, I'd like to see him out there on three passing plays.
0: Yeah,
1: just show me he can do it. Right.
0: How that's not his strength. And Rico Dowdle is
1: Rico's a little questionable.
0: A little in that department too. So if we kind of operate that we know Jalen and Rico are making the team, I'm starting to really think Travis Homer is as well.
1: Yes.
0: What'd you make from Caleb Johnson? What'd you make from Lou Nichols? We didn't see that. But Eli Heidenreich, too, went from having, nine carries to, I think, in the first game to just two on Friday night.
1: Yeah, I mean, it looked like they were giving Caleb another shot. It was the way I read that, which big thing we talked about after week one was, don't worry whenever you coached hard. Worry when you're not coached at all.
0: Right,
1: and I felt like they weren't coaching him at all, that they had already written the book on Caleb. So fact that they...
0: 10 carries, 2 targets, 12 touches overall.
1: So the fact that they clearly did that by design, I guess, is a good sign. I still don't know where he fits in on the roster. The one... I should know these intricacies of this better, but Homer is one of those guys eligible that you could stick him on the practice squad, pull him up for a week. But I think you can only do that twice. That maybe that gets Caleb.
0: I think you're right. It's only two times.
1: Maybe it gets him two games worth of grace period, that if there's an injury around the league or if Dowdle gets hurt, then he sticks. Because he did have I didn't think he was looked great in that game, though. I mean, he got the ball more. He had a little more space to operate with. Showed some burst, but I still didn't look at him and be like, man, if I'm the opponent, I don't want that guy out there. Sure. What am I doing? Sure. Like he's a difference maker.
0: Yeah, there was no, after a nice showing in the explosive department from the run game, which was kind of the bizarre nature of it. In the first preseason game against the Packers, the run game really struggled, but they had a couple explosives.
1: Yeah, they had a couple explosives.
0: Friday night against the Jets, I thought the run game was more consistent. But they didn't have anything
1: long.
0: 7-yard run by Eli Heidenreich was the longest run of the game.
1: Yeah, even Warren and Dowdle turned out yardage.
0: Their longest was 6. Caleb Johnson's was 5. Lou Nichols was 5. Mm. And so that room continues to be tough to nail down, except for we know the top two are making the initial 53. And I think Homer, with his special team prowess.
1: And he's been around the block.
0: Is pretty safe at this point.
1: Yeah.
0: Does Lou Nichols have a real opportunity here? I was surprised we didn't see a little bit more of him on Friday night.
1: Yeah, I like the way he runs.
0: Only 3 carries.
1: Ideally, I think you'd love to have Caleb and Nichols on the practice squad. And I guess it's possible. Do you think anyone grabs Caleb Johnson if you cut him right now? And if they do, I can sleep at night.
0: I'd have to obviously take a look at, some other teams' running back
1: rooms
0: and see if there's anyone real desperate. But
1: I mean, he has no tape to go off of that anyone's.
0: Lean towards someone would probably claim him. Because there's a lot of really bad teams around the league.
1: Yeah.
0: And he was a 3rd-round pick a year ago. And I'm sure there's some...
1: Other people had grades similar.
0: I'm sure there's some running back or running back coach or offensive coordinator that would say, go to his GM or scout's office and say, I love this guy coming out of Iowa. It's only been a year. Let's bring him in and work with him.
1: He's got a chance to be our 3rd guy or whatever. Maybe.
0: But
1: And if that happens, I can sleep at night. I mean, at this point, it's like the Roman Wilson conversation. Like, I don't care what pick you used to get this player. Those are all sunken costs.
0: Yes.
1: Yeah, I mean, I'm not keeping you over a 6th-rounder just because you were drafted earlier at this point. Maybe in the rookie year, not at this point.
0: And at this point, too, by the way, I meant to ask you this when we were having the wide receiver conversation before I forget. That ship has sailed, I think, on seeing Eli Heidenreich in the wide receiver room this year.
1: Sure seems that way.
0: Because I don't think we have, unless I'm missing
1: not that I'm aware of
0: from training camp.
1: I mean, he's run a route here and there, but I don't think he's like, reported to the wide receiver room.
0: Yes.
1: Yeah.
0: And he is listed still on the depth chart, or at least he was on Friday night, as a running back and wide receiver.
1: Is he?
0: But I'm starting to think that ship has sailed, and certainly in terms of him contributing anything in there in 2026. Maybe not for the rest of his career.
1: Right.
0: But if he was destined
1: for the practice squad.
0: If he was going to be a viable potential, could you get anything from this guy at wide receiver? I think we would have had to try, and we'd have had to see that already.
1: Let him step
0: into the batter's box and take a couple cuts.
1: I mean, awesome. It would cure a lot of these problems if by chance Eli just blew your doors off. We stole this guy.
0: Sure. Oh my goodness, he really can be a Julian Edelman.
1: Yeah, type, you know? Yeah. A Roman Wilson conversation becomes a lot different. This conversation becomes a lot different. But you got to remember where he came from. I mean, it's a very non-traditional Navy offense that didn't play the Seminoles and Sooners point. Every week. And he's frankly just not like a traditional downhill eye back, you know, or, you know, it's a lot more misdirection. Mm-hmm. He's going to have to learn, you know, and he's got some physical ability, but he's not Adrian Peterson or Derrick Henry either. You know, like you're not waiting around because he's so talented. He's the ideal get him in camp next year guy.
0: We always have those type of guys. Max Herleman was one of those guys last year.
1: And they have some similarities.
0: They do. And he is one of those. I'd love to see him on the – if you tell me right now, Eli Heidenreich is on the practice squad and he's back in Latrobe. I'm not going fish. I'm taking that.
1: Yep.
0: And maybe even hoping that we see him at the wide receiver position at some point. But
1: I'm betting that's what happens. I bet he spends the entire year on the practice squad, gets to training camp, and see where you're at.
0: Maybe
1: there is a position change in the meantime. Because I would imagine he'll do all kinds of scouts team stuff.
0: Oh, sure.
1: During the week of practice.
0: Sure.
1: Maybe one of them's, you're going to play the Edelman role this week or whatever. You know, that's the opponent.
0: Other than that, Matt, I think that about covers it from everything that we had to download from the 17 to nothing loss to the Jets on Friday.
1: Glad we mentioned some of the defensive good stuff, though.
0: Yeah, it was nice to see Landon Roberts back.
1: Yeah,
0: thought Jack Sawyer played well.
1: Roberts looks like a nice pickup.
0: He really does. Yeah. He really does.
1: Like, could you pick up a Roberts equivalent at wide receiver to push Wilson? I mean, that's the kind of guy I'm looking for, is somebody that's been in the league 6-7 years that is still out there type of guy, you know?
0: I wonder if there's anybody still available at this point. I don't know.
1: Like Debo got picked up, Diggs got picked up, Keenan Allen got picked up all recently.
0: Yes.
1: I mean, those guys are probably bigger than I'm looking for, or, you know, bigger names that I'm looking than I need. But I would be interested in signing or acquiring.
0: Hey, Tyreek Hill's still out there, isn't he?
1: What could go wrong there?
0: What could go wrong there?
1: Yeah.
0: Brandon Cook's still out there. DeAndre Hopkins still out there. Sterling Shepard.
1: Shepard, I think, got signed yesterday somewhere.
0: Tyler Lockett.
1: Yeah, I don't even know if Lockett wants to play
0: anymore. Not a lot of names that are blowing the doors off.
1: I mean, Brandon Cooks is just old as could be, but he's...
0: Oh, some of those guys were...
1: He'd be interchangeable with Wilson.
0: Obviously.
1: He's using the exact same way as Wilson.
0: Yes, obviously DeAndre Hopkins, but who knows what he has left in the tank.
1: He runs like me now, too.
0: I don't want anybody who runs like Matt Williamson. No. I'll tell you that.
1: But there will be... That position always has people available either for a seventh-round pick or get cut or available to trade deadline or, you know.
0: Really liked what we saw from Rayshon Jenkins and Robert Spears Jennings as well.
1: Glad you mentioned them, too. I think they're both making the team. Steelers cut Makuba today, the safety. Pursuit brought him up a couple times in the postseason or the postgame show. He made a play in week one. He's just huge, and he looks the part. I thought he was kind of an interesting safety, but to me, I thought that said a lot about Spears Jennings. I think Jenkins has the team made, too. I can't remember if when we did our 53 in Latrobe with four quarterbacks, did we have Spears Jenkins on the team? I think we kept him and did not keep a seventh defensive lineman. The more Spears Jennings, the more I don't want him.
0: You're keeping four, because remember we framed that along the keeping four quarterbacks.
1: Yeah.
0: How do you put the rest of the roster together?
1: And I think we only kept 60 linemen instead of seven.
0: But now I might turn to keeping eight offensive linemen instead of nine. Can you cut Broderick? And like, listen, I know that on the surface it's probably pretty easy to say, yeah, why not? But you also know some of the politics of that, and he's still a first-round pick that's on his rookie deal. And
1: they have a couple of those dudes, like Broderick, Caleb, Roman.
0: It's like, is it a sunken cost, or do you still think you might be able to get some pennies on that dollar?
1: I mean, like, I only have so

0: you a year.
1: Yeah,
0: I see you develop and let you get
1: when
0: your
1: feet wet. When I drafted
0: you,
1: I had a plan to develop you slow, but not that slow.
0: Not 3 or 4 years.
1: No,
0: certainly.
1: Right. Just give me somebody else. Door number two, go fish.
0: Steelers signed defensive back Jalen Gullibu.
1: Okay.
0: I believe is how he pronounces his last name. And running back Alex Tekka this afternoon.
1: Okay. And addition, I think they did cut Makuba.
0: They did, yes.
1: He had some kind of injury. That's why he didn't play.
0: They placed him on the reserve IR list.
1: So he's still going to be around.
0: They also released kicker Lath Margin.
1: Wow. Knew that was coming.
0: Which we all didn't
1: have the best showing either.
0: Yes. Gullibu played college football at Texas. Was a Carolina Panthers UDFA this year. Tekka played college football at Naval Academy. So I'm sure him and Eli Heidenreich have some experience together. So you bring in another defensive back, you bring in another running back, and then obviously the final official roster move earlier today, cornerback Jalen Ramsey activated off the PUP list officially.
1: Okay. So I thought they cut Makuba.
0: They did. Well, they didn't cut him, but they put him on the reserve injured list.
1: Yeah, okay. All right.
0: So, which I guess for him, that distinction probably matters.
1: Yeah,
0: standpoint, it's going to be gone regardless.
1: I am back to real quick. I don't want to move on from Spears Jennings, and I would fear losing him. I just
0: more than some of those other guys that we mentioned.
1: I think he might be a starter a year from now. Like, he's got a lot of ability. He is big, strong, fast. He flew down on that first punt and got a block in the back call against him. But
0: yeah,
1: I think he's maybe somebody you stole late.
0: I would like it if that was the case.
1: Yeah.
0: You remember Trey Norwood, another defensive back from Oklahoma a couple years ago at the Steelers drafted in the 7th round. I thought they stole one there.
1: The guy I thought, too, was Watts.
0: You loved Watts.
1: Yeah, the same kind of profile. Why is he this late?
0: I'd love to steal one of those 6th or 7th round defensive backs and get a nice career out of them. That would be fantastic. Matt, one more segment to go. You know what that means. Let's close this thing down with some tweets, some questions, comments, concerns, reactions on the other side. As always, you know where to get at us if you want to get involved. It's The Drive, Steelers Nation Radio on the Steelers Audio Network.
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0: down the home stretch here of the drive on this Monday as we start a new week. Final week of August here, fellas.
1: Wow.
0: I mean, that's summer.
1: It's like fall time.
0: Everyone's going back to school. The weather the last couple of evenings and mornings has been nice and crisp. It has kind of felt like football weather out there, Matt Williamson.
1: Yeah, we were on my deck late for my wife's birthday. Was yesterday. I had a little get-together with her.
0: And it was yesterday.
1: It was brisk at night. It felt good, like sweatshirt weather. And, you know, right.
0: It's funny. You know this.
1: And smelled like football a little bit.
0: It sure does. Most of our loyal listeners know this. We've been the last couple months like completely gutting and redoing our basement.
1: Yeah.
0: It's almost done. It's real close. But I had a couple buddies over on Saturday night, and I was like, I don't really want to hang out down there yet. I don't want to mess anything up.
1: Yeah.
0: But, we were like,
1: nice enough outside.
0: We just went and sat out on the porch. Like, it was so nice. We were like, oh, this is what I'm talking about.
1: That's good stuff.
0: You get some of those weeks in August and late July where even at nighttime, it's still like in the high 70s, you know?
1: Not comfortable to be outside.
0: Right. It's been nice these last couple of days, and obviously looking forward to final preseason game on Thursday. And then it'll be a little weird, Matt, because we'll have a little over two weeks, it'll be 16 days from that preseason game or 17
1: Labor Day
0: days
1: in there,
0: until the Steelers play with that weird Labor Day this year.
1: So that brings me to one thing, too. I don't know how the Steelers will handle it yet. I don't think McCarthy's talked about, like, Rodgers or who's playing or anything for this upcoming game yet. Maybe we'll get that tomorrow or Wednesday at the latest. But I thought week two would be the one that most teams play their top guys.
0: But now
1: we saw a little bit of it, but not as much as I expected across the league.
0: Most of these teams have 16, 17 days off It's not the old days where you had, you know, like 8 or 9 days.
1: Right.
0: Now you've got 16, 17.
1: So I'm wondering if week three is going to be treated like week three when there was 4 preseason games. And then, you know, they didn't play
0: dress rehearsal.
1: I pull a hammy or something. I got 2 weeks to get it right. I don't know how the Steelers will handle that either, but maybe across the league we'll see more starter types a little bit more this upcoming week. All games start Thursday, right?
0: Yes.
1: They run through Sunday?
0: I think Thursday, Friday, Saturday.
1: Okay.
0: I don't think there's any Sunday.
1: That's a big advantage to play with Thursday and rest as opposed to Sunday.
0: Have 2 extra days.
1: Yeah.
0: 100%. And, I mean, you got to go on the road, but it's 25-minute plane flight up to Buffalo. It's not like you're spending a bunch of time traveling either.
1: And then you're home for a long time before hosting.
0: Yeah, and that's true. And you don't have to go back on the road for week one either. You're right at home. That'll be interesting to see how teams handle that. It's a lengthy pause.
1: It is.
0: It's not like before where you would play your final preseason game on Thursday and then you're back in action the next Sunday.
1: Right.
0: It's like you're playing your final game on Thursday. You have 2 Sundays until you're back in
1: action. A big gap. And there'll be cut down day in there, of course. Quick Falcons note, too. Penix is back. He got cleared to do 11-on-11s today for the first time.
0: You still think we'll see Tua week one?
1: I guess. It's not a good situation. I would think they want Penix to win the job, but it's awfully late to get on that train.
0: Who has a better chance of starting week one, Max Ihonichor or Michael Penix?
1: Max.
0: Max, I think.
1: Yeah.
0: Yeah.
1: Yeah.
0: All right, let's hit some of these tweets in the final moments here before we get out of here. And you know what, Matt? One thing that I did have in our notes to talk about today, but we just had so much from the preseason and the Joey Porter Jr. comments and the return of Max and Ramsey. But RJ kind of points this out. The Browns named Deshaun Watson as their week one starter already. And RJ kind of, you know, pointing that out to us. And no matter what happens this year, don't forget it can't get as bad as what the Browns are doing. That situation seems like a mess right now.
1: Yeah, on our Pick 6 podcast, that's the biggest news of the day nationally.
0: Yes,
1: So we started the segment with it, and I was like 3 minutes in, and I kind of stopped and apologized to my co-host, and I'm like, I wish I had more vigor about this, but I don't think it matters. I think both these guys are really bad, and I don't think either has any future.
0: But at least you could pretend there's one with Shadur.
1: The fact that they didn't pick him, you could sell a future with Shadur
0: at least to an extent.
1: But he still holds the ball way too long. His arm isn't good enough to get away with that. He's late on throws. He's not as good as an athlete as you think when things break down. And I mean, I don't know what to think of Watson, but Shador's outplayed him this preseason, the little we've seen. Mm-hmm. But I mean, basically,
0: Dylan Gabriel, Taylen Green.
1: They're not even the mix. I mean, they don't get any action. But I basically said, I want to be more excited about a quarterback decision, but I don't think it matters at all. I think they'll bounce back and forth every 3 or 4 weeks. One will get pulled in the third quarter.
0: I think it matters for the goodwill of the fan base.
1: Yeah.
0: Because they clearly don't want any more to do with Deshaun Watson, and I don't blame them.
1: No. Did you hear his press conference, too? You know, And even they interviewed Shador on the field after the game, and he didn't come across real great either. No. Like, I kind of don't root for any of them, no matter what team they play for.
0: Over, under, not how many quarterbacks play for the Browns this season, but start a game. Can I go 3.5?
1: Wow. I bet we see 3. I don't think, I mean, maybe Green plays even.
0: Like, I guess those. You're right, because that would mean, so maybe it's 2.5.
1: Yeah.
0: But I would be shocked if there aren't at least 3 different quarterbacks who start, not just appear, but start games
1: I
0: for the
1: bet,
0: Browns.
1: This season. I would bet everything I own Shador starts a game.
0: I would bet the mortgage it's at least 2.
1: At least 2.
0: But that's a fair.
1: But like, I bet you get the 3.
0: I saw this stat that was like over someone.
1: Even if there's no injuries.
0: Someone did. Yeah. Someone, exactly right. But someone ran the numbers. I meant to send this to you. I think it was over the last 3 or the last 5 years in the NFL, the average NFL team starts. Not again, not appearances, starts.
1: That's like 1.7, I bet.
0: 1.6 quarterbacks really? Per year.
1: Okay.
0: So even in like last
1: year. That goes back to the Rudolph conversation.
0: Rodgers like, plays starts value. 16 games last year, but you need somebody, you know, it's the NFL, man. People are going to get hurt.
1: I mean, I remember it was 3 years ago, there were 69 different starting quarterbacks that year. And the year before that, it was right in the neighborhood, and it's I mean, that's a ton for 32 teams.
0: It's a lot.
1: Right.
0: You need 64 viable quarterbacks on Sundays across the NFL. Steelers burner, 2 Roman Wilson questions. 1, are we too harsh on Roman given he's played without DK and Michael Pittman? And is Roman running flat routes simply because Aaron wants them run that way?
1: Well, I don't think his route recognition or being in the right place is a strength right now.
0: I don't think it's.
1: And it really hasn't been.
0: I think he needs to run the routes to get open currently and and where he's supposed to be. And
1: but the problem is, I mean, like, okay, he hasn't played with Metcalf or Pittman or Rodgers for that matter. And I've gotten a lot of tweets today saying, let's just see what he does with Rodgers and go from there. Okay. I mean, that's who he'd have to play with when it really matters.
0: Sure.
1: That's different than Howard or Aller, of course. My hunch is Rodgers would chew him a new one. But the other side of the coin of he hasn't played with Pittman or Metcalf is, well, he also didn't play against the opposing's top nickel. He didn't play against the Ramsey on the other team either. You know what I mean? Like, I always find that interesting with preseason. It's like, well, he's not playing against anybody or he's not having anyone around him. I just want you to look good on the field.
0: Make plays.
1: Right. Make plays and get open and do what you're supposed to do. And he hasn't.
0: I think, in large part, you can drop good football players into any scheme, any offense, any defense. And obviously there will be ones that are tailored for their skill set and ones that aren't.
1: No question.
0: But they're still going to make plays.
1: Especially in a preseason environment against a lot of base cover twos.
0: A lot of vanilla, yes.
1: Just show me who the best kids are, you know?
0: Annie says...
1: It reminds me of like flag football. I just had this conversation with my dad. You know, like they had this combine for my nephew. And we used to do them for flag. And it's like, I don't need much out of him, but I just need to know, well, he's got a chance to be better than the other ones. Yep. Let's not sack these teams too strong. You know, we'll mix these guys up.
0: Yep.
1: And show up when you're out there on the field with some consistency.
0: On,
1: yeah.
0: Make something happen.
1: Roman hasn't. It's been a lot of opportunities at this point.
0: And there has, I was going to say, it'd be one thing if he was a rookie or maybe even in his second year with a brand new coaching staff. But
1: I get injuries and all that stuff. But eventually it becomes excuses.
0: You're about an upperclassman by now, man. It's time to start putting
1: it
0: together.
1: Put up or shut up, right.
0: Annie says, we know that quarterback accuracy can be improved now that long was not thought to be the case.
1: Mm-hmm.
0: Arm strength to me seems like you either have it or you don't. I love your guys' thoughts on that. Also, with all the different combinations used on the offensive line in preseason, how do they evaluate those guys? Is it mostly just one-on-one matchups or something else? Good questions from Annie.
1: Yeah, she's always
0: I think arm strength is kind of one of those things that by the time you're at this point, you either have it or you don't.
1: You
0: can either throw a 100-mile-an-hour fastball or you can't. There's when you're
1: Brady's improved over his career because he's such a maniacal technician and gets the most out of his body, but it's small percentages. You know, like Howard's not going to turn into Aller.
0: Yes.
1: You know, Howard's not going to turn into Rodgers in terms of arm strength. I think most of it's just what you're born with. O-line's a tough one. I mean, certainly it's quarterback's the easiest example, but I think the best way to judge preseason players is try to isolate them in a nutshell. You know, like, don't look at what the other 10 are doing around you. His responsibility on this job is to pull and kick out this linebacker. Did he do his job or not? Whether the other 4 guys didn't make a block and the play gets blown up, well, how did he do his job?
0: Yes.
1: You know, isolate the single player. And it doesn't help. That's such a continuity position that guy to my right just came in and out of the game. That's and guy to my setters are different.
0: I think that's the hardest position to really evaluate in the preseason. Because
1: on a singular nature. Because they are
0: it's supposed
1: fist.
0: To be wolf, right? Wolf
1: right.
0: is five fingers on a fist. And, and each finger moves and reacts to the other and knows what the one is doing.
1: And they've had a lot of guys in and out of the lineup.
0: Preseason when you're subbing guys in and out.
1: You're not. I mean, even in this game, they pulled the right side of the line out on the second series and put Hoffman and Broderick in.
0: Let's see, one or two more here before we get out of here. Jeff says, liked seeing the run game look better with Dowdle and Warren in there, but the pass protection still leaving something to be desired. You mentioned that, Matt. Health aside, what do you guys want to see Thursday to give you some confidence heading into week one?
1: I definitely would like to see better collective O-line play.
0: I'd like to see Max.
1: I'd like to see more rookies on the field, Everett, Dunker. I mean, I don't think any of those guys have serious injuries, you know, and don't push them, but I'd like to get more of a feel for all that, the rookie class top to bottom. I'd like to see Aller get the start.
0: I think that's a good call.
1: Yeah.
0: I think that's a real good call.
1: I mean, Rodgers wants to play a series, fine, play your series, but I would like to see Aller get in the game with guys higher on the depth chart and then Howard get the end. Flip them around.
0: I'm with Matt on that, and I guess the only thing I would add in terms of injuries aside, if you're asking specifically what would give me confidence going into week one, Jeremy Bernard and Roman Wilson making some plays on Thursday night.
1: Yeah, that'd be great.
0: I mean, just that wide receiver room. We've talked about the offensive line and the wide receiver room. I think those are the two areas, but I think it's a little more realistic in this preseason setting for the wide receivers to pop as opposed to the offensive linemen.
1: Mm-hmm.
0: When they're probably likely only going to get a couple series, at least in terms of the starters. But wide receiver, you can really see some guys down the depth chart get some spin and make some plays.
1: Hey,
0: Caleb Johnson went out there and busted a 23-yard run or something like that.
1: I talk about this every year. I mean,
0: Y.A. Black stuffing the run.
1: Yeah, he's been a little up and down too, to say the least. Some of these guys are really going to be desperate in this game. The last preseason game is many of these players' last football game they're ever going to play, and they know it. And it's the last time they can ever make any kind of impact. Can someone that we've kind of liked a little or kind of had a glimpse of just be like, whoa, okay, open my eyes a little further? You know, like, I don't think there's any room. One of my favorites, I don't think there's any room in the cornerback room, but I think Slaughter's got a chance to be a good player. Can you stash him? You know, like, he shows up. He started this game.
0: Some of those guys in the secondary.
1: Yeah, yeah.
0: Jenkins. And exactly. Spears Jennings. I'm intrigued by.
1: Yeah. Like, those guys can, especially Spears Jennings. I mean, covers a lot of ground. He's big. He's fast.
0: Thumper, man.
1: Yeah, he shows up.
0: Yeah, we'll be excited for Thursday night up in Buffalo. We got a bunch more tweets from Ian, from Jarrett, from Warren, from Troy. But unfortunately, we're up against our break. But we will get to those tomorrow. You know, we'll keep them bookmarked. And we'll continue throughout the lead up to the regular season here to make sure we're hitting on your guys' tweets every single day. But that will do it for us today. Thanks to everyone who listened and participated. Thanks to our guy Tyler V, Mr. TV, back in the booth. And again, we are back on YouTube. For those of you that have missed us there over the last couple weeks, we are happy to have our beautiful mugs front and center once again. For Matt Williamson, I'm Wes Shuler. Take care, everybody. We will talk to you tomorrow. As always, you know where to find us. It's on your 24/7 home of the black and gold, Steelers Nation Radio, on the Steelers Audio Network.
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11: And a happy Monday to you as we return from a brief hiatus and drop into the slot in which you will hear us all season long from 12 o'clock to 2 o'clock in the locker room. I'm Rob King, and my friend Max Starks is on the other end. Max, how are you, my friend?
12: I'm just peachy, Rob. How are we doing today?
11: We are doing wonderfully. It is a cool, lovely Pittsburgh day. It's a perfect day for in the locker room because it's one of those days that makes you remember that fall is coming. You know, it is like cool and crisp and beautiful outside. There's a ton of Steelers news going on today. We want to break down, obviously, what we saw on Friday night and the pros and cons we saw from that. But a lot of stuff going on. But before we jump into that, all well with you? How is things in Arizona? 98 degrees and sunny?
12: I wish it was just 98 degrees, Rob.
11: Oh,
12: it,
11: my.
12: It was 115 yesterday. So. Oh. Yeah, so you talking about fall and crispness and all that kind of stuff. I'm like, yeah, no, I can't wait till it just drops down to normal double digits in the foreseeable future. It is hot. Once again, I'll take it as clear, no humidity. So there is a positive to that. But, yeah, it's definitely still a scorcher down here, down south.
11: Okay, so. Lots to get to. Let's do some administrative stuff, get some stuff out of the way here. Steelers made a couple of roster moves. Jalon Guibo, I hope I'm pronouncing that correctly. I'm going to have to figure that out. And Alex Texa, who is from Mount Lebanon, are both signed by the team. The team released kicker Leif Margin. You know what? Headline news, the job belongs to Chris Boswell. What a shocker. We knew it.
12: What?
11: Of course, we knew.
12: When did this happen?
11: Yeah, it was. Leif Margin. Look, you come in, you hope to try to impress some teams. He missed a field goal, obviously, this week, but you know, you try to rest the leg of the great Chris Boswell. It's not a camp competition. It is an opportunity for somebody else to excel. They know that coming in here. You know, if you're Leif Margin or another kicker, you know that barring injury, you are not going to be kicking for the Pittsburgh Steelers this year. So,
12: no. Well, I mean, you'll be kicking in the preseason only for the Pittsburgh
11: right,
12: Steelers.
11: Right, that's That's exactly right. So such is the case here. And so a couple of guys signed to roster spots. Now, Max, do you think those moves, different moves are being made right now for different purposes? We're seeing some veterans, like we saw Landon Roberts get signed, other teams that have injury issues. Signing veterans, and I'm thinking to myself, I didn't know that guy was out there. How nice is that, by the way, if you're a veteran, all of a sudden you're out of a job and now you sign a one-year, $5.5 million deal or something, and you're back in the employment line, off the unemployment line, in the employment line. Pretty good position for veterans, but these aren't those kind of moves. The Steelers made that kind of a move, I think, with the Landon Roberts. It doesn't sound to me like – it sounds more like these guys will have an opportunity to play a preseason game, perhaps, rest some other guys, and see if they can put something on tape that would interest the Steelers into putting them on the practice squad or maybe another team's practice squad or active roster.
12: Yeah, that's what this is. It's a chance for somebody else to get some tape, and it just so happens it's a fortunate situation to where, there is a move to be made. Like you said, anytime you're cutting a kicker and creating a space for a guy who can compete offensively or defensively, that's ultimately what they're looking for, and just that opportunity. And whether it's one game or whether it's a practice squad opportunity, just getting more tape out there never hurts.
11: Yeah. And by the way, Izzy McCuomo went on injured reserve as well. That was the other roster spot. I certainly should have mentioned that. He was the guy that, came in and was noticeable, I thought, particularly in the first preseason game. So,
12: yeah,
11: those are not, they're earth-shattering for those young men, right? They want to come in and get an opportunity to show that they can play, but
12: yeah,
11: it wouldn't seem
12: ball.
11: To me that this is going to tip the roster one way or another for the Steelers, these moves.
12: No. I'm right there with you, Rob. I think, these are just corresponding moves, and you still need bodies for preseason games because the guys who are starting in those positions, you want to try and preserve those guys as much as possible. So these are just simply, rep opportunities for guys that ordinarily would not have had that chance, and they just happen to be available. So, listen, one guy comes in and starts making like 13 tackles.
11: Right.
12: That's a different conversation. But
11: yeah,
12: if they were making 13 tackles, they probably wouldn't be available. So you err on the side of cautious optimism, but reality does kick in.
11: Yes.
12: And you're like, okay, these guys are, developmental projects, maybe guys they want to take a look at to see if you potentially add them to your practice squad and see if they can eventually build out for your team. But you're not finding a starter right now at this point on the streets.
11: Right. Unless, again, it's one of those veteran guys that you're signing. When these guys are signed, it usually comes with millions on the price tag, right? So those are different cases. That is a little bit of house cleaning. Now let's get to some of the bigger news of the day. So Jalen Ramsey off the PUP and back at practice on the south side.
12: Always a good sign. None that I was actually holding my breath about or worried about, but always happy when a vet comes off that list and puts himself in prime starting position for the season.
11: I think it is nice that, as I look at the defense as a whole and you think about, again, you can look at preseason games any way you want to. But when you have this was one thing I would have preferred not to see, Max, is that in the opening drives of the first two games, the opposing team went down and scored. And, that was something that, the Steelers coaching staff said, okay, that's my bad. Defensive coordinator Patrick Graham said, that's my bad. I got to get these guys more ready to play. But you're going against their ones. And you're going against their ones with some younger guys who you are hoping are going to, be part of your future. And I'm not going to make any snap judgments on two drives in the preseason. But there's no Cam Hayward. There's no T.J. Watt. There's no Jaquan Brisker. There's no Jalen Ramsey. There's no Joey Porter Jr. So you're down five starters. I understand that. I would have liked to have seen that, okay, so you're down five starters. So what? Let's get out there with some young guys and some other veteran guys and shut them down. Didn't happen. So, again, I'm not trying to read too much into that, Max. I would have liked to have seen it. I didn't see it. Move on.
12: Yeah, exactly. I mean, I think that's the biggest thing. You know, four guys who have been there, done that, and have excelled at that in regular season games and playoff games and et cetera, the resume speaks for itself. So, you know, those guys had nothing to prove on our side. The Jets team had everything to prove, right? They had the number two overall pick. They had David Bailey out there, their number two pick, and he looked to be as advertised as the number two overall pick. Team that was terrible defensively, did not have a single interception, was super low. I want to say they were like number 28 or something in sacks a year ago. So they had a lot to prove, and they had a lot of new faces that they needed to get an opportunity and work out because they had cleaned the team out. And Aaron Glenn, after Aaron Glenn's first season and during his first season, right? You trade Sauce Gardner and Quinnen Williams in season. So, you know, from that perspective, they had a lot more to prove. So therefore, they needed to come out and look like that, you know, against our twos essentially and some of our ones built in there. So, you know, I take it with a grain of salt. I would have loved to have seen more offensive production. I thought there was a step back offensively, but defensively, I mean, they did the job for the majority of the game and gave up two touchdowns and one of two field goals. So, you know, they were fighting with negative field position a lot. And, you know, the Jets were pinned back a couple of times deep and they made them stall. But there was a couple times where the drives went longer than they should have. So there's still a lot of work to do defensively for the team as far as who your backups and your support players are. But considering what your starting lineup would have looked like if you had all your guys available to you, I wouldn't sit there and worry too much.
11: No, and the reason I'm bringing that up is something that we are going to get to either later today or tomorrow or possibly next week. And that is ESPN, and again, a lot of this stuff is clickbait stuff, but it's also fun stuff to look at. It's fun to see how your team is perceived nationally. But they did the Steelers, they did all the NFL teams sort of in the future. What does their future look like? Where do these teams stand? And it's the 27 through 29 projections, the future power rankings. And the Steelers, so 32 teams, Max, how do you think, just, I don't know if you saw this poll or not, off the top of your head, where do you think the Steelers would rank as far as future power rankings? Where do they stand? 27, 28, 29. I know there's uncertainty at the quarterback position beyond this year. I get that. And that's a big, big you know, factor in where a team is going to rank in these polls. However, just in general, where do you think the Steelers, just off the top of your head, where would they rank?
12: I feel like anywhere from 20 to 24.
11: Okay. They haven't ranked 30th.
12: What?
11: I know.
12: Because of quarterback?
11: Well, I get out of here. It's the whole roster, really. So, you know, they talk about, okay, all right, I wasn't going to do this. I was going to save this. But this is why I was eager to see the sort of younger guys and backups, you know, come out and do something. Reasons for hope. Steelers are treading water at quarterback with 42-year-old Aaron Rodgers, swan-songing under new but former coach Mike McCarthy. The defense is also built around aging stars, Jalen Ramsey, Cameron Hayward, T.J. Watt. That was really the line that made me wanted them to come out and dominate. The good news is that GM Omar Khan has drafted well, and there are exciting young players on both sides of the trenches. That should soften the inevitable transition awaiting the Steelers after consistent mediocrity in recent years. So I think that's kind of a tough summation. They've been, by definition, better than mediocre. There's been better than mediocre. Mm-hmm. You make the playoffs, you win a division title as they did last year. That's better than mediocrity. I understand it's not. Maybe people will think I'm splitting hairs here. It's not competing for a Super Bowl. It's not competing for an AFC championship. I get that. I understand it. They've been beating the same drum for like 5 years now, Max. Same drum. And the Steelers just keep going back to the playoffs. So, reasons for concern. Kenny Pickett, Justin Fields, Russell Wilson, Rodgers, Will Howard, Drew Aller. Four of these players have proven They were not the long-term answer QB. The other two have not attempted a pass in a regular season game. There seems to be no end in sight when it comes to an answer for the Steelers quarterback situation. So here's how they rank the Steelers. Overall roster, excluding quarterback, 20th. I think it's better than that, Max. That okay, but all right.
12: Yeah.
11: Quarterback. Quarterback, 32nd from 27 through 29. Coaching, 31st. Front
12: really?
11: Office, 27th. They just praised the drafting that they done, and they got him as 27th. Anyway, we're not going to talk about that, Max. I brought it out, even though I didn't necessarily want to get to that out of the chute because there's so much news today. It's why I wanted this defense to come out in the first 2 weeks and stonewall the team, cause a couple of three and outs against their number ones. Didn't happen. It's not the ultimate litmus test, but that's why I said what I said about wishing they'd come out and done something. And that was with the background of Jalen Ramsey coming off the pup. And look, there is some accuracy in that article in that we know how important the veterans are to the Steelers. We know how important Cam Hayward is. He hasn't played. T.J. Watt, he hasn't played. Jalen Ramsey, he hasn't played. We know how important those guys are. So in light of the news that Jalen Ramsey is coming off the pup, that is exciting news for Steelers fans. It's not unexpected, Max. It's not like we didn't expect him to be able to be out there. Hopefully stays healthy, gets some practice time in, and is ready to go for the opener. It still doesn't mean it's not good news to hear it.
12: No, it's always good news to hear because you always speculate and wonder, how could a guy come back? How could a guy be ready when it's time for it to, when it counts for real, right? So, always good to hear news in a positive direction.
11: So he's back, and he's going to solidify the corner position, which brings us to another bit of big news today, which is that Mike McCarthy said, look, we're at an impasse with Joey Porter Jr. in contract negotiations. He was asked, is there any progress? The answer is there is no progress. And, that's something that I'm sure every Steelers fan, Joey Porter, and the Steelers organization would like to see resolved. But right now, the word is it's at an impasse. He remains on the pup list, and I don't know how that's going to unfold. I mean, he has to get healthy first to return from the pup list, and then you have to get him into game shape and ready to go, and I'm assuming he's not going to hold out for the seat. Well, I don't know. I shouldn't assume anything. I don't know what's going to happen. It's fraught with some uncertainty right now, Max.
12: It is uncertain. It's unfortunate that they can't come to an agreement of some sort. Because he is a super talented guy, but that is also the reason why you go and you get a guy like Asante Samuel Jr. ready to go as well, because you never know. And listen, in season, it might not be this type of situation. It could be an injury situation. So you always have to prepare as though you're going to be missing some of your key starters at some point. It's not a matter of if, it's just a matter of when. And right now, that when is more structurally based than anything else, but at the same time, you can't cry over spilled milk. You either have to clean it up or move on, right? And I think that's where they're going to figure that out as time passes, when it becomes untenable for either side. But as it stands right now, it's just a tough situation that's unfortunate. You'd like to see it resolved, but apparently the numbers don't match what he feels he's worth. So that's where we're at right now, is waiting to see what comes of that. If he cracks or the Steelers crack, one side is going to have to acquiesce at some point, but you don't know which it is. And I'm sure the Steelers are definitely not in the habit of acquiescing most of the time. So, they have to figure out, what can we deal with? How far can we go, and how long can we manage without him? Or is it something where, greener pastures breed new life into guys?
11: Yeah. I mean, obviously in a perfect world, Joey Porter Jr. is signed and he's part of your team and you're moving forward and you've got a really good ascending young player. Now, I guess the question, he's 26 years old, by the way. I guess the question is he a really good young ascending player, or is he a superstar? And I think that maybe that perception of where he is the difference between, I would imagine that's got to be the difference between where they stand in terms of dollars.
12: Yeah, that's exactly where it is. It's, okay, what is Joey worth to us, not now, but in the future? And how does he project for the next, I'd imagine, 4 years, right? I think contract probably end up being a four-year contract. Where do we expect him to be in the next 4 years? You know, is he a Pro Bowl, All-Pro candidate? Is he just a solid contributor? And that value is based upon that, because we've seen some of these other larger contracts that have come as of light, and we know the Steelers like to get things done before the season starts. So you have to think that they're willing to work, but once we hit game week of week one right after Labor Day, that Tuesday, you have to think that these things will probably shut down if they don't get it resolved by then.
11: And, okay, so I'll tell you what. Let's go through the alternatives of what could happen with this Joey Porter Jr. impasse, because it's a big item for the Steelers, without question. They've extended some guys in the offseason, but he was clearly a guy that, you know, that the Steelers and their fans were looking to sign to an extension. So what's up next? What could happen with Joey Porter Jr.? We're going to talk about that. Some other big news with another guy returning to practice. A look back at what happened on Friday night, who solidified themselves for roster position, who may have hurt themselves for a roster position. We'll get to all that when we continue in the locker room here on the Steelers Audio Network.
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11: Go back inside the locker room with Max Starks and Rob King, coming to you during our new time. This is going to be our time for the remainder of the year from 12 o'clock to 2 o'clock. We have some exciting announcements about the show, which we will share with you next week. We're not going to share it this week. We're not going to share now, Max, are we? We're not in a sharing mood. Max? Max is not in a sharing mood. He's not going to share his thoughts with us right now. He's going on to the silent treatment, and I don't blame him. So here is where we are with Joey Porter Jr., and here's what can happen. Between now and opening day with a contract extension. The Steelers policy, team policy, has been to not negotiate with players once the season's begun. That's been there, but it's not a league policy. That is a team policy, that they will not negotiate when the season begins. So there seems to be a deadline, artificial deadline, but a deadline nonetheless, to get Joey Porter Jr. signed to a new contract by the beginning of the year. If that does not happen, Joey Porter Jr. can either elect to play with the Steelers, or he can sit out. Now, when he sits out, then there are financial ramifications. He doesn't get paid. I think he might be subject to fines as well. But
12: yeah,
11: the key. Yeah, the key date for them, for a player who holds out, Max, after that, is week 10 of the season. So they have to play, I think it's the final six games. So they have to be under contract and available to play in the last six games of the season. Otherwise, they forfeit a year of football, and they come back, and they're right back in the same situation next year. So I think that's basically, to me, and I'll go through one more time here to just kind of sum it up, and you can tell me whether I've missed anything. Either one, the two sides come to a new contract before the Steelers, you know, deadline, the team imposed deadline of the opening game. One. Two, Joey Porter Jr. plays the season without a new contract and becomes a free agent next year. Or three, he waits until later in the season, plays the final six games, forfeits the game checks for those first 10, 11 weeks of the season, plays the final half a dozen games, and becomes a free agent. Am I missing any other alternative that might be open for either side?
12: I think that is all of it. I mean, because you can't. Well, I mean, you could always retag, but yeah, that's the only other thing.
11: Well, oh, so after this year, and then you get into what could happen next. And what could happen next is, as you mentioned, you could put a transition tag on them. Now, transition tag, you know, other teams can swoop in so that you don't see the transition tag as much anymore. It's the average of the top 10 contracts. But other teams,
12: and first right of refusal.
11: Yeah, there's ramifications. Yeah, right of first refusal.
12: As a guy who's played under that transition tag that doesn't get used that often, acutely aware.
11: So
12: of what that is,
11: you know, and you know when it comes to franchise tag too, which you can do three times, but it's only been done a couple of times. Walter Jones,
12: Kirk Cousins is most famous one.
11: Yeah, there aren't many that have been franchise tagged three times. Orlando Pace, I think back in the day, was a guy, you know, left tackles. So you could do that as opposed to signing a new contract extension. So that's what could happen after this season. And players don't like the franchise and transition tag, do they, Max?
12: No, we do not.
11: So let me ask you this, because from a fan's perspective, so you sign this a franchise tag, and you get paid a ton of money, right? You get a lot of money. And fans are like, well, why would he care? That's a lot of money. And not only that, contracts never go down. Maybe plays has another great year, and the contract goes up the following year. Of course, he could be franchise tagged again, which is a little more common, the two-time franchise tag. So clearly, I don't think either side really wants to do that. But that seems to be something that is a little more in the favor, you know, if there's going to be a sword of Damocles that wielded by one side or the other. It would seem that the teams have a little more clout because of the fact that they can go to the franchise tag, which the players don't like, and the players don't like why, Max?
12: You have no assurances outside of that 1 year, so there's no future protections. No signing bonus. It's all paid out through salary. So taxes definitely play a huge thing, and you're taking huge hits everywhere you play that year. And, you know, it's – yeah, and like I said, I mean, I think those are probably the two top bullet points is you don't have any security. There's no signing bonus to kind of prorate and kind of help the team out in that perspective. And it's all salary. So everywhere you play, you pay taxes in each of those cities. Mm-hmm. And you know, God forbid you go to New York or California, you might as well just go ahead and drill a hole in your head and just empty the contents of your brain matter, because that's what it feels like. You're just getting drained. You know, you're happy about Florida games. I mean, listen, got two this year, Jacksonville and Tampa. I mean, you have that going for you, but yeah, it's just it's a huge weight. And like you said, it doesn't give the player security. You know, you don't feel wanted. If you're getting these one-year deals and you don't get a long-term deal in place, you know, I mean, the difference obviously is for Joey is that, you know, it's a dollar thing, you know, for the team, and what they value him as is valued against what the league is. So, you know, the Steelers are probably asking for some type of hometown discount to a degree to make this deal work and fit neatly under the salary cap without having to go and kind of rework a couple of other contracts to free up additional money. So, you know, that's less work on their side. But, you know, if you want this guy and you feel like he's a difference maker, like we said, talk about if he has superstar level talent that can help your team for the next 4 or 5 years, then, you know, you want to try and reward him accordingly and also catch him before an upswing in value, because when you get into the transition tag, that first right of refusal, right, you know, teams are going to come with these crazy contracts, and then can the Steelers match those contracts? That's the fear. If you can't match the contract, you can't refuse it. But if you can match or add a dollar to it, essentially, then you get to retain that player's rights, but you could lose them potentially for a team that's desperate, that needs a corner, has a lot of cap room, that's where it can really hurt you as a team. So very tricky proposition going into the transition tag. And like you said, franchise tag is a franchise tag. And that number is all 1 year hit on the team salary cap. So that hurts your ability for some of your future negotiations. You got three offensive linemen that are coming up very soon.
11: Right.
12: How does that free up that money for Zach Frazier and a Mason McCormick and potentially a Troy Fautanu, who you have to make a fifth-year option decision on, and then a host of others. So, I mean, there's just a lot of things to consider when doing that. It's not just a blunt kind of, it is what it is, one person, one situation in a silo. It affects the entire team economics. So how does it all fit in and how does it work together is what they're looking at.
11: So the other thing, the Steelers have rarely used the transition tag. Lev Bell, I believe, was the last to receive a transition tag for the Steelers.
12: And that went well.
11: Yes. Lev decided to hold out, and I'm sure, I think he's come out and finally said that he regretted that, sitting out the year.
12: Correct.
11: He was sorry he did that. Did you get it twice, Max?
12: No, you can only get transition once.
11: You got transition, but then you got. I'm talking about
12: first round tendered first, then transitioned, and then franchised.
11: But before that franchise tag hit, you were able to negotiate a new contract.
12: We were able to negotiate a new deal, and it happened a couple weeks before camp started.
11: Right.
12: We had hammered it out because that was actually the year I got married.
11: Yeah, that's
12: nice. I know exactly when that happened.
11: Yes. And then I believe Casey Hampton. I think it was the same thing. They put the franchise tag on it, but then they were able to come up with a negotiation with Casey and sign him to a contract extension. Then they put the franchise tag on you, and then they were also able to get you to sign a contract extension. So, but again...
12: And that's the idea of it, right? Put that there with the hopes of coming to... It just gives them an extended window to negotiate, right? Because you don't go to free agency, and then it's kind of an accelerated window. You're trying to figure it out. The franchise tag is normally used to be a buffer to create space for you to figure it out, get some other guys signed, and then put the pieces of the pie together, so to speak. But always operating under the auspice that you're going to get a deal done with said player.
11: Right. And I think that – so those are the situations. Clearly, the Steelers and Joey Porter Jr. would love to come to a new contract extension before the season begins. That would be – I think the
12: Correct.
11: Most satisfactory outcome for both sides. Number two is, if you're the Steelers and a Steelers fan, you're hoping Joey Porter is going to play the entire season for you and not do that hold out till later in the season and come out and play those last half a dozen games or so just to protect that season and allow yourself to become a free agent. But that is, if the franchise tag is the cudgel that the team holds over a player, then that holdout until late in the season is the cudgel the player holds over the team, saying, okay, well, I could now. I'm not suggesting Joey Porter would do that. I'm just saying it is a, for both sides, those are the possible, sort of negotiating ploys or something in the background that's understood. It doesn't even have to be said, that gives that either the player or the team a little bit of a power, shorter term for the player, a little bit longer term for the team.
12: Yeah, it does. It does. And that's the whole object of it, is to do that and keep it in that type of frame of mind.
11: So we certainly hope it doesn't come to that with Joey Porter Jr.
12: Yes, that is the goal. Goal is to get him signed, make sure that he feels comfortable with it, and you have him for the next four, five, umpteen years on this team, and hopefully he retires a one-helmet guy. That's the goals that teams like to operate under.
11: Yep, and that is certainly the one for him because, he's been a real success story for the Steelers and appears to be on the cusp of stardom. I think Joey Porter Jr. thinks he's already a star. And so, and I think he said that last year, he should have made the All-Pro team last year. So, look, this is going to be a big item to watch for the couple of weeks. He remains on the PUP list, so health first, and then hopefully the contract. Well, again, doesn't care which happens, but hopefully he's ready to go by week one and playing for the Steelers. The other good news, again, to reiterate, Jalen Ramsey off the PUP list at practice. That is encouraging. By all means, should be ready to go for opening day, barring any other setbacks. One other bit of news, a big returner to practice today. Important news. We're going to wrap that up into our discussion of what happened, what went right, what went wrong with the Steelers on Friday night in the loss against the Jets when we continue in the locker room here on the Steelers Audio Network.
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6: And we welcome you back into the program as we are going through a very newsworthy day today with the roster moves that we told you about at the beginning of the show. And again, just in case you're joining us now to recap, Jalen Guibo, a cornerback added to the team. Alex Texa from Mount Lebo, guy who had been here earlier on a tryout. Running back, he has been signed to the team. Leif Margin, the kicker, has been released. Izzy McCuomo, defensive back, has been placed on the PUP list. Mike McCarthy saying earlier today at the news conference that he had with the media prior to practice that the contract negotiations with Joey Porter Jr. at an impasse. So we're trying to figure out what that means for the Steelers team moving forward. And Jalen Ramsey, off the PUP and back at practice. The other guy, back at practice. So that's all big news stuff. And this is a big one to me, is Max Ihonatjor. So he has not practiced since August 6th. He's had a shoulder and neck issue. Mike McCarthy did not rule out the fact, Max, or rule out the possibility that he could play in the exhibition game on Thursday. And I think it's an important opportunity for Max to get on the field, get a couple practices under his belt, and play some real football on Thursday night.
7: Yay.
6: Yes, I agree.
7: Yay. I mean, you know, not only for you and I, but I think for all of Steeler Nation, we want to see the first-round draft pick out there, right? A young guy that has shown tremendous upside from what we saw before he was injured. But, you know, there's an open battle going on, and you want to see how he mixes into this rotation. Can he pick up immediately? And is one preseason game plenty of time to get him ready for the first game of the season, if in fact he can show some good progress in the Buffalo game that leaves the coaches, you know, Coach Campen and Coach Evans, excited about what he can bring to the table. I think he has a fascinating skill set that can only get better. And the one thing that's hurt him is when you are a younger guy, i.e. a rookie, but also when you haven't played football that long, you don't have that deep of a library to draw on experience.

0: experience-wise. So every practice, every rep is an opportunity to put that information into your brain and store it away in your little dictionary, encyclopedia, Polly Pocket notebook, whatever you want to call it, of playing at the professional level. So that is promising. If there is an opportunity for him to be able to come in and play and get some significant reps, that is a huge deal. And especially when you're looking at, let's just face it, you know, the right tackle composition is still open. We haven't seen anything or anyone really capture our attention and say, man, okay, we're good to go. I don't think that has been the case. And, you know, for Dylan Cook, you know, it's been a struggle at that right side. I mean, he was fantastic at left tackle a year ago, but that's Troy Fautanu's spot now. And Troy looked a lot better from week one to week two over there. Mason McCormick's looked solid. Spencer Anderson, I felt like, is kind of leading the clubhouse for the right guard job. And right tackle, you saw it happen in the game on Friday night. You know, Dylan and Spencer went in series one. Brock Hoffman and Broderick Jones went in series two, and they alternated to see which one could have a rhythm. And Broderick didn't have the best day at right tackle. He had a solid day, I felt, at left tackle last week, but, you know, definitely did not do himself any favors for the right tackle position. So that's going to be one that's going to be a struggle. So Max Onuachor still has a realistic shot here if he can get healthy and he can suit up come Thursday night against Buffalo.
1: I couldn't agree more. I totally, everything you said, I completely agree with. And, you know, normally I think we would say, okay, well, it's a rookie. You know, let's let him get some preseason time under his belt. If he's unbelievable, yes, you leave open the possibility, but most rookies need a little bit of time. You know, Max played plenty of college football, not a ton of high school football. So, you know, is he going to be developing a little bit later, that sort of thing? Well, that's certainly, I think, the sort of normal route, you would say. Maybe at some point, oh, in the first, you know, third of the way through the season or halfway through the season, maybe you get him in there after he's, you know, had some good, solid, more solid practices under his belt, that kind of thing. But I agree with you, Max. I think that, you know, Onuachor, there's a combination of factors. One, he looked good before he got hurt. Unfortunately, he got hurt back on August 6th, so we didn't get to see him a lot. And we didn't get to see him a lot with when the practices began to get a little more physical. We did not see a lot of Max Stark, or Max Onuachor. We saw plenty of Max Starks. Not enough Max Starks either.
0: You could just call, you just not call enough. Other Max. I mean,
1: not enough.
0: Fine.
1: Other Max,
0: we're fine
1: okay.
0: With other Max for now.
1: So Onuachor looked good, but then I think you brought up a good point, Max. Look, nobody seized that right tackle spot. And so, and in fact, I would say it's been the opposite. I think that, you know, I believe Cook gave up one sack and Jones gave up two sacks. And that came to backups on Saturday night. Now, Will McDonald is, I mean, he's a high-quality backup, former first-round pick. I get that. But, I mean, that's not what you want when you're competing for a job. I think the door is wide open. And, you know, that says something, one, about the way Max was performing before he got hurt, but also, two, about the way the other guys have been performing in their first two preseason games.
0: It is. But that's also the differentiator, right? When we do this evaluation, we're basing Onuachor's upside off of practice reps, and Broderick and Dylan have game tape. Mm-hmm. So they're two different, very different algorithms that you're trying to, trying to extrapolate information from, right? You know, you're trying to pull information on assumption versus what stone cold facts are, and I think that's where, you know, you need Max to get into a game so you can actually have an apples to apples comparison, as opposed to speculating and trying to figure if this could possibly yield this if done right. It's like, no, let's just turn on the Buffalo film. How did his reps look next to the next guy, next to the next guy? And let's stack them up against each other. And that's how you get the best evaluation. That's what you want. That's why you do the practices that you do. You want to put guys up against similar competition. But once again, a practice rep and a game rep is totally different. Guys aren't going to the whistle. They're not trying to take a guy down. You know, if they get close to a sack, it's not a tag off. It's actually a sack itself. So you need full speed competition to really get a good idea on what is capable for, you know, for your tackle position and the evaluation process.
1: I said this weekend, I was talking to friends of mine and said, you know, the big news, the biggest news I'm hoping for in camp on Monday, and I was really pleased to see Jalen Ramsey back, but I didn't have any real fear that Jalen Ramsey wasn't going to be back and at practice at some point.
2: Same here.
1: So, yes, that's really good news, obviously. But to me, the biggest news was Max Ihonatiore is going to be at practice on Monday. I really wanted to hear that news. I thought it was the best thing I could hear today as far as the Steelers are concerned. Max Ihonatiore is back at practice. I think it's great news, and because I agree with you, Max. He's got to get, you know, got to is maybe too strong. You would certainly like him to get
0: strong hope, strong hope, Rob.
1: Some game tape action in, and prove that he is up to the task and ready to go. Can you prove that in 1 week? No. Can you give a strong indication? You hope so. You know, you don't want to win a job because you're the only man standing. You know what I mean? You don't want to win the job because others haven't performed up to expectations. You want to go out and seize the job and prove that you're the best man for the job. Now, other guys have not, in my opinion, seized the opportunity yet to be the starting right tackle. We haven't seen anybody say, see, it's my job. And so I think that makes this, it makes him a hugely important guy. Look, he's an important guy anyway. The Steelers used their first round pick on him. They have first round tackles on both sides. These guys, we talked about that 27 through, we just made fleeting mention of that 27 through 29. You know, where do the Steelers stand? Well, I think they stand a lot better than national prognosticators think, because I think the offensive line is going to be good. But you need those guys to be out there. You need your first round pick, Max Ihonatiore, to be out there. And the best way to do that is to see him in action. I don't want to overstate this, but to me, he's the number one guy I want to see play on Thursday night. I want to see what he can do. I want to see him out there getting live reps against other teams that have bad intentions at your quarterback or bad intentions toward your running back. And I want to see what he does, because I think he could be part of a very imposing offensive line in the not very distant future.
0: Yeah, I mean, you're absolutely right. Like, when I look at that ranking, I'm like, you did not take into account a young offensive line that's going to continue to gel with a lot of high draft picks in it. You didn't take into account the defensive line that's gotten younger and has a lot of talent still left in it. I mean, you think about, you just signed Keanu Benton. You have Y.A. Black, Derek Harmon as well. You know, you hope to see what you have with Gabe Rubio into that mix, or Kevin Jobity. You know, a host of guys there. And then, like you said, the secondary, I mean, you've got Asante Samuel Jr. coming back into form. You have contracts with Jamel Dean and Jaquan Brisker. And you have a young guy in Robert Spears Jennings, Dalen Everett. I mean, there's just, the list keeps going on and on. I'm like, there's so many good things. So for them to come out and be 30th, I'm like, I mean, I love when teams, you know, put doubt and create a chip for you. But sometimes do not make a rock into a boulder. And I think that's what you're trying to do as far as the chips are concerned.
1: Yeah, and we'll get to that. I'm eager to get to that conversation. But to me, I think you just hit on the two biggest units that have to perform. And we've said this before in the locker room, and I'll say this again. I'll say this on any platform where I'm on and they ask me about, you know, the Steelers' future and that sort of thing. Look, they have obviously put resources into the trenches. They've got two first round tackles. They've got a second round center, which is market value for a guy you think is going to be, as far as draft is concerned, who you think is going to be a really good center, and Zach Frazier has showed those signs. Those guys need to be guys, and Derek Harmon needs to be a guy. And Keanu Benton, you just signed him. So Harmon's a first round pick. Benton's a second round pick. What do you think about him? Well, you just signed him to a contract extension. That tells you what you think about him. But draft picks and being used and contracts being extended isn't quite the same, really isn't at all the same, as being dominant on the field. And my hope is that in the trenches, at some point, hopefully this year, because you're talking about guys making leaps from year one to year two, really for Troy Fautano, even though this is his third year. He missed the first year with injury. This is year one to year two. I don't see any reason why he's not going to make a leap forward. I would like to hope that at some point this season that we are seeing the manifestation of certainly what I believe and what I think you believe, and that is national pundits saying, you know what? Those Steelers' offensive and defensive lines, they're pretty darn dominant.
0: Well, I mean, that is it. But here's just a little nugget before we go to break, Rob. I know we're up against it. Question for you.
1: Yes, sir.
0: Don't take too long to think about it. Last time the Steelers drafted in the top five, because obviously if we're ranked 30th, we're drafting in the top five, correct? Potentially, because your team is that bad. When do you think that was? What year?
1: I'm going to say it was 1970 or 71.
0: 70 was the last time they drafted in the top five.
1: Yeah.
0: So it's been 56 years.
1: Right.
0: And they had the nerve to put us in 30th.
1: Just right.
0: Yeah. I'm just saying.
1: I agree.
0: I'm done after that. But I'm just simply pointing that out, that literally since Chuck Knoll's second year as a coach, since the second year he was a coach, and we've only had how many coaches since then? Only
1: right.
0: Now three others.
1: Right.
0: But in 56 years, one top five pick.
1: Yep.
0: Just
1: yep.
0: Saying.
1: And how many Lombardis?
0: Yeah, only six of those after
1: that's
0: that.
1: Right. That's
0: and,
1: exactly
0: and eight
1: right.
0: Appearances in total. So
1: that's right. That's right.
0: Go figure.
1: So I think we both feel the same way about that. And so we are going to, you know, eventually we're going to get to that, right? We will definitely get to that at some point. But we still have a lot to get to. We have not broken down what we saw on Friday, not in total. Obviously, we've just addressed the right tackle position. We're going to get to that. Risers and fallers, got some strong opinions on where we stand with the roster after that game. Max, I'm sure you do as well. We're going to get to those when we continue here on the locker room, in the locker room, on the Steelers Audio Network.
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1: And we thank you very much for being with us here in the locker room, and we're getting you ready. Very short week for Thursday night's game against the Buffalo Bills. We're going to be spending more time doing that tomorrow, as the Bills will be the last opponent for the Steelers. Looking forward to seeing that new Highmark Stadium. We'll talk more about that again tomorrow. Did want to mention before we break down on Friday night a bit of NFL news, Max, which is that the Browns have announced that Deshaun Watson will begin their season as the starting quarterback.
0: Oh, gotta love insanity right there.
1: Yeah,
0: trying to get the same result potentially, and the Browns are just browning. You know, that's just what they do.
1: Is there any way that works? Is there any way that he turns back the clock and turns into the Deshaun Watson he was in Houston?
0: I mean, never say never, but never. Oh, sorry, that's Coach Tomlin phrase. I apologize. I mean, there is. But there's just nothing I've seen this preseason that has given me that hope. He's not like he's out there throwing darts.
1: Right.
0: I'm still, I think, waiting. Has he thrown a touchdown pass yet?
1: I don't think he has.
0: Yeah, I don't think he has either. So, you know, when I look at that, I'm just like, okay, you're going off of what? I mean, yes, granted, he's thrown less interceptions than Shadur, but that's about it. The only thing you could really hang your hat on is that he has not thrown the same degree, but it's still very frustrating to think, if you're a Browns fan, that you have to feel good about not only trading away Myles Garrett in the offseason, but then on top of that, your starting quarterback who's been injured that you cheered for when he got injured last time he was on the field almost two seasons ago, is now the guy that's going to, like you said, turn back the hands of time and create this buzz for your team and make you a competitive team this year. I don't see it. And what was the point of drafting Dylan Gabriel? I'm still miffed about that one in general. But also drafting Shedeur Sanders if you're not giving these guys a chance to be the future of your franchise, because you had all this guaranteed money tied up with one guy and Deshaun Watson, who has not lived up to it. So it's like, well, what are we doing here then, guys? Like, what are we doing?
1: And then they drafted Talon Green, who I can't say what they're planning on, what the plan is there.
0: I don't know what the plan is either. Talon Green was one of those guys I thought potentially the Steelers might have taken, because he's just a highly athletic.
1: Right, super athletic.
0: Super athlete from Arkansas, but they didn't take him, and now you've got this young man there and no clear path of what his future is going to look like. And it's not like he came out there and wowed as well, but I don't think he's really had an opportunity to wow because of so many other factors and so much other stuff going on with Deshaun, Shedeur, and the circus that is.
1: You know, I will say this about Cleveland, and you know, obviously this is not a Cleveland show, but it's an AFC North opponent, but I like the last two drafts they've had. I think they've had very, very good drafts. It's been a while coming for them, and they went out very aggressively in free agency to rebuild their offensive line. I know a lot of people had questions about Zion Johnson and how good of a signing that really is. They spent a third-round pick on Austin Barber at right tackle, but they have Titus Howard. Spencer Freneau was a guy that really interested me because I thought that as a first-round pick, as a left tackle, you know, the word was that, you know, probably could handle tackle, could maybe bounce inside and be an outstanding guard if that didn't work out. Kind of sounded like when the Steelers drafted Troy Fautanu, you know, that sort of a player. So, and I really was a fan of Casey Concepcion as a separator and a guy who could make plays. They drafted Quinshon Judkins last year. What they lack is a quarterback. And that's important for the Steelers because if the Steelers feel like at some point, hey, we have to go into the draft and get a quarterback, I think most people would predict that the Browns would be selecting ahead of the Steelers. And therefore, that's one team the Steelers would have to be in contention with should they decide to go down the quarterback rabbit hole or quarterback selection. But that is a rabbit hole that we will leave for another time. That's a warren. That's a hole that leads to a warren, which is a later discussion. Agreed? Get to that later?
0: Agreed.
1: All right. Okay.
0: I think we should hold off on that one.
1: Okay. So let us talk about the guys that stood out. First of all, I will tell you this, Max, on Friday night, I was just happy to see Rico Dowdle and Jalen Warren get on the field, get some reps. I would not expect to see them Thursday night. I don't think the plan has been talked about yet. But just good to see them playing, right? They're out there.
0: Yes.
1: They're playing good. We know we got them. Let's save them for week one.
0: I think that would be what I would put it at. I'm not going to lie. Like, listen, put them in bubble wrap.
1: Yep.
0: I like what I saw.
1: Yep.
0: I know what they can do.
1: Yep.
0: They have an NFL resume. They've done it in big games. So why are we wasting our time? We need to figure out who the number three running back is.
1: Yes.
0: And potentially who the number four is as well, right? So, you know, you got to see if it's Travis Homer, Lou Nichols, Caleb Johnson, or Eli Heidenreich. We know Riley Nowakowski's probably a guy that's likely going to be on here. He's the only fullback, and he's produced in both of the preseason games. So you kind of know what you have with it, but we do not know who that third RB is designation.
1: So let's just touch briefly then on a guy you just mentioned, Riley Nowakowski. I think he's been as advertised. I would be shocked if he's not on the roster. Absolutely shocked. It looks like they plan on utilizing him at the fullback position. I think they've talked about what a good special teamer he is. I think if we talk about young players, you know, those mid to late draft choices, they have to fight to earn a roster spot. You know, if you are a first or second round pick or a third round pick, you're going to make the roster, right? You are going to make the roster. It is once in a not it's actually more uncommon than once in a blue moon that those guys don't make a roster. They're going to make the roster.
0: Correct.
1: You start moving beyond that, now guys have got to show something. They're in a serious fight. Riley Nowakowski, yes, the only fullback on the roster, but we've seen the only fullback on the roster get cut by this Steelers because he wasn't good enough at fullback. Riley Nowakowski, to me, I think that in the first two games and solidifying again on Friday night, he is a bright spot in these first two games, a bright spot against the Jets, and I think he's an arrow-pointed upward guy.
0: I agree with you completely. I think he's done nothing to hurt himself, and I think he's shown his utility and versatility that he can go out there and he can do multiple things for you. You know, he's a guy who can line up in the I formation and give you that traditional fullback pop in a lead concept, but I think he's also a guy who can come off the edge as a wing position, H-back type, move into a lead, and he can also catch the ball out of the backfield. So what else do you need to show? I think at that point he's shown he can do all of it. He's done it in competitive environments. So I'm seeing a lot more utility and a lot more scheme design for Riley Nowakowski in this offense. So I think he's a firm guy that you feel comfortable with going into the season.
1: So when I look at the running back position, and let's go ahead and dive into that because I think it's been a topic of conversation, certainly a big topic of conversation. I felt since the moment that Eli Heidenreich was drafted that he was a really good practice squad candidate. I still believe that. I still think that, I mean, I like him back there. He's returned kicks. I think he's run hard. I think he's done a nice job. He's a seventh-round draft choice. I think that he's a guy that would would likely make it through to the practice squad. And I think that that's a good – would be a really good position for him, a developmental position. I think he's been good. I'm not saying he hasn't been good, but I think that as I look at the three guys ahead of him, that's where I think he's headed. Am I selling him short, Max, or do you think that's the proper target?
0: I don't think you're selling him short. I mean, the ability for a seventh-round draft pick to make a 53-man roster is tough, especially year one. Right, you have to be super exceptional to make it. I think anytime you get fifth, sixth, seventh rounders, you're saying these guys have a shot not only at camp but at a practice squad, and then bonus for you if he makes a 53-man roster. So I think Eli Heidenreich has a high chance, especially for the practice squad for this team. Mm-hmm. And I just don't think right now he has the skill set to crack the top three. Just isn't there yet. And I think, for his special teams prowess and capabilities, I don't know if that's enough to put him over the top and say that he's better, because you're going to need some every down runners and third down runners, as well as just saying he's a core four special teams guy. I think this roster is too talented. We'd be selling the roster short if we said that, yeah, he's going to be there just strictly off specialties. Like, you have to be able to do something else.
1: Yeah, I will say this. I see why they drafted him. I'm intrigued. I definitely am intrigued. This is, and again, you have two spots that are locks, right? So really you're talking about four guys competing for one spot. That's what you're talking about. And you're talking about a guy you signed in free agency who is a known special teams commodity, last year's third-round pick, and Lou Nichols, a former late-round draft choice himself. That's who you're competing against. It's no shame to be on the practice squad and be able to develop. And I think that that's, like I said, I can see why they drafted him. I can see why they picked him up. But as we break down the running back position, I think that that's most likely. And then this week we saw Caleb Johnson, 10 carries, 39 yards, didn't break any. I think his longest run was 5 yards. So it was 4 or 5 yards, 3, 4, 5 yards, pretty much every carry for Caleb Johnson, a reception or two. In the passing game, they even used him on kickoff coverage, which I have to say, Max, I didn't notice on the kickoff. And unfortunately for the Steelers, they only had one of them because they didn't score. So we didn't get a long chance to look at him in special teams. But clearly, it seems to be clear that you got to make a mark on special teams to be able to make this roster. Because, and that was a problem that Caleb ran into last year, was as the third running back, he wasn't being utilized on special teams. He was originally as a kick returner. He had the kick that went over his head that was recovered by Seattle for a touchdown, a huge play in that game. And then we never saw him again back there returning kicks. And so you've got to be able to do more. You've either got to be so exceptional that you're going to push somebody out of the running back rotation, or you've got to be able to earn it on special teams. And so that was the problem that Caleb Johnson ran into last year. They're trying him in that regard. He got a bulk of carries. We saw Travis Homer be that next guy up, even though the first two guys didn't play. He was sort of that next guy up position in week one. Caleb Johnson was that guy in week two. Your thoughts on whether he made any progress toward making the roster?
0: I don't know if I could say that outright. Okay. I just think it has to be more. It has to be dynamic, and it has to stand out. And I can't say that. Because let's face it, we've watched the same films, watched the same games, Rob. And I haven't seen that exceptional yet, right? And when you're talking about making an NFL roster, a top 53, in a roster, are you the top 1,150 guys in the world playing football? Right, that's what you have to kind of weigh it against. And I haven't seen enough splash from him to say that. I've seen the opportunity. He's gotten the opportunities, but I haven't seen him make that splash and make that jump yet. So that's why it's tough for me to say that right now.
1: I'll tell you the guy who's The guy who's
0: I just put a damper on that, didn't
1: no,
0: I?
1: No.
0: I was like,
1: I don't disagree. I do not disagree. I mean, that's going to be a hard one, right? Because, you know, your scouting department selected this guy for a reason. Now, some of that might have been tied in with Arthur Smith and his scheme, right? Like, you thought he was a really good fit for that scheme. And that's important for players. Clearly, that's important for players. Are you in the right scheme? Are you in a scheme that benefits you the most? But that's going to be a tough pill to swallow, to take a guy that your scouts thought highly enough to select in the third round, and a year later say, you're not making the team. So, again, I understand exactly what you're saying. The guy that I like every time I see him is Lou Nichols. And I like Lou. Yeah. And by the way, I was watching the game back again last night, and the Jets, Lou was on the right side of, I think it was Drew Aller in the second half in the shotgun, and the Jets brought a blitz from the right side, so the opposite side of where he was lined up. And he moved over instantly, recognized it, and just drilled the defensive back who was blitzing, just stopped him in his tracks. I'm like, all right, Lou. So, I don't know. I mean, the one thing you know about Travis Homer, and I think maybe part of the reason that he didn't get a lot of playing time was because he's a known commodity. You know what he can do. You know that he's going to be responsible. If he's playing in a game, he's going to be responsible in blitz pickup. He's going to be able to catch the football, and he's going to be able to help you on special teams. But I have to say, every time I've seen Lou Nichols in the last couple of years, I've liked what I've seen.
0: Yeah, no, Lou is like a little bowling ball, man. When you see him barreling down, you're like, okay, somebody is going to feel some pain when he runs the football. And that's the beautiful thing about, I think, when you see Lou, you're just like, okay, I know what I'm getting. And it might be a 2-yard game, but he's going to do it forcefully. And I think that's what you enjoy watching, and why we're so intrigued by him is because he runs hard. He plays hard. He plays football at a very high level, and he doesn't back down to anybody. Nobody is too intimidating. Nobody is too much for him. He is right there, and he wants all the action.
1: Yep.
0: No questions asked.
1: He does. So that's just a look at the running back position. I don't think anything was... Again, I don't think anybody came in and said, see, that job belongs to me.
0: Yeah. No, I think you got a lot of guys kind of jumbled in there with the skill set. And so you're just kind of still kind of waiting. You're waiting for somebody to just really break out. But there hasn't been a lot of opportunities to break out because it's been so tight. It's been very tight. And you're like, okay, well, what are we going to do here? Got to wait. Got to continue to wait and see for this to flesh itself out. But I do think, you know, if we're talking about, you know, clubhouse leaders, I think Travis Homer has the inside track.
1: I agree.
0: With Lou Nichols right behind him. And I think in the U slate, Caleb Johnson and Eli Heiden right behind that.
1: Yep, I agree with you. That's the way it looks to me. And again, with one more game coming up on Thursday night, thought some veterans really did, you know, some veteran guys that aren't starters, right, that aren't absolute first team type of guys did some favors for themselves. We're going to talk about that when we continue in the locker room here on the Steelers Audio Network.
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1: And welcome back inside the locker room here on the Steelers Audio Network. Alongside Max Starks, I'm Rob King. And Max, we're going through our pluses and minuses for the Steelers in the preseason game on Friday. And so, obviously, the quarterback position is one that everyone is paying attention to. And in going back and looking at the tape, I thought both quarterbacks played better than I originally thought watching them live. I thought Will Howard, and again, now and the Will Howard thing is mixed in with the question about what happened on those interceptions. Because after the game, you know, both you and Willie Colon said during the game, you thought Roman Wilson didn't flatten out his route on the first one, and that made it for an easy interception for the Jets defensive back to step up and make the pick. The second one, again, Roman was angling away a little bit. Again, I don't know whether that was supposed to be sharper across the field or whether that one was on Will Howard. So I'm tempering my sort of my grade on him or my thoughts on him based on whether, because both those balls were intended for Roman Wilson, whether that had more to do with the receiver or something else than the quarterback itself. So if you can, break down for me what you saw from Will Howard and from Roman Wilson.
0: So I'm still standing by my assessment on the first interception. I watched the film as well, and I just didn't see any fight towards the ball coming back. Andre Sisco was sitting in the hole in the zone, and Will threw it at a place where he felt like, okay, if Roman's still running at full speed towards this, he should cut this off or it's going to be an incompletion. I don't think he was anticipating it being an interception as it ended up being. And watching the film, yeah, Roman kind of acquiesced. He gave the DB the lane and did not come and fight back towards the football. Ball was coming towards him, and he kind of drifted and was expecting to catch it versus attacking towards where the ball was going. And so I'm going to maintain that that was, you know, obviously Will gets you know, part of that blame because he put it in a place where there was a defender, a whole defender sitting. But I think also that could have been avoided. The interception stat could have been avoided. Now, the second one, I felt like Will just lasered that ball in. He didn't put any loft or touch on a back shoulder fade on that one. Even if Roman was drifting, you want to put a little arc on it. And I felt like he tried to drill it in there tight. And at that level, the DB, it was a very easy read for them to make. So I think that was more so his fault, decision-making-wise, on what type of ball to throw that led to the second interception. So, like I said, half and half, you know, one unearned, one earned interception.
1: Yeah, I mean, Mike McCarthy said afterwards, rather cryptically, that one mistake led to two. So, I don't know. We're surmising what happened on the first one. Don't know what he was referencing on the second one. I will say this. Another thing that I didn't think was a good look was after the interception, and again, maybe he didn't see it. I don't know. But Roman didn't exactly take off after Sisco. He stood there for a couple of seconds. Now, again, maybe he didn't see it. Maybe he didn't see what happened. But it didn't look good. The optics weren't good on that.
0: No, they weren't. No, if you're going to – I mean, the guy caught the ball in front of him. So I don't know really
1: – I don't know how you would have missed
0: kind of missed that. Yeah, how you missed that, right? and you see the team running in the opposite direction at full speed. So I don't know if I'd necessarily buy that. I think it's a lack of effort and, you know – the immaturity of young receivers, right? when things don't go well. It's almost like the equivalent of looking at your hands when the ball bounces off of them. You know, kind of a Chase Claypool-esque type of de facto excuse. I didn't like that body language, and that just lets me know that I don't know if I can sit there and blame all of that on Will Howard, right? Like we had talked about.
1: Right. And I wonder what that does for Roman. You know, all coming off the good camp and the good OTAs and everybody talking about him and getting some momentum. And, you just chalk this up as not a good game or what? So, if those are things that he needs to straighten out, then maybe those are just coaching moments. I don't know how those are going to be viewed. So I think that's – he's one that I've just – My left eyebrow's gone up a little bit.
0: Yeah, it's inquiring minds want to know, right?
1: Yep. And yeah. So, and then as far as Drew Aller is concerned, I mean, Max, he was under duress the entire game. I don't think his offensive line did him any favors. He had three or four balls dropped that made his passer rating look bad, including a couple on the very final drive where you're trying to march it in for a score. I thought, again, looking back at him, I thought, and he made that good throw down the sideline to Lake McCree, the biggest gainer of the game for the Steelers. I mean, you know, I don't think you look at that performance and say, oh, you know, that's an all-pro quarterback at its prime. But I think a lot of people walked up saying, oh, I was, you know, oh, it wasn't that good a performance. I look back at it. I thought he was better on tape than I thought he looked live.
0: Yeah, I would say better on tape, but you know, at the same time, there was a couple of throws where I felt like he could have had a little bit more consistency. A couple of those where he was anticipating a little bit too much for my liking.
1: Okay,
0: and was not throwing guys open in some of the key moments. So I think. Not as bad as the tape would denote, but it wasn't a clear like, oh man, this is totally on the receiver. I think he didn't do himself some favors on a couple of things as well.
1: I think we both saw it the same way. I agree with you 100%. That's exactly you put it much better than I was putting it. So we talked about the offensive line. What's that?
0: I said no worries. I said that's why we are the dynamic duo.
1: We agreed. But sometimes, you know, I just need a translator.
0: Yeah. Nothing wrong with that. Nothing wrong with having a translator every once in a while.
1: Okay. And I'm really eager to get to the defense. Is there anything else on offense you wanted to get to? Because I think both sides, both of us saw, and we mentioned this earlier for those just joining us, and thinking that we might be glossing this over. We're not. I think both of us thought that after this game, Max Ihonatiar's got a real opportunity in front of him returning to practice today because the right tackle position, nobody's stepped forward and said, I'm the guy.
0: Completely agree. Completely agree on that one.
1: Do you think Spencer Anderson took a step forward at right guard?
0: I think he did. I think he's the clubhouse leader.
1: Yep.
0: And I think it's just figuring out who's going to be next to him because Mark McCarthy talked about combinations.
1: Right.
0: So who's a guy that meshes best with Spencer Anderson, I think is really what's going to determine that. And then, of course, Brock Hoffman, I think, is your leader for kind of that swing interior guy.
1: Yep.
0: I think he's shown he can play all three positions comfortably. So I think with that, I think, yeah, you say Spence is your starter. Brock is behind him, and Brock is battling Ryan McCollum for that swing interior position. As far as interior challenges go, because I think Jennings Zucker's still on the roster. Mm-hmm. He was injured, did not play last week. But I think he's a guy that shows a lot of promise, so I don't think you mess with him and you just have him slotted like as left guard behind Mason McCormick. But, yeah, that right tackle position is going to be key because, you know, if Max figures into this, then you're saying, okay, Dylan Cook, Broderick Jones, which one's the swing guy behind Troy Fautanu and as eventually Max Ihonatiar or whoever starts the season because Max isn't ready. Once he is, has to be ready to swing. So you're kind of speculating and pushing forward that aspect of it to get you kind of nine potential guys. I don't see it being 10 as of right now. I think it's going to be a 9.
1: I agree. And I went into training camp wondering how they were going to get down to 10. Now I think, you know, I'm looking at it a little bit differently. I think it's going to be 9. I agree with you. Okay, so, and by the way, you know, Jennings Dunker is a guy. Look, I talked about how important it is for Max Ahanachor to get out there, how important I think it is, and I'm sure the Steelers would not disagree with that. I think it is because I think he's competing for a starting job. I'd like to see Jennings Dunker get out there just because he's making a transition from tackle in college to guard at the NFL level. And I would love to see him. I don't know what his status is. Love to see him get the opportunity to get out there Thursday night, get some meaningful reps in. I think he is a player that we're tucking away and hoping that in the future he is competing for a starting guard position in the NFL, but I think a year of transition is probably in the cards for him.
0: I completely agree. I think you know, that year of transition is necessary because I think he has all the physical tools. It's just matching his body and his habits with what it is to be an NFL guard.
1: Yep. Yep. Totally agree. And by the way, before we get to the defense, which we're going to get to next segment, because I thought that there were some guys that, man, if they might be one strike from the hammer away of nailing down a spot. But Cam Johnston, man, this guy's a really good punter. Yeah. He looks like he's back to health. You know, won the starting job, was the starting punter 2 years ago, got hurt early. Last year, I think he just wasn't quite all the way back. You know, 50.5-yard average. I think that he could potentially, if he can return to that top form that he was, you know, 3, 4, 5 years in a row, he was a top 10 punter in the NFL. And look, I think Corliss Waitman did a heck of a job last year, but I am excited about seeing Cam Johnston.
0: I mean, listen, he had that 5-yarder that downed inside the 5 that just sat there. And you know, the Jets return guy did not try and make a shot at it, which I'm happy about. But man, that was just a beautiful thing. When you talk about like going in and having a weapon like that in Cam Johnston, who can do that, man, you're in a good place. So yeah, I'm excited about Cam. I don't think there's any questions about him, Kuntz or Boz. Those are your three specialists going into the season.
1: And Caden Wiegen, as long as we're quickly talking about the return game, you know, when you cough a ball up, that's not going to make people happy, even though it wound up on review remaining with the Steelers.
0: Yeah, I don't like close calls.
1: Mm-hmm.
0: Make it definitive. You should not have had the ball out there like a loaf of bread. You should have had it tucked. You should have anticipated contact, especially as a returner. That should be something that always comes into your mind. So no, I was not happy about that. Felt like he took a little bit of a step back. But still, I feel one of our best options.
1: Yeah, I agree. He also let a kickoff go over his head, Max. It's not college
0: he
1: anymore.
0: Did.
1: That no. thing's got to be covered, man. That's a live
0: you've
1: ball.
0: You've got to cover it. Yeah, even if it does go in the end zone, you've got to cover that ball. And I know you're going to eventually get it, you know, taken out to the, was it 35-yard line when it's kicked inside
1: yep.
0: of the
1: yep.
0: End zone. But still, better safe than sorry. And, like, you know, I think that was something where he was still lingering about the punt return, right?
1: Yep.
0: You can't let plays bleed into themselves. You've got to have a short-term memory, or as I've been watching Ted Lasso, have the mind of a goldfish.
1: Oh, very good. Very good.
0: Right?
1: Quickly, okay, I keep saying quickly, one more. I keep throwing one more in there. If there's a next receiver up who's competing for a spot, whether it's injury or whether it is performance, for me, I think that guy's Max Hurleman.
0: I agree. I think Hurleman's that guy because I think Ben Skoranek has shown us who he is and
1: absolutely.
0: We know what he's capable of. So he's one of those guys that's assured and safe. But I think Max Hurleman has done a lot for his case and also shown us he has some return capability.
1: That's exactly right.
0: They've given him some return chances.
1: Yes. If you need somebody to be the next guy up, he could be that guy. So, and again, whether that is somebody that you then stash on the practice squad or whether that makes you tips the scale for him for a roster spot remains to be seen. But
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0: 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This.
1: All right, you know what time it is. Boom, baby, we are back, and that is mid-season form here. That is the bell lap here inside the locker room. That's right, one last segment here in the show. And for my late lunchers, still a little bit of time left to go get that lunch in. Hopefully everybody else has gotten their grub on. I know I did. I had chicken and rice soup, Rob, that I made myself. That's the one good thing about being home. I get to make my own food again, so I did make myself a very hearty chicken and rice soup because I am a soup lover. I don't care how hot it is out here. I could be melting, and I'm still going to have soup.
2: You know, we talked about that. That's your favorite soup, isn't it?
1: It is. Chicken and rice. It is. And it's not too terribly difficult to make. Mm-hmm. Now, my girls love my cheeseburger soup that I make.
2: Ooh, that's good
1: and
2: stuff.
1: They're always on top of me. Like, Dad, when are you going to make the cheeseburger soup? So I will be making it this week for them because I'm back home. Of course, we'll have our taco night tomorrow night. But, yeah, no, I am a big soup guy. I love soups.
2: Okay. Well, I'm glad to hear it. I'm glad you got your repast in.
1: Yes.
2: I was able to get a little bit of leftover Chinese in prior to a dentist appointment today. I'm sure I'm going to be their favorite for that. So, Max, wrapping up some things about preseason game number two, and we're talking about some pros and cons. One pro right out of the chute on the defense, really happy to see Deshaun Elliott back in the game. Thought he was noticeable in his brief time out there. Just good to see him. I really think he's a really fine football player, and I'm glad to see him back out there.
1: Absolutely. It was good to see 2-5 back out there and doing 2-5 things, forced a fumble right in the game. You're like, okay. He is already in midseason form. Let's put him in bubble wrap, keep him safe. But it was great to see him back in action and glad that he's healthy and ready to rock and roll. But you're right. It's good to start to see some of those members of the known associates crew really chip in these games and play the ball type of ball that we expect them to play.
2: Right. And again, keep in mind when we're looking at the first two preseason games and my talking about, you know, I wish that defense had come out with the younger guys and you know, made some stops in those initial drives against the other team's top players. You know, game one, you without both your starting safeties. So good to see Deshaun out there. Hopefully Jaquan Brisker will join him, and, you know, we can begin to see that. So, Max, the positives for me were almost all veteran guys. I thought Landon Roberts came out and looked like you would expect Landon Roberts to look. If there is any notion that somebody might be pushing Carson Bruner for a job, I think he eradicated those notions. I thought he was excellent defensively. I thought Jack Sawyer, you know, we talked about Jamin Davis the week before. Could he potentially push Jack Sawyer for an outside linebacker position? I'm not saying Jamin won't make the roster because I thought he turned in a fine performance. But I thought Jack Sawyer was excellent in this game. Carson Bruner was excellent in this game. Landon Roberts was excellent in this game. And Rayshon Jenkins in brief time. I think, you know, we're always looking for, well, I shouldn't say always, but to me, I think a lot of the fun of preseason is there a young, sexy guy from off the roster, a Willie Parker type of player who suddenly appears out of nowhere? Wow, look at this guy. And steps up and seizes a roster spot. Well, first of all, I don't think there are that many guys on this roster, and we'll get to a certain seventh-round pick in a moment. But I thought Roberts, Bruner, Jenkins, Sawyer, I think that they looked exactly the way you would hope they would look.

0: and get a really nice sack there. I mean, I thought he did a great job of disengaging, using some pass rush moves, and creating the opportunity to make that sack, and he did it forcefully. He did not do it quietly, so good to see Jack back into form.
1: Yep, and I thought Carson Bruner, you know, again, the big thing for him, I think, for a lot of people coming into camp, and I raised the question, and I thought it needed to be raised. Look, he was a core four special teamers a year ago. He loves playing special teams. I asked him about it last year. He cut his teeth as a special teams player. But you don't know what a new coaching staff is going to value. Can he play? Can he be a linebacker for you? Can he come in if somebody's injured in the middle of a game or somebody needs a blow in the middle of a game and come in and be productive? I thought he got a sack. I thought he played well at the linebacker position. That was my take on it. And so I think he showed the kind of versatility you're looking for, because you bring a Landon Robertson. You still have Malik Harrison. You have guys battling for position. I thought Carson Bruner strengthened his case for a position.
0: Yeah, and I agree with you. I think Carson, that was a big play, that sack that he had late in the game, I thought was just showing his ability to blitz and his ability to understand the assignment and finish. You know, that's always one of the things you wonder about young guys. Can they finish? And I thought he finished very well. And I think, like you said, he shows the instincts. He can make plays downhill as well as in coverage. So you feel really good about where his progress is for this season and possibility, you know, making this team and being a contributing backer and not just a special teamer who happens to be listed as a linebacker.
1: Right. Okay. So, and then Rayshon Jenkins, you mentioned it in the postgame show.
0: Oh, yeah.
1: Again, I think that he is a veteran guy who's coming in here and doing everything you could hope for and more.
0: Yeah, Rayshon Jenkins, I mean, making plays and really just being visible and physical at the point when you need him. I thought he just had some really nice work, and we were calling his name a lot on tackles, mm-hmm. and that's what you want with a safety. If it gets past the first or second level, the safety is the safety valve, and he was absolutely that. He shut the spigot off as soon as he got in front of whoever had the ball in their hands.
1: Yep. And I do think I mentioned the rookie seventh rounder late pick, sixth or seventh. Gosh, I can't remember now. I'm doubting myself. Robert Spears Jennings.
0: Sixth rounder.
1: I just think, Max, that again, you know, we just sort of blithely say, well, we'll put him on the practice squad. But keep in mind that other teams have scouted these players. Other teams are scouting your preseason games. It's not as easy as just moving a guy onto the practice squad roster. I don't know if he makes it to the practice squad, Max. I don't want to be an alarmist here, but I think he's been good. I would love to hear what you think of the way he's played.
0: Oh, he's a hammer. He is a hammer, and I love to see it. I mean, he comes downhill, full head of steam, and if he puts you in the crosshairs, very little opportunity you get out of his crosshairs. And I thought his instincts playing that deep third and kind of running the fill was awesome. I talk about it all the time, spill and fill, right? You need your D-line to spill, and you need your linebackers and safeties to fill. And I think he does a great job at that. I think in coverage, he's solid. His eyes can deceive him a little bit because he's a ball hawk and he wants to jump the route. But it hasn't hurt him yet, and he hasn't done anything that's been flagrant to say against that. He still feels very instinctual. So I love everything about him. I think you're right. I think he's fighting for and has a good shot at that fourth safety position on the roster.
1: Right. And again, keep in mind, it's not always cut and dried. I mean, there's going to be discussions about, do you keep a sixth or seventh defensive lineman? Do you keep a fourth or fifth safety? Do you keep a sixth receiver? Do you keep a third or fourth running back? You're going to keep four quarterbacks. These are all subjects that are going to be up for debate, and I think we both agree that Robert Spears Jennings has done a lot to put himself in the conversation of being part of that 53-man roster and not even maybe taking the risk of putting him onto the next 15 for the practice squad.
0: Yeah, I don't know if he clears waivers.
1: Yeah.
0: And the other thing we have to talk about, his RAS score, that athleticism score, is off the charts as well. So if guys are looking for intangibles, he's got those intangibles on top of, you know, the skills and the things.

0: that he's put on tape already in the preseason, he's also a super athlete. So some people that might go strictly off metrics might actually swipe him up just because of that. They say, oh, the Steelers don't value this, but we do.
1: Right.
0: We know what to do with a guy that has this type of, you know, particular set of skills, as Liam Neeson once said
1: right.
0: in the movie Taken. Right.
1: Particular set of skills. Agreed. Yeah. We don't want him to be taken. We want him to be part of the 53-man roster. Max, my friend, thank you very much. Appreciate it. And look forward to a very short week trying to get ready for this Buffalo Bills game up on Thursday night. And we'll talk more about that, who might have the most to gain or lose on Thursday night when we reconvene tomorrow. Max, my friend, thanks very much. Appreciate it. Always fun spending time with you.
0: My pleasure as always, bud. I can't wait to get to it tomorrow. And then, of course, we head on to Buffalo. So look forward to setting the stage.
1: For Max Starks, for our producer, Justin Miller, I'm Rob King. We, of course, always thank you for being with us in the locker room here on the Steelers Audio Network.
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3: All right, moms and dads, take a deep breath. 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

0: afternoon, Steeler Nation. It's The Drive on the Steelers Audio Network. Wes Schuler, Matt Williamson with you here for 2 hours on this Monday as we start a new week and get ready for the Steelers and the NFL's final week of preseason games. We are back in the studio, Matt.
1: Yeah, I love it.
0: Back on YouTube, which means you and I dressed in our best here and
1: got all dressed up for it.
0: You know, couldn't just show up looking like bums and gym shorts and hoodies anymore. But we are back on YouTube. We're back in the studio, back to our regular season programming.
1: We got our guy.
0: We've got our guy, of course, intrepid video producer. Don't take the hat off, okay? Leave it on over there. They can't see you. Mr. Tyler V, of course.
1: We weren't the same without him.
0: Mr. TV, we were not the same without him. I got a confession for both of you right off the jump here, okay? We've got a million different Steelers and NFL things to talk about, but I've got a confession for both of you. I had a Big Mac for lunch today on my way to the studio.
1: Did you?
0: All right, that's just it. I just had to get it out there. I had to tell somebody. I haven't told my wife yet. You two are my safe space. I just wanted to let you know I started off the new season with a Big Mac.
1: I think we had a Big Mac conversation up at camp.
0: Like a week or two ago,
1: I get like one a year, and then 2 hours later, I'm like, why'd I get that Big Mac? I'm not feeling so great.
0: Yeah, I was
1: and
0: starting to get
1: that. And then you do it a year later, and we do the same thing with Long John's every year.
0: Starting to get the itis a little bit, but the coffee's helping, and seeing your guys'
1: But they look and smell so good.
0: Oh. So good. I got one of those notification things in an email that was like, spend $3 and get a free Big Mac. And I was like, well,
1: I guess I have to do that.
0: You know, Wesley works hard, but the devil works harder. And the Golden Arches got me today. Guys, we have got plenty to talk about.
1: There's a lot going on, though.
0: A lot with the Steelers.
1: We got a game coming up here soon.
0: A lot around the league. Yes, game on Thursday, which again means we will not have shows Wednesday, Thursday, but we will obviously be here tomorrow and on Friday.
1: We've had a game since we got together, too.
0: We sure have.
1: Right.
0: Game on Friday night.
1: Not a
0: pretty one in a lot of different regards that we will certainly dissect here as we roll along, Matt. But I wanted to start news of the day with you here on this Monday after a few days off air. And I want to start with good news for the Pittsburgh Steelers.
1: Yeah, I was thrilled to hear this when you told me when I walked in.
0: Jalen Ramsey and show favorite Mad Max Ihonatour practiced for the Pittsburgh Steelers today. Mad Max said he was a full go in a padded practice.
1: Oh, baby.
0: Great having those two back. It is funny, Matt. I mean, I feel like we haven't talked about Jalen Ramsey really for months.
1: I know.
0: Other than when we're mentioning roster projections and things like that.
1: Mm-hmm.
0: So I don't want him to completely fly under the radar here, obviously, but it's great to have Max back after a couple weeks off.
1: Yeah, I'm going to get to Max in a minute. And I urge everyone, I'm not trying to candy coat that really brutal game the other night, but remember, Pittman, Metcalf, Rodgers, Ramsey, Hayward, Watt. I mean, like, they're nice additions. And they're not the only they're not the only team that's resting those guys. Don't get me wrong. I've had this tinfoil hat theory about Ramsey, which I don't know if it's true or not, but it leans towards it is that there was no reason to expose his role in front of many people on a hillside in Latrobe. You know, I kind of felt like he's an older dude. He doesn't need any reps. He's a really physical guy. We don't need him blasting our receivers in this new, setup. But more than anything, I don't want to divulge his role. And now that he's back, I think he's going to be ready to roll. I think they have big plans for him as a blitzer, as a nickel, as an in-the-box player. And I think he fits that role best in his career right now. And could be one of the better ones in the league. But the Ihonatour stuff, to me, is the news of the day. I mean, we've been waiting, patient. And you knew that this staff is never going to push, this time of year, anyone that's questionable. I mean, they're always going to side towards caution. And I'm cool with that. I mean, again, knock on wood, this team's really healthy for late August.
0: Yes.
1: I mean, and that's probably not a coincidence. Now, someone get hurt in practice tomorrow or in the game, and injuries are coming. But the later you can start that injury ball rolling, the better. I mean, obviously. Now, anyone who listens know we're big on Max. You know, I think he has...
0: The small glimpse we got of him was impressive.
1: I loved him before I saw him, then seeing him live, I'm even more infatuated with him. I think his ceiling is incredibly high. But, I mean, as it stands, I guess yesterday, their tackle situation was really scary to me. I mean, I think Troy will be fine on the left. I know the first game wasn't his best. Eh, so be it. I had very little concerns
0: about
1: him.
0: Still got plenty of faith there, yeah.
1: Broderick's been horrible.
0: He has really struggled, man.
1: Yeah, and Cook's really come back to earth and just looks like a limited specimen. You know what I mean? Like what the original scouting reports were. And the fact that Ihonatour is at least now in the conversation, I think, is super encouraging. And maybe, again, I'm just making stuff up as I go, if they were feeling better about the two tackles, would he be at practice today? I mean, if they fared better in that game.
0: I get what
1: game,
0: you're saying. Like, you Dylan Cook looked like a butt kicker. And
1: right.
0: If it's Roger like, oh, Jones we're fine. Looked just, like he yeah. was, you yeah. know, at least putting his hand in the pile.
1: Right, right. If they were fighting it out and you're happy with either one to win it, now they're fighting it out and you don't want either one to win it because of the way they're playing. So I'm not saying they rushed them back and going against everything I said about how the staff handles injuries, but you kind of need them right now. And I would be very apt to, and I know this sounds crazy, and everyone would be like, but he's new to the sport. That part doesn't worry me. The fact that he's just a rookie like anybody else worries me, and knowing his assignments, and if this blitz comes and I don't pick it up and Rodgers gets smacked, I mean, obviously that's a problem.
0: Sure.
1: But I would lean towards playing him week one almost no matter what, and just sink or swim. Because you're way more talented than everybody else, and you might be really good.
0: I'm starting to get to that point, too.
1: Yeah.
0: We do always, you and I, you know, we have a lot of running jokes in the history of this show, the mm-hmm. history of this show that we've been doing together for like 13 or 14 months now. One of them, of course, being Big Macs. and another being, oh, it can't be any worse. No, it can always be worse.
1: It can always be worse, right.
0: That's one of the dumbest things that sports media, sports fans, anyone in that orbit says. Things can always get worse.
1: You just have a short memory if you don't think it can get worse.
0: But I'm thinking that there's some it can't get much worse from what we've seen out of that tackle position
1: right.
0: for Maxi Honichor. But at least you know the ceiling is so much room for growth.
1: Yeah.
0: At least you...
1: I think you'll ruin him out there by having some rough moments. I mean, if you know his personality. And
0: you can help him. You can, you've got some tight ends that you can
1: Darnell
0: help
1: right
0: ship.
1: Put Darnell right next to
0: exactly
1: him all day
0: right.
1: long. Right.
0: And also, if he's your, to start out, if he's your fifth best offensive lineman out of the five, if he's the one guy that maybe still needs a little time to get ready, you've got four other guys to help bring him along. And if he's your fifth, I don't think that will sink you. And, by Halloween, he could be...
1: Your fourth and maybe your third. Or you're looking at him like, wow, he's going to be a guy.
0: Yeah.
1: Because I don't say I know, but I strongly suspect that if you put Cook or Jones out there in week one, it's going to be a problem.
0: It's not going to go well.
1: It's going to be a problem.
0: I don't think so. I think I even have a little more hope for Dylan Cook at this point.
1: I do, too. Jones is playing really poorly.
0: Brodjic is playing very poorly, and he just... looks like a guy who is still trying to catch up.
1: Yeah.
0: That's probably the best way I would put
1: it. Some of it's not his fault, I'm sure. I'm not there behind the scenes. I mean, he's considered a hard worker and blah, blah, blah. And he obviously has natural talent. He's a first-round pick. But he lost so much weight.
0: That's his body, he just doesn't look the same physically.
1: No, I mean, he doesn't move people. He looks thinner. I mean, I just think, and it's probably not an accident, he's led the offense in snaps both of the first 2 weeks to get him back into shape.
0: Yes,
1: But it hasn't gone well. I mean, you can't put him out. Preseason's a different story. You can do little experiments and get guys right. All that matters when you get to week one is winning the game.
0: Mm-hmm.
1: And he's not going to help you win the game right now.
0: No, he's absolutely not. No. And as you mentioned, too, I'm not ready to, like, completely push the eject button and get him out of here. But I think Dylan Cook has raised more questions and concerns than he has. Oh yeah, he can be that guy again that he was last year. And so
1: I came into this whole process thinking, well, he'll be a pretty solid placeholder off of how he finished last year. And I know he's never going to be Anthony Munoz or Walter Jones, but
0: if he ends up starting a few games, he'll be fine.
1: Dan Moore level for a little while, or even a little below. Okay, you know, until there's a guy waiting in the wings that you invested heavily in. I've lost some of that confidence in Cook too.
0: Where have you gone, Maxi Honichor? Nation turns its lonely eyes to you.
1: So that's awesome that not only did he dress, but he full participant in a padded practice.
0: That's what he told the media. Awesome. Yeah, and that's awesome. And Matt, if he does that again tomorrow,
1: he got to play.
0: I would imagine we're going to see him on Thursday.
1: Yeah, and then go from there. But I would think he could quickly become the leader in the clubhouse for week one.
0: Project that at this point.
1: Yeah.
0: I mean, you and I saw
1: somewhere
0: him practice,
1: you wanted to be.
0: You and I saw him practice, what, like four or five times, I think it was. And we were already like, I think this is going to happen pretty quickly.
1: Yeah.
0: And I still think I would go a little over 50-50 that he's your week one starting tackle.
1: Maybe 60-40 or so,
0: If he would have been healthy these last 2 weeks, it might even be a foregone conclusion at this point.
1: I mean, if he starts
0: Thursday night up in Buffalo, I think that would be a big tell.
1: Yeah, or if he just even plays well with the twos.
0: That's what I wanted to ask you that.
1: Unless Cook has a really good game too.
0: Let's say, and I'm totally, this is where we joke, like play the reckless speculation warning. Okay, mm-hmm. I'm just speculating here, But as you mentioned, I think we all know that it is a onus of Mike McCarthy to get his teams healthy to September.
2: Yeah, yeah.
0: So let's say it was something small with Max. They gave him a little extra time just to be safe because that's what they're going to do this time of year. And he's a rookie. We don't need to take any risks here. This guy has a ton of football left in front of him.
1: Because they're super high on him. And, yeah.
0: And as you like to say, if the Steelers would have played the Ravens last week, Max would have probably been available to go.
1: Yeah, and you know, I don't think he'd be the only one that we haven't seen that would...
0: Exactly, Jalen Ramsey would have probably been good to go.
1: Pittman, Metcalf.
0: Yes, right. Exactly.
1: It's the AFC Championship game in Baltimore, I think you'd have more guys available.
0: So assuming that it is basically green light at this point for Max, what would you do with him on Thursday? Do you start him with the ones and let him play something with the twos?
1: Play him with the ones.
0: Is he playing two series? Is he playing two quarters?
1: It's a great question. I haven't given that thought. So I am kind of biding time, but I also think in that instance, which makes my answer easier because I can cop out a little bit, you can kind of play it by ear. Let's see how the first series goes.
0: Dude, that's funny because that would be my answer was...
1: I don't know if I need a set plan. He has to play 40 snaps or, you know, right.
0: My answer was if he plays 8 snaps, 10 snaps, and looks real solid, real comfortable, get him out of there.
1: Get him out of there, right.
0: If his head's spinning a little bit, or maybe you just want him from a conditioning standpoint, some of the Broderick stuff that you just referenced, where like we need this guy to sweat it out and get some football shape stuff going on, I would understand that too.
1: I think that's when you really trust your positional coach. What's he like down to down? What's he like when he comes off the field? Think we should put him out there for another series?
0: Is he sucking down air? Bouncing around and ready to go?
1: All you want to do is get back out there, which could be good or bad, but you know, like I'm sure he'll have that enthusiasm to get back on the field. Is he killing people out there? And I'm like, well, let's just shut him down.
0: First series, does he plant somebody?
1: Yeah.
0: And picks up a stunt block and bang, we're ready to go.
1: So like the Bengals second round pick, the edge rusher from A&M, they basically shut him down because he's destroying everybody in camp. Nobody can block him. He was great in the first preseason game. So
0: that's good.
1: Nobody else needs to see him. We're going to throw you out there in 3rd and 8 week one, you know?
0: It's great news on this Monday to get us started in this new week.
1: The news I wanted to hear.
0: Yeah, and I don't want to make it seem like we're brushing.
1: I just knew Ramsey was coming at some point.
0: I think everyone thought that was just a matter of time. And like I said at the start of the segment, it is kind of weird from a, you know, radio show host standpoint that it feels like we've barely talked about Jalen Ramsey. And he's returned, and we're still barely talking about Jalen Ramsey.
1: Mm-hmm.
0: But I think this Maxi Honichor news is the one we've all been looking for, we've all been waiting for, and I think there's kind of a direct parallel. Listen, everyone wants Jalen Ramsey in that secondary and knows what he brings.
1: Oh, of course, yeah.
0: But I think whatever ends up happening with the secondary, there's ways to deploy those guys and not sink yourself and still get 4 or 5 quality NFL players on the field at that position group.
1: Agreed.
0: Whereas now it's starting to feel like offensive line.
1: Yeah.
0: Maxi Honichor?
1: Yeah.
0: Woo.
1: I did not want to go into week one saying, boy, I hope Cook looks better than he has, or heaven forbid at this point, I have to put Broderick out there because he's an injury away from one thing. Or, man, I'm going to need a month to get Max ready. I hope we don't hear that kind of stuff. I mean, I just want him out there.
0: I just want him out there.
1: Yeah.
0: And I don't even think, Matt, that it's sometimes we say that and we're like, sink or swim. Yeah. I don't think that's the case with Max.
1: No, I don't either.
0: I don't think you're going
1: to. There'll be some moments.
0: I don't think you're going to sink or swim.
1: Lost,
0: yeah, he's going to be a rookie. Absolutely.
1: They'll test him and they'll bring overload blitzes to his side and things like that, you know.
0: And that's when you bring Darnell in. That's when you help him out a little bit, but I just.
1: And his line mates have to help him, you know, Rodgers and Frazier and Anderson and those guys saying, hey, look out for this stunt or whatever, you know. Mm-hmm. Okay.
0: But there is so much to like there.
1: Yeah.
0: And a lot of time and opportunity for growth here still ahead, despite the last couple
1: that
0: of weeks
1: is good
0: that you
1: news.
0: Missed. Matt, we got to talk about that preseason game plenty more. We got to talk about some other, I think, notable news and moving and shaking around the league and in the division. We have got plenty to get to on this Monday. Just getting started. Wes Schuler, Matt Williamson. It's The Drive, Steelers Nation Radio on the Steelers Audio Network.
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0: So the good news from Steelers practice, Jalen Ramsey Jr. and Maxi Honachor back in the fold.
1: Is he a junior?
0: Sorry. Yeah, I'm getting ready to talk about Joey Porter. See, that was bad.
1: Okay.
0: See what I did there?
1: I see. Okay. Did I not know that?
0: No, it was a little slip. I was trying to set this up to intro Joey Porter Jr.
1: I see.
0: So let me try this again. Hold on. Let's bring the music back for just a second.
1: Okay.
0: So we all knew Jalen Ramsey, Maxi Honachor. Some exciting news there. Those guys back in practice. But Matt,
1: who else could we talk about, Wes?
0: Whose line is it anyways? But notably, a big-name defensive back still absent. Matt, Joey Porter Jr. Yes, Jalen Ramsey and Maxi Honachor back at practice. But we are all still kind of waiting and waiting and waiting. And, you know, Matt, I said...
1: Well, he's on the pup list right now. You know what I mean?
0: I said in the first segment how it's weird. It feels like we've barely talked about Jalen Ramsey.
1: Right.
0: Other than a couple times at camp, mentioning him as an obvious no-brainer in 53-man roster conversations and what's the cornerback room going to look like conversations. But I feel like we haven't really had much conversation around Joey Porter Jr. either.
1: No.
0: He's been on the pup list, so it's not like we've seen him doing some of the hold-in stuff that we saw in the past from guys like
1: TJ
0: and Alex.
1: Yeah.
0: It's a little different because, at least with those guys,
1: he's not on the roster right now, the regular roster.
0: There was some face time with those guys in camp.
1: Yeah.
0: You'd see him in the stretching lines, and they'd maybe do a little team individual, you know, stuff.
1: Mm-hmm.
0: And then they'd sit out in some of the more team period drills and more physical drills and things like that. But with Joey Porter Jr., I mean, it's been kind of all quiet.
1: On the football front,
0: He hasn't been around. He hasn't spoken on the football front.
1: Yeah. He's not obligated to speak or anything. He's on the pup list. And, you know, right.
0: And on the media front, too, it's not like there's been a bunch of conversation about him.
1: He also didn't do anything at minicamp or OTAs.
0: Good point.
1: You know, right. Which many have reported the Steelers didn't love that part, by the way. You know, like.
0: Which I understand.
1: Yeah. It's a new staff.
0: Like, hey, we're new coaching staff. And
1: run around with you a little bit.
0: We would like to see you out there. I do understand their frustration in that.
1: Yeah.
0: I also get, that's the way she goes.
1: And yeah, it's business.
0: Maybe this is because I did a show with Arthur Motes for 8 years.
1: Mm-hmm.
0: And before that, I produced a show with Ike Reese, who was a linebacker for the Philadelphia Eagles for 3 years.
1: I mean, the player perspective is often lost in this situation.
0: Exactly right.
1: Everyone just wants to see their favorite players on the field.
0: Exactly.
1: Our listeners do, you know.
0: Exactly right.
1: Yeah,
0: and it's that old, I've told you this Motes adage before. When you tell them it's not personal, it's just business, they'll tell you, but come on, it's a game, it's football.
1: Yeah.
0: But when they tell you it's a game and you tell them it's business, it's not personal, they'll be like,
1: I
0: just totally butchered that. But when you tell them it's a business, Jalen they'll
1: Ramsey
0: tell you
1: Jr.
0: it's just a game. Jalen Ramsey Jr. When you tell them it's a game, they'll tell you it's a business.
1: Right, right.
0: So I understand a lot of times it's kind of set up and framed and just easy to look at the player and go, you're getting offered millions of dollars to play a game, dude. Get out there and do it.
1: You're under contract.
0: New coaching staff, right, dude. You got to be out there and all that stuff. It's a business for everybody. Everyone's got contracts. Everyone's got futures, all that stuff.
1: And he's making, I think, less than $3 million a year this year.
0: I think maybe it's a little over three.
1: It's right in that neighborhood.
0: Which, again, sounds great to all of us, but compared to a lot of his contemporaries is
1: not
0: moving the needle.
1: Not close to the going rate, and he's looking at it like, I'm a free agent after the year, and they might be looking at it like, well, but we could franchise you after the year.
0: Mm-hmm.
1: And he's probably like, well, I'm also injured.
0: Mm-hmm.
1: Maybe I can't play week one, or maybe you have to put me on a list, or I don't know.
0: I'm hoping we're not going to get to that point.
1: I know.
0: It's very possible we could, without a doubt.
1: Yeah.
0: I mean,
1: the fact that he's injured
0: is a
1: little peculiar.
0: I will put my hand up and I will say that this doesn't feel like 2018 Lev Bell all over again.
1: No, that was a really weird. No one sits out the whole year and doesn't sign a franchise tag.
0: But it is also starting to raise some questions.
1: Yes, getting on the nitty-gritty.
0: There's some smoke, there's some fire, and we're running out of time.
1: Yeah, and a lot of these contract negotiations, you just look at it and be like, no one's going to sit out on a check. But his checks aren't that big. I don't know what his financial situation is, but I know his dad made good money in the league. He didn't grow up in poverty, I'm sure. And he's made second-round money to this point. He's not a multi... He hasn't made 10... 20, 30 million over
0: contract.
1: His career. Right.
0: Yeah.
1: That stuff's coming for him. But he could probably weather a game check or two to prove a point. Hope not. But, I mean, again, this is business talks. You know, what cards do both sides have to play? In the end, they might just not value each other the same.
0: No,
1: that's a possibility.
0: It's always a possibility.
1: I think I'm $30 million. We think you're $20 million. Well, neither one of us think we're 25. We're not signing. You know, I'm just throwing stuff out there. Sure, you know, right. Sure. I don't know.
0: And that's all we can kind of do at this point.
1: Yeah.
0: Is because it has been very quiet on the Joey Porter Jr. front, but Mike McCarthy did speak today.
1: No.
0: Matt, and was asked about Joey, and here's what the head coach had to say.
2: And I learned this in my you know, early years as a head coach. You have to separate the business in the football. You know, sometimes it's easier than not in others. This is a challenge, you know, for both Joey and us, because you know we're first year staff. You know, we've seen him play. I've competed against Joey. I would love the opportunity to coach Joey Porter. I know our defensive guys would love the opportunity. So, you know, we're at an impasse right here, and that's and you got to respect that. You know, every one of us has a contract. The organization, you know, they have beliefs and so forth. So, but yeah, that's just kind of where we are.
0: Earlier today, Mike McCarthy, I believe after practice, speaking there on Joey Porter Jr. So
1: yeah.
0: A lot in there.
1: Yeah. And I do think they are super excited about getting their hands on him and incorporating him.
0: I can imagine if you're Patrick Graham, you're like, this might be one of the best two or three guys that I have to work with.
1: Yeah.
0: I want to get him out there.
1: Been watching tape since I've been hired. I got all kinds of ideas for him. Right.
0: But they're at an impasse, Matt. And I also found it interesting how Mike McCarthy said, you know, he outlined how we know that this is a business, but he also made sure to mention how he knows the organization has their own beliefs and their own process, too.
1: Right, right. It's not, Mike McCarthy's not writing the check.
0: And I don't think Mike McCarthy's sitting in the negotiation room saying,
1: no,
0: you want 30, we want to give you 23, and we're not going any higher than this.
1: Mm-hmm.
0: But maybe there is some of that stuff, too, that's just out of his control. There definitely is some of that stuff.
1: It's not his job.
0: It's out of his
1: control. His
0: job is
1: to coach the team. And I'm sure him and his defensive staff, who, as Coach McCarthy mentioned, have not yet had a year with Porter. It would be different if it was Tomlin and the defensive staff. Like, we drafted Porter. We brought him all along. I know exactly what he's like on game day. I know how he preps. This staff can't attribute to those things yet. But they know they've had conversations with Omar, Mr. Rooney, et cetera, all the people that are doing the negotiations saying, we're super high on him, or maybe we're not. Or whatever. These are our thoughts and how we plan to use him. And we think he's this level of player. They're definitely asking the coach's input, but they're not doing the negotiations. He's coaching the guys he has
0: correct
1: in front of him right now.
0: I don't love hearing that word. I never know if it's impasse or impasse. It's French.
1: I've never heard it impasse, but I'll believe you.
0: Okay, well, I'm going to go with what Mike McCarthy said then. Impasse?
1: That's what I've always called
0: that's
1: it.
0: That's like, is it
1: or maybe that's just what us Yinzers say.
0: Is it hyperbole or is it hyperbole? You know, people announce that.
1: I'm hyperbole, too.
0: Schadenfreude or Schadenfreude? Impasse, which is French for dead end.
1: Which is a little harsh.
0: Now, again, I always think of it as lost in translation, but if you look
1: up
0: if you look up impasse, it's a stuck spot. It's a time or place where no more progress can happen.
1: Okay.
0: Disagreement, no way out, dead end, often used when two sides do not agree on something and neither side will change their mind. That's my, at this point, Matt.
1: That's a rough definition.
0: And this is, again, play the reckless speculation warning. This is just Wes Euler, the radio jabroni, who has to fill 2 hours of content with his buddy Matt every single day.
1: Mm-hmm.
0: It's not, we're going back and forth, we're getting close, progress. It's kind of seems like the opposite. And maybe the sense of what you...
1: I'm here, you're there, and we're not
0: I'm here, you're there. No one wants to move off what they think is the right thing to do. And we're just kind of stuck at maybe a stalemate is another word to
1: use. Yeah, that's... It does sound accurate, though. I mean, just a little you hear or talking to beat reporters or just being around a camp. No one's like, I saw the agent today and I think they're close or, you know, like any of that kind of stuff or that sort of, you know.
0: In fact, our buddy Chris Halleck last week kind of reported similar.
1: Yeah.
0: There hadn't been a ton of progress made.
1: Yeah. Exactly. So Dale often brought up, and he's right, and he's not the only one to ever come up with this idea, that deadlines push things, though.
0: Oh.
1: We're not at a deadline yet. There's quite a... I mean, the Steelers are going to have a hard day.
0: The 11th hour is
1: right.
0: A real thing.
1: I would imagine, if history shows, the Steelers will negotiate basically up until midnight the night before kickoff against the Falcons.
0: September 12th?
1: Yeah. And if he wasn't in camp, he'd still play against the Falcons if he signed a contract the day before. So it's pretty... We still have a lot of time. I mean, would you say that was... So we got like 20 days?
0: I was going to say basically 20 days.
1: Yeah, okay.
0: Well, it's 20 days till the game. So I guess that would be 19 days
1: until they're going to cut off
0: talk.
1: Because the Steelers will not talk with them during the season.
0: No.
1: They only do that with quarterbacks and if they're Ben, you know. So everyone can play hardball for now. And maybe a week they make another call. Yeah, getting any closer? No. Yeah, and then at the end, it's like, I don't want to sit out and I don't want to be without you. We'll both fold a little bit. I mean, that's just how it goes.
0: And I, listen.
1: Standoff.
0: You are absolutely right. And maybe we should have led with that at the beginning of this conversation. Because that's the business world, the real world, sports, anything. I felt like if you're ever going to make an exception, this is the one. Because of the new coaching staff, because of all the of all the moving parts, because you hadn't even gotten Jalen Ramsey out there to this point. Mm-hmm. And this is another one of those, when you tell them it's a business, they'll tell you it's just a game.
1: Yeah.
0: When you tell them it's a game, they'll tell you it's a business. We all know how much the Steelers value those family bloodlines and those ties and the history and the lineage.
1: Maybe they probably went into drafting him.
0: Maybe more so than any organization in the NFL.
1: Like, I would lean
0: that way, what happened with the Watt brothers. We saw what happened with the Hayward brothers. Even people like Devin Bush when he was drafted, mentioning how his dad played in the NFL. How much the Steelers love those family ties.
1: Bruner. Right. There's tons of examples, right.
0: And I understand it's very easy to say when it's not my money. I'm not the one who's got millions of dollars shifting and moving on the line.
1: Right.
0: But with all that, the history of how they value the legacies and the bloodlines and the NFL ties, what I would think is...
1: And oh, by the way, his tape is good.
0: Very good.
1: Yeah.
0: And he's 24 and
1: he's
0: and
1: these are the guys you invest in.
0: With where you're at as an organization right now, really writing a new chapter for the first time in 20 years, I would just think that this would be the time to not wait until the 11th hour to get that guy out there and get him involved with his coaches and hands-on and all that. I understand it's a 17-game season.
1: Yeah.
0: And so if he's not completely up to snuff, you know, in against Atlanta at home and then in New England in September, it is not the end of the world, but it's also only a 17-game season.
1: Yeah,
0: I don't want to throw any of them away. I don't want to have a compromised or a not fully fit and ready to go Joey Porter Jr. for one or two games. You know, like it just.
1: No,
0: and again,
1: you.
0: I understand. I am not the business person. I am not the owner. I'm not the GM. I'm not the agent. All that stuff, and I understand that there is a whole ecosystem and ebb and flow of how this all works.
1: Mm-hmm.
0: I just figured this would be one of the ones that would be like, let's get this done. Let's move forward. Let's go win some ball games.
1: Yeah, you bring up some good points there, too, because I often look at corner as one of the easiest positions to just plug in. You know, running back as well. Trade for Deion week 10. Right. Go cover him.
0: Right.
1: We got three calls. You got to know these things. Maybe we play cover three on this one, blah, blah, blah.
0: Hey, you're running off left tackle here. All right. Here's the ball.
1: Here's the ball, or someone's going to tell you where to go or whatever. But this is a complex defense that he has not been a part of. And even if they do get a contract done 2 days before kickoff against the Falcons and Elliott screams over, alert, you know, we're switching this coverage, and play clock's down to two and the ball gets snapped and he's going, does that mean I jump the route or do I play over the top?
0: And there goes Drake London.
1: And there goes Drake London, and it's 7-0 before you know it.
0: Like, or the next week, there goes A.J. Brown.
1: Yeah, right. Like, I can't have a mental error just because to some fault of your own, but, you know, you have to be on top of your assignments because it's going to result in a touchdown, if not more. You know, right.
0: And I will not, Matt,
1: or,
0: I'm not going to be.
1: Or if he's not in great enough shape, or, you know, he's out there and puffing in the 60th
0: snap. I'm not going to be naive enough to say that, like, September football is as important as January football. Mm-hmm. But it's also the NFL.
1: Right.
0: It's
1: going to make you pay if you have a weakness.
0: It's not baseball where you got 162 games and everyone's going to win this many and everyone's going to lose this many. What you do in the other 60 games. It's not hockey or basketball where you've got 82 games and everyone's going to have some bad games and you're going to throw them away and burn the tape and move on. This is the only sport where every game truly matters.
1: Oh, man.
0: And if you're 10-7 at the end of the year and, you know, a Drake London or an A.J. Brown crazy performance in week one or two cost you that game, and now you're a wild card instead of hosting a game at home in the playoffs, or you're 9-8 and now you're sitting at home because of tiebreakers instead of playing in the playoffs in Buffalo or Baltimore or Kansas City.
1: And Porter's
0: City
1: playing awesome the last six games and shutting everybody down and feeling...
0: It'd be like, man, imagine if he could have done that week one or week two against against Drake London and A.J. Brown.
1: Yeah, maybe that Falcons game's ugly and they're battling it out and, you know, like, boy, we should be beating these guys, but everybody's rusty and taut out and maybe people aren't as comfortable, blah, blah, blah. And then the game's down the line, and they're on the 8-yard line, and hit London on a slant, and Porter and Ramsey both look at each other with their palms in the air, like, I thought you had them. I thought, well, you know.
0: And then again, that's the difference between hosting a playoff game or going to the playoffs, or I just, you know.
1: But I bet nothing happens super soon.
0: I don't think so either.
1: Yeah, I think a deadline is going to be really important here.
0: I've asked you this a few times over the history of the show. Maybe we'll do this with some of the Steelers when we get into preseason conversation when we return here in a minute. Calm, concerned, worried, panicked, right?
1: Worried.
0: I'm worried.
1: Yeah, yeah. Not panicked. Not worried. Panicked. There's still a lot of time.
0: There is.
1: Part of me just worries, and this is fair for both, that they just don't see the player the same way. You know what I mean?
0: Impasse,
1: right. Like, we think he's a top five guy, and the Steelers are sitting there going, I think he's a top 15 guy. I'll pay you like a top 10 guy, but I won't pay you like a top five guy.
0: Right.
1: You know?
0: And there's also right now in kind of the cornerback pecking order, there's a real...
1: That gap is a real problem. There. We've talked about that to no end. That $27, $28 million contract not existing, I think it makes it real sticky.
0: It does.
1: You know, agents and teams don't be like, well, we'll just write a contract that doesn't exist. I mean, it doesn't sound hard, but just not how it works.
0: You're right.
1: Yeah,
0: for,
1: yeah.
0: For people like me, it's like, well, that's easy. Pay yeah. right in between, pay sign right the contract, between, right. let's get going.
1: It just never happens.
0: It never happens, no. And it's because it is a business, and there's a lot of money on the line and a lot more to consider underneath the surface. I'm a little worried right now on the surface, Matt Williams.
1: I feel like a lot of the focus, especially after Thursday, is really going to shift to Porter in terms of media, fans. You know,
0: I think especially if Ramsey's back out there. And
1: right.
0: Ohanachor's back out there and healthy.
1: Yeah,
0: it's going to
1: yeah.
0: be like, well, what's the story
1: and
0: now?
1: You're like, Metcalf and Pittman are practicing. It's
0: what's
1: like,
0: the story now?
1: Right now, it's how about that corner?
0: Yeah. Everyone's talked the quarterbacks to death. what's the story now?
1: Yeah.
0: So let's talk the quarterbacks to death a little bit more when we return on the other side. We'll close down the first hour. We've got plenty to discuss from that preseason game, that loss Friday night to the Jets at Acrisure Stadium. Wes Schuler, Matt Williamson, it's The Drive. Steelers Nation Radio on the Steelers Audio Network.
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0: So the Steelers played their second preseason game Friday night, second at home as well, falling to the Jets 17-0. And Matt, after I kind of co-hosted the post-game show with our buddy Mike Pursuta after the first game, you took the reins with Triv for this next game. Now, I was still in the booth with you guys doing the whole all the producing and engineering stuff. And I really thought Pursuta's opening line, it's still sticking in my head and I'm still laughing about it.
1: Okay, I forget exactly what he said.
0: Aptly describes it that the one thing preseason football has in common with regular season football is it's very easy to overreact and underreact to everything you see.
1: Yes, for sure.
0: And we were flying all kinds of high after what, a 28-9 win over the Packers. And then 8 days later, it's like failure to launch, 17-0 against the Jets, and it seemingly things went in the opposite direction.
1: So, not making excuses, but if the Steelers start 3-1, no one's going to even remember this even happened.
0: Oh, no doubt.
1: Yeah, of course. And even if they start 1-3, they might not remember if it happens. I mean, it'll be quickly forgotten.
0: No one in Baltimore was screaming about how Harbaugh won 15 preseason games in a row.
1: When they didn't make the playoffs last year. Right. Yeah. Guy couldn't make a field goal or whatever. So, in the scheme of this 2026 Steelers, it's small potatoes, guys.
0: Yes, it
1: really is. It's not a blip, but it's important. We don't have a lot to go off of, especially the way camp has been structured. We haven't been like, well, Broderick Jones has been incredible in camp blocking T.J. Watt, or backs on backers, so you have to judge a lot off of these.
0: It's a good point.
1: Games.
0: I think we've put even more stock into preseason.
1: Yes, and so be it. But it was a bad performance. There were some good things to take away. The most of it was negative. They scored 0 points. I mean, what are we talking about here? I do think the Jets' first team offense that drove right down the field, led by your boy Geno.
0: Yeah, baby.
1: Looked really good. I mean, if I were the Jets, I'd be like, that might be a decent offense this year. Okay. But I also think it's noteworthy that the Steelers played more prominent members of the team than the Jets did start to finish and still did not fare well. That being said, I think this is really true for the Aller situation. When you really analyze the Steelers snap counts, I was shocked, especially the wide receiver, but even a tight end. The pass catchers they put out there for the most snaps aren't going to be playing football for much longer.
0: No.
1: I mean, they really aren't. I mean, it felt to me, so I'm starting to get a better bead, I think, and I'm not a reporter, of how this staff thinks. And everything's very deliberate and well thought out. That much I know is true. So Pittman and Metcalf didn't play week one. And it sure felt like they treated Jeremy as the number one receiver. Because
0: you're talking against the Packers.
1: Against the Packers in that game.
0: I agree with you.
1: They peppered him with the ball.
0: Went to him early and often.
1: Yeah. They lined him in the slot, gave him easier releases, better matchups. And then in this game, I think they flipped it. That they treated Roman like the number one, which much worse results. And I do want to talk about Roman Wilson, and frankly, I don't have much good to say about him at this moment. But late in the game, or even earlier in the game than you'd think, there was nobody open. I mean, there really wasn't. The protection wasn't great, especially on the right tackle situation. Tight ends that were out there are not NFL players for much of the game.
0: I was going to say, Tonyan had a couple nice routes, but
1: yeah.
0: other than that, there was not a
1: lot
0: of
1: like
0: separation.
1: But like his backups,
0: yeah.
1: Nobody was out there really open. But the wide receivers in particular, if Bernard and Wilson are your 1 and 2, and the Jets played a lot of man coverage, which is just what they were going to do anyways, that's what they're practicing, and none of those guys could get off man at all. And I think that really exacerbated the problem. You know, that there were some wrong routes, but more than anything, there was just nobody getting open. And part of me, with Aller in particular, made me think of, well, when things didn't go to script at Penn State, bad things happened. He looked uncomfortable. He forced things. He sprayed the ball.
0: That's
1: and we definitely saw some
0: report.
1: Of those.
0: Yep.
1: Yeah. That being said, I still took a lot of positive away from Aller and some from Howard. I'm not discrediting him. But I also look at the two of them and be like, one guy throws the ball like an NFL star and the other guy doesn't.
0: Yes.
1: Yeah, I mean, I think the interceptions are not all Howard's fault. Roman didn't, drifted, and everyone's talking about that to no end. But Favre drills that in there.
0: Sure.
1: You know what I mean?
0: Sure.
1: Yeah, right. I mean, there's something to be said for just having a howitzer on your right shoulder.
0: Yeah, I think that's all well said by you. Let's go with the quarterbacks here, because I know we want to talk about Roman
1: Wilson
0: some more. We want to talk about the offensive line some more. But again, it's like the thing that we've talked to death all offseason, and everybody wants more of it. For me, I think I can at least at this point say, okay, Drew Aller has prototypical NFL arm strength.
1: Yeah.
0: That's a trait that you can see being effective on Sundays.
1: Yeah.
0: That's a trait that if you can bring some of the other stuff around him up a level, there could be something there to work with.
1: Yeah, yeah.
0: I'm still kind of waiting to see that moment from Will Howard where it's like...
1: I don't know that we will.
0: And I don't... I'll say this for Will. I think in a lot of areas he has...
1: He can't be late. He has to be... There's just such little room for error.
0: He's got a higher floor than Aller in a lot of areas. Yeah.
1: Aller might not be in the league in 4 years.
0: But I don't know where Howard's calling card is. I don't know what his A trait is, where at least I know that Drew has one with his arm.
1: Yeah, and his size and his physicality, yes. his physical makeup.
0: Yes, and I was hoping for Will it was some of that timing and processing and just kind of overall, like, the point guard of the offense.
1: Yeah, yeah. And there's something said for that.
0: And there is.
1: And he still might get to that point. One game doesn't mean he's incapable of doing that.
0: But that certainly wasn't the case on Friday night.
1: No, it wasn't. And... I urge everyone, this is true for all young players, but it always gets magnified by quarterbacks. Progress isn't linear. Just because you have one good game doesn't mean next one's better. It's just not how the league works at all. And we mentioned this after the Packer game. Those Packer defensive backs, they were trotting out there, weren't really NFL players, and they're blowing coverages, and they made things a little easier for you. If you're just looking at results, maybe the results in week one weren't quite as good as you thought because guys wide open over the middle, you should deliver the ball there to him, But Aller did spray some. I mean, there's three or four that he's got him at least make the receiver have a chance to make a play on. Didn't.
0: Yeah.
1: But I also counted at least four and maybe as many as six drops in the second half by non-NFL wide receivers that Aller's stat line looks a heck of a lot better with five more completions.
0: Sure.
1: And you're moving the ball better. And people think I'm reaching on this, but I was guilty of this as well. Fighting a little bit of a cold. I was sitting there in the press box, and the last drive, I'm like, just get this over so I can go to the post game show. Yep. I'm tired.
0: Not be here until 2 in the morning.
1: Yeah, this game's miserable. They haven't scored. This has not been an easy watch by any standard for a Steeler perspective. So not many people were even watching. But I thought the last drive, I bet McCarthy told Aller, go sling it. Don't even hold. Because he was taking shots and making tight window throws and playing with no reservation. And I love seeing it. And again, it's against lawyers and ditch diggers, et cetera. But I keep using the example with Aller, for good or bad, all those weekend golfers, if you hit 5 or 6 nice drives or 3 or 4 nice drives, it happens to be on hole 18, it's like, there's something here.
0: Mm-hmm.
1: I don't see a lot of nice drives from Howard. I don't see as many mistakes. I mean, he doesn't spray him in the woods as much.
0: Yes.
1: So you got to balance all that. But it wasn't pretty. I mean, from the offense overall, defense did some good things. One thing I do want to harp on, or at least mention, I thought putting real running backs in the game, and that's not to discredit the other guys, but Warren and Dowdle are hard to tackle. So they had fewer penalties as a team.
0: Mm-hmm.
1: They did run the ball better.
0: Each of those guys got 5 carries.
1: Yeah, and move the chains and look like they do during regular seasons. When you put them out there, I feel a little better about the running game. The pass game overall was a disaster. There's a lot of reasons for it.
0: It was, I don't want to say a tale of two different games because that would make it seem like the run game was very good on Friday night.
1: But
0: the previous Thursday, preseason game 1 against the Packers, it felt like the passing attack was really firing.
1: Yeah, yeah.
0: And the run game was really stagnant.
1: Yeah. It wasn't holes. People weren't breaking tackles.
0: And again, it's not like that completely flipped because the run game was not flying. But I thought the run game was noticeably better while the passing attack took a step back. And I love you pointing that out. Progress is not linear in this league.
1: No.
0: Especially this time of year.
1: Yeah.
0: And so that does not mean that week 1 was a fluke.

0: two carries, I think, in that first game against the Packers. But I don't want to shortchange any of that, Matt. We are up against it for a break here. So let's continue with some preseason conversation when we return on the other side. We'll also hit your tweets before we get out of here. You know where to get at us if you want to get involved. Wes Schuler, Matt Williamson, we're halfway home on this Monday on The Drive. Steelers Nation Radio on the Steelers Audio Network.
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Good evening, Steeler Nation. How we doing? Well, that's good. Us too. It is hour number two of The Drive here on this Monday as we are continuing to react to everything that happened Friday night in that 17-0.

0: loss at Acrisure Stadium against the Jets. And of course, at the same time, getting ready for what to expect in the final preseason tune-up Thursday night at New Highmark Stadium in Buffalo. All right, Matt, let's talk about it. Let's talk about Roman Wilson. Let's talk about these wide receivers.
1: Yeah.
0: I am also the, to bring back the calm, concerned, worried, panicked scale, I'm a little worried.
1: I would put worried.
0: Because I really like DK and Michael Pittman and what they can give you as a 1-2 punch. But we've seen what that can look like when one guy goes down. And I just, no matter how good your top two guys are, you got to have some quality depth options.
1: You're going to play a lot of three-receiver sets here, folks.
0: A lot of three-receiver sets, and assuming everyone's healthy even is always a stretch. And I am encouraged by what we've seen from Jeremy Bernard, but it's been a small sample size, and he's still a rookie. And I just, I'm starting to continue to be discouraged, but I shouldn't say starting to. I continue to be discouraged. I'm starting to continue to be. I continue to be discouraged by Roman Wilson, and I'm worried that, have they upgraded that position? I think absolutely. You added a proven free agent. Well, I guess it was technically via a trade, right?
1: Yeah, Pittman, right?
0: You added a proven wide receiver.
1: And you gave him money.
0: And you took a guy in the second round.
1: That's right.
0: But I'm still worried about that. I'm not panicked, but I'm still worried about that room.
1: I am too. We've seen the last couple years when you're putting subpar receivers on the field that weren't named Metcalf and Pickens, it's hard to move the ball. And teams love playing against those guys. So I think you got to look at it through this light. And I'll definitely will focus on Roman in a minute. But I think it's safe to say that six guys are going to make the team. Metcalf, Pittman, Bernard. And I know Bernard didn't have the best statistical game. I have no concerns about him at all. And frankly, if he's my three, I'm comfortable with that.
0: Yeah,
1: yeah. I'm even right off the bat. They will play a lot of three receiver sets compared to previous years. But you're also going to see 21. You're going to see 12. So he's going to play a fair amount. Whoever three is going to play a fair amount. But, I mean, as a slot, you know, for example, Bernard, and I bet they just wanted to see how he could do it. In this last game, kind of lined up outside the numbers more in a traditional versus man coverage, which really isn't what you drafted him to do. But coaches put that on tape to see they want him to fail in some regards. They do this all the time. Well, let's make him do something he's not good at and see how he handles it. Well, he's better than we thought. Or, oh, he saw his work. He's still who we thought he was going to be. Fine. I got no worries about Bernard. I think he's going to be a quality pro and a quality rookie. And if he's my third best receiver, I'm fine with that. So those three are your top three, I think, at this point. I don't think Roman even challenges Bernard at this point, but I'll get to him in a minute. Skronik's making the team.
0: Mm-hmm.
1: Wiegent's probably making the team.
0: I think both of those guys are still safe assumptions, but
1: Wiegent to me has been a little suspect too, but
0: agreed.
1: Yeah, you know, he was drafted to do one thing. We haven't seen him do it well yet. No, but
0: and got fortunate that he didn't have a turnover counted to his name Friday night.
1: But he's probably your returner with the same intentions you had on draft day. Fine. But I also think because he's in the mix, you don't really have a true receiver to push the number four guy. You know, like I wish that guy was even like a Hayward Bay that was a special teamer, but at least has been around the block or, you know, I can at least trust him and whatever. So here's my problems with Roman is I saw it and I agreed with a lot of the assessment that came out of minicamp, OTAs, early portions of camp. Boy, he looks better. He looks explosive. But we've said 8,000 times when we were having those conversations then, little finesse fast guys look good when no one hits them in 7-on-7s. If they don't, you got no chance.
0: And you got no shot.
1: Right. So that they're set up to excel in that situation. But now we're on year three. Yeah, it's year three, right?
0: Yes.
1: Yeah, it's year three.
0: Yes.
1: And every time he's in a game, he isn't really where he's supposed to be in terms of route distribution.
0: And that stuff will drive Aaron Rodgers bananas.
1: Bonkers. And if you're a little off and you're 6'4 with long arms and you're built like DK Metcalf, so be it. But when you're this big, you got to be so precise. And speaking of being small, what I hate's a big word. He doesn't help you on special teams at all.
0: Mm-hmm.
1: So he only can help you as a wide receiver. I
0: mean, that would add a different layer to the conversation.
1: That'd be different,
0: if he could do Skronik or you know, Hayward Bay level special teams.
1: Right, and he was a better receiver, but he plays small. I mean, he's kind of known not to block. He really struggles playing through contact of any kind as a route. You don't think about running routes as being a physical thing. Oh, it's about to
0: Absolutely.
1: Be when you're flying up against the Ravens and Absolutely. The Bills and blah, blah, blah, blah, blah, especially real regular season. He's not big at the catch point. He's not really where he's supposed to be. So I sent a tweet out today just saying, I'm not saying he stinks, you got to cut him, but I don't think you can be just happy with him being your number four.
0: Your four spot.
1: There's no one else on the roster that I see is worth it at this point.
0: No, that might be the more alarming.
1: That's the problem, part. Right? If it was another guy out there, it'd be like, well, okay, let those two battle it out, and we'll go down the wire and make a decision.
0: If there were a couple other, you know, proven options at this stage, fine. I think even two, and part of it, I'm with you on Jeremy Bernard, but I think if he was in his second or third or fourth year, and you at least knew, you would feel better about Roman Wilson better. Too.
1: Because there's still a...
0: There's still an element of unknown. He's a rookie.
1: He's a rookie second round pick,
0: but right. He's a rookie.
1: I mean, a perfect world. I'm trying to build a championship here. I'm not just trying to build an okay wide receiver room. In a perfect world, Bernard's your four. And then you're really happy, you know, because, like, I don't have to throw him in the mix. We can mix him in.
0: Yes.
1: There's going to be injuries. He's going to get out there plenty anyway. Mm-hmm. So I threw it out there, and I think I would, if I was in Omar's shoes, I would at least make a couple calls and see what receivers are available because – Oh, by the way, Pittman and Metcalf are getting up in age. There's a chance one or both isn't back next year. I'm not saying, you know, give up your second, third round pick, like that. But, like, Kayshon Boutte's out there. I mean, he's – the other thing about this receiver room, none of them are deep threats other than Metcalf, too. Like, where are the explosions coming from,
0: That's
1: too?
0: Something you and I outlined when we did our kind of post-drafted free agency, like, state of the union – is you don't see a lot of explosives from this wide receiver group.
1: Right.
0: And you don't see a lot of explosives from the running back group.
1: Right.
0: And that's something that we know has to get moving in a different direction than it was last year.
1: Tyler just said Boutte got traded to the Texans like a minute ago.
0: Well, that's why
1: which
0: we
1: makes
0: love,
1: sense, too.
0: That's why we love having TV back.
1: How about that?
0: Tell Texans Nation Radio to lay off of us, okay? Quit listening
1: which
0: to everything.
1: Which makes all the sense in the world with them, with their Jaden Higgins injury. I mean, that's a perfect guy to go get. He's a field stretcher. But we also know receivers aren't the hardest thing to pry away from teams.
0: They're not.
1: Yeah, I mean, it's not like a left tackle or whatever. I'm not saying go get Ayuk or anything like that, but I would just be – I have a hard time sleeping at night just saying, Roman's our four, we're fine, we're just going to go all year like that.
0: Mm-hmm.
1: He hasn't deserved that yet.
0: And again –
1: I don't care where he was drafted.
0: Especially when you consider who the third and the fifth wide receivers are on the depth chart sandwiching him.
1: Right, right. And – I know Rodgers has praised him, but you're 100% right. He does that stuff in the regular season.
0: Paul.
1: He'll never get thrown the ball, and he's going to get his butt chewed out all the time.
0: He'll be shunned by Aaron Rodgers
1: right.
0: not in the right not place blocking, during the regular season.
1: I just would at least be real open to see who gets cut or who else is out there. Or you know,
0: and this is another
1: is there a professional guy on the couch right now that is just kind of buying his time? I just can't just give him a roster spot right now, just by default. I don't want suspect players on my team that I don't trust.
0: And again, everything's easier in hindsight.
1: Yeah.
0: But it's in that whole entire snapshot of the wide receiver room now, it's kind of easy to go back and go, man, I would have loved to in the fourth round taking another wide receiver that wasn't more of a special teams return
1: guy.
0: Just to have someone else in that conversation, in that fold, and hey,
1: 6 foot, 190-pound guy that runs a 4.5.
0: Yes.
1: Yeah, right.
0: And maybe Wiegen can develop into a viable NFL wide receiver.
1: But I'm not counting on him now.
0: But I would also like one of those above 6 foot and real track record of wide receiver production in college.
1: Yeah. I mean, a real wide out.
0: And that's just that. It would be one thing if we had a lot of concern about Roman, but we said, hey, your wide receiver three is proven in this league and in his prime and great.
1: Yeah.
0: Your wide receiver five is a guy who, when called upon, has been able to give you something.
1: Mm-hmm.
0: There's just
1: Do you think Roman's even active on game day if they played the second?
0: I mean, I feel like he would almost have to be, though.
1: I know. Because you have to dress four that can really run routes.
0: And I guess you could say, hey, yeah, and break glass in case of emergency, you could throw Skronik in there for a game.
1: He's done that.
0: He scored a touchdown last year in the opener against the Jets.
1: That's not nothing.
0: But it's.
1: But if one of the six has to not be active on game day, it has to be Wilson.
0: I mean, yes.
1: If it gets down to a numbers game short of other places.
0: Ooh.
1: And then what good's he doing, you know?
0: you know, post.
1: I'm not saying go get Valdez Scantling or one of those dudes, but I mean,
0: Juju Smith-Schuster's out there now. I've all heard of a sudden, too,
1: and he's only 25. I think
0: he's like 29 now, isn't he?
1: He's younger than you think. I know that, but
0: because he was 20 when he was drafted.
1: But I want a downfield guy, and that's never. That definitely is not Juju.
0: And to be fair, there's probably not a lot of those guys available right now.
1: No, but when it comes to cup time, or you know,
0: It's just that wide receiver group. There was points in this offseason that I thought, all right, we're going to go from this being a weakness like it was for the team last year, to this could be a position of strength.
1: Yeah.
0: And hey, if DK and Pittman play 16 or 17 games and they do their thing, maybe it still is a much better unit than it was last year.
1: I fully expect it to be a much better unit than last year. I mean, if it isn't, that's a big problem.
0: Last year it was probably bottom five in the league.
1: And then when
0: DK was out, it was...
1: And I think DK's job's a lot easier now than it was last year, too. I expect more out of him.
0: Yeah, but there's not. I mean, you know, you look at a lot of these guys that caught passes, Keeney James and Bell and Herleman and Cornell Powell and Levi Wentz and Joaquin Davis.
1: The team, right?
0: Yes.
1: They're not making the team, right?
0: And so it's
1: I'd like to bring in a name.
0: I would like to bring in a name. I would like to add to that group. In fact, that might be the area that I would, if I could pick one position group to add somebody to right now.
1: I'm leaning that way.
0: I'm leaning there.
1: Yeah.
0: I'm leaning there.
1: Fight for that. Don't assure Wilson the fourth spot. Not to mention, I mean, what if Pippen's, you know, gets an ankle in week one or whatever? You know, like these things are going to happen. Then all of a sudden it's a real weakness.
0: You've said this before, like, bad things are going to happen. You almost have to operate as if, what do we do when bad things do happen?
1: Yeah, not, oh, I hope they don't. It's like, they're going to happen. And I think...
0: it's not a video game where you can just turn injuries off and make it through the season with all your guys.
1: And I think Omar's really prepared in this roster to handle them. I think it's a very deep roster, and there's obvious backups, and I think they're set up well. But that spot could crumble real quick, and I just don't want to count on Wilson to make the team or... have to get me a crucial first down in week four, you know, and be in the right spot break a tackle or, you know.
0: Some of that goodwill that I think was back that just naturally occurs throughout an offseason and a new regime and all that. And some of the stuff that we saw him do, like you said, in 7-on-7 and what he's kind of built to do.
1: Oh, you see him move well and he has traits.
0: But I think a lot of that optimism and goodwill have already dried up in just two preseason games.
1: I mean, you just can't
0: hit
1: your wagon to him just because he was a third-round pick or whatever.
0: No.
1: Yeah, you know, that doesn't matter at this point.
0: Let's do some final preseason observations, a few more names. We got to talk a little bit more about the offensive line. We got to talk a little bit about this run game. We'll do that when we return, and then we'll close things down, of course, with your tweets, questions, comments, concerns, reactions. You know where to get at us if you want to get involved. Euler and Williamson, it's The Drive, Steelers Nation Radio on the Steelers Audio Network.
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0: rolling along here on this Monday with plenty to get to. And Matt, I want to talk with you a little bit more. And we kind of touched on this at the start of the show in the opening segment, but that was a kind of rapid fire, get some thoughts out. Offensive line and run game for the Steelers.
1: Mm-hmm.
0: Now, the caveat of Max being back is important. I don't think we've seen as much Jennings Dunker as we want to at this point.
1: I would have loved to see more from the draft class, including Everett. I mean, there's a couple guys who just were out.
0: You know, that's
1: a slight setback.
0: It is a slight setback, but I think the biggest takeaway from the offensive line at this point is any kind of comfort in the fact that you got options at tackle. Seems like it's starting to dry up a little bit because Dylan Cook hasn't been the same. Not that he's been a turnstile or a disaster, but he certainly hasn't been the same. And Broderick, he looks like a guy that is still kind of fighting to get his football body back.
1: I can't put him on the field right now.
0: He's really struggling. You would be hard pressed to find a scenario to me where you could put that guy out there at either tackle position.
1: Right. Like I mean, so that's why the Ohanachor news is so great and needed at the moment. Cook, I can live with. It's been rough. I mean, well below average starting tackle at this point. But I mean, if I had to play him two games and live with it, so be it. And oh, by the way, I mean, again, Faltanu could get hurt, and then the Titanic's going down.
0: Right.
1: You know, like it's rough all of a sudden. So, and unlike wide receiver, you're not going to get a tackle anywhere. And even like the Driscolls of the world have been pretty rough too. You know, like anybody they've tried out there, not named Faltanu in the preseason at the tackle position, has been well below the line.
0: Mm-hmm.
1: I think the other group. Side note. We haven't talked about much good. There's been some good from this game, too. I think Hoffman's playing really well.
0: Yeah.
1: I think McCormick is better than ever. Zach's a stud. I have no worries at all about Faltanu. I mean, so most of the line I'm pretty comfortable with. And depth overall I think is fine. I think Anderson's okay as well. I know I want to get back to this, too, but just because I know we're running out of time for the show, I thought the inside linebackers had a great game.
0: Yeah.
1: I thought the safeties played well.
0: I'm glad you mentioned the safeties. Yeah. I've been very encouraged by what we've seen from the safeties, particularly in the run game.
1: Yeah. So, I mean, let's not say the whole day was doom and gloom. You know, the running backs ran and got yardage. Defense overall was good. I thought the edge dudes, including Sawyer, played real well. So, I mean,
0: it was a good day for Jack Sawyer to kind of like, hey, this is still my spot here. Don't go and crown Jamin Davis on me off of one preseason game.
1: Yeah, real solid showing. Roberts looked like a really good player. Bruner might be more than a special teamer to me, too.
0: He's
1: getting
0: better,
1: right?
0: Getting up and deflecting passes and everything.
1: Making plays. So, but no, I think the tackle situation is frightening, but the news today makes my day.
0: Yeah, that's a good way to put it. I
1: did not want to link him not practicing into the season.
0: And I thought the tackle position was going to be a position of strength for this team.
1: Well, draft three in the first round in 4 years.
0: Right, and have another guy who shows pretty well off the bench for 6 weeks last
1: year.
0: Right. It's not time to mash the panic button there yet, but I obviously feeling better with Max today, but I would like to see
1: I was on the worried scale there for now I go back to concerned.
0: Concerned. That's right. Let's see a little bit from Max here and see how that changes things, certainly. But yeah, I think my unfortunately big, and you're right, I like giving Brock Hoffman some credit.
1: Mm-hmm.
0: I think we know what to expect from McCormick and Frazier. And I think Faltanu too. I know that it hasn't been the greatest of preseasons for him, but I'm not
1: and
0: super
1: I think they're all
0: there or anything.
1: On the arrows pointing up still.
0: Yes. But I with Broderick Jones, I am willing to give him the caveat of it's clear that he's still trying to get his... Forget getting into football shape or anything like that. He's just trying to get his body back to where he was in November before he had that serious injury and big surgery.
1: And it should be noted, I mean, he had a really terrible series against David Bailey, who was the second pick in the draft.
0: Sure.
1: I mean, it was... And people like, oh, that guy came off the bench and whipped Broderick Jones. Like, yeah, but he was the second pick in the draft. I mean, he was not some undrafted free agent no one's ever heard of.
0: Yes.
1: You know?
0: Yes. Now, there were some of those more down the depth chart guys
1: who
0: were still having too much success against Broderick. But yeah, David Bailey, I think a lot of people are going to be familiar with that name pretty soon if they're not already.
1: At least want to give the guys credit that, you know, on the other side, too.
0: How are we feeling about this running back room?
1: What do you think of Caleb now?
0: A lot of, I want to talk to you about that. What starts with me, though, for this group, Matt, is I want to read the tea leaves a little bit with you. And this is, you did a good job of laying this out. Like, hey, Maybe in preseason week one, it was like, let's see what Jeremy Bernard has at wide receiver. Mm-hmm. Then at week two, we're going to put Roman Wilson into that spotlight. There's different stuff like that that goes along throughout preseason. We all know the case. No Travis Homer started the game for the Steelers at running back preseason one. Didn't get a carry in preseason two.
1: Had to be by design.
0: So my mind goes to default. Does that mean he's on the 53-man roster? We know what your role is.
1: That's how I leaned.
0: That's
1: just because of special teams stuff.
0: That was kind of my thought, too. And so,
1: real quick, though, he did blow a pass protection block in the first game that looking back, you'd be like, I'd like to see him out there on three passing plays.
0: Yeah.
1: Just show me he can do it, right?
0: How that's not his strength. And Rico Dowdle is,
1: Rico's a little questionable.
0: A little in that department, too. So if we kind of operate that we know Jalen and Rico are making the team, I'm starting to really think Travis Homer is as well.
1: Yes.
0: What'd you make from Caleb Johnson? What'd you make from Lou Nichols? We didn't see that. But Eli Heidenreich, too, went from having, what, like nine carries to, I think, in the first game to just two on Friday night.
1: Yeah, I mean, it looked like they were giving Caleb another shot. It was the way I read that, which big thing we talked about after week one was, don't worry whenever you coached hard. Worry when you're not coached at all.
0: Right,
1: and I felt like they weren't coaching him at all, that they had already written the book on Caleb. So fact that they...
0: 10 carries, 2 targets, 12 touches overall.
1: So the fact that they clearly did that by design, I guess, is a good sign. I still don't know where he fits in on the roster. The one... I should know these intricacies of this better, but Homer is one of those guys eligible that you could stick him on the practice squad, pull him up for a week. But I think you can only do that twice. That maybe that gets Caleb.
0: I think you're right. It's only two times.
1: Maybe it gets him 2 games worth of grace period, that if there's an injury around the league or if Dowdle gets hurt, then he sticks. Because he did have I didn't think he was looked great in that game, though. I mean, he got the ball more. He had a little more space to operate with. Showed some burst, but I still didn't look at him and be like, man, if I'm the opponent, I don't want that guy out there. Sure. What am I doing? Sure. Like he's a difference maker.
0: Yeah, there was no, after a nice showing in the explosive department from the run game, which was kind of the bizarre nature of it. In the first preseason game against the Packers, the run game really struggled, but they had a couple explosives.
1: Yeah, they had a couple explosives.
0: Friday night against the Jets, I thought the run game was more consistent. But they didn't have
1: anything long.
0: 7-yard run by Eli Heidenreich was the longest run of the game.
1: Yeah, even Warren and Dowdle turned out yardage.
0: Their longest was 6. Caleb Johnson's was 5. Lou Nichols was 5. Mm. And so that room continues to be tough to nail down, except for we know the top two are making the initial 53. And I think Homer, with his special team prowess.
1: And he's been around the block.
0: Is pretty safe at this point.
1: Yeah.
0: Does Lou Nichols have a real opportunity here? I was surprised we didn't see a little bit more of him on Friday night.
1: Yeah, I like the way he runs.
0: Only 3 carries.
1: Ideally, I think you'd love to have Caleb and Nichols on the practice squad. And I guess it's possible. Do you think anyone grabs Caleb Johnson if you cut him right now? And if they do, I can sleep at night.
0: I'd have to, obviously take a look at, some other teams' running back
1: rooms
0: and see if there's anyone real desperate. But
1: I mean, he has no tape to go off of that anyone's
0: I would lean towards someone would probably claim him. Because there's a lot of really bad teams around the league.
1: Yeah.
0: And he was a 3rd-round pick a year ago. And I'm sure there's some...
1: Other people had grades similar.
0: I'm sure there's some running back or offensive coordinator, running back coach or offensive coordinator that would say, go to his GM or scout's office and say, I love this guy coming out of Iowa. It's only been a year. Let's bring him in and work with him.
1: He's got a chance to be our 3rd guy or whatever. Maybe.
0: But
1: And if that happens, I can sleep at night. I mean, at this point, it's like the Roman Wilson conversation. Like, I don't care what pick you used to get this player. Those are all sunken costs.
0: Yes.
1: Yeah, I mean, I'm not keeping you over a 6th rounder just because you were drafted earlier at this point. Maybe in the rookie year, not at this point.
0: And at this point, too, by the way, I meant to ask you this when we were having the wide receiver conversation before I forget. That ship has sailed, I think, on seeing Eli Heidenreich in the wide receiver room this year.
1: Sure seems that way.
0: Because I don't think we have, unless I'm missing.
1: Not that I'm aware of.
0: From training camp.
1: I mean, he's run a route here and there, but I don't think he's like. Reported but to the wide receiver room.
0: Yes.
1: Yeah.
0: And he is listed still on the depth chart, or at least he was on Friday night, as a running back and wide receiver.
1: Is he?
0: But I'm starting to think that ship has sailed, and certainly in terms of him contributing anything in there in 2026. Maybe not for the rest of his career.
1: Right.
0: But if he was destined
1: for the practice squad.
0: If he was going to be a viable potential, could you get anything from this guy at wide receiver? I think we would have had to try, and we'd have had to see that already.
1: Let him step
0: into the batter's box and take a couple cuts.
1: I mean, awesome. It would cure a lot of these problems if by chance Eli just blew your doors off. We stole this guy.
0: Sure. Oh my goodness, he really can be a Julian Edelman.
1: A Roman Wilson conversation becomes a lot different. This conversation becomes a lot different. But you got to remember where he came from. I mean, it's a very non-traditional Navy offense that didn't play the Seminoles and Sooners every week. And he's frankly just not like a traditional downhill eye back, you know, or, you know, it's a lot more misdirection. Mm-hmm. He's going to have to learn, you know, and he's got some physical ability, but he's not Adrian Peterson or Derrick Henry either. You know, like you're not waiting around because he's so talented. He's the ideal get him in camp next year guy.
0: We always have those type of guys. Max Herleman was one of those guys last year.
1: And they have some similarities.
0: They do. And he is one of those. I'd love to see him on the – if you tell me right now, Eli Heidenreich is on the practice squad and he's back in Latrobe. I'm not going fish. I'm taking that.
1: Yep.
0: And maybe even hoping that we see him at the wide receiver position at some point. But
1: I'm betting that's what happens. I bet he spends the entire year on the practice squad, gets to training camp, and see where you're at.
0: Maybe there
1: is a position change in the meantime. Because I would imagine he'll do all kinds of scouts team stuff.
0: Oh, sure.
1: During the week of practice.
0: Sure.
1: Maybe one of them's, you're going to play the Edelman role this week or whatever. You know, that's the opponent.
0: Other than that, Matt, I think that about covers it from everything that we had to download from the 17-0 loss to the Jets on Friday.
1: Glad we mentioned some of the defensive good stuff, though.
0: Yeah, it was nice to see Landon Roberts back.
1: Yeah,
0: thought Jack Sawyer played well.
1: Roberts looks like a nice pickup.
0: He really does. Yeah. He really does.
1: Like, could you pick up a Roberts equivalent at wide receiver to push Wilson? But, I mean, that's the kind of guy I'm looking for, is somebody that's been in the league 6-7 years that is still out there type of guy, you know?
0: I wonder who's...
1: I know there's some.
0: Anybody still available at this point? I don't know.
1: Like Debo got picked up, Diggs got picked up, Keenan Allen got picked up all recently.
0: Yes.
1: I mean, those guys are probably bigger than I'm looking for, or, you know, bigger names than I need. But I would be interested in signing or acquiring.
0: Hey, Tyreek Hill's still out there, isn't he? What could go wrong there?
1: Yeah.
0: Brandon Cook's still out there. DeAndre Hopkins still out there. Sterling Shepard.
1: Shepard, I think, got signed yesterday somewhere.
0: Tyler Lockett.
1: Yeah, I don't even know if Lockett wants to play anymore.
0: Not a lot of names that are blowing the doors off.
1: I mean, Brandon Cooks is just old as could be, but he's...
0: Oh, some of those guys were...
1: He'd be interchangeable with Wilson.
0: Obviously.
1: He's using the exact same way as Wilson.
0: Yes, obviously DeAndre Hopkins, but who knows what he has left in the tank.
1: He runs like me now, too.
0: Yeah, I don't want anybody who runs like Matt Williamson. I'll tell you that.
1: But there will be... That position always has people available either for a 7th-round pick or get cut or available to trade deadline or, you know.
0: Really liked what we saw from Rayshon Jenkins and Robert Spears Jennings.
1: Yes.
0: As well.
1: Glad you mentioned them, too. I think they're both making the team. Steelers cut Makuba today.
0: Okay.
1: The safety. Pursuit brought him up a couple times in the postseason or the postgame show. He made a play in week 1. He's just huge, and he looks the part. I thought he was kind of an interesting safety, but to me, I thought that said a lot about Spears Jennings. I think Jenkins has the team made, too. I can't remember if when we did our 53 in Latrobe with 4 quarterbacks, did we have Spears Jenkins on the team? I think we kept him and did not keep a 7th defensive lineman. The more Spears Jennings, the more I don't want to...
0: Keeping 4, because remember, we framed that along the... Keeping 4 quarterbacks, how do you put the rest of the roster together?
1: And I think we only kept 60 linemen instead of 7.
0: But now I might turn to keeping 8 offensive linemen instead of 9. Can you cut Broderick? And, like, listen, I know that on the surface it's probably pretty easy to say, yeah, why not? But you also know some of the politics of that, and he's still a first-round pick that's on his rookie deal. And
1: they have a couple of those dudes, like Broderick, Caleb, Roman.
0: It's like, is it a sunken cost? Do you still think you might be able to get some pennies on that dollar?
1: I mean, like, I only have so much time for my coaches to get these guys right, and it's been forever, and I just don't want to deal with it anymore. Bye. You know, like, I kind of understand that logic for all those dudes. Like, not like we're making excuses for them, but it's like, let's get somebody else in here. Mm-hmm. You know, like, I've tried this for a couple of years now.
0: Like, at some point, it's like the definition of insanity.
1: Right.
0: What do we really expect to be different at this point? I understand giving guys a year, 2 years, but it's like,
1: the league moves too fast for that stuff. Yeah,
0: it's the quarterback conversation.
1: Yeah,
0: if we get to training camp next year and Drew Aller still has the rocket arm, but is still struggling with some of the other stuff, it's like, All right, dude. Okay. I can't wait. I can give you a year.
1: Yeah,
0: I can give you a year. See you develop and let you get
1: your
0: feet
1: wet. When I drafted
0: you,
1: I had a plan to develop you slow, but not that slow.
0: Not 3 or 4 years.
1: No, right. Just give me somebody else. Door number two, go fish.
0: Steelers signed defensive back Jalen Gullibu.
1: Okay.
0: I believe is how he pronounces his last name. And running back Alex Tekka this afternoon.
1: Okay. I think they did cut Makuba.
0: They did, yes.
1: He had some kind of injury. That's why he didn't play.
0: They placed him on the reserve IR list.
1: So he's still going to be around.
0: They also released kicker Laith Margin.
1: Wow. Knew that was coming.
0: Which we all didn't
1: have the best showing either.
0: Yes. Gullibu played college football at Texas. Was a Carolina Panthers UDFA this year. Tekka played college football at Naval Academy. I'm sure him and Eli Heidenreich have some experience together. So you bring in another defensive back, you bring in another running back, and then obviously the final official roster move earlier today, cornerback Jalen Ramsey activated off the PUP list officially. Okay. So I
1: thought they cut Makuba.
0: They did. Well, they didn't cut him, but they put him on the reserve injured list.
1: Yeah, okay. All right.
0: So, which I guess for him, that distinction probably matters.
1: Yeah,
0: standpoint, it's going to be gone regardless.
1: I am back to real quick. I don't want to move on from Spears Jennings, and I would fear losing him. I just
0: more
1: think
0: than some of those other guys that we mentioned.
1: I think he might be a starter a year from now. Like, he's got a lot of ability. He is big, strong, fast. He flew down on that first punt and got a block in the back call against him. But
0: yeah,
1: I think he's maybe somebody you stole late.
0: I would like it if that was the case.
1: Yeah.
0: You remember Trey Norwood, another defensive back from Oklahoma a couple years ago at the Steelers drafted in the 7th round. I thought they stole one there.
1: The guy I thought, too, was Watts.
0: You loved Watts.
1: Yeah, the same kind of profile. Why is he this late?
0: I'd love to steal one of those 6th or 7th round defensive backs and you know, get a nice career out of him. That would be fantastic. Matt, one more segment to go. You know what that means. Let's close this thing down with some tweets, some questions, comments, concerns, reactions on the other side. As always, you know where to get at us if you want to get involved. It's The Drive, Steelers Nation Radio on the Steelers Audio Network.
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0: down the home stretch here of the drive on this Monday as we start a new week. Final week of August here, fellas.
1: Wow.
0: I mean, that's summer.
1: It's like fall.
0: Everyone's going back to school. The weather the last couple of evenings and mornings has been nice and crisp. It has kind of felt like football weather out there, Matt Williamson.
1: Yeah, we were on my deck late for my wife's birthday. It was yesterday. I had a little get-together with her.
0: And it was yesterday.
1: It was brisk at night. It felt good, like sweatshirt weather. And, you know, right.
0: It's funny. You know this.
1: And smelled like football a little bit.
0: It sure does. Most of our loyal listeners know this. We've been the last couple months like completely gutting and redoing our basement.
1: Yeah.
0: It's almost done. It's real close. But I had a couple buddies over on Saturday night. And I was like, I don't really want to hang out down there yet. I don't want to mess anything up.
1: Yeah.
0: But we were like,
1: still nice enough outside.
0: We just went and sat out on the porch. Like, it was so nice. We were like, oh, this is what I'm talking about.
1: That's good stuff.
0: You get some of those weeks in August and late July where even at nighttime, it's still like in the high 70s, you know?
1: Oh,
0: like,
1: yeah.
0: Not
1: yeah.
0: comfortable really
1: not
0: to
1: comfortable.
0: Be outside.
1: Right, right.
0: It's been nice these last couple of days, and obviously looking forward to final preseason game on Thursday. And then it'll be a little weird, Matt, because we'll have a little over 2 weeks. It'll be 16 days from that preseason game or 17
1: Labor Day
0: days
1: in there
0: until the Steelers play with that weird Labor Day this year.
1: So that brings me to one thing, too. I don't know how the Steelers will handle it yet. I don't think McCarthy's talked about, like, Rodgers or who's playing or anything for this upcoming game yet. Maybe we'll get that tomorrow or Wednesday at the latest. But I thought week two would be the one that most teams play their top guys.
0: But now
1: we saw a little bit of it, but not as much as I expected across the league.
0: Most of these teams have 16, 17 days off between last preseason. It's not the old days where you had, you know, like 8 or 9 days.
1: Right.
0: Now you've got 16, 17.
1: So I'm wondering if week three is going to be treated like week three when there was 4 preseason games. And then, you know, they'd play anybody.
0: Dress rehearsal.
1: I pull a hammy or something. I got 2 weeks to get it right. I don't know how the Steelers will handle that either, but maybe across the league we'll see more starter types a little bit more this upcoming week. All games start Thursday, right?
0: Yes.
1: They run through Sunday?
0: I think Thursday, Friday, Saturday.
1: Okay.
0: I don't think there's any Sunday. Don't
1: quote
0: me on
1: that. That's a big advantage to play with Thursday and rest as opposed
0: to
1: Sunday.
0: Have 2 extra days.
1: Yeah.
0: 100%. And, I mean, you got to go on the road, but it's 25-minute plane flight up to Buffalo. It's not like you're spending a bunch of time traveling either.
1: And then you're home for a long time before hosting.
0: Yeah, and that's true. And you don't have to go back on the road for week one either. You're right at home. That'll be interesting to see how teams handle that. It's a good because it's a lengthy pause.
1: It is.
0: It's not like before where you would play your final preseason game on Thursday and then you're back in action the next Sunday.
1: Right.
0: It's like you're playing your final game on Thursday. You have 2 Sundays until you're back.
1: A big gap, and there'll be cut down day in there, of course. Quick Falcons note too. Penix is back. He got cleared to do 11-on-11s today for the first time.
0: See Tua week one?
1: I guess. It's not a good situation. I would think they want Penix to win the job, but it's awfully late to get on that train.
0: Who has a better chance of starting week one, Max Ihonatiure or Michael Penix?
1: Max.
0: Max, I think.
1: Yeah.
0: Yeah.
1: Yeah.
0: All right, let's hit some of these tweets in the final moments here before we get out of here. And you know what, Matt? One thing that I did have in our notes to talk about today, but we just had so much from the preseason and the Joey Porter Jr. comments and the return of Max and Ramsey. But RJ kind of points this out. The Browns named Deshaun Watson as their week one starter already. And RJ kind of, you know, pointing that out to us. And no matter what happens this year, don't forget it can't get as bad as what the Browns are doing. That situation seems like a mess right now.
1: Yeah, on our Pick 6 podcast, that's the biggest news of the day nationally.
0: Yes,
1: So we started the segment with it, and I was like 3 minutes in, and I kind of stopped and apologized to my co-host, and I'm like, I wish I had more vigor about this, but I don't think it matters. I think both these guys are really bad, and I don't think either has any future.
0: You could pretend there's one with Shador. At least to an extent.
1: But he still holds the ball way too long. His arm isn't good enough to get away with that. He's late on throws. He's not as good an athlete as you think when things break down. And, I mean, I don't know what to think of Watson. But Shador's outplayed him this preseason, the little we've seen. Mm-hmm. But, I mean, basically
0: Dylan Gabriel, Talen Green.
1: They're not even the mix. I mean, they don't get any action. But I basically said, I want to be more excited about a quarterback decision, but I don't think it matters at all. I think they'll bounce back and forth every 3 or 4 weeks. One will get pulled in the third quarter.
0: I think it matters for the goodwill of the fan base.
1: Yeah.
0: Because they clearly don't want any more to do with Deshaun Watson, and I don't blame them.
1: No. Did you hear his press conference, too? You know, And even they interviewed Shador on the field after the game, and he didn't come across real great either. No. Like, I kind of don't root for any of them, no matter what team they play for.
0: Over under, not how many quarterbacks play for the Browns this season, but start a game. Can I go three and a half?
1: Wow. I bet we see three. I don't think, I mean, maybe Green plays even. Like
0: I guess you're right, because that would mean, so maybe it's 2.5.
1: Yeah.
0: But I would be shocked if there aren't at least three different quarterbacks who start, not just appear, but start games
1: I
0: for the
1: bet,
0: Browns this season.
1: I would bet everything I own, Shador starts a game.
0: I would bet the mortgage it's at least two.
1: At least two.
0: But that's a fair.
1: But like, I bet you get the three.
0: I saw this stat that was like over someone.
1: Even if there's no injuries.
0: Someone did. Yeah. Someone, exactly right. But someone ran the numbers. I meant to send this to you. I think it was over the last three or the last 5 years in the NFL, the average NFL team starts. Not again, not appearances, starts.
1: It's like 1.7, I bet.
0: 1.6 quarterbacks
1: really?
0: Per year.
1: Okay.
0: So even in, like, last
1: year. That goes back to the Rudolph conversation.
0: Rodgers like, plays starts value. 16 games last year, but you need somebody, you know, it's the NFL, man. People are going to get hurt.
1: I mean, I remember it was 3 years ago, there were 69 different starting quarterbacks that year. And the year before that, it was right in the neighborhood. And it's, I mean, that's a ton for 32 teams.
0: It's a lot.
1: Right.
0: You need 64, viable quarterbacks on Sundays across the NFL. Steelers burner, two Roman Wilson questions. One, are we too harsh on Roman given he's played without DK and Michael Pittman? And is Roman running flat routes simply because Aaron wants them run that way?
1: Well, I don't think his route recognition or being in the right place is a strength right now.
0: I don't think it's.
1: And it really hasn't been.
0: I think he needs to run the routes to get open currently and where he's supposed to be. And
1: but the problem is, I mean, like, okay, he hasn't played with Metcalf or Pittman or Rodgers for that matter. And I've gotten a lot of tweets today saying, let's just see what he does with Rodgers and go from there. Okay. I mean, that's who he'd have to play with when it really matters.
0: Sure.
1: That's different than Howard or Aller, of course. My hunch is Rodgers would chew him a new one. But the other side of the coin of he hasn't played with Pittman or Metcalf is, well, he also didn't play against the opposing's top nickel. He didn't play against the Ramsey on the other team either. You know what I mean? Like, I always find that interesting with preseason. It's like, well, he's not playing against anybody or he's not having anyone around him. I just want you to look good on the field. You know what I mean? Yeah.
0: Make plays.
1: Right. Make plays and get open and do what you're supposed to do. And he hasn't.
0: I think in large part, you can drop good football players into any scheme, any offense, any defense. And obviously there will be ones that are tailored for their skill set and ones that aren't.
1: No question.
0: But they're still going to make plays.
1: Especially in a preseason environment against a lot of base cover twos.
0: A lot of
1: stuff.
0: Vanilla, like, yes.
1: Just show me who the best kids are, you know?
0: Annie says...
1: It reminds me of like flag football. I just had this conversation with my dad. You know, like they had this combine for my nephew. And we used to do them for flag. And it's like, I don't need much out of him, but I just need to know, well, he's got a chance to be better than the other ones. Yep. Let's not stack these teams too strong. You know, we'll mix these guys up.
0: Yep.
1: And show up when you're out there on the field
0: when the
1: with some consistency.
0: On,
1: yeah.
0: Make something happen.
1: Roman hasn't. It's been a lot of opportunities at this point.
0: And there has, I was going to say, it'd be one thing if he was a rookie or maybe even in his second year with a brand new coaching staff. But
1: I get injuries and all that stuff, but eventually it becomes excuses.
0: You're about an upperclassman by now, man. It's time, it's time to start putting
1: it
0: together.
1: Put up or shut up, right.
0: Annie says, we know that quarterback accuracy can be improved now that long was not thought to be the case.
1: Mm-hmm.
0: Arm strength to me seems like you either have it or you don't. I love your guys' thoughts on that. Also, with all the different combinations used on the offensive line in preseason, how do they evaluate those guys? Is it mostly just one-on-one matchups or something else? Good questions from Annie.
1: Yeah, she's always
0: I think arm strength is kind of one of those things that by the time you're at this point, you either have it or you don't.
1: You
0: can either throw a 100-mile-an-hour fastball or you can't. There's when you're
1: Brady's improved over his career because he's such a maniacal technician and gets the most out of his body, but it's small percentages. You know, like Howard's not going to turn into Aller.
0: Yes.
1: You know, Howard's not going to turn into Rodgers in terms of arm strength. I think most of it's just what you're born with. O-line's a tough one. I mean, certainly it's quarterback's the easiest example, but I think the best way to judge preseason players is try to isolate them in a nutshell. You know, like, don't look at what the other 10 are doing around you. His responsibility on this job is to pull and kick out this linebacker. Did he do his job or not? Whether the other four guys didn't make a block and the play gets blown up, well, how did he do his job?
0: Yes.
1: You know, isolate the single player. And it doesn't help. It's such a continuity position that guy to my right just came in and out of the game. That's and the guy to my setters are different.
0: I think that's the hardest position to really evaluate in the preseason. Because
1: on a singular nature. Because they are
0: it's supposed
1: fist.
0: To be Wolf, right? Wolf
1: right.
0: is five fingers on a fist. And, and each finger moves and reacts to the other and knows what the one is doing.
1: And they've got a lot of guys in and out of the lineup.
0: Preseason when you're subbing guys in and out.
1: You're not. I mean, even in this game, they pulled the right side of the line out on the second series and put Hoffman and Broderick in.
0: Let's see one or two more here before we get out of here. Jeff says, liked seeing the run game look better with Dowdle and Warren in there, but the pass protection still leaving something to be desired. You mentioned that, Matt. Health aside, what do you guys want to see Thursday to give you some confidence heading into week one?
1: I definitely would like to see better collective O-line play.
0: I'd like to see Max.
1: I'd like to see more rookies on the field, Everett, Dunker. I mean, I don't think any of those guys have serious, serious injuries, you know, and don't push them, but I'd like to get more of a feel for all that, the rookie class, top to bottom. I'd like to see Aller get the start.
0: I think that's a good call.
1: Yeah.
0: I think that's a real good call.
1: I mean, Rodgers wants to play a series, fine, play your series, but I would like to see Aller get in the game with guys higher on the depth chart and then Howard get the end. Flip him around.
0: I'm with Matt on that, and I guess the only thing I would add in terms of injuries aside, if you're asking specifically what would give me confidence going into week one, Jeremy Bernard and Roman Wilson making some plays on Thursday night.
1: Yeah, that'd be great.
0: That wide receiver room. We've talked about the offensive line and the wide receiver room. I think those are the two areas, but I think it's a little more realistic in this preseason setting for the wide receivers to pop as opposed to the offensive linemen. When they're probably likely only going to get a couple series, at least in terms of the starters. But wide receiver, you can really see some guys down the depth chart get some spin and make some plays.
1: Hey,
0: Caleb Johnson went out there and busted a 23-yard run
1: you know,
0: or something like that.
1: I talk about this every year. I mean,
0: Y.A. Black, stuffing the run.
1: Yeah, he's been a little up and down, too, to say the least. Some of these guys are really going to be desperate in this game. The last preseason game is many of these players' last football game they're ever going to play, and they know it. And it's the last time they can ever make any kind of impact. Can someone that we've kind of liked a little or kind of had a glimpse of just be like, whoa, okay, open my eyes a little further? You know, like, I don't think there's any room. One of my favorites, I don't think there's any room in the cornerback room, but I think Slaughter's got a chance to be a good player. Can you stash him? You know, like, he shows up. He started this game.
0: Some of those guys in the secondary.
1: Yeah, yeah.
0: Jenkins. And
1: exactly.
0: Spears-Jennings.
1: Yeah.
0: I'm intrigued by.
1: Yeah. Like, those guys can, especially Spears-Jennings. I mean, covers a lot of ground. He's big. He's fast.
0: Thumper, man.
1: Yeah, he shows up.
0: Yeah, we'll be excited for Thursday night up in Buffalo. We got a bunch more tweets from Ian, from Jarrett, from Warren, from Troy. But unfortunately, we're up against our break. But we will get to those tomorrow. You know, we'll keep them bookmarked. And we'll continue throughout the lead up to the regular season here to make sure we're hitting on your guys' tweets every single day. But that will do it for us today. Thanks to everyone who listened and participated. Thanks to our guy Tyler V, Mr. TV, back in the booth. And again, we are back on YouTube. For those of you that have missed us there over the last couple weeks, we are happy to have our beautiful mugs front and center once again. For Matt Williamson, I'm Wes Schuler. Take care, everybody. We will talk to you tomorrow. As always, you know where to find us. It's on your 24/7 home of the black and gold, Steelers Nation Radio, on the Steelers Audio Network.
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6: And a happy Monday to you as we return from a brief hiatus and drop into the slot in which you will hear us all season long from 12 o'clock to 2 o'clock in the locker room. I'm Rob King, and my friend Max Starks is on the other end. Max, how are you, my friend?
7: I'm just peachy, Rob. How are we doing today?
6: We are doing wonderfully. It is a cool, lovely Pittsburgh day. It's a perfect day for in the locker room because it's one of those days that makes you remember that fall is coming. You know, it is like cool and crisp and beautiful outside. There's a ton of Steelers news going on today. We want to break down, obviously, what we saw on Friday night and the pros and cons we saw from that. But a lot of stuff going on. But before we jump into that, all well with you? How is things in Arizona? 98 degrees and sunny?
7: I wish it was just 98 degrees, Rob.
6: Oh,
7: it
6: my.
7: It was 115 yesterday. So. Oh. Yeah, so you talking about fall and crispness and all that kind of stuff. I'm like, yeah, no, I can't wait till it just drops down to normal double digits in the foreseeable future. It is hot. Once again, I'll take it as clear, no humidity. So there is a positive to that. But, yeah, it's definitely still a scorcher down here, down south.
6: Okay, so lots to get to. Let's do some administrative stuff, get some stuff out of the way here. Steelers made a couple of roster moves. Jalon Guibo, I hope I'm pronouncing that correctly. I'm going to have to figure that out. And Alex Texa, who is from Mount Lebanon, are both signed by the team. The team released kicker Leif Margin. You know what? Headline news, the job belongs to Chris Boswell. What a shocker. We knew it.
7: What?
6: Of course, we knew.
7: When did this happen?
6: Yeah, it was. Leif Margin. Look, you come in, you hope to try to impress some teams. He missed a field goal, obviously, this week, but you know, you try to rest the leg of the great Chris Boswell. It's not a camp competition. It is an opportunity for somebody else to excel. They know that coming in here. You know, if you're Leif Margin or another kicker, you know that barring injury, you are not going to be kicking for the Pittsburgh Steelers this year. So,
7: you'll be kicking in the preseason only for the Pittsburgh
6: Steelers. Right, that's right. That's exactly right. So such is the case here. And so a couple of guys signed to roster spots. Now, Max, do you think those moves, different moves are being made right now for different purposes? We're seeing some veterans, like we saw Landon Roberts get signed, other teams that have injury issues. Signing veterans, and I'm thinking to myself, I didn't know that guy was out there. How nice is that, by the way, if you're a veteran, all of a sudden you're out of a job, and now you sign a one-year, $5.5 million deal or something, and you're back in the employment line, off the unemployment line, in the employment line. Pretty good position for veterans, but these aren't those kind of moves. The Steelers made that kind of a move, I think, with the Landon Roberts.

0: it doesn't sound to me like – it sounds more like these guys will have an opportunity to play a preseason game perhaps, rest some other guys, and, you know, see if they can put something on tape that would interest the Steelers into putting them on the practice squad or maybe another team's practice squad or active roster.
1: Yeah, that's what this is. It's a chance for somebody else to get some tape, and it just so happens it's a fortunate situation to where, you know, there is a move to be made. Like you said, you know, anytime you're cutting a kicker and creating a space for a guy who can compete offensively or defensively, that's ultimately what they're looking for, and just that opportunity. And whether it's one game or whether it's a practice squad opportunity, you know, just getting more tape out there never hurts.
0: Yeah. And by the way, Izzy McCuomo went on injured reserve as well. That was the other roster spot. I certainly should have mentioned that. He was the guy that, you know, came in and was noticeable, I thought, particularly in the first preseason game. So,
1: yeah,
0: those are not, look, they're earth-shattering for those young men, right? They want to come in and get an opportunity to show that they can play, but
1: yeah,
0: it wouldn't seem to me that this is going
1: to
0: tip the roster one way or another for the Steelers, these moves.
1: No. I'm right there with you, Rob. I think, you know, these are just corresponding moves, and you still need bodies for preseason games because the guys who are starting in those positions, you want to try and preserve those guys as much as possible. So these are just simply, you know, rep opportunities for guys that ordinarily would not have had that chance, and they just happen to be available. So, you know, kind of – and listen, one guy comes in and starts making like 13 tackles –
0: right.
1: You know, that's a different conversation. But
0: yeah,
1: if they were making 13 tackles, they probably wouldn't be available. So you know, you err on the side of cautious optimism, but reality does kick in.
0: Yes.
1: And you're like, okay,
0: right.
1: These guys are, you know, developmental projects, maybe guys they want to take a look at to see if you potentially add them to your practice squad and see if they can eventually build out for your team. But it's not, you're not finding a starter right now at this point on the streets.
0: Right. Unless, again, it's one of those veteran guys that you're signing. You know, when these guys are signed, it usually comes with millions on the price tag, right? So that's those are different
1: yeah.
0: cases. That is a little bit of house cleaning. Now let's get to some of the bigger news of the day. So Jalen Ramsey off the PUP and back at practice on the south side.
1: Always a good sign. None that I was actually holding my breath about or worried about. But always happy when a vet comes off that list and puts himself in prime starting position for the season.
0: I think it is nice that, you know, as I look at the defense as a whole and you think about, you know, again, you can look at preseason games any way you want to. But when you have this was one thing I would have preferred not to see, Max, is that in the opening drives of the first two games, the opposing team went down and scored. And, you know, that was something that, you know, the Steelers coaching staff said, okay, that's my bad. Defensive coordinator Patrick Graham said, that's my bad. I got to get these guys more ready to play. But you're going against their ones. And you're going against their ones with some younger guys who you are hoping are going to, you know, be part of your future. And I'm not going to make any snap judgments on two drives in the preseason. But there's no Cam Hayward. There's no T.J. Watt. There's no Jaquan Brisker. You know, there's no Jalen Ramsey. There's no Joey Porter Jr. So you're down five starters. I understand that. I would have liked to have seen that, you know, okay, so you're down five starters. So what? Let's get out there with some young guys and some other veteran guys and shut them down. Didn't happen. So, again, I'm not trying to read too much into that, Max. I would have liked to have seen it. I didn't see it. Move on.
1: Yeah, exactly. I mean, I think that's the biggest thing. You know, four guys who have been there, done that, and have excelled at that in regular season games and playoff games and et cetera, the resume speaks for itself. So, you know, those guys had nothing to prove on our side. The Jets team had everything to prove, right? They had the number two overall pick. They had David Bailey out there, their number two pick, and he looked to be as advertised as the number two overall pick. Team that was terrible defensively, did not have a single interception, was super low. I want to say they were like number 28 or something in sacks a year ago. So they had a lot to prove, and they had a lot of new faces that they needed to get an opportunity and work out because they had cleaned it. They cleaned the team out. And Aaron Glenn, after Aaron Glenn's first season, during his first season, right? You trade Sauce Gardner and Quinnen Williams in season. So, you know, from that perspective, they had a lot more to prove. So, therefore, they needed to come out and look like that, you know, against our twos, essentially, and some of our ones built in there. So, you know, I take it with a grain of salt. I would have loved to have seen more offensive production. I thought there was a step back offensively, but defensively, I mean, they did the job for the majority of the game and gave up two touchdowns and one of two field goals. So, you know, they were fighting with negative field position a lot. And, you know, the Jets were pinned back a couple of times deep and they made them stall. But there was a couple of times where the drives went longer than they should have. So there's still a lot of work to do defensively for the team as far as who your backups and your support players are. But considering what your starting lineup would have looked like if you had all your guys available to you, I wouldn't sit there and worry too much.
0: No, and the reason I'm bringing that up is something that we are going to get to either later today or tomorrow or possibly next week. And that is ESPN, and again, a lot of this stuff is clickbait stuff, but it's also fun stuff to look at. It's fun to see how your team is perceived nationally. But they did the Steelers, they did all the NFL teams sort of in the future. What does their future look like? Where do these teams stand? And it's the 27 through 29 projections, the future power rankings. And the Steelers, so 32 teams, Max, how do you think, just I don't know if you saw this poll or not. Off the top of your head, where do you think the Steelers would rank as far as future power rankings? Where do they stand? 27, 28, 29. I know there's uncertainty at the quarterback position beyond this year. I get that. And that's a big, big you know, factor in where a team is going to rank in these polls. However, just in general, where do you think the Steelers, just off the top of your head, where would they rank?
1: I feel like anywhere from 20 to 24.
0: Okay. They haven't ranked 30th.
1: What?
0: I know.
1: Because of quarterback?
0: Well, I get out of here. It's the whole roster, really. So, you know, they talk about, okay, all right, I wasn't going to do this. I was going to save this. But this is why I was eager to see the sort of younger guys and backups, you know, come out and do something. Reasons for hope. Steelers are treading water at quarterback with 42-year-old Aaron Rodgers, swan-songing under new but former coach Mike McCarthy. The defense is also built around aging stars, Jalen Ramsey, Cameron Hayward, T.J. Watt. That was really the line that made me wanted them to come out and dominate. The good news is that GM Omar Khan has drafted well, and there are exciting young players on both sides of the trenches. That should soften the inevitable transition awaiting the Steelers after consistent mediocrity in recent years. So I think that's kind of a tough summation. You know, they've been, by definition, better than mediocre. There's been better than mediocre. Mm-hmm. You make the playoffs, you win a division title as they did last year, that's better than mediocrity. I understand it's not. Maybe people will think I'm splitting hairs here. It's not competing for a Super Bowl. It's not competing for an AFC championship. I get that. I understand it. They've been beating the same drum for like 5 years now, Max. Same drum. And the Steelers just keep going back to the playoffs. So, reasons for concern. Kenny Pickett, Justin Fields, Russell Wilson, Rodgers, Will Howard, Drew Aller. Four of these players have proven they were not the long-term answer QB. The other two have not attempted a pass in a regular season game. There seems to be no end in sight when it comes to an answer for the Steelers quarterback situation. So, here's how they rank the Steelers. Overall roster, excluding quarterback, 20th. I think it's better than that, Max. That okay, but all right.
1: Yeah.
0: Quarterback. Quarterback, 32nd from 27 through 29. Coaching, 31st. Front
1: really?
0: Office, 27th. They just praised the drafting that they done, and they got him as 27th. Anyway, We're not going to talk about that, Max. I brought it out, even though I didn't necessarily want to get to that out of the chute, because there's so much news today. It's why I wanted this defense to come out in the first 2 weeks and stonewall the team, cause a couple of three and outs against their number ones. Didn't happen. It's not the ultimate litmus test, but that's why I said what I said about wishing they'd come out and done something. And that was with the background of Jalen Ramsey coming off the pup. And look, there is some accuracy in that article, in that we know how important the veterans are to the Steelers. We know how important Cam Hayward is. He hasn't played. TJ Watt, he hasn't played. Jalen Ramsey, he hasn't played. We know how important those guys are. So in light of the news that Jalen Ramsey is coming off the pup, that is exciting news for Steelers fans. It's not unexpected, Max. It's not like we didn't expect him to be able to be out there. Hopefully stays healthy, gets some practice time in, and is ready to go for the opener. It still doesn't mean it's not good news to hear it.
1: No, it's always good news to hear, because you always speculate and wonder, how could a guy come back? How could a guy be ready when it's time for it to, when it counts for real, right? So, always good to hear news in a positive direction.
0: So he's back, and he's going to solidify the corner position, which brings us to another bit of big news today, which is that Mike McCarthy said, look, we're at an impasse with Joey Porter Jr. in contract negotiations. He was asked, is there any progress? The answer is there is no progress. And, that's something that I'm sure every Steelers fan, Joey Porter and the Steelers organization would like to see resolved. But right now, the word is it's at an impasse. He remains on the pup list, and I don't know how that's going to unfold. I mean, he has to get healthy first to return from the pup list, and then you have to get him into game shape and ready to go. And I'm assuming he's not going to hold out for the seat. Well, I don't know. I shouldn't assume anything. I don't know what's going to happen. It's fraught with some uncertainty right now, Max.
1: It is uncertain. It's unfortunate that they can't come to an agreement of some sort. Because he is a super talented guy, but that is also the reason why you go and you get a guy like Asante Samuel Jr. ready to go as well, because you never know. And listen, in season, it might not be this type of situation. It could be an injury situation. So you always have to prepare as though you're going to be missing some of your key starters at some point. It's not a matter of if, it's just a matter of when. And right now, that when is more structurally based than anything else, but at the same time, you can't cry over spilled milk. You either have to clean it up or move on, right? And I think that's where, they're going to figure that out as time passes, when it becomes untenable for either side. But as it stands right now, it's just a tough situation. That's unfortunate. You'd like to see it resolved, but apparently the numbers don't match what he feels he's worth. So that's where we're at right now, is waiting to see what comes of that. If he cracks or the Steelers crack, one side is going to have to acquiesce at some point, but you don't know which it is. And I'm sure the Steelers are definitely not in the habit of acquiescing most of the time. So, they have to figure out, what can we deal with? How far can we go, and how long can we manage without him? Or is it something where, greener pastures breed new life into guys?
0: Yeah. I mean, obviously in a perfect world, Joey Porter Jr. is signed and he's part of your team and you're moving forward and you've got a really good ascending young player. Now, I guess the question, he's 26 years old, by the way. I guess the question is he a really good young ascending player, or is he a superstar? And I think that Maybe that perception of where he is the difference between, I would imagine that's got to be the difference between where they stand in terms of dollars.
1: Yeah, that's exactly where it is. It's, okay, what is Joey worth to us, not now, but in the future? And how does he project for the next, I'd imagine, 4 years, right? I think contract probably would end up being a four-year contract. Where do we expect him to be in the next 4 years? Is he a Pro Bowl, All-Pro candidate? Is he just a solid contributor? and that value is based upon that, because we've seen some of these other larger contracts that have come as of late, and we know the Steelers like to get things done before the season starts. So you have to think that they're willing to work, but once we hit game week of week one right after Labor Day, that Tuesday, you have to think that these things will probably shut down if they don't get it resolved by then.
0: And, okay, so I'll tell you what, let's go through the alternatives of what could happen with this Joey Porter Jr. impasse, because it's a big item for the Steelers, without question. They've extended some guys in the offseason, but he was clearly a guy that, you know, the Steelers and their fans were looking to sign to an extension. So what's up next? What could happen with Joey Porter Jr.? We're going to talk about that. Some other big news with another guy returning to practice. A look back at what happened on Friday night, who solidified themselves for roster position, who may have hurt themselves for a roster position. We'll get to all that when we continue in the locker room here on the Steelers Audio Network.
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0: Go back inside the locker room with Max Starks and Rob King, coming to you during our new time. This is going to be our time for the remainder of the year from 12 o'clock to 2 o'clock. We have some exciting announcements about the show, which we will share with you next week. We're not going to share it this week. We're not going to share now, Max, are we? We're not in a sharing mood. Max? Max is not in a sharing mood. He's not going to share his thoughts with us right now. He's going on to the silent treatment. And I don't blame him. So here is where we are with Joey Porter Jr. And here's what can happen. Between now and opening day with a contract extension. The Steelers' policy, team policy, has been to not negotiate with players once the season's begun. That's been their, but it's not a league policy. That is a team policy, that they will not negotiate when the season begins. So there seems to be a deadline, artificial deadline, but a deadline nonetheless, to get Joey Porter Jr. signed to a new contract by the beginning of the year. If that does not happen, Joey Porter Jr. can either elect to play with the Steelers, or he can sit out. Now, when he sits out, then there are financial ramifications. He doesn't get paid. I think he might be subject to fines as well. But
1: yeah,
0: the key. He will be. Yeah, the key date for them, for a player who holds out, Max, after that, is week 10 of the season. So they have to play, I think it's the final six games. So they have to be under contract and available to play in the last six games of the season. Otherwise, they forfeit a year of football, and they come back, and they're right back in the same situation next year. So I think that's basically, to me, and I'll go through one more time here to just kind of sum it up, and you can tell me whether you think, whether I've missed anything. Either one, the two sides come to a new contract before the Steelers, you know, deadline, the team imposed deadline of the opening game. One. Two, Joey Porter Jr. plays the season without a new contract and becomes a free agent next year. Or three, he waits until later in the season, plays the final six games, forfeits the game checks for those first 10, 11 weeks of the season, plays the final half a dozen games, and becomes a free agent. Am I missing any other alternative that might be open for either side?
1: I think that is all of it. I mean, because you can't. Well, I mean, you could always re-tag, but yeah, that's the only other thing.
0: Well, so after this year. And then you get into what could happen next. And what could happen next is, as you mentioned, you could put a transition tag on him. A transition tag, you know, other teams can swoop in and so that you don't see the transition tag as much anymore. It's the average of the top 10 contracts, But other teams,
1: and first right of refusal.
0: Yeah, there's ramifications. Yeah, right of first refusal.
1: As a guy who's played under that transition tag that doesn't get used that often.
0: Ah.
1: Acutely aware.
0: So
1: of what that is.
0: You know, and you know, when it comes to franchise tag too, which you can do three times, but has only been done a couple of times. Walter Jones,
1: Kirk Cousins
0: was
1: the famous, his most famous one.
0: Yeah, there aren't many that have been franchise tagged three times. Orlando Pace, I think back in the day, was a guy, you know, left tackles. So you could do that as opposed to signing a new contract extension. So that's what could happen after this season. And players don't like the franchise and transition tag, do they, Max?
1: No, we do not.
0: So let me ask you this, because from a fan's perspective, so you sign this a franchise tag and you get paid a ton of money, right? You get a lot of money. And fans are like, well, why would he care? That's a lot of money. And not only that, contracts never go down. Maybe plays has another great year and the contract goes up the following year. Of course, he could be franchise tagged again, which is a little more common, the two-time franchise tag. So clearly, I don't think either side really wants to do that. But that seems to be something that is a little more in the favor, you know, if there's going to be a sword of Damocles that wielded by one side or the other. It would seem that the teams have a little more clout because of the fact that they can go to the franchise tag, which the players don't like, and the players don't like why, Max?
1: You have no assurances outside of that 1 year, so there's no future protections. No signing bonus. It's all paid out through salary, so taxes definitely play a huge thing, and you're taking huge hits everywhere you play that year. And, you know, it's... Yeah, and like I said, I mean, I think those are probably the two top bullet points is you don't have any security. There's no signing bonus to kind of prorate and kind of help the team out in that perspective. And it's all salary. So everywhere you play, you pay taxes in each of those cities. Mm-hmm. And, you know, God forbid you go to New York or California. You might as well just go ahead and drill a hole in your head and just empty the contents of your brain matter, because that's what it feels like. You're just getting drained. You know, you're happy about Florida games. I mean, listen, got two this year, Jacksonville and Tampa. I mean, you have that going for you. But yeah, it's just it's a huge weight. And like you said, it doesn't give the player security. You know, you don't feel wanted if you're getting these 1 year deals and you don't get a long term deal in place. You know, I mean, the difference obviously is for Joey is that, you know, it's a dollar thing, you know, for the team, and what they value him as is valued against what the league is. So, you know, the Steelers are probably asking for some type of hometown discount to a degree, to make this deal work and fit neatly under the salary cap without having to go and kind of rework a couple of other contracts to free up additional money. So, you know, that's less work on their side. But, you know, if you want this guy and you feel like he's a difference maker, like we said, talk about if he has superstar level talent that could help your team for the next 4 or 5 years, then, you know, you want to try and reward him accordingly and also catch him before an upswing in value. Because when you get into the transition tag, that first right of refusal, right, you know, teams are going to come with these crazy contracts. And then can the Steelers match those contracts? That's the fear. If you can't match the contract, you can't refuse it. But if you can match or add a dollar to it, essentially, then you get to retain that player's rights. But you could lose them potentially for a team that's desperate, that needs a corner, has a lot of cap room. That's where it can really hurt you as a team. So very tricky proposition going into the transition tag. And like you said, franchise tag is a franchise tag. And that number is all 1 year hit on the team's salary cap. So that hurts your ability for some of your future negotiations. You got three offensive linemen that are coming up very soon,
0: right?
1: How does that free up that money for Zach Frazier and a Mason McCormick and potentially a Troy Fautanu, who you have to make a fifth-year option decision on, you know, and then a host of others. So, I mean, there's just a lot of things to consider when doing that. It's not just a blunt kind of it is what it is, one person, one situation in a silo. It affects the entire team economics. So how does it all fit in and how does it work together is what they're looking at.
0: So the other thing, the Steelers have rarely used the transition tag. Lev Bell, I believe, was the last to receive a transition tag for the Steelers.
1: And that went well.
0: Yes. Lev decided to hold out, and I'm sure, I think he's come out and finally said that he regretted that, sitting out the year.
1: Correct.
0: He was sorry he did that. Did you get it twice, Max?
1: No, you can only get transition once.
0: You got transition, but then you got.
1: I'm talking about first round tendered first, then transitioned, and then franchised.
0: Then franchised, but before that franchise tag hit, you were able to negotiate a new contract.
1: We were able to negotiate a new deal, and it happened a couple weeks before camp started.
0: Right.
1: We had hammered it out because that was actually the year I got married.
0: Yeah, that's
1: nice. Exactly when that happened.
0: Yes. And then I believe Casey Hampton. I think it was the same thing. They put the franchise tag on him, but then they were able to come up with a negotiation with Casey and sign him to a contract extension. Then they put the franchise tag on you, and then they were also able to get you to sign a contract extension. So, but again...
1: And that's the idea of it, right? Like, you put that there with the hopes of coming to... It just gives them an extended window to negotiate, right? Because you don't go to free agency, and then it's kind of an accelerated window. You're trying to figure it out. The franchise tag is normally used to be a buffer to create space for you to figure it out, get some other guys signed, and then put the pieces of the pie together, so to speak. But always operating under the auspice that you're going to get a deal done with said player.
0: Right. And I think that – so those are the situations. Clearly, the Steelers and Joey Porter Jr. would love to come to a new contract extension before the season begins. That would be, I think, the most satisfactory outcome for both sides. Number two is, if you're the Steelers and a Steelers fan, you're hoping Joey Porter is going to play the entire season for you and not do that hold out till later in the season and come out and play those last half a dozen games or so just to protect that season and allow yourself to become a free agent. But that is, if the franchise tag is the cudgel that the team holds over a player, then that holdout until late in the season is the cudgel the player holds over the team, saying, okay, well, I could now. I'm not suggesting Joey Porter would do that. I'm just saying it is a, for both sides, those are the possible, sort of negotiating ploys or something in the background that's understood. It doesn't even have to be said, that gives that either the player or the team a little bit of a power, shorter term for the player, a little bit longer term for the team.
1: Yeah, it does. It does. And that's the whole object of it, is to do that and keep it in that type of frame of mind.
0: So we certainly hope it doesn't come to that with Joey Porter Jr.
1: Yes, that is the goal. Goal is to get him signed, make sure that he feels comfortable with it, and you have him for the next 4, 5, umpteen years on this team, and hopefully he retires a one-helmet guy. That's the goals that teams like to operate under.
0: Yep, and that is certainly the one for him because, he's been a real success story for the Steelers and appears to be on the cusp of stardom. I think Joey Porter Jr. thinks he's already a star. And so, and I think he said that last year, he should have made the All-Pro team last year. So, look, this is going to be a big item to watch for the couple of weeks. He remains on the PUP list. So, health first, and then hopefully the contract, well, again, doesn't care which happens, but hopefully he's ready to go by week one and playing for the Steelers. The other good news, again, to reiterate, Jalen Ramsey off the PUP list at practice. That is encouraging. By all means, should be ready to go for opening day, barring any other setbacks. One other bit of news, a big returner to practice today. Important news. We're going to wrap that up into our discussion of what happened, what went right, what went wrong with the Steelers on Friday night in the loss against the Jets when we continue in the locker room here on the Steelers Audio Network.
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0: And we welcome you back into the program as we are going through a very newsworthy day today with the roster moves that we told you about at the beginning of the show. And again, just in case you're joining us now to recap, Jalen Guibo, a cornerback added to the team. Alex Texa from Lebo, guy who had been here earlier on a tryout. Running back, he has been signed to the team. Leif Margin, the kicker, has been released. Izzy McCuomo, defensive back, has been placed on the PUP list. Mike McCarthy saying earlier today at the news conference that he had with the media prior to practice that the contract negotiations with Joey Porter Jr. at an impasse. So we're trying to figure out what that means for the Steelers team moving forward. And Jalen Ramsey, off the PUP and back at practice. The other guy, back at practice. So that's all big news stuff. And this is a big one to me, is Max Ihonatjor. So he has not practiced since August 6th. He's had a shoulder and neck issue. Mike McCarthy did not rule out the fact, Max, or rule out the possibility that he could play in the exhibition game on Thursday. And I think it's an important opportunity for Max to get on the field, get a couple practices under his belt, and play some real football on Thursday night.
1: Yay.
0: Yes, I agree.
1: Yay. I mean, you know, not only for you and I, but I think for all of Steeler Nation, we want to see the first-round draft pick out there, right? A young guy that has shown tremendous upside from what we saw before he was injured. But, you know, there's an open battle going on, and you want to see how he mixes into this rotation. Can he pick up immediately? And is one preseason game plenty of time to get him ready for the first game of the season, if in fact he can show some good progress in the Buffalo game that leaves the coaches, you know, Coach Campen and Coach Evans, excited about what he can bring to the table. I think he has a fascinating skill set that can only get better. And the one thing that's hurt him is when you are a younger guy, i.e. a rookie, but also when you haven't played football that long, you don't have that deep of a library to draw on experience-wise. So every practice, every rep is an opportunity to put that information into your brain and store it away in your little dictionary, encyclopedia, Polly Pocket notebook, whatever you want to call it, of playing at the professional level. So that is promising. If there is an opportunity for him to be able to come in and play and get some significant reps, that is a huge deal. And especially when you're looking at, let's just face it, you know, the right tackle composition is still open. We haven't seen anything or anyone really capture our attention and say, man, okay, we're good to go. I don't think that has been the case. And, you know, for Dylan Cook, you know, it's been a struggle at that right side. I mean, he was fantastic at left tackle a year ago, but that's Troy Fautanu's spot now. And Troy looked a lot better from week one to week two over there. Mason McCormick's looked solid. Spencer Anderson, I felt like, is kind of leading the clubhouse for the right guard job. And right tackle, you saw it happen in the game on Friday night. You know, Dylan and Spencer went in series one. Brock Hoffman and Broderick Jones went in series two, and they alternated to see which one could have a rhythm. And Broderick didn't have the best day at right tackle. He had a solid day, I felt, at left tackle last week, but, you know, definitely did not do himself any favors for the right tackle position. So that's going to be one that's going to be a struggle. So Max Ihonatjor still has a realistic shot here if he can get healthy and he can suit up come Thursday night against Buffalo.
0: I couldn't agree more. I totally, everything you said, I completely agree with. And, you know, normally I think we would say, okay, well, it's a rookie. You know, let's let him get some preseason time under his belt. If he's unbelievable, yes, you leave open the possibility, but most rookies need a little bit of time. You know, Max played plenty of college football, not a ton of high school football. So, you know, is he going to be developing a little bit later, that sort of thing? Well, that's certainly, I think, the sort of normal route, you would say. Maybe at some point, in the first, you know, third of the way through the season or halfway through the season, maybe you get him in there after he's, you know, had some good, solid, more solid practices under his belt, that kind of thing. But I agree with you, Max. I think that, you know, Ihonatjor, there's a combination of factors. One, he looked good before he got hurt. Unfortunately, he got hurt back on August 6th, so we didn't get to see him a lot. and we didn't get to see him a lot with when the practices began to get a little more physical. We did not see a lot of Max Stark or Max Honnett. Sure, we saw plenty of Max Starks. Not enough Max Starks either.
1: You could just call other Max. I mean,
0: not enough other Max.
1: We're fine with other Max for now.
0: So Ahanachor looked good, but then I think you brought up a good point, Max. Look, nobody seized that right tackle spot, and so, and in fact, I would say it's been the opposite. I think that, I believe Cook gave up one sack and Jones gave up two sacks. And that came to backups on Saturday night. Now, Will McDonald is, he's a high-quality backup, former first-round pick. I get that. But, that's not what you want when you're competing for a job. I think the door is wide open. And, that says something, one, about the way Max was performing before he got hurt, but also, two, about the way the other guys have been performing in their first two preseason games.
1: It is, but that's also the differentiator, right? When we do this evaluation, we're basing Ihanachor's upside off of practice reps, and Broderick and Dylan have game tape.
0: Mm-hmm.
1: So they're two different, very different algorithms that you're trying to, trying to extrapolate information from, right? You know, you're trying to pull information on assumption versus what stone cold facts are. And I think that's where, you need Max to get into a game so you can actually have an apples-to-apples comparison as opposed to speculating and trying to figure if this could possibly yield this if done, right? It's like, no, let's just turn on the Buffalo film. How do his reps look next to the next guy, next to the next guy? And let's stack them up against each other. And that's how you get the best evaluation. That's what you want. That's why you do the practices that you do. You want to put guys up against similar competition. But once again, a practice rep and a game rep is totally different. Guys aren't going to the whistle. They're not trying to take a guy down. You know, if they get close to a sack, it's not a tag off. It's actually a sack itself. So you need full speed competition to really get a good idea on what is capable for your tackle position and the evaluation process.
0: I said this weekend, I was talking to friends of mine and said, the big news, the biggest news I'm hoping for in camp on Monday, and I was really pleased to see Jalen Ramsey back, but I didn't have any real fear that Jalen Ramsey wasn't going to be back and at practice at some point.
1: Same here.
0: So, yes, that's really good news, obviously. But to me, the biggest news was Max Ihanachor is going to be at practice on Monday. I really wanted to hear that news. I thought it was the best thing I could hear today as far as the Steelers are concerned. Max Ihanachor is back at practice. I think it's great news, and because I agree with you, Max. He's got to get, got to is maybe too strong. You would certainly like him to get
1: strong hope. Strong
0: yes,
1: hope, Rob.
0: Some game tape action in. And prove that he is up to the task and ready to go. Can you prove that in 1 week? No. Can you give a strong indication? You hope so. You don't want to win a job because you're the only man standing. You know what I mean? You don't want to win the job because others haven't performed up to expectations. You want to go out and seize the job and prove that you're the best man for the job. Now, other guys have not, in my opinion, seized the opportunity yet to be the starting right tackle. We haven't seen anybody say, see, it's my job. And so I think that makes him a hugely important guy. Look, he's an important guy anyway. The Steelers used their first-round pick on him. They have first-round tackles on both sides. These guys, we talked about that 27 through – we just made fleeting mention of that 27 through 29. Where do the Steelers stand? Well, I think they stand a lot better than national prognosticators think. Because I think the offensive line is going to be good. But you need those guys to be out there. You need your first-round pick, Max Ihanachor, to be out there. And the best way to do that is to see him in action. I don't want to overstate this, but to me, he's the number one guy I want to see play on Thursday night. I want to see what he can do. I want to see him out there getting live reps against other teams that have bad intentions at your quarterback or bad intentions toward your running back. And I want to see what he does because I think he could be part of – a very imposing offensive line in the not very distant future.
1: Yeah, I mean, you're absolutely right. Like, when I look at that that ranking, I'm like, you did not take into account a young offensive line that's continued to gel with a lot of high draft picks in it. You didn't take into account the defensive line that's gotten younger and has a lot of talent still left in it. I mean, you think about it, you just signed Keanu Benton. You have Y.A. Black, Derek Harmon as well. You know, you hope to see what you have with Gabe Rubio into that mix, or Kevin Jobity. You know, a host of guys there. And then, like you said, the secondary. I mean, you've got Asante Samuel Jr. coming back into form. You have contracts with Jamel Dean and Jaquan Brisker. And you have a young guy in Robert Spears Jennings, Dalen Everett. I mean, there's just, the list keeps going on. And I'm like, there's so many good things. So for them to come out and be 30th, I'm like, I mean, I love when teams, you know, put doubt and create a chip for you. But sometimes do not make a rock into a boulder. And I think that's what you're trying to do as far as the chips are concerned.
0: Yeah, and we'll get to that. I'm eager to get to that conversation. But to me, I think you just hit on the two biggest units that have to perform. And we've said this before in the locker room, and I'll say this again. I'll say this on any platform where I'm on and they ask me about, you know, the Steelers' future and that sort of thing. Look, they have obviously put resources into the trenches. They've got two first-round tackles. They've got a second-round center, which is market value for a guy you think is going to be, as far as draft is concerned, who you think is going to be a really good center, and Zach Frazier has showed those signs. Those guys need to be guys, and Derek Harmon needs to be a guy. And Keanu Benton, you just signed him. So Harmon's a first-round pick. Benton's a second-round pick. What do you think about him? Well, you just signed him to a contract extension. That tells you what you think about him. But draft picks and being used and contracts being extended isn't quite the same, really isn't at all the same, as being dominant on the field. And my hope is that in the trenches, at some point, hopefully this year, because you're talking about guys making leaps from year one to year two. Really, for Troy Faltano, even though this is his third year, he missed the first year with injury. This is year one to year two. I don't see any reason why he's not going to make a leap forward. I would like to hope that at some point this season that we are seeing the manifestation of certainly what I believe and what I think you believe, and that is national pundits saying, you know what? Those Steelers' offensive and defensive lines are pretty darn dominant.
1: Well, I mean, that is it. But here's just a little nugget before we go to break, Rob. I know we're up against it. Question for you.
0: Yes, sir.
1: Don't take too long to think about it. Last time the Steelers drafted in the top five, because obviously if we're ranked 30th, we're drafting in the top five, correct? Potentially, because your team is that bad. When do you think that was? What year?
0: I'm going to say it was 1970 or 71.
1: 70 was the last time they drafted 70. In the top five.
0: Yeah. Yeah.
1: So it's been 56 years.
0: Right.
1: And they had the nerve to put us in 30th.
0: Right.
1: Yeah. I'm just saying.
0: I agree.
1: I'm done after that. But I'm just simply pointing that out, that literally since Chuck Knoll's second year as a coach, since the second year he was a coach, and we've only had how many coaches since then? Only
0: right.
1: Now three others.
0: Right.
1: But in 56 years, one top five pick.
0: Yep.
1: Just
0: yep.
1: saying.
0: And how many Lombardis?
1: Uh-huh. Yeah, only six of those after
0: That's
1: that.
0: Right. That's
1: and,
0: exactly
1: and eight
0: right.
1: eight appearances in total. So
0: that's right. That's right.
1: Go figure.
0: So I think we both feel the same way about that. And so we are going to, you know, eventually we're going to get to that, right? We will definitely get to that at some point. But we still have a lot to get to. We have not broken down what we saw on Friday, not in total. Obviously, we've just addressed the right tackle position. We're going to get to that. Risers and fallers, got some strong opinions on where we stand with the roster after that game. Max, I'm sure you do as well. We're going to get to those when we continue here on The Locker Room, in The Locker Room, on the Steelers Audio Network.
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0: And we thank you very much for being with us here in the locker room, and we're getting you ready. Very short week for Thursday night's game against the Buffalo Bills. We're going to be spending more time doing that tomorrow, as the Bills will be the last opponent for the Steelers. Looking forward to seeing that new Highmark Stadium. We'll talk more about that again tomorrow. Did want to mention before we break down on Friday night a bit of NFL news, Max, which is that the Browns have announced that Deshaun Watson will begin their season as the starting quarterback.
1: Oh, gotta love insanity right there.
0: Yeah.
1: Trying to get the same result potentially. And the Browns are just browning. You know, that's just what they do.
0: Is there any way that works? Is there any way that he turns back the clock and turns into the Deshaun Watson he was in Houston?
1: I mean, never say never. Oh, sorry, that's Coach Tomlin phrase. I apologize. I mean, there is. But there's just nothing I've seen this preseason that has given me that hope. He's not like he's out there throwing darts.
0: Right.
1: I'm still, I think, waiting. Has he thrown a touchdown pass yet?
0: I don't think he has.
1: Yeah, I don't think he has either. So, you know, when I look at that, I'm just like, okay, you're going off of what? I mean, yes, granted, he's thrown less interceptions than Shadur, but that's about it. That's
0: right.
1: The only thing you could really hang your hat on is that he has not thrown the same degree, but it's still very frustrating to think, if you're a Browns fan, that you have to feel good about not only trading away Myles Garrett in the offseason, but then on top of that, your starting quarterback who's been injured, that you cheered for when he got injured last time he was on the field almost two seasons ago, is now the guy that's going to, like you said, turn back the hands of time and create this buzz for your team and make you a competitive team this year. I don't see it. And

0: Now you've got this young man there and no clear path of what his future is going to look like. And it's not like he came out there and wowed as well, but I don't think he's really had an opportunity to wow because of so many other factors and so much other stuff going on with Deshaun, Shadur, and the circus that is.
1: You know, I will say this about Cleveland, and you know, obviously this is not a Cleveland show, but it's an AFC North opponent. But I like the last two drafts they've had. I think they've had very, very good drafts. It's been a while coming for them, and they went out very aggressively in free agency to rebuild their offensive line. I know a lot of people had questions about Zion Johnson and how good of a signing that really is. They spent a third-round pick on Austin Barber at right tackle, but they have Titus Howard. Spencer Freneau was a guy that really interested me because I thought that as a first-round pick, as a left tackle, you know, the word was that, you know, probably could handle tackle, could maybe bounce inside and be an outstanding guard if that didn't work out. Kind of sounded like when the Steelers drafted Troy Fautanu, you know, that sort of a player. So, and I really was a fan of Casey Concepcion. As a separator and a guy who could make plays. They drafted Quinshon Judkins last year. What they lack is a quarterback. And that's important for the Steelers because if the Steelers feel like at some point, hey, we have to go into the draft and get a quarterback, I think most people would predict that the Browns would be selecting ahead of the Steelers. And therefore, that's one team the Steelers would have to be in contention with should they decide to go down the quarterback rabbit hole or quarterback selection. But that is a rabbit hole that we will leave for another time. That's a Warren. That's a hole that leads to a Warren, which is a later discussion. Agreed? Get to that later?
0: Agreed.
1: All right. Okay.
0: I think we should hold off on that one.
1: Okay. So let us talk about the guys that stood out. First of all, I will tell you this, Max, on Friday night, I was just happy to see Rico Dowdle and Jalen Warren get on the field, get some reps. I would not expect to see them Thursday night. I don't think the plan has been talked about yet. But just good to see them playing, right? They're out there.
0: Yes.
1: They're playing good. We know we got them. Let's save them for week one.
0: I think that would be what I would put it at. I'm not going to lie. Like, listen, put them in bubble wrap.
1: Yep.
0: I like what I saw.
1: Yep.
0: I know what they can do.
1: Yep.
0: They have an NFL resume. They've done it in big games. So why are we wasting our time? We need to figure out who the number three running back is.
1: Yes.
0: And potentially who the number four is as well, right? So, you know, you got to see if it's Travis Homer, Lou Nichols, Caleb Johnson, or Eli Heidenreich. We know Riley Nowakowski's probably a guy that's likely going to be on here. He's the only fullback, and he's produced in both of the preseason games. So you kind of know what you have with it, but we do not know who that third RB is designation.
1: So let's just touch briefly then on a guy you just mentioned, Riley Nowakowski. I think he's been as advertised. I would be shocked if he's not on the roster. Absolutely shocked. It looks like they plan on utilizing him at the fullback position. I think they've talked about what a good special teamer he is. I think if we talk about young players, you know, those mid to late draft choices, they have to fight to earn a roster spot. You know, if you're a first or second round pick or a third round pick, you're going to make the roster, right? You are going to make the roster. It is once in a not. It's actually more uncommon than once in a blue moon that those guys don't make a roster. They're going to make the roster.
0: Correct.
1: You start moving beyond that. Now guys have got to show something. They're in a serious fight. Riley Nowakowski. Yes, the only fullback on the roster. But we've seen the only fullback on the roster get cut by the Steelers because he wasn't good enough at fullback. Riley Nowakowski, to me, I think that in the first two games and solidifying again on Friday night, I think he is a bright spot in these first two games, a bright spot against the Jets, and I think he's an arrow-pointed upward guy.
0: I agree with you completely. I think he's done nothing to hurt himself, and I think he's shown his utility and versatility that he can go out there and he can do multiple things for you. You know, he's a guy who can line up in the I formation and give you that traditional fullback pop in a lead concept, but I think he's also a guy who can come off the edge as a wing position, H-back type, move into a lead, and he can also catch the ball out of the backfield. So What else do you need to show? I think at that point he's shown he can do all of it. He's done it in

0: competitive environments. So I'm seeing a lot more utility and a lot more scheme design for Riley Nowakowski in this offense. So I think he's a firm guy that you feel comfortable with going into the season.
1: So when I look at the running back position, and let's go ahead and dive into that, because I think it's been a topic of conversation, certainly a big topic of conversation. I felt since the moment that Eli Heidenreich was drafted that he was a really good practice squad candidate. I still believe that. I still think that, I mean, I like him back there. He's returned kicks. I think he's run hard. I think he's done a nice job. He's a seventh-round draft choice. I think that he's a guy that would likely make it through to the practice squad. And I think that that's a good, would be a really good position for him, a developmental position. I think he's been good. I'm not saying he hasn't been good, but I think that as I look at the three guys ahead of him, that's where I think he's headed. Am I selling him short, Max, or do you think that's the proper target?
0: I don't think you're selling him short. I mean, the ability for a seventh-round draft pick to make a 53-man roster is tough, especially year one, right? You have to be super exceptional to make it. I think anytime you get fifth, sixth, seventh rounders, you're saying these guys have a shot not only at camp but at a practice squad, and then bonus for you if he makes a 53-man roster. So I think Eli Heidenreich has a high chance, especially for the practice squad for this team. Mm-hmm. I just don't think right now he has the skill set to crack the top three. Just isn't there yet. And I think, you know, for his special teams prowess and capabilities, I don't know if that's enough to put him over the top and say that he's better, because you're going to need some every down runners and third down runners, as well as just saying he's a core four special teams guy. I think this roster is too talented. We'd be selling the roster short if we said that, yeah, he's going to be there just strictly off special teams. Like, you have to be able to do something else.
1: Yeah, I will say this. I see why they drafted him. You know, like, I think, yeah. I'm intrigued. I definitely am intrigued. This is, and again, you have two spots that are locks, right? So really you're talking about four guys competing for one spot. That's what you're talking about. And you're talking about a guy you signed in free agency who is a known special teams commodity, last year's third round pick, and Lou Nichols, a former late round draft choice himself. That's who you're competing against. It's no shame to be on the practice squad and be able to develop. And I think that's, like I said, I can see why they drafted him. I can see why they picked him up. But as we break down the running back position, I think that that's most likely. And then this week we saw Caleb Johnson, 10 carries, 39 yards. Didn't break any. I think his longest run was 5 yards. So it was 4 or 5 yards, 3, 4, 5 yards, pretty much every carry for Caleb Johnson. A reception or two in the passing game. They even used him on kickoff coverage, which I have to say, Max, I didn't notice on the kickoff. And unfortunately for the Steelers, they only had one of them because they didn't score. So we didn't get a long chance to look at him in special teams. But clearly, you know, it seems to be clear that, look, you got to make a mark on special teams to be able to make this roster. Because, and that was a problem that Caleb ran into last year, was as the third running back, he wasn't being utilized on special teams. He was originally as a kick returner. He had the kick that went over his head that was recovered by Seattle for a touchdown, a huge play in that game. And then we never saw him again back there returning kicks. And so you've got to be able to do more. You've either got to be so exceptional that you're going to push somebody out of the running back rotation, or you've got to be able to earn it on special teams. And so that was the problem that Caleb Johnson ran into last year. They're trying him in that regard. He got a bulk of carries. We saw Travis Homer be that next guy up, even though the first two guys didn't play. He was sort of that next guy up position in week one. Caleb Johnson was that guy in week two. Your thoughts on whether he made any progress toward making the roster?
0: I don't know if I could say that outright. Okay. I just think it has to be more. It has to be dynamic, and it has to stand out. And I can't say that. Because let's face it, we've watched the same films, watched the same games, Rob. And I haven't seen that exceptional yet, right? And when you're talking about making an NFL roster, a top 53 in a roster, are you the top 1,150 guys in the world playing football? Right, that's what you have to kind of weigh it against. And I haven't seen enough splash from him to say that. I've seen the opportunity. He's gotten the opportunities, but I haven't seen him make that splash and make that jump yet. So that's why it's tough for me to say that right now.
1: I'll tell you the guy who's
0: I just put a damper on that, didn't I?
1: No. I was like, I don't disagree. I do not disagree. I mean, that's going to be a hard one, right? Because, you know, your scouting department selected this guy for a reason. Now, some of that might have been tied in with Arthur Smith and his scheme, right? Like, you thought he was a really good fit for that scheme. And that's important for players. Clearly, that's important for players. Are you in the right scheme? Are you in a scheme that benefits you the most? But that's going to be a tough pill to swallow, to take a guy that your scouts thought highly enough to select in the third round, and a year later say, you're not making the team. So, again, I understand exactly what you're saying. The guy that I like every time I see him is Lou Nichols. And I like Lou. Yeah. And by the way, I was watching the game back again last night, and the Jets, Lou was on the right side of, I think it was Drew Aller in the second half in the shotgun, and the Jets brought a blitz from the right side, so the opposite side of where he was lined up. And he moved over, instantly recognized it, and just drilled the defensive back who was blitzing, just stopped him in his tracks. I'm like, all right, Lou. So, I don't know. I mean, the one thing you know about Travis Homer, and I think maybe part of the reason that he didn't get a lot of playing time was because he's a known commodity. You know what he can do. You know that he's going to be responsible. If he's playing in a game, he's going to be responsible in blitz pickup. He's going to be able to catch the football, and he's going to be able to help you on special teams. But I have to say, every time I've seen Lou Nichols in the last couple of years, I've liked what I've seen.
0: Yeah, no, Lou is like a little bowling ball, man. When you see him barreling down, you're like, okay, somebody is going to feel some pain when he runs the football. And that's the beautiful thing about, I think, when you see Lou, you're just like, okay, I know what I'm getting. And it might be a 2-yard game, but he's going to do it forcefully. And I think that's what you enjoy watching, and why we're so intrigued by him, is because he runs hard. He plays hard. He plays football at a very high level, and he doesn't back down to anybody. Nobody is too intimidating. Nobody is too much for him. He is right there, and he wants all the action.
1: Yep.
0: No questions asked.
1: He does. So that's just a look at the running back position. I don't think anything was, again, I don't think anybody came in and said, see, that job belongs to me.
0: Yeah. No, I think you got a lot of guys kind of jumbled in there with the skill set. And so you're just kind of still kind of waiting. You're waiting for somebody to just really break out. But there hasn't been a lot of opportunities to break out because it's been so tight. It's been very tight. And you're like, okay, well, what are we going to do here? Got to wait. Got to continue to wait and see for this to flesh itself out. But I do think, you know, if we're talking about, you know, clubhouse leaders, I think Travis Homer has the inside track.
1: I agree.
0: With Lou Nichols right behind him. And I think in the U slate, Caleb Johnson and Eli Heiden right behind that.
1: Yep, I agree with you. That's the way it looks to me. And again, with one more game coming up on Thursday night, thought some veterans really did, you know, some veteran guys that aren't starters, right, that aren't absolute first team type of guys, did some favors for themselves. We're going to talk about that when we continue in the locker room here on the Steelers Audio Network.
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1: And welcome back inside the locker room here on the Steelers Audio Network. Alongside Max Starks, I'm Rob King. And Max, we're going through our pluses and minuses for the Steelers in the preseason game on Friday. And so, obviously, the quarterback position is one that everyone is paying attention to. And in going back and looking at the tape, I thought both quarterbacks played better than I originally thought watching them live. I thought Will Howard, and again, now and the Will Howard thing is mixed in with the question about what happened on those interceptions. Because after the game, you know, both you and Willie Colon said during the game, you thought Roman Wilson didn't flatten out his route on the first one, and that made it for an easy interception for the Jets defensive back to step up and make the pick. The second one, again, Roman was angling away a little bit. Again, I don't know whether that was supposed to be sharper across the field or whether that one was on Will Howard. So I'm tempering my sort of my grade on him or my thoughts on him based on whether, because both those balls were intended for Roman Wilson, whether that had more to do with the receiver or something else than the quarterback itself. So if you can, break down for me what you saw from Will Howard and from Roman Wilson.
0: So I'm still standing by my assessment on the first interception. I watched the film as well, and I just didn't see any fight towards the ball coming back. Andre Sisco was sitting in the hole in the zone, and Will threw it at a place where he felt like, okay, if Roman's still running at full speed towards this, he should cut this off or it's going to be an incompletion. I don't think he was anticipating it being an interception as it ended up being. And watching the film, yeah, Roman kind of acquiesced. He gave the DB the lane and did not come and fight back towards the football. Ball was coming towards him, and he kind of drifted and was expecting to catch it versus attacking towards where the ball was going. And so I'm going to maintain that was, you know, obviously Will gets you know, part of that blame because he put it in a place where there was a defender, a whole defender sitting. But I think also that could have been avoided. The interception stat could have been avoided. Now, the second one, I felt like Will just lasered that ball in. He didn't put any loft or touch on a back shoulder fade on that one. Even if Roman was drifting, you want to put a little arc on it. And I felt like he tried to drill it in there tight. And at that level, the DB, it was a very easy read for them to make. So I think that was more so his fault, decision-making-wise, on what type of ball to throw that led to the second interception. So, like I said, half and half, you know, one unearned, one earned interception.
1: Yeah, I mean, Mike McCarthy said afterwards, rather cryptically, that one mistake led to two. So, I don't know. We're surmising what happened on the first one. Don't know what he was referencing on the second one. I will say this. Another thing that I didn't think was a good look was after the interception, and again, maybe he didn't see it. I don't know. But Roman didn't exactly take off after Sisco. He stood there for a couple of seconds. Now, again, maybe he didn't see it. Maybe he didn't see what happened, but it didn't look good. The optics weren't good on that.
0: No, they weren't. No, if you're going to, I mean, the guy caught the ball in front of him. So I don't know really.
1: I don't know how you would have missed.
0: Kind of miss that. Yeah, how you miss that, right? and you see the team running in the opposite direction at full speed. So I don't know if I'd necessarily buy that. I think it's a lack of effort and, you know, the immaturity of young receivers, right? When things don't go well, it's almost like the equivalent of looking at your hands when the ball bounces off of them, you know, kind of a Chase Claypool-esque type of de facto excuse. I didn't like that body language, and that just lets me know that I don't know if I can sit there and blame all of that on Will Howard, right? Like we had talked about.
1: Right. And I wonder what that does for Roman. You know, all coming off the good camp and the good OTAs and everybody talking about him and getting some momentum. And, I mean, you just chalk this up as not a good game or what? So, if those are things that he needs to straighten out, then maybe those are just coaching moments. I don't know how those are going to be viewed. So I think that's – he's one that I've just – My left eyebrow's gone up a little bit.
0: Yeah, it's inquiring minds want to know, right?
1: Yep. And yeah. So, and then as far as Drew Aller is concerned, I mean, Max, he was under duress the entire game. I don't think his offensive line did him any favors. He had three or four balls dropped that made his passer rating look bad, including a couple on the very final drive where you're trying to march it in for a score. I thought, again, looking back at him, I thought, and he made that good throw down the sideline to Lake McCree, the biggest gainer of the game for the Steelers. I mean, you know, I don't think you look at that performance and say, oh, you know, that's an all-pro quarterback at its prime. But I think a lot of people walked up saying, oh, it wasn't that good a performance. I look back at it. I thought he was better on tape than I thought he looked live.
0: Yeah, I would say better on tape, but you know, at the same time, there was a couple of throws where I felt like he could have had a little bit more consistency. A couple of those where he was anticipating a little bit too much for my liking.
1: Okay,
0: and was not throwing guys open in some of the key moments. So I think. You know, not as bad as the tape would denote, but it wasn't a clear like, oh man, this is totally on the receiver. I think he didn't do himself some favors on a couple of things as well.
1: I think we both saw it the same way. I agree with you 100%. That's exactly you put it much better than I was putting it. So we talked about the offensive line. What's that?
0: I said no worries. I said that's why we are the dynamic duo.
1: We agreed. But sometimes, you know, I just need a translator.
0: Yeah. Nothing wrong with that. Nothing wrong with having a translator every once in a while.
1: Okay. And I'm really eager to get to the defense. Is there anything else on offense you wanted to get to? Because I think both sides, both of us saw, and we mentioned this earlier for those just joining us, and thinking that we might be glossing this over, we're not. I think both of us thought that after this game, Max Ihonatiar's got a real opportunity in front of him returning to practice today because the right tackle position, nobody's stepped forward and said, I'm the guy.
0: Completely agree. Completely agree on that one.
1: Do you think Spencer Anderson took a step forward at right guard?
0: I think he did. I think he's the clubhouse leader.
1: Yep.
0: And I think it's just figuring out who's going to be next to him because Mark McCarthy talked about combinations.
1: Right.
0: So who's a guy that meshes best with Spencer Anderson, I think, is really what's going to determine that. And then, of course, Brock Hoffman, I think, is your leader for kind of that swing interior guy.
1: Yep.
0: I think he's shown he can play all three positions comfortably. So I think with that, I think, yeah, you say Spence is your starter. Brock is behind him, and Brock is battling Ryan McCollum for that swing interior position as far as interior challenges go, because I think Jennings Zucker's still on the roster. Mm-hmm. He was injured, did not play last week. But I think he's a guy that shows a lot of promise, so I don't think you mess with him and you just have him slotted like as left guard behind Mason McCormick. But, yeah, that right tackle position is going to be key because, you know, if Max figures into this, then you're saying, okay, Dylan Cook, Broderick Jones, which one's the swing guy behind Troy Fautanu and as eventually Max Ihonatiar or whoever starts the season because Max isn't ready. Once he is, has to be ready to swing. So you're kind of speculating and pushing forward that aspect of it to get you kind of nine potential guys. I don't see it being 10 as of right now. I think it's going to be a 9.
1: I agree. And I went into training camp wondering how they were going to get down to 10. Now I think, you know, I'm looking at it a little bit differently. I think it's going to be 9. I agree with you. Okay, so, and by the way, you know, Jennings Dunker is a guy. Look, I talked about how important it is for Max Ahanotour to get out there, how important I think it is, and I'm sure the Steelers would not disagree with that. I think it is because I think he's competing for a starting job. I'd like to see Jennings Dunker get out there just because he's making a transition from tackle in college to guard at the NFL level. And I would love to see him. I don't know what his status is. Love to see him get the opportunity to get out there Thursday night, get some meaningful reps in. I think he is a player that we're tucking away and hoping that in the future he is competing for a starting guard position in the NFL, but I think a year of transition is probably in the cards for him.
0: I completely agree. I think you know that year of transition is necessary because I think he has all the physical tools. It's just matching his body and his habits with what it is to be an NFL guard.
1: Yep, totally agree. And by the way, before we get to the defense, which we're going to get to next segment, because I thought that there were some guys that, man, if they might be one strike from the hammer away of nailing down a spot. But Cam Johnston, man, this guy's a really good punter. Yeah. He looks like he's back to health. You know, won the starting job, was the starting punter 2 years ago, got hurt early. Last year, I think he just wasn't quite all the way back. You know, 50.5-yard average. I think that he could potentially, if he can return to that top form that he was, you know, 3, 4, 5 years in a row, he was a top 10 punter in the NFL. And look, I think Corliss Waitman did a heck of a job last year, but I am excited about seeing Cam Johnston.
0: I mean, listen, he had that 5-yarder that downed inside the 5 that just sat there. And you know, the Jets return guy did not try and make a shot at it, which I'm happy about. But man, that was just a beautiful thing. When you talk about like going in and having a weapon like that in Cam Johnston, who can do that, man, you're in a good place. So yeah, I'm excited about Cam. I don't think there's any questions about him, Kuntz or Boz. Those are your three specialists going into the season.
1: And Caden Wiegen, as long as we're quickly talking about the return game, you know, when you cough a ball up, that's not going to make people happy, even though it wound up on review remaining with the Steelers.
0: Yeah, I don't like close calls.
1: Mm-hmm.
0: Make it definitive. You should not have had the ball out there like a loaf of bread. You should have had it tucked. You should have anticipated contact, especially as a returner. That should be something that always comes into your mind. So no, I was not happy about that. Felt like he took a little bit of a step back, but still, I feel one of our best options.
1: Yeah, I agree. He also let a kickoff go over his head, Max. It's not college anymore. Yeah, that thing's got to be covered, man. That's a live ball.
0: You've got to cover it. Yeah, even if it does go in the end zone, you've got to cover that ball. And I know you're going to eventually get it, you know, taken out to the 35-yard line when it's kicked inside of the end zone. But still, better safe than sorry. And like, you know, I think that was something where he was still lingering about the punt return, right?
1: Yep.
0: You can't let plays bleed into themselves. You've got to have a short-term memory, or as I've been watching Ted Lasso, have the mind of a goldfish.
1: Oh, very good. Very good.
0: Right?
1: Quickly, okay, I keep saying quickly one more. I keep throwing one more in there. If there's a next receiver up who's competing for a spot, whether it's injury or whether it is performance, for me, I think that guy's Max Herrlemann.
0: I agree. I think Herrlemann's that guy because I think Ben Skowronek has shown us who he is and
1: absolutely,
0: we know what he's capable of. So he's one of those guys that's assured and safe. But I think Max Herrlemann has done a lot for his case and also shown us he has some return capability.
1: That's exactly right.
0: They've given him some return chances.
1: Yes. If you need somebody to be the next guy up, he could be that guy. So, and again, whether that is somebody that you then stash on the practice squad or whether that makes you tips the scale for him for a roster spot remains to be seen. But I
2: We bleed black and gold. 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

0: 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This.
1: All right, you know what time it is. Boom, baby, we are back, and that is mid-season form here. That is the bell lap here inside the locker room. That's right, one last segment here in the show. And for my late lunchers, still a little bit of time left to go get that lunch in. Hopefully everybody else has gotten their grub on. I know I did. I had chicken and rice soup, Rob, that I made myself. That's the one good thing about being home. I get to make my own food again, so I did make myself a very hearty chicken and rice soup because I am a soup lover. I don't care how hot it is out here. I could be melting, and I'm still going to have soup.
2: You know, we talked about that. That's your favorite soup, isn't it?
1: It is. And it's not too terribly difficult to make. Mm-hmm. Now, my girls love my cheeseburger soup that I make.
2: Ooh, that's good
1: and
2: stuff.
1: They're always on top of me. Like, Dad, when are you going to make the cheeseburger soup? Dad, when are you going to make the cheeseburger soup? So I will be making it this week for them because I'm back home. Of course, we'll have our taco night tomorrow night. But, yeah, no, I am a big soup guy. I love soups.
2: Okay. Well, I'm glad to hear it. I'm glad you got your repast in.
1: Yes.
2: I was able to get a little bit of leftover Chinese in prior to a dentist appointment today. I'm sure I'm going to be their favorite for that. So, Max, wrapping up some things about preseason game number two, and we're talking about some pros and cons. One pro right out of the chute on the defense, really happy to see Deshaun Elliott back in the game. Thought he was noticeable in his brief time out there. Just good to see him. I really think he's a really fine football player, and I'm glad to see him back out there.
1: Absolutely. It was good to see 2-5 back out there and doing 2-5 things, forced a fumble right in the game. You're like, okay. He is already in midseason four. Let's put him in bubble wrap, keep him safe. But it was great to see him back in action and glad that he's healthy and ready to rock and roll. But you're right. It's good to start to see some of those members of the known associates crew really chip in these games and play the ball type of ball that we expect them to play.
2: Right. And again, keep in mind when we're looking at the first two preseason games and my talking about, you know, I wish that defense had come out with the younger guys and you know, made some stops in those initial drives against the other team's top players. You know, game one, you without both your starting safeties. So good to see Deshaun out there. Hopefully Jaquan Brisker will join him, and, you know, we can begin to see that. So, Max, the positives for me were almost all veteran guys. I thought a Landon Roberts came out and looked like you would expect a Landon Roberts to look. If there is any notion that somebody might be pushing Carson Bruner for a job, I think he eradicated those notions. I thought he was excellent defensively. I thought Jack Sawyer, you know, we talked about Jamin Davis the week before. Could he potentially push Jack Sawyer for an outside linebacker position? I'm not saying Jamin won't make the roster because I thought he turned in a fine performance. But I thought Jack Sawyer was excellent in this game. Carson Bruner was excellent in this game. Alandon Roberts was excellent in this game. And Rayshon Jenkins in brief time. I think, you know, we're always looking for, well, I shouldn't say always, but to me, I think a lot of the fun of preseason is there a young, sexy guy from off the roster, a Willie Parker type of player who suddenly appears out of nowhere? Wow, look at this guy. And steps up and seizes a roster spot. Well, first of all, I don't think there are that many guys on this roster, and we'll get to a certain seventh-round pick in a moment. But I thought Roberts, Bruner, Jenkins, Sawyer, I think that they looked exactly the way you would hope they would look, and in some instances, even better.
1: I would agree with you. I think Jack Sawyer definitely, you know, put some cold water on whether if or not he could be the fourth outside backer. I thought he, like you said, turned in a fine performance. And for all the good efforts that Jamin Davis had, I think it still came down to, okay, you know, once is an accident, twice is a habit, and Jack Sawyer put his name back in that hat as the fourth outside linebacker for this team. So it was good to see him round into form and get competitive and get a really nice sack there. I mean, I thought he did a great job
3: of disengaging, using some pass rush moves, and creating the opportunity to make that sack. And he did it forcefully. He did not do it quietly. So good to see Jack back into form.
2: Yep. And I thought Carson Bruner, you know, again, the big thing for him, I think, for a lot of people coming into camp, and I raised the question, and I thought it needed to be raised. Look, he was a core four special teamers a year ago. He loves playing special teams. I asked him about it last year. He cut his teeth as a special teams player. But you don't know what a new coaching staff is going to value. Can he play? Can he be a linebacker for you? Can he come in if somebody's injured in the middle of a game or somebody needs a blow in the middle of a game and come in and be productive? I thought he got a sack. I thought he played well at the linebacker position. That was my take on it. And so I think he showed the kind of versatility you're looking for, because you bring a Landon Robertson. You still have Malik Harrison. You have guys battling for position. I thought Carson Bruner strengthened his case for a position.
3: Yeah, and I agree with you. I think Carson, that was a big play, that sack that he had late in the game, I thought was just showing his ability to blitz and his ability to understand the assignment and finish. You know, that's always one of the things you wonder about young guys. Can they finish? And I thought he finished very well. And I think, like you said, he shows the instincts. He can make plays downhill as well as in coverage. So you feel really good about where his progress is for this season and possibility, you know, making this team and being a contributing backer and not just a special teamer who happens to be listed as a linebacker.
2: Right. Okay. So, and then Rayshon Jenkins, you mentioned it in the postgame show.
3: Oh, yeah.
2: Again, I think that he is a veteran guy who's coming in here and doing everything you could hope for and more.
3: Yeah, Rayshon Jenkins, I mean, making plays and really just being visible and physical at the point when you need him. I thought he just had some really nice work, and we were calling his name a lot on tackles, mm-hmm. and that's what you want with a safety. If it gets past the first or second level, the safety is the safety valve, and he was absolutely that. He shut the spigot off as soon as he got in front of whoever had the ball in their hands.
2: Yep. And I do think I mentioned the rookie seventh rounder late pick, sixth or seventh. Gosh, I can't remember now. I'm doubting myself. Robert Spears Jennings.
3: Sixth rounder.
2: I just think, Max, that again, you know, we just sort of blithely say, well, we'll put him on the practice squad. But keep in mind that other teams have scouted these players. Other teams are scouting your preseason games. It's not as easy as just moving a guy onto the practice squad roster. I don't know if he makes it to the practice squad, Max. I don't want to be an alarmist here, but I think he's been good. I would love to hear what you think of the way he's played.
3: Oh, he's a hammer. He is a hammer, and I love to see it. I mean, he comes downhill, full head of steam, and if he puts you in the crosshairs, very little opportunity you get out of his crosshairs. And I thought his instincts playing that deep third and kind of running the fill was awesome. I talk about it all the time, spill and fill, right? You need your D-line to spill, and you need your linebackers and safeties to fill. And I think he does a great job at that. I think in coverage, he's solid. His eyes can deceive him a little bit because he's a ball hawk and he wants to jump the route. But it hasn't hurt him yet, and he hasn't done anything that's been flagrant to say against that. He still feels very instinctual. So I love everything about him. I think you're right. I think he's fighting for and has a good shot at that fourth safety position on the roster.
2: Right. And again, keep in mind, it's not always cut and dried. I mean, there's going to be discussions about, do you keep a seventh or sixth or seventh defensive lineman? Do you keep a fourth or fifth safety? Do you keep a sixth receiver? Do you keep a third or fourth running back? You're going to keep four quarterbacks. These are all subjects that are going to be up for debate, and I think we both agree that Robert Spears Jennings has done a lot to put himself in the conversation of being part of that 53-man roster and not even maybe taking the risk of putting him onto the next 15 for the practice squad.
3: Yeah, I don't know if he clears waivers.
2: Yeah.
3: And the other thing we have to talk about, his RAS score, that athleticism score, is off the charts as well. So if guys are looking for intangibles, he's got those intangibles on top of, you know, the skills and the things that he's put on tape already in the preseason. he's also a super athlete. So some people that might go strictly off metrics might actually swipe him up just because of that. They say, oh, the Steelers don't value this, but we do.
2: Right.
3: We know what to do with a guy that has this type of, you know, particular set of skills, as Liam Neeson once said
2: right.
3: in the movie Taken. Right.
2: Particular set of skills. Agreed. Yeah. We don't want him to be taken. We want him to be part of the 53-man roster. Max, my friend, thank you very much. Appreciate it. And look forward to a very short week trying to get ready for this Buffalo Bills game up on Thursday night. And we'll talk more about that, who might have the most to gain or lose on Thursday night when we reconvene tomorrow. Max, my friend, thanks very much. Appreciate it. Always fun spending time with you.
3: My pleasure as always, bud. I can't wait to get to it tomorrow. And then, of course, we head on to Buffalo. So look forward to setting the stage.
2: For Max Starks, for our producer, Justin Miller, I'm Rob King. We, of course, always thank you for being with us in the locker room here on the Steelers Audio Network.
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0: afternoon, Steeler Nation. It's The Drive on the Steelers Audio Network. Wes Schuler, Matt Williamson with you here for 2 hours on this Monday as we start a new week and get ready for the Steelers and the NFL's final week of preseason games. We are back in the studio, Matt.
1: Yeah, I love it.
0: Back on YouTube, which means you and I dressed in our best here and
1: got all dressed up for it.
0: You know, couldn't just show up looking like bums and gym shorts and hoodies anymore. But we are back on YouTube. We're back in the studio, back to our regular season programming.
1: We got our guy.
0: We've got our guy, of course, intrepid video producer. Don't take the hat off, okay? Leave it on over there. They can't see you. Mr. Tyler V, of course.
1: Weren't the same without him.
0: Mr. TV, we were not the same without him. I got a confession for both of you right off the jump here, okay? We've got a million different Steelers and NFL things to talk about, but I've got a confession for both of you. I had a Big Mac for lunch today on my way to the studio.
1: Did you?
0: All right, that's just it. I just had to get it out there. I had to tell somebody. I haven't told my wife yet. You two are my safe space. I just wanted to let you know I started off the new season with a Big Mac.
1: I think we had a Big Mac conversation up at camp.
0: Like a week or two ago.
1: I get like one a year, and then 2 hours later, I'm like, why'd I get that Big Mac? I'm not feeling so great.
0: Yeah, I was
1: and
0: starting
1: then
0: to get
1: you do it a year later, and we do the same thing with Long John's every year.
0: Starting to get the itis a little bit, but the coffee's helping and seeing your guys.
1: But they look and smell so good.
0: Oh. So good. I got one of those notification things in an email that was like, spend $3 and get a free Big Mac. And I was like, well,
1: I guess I have to do that.
0: You know, Wesley works hard, but the devil works harder. And the Golden Arches got me today. Guys, we have got plenty to
1: talk about.
0: There's
1: a lot going on, though.
0: A lot with the Steelers.
1: We got a game coming up here soon.
0: A lot around the league. Yes, game on Thursday, which again means we will not have shows Wednesday, Thursday, but we will obviously be here tomorrow and on Friday.
1: We've had a game since we got together, too.
0: We sure have.
1: Right.
0: Game on Friday night.
1: Not a
0: pretty one in a lot of different regards that we will certainly dissect here as we roll along, Matt. But I wanted to start news of the day with you here on this Monday after a few days off air. And I want to start with good news for the Pittsburgh Steelers.
1: Yeah, I was thrilled to hear this when you told me when I walked in.
0: Jalen Ramsey and show favorite Mad Max Iheanacho practiced for the Pittsburgh Steelers today. Mad Max said he was a full go in a padded practice.
1: Oh, baby.
0: Great having those two back. It is funny, Matt. I mean, I feel like we haven't talked about Jalen Ramsey really for months.
1: I know.
0: Other than when we're mentioning roster projections and things like that.
1: Mm-hmm.
0: So I don't want him to completely fly under the radar here, obviously, but it's great to have Max back after a couple weeks off.
1: Yeah, I'm going to get to Max in a minute. And I urge everyone, I'm not trying to candy coat that really brutal game the other night, but remember, Pittman, Metcalf, Rodgers, Ramsey, Hayward, Watt. I mean, like, they're nice additions. They're not the only team that's resting those guys. Don't get me wrong. I've had this tinfoil hat theory about Ramsey, which I don't know if it's true or not, but it leans towards it is, that there was no reason to expose his role in front of many people on a hillside in Latrobe. You know, I kind of felt like, he's an older dude. He doesn't need any reps. He's a really physical guy. We don't need him blasting our receivers in this new, setup. But more than anything, I don't want to divulge his role. And now that he's back, I think he's going to be ready to roll. I think they have big plans for him as a blitzer, as a nickel, as an in-the-box player. And I think he fits that role best in his career right now. And could be one of the better ones in the league. But the Iheanacho stuff, to me, is the news of the day. I mean, we've been waiting, patient. And you knew that this staff is never going to push, this time of year, anyone that's questionable. I mean, they're always going to side towards caution. And I'm cool with that. I mean, again, knock on wood, this team's really healthy for late August.
0: Yes.
1: I mean, and that's probably not a coincidence. Now, someone get hurt in practice tomorrow or in the game, and injuries are coming. But the later you can start that injury ball rolling, the better. I mean, obviously. Now, anyone who listens know we're big on Max. You know, I think he has...
0: The small glimpse we got of him was impressive.
1: I loved him before I saw him, then seeing him live, I'm even more infatuated with him. I think his ceiling is incredibly high. But, I mean, as it stands, I guess yesterday, their tackle situation was really scary to me. I mean, I think Troy will be fine on the left. I know the first game wasn't his best. Eh, so be it. I had very little concerns
0: about
1: him.
0: Still got plenty of faith there, yeah.
1: Broderick's been horrible.
0: He has really struggled, man.
1: Yeah, and Cook's really come back to earth and just looks like a limited specimen. You know what I mean? Like what the original scouting reports were. And the fact that Iheanacho is at least now in the conversation, I think, is super encouraging. And maybe, again, I'm just making stuff up as I go, if they were feeling better about the two tackles, would he be at practice today? I mean, if they fared better in that game.
0: Dylan Cook looked like a butt kicker. And
1: right.
0: If it's Roger Jones, we're fine. Looked like he was, at least putting his hand in the pile.
1: Right, right. If they were fighting it out and you're happy with either one to win it, now they're fighting it out and you don't want either one to win it because of the way they're playing. So I'm not saying they rushed them back and going against everything I said about how the staff handles injuries, but you kind of need them right now. And I would be very apt to, and I know this sounds crazy, and everyone would be like, but he's new to the sport. That part doesn't worry me. The fact that he's just a rookie like anybody else worries me, and knowing his assignments, and if this blitz comes and I don't pick it up and Rodgers gets smacked, I mean, obviously that's a problem.
0: Sure.
1: But I would lean towards playing him week one almost no matter what, and just sink or swim, because you're way more talented than everybody else and you might be really good.
0: I'm starting to get to that point too.
1: Yeah.
0: We do always, you and I, you know, we have a lot of running jokes in the history of this show, the history of this show that we've been doing together for like 13 or 14 months now. One of them, of course, being Big Macs. and another being, oh, it can't be any worse. No, it can always be worse.
1: It can always be worse, right.
0: That's one of the dumbest things that sports media, sports fans, anyone in that orbit says. Things can always get worse.
1: You have a short memory if you don't think it can get worse.
0: But I'm thinking that there's some, it can't get much worse from what we've seen out of that tackle position.
1: Right.
0: For Maxi Honichor, but at least you know the ceiling is so much room for growth.
1: Yeah.
0: At least you...
1: I think you'll ruin him out there by having some rough moments. I mean, if you know his personality. And
0: you can help him. You can. Yeah. You've got some tight ends that you can
1: Darnell
0: help
1: right
0: ship.
1: Next to exactly him all day long. Right.
0: And also, if he's your fifth best offensive lineman out of the five, if he's the one guy that maybe still needs a little time to get ready, you've got four other guys to help bring him along. And if he's your fifth, I don't think that will sink you. And, by Halloween, he could be...
1: your fourth and maybe your third. Or you're looking at him like, wow, he's going to be a guy.
0: Yeah.
1: Because I don't say I know, but I strongly suspect that if you put Cook or Jones out there in week one, it's going to be a problem.
0: It's not going to go well.
1: It's going to be a problem.
0: I don't think so. I think I even have a little more hope for Dylan Cook at this point.
1: I do, too. Jones is playing really poorly.
0: Brodjic is playing very poorly, and he just... looks like a guy who is still trying to catch up.
1: Yeah. I
0: think that's probably the best way I would put it.
1: Some of it's not his fault, I'm sure. I'm not there behind the scenes. I mean, he's considered a hard worker and blah, blah, blah. And he obviously has natural talent. He's a first-round pick. But he lost so much weight.
0: That's his body, he just doesn't look the same physically.
1: No, I mean, he doesn't move people. He looks thinner. I mean, I just think, and it's probably not an accident, he's led the offense in snaps both of the first 2 weeks to get him back into shape.
0: Yes,
1: But it hasn't gone well. I mean, you can't put him out. Preseason's a different story. You can do little experiments and get guys right. All that matters when you get to week one is winning the game.
0: Mm-hmm.
1: And he's not going to help you win the game right now.
0: No, he's absolutely not. No. And as you mentioned, too, I'm not ready to, like, completely push the eject button and get him out of here. But I think Dylan Cook has raised more questions and concerns than he has. Oh yeah, he can be that guy again that he was last year. And so
1: I came into this whole process thinking, well, he'll be a pretty solid placeholder off of how he finished last year. And I know he's never going to be Anthony Munoz or Walter Jones, but
0: if he ends up starting a few games, he'll be fine.
1: Dan Moore level for a little while, or even a little below. Okay, you know, until there's a guy waiting in the wings that you invested heavily in. I've lost some of that confidence in Cook too.
0: Where have you gone, Maxi Honichor? Nation turns its lonely eyes to you.
1: So that's awesome that not only did he dress, but he full participant in a padded practice.
0: That's what he told the media. Awesome. Yeah, and that's awesome. And Matt, if he does that again tomorrow,
1: he got to play.
0: I would imagine we're going to see him on Thursday.
1: Yeah, and then go from there. But I would think he could quickly become the leader in the clubhouse for week one.
0: He has been in
1: meeting rooms.
0: I'd probably project that at this point.
1: Yeah.
0: I mean, you and I saw
1: somewhere
0: him practice,
1: you wanted to be.
0: You and I saw him practice, four or five times, I think it was. And we were already like, I think this is going to happen pretty quickly.
1: Yeah.
0: And I still think I would go a little over 50-50 that he's your week one starting tackle.
1: Maybe 60-40 or so,
0: If he would have been healthy these last 2 weeks, it might even be a foregone conclusion at this point.
1: I mean, if he starts
0: Thursday night up in Buffalo, I think that would be a big tell.
1: Yeah, or if he just even plays well with the twos.
0: That's what I wanted to ask you that.
1: Unless Cook has a really good game too.
0: Let's say, and I'm totally, this is where we joke, like play the reckless speculation warning. Okay, I'm just speculating here, But as you mentioned, I think we all know that it is a onus of Mike McCarthy to get his teams healthy to September.
2: Yeah, yeah.
0: So let's say it was something small with Max. They gave him a little extra time just to be safe because that's what they're going to do this time of year. And he's a rookie. We don't need to take any risks here. This guy has a ton of football left in front of him.
1: Because they're super high on him. And yeah.
0: And as you like to say, if the Steelers would have played the Ravens last week, Max would have probably been available to go.
1: Yeah. And you know, I don't think he'd be the only one that we haven't seen that would.
0: Exactly. Jalen Ramsey would have probably been good to go.
1: Pittman, Metcalf.
0: Yes.
1: Right.
0: Exactly.
1: If it's the AFC Championship game in Baltimore, I think you'd have more guys available.
0: So assuming that it is basically green light at this point for Max, what would you do with him on Thursday? Do you start him with the ones and let him play something with the twos?
1: Play him with the ones.
0: Is he playing two series? Is he playing two quarters?
1: It's a great question. I haven't given that thought. So I am kind of biding time, but I also think in that instance, which makes my answer easier because I can cop out a little bit, you can kind of play it by ear. Let's see how the first series goes.
0: Dude, that's funny because that would be my answer was.
1: I don't know if I need a set plan. He has to play 40 snaps or, you know, right.
0: My answer was if he plays 8 snaps, 10 snaps, and looks real solid, real comfortable, get him out of there.
1: Get him out of there, right.
0: His head's spinning a little bit, or maybe you just want him from a conditioning standpoint, some of the Broderick stuff that you just referenced, where like, we need this guy to sweat it out and get some football shape stuff going on. I would understand that too.
1: I think that's when you really trust your positional coach. What's he like down to down? What's he like when he comes off the field? Think we should put him out there for another series?
0: Is he sucking down air?
1: Yeah,
0: bouncing around and ready to go?
1: All you want to do is get back out there, which could be good or bad. But, you know, like, I'm sure he'll have that enthusiasm to get back on the field. Is he killing people out there? And I'm like, well, let's just shut him down.
0: First series, does he plant somebody?
1: Yeah.
0: And picks up a stunt block and bang, we're ready to go.
1: So, like, the Bengals second round pick, the edge rusher from A&M, they basically shut him down because he's destroying everybody in camp. Nobody can block him. He was great in the first preseason game. So
0: that's good.
1: Nobody else needs to see him. We're going to throw you out there in 3rd and 8 week one, you know?
0: It's great news on this Monday to get us started in this new week. Like
1: that's
0: I said,
1: the news I wanted to hear.
0: Yeah, and I don't want to make it seem like we're
1: rushing.
0: I just
1: knew Ramsey was coming.
0: I think everyone thought that was just a matter of time. And like I said at the start of the segment, it is kind of weird from a, radio show host standpoint that it feels like we've barely talked about Jalen Ramsey. And he's returned, and we're still barely talking about Jalen Ramsey.
1: Mm-hmm.
0: But I think this Maxi Honichor news is the one we've all been looking for, we've all been waiting for, and I think there's kind of a direct parallel. Listen, everyone wants Jalen Ramsey in that secondary and knows what he brings.
1: Oh, of course, yeah.
0: But I think whatever ends up happening with the secondary, there's ways to deploy those guys and not sink yourself and still get 4 or 5 quality NFL players on the field at that position group.
1: Agreed.
0: Whereas now it's starting to feel like offensive line.
1: Yeah.
0: Maxi Honichor?
1: Yeah.
0: I
1: did not want to go into week one saying, boy, I hope Cook looks better than he has, or heaven forbid at this point, I have to put Broderick out there because he's an injury away from one thing. Or, man, I'm going to need a month to get Max ready. I hope we don't hear that kind of stuff. I mean, I just want him out there.
0: I just want him out there.
1: Yeah.
0: And I don't even think, Matt, that it's sometimes we say that and we're like, sink or swim. Yeah. You know? I don't think that's the case with Max.
1: No, I don't either.
0: I don't think you're going
1: to. There'll be some moments.
0: I don't think you're going to sink or swim. He's going to be a rookie. Absolutely.
1: They'll test him and they'll bring overload blitzes to his side and things like that. You know,
0: that's when you bring Darnell in. That's when you help him out a little bit.

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0: So the good news from Steelers practice, Jalen Ramsey Jr. and Maxi Honachor back in the fold.
1: Is he a junior?
0: Sorry. Yeah, I'm getting ready to talk about Joey Porter. See, that was bad.
1: Okay.
0: See what I did there?
1: I see. Okay. Did I not know that?
0: No, it was a little slip. I was trying to set this up to intro Joey Porter Jr.
1: I see.
0: So let me try this again. Hold on. Let's bring the music back for just a second.
1: Okay.
0: So we all knew Jalen Ramsey, Maxi Honachor. Some exciting news there. Those guys back in practice. But Matt,
1: who
0: notably,
1: else could we talk about, Wes?
0: Whose line is it anyways? But notably, a big-name defensive back still absent. Matt, Joey Porter Jr. Yes, Jalen Ramsey and Maxi Honachor back at practice. But we are all still kind of waiting and waiting and waiting. And, you know, Matt, I said...
1: Well, he's on the pup list right now. You know what I mean?
0: I said in the first segment how it's weird. It feels like we've barely talked about Jalen Ramsey.
1: Right.
0: Other than a couple times at camp, mentioning him as an obvious no-brainer in 53-man roster conversations and what's the cornerback room going to look like conversations. But I feel like we haven't really had much conversation around Joey Porter Jr. either.
1: No.
0: He's been on the pup list. So it's not like we've seen him doing some of the hold-in stuff that we saw in the past from guys like
1: TJ
0: and Alex. And
1: yeah.
0: It's a little different because at least with those guys,
1: he's not on the roster right now, the regular roster.
0: There was some FaceTime with those guys in camp.
1: Yeah.
0: You'd see him in the stretching lines and they'd maybe do a little

0: little team individual, you know, stuff.
1: Mm-hmm.
0: And then they'd sit out in some of the more team period drills and more physical drills and things like that. But with Joey Porter Jr., I mean, it's been kind of all quiet.
1: On the football front,
0: he hasn't been around. He hasn't spoken on the football front.
1: Yeah, he's not obligated to speak or anything. He's on the pup list, and you know, right.
0: And on the media front too, it's not like there's been a bunch of conversation about him.
1: He also didn't do anything at minicamp or OTAs.
0: Good point.
1: You know, right. Which many have reported, the Steelers didn't love that part. By the way, you know, like,
0: which I understand.
1: Yeah, it's a new staff.
0: Like, hey, we're new coaching staff, and
1: run around with you a little bit.
0: We would like to see you out there. I do understand their frustration in that.
1: Yeah.
0: I also get that's the way she goes.
1: And yeah, it's business.
0: I mean, maybe this is because I did a show with Arthur Motes for 8 years.
1: Mm-hmm.
0: And before that, I produced a show with Ike Reese, who was a linebacker for the Philadelphia Eagles for 3 years.
1: I mean, the player perspective is often lost in this situation.
0: Exactly right.
1: Everyone just wants to see their favorite players on the field.
0: Exactly.
1: Our listeners do, you know.
0: Exactly right. Yeah, and it's that old, I've told you this Motes adage before. When you tell them it's not personal, it's just business, they'll tell you, but come on, it's a game, it's football.
1: Yeah.
0: But when they tell you it's a game and you tell them it's business, it's not personal, they'll be like, or sorry.
1: Other way around,
0: I just totally butchered that. But when you tell them it's a business, Jalen they'll Ramsey tell you Jr. it's just a game. Jalen Ramsey Jr. When you tell them it's a game, they'll tell you it's a business.
1: Right.
0: So I understand a lot of times it's kind of set up and framed and just easy to look at the player and go, you're getting offered millions of dollars to play a game, dude. Get out there and do it.
1: You're under contract.
0: New coaching staff, dude. You got to be out there and all that stuff. It's a business for everybody. It's everyone's got contracts. Everyone's got futures, all that stuff.
1: And he's making, I think, less than $3 million a year this year.
0: I think maybe it's a little over three.
1: It's right in that neighborhood.
0: Which, again, sounds great to all of us, but compared to a lot of his contemporaries is
1: not
0: moving the needle.
1: Not close to the going rate, and he's looking at it like, I'm a free agent after the year, and they might be looking at it like, well, but we could franchise you after the year. Mm-hmm. And he's probably like, well, I'm also injured.
0: Mm-hmm.
1: Maybe I can't play week one, or maybe you have to put me on a list, or I don't know.
0: I'm hoping that we're not going to get to that point.
1: I know.
0: It's very possible we could, without a doubt.
1: Yeah.
0: I mean,
1: the fact that he's injured
0: is a little
1: peculiar.
0: I will put my hand up and I will say that this doesn't feel like 2018 Lev Bell all over again.
1: No, that was a really weird. No one sits out the whole year and doesn't sign a franchise tag.
0: But it is also starting to raise some questions.
1: Yes, getting on the nitty-gritty.
0: There's some smoke, there's some fire, and we're running out of time.
1: Yeah, and a lot of these contract negotiations, you just look at it and be like, no one's going to sit out on a check. But his checks aren't that big. I don't know what his financial situation is, but I know his dad made good money in the league. He didn't grow up in poverty, I'm sure. And he's made second-round money to this point. He's not a multi... He hasn't made 10... 20, 30 million over his career. Right. Yeah. That stuff's coming for him. But he could probably weather a game check or two to prove a point. Hope not. But, I mean, again, this is business talks. You know, what cards do both sides have to play? In the end, they might just not value each other the same. No, that's a possibility.
0: It's always a possibility.
1: I think I'm 30 million. We think you're 20 million. Well, we're not going to even, neither one of us think we're 25. We're not signing. You know, I'm just throwing stuff out there.
0: Sure,
1: you know, right.
0: Sure.
1: I don't know.
0: And that's all we can kind of do at this point.
1: Yeah.
0: Is because it has been very quiet on the Joey Porter Jr. front. But Mike McCarthy did speak today.
1: No.
0: Matt, and was asked about Joey, and here's what the head coach had to say.
2: And I learned this in my early years as a head coach. You have to separate the business in the football. You know, sometimes it's easier than others. This is a challenge, you know, for both Joey and us, because you know we're first year staff. You know, we've seen him play. I've competed against Joey. I would love the opportunity to coach Joey Porter. I know our defensive guys would love the opportunity. So, you know, we're at an impasse right here, and you got to respect that. You know, every one of us has a contract. The organization, you know, they have beliefs and so forth. So, but yeah, that's just kind of where we are.
0: Earlier today, Mike McCarthy, I believe after practice, speaking there on Joey Porter Jr. So
1: yeah.
0: A lot in there.
1: Yeah. And I do think they are super excited about getting their hands on him and incorporating him.
0: I can imagine if you're Patrick Graham, you're like, this might be one of the best two or three guys that I have to work with.
1: Yeah.
0: I want to get him out there.
1: Been watching tape since I've been hired. I got all kinds of ideas for him. Right.
0: But they're at an impasse, Matt. And I also found it interesting how Mike McCarthy said, You know, he outlined how we know that this is a business, but he also made sure to mention how he knows the organization has their own beliefs and their own process, too.
1: Right, right. It's not, Mike McCarthy's not writing the check.
0: And I don't think Mike McCarthy's sitting in the negotiation room saying, no, you want 30, role. We want to give you 23, and we're not going any higher than this.
1: Mm-hmm.
0: But maybe there is some of that stuff, too, that's just out of his control. There definitely is some of that stuff.
1: It's not his job.
0: That's out of his
1: control.
0: His job
1: is to coach the team. And I'm sure him and his defensive staff, who, as Coach McCarthy mentioned, have not yet had a year with Porter. It would be different if it was Tomlin and the defensive staff. Like, we drafted Porter. We brought him all along. I know exactly what he's like on game day. I know how he preps. This staff can't attribute to those things yet. But they know they've had conversations with Omar, Mr. Rooney, et cetera, all the people that are doing the negotiations saying, we're super high on him, or maybe we're not. Or whatever. These are our thoughts and how we plan to use him. And we think he's this level of player. They're definitely asking the coach's input, but they're not doing the negotiations. He's coaching the guys he has
0: correct
1: in front of him right now.
0: I don't love hearing that word. I never know if it's impasse or impasse. It's French.
1: I've never heard it impasse, but I'll believe you.
0: Okay, well, I'm going to go with what Mike McCarthy said then. Impasse?
1: That's what I've always called
0: that's
1: it.
0: That's like, is it?
1: Or maybe that's just what us Yinzers say.
0: Is it hyperbole or is it hyperbole? You know, people announce that.
1: I'm hyperbole too.
0: Schadenfreude or Schadenfreude? Impasse, which is French for dead end.
1: Which now, is a little harsh.
0: Now, again, I always think of it as lost like in translation, but if you look
1: like
0: up,
1: a pause
0: if you look up impasse, it's a stuck spot. It's a time or place where no more progress can happen.
1: Okay.
0: Disagreement, no way out, dead end. Often used when two sides do not agree on something and neither side will change their mind. That's my, at this point, Matt.
1: That's a rough definition.
0: And this is, again, play the reckless speculation warning. This is just Wes Euler, the radio jabroni who has to fill 2 hours of content with his buddy Matt every single day.
1: Mm-hmm.
0: It's not, we're going back and forth, we're getting close, progress. It's kind of seems like the opposite. And maybe the sense of what you...
1: I'm here, you're there, and we're not
0: I'm here, you're there. No one wants to move off what they think is the right thing to do, and we're just kind of stuck at maybe a stalemate is another word to
1: use. That does sound accurate, though. I mean, just the little you hear or talking to beat reporters or just being around a camp, no one's like, I saw the agent today, and I think they're close, or, you know, like any of that kind of stuff, or that sort of, you know.
0: In fact, our buddy Chris Halleck last week kind of reported similar. There hadn't been a ton of progress made.
1: Yeah, exactly. So Dale often brought up, and he's right, and he's not the only one to ever come up with this idea, that deadlines push things, though.
0: We're
1: not at a deadline yet. The Steelers are going to have a hard day.
0: The 11th hour is a real thing.
1: I would imagine, if history shows, the Steelers will negotiate basically up until midnight the night before kickoff against the Falcons.
0: September 12th?
1: Yeah. And if he wasn't in camp, he'd still play against the Falcons if he signed a contract the day before. So it's pretty, we still have a lot of time. I mean, would you say that was, so we got like 20 days?
0: I was going to say basically 20 days.
1: Yeah, okay.
0: Well, it's 20 days till the game. So I guess that would be 19 days
1: until they're going
0: to
1: cut off talk. Because the Steelers will not talk with them during the season.
0: No.
1: They only do that with quarterbacks and if they're Ben, you know. So everyone can play hardball for now. And maybe a week they make another call. Getting any closer. No. And then at the end, it's like, I don't want to sit out and I don't want to be without you. We'll both fold a little bit. I mean, that's just how it goes.
0: And
1: standoff.
0: You are absolutely right. And maybe we should have led with that at the beginning of this conversation, because that's the business world, the real world, sports, anything. I felt like if you're ever going to make an exception, this is the one. Because of the new coaching staff, because of all the moving parts, because you hadn't even gotten Jalen Ramsey out there to this point.
1: Mm-hmm.
0: And this is another one of those, when you tell them it's a business, they'll tell you it's just a game.
1: Yeah.
0: When you tell them it's a game, they'll tell you it's a business. We all know how much the Steelers value those family bloodlines and those ties and the history and the lineage.
1: Maybe probably went into drafting him.
0: Maybe more so than any organization in the NFL.
1: Like, I would lean
0: we saw
1: way,
0: what
1: yeah.
0: happened with the Watt brothers. We saw what happened with the Hayward brothers. Even people like Devin Bush, when he was drafted, mentioning how his dad played in the NFL, how much the Steelers love those family ties.
1: Bruner. Right. There's tons of examples, right.
0: And I understand it's very easy to say when it's not my money. I'm not the one who's got millions of dollars shifting and moving on the line.
1: Right.
0: But with all that, the history of how they value the legacies and the bloodlines and the NFL ties, What I would think is,
1: and oh, by the way, his tape is good.
0: Very good.
1: Yeah, yeah.
0: And he's 24. And he's,
1: yeah,
0: and
1: these all are the guys stuff. You invest in.
0: I just, with where you're at as an organization right now, really writing a new chapter for the first time in 20 years, I would just think that this would be the time to not wait until the 11th hour to get that guy out there and get him involved with his coaches and hands-on and all that. I understand it's a 17-game season.
1: Yeah.
0: And so if he's not completely up to snuff, you know, in against Atlanta at home and then in New England in September, it is not the end of the world. But it's also only a 17-game season.
1: Yeah.
0: I don't want to throw any of them away. I don't want to have a compromised or a not fully fit and ready to go Joey Porter Jr. for one or two games. You know, like it yeah. just.
1: No,
0: and again,
1: you.
0: I understand. I am not the business person. I am not the owner. I'm not the GM. I'm not the agent. All that stuff. And I understand that there is a whole ecosystem and ebb and flow of how this all works.
1: Mm-hmm.
0: I just figured this would be one of the ones that would be like, let's get this done. Let's move forward. Let's go win some ball games.
1: Yeah, you bring up some good points there, too, because I often look at corner as one of the easiest positions to just plug in. You know, running back as well. Trade for Deion, week 10. Right. Go cover
0: go
1: him.
0: Go cover that
1: right,
0: guy.
1: Right, right, right. We got three calls. You got to know these things. Maybe we play cover three on this one, blah, blah, blah.
0: Hey, you're running off left tackle here. All
1: right, right, right, right.
0: Here's the ball.
1: Here's the ball, or someone's going to tell you where to go or whatever. But this is a complex defense that he has not been a part of. And even if they do get a contract done 2 days before kickoff against the Falcons and Elliott screams over, alert, alert, alert, you know, we're switching this coverage, and mm-hmm. play clock's down to two and the ball gets snapped and he's going, does that mean I jump the route or do I play over the mm-hmm. top? And
0: there goes Drake London.
1: And there goes Drake London, and it's 7-0 before you know it.
0: Like, or the next week, there goes A.J. Brown.
1: Yeah, right, right, right. Like, I can't have a mental error just because almost, well, to some fault of your own, but, you know, you have to be on top of your assignments because it's going to result in a touchdown,
0: mm-hmm.
1: if not more, you know, right.
0: And I will not, Matt,
1: or,
0: I'm not going to be.
1: Or if he's not in great enough shape or, you know, he's out there huffing and puffing in the 60th
0: snap. I'm not going to be naive enough to say that, like, September football is as important as January football. Mm-hmm. But it's also the NFL.
1: Right.
0: It's
1: they're going to make you pay if you have a weakness.
0: It's not baseball where you got 162 games and everyone's going to win this many and everyone's going to lose this many. And
1: yeah,
0: it's what you do in the other 60 games. It's not hockey or basketball where you've got 82 games and everyone's going to have some bad games and you're going to throw them away and burn the tape and move on. This is the only sport where every game truly matters.
1: Oh, man.
0: And if you're 10-7 at the end of the year and, you know, a Drake London or an A.J. Brown crazy performance in week one or two cost you that game, and now you're a wild card instead of hosting a game at home in the playoffs, or you're 9-8 and now you're sitting at home because of tiebreakers instead of playing in the playoffs in Buffalo or Baltimore or Kansas City.
1: And Porter's
0: City
1: playing awesome the last six games, shutting everybody down and feeling.
0: And it'd be like, man, imagine if he could have done that week one or week two against against Drake London and A.J. Brown.
1: You know, maybe that Falcons game's ugly and they're battling it out and, you know, like, boy, we should be beating these guys, but everybody's rusty and taut out and maybe people aren't as comfortable, blah, blah, blah. And then the game's down the line, and they're on the 8-yard line, and hit London on a slant, and Porter and Ramsey both look at each other with their palms in the air, like, I thought you had them. I thought, well, you know.
0: And then again, that's the difference between hosting a playoff game or going to the playoffs, or I just, you know.
1: But I bet nothing happens super soon.
0: I don't think so either.
1: Yeah, I think a deadline is going to be really important here.
0: I've asked you this a few times over the history of the show. Maybe we'll do this with some of the Steelers when we get into preseason conversation when we return here in a minute. Calm, concerned, worried, panicked, right?
1: Worried.
0: I'm worried.
1: Yeah, yeah. Not panicked.
0: Not
1: worried.
0: Panicked.
1: There's still a lot of time.
0: There is.
1: Part of me just worries, and this is fair for both, that they just don't see the player the same way. You know what I mean?
0: Impasse,
1: right. Like, we think he's a top five guy, and the Steelers are sitting there going, I think he's a top 15 guy. I'll pay you like a top 10 guy, but I won't pay you like a top 5 guy.
0: Right.
1: You know?
0: And there's also right now in kind of the cornerback pecking order, there's a real...
1: That gap is
0: a real
1: problem.
0: There.
1: We've talked about that to no end. That $27, $28 million contract not existing, I think it makes it real sticky.
0: It does.
1: You know, agents and teams don't be like, well, we'll just write a contract that doesn't exist. I mean, it doesn't sound hard, but just not how it works.
0: You're right.
1: Yeah,
0: for,
1: yeah.
0: For people like me, it's like, well, that's easy. Pay him right in between, sign
1: right
0: the contract,
1: right.
0: Let's get going.
1: It just never happens.
0: It never happens,
1: no.
0: And it's because it is a business, and there's a lot of money on the line, and a lot more to consider underneath the surface. I'm a little worried right now on the surface, Matt Williams.
1: I feel like a lot of the focus, especially after Thursday, is really going to shift to Porter in terms of media, fans. You know,
0: I think especially if Ramsey's back out there. And
1: right.
0: Ohanachor's back out there and healthy. Yeah, it's going to be like, well, what's the story
1: and
0: now?
1: And you're like, Metcalf and Pittman are practicing. It's
0: what's
1: like,
0: the story now?
1: Right, now it's, how about that corner?
0: Yeah. Everyone's talked the quarterbacks to death. what's the story now?
1: Yeah.
0: So let's talk the quarterbacks to death a little bit more when we return on the other side. We'll close down the first hour. We've got plenty to discuss from that preseason game, that loss Friday night to the Jets at Acrisure Stadium. Wes Euler, Matt Williamson, it's The Drive. 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

0: So the Steelers played their second preseason game Friday night, second at home as well, falling to the Jets 17-0. And Matt, after I kind of co-hosted the post-game show with our buddy Mike Persuda after the first game, you took the reins with Triv for this next game. Now, I was still in the booth with you guys doing the whole all the producing and engineering stuff. And I really thought Persuda's opening line, it's still sticking in my head and I'm still laughing about it.
1: Okay, I forget exactly what he said.
0: Aptly describes it that the one thing preseason football has in common with regular season football is it's very easy to overreact and underreact to everything you see.
1: Yes, for sure.
0: And we were flying all kinds of high after what, a 28-9 win over the Packers. And then 8 days later, it's like failure to launch, 17-0 against the Jets, and it seemingly things went in the opposite direction.
1: So, not making excuses, but if the Steelers start 3-1, no one's going to even remember this even happened.
0: Oh, no doubt.
1: Yeah, of course. And even if they start 1-3, they might not remember if it happens. I mean, it'll be quickly forgotten.
0: No one in Baltimore was screaming about how Harbaugh won 15 preseason games in a row.
1: When they didn't make the playoffs last year. Right. Yeah. Guy couldn't make a field goal or whatever. So, in the scheme of this 2026 Steelers, it's small potatoes, guys.
0: Yes,
1: it really is. It's not a blip, but it's important. We don't have a lot to go off of, especially the way camp has been structured. We haven't been like, well, Broderick Jones has been incredible at camp, blocking T.J. Watt, or backs on backers, So you have to judge a lot off of these.
0: It's a good point.
1: Games.
0: I think we've put even more stock into preseason.
1: Yes, and so be it. But it was a bad performance. There were some good things to take away. The most of it was negative. They scored 0 points. I mean, what are we talking about here? I do think the Jets' first team offense that drove right down the field, led by your boy Geno.
0: Yeah, baby.
1: Looked really good. I mean, if I were the Jets, I'd be like, that might be a decent offense this year. Okay. But I also think it's noteworthy that the Steelers played more prominent members of the team than the Jets did start to finish and still did not fare well. That being said, I think this is really true for the Aller situation. When you really analyze the Steelers' snap counts, I was shocked, especially a wide receiver, but even a tight end. The pass catchers they put out there for the most snaps aren't going to be playing football for much longer.
0: No.
1: I mean, they really aren't. I mean, it felt to me, so I'm starting to get a better bead, I think, and I'm not a reporter, of how this staff thinks. And everything's very deliberate and well thought out. That much I know is true. So Pittman and Metcalf didn't play week one. And it sure felt like they treated Jeremy as the number one receiver. Because
0: you're talking against the Packers.
1: Against the Packers preseason. In that game.
0: I agree with you.
1: They peppered him with the ball.
0: Went to him early and often.
1: Yeah. They lined him in the slot, gave him easier releases, better matchups. And then in this game, I think they flipped it. That they treated Roman like the number one, which much worse results. And I do want to talk about Roman Wilson, and frankly, I don't have much good to say about him at this moment. But late in the game, or even earlier in the game than you'd think, there was nobody open. I mean, there really wasn't. The protection wasn't great, especially on the right tackle situation. Tight ends that were out there are not NFL players for much of the game.
0: As I say, Tonyan had a couple nice routes, but
1: yeah.
0: other than that, there was not a lot
1: like
0: of separation.
1: His backups,
0: yeah,
1: nobody was out there really open. But the wide receivers in particular, if Bernard and Wilson are your one and two, and the Jets played a lot of man coverage, which is just what they're going to do anyways, that's what they're practicing, and none of those guys could get off man at all. And I think that really exacerbated the problem. You know, that there were some wrong routes, but more than anything, there was just nobody getting open. And part of me, with Aller in particular, made me think of, well, when things didn't go to script at Penn State, bad things happened. He looked uncomfortable. He forced things. He sprayed the ball.
0: That's
1: and we definitely saw some
0: report.
1: Of those.
0: Yep.
1: Yeah. That being said, I still took a lot of positive away from Aller and some from Howard. I'm not discrediting him. But I also look at the two of them and be like, one guy throws the ball like an NFL star and the other guy doesn't.
0: Yes.
1: Yeah, I mean, yes. I think the interceptions are not all Howard's fault. Roman didn't, drifted, and everyone's talking about that to no end. But Favre drills that in there.
0: Sure.
1: You know what I mean?
0: Sure.
1: Yeah, right. I mean, there's something to be said for just having a howitzer on your right shoulder.
0: Yeah, I think that's all well said by you. Let's go with the quarterbacks here, because I know we want to talk about Roman
1: That's
0: Wilson some
1: starting,
0: more. We want to talk
1: yeah.
0: about the offensive line some more. But I again, it's like the thing that we've talked to death all offseason, and everybody wants more of it. For me, I think I can at least at this point say, okay, Drew Aller has prototypical NFL arm strength.
1: Yeah.
0: That's a trait that you can see being effective on Sundays.
1: Yeah.
0: That's a trait that if you can bring some of the other stuff around him up a level, there could be something there to work with.
1: Yeah, yeah.
0: I'm still kind of waiting to see that moment from Will Howard where it's like...
1: I don't know that we will.
0: And I'll say this for Will. I think in a lot of areas he has...
1: He can't be late. He has to be... There's just such little room for error.
0: He's got a higher floor than Aller in a lot of areas. Oh, yeah.
1: Aller might not be in the league in 4 years.
0: But I don't know where Howard's calling card is. I don't know what his A trait is, where mm-hmm. at least I know that Drew has one with his arm.
1: Yeah, and his size and his physicality, yes. his physical makeup.
0: Yes, and I was hoping for Will it was some of that timing and processing and just kind of overall... Like the point guard of the offense.
1: Yeah, yeah. And there's something said for that.
0: And there is.
1: And that, he still might get to that point. One game doesn't mean he's incapable of doing that.
0: But that certainly wasn't the case on Friday night.
1: No, it wasn't. And I urge everyone, this is true for all young players, but it always gets magnified by quarterbacks. Progress isn't linear. Just because you have one good game doesn't mean next one's better. It's just not how the league works at all. And we mentioned this after the Packer game. Those Packer defensive backs, they were trotting out there, weren't really NFL players, and they're blowing coverages, and they made things a little easier for you. If you're just looking at results, maybe the results in week one weren't quite as good as you thought because guys wide open over the middle, you should deliver the ball there to them, you know. But Aller did spray some. I mean, there's three or four that he's got him at least make the receiver have a chance to make a play on, didn't.
0: Yeah.
1: But I also counted – at least four and maybe as many as six drops in the second half by non-NFL wide receivers that Aller's stat line looks a heck of a lot better with five more completions.
0: Sure.
1: You know, and you're moving the ball better. And people think I'm reaching on this, but I was guilty of this as well. Fighting a little bit of a cold. I was sitting there in the press box, and the last drive, I'm like, just get this over so I can go to the post-game show. Yep. I'm tired.
0: Not be here until 2 in the morning.
1: Yeah, this game's miserable. They haven't scored. This has not been an easy watch by any standard for a Steeler perspective. So not many people were even watching. But I thought the last drive, I bet McCarthy told Aller, go sling it. Don't even hold. Because he was taking shots and making tight window throws and playing with no reservation. And I love seeing it. And again, it's against lawyers and ditch diggers, et cetera. But I keep using the example with Aller, for good or bad, all those weekend golfers, if you hit five or six nice drives or three or four nice drives, it happens to be on hole 18, it's like, there's something here.
0: Mm-hmm.
1: I don't see a lot of nice drives from Howard. I don't see as many mistakes. I mean, he doesn't spray him in the woods as much.
0: Yes.
1: So you got to balance all that. But it wasn't pretty. I mean, from the offense overall, defense did some good things. One thing I do want to harp on, or at least mention, I thought putting real running backs in the game, and that's not to discredit the other guys, but Warren and Dowdle are hard to tackle. So they had fewer penalties as a team.
0: Mm-hmm.
1: They did run the ball better.
0: Each of those guys got five carries.
1: Yeah, and moved the chains and looked like they do during regular seasons. You know, like when you put them out there, I feel a little better about the running game. You know, mm-hmm. the pass game overall was a disaster. There's a lot of reasons for it.
0: It was, I don't want to say a tale of two different games because that would make it seem like the run game was very good on Friday night.
1: Mm-hmm.
0: But the previous Thursday, preseason game one against the Packers, it felt like the passing attack was really firing.
1: Yeah, yeah.
0: And the run game was really stagnant.
1: Yeah. It wasn't holes. People weren't breaking tackles.
0: And again, it's not like that completely flipped because the run game was not flying. But I thought the run game was noticeably better.
1: Yeah.
0: While the passing attack took a step back. And I love you pointing that out. Progress is not linear in this league.
1: No.
0: Especially this time of year.
1: Yeah.
0: And so that does not mean that week one was a fluke and week two of the preseason here was the real thing.
1: Or vice versa.
0: Or if they go out in Buffalo and Will Howard and Drew Aller light it up again, that doesn't mean that this game was a fluke and 1-3 are the real performance.
1: The chance of all three of those games going exactly the same is slim and none.
0: Slim to none. But I did like seeing a little bit of life out of the run game.
1: Yeah.
0: 26 total carries in there for those guys. And there is some more that I want to discuss there. I want to dig into some of the Roman Wilson and wide receiver room stuff with you. I want to talk a little bit about what we saw from Caleb Johnson and seeing more of a sample size from him.
1: It was at least something.
0: Hey, yeah, there was absolutely 10 carries for 39 yards for Caleb Johnson after having just 2 carries, I think, in that first game against the Packers. But I don't want to shortchange any of that, Matt. We are up against it for a break here. So let's continue with some preseason conversation when we return on the other side. We'll also hit your tweets before we get out of here. You know where to get at us if you want to get involved. Wes Schuler, Matt Williamson, we're halfway home on this Monday on The Drive. Steelers Nation Radio on the Steelers Audio Network.
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0: Good evening, Steeler Nation. How we doing? Well, that's good. Us too. It is hour number two of The Drive here on this Monday as we are continuing to react to everything that happened Friday night in that 17-0 loss at Acrisure Stadium against the Jets. And of course, at the same time, getting ready for what to expect in the final preseason tune-up Thursday night at New Highmark Stadium in Buffalo. All right, Matt, let's talk about it. Let's talk about Roman Wilson. Let's talk about these wide receivers.
1: Yeah.
0: I am also the, to bring back the calm, concerned, worried, panicked scale, I'm a little worried.
1: I would put worried.
0: Because I really like DK and Michael Pittman and what they can give you as a 1-2 punch. But we've seen what that can look like when one guy goes down. And I just, no matter how good your top two guys are, you got to have some quality depth options.
1: You're going to play a lot of three-receiver sets here, folks.
0: A lot of three-receiver sets, and assuming everyone's healthy even is always a stretch. And I am encouraged by what we've seen from Jeremy Bernard, but it's been a small sample size, and he's still a rookie. And I just, I'm starting to continue to be discouraged, but I shouldn't say starting to. I continue to be discouraged. I'm starting to continue to be. I continue to be discouraged by Roman Wilson, and I'm worried that, have they upgraded that position? I think absolutely. You added a proven free agent. Well, I guess it was technically via a trade, right?
1: Yeah, Pittman, right?
0: You added a proven wide receiver.
1: And you gave him money.
0: And you took a guy in the second round.
1: That's right.
0: But I'm still worried about that. I'm not panicked, but I'm still worried about that room.
1: I am too. We've seen the last couple years when you're putting subpar receivers on the field that weren't named Metcalf and Pickens, it's hard to move the ball. And teams love playing against those guys. So I think you got to look at it through this light. And I'll definitely will focus on Roman in a minute. But I think it's safe to say that six guys are going to make the team. Metcalf, Pittman, Bernard. And I know Bernard didn't have the best statistical game. I have no concerns about him at all. And frankly, if he's my three, I'm comfortable with that.
0: Yeah,
1: I'm even right off the bat. They will play a lot of three-receiver sets compared to previous years. But you're also going to see 21. You're going to see 12. So he's going to play a fair amount. Whoever three is going to play a fair amount. But, I mean, as a slot, you know, for example, Bernard, and I bet they just wanted to see how he could do it. In this last game, kind of lined up outside the numbers more in a traditional versus man coverage, which really isn't what you drafted him to do. But coaches put that on tape to see they want him to fail in some regards. They do this all the time. Well, let's make him do something he's not good at and see how he handles it. Well, he's better than we thought. Or, oh, he saw his work. He's still who we thought he was going to be. Fine. I got no worries about Bernard. I think he's going to be a quality pro and a quality rookie. And if he's my third best receiver, I'm fine with that. So those three are your top three, I think, at this point. I don't think Roman even challenges Bernard at this point. But I'll get to him in a minute. Skoranek's making the team.
0: Mm-hmm.
1: Wiegen's probably making the team.
0: I think both of those guys are still safe assumptions, but
1: Wiegen to me has been a little suspect too. But
0: agreed.
1: Yeah, you know, he was drafted to do one thing. We haven't seen him do it well yet. No, but
0: got fortunate that he didn't have a turnover counted to his name Friday night.
1: But he's probably your returner with the same intentions you had on draft day. Fine. But I also think because he's in the mix, you don't really have a true receiver to push the number four guy. You know, like I wish that guy was even like a Hayward Bay that was a special teamer, but at least has been around the block or, you know, I can at least trust him and whatever. So here's my problems with Roman is I saw.
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10: Well, hello, and thanks for being with us here in the locker room on the Steelers Audio Network. Alongside Max Starks, I'm Rob King. Max, I hope things are going well as we get ready to descend on Buffalo. Hello. Well, we may have lost Max Starks. Technical difficulties here, but we're up and ready, rolling and getting you ready for the Buffalo Bills. So obviously that's a big matchup as far as young guys trying to get an opportunity to show themselves and show what they're worthy of doing. So this is a game for the young guys. Right, everybody knows what the veteran guys can do. We haven't seen Cam Hayward. We haven't seen T.J. Watt. I wouldn't expect to see those guys.

0: and Drew Aller. Obviously, a lot of guys, a lot of attention is going to be put on those guys because what they do is important. It's the quarterback position, and can they be the quarterbacks of the future? Right now, I think the team of the present is front of mind for most people, but it's the quarterback position. So, of course, there's going to be a lot of eyes on Will Howard and Drew Aller as of yet. Don't know exactly how that duty is going to be divvied up. Mike McCarthy, I believe, spoke this morning to the media. So, but expect to see just those two guys. I think that's safe to say. And then whether we see Riley Nowakowski at the fullback position, I would assume we're going to see the young guys like Riley. We're probably going to see a lot of Eli Heidenreich. I would imagine Travis Homer and Lou Nichols, Caleb Johnson. It'll be interesting to see how that division of labor is divvied up. And then, you know, the receiver position, is it open? Are there spots behind DK Metcalf? I think we can all are all saying that Michael Pittman, DK Metcalf, Jeremy Bernard, and Ben Skowronek are on this roster. Hard to think that Caden Wiegen, after you spent a high draft choice on him, is not going to be part of this roster as well. And he fits in at the receiver position, even though he's a return man. So it's going to be interesting if there is actually a competition beyond that. Roman Wilson turned a lot of heads and was you know, a guy that was being talked about quite a bit in OTAs and quite a bit at camp. And so there's a lot of buzz right now around Roman Wilson. But there was also some talk about him, you know, not running the proper route and that leading to an interception. If that's something that can be cleaned up and coached out, fine. If it's something that is a larger issue, does that drag others into the competition? You know, there have been some guys that have, I think in particular, Max Hurlman has looked pretty solid out there. So does he suddenly barge his way into the conversation for a job? He's also right now been fielding punts for you. So again, that's, you know, I haven't seen anybody else back there field the punts. So that's an interesting position, the receiver position. But I think the biggest thing that everyone's going to be paying attention to, offensive and defense, is the offensive line. And eager to talk to Willie Colon and get his impressions on how he thinks the offensive line has performed so far and whether Max Ihonatiur, the first-round pick who returned to practice yesterday, might get in some game action. How much might he be able to play after having missed 2 weeks of camp, a little over 2 weeks of camp? Is he going to be ready to take a number of snaps? Can he possibly wrest the job away from the other guys who are competing for it, namely Dylan Cook and Broderick Jones? So, and, you know, Broderick Jones, some interesting comments by Mike McCarthy about, you know, Broderick, a talented guy, obviously a first-round pick. We've seen him have success and be a starting tackle in the NFL, but he's been dealing with some injury issues. And, you know, Mike McCarthy said, look, he's hearing different things from different coaches about how to play his position. And so there are some things that need to be cleaned up. But that doesn't sound like, you know, you're completely tossing him aside, despite the fact that he let up a couple of sacks. So just a lot of intrigue as far as the offensive line is concerned. Is Spencer Anderson, has he nailed down the right guard spot? Can Brock Hoffman do something about that? Can Ryan McCollum potentially do something about that? Are those two guys themselves battling for one roster spot? Will the Steelers keep both backup tackles? And if Ihonatiur isn't the starter, you know, Ihonatiur and Jones, are you going to keep four offensive tackles? Are you going to think about potentially trading one? Are you going to try to maybe sneak one through on the practice squad? Are you just simply going to keep four at a position where there's always a lot of value around the NFL? You know, at positions like that and cornerback on the defensive end, hard to have too many of those guys. You know, you're looking for talented guys. So I think a lot of those are the position battles. That's probably the number one position battle that's going to be on the line, because a starting spot seems to be on the line. Max, would you agree that a starting spot is on the line in that offensive line?
1: No, there absolutely is. And that's what we got to flesh out in this last preseason game. We had three of them to figure it out. Now we're on the third one. So hopefully somebody shows a clear lead.
0: Yeah, I totally agreed, Max. And here's what we're going to do. We're going to take a brief break right now. We're going to reset. and we're going to take a look at the big position battles with the two of us here. He's Max Starks. I'm Rob King.

0: Willie Colon going to be joining us, right, Max?
1: Correct. He will be joining
0: us. Can't wait for that.
1: 12:40.
0: Yep, we're going to get him to dig into this offensive line thing as well. So still on the way when we continue in the locker room here on the Steelers Audio Network.
2: A little bit of volume on the Parkway West inbound, Parkway Center Drive to the Fort Pitt Tunnel. Parkway East inbound, tapping the brakes, Edgewood-Swissvale to the Squirrel Hill Tunnel. Through Pleasant Hills, 51 northbound, jamming Lewis Run Road to Lebanon Church Road through construction. Brendan Joseph, Total Traffic.
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6: It's going to be a nice day. A mix of sun and clouds, maybe a few more clouds this afternoon, a high of 76. Just a few clouds from time to time tonight, dropping to 58. Another decent day tomorrow, partly cloudy and a high of 80.
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13: Hi, this is Rob Dibble with an important message to the 19 million veterans who defend America's freedom. 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
0: And thanks very much for being with us in the locker room. Ah, the lovely sound of radio coming from us to you. Max Starks, how are you, my friend?
1: All right, back inside the locker room here. And We are fighting some of the ninjas that gremlins that have gotten into the system with some ninjas.
0: Steve's made a roster
1: but
0: today.
1: We are back on
0: they
1: the airwaves
0: here. They have signed defensive back Brandon
1: Keeping the conversation
0: Hill.
1: Going, we'll have Willie Colon starting out.
0: He was a seventh rounder next in 2023. Spent some time on their practice squad. Spent some time with the Raiders.
1: Can't wait to
0: spent some time with the Bears. The Steelers, in order to make some roster move for him, released receiver Joaquin Davis. A big, talented guy, always does well in the athletic scores, looks the part, great speed. But, I think he had a drop. I'm sure he had a drop last week in the game against the Jets. And, again, just right now sort of, narrowing down the field a little bit as to who could potentially make the roster, who could potentially not make the roster. So that is going to be, what we're keeping an eye on throughout the course of this week. So, we're still working through some technical difficulties, so please bear with us as we try to bring you the show in the best way that we can. Again, we have Willie Colon, who's going to be joining us. Justin Miller, go ahead and say what you said. Okay, so we are working on a connection to join us here in the locker room together so we can bring you the best possible show, hopefully in the shortest amount of time here possible. Again, I think, Brandon Hill comes in, opportunity to perhaps show something. And when guys get signed this late, maybe it's a chance to come in, see what you can do. You have such a short period of time, though, because the cut down for the roster is coming up on Sunday. And that's it. You got to get down to the 53. And then the 68 as you try to add 15 more on your roster squad. Again, keep in mind that there's going to be some shuffling after that. Unfortunately, there are stories of guys who are told that they've made the 53 and think they're on it and are ready to celebrate, only to find out that the team has made another selection. They pick somebody up off the waiver wires, and then you're finished. And then you're either on a practice squad or you become a free agent. So, again, times that are fraught with uncertainty for the players, whether you make that 53-man roster initially, whether you're on the practice squad initially, it still doesn't mean that the race is run. It still doesn't mean that you've won the race. So, again, a short period of time for these guys to come in and prove that they have something that is worthy of sticking around. But it's an opportunity. Yesterday, Brandon Hill didn't have that opportunity. Today, he's got an opportunity as a member of the Pittsburgh Steelers heading up to Buffalo and presumably getting a chance to play. I mean, it's hard to imagine that a guy would sign even in this short a period of time and not have the opportunity to play. But again, that's an awful quick turnaround. Get into practice and try to find your way around the field and what's what. A lot of football is just football, but there's a lot of different calls and other things and communication in the back end. With the additions over the last couple of days is going to be something that we're definitely going to be keeping an eye on. You have new guys back there. How are you going to communicate? How are you going to make sure that everybody's got the proper information? So I'm searching through something here. So we are going to hear Mike McCarthy yesterday spoke to the assembled press. And as we talked about this yesterday, this was a big press conference because during this discussion with the media, Mike McCarthy talked about Jalen Ramsey coming back, Max Ihonatiur coming back, and whether he would have an opportunity to play in Thursday night's game against Buffalo. The Joey Porter impasse situation with the contract. So we're going to take you to Mike McCarthy's press conference from yesterday prior to practice.
12: And or your two guys on top? corner?
19: We're hoping that Max will he's scheduled to practice today, and so is Jalen. We're going to bring him off of pup today.
12: Yeah, then how about the two corners? Any? I'm sorry. Yes, I'm sorry.
20: Anything jump out off the tape that you didn't suspect?
19: I think, like anything, I thought the defense played better than probably felt walking off the field. You know, I think outside of the slow start, that was something as a team that we need to be on top of. I'm a big believer in ROI. You know, everybody practices a little differently, and you emphasize things more, from one, phase to the next. And, we spent some time as far as the start of the game, first 15 plays on offense, things like that. So we need to start faster. So that was one of the things I'd like to see, us coming out of this week. But yeah, no, I thought that, our young guys are getting better. It's preseason football. We made some mistakes. We had the mistakes on the two interceptions. You'd rather that stuff happen. I paid him to do that, so I guess we got to stop. But you like to see those things happen. You don't like to see them happen, but it's better they happen in the preseason, so you can definitely learn from it. But we'll get our young guys will get another chance. Thursday night in Buffalo. The main thing for today is we're kind of still in the install cleanup phase with the older guys, so we're going to really hit that hard. Today and tomorrow, these are our last two training camp practices. We're on a 10-hour schedule with the vets, so we're gonna max that out with both a practice, and then we'll do the mock game like we did up in Latrobe. We'll do the mock game here both today and tomorrow. So I really want to have two really productive padded practices, and that's the kind of wrap up training camp, wrap up the things we really want to focus on, make sure our guys are ready to go in Buffalo, and then. Then we got the long weekend. We got to pick the team, but we want to springboard into Atlanta preparation.
21: Mike, there was a report that came out after the game. You guys have already decided to keep both young quarterbacks. Is that accurate, or is there what more we need to see before making that decision?
19: Yeah, I haven't been part of any conversations where the 53 has been selected already. So anything, any position, any realm, and we definitely have ideas. I think it's evident we're trying to play the players in many different combinations. You can see the personnel groups we're trying to use and so forth. The goal, especially in the younger half of the roster, is to give all these guys a chance to play, perform, to show what they have, and so we can get a clean evaluation on it. So, not everybody makes the team today, but they can make it tomorrow, and you have to be in tune with that. You have a 90-man roster for a reason. You roll players in and out of the bottom half, bottom part of your roster for a reason. But it's all about being exposed because some players play better in certain places than others. And that's just the way this league has always worked. But you can't give me enough players because it's going to take, it's going to take probably more than the 68 players to win a championship. I've been part of one championship, and you'll hear me say this all the time because I believe it. I think it's a principle of how you develop and build a roster. It takes, it took 77 players in my one experience that, were we able to get that done. So that's a mindset that I hold true to. It affects the way I train the team. It affects how, we look at these young players playing at the end. I've never been comfortable for a player to be part of your training camp process and then he doesn't play in a preseason game. If that happens, that's an error on my process of getting guys in the game. So that's a long answer, but I think it's important to really, hit your targets every day. The shift coming back here from Latrobe, we lost that practice up there. That was an important practice. These two are very important practices, so hopefully the weather cooperates. But you only have so much time, and there's a reason why we max out these practices. There's a reason why we stand here until the horn blows to get on field. It's a process that I've done a long time, but you can't have enough information about your players. So that'll be our goal this week, and then hopefully we pick the right 68.
2: I guess the game Thursday weighted differently because you had all this time. That's the last opportunity for these guys.
19: I'm not sure what do you mean differently.
2: Is it weighted more? Like, is it more on this performance because you had them this entire time?
19: I think, like anything, you know, I mean, let's be honest. You know, the depth of your football team is something that really comes out of this third game. That's been my personal experience, and I think it'll probably hold true once we get to Friday. It's important to give these guys – I don't think there's been a year or times where you guys step up in that last game. You go, whoa, you know, and it makes those decisions, you know, after the game even harder. But and harder is not maybe did they make the 53 or the 68, but, you know, that's – you know, he may be 69, 70, 71. So that's the way I look at it. I value the time that we have with these players. Their time here in the spring is very important to me. I put a lot of weight into that. So because I look at this as, you know, it's a long-term relationship. These guys might not play for us this year, but you never know what the offseason. So you have to look at it that way. So because you have to develop your younger players. This thing is about draft in development, and that's your free agents too. So that's, we always train to the youngest guy in the room. We'll always do that. I think it's important. It's healthy for the older guys. It helps them connect with the younger players. So, wow, my answers are long today. I think it's that. That must go ahead. Next question.
3: Mike, with Max, is this just a ramp-up week for him, or is there any chance of him seeing
19: him? Boy, great question. I really want to see him go today. You know, I know he's anxious to go, so I'll be watching him a lot through the individual. Yeah, so we got two padded practices, so it'll be a really good indication of how much, you know, he'll be able to play Thursday. So, yeah, we'll see how it goes.
22: Like you said, you guys are activating Jalen Joey.
19: Yeah, I think, you know, these things are, you know, I've always, and I learned this in my you know, early years as a head coach, you have to separate the business in the football. You know, sometimes it's easier than not in others. This is a challenge, you know, for both Joey and us, because, you know, we're first year staff. You know, we've seen him play. I've competed against Joey. I would love the opportunity to coach Joey Porter. I know our defensive guys would love the opportunity. So, you know, we're at an impasse right here, and you got to respect that. You know, every one of us has a contract. The organization, you know, they have beliefs and so forth. So, but yeah, that's just kind of where we are.
23: Two more. Mike, you got to see Deshaun Elliott in the game for the first time. How do you see him fitting into your defense?
19: I'll tell you what, it's great to see him out there. I mean, we all, you know, what big injury that was. You know, he's making progress. He won't practice today. You know, he's feeling it a little bit from the game. So, but yeah, I thought he did some good things, and he needed that. You know, so I was really happy for him, because I mean, he's been here. I mean, every day. I mean, even during the, you know, the 5 weeks off, he's put a tremendous amount of energy and effort into this recovery. So I thought he took a big step, you know, getting out there playing against the Jets.
2: Mike Roderick got the most snaps that he's had in a while. How did he recover, and how did it take?
19: He's getting better. You know, it's his position flex is important to my evaluation of him. You know, he'll play both right tackle and some left tackle come Thursday night. So he just got to clean up some things. So it's never the same when you have staff changes. So, you know, as far as how you play the quarterback position or how you play other positions, and, you know, he just got to keep working. So he's definitely making progress.
0: So I thought that was interesting, Max Starks, at the end of that, the comments about Broderick Jones, because I think clearly the offensive line is, you know, again, we talked about this in game one, before game one. Everyone's paying attention to the quarterback position. It's fun. It's interesting. Do you have the quarterback of the future? Everybody wants that next franchise guy. Can Will Howard or Drew Aller be that guy? Heck, can Mason Rudolph be that guy at this stage of his career? But I think both of us have identified as, for the here and now and for the foreseeable future, this offensive line, figuring out who the starters are, coalescing, and who the starters are now might not necessarily be who the starters are going to be in week 10 or whatever. But with the investment this team has made in the offensive line, it is a very, very important position.
1: You're absolutely right. It is it's paramount. And I think that's what you have to kind of go into, knowing that the offense does not run if you don't have a good offensive line. Like, at the end of the day, that is what, you know, you're weighed against. That is what you're judged by, how good that offensive line keeps your quarterback upright, how much time he gives him in the pocket, how clean is that pocket, and then, of course, the running lanes for the running backs. Can you execute the blocks necessary to get that back to the second and third level of a defense and let them kind of shine and show off their skill set? That's what the offensive line does. And, you know, it helps the defense out, because the better your offensive line is, the better your time of possession is, which means the more Gatorade the defense gets to drink on the sidelines.
0: Yes,
1: right?
0: That's right.
1: And rest up and be ready to run full speed when they go out there and play with their hair on fire. So it's one of those things that oft overlooked, I think, because there's no stats associated with that group. So you tend to kind of forget them. And in the fantasy football era that we live in, right, you're not drafting offensive linemen for your fantasy team. And so you're drafting the players that the line is hopefully helping execute at a higher level. So that's the toughest part about this. And that's why you want to get this right. And that's why you need a good unit that can keep things going.
0: Yep. And I thought the comments about Broderick were really interesting. You know, you're trying to, and again, he is just now full go. He's coming off an injury himself. He's trying to absorb new coaching. I mean, we think about, and I think that new coaching part was an interesting part of this discussion, because I think, you know, look, you expect Broderick, maybe he knocks some rust off in game number one. You know, you're hoping he's back to game number two. This is a guy who started numerous games for the Steelers. He's been a starter on the offensive line, and he did not have a good game. I don't think there's any other way to say it. He just didn't have a good game against the New York Jets. But, you know, Mike McCarthy saying, look, this guy's being coached by a different coaching staff now, with different messages maybe and different techniques. And so, you know, he's making progress. And I think that's the most encouraging thing I could probably hear him say about Broderick Jones, that he's making progress. And he's talking about position flexibility. You know, again, that sounds more like the next man up than the first man up. But your take on what he said about all that, as far as the coaching and Broderick Jones and how much of a difference that can make. I don't know how many offensive line coaches you had in the NFL, Max, and how varied that teaching was.
1: Well, I had three in my time, Rob, in Pittsburgh. So 3 years each of them. And then, of course, going on, and I had another coach in San Diego, and, of course, another one in Phoenix, and then, of course, St. Louis. And then back in Phoenix, I actually had one of the old coaches from my previous day. So I've gone through a lot of different styles of coaches over my time, and even spun the block back to another coach, and Larry Zierlein, and obviously Harold, good one. So I look at it, and, yeah, everybody's different. Russ Grimm was a coach who focused more on the scheme, and he wanted to make sure that your knowledge of how to read defenses, how to adjust to what and anticipate what blitzes were going to be and know exactly what your job was. Boom, that was it. Then Larry Zierlein was a technical coach. He focused more on the technique than the scheme. He wanted your footwork to be perfect. He wanted all of the blocking setups to be excellent. And so that was his emphasis. And then I got Sean Coogler, and Sean Coogler was a mix of both of those. He wanted to make sure you were scheme and technically sound. So he kind of married both of those things together in his approach. And, you know, and then, like I said, to go to different places, Joe D'Alessandro, Joe D was my offensive line coach in San Diego. And Joe D was very meticulous about footwork. He was very meticulous about, like, line calls and terminology. And then I got Paul Boudreau, Coach Boo over at St. Louis, and Coach Boo was a big stickler on assignments. So you kind of see the gamut, and it falls into a couple of different categories after it's all said and done. Right, one's a technique coach and a drill coach. The other one's a scheme and alignment coach, and then you have some mixtures of both. So it makes for a all-inclusive environment, but you have to figure out what that coach's main thing is and then supplement, however, if there's something you're not getting. And I think that's the biggest thing that you have to figure out the style. I think with James Campen, very technically sound, Mike McCarthy also with the school setup, really wants him to hone in on assignment, and everybody knows what to do. He never wants to hear that nobody does not know what to do. Now, how you do it, that's a different story. That's James Campen and Jari Evans' job. But as far as how this has been run so far, there should be no excuses.
0: Okay. So we are going to be joined by the man who's going to be joining us in the broadcast on Thursday night. You heard him on Friday in the Jets game as he made his sideline debut. And that man is Willie Colon. We're going to dive more into this really, really important offensive line discussion with Willie when we continue in the locker room here on the Steelers Audio Network.
4: Tap of the brakes on the Parkway West inbound Parkway Center Drive to the Fort Pitt Tunnel. No other big delays on the parkways at the moment. In Kerwin Heights, Washington Pike, you're down to a single lane, Washington Avenue to Greentree Road. That is as you head through construction. Brendan Joseph, Total Traffic.
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24: President Trump is slamming Michigan's Democratic nominee for U.S. Senate. In a speech in Las Vegas Wednesday, Trump claimed Abdul El-Sayed hates Jewish people and hates Israel.
25: Abdul El-Sayed, lovely gentleman. He's a man of hate. And now he's going around saying, "No, I love everybody. I love—" He doesn't love everybody.
24: He went on to predict that El-Sayed will lose the November election. The progressive Democrat defeated establishment-backed Congresswoman Haley Stevens in Tuesday's closely watched contest. In the midterms, El-Sayed will face Republican Mike Rogers, who has Trump's backing. Primary contests are being held in Tennessee on Thursday. The main event is the Republican primary for governor, where Senator Marsha Blackburn, Congressman John Rose, and State Representative Monty Fritz are running to replace term-limited Republican Governor Bill Lee. And Acting Attorney General Todd Blanche won't have Republican Senator Susan Collins' vote when his nomination heads to the Senate floor. She says she reviewed his qualifications and concluded his actions have further eroded the Justice Department's independence. That's politics. I'm Mark Mayfield.
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0: And thank you very much for being with us in the locker room. We are pleased to expand that locker room to be joined by the guy who joined us on Friday night in New York, making his sideline debut, right? Willie Colon, of course, did a phenomenal job. You'd expect nothing else. Willie, thanks very much for being with us. Hope you're doing well today.
8: Oh, thanks for having me. Good to talk to the boys, as always. Looking forward to another round of chatting it up on the sideline.
0: And we will see you in Buffalo. I guess, Willie, you know, the big news is the rookie first-round draft choice, Max Ahanachur, returning to practice. And I think Max and I have been pretty steadfast about this. We understand that there's a lot of attention on Will Howard and Drew Aller. That's great. That's a future talk, hopefully. Hopefully those guys won't see the field this year for the Steelers unless it's, you know, you've got a playoff spot locked up in week, you know, 18 of the season and they can get a little bit of time. But the offensive line, I think we've identified as the most important position to get, you know, in shape in this offseason leading into the regular season. Look, we know that it's not necessarily going to be completely set. They're going to be coaching Jennings Dunker up and trying to get him game ready. But what have you seen from the offensive line, and are you concerned right now, or are you happy right now? Where do you stand with the way this offensive line has performed thus far?
8: Well, I think there's been some good, some bad, and some ugly. I think the ugly comes from the standpoint that you can see the lack of continuity and chemistry at times. The good is the fact that a lot of these guys, so to speak, like Troy Fatanu and Mason McCormick and Zach Fridge, these guys have played enough ball together where you expect week one, those guys are going to be able to snap up the place. Even Spencer Anderson, even though he was a sixth lineman, you know, he played a lot of ball last season. So those guys collectively have played a lot. I think the bad is that we're against the clock, you know, that this thing is starting to squeak down. And, you know, you kind of want to have some direction and kind of get those guys locked in together so they can start just really speaking without speaking, you know. And that comes with signals and body language and understanding. And a lot of times you only get that during practice, and you just want an easier transition into week one. Yeah, you know, the Steelers are expected to beat the Falcons, but nevertheless, this thing is going to start snowballing fast, and you want the boys up front humming at a high level, especially when you talk about some of the additions that we have already, like, you know, Pittman and Rico Dowdle. Aaron's obviously back. There's a high expectation with him. So to get everybody else comfortable, you got to get the boys up front comfortable first.
1: Exactly, Will. And I think, you know, this is a unique perspective because we played together on the line and we played right next to each other on the line. So, you know, when you talk about that harmony that has to go on. It has to be synchronous, right? You know, these guys got to know exactly who the family is, who your brother is, who your sister is. You know, it just takes time to meld that, and then you create your own side language. Like, I mean, I just think about, like, some of the calls that we created, right, back when we played. But because we played so long, we could make those. You know, if we called a sugar call, you know, that was an easy one that you could pick up. Is everybody just get off the ball because they're going to twist, right? You know, and that's not a James Campen or Jari Evans terminology. Mike McCarthy didn't put that in the offense. That's something that's developed amongst the offensive linemen. So, you know, it is a very important thing, but it does take time. I wanted to turn attention to kind of that defensive line and how that's shaping out, you know, trying to figure out the six or seven guys it's going to be. I mean, what are you looking forward to, or what are you looking to see or want to see in this upcoming game from the defensive line? Because obviously, you know, Y.A. Black starting in a new position at the nose tackle. Keanu Benton has shifted over and trying to stay over there, but some of the sub packages kind of pull him back in to that interior. But what are you looking at from this defensive line, and where do you think there's an opportunity?
8: Well, first, I want, from a style standpoint, I don't want to see these guys squeak off the bus no more. I think that's what happened against the Jets. They kind of eked off the bus and kind of took them a little bit to kind of get going. I think there has to be an understanding, and the same understanding me and you and the rest of the guys we play with. When we step off the bus, people are going to come out swinging, taking haymakers, right? And this is a defense right now that has to understand, like, when they get off the bus and they tie it up and go, they have to be the most physical outfit out there. And so that means owning the line of scrimmage, getting off blocks, staying low, and just setting a tone. They have to do that because that's going to be important for to kind of relate to the rest of the team that we're here for business. Now, sure, they didn't have Cam, and you talked about Harmon being out, some of those other guys. But I think when you as this thing starts to come along, you can't, you know, just people like to use the word dress rehearsal. Like, well, this is a dress rehearsal coming up. There's no dress rehearsal for offensive linemen and defensive linemen, right? Like, because we're thrown into the fire, and we have to do what we do at a high level just to create proper habit. And on top of that, making sure everybody's on the same page. I think for this defensive line, they just have to set the tone earlier, right? Be more aggressive. Get off blocks. You know, when it's third and long, go get the quarterback. All those things have to just be a lot more efficient. Yes, it's preseason. But I think this, because of the expectation and what's expected from this defense this year, because, they dropped the ball last year. They weren't as great. They didn't live up to the standard. There was all type of deficiencies all over the place. But now with the new DC and the new pieces along, you know, there's a lot of people that got paid on that defense. We talked about it too, Max. It's time for them boys to just come out hot, man, and hopefully we can see that.
0: Yeah, I made the point yesterday, Willie. I was disappointed, you know, a little disappointed because of many of the things that you're talking about. Yes, you didn't have Cam. You don't have TJ Watt. I understand that. You didn't have Deshaun Elliott in week one or Jaquan Brisker. You don't have Jalen Ramsey. You don't have Joey Porter Jr. But, you know, a lot of these guys, there's some young guys on the team that want to be the next guys. They want to be the guys stepping forward. And so I would have felt, not that I'm running around saying the sky is falling, don't get me wrong, but I would have felt more comfort if they had come out in the first two games and not surrendered points on those opening drives. I don't want to make a mountain out of a molehill, but I'm buying exactly what you're saying. That's the way I felt about it. I would have liked to have seen them just come out and say, okay, I don't care who you are. I don't care if this is your starters or not. You're going three and out, and we're getting the offense back out here.
8: I even say this. I thought even when the second unit came out, when they had Bruner and Cole Holcomb and those guys, I thought those guys came out hot. You know what I mean? Because I remember there was one cross-dog play. I think Bruner ended up getting a sack, but Cole Holcomb ran through the face of the running back, right? Like, and he didn't get the credit on the sack. I mean, he may have gotten half the sack, and this was in the second half. But I think, like, those type of plays, that type of level of physicality, those speaks volumes, man, because after a while, man, you know, people start getting gator offs. People don't want to take that in the chops no more. So you start seeing that level of play on tape, man, that tells your next opponent, man, we got to strap up. We got four quarters of football to play. And so those little plays, that brand of football, man, that's what I know. That's how we played, and that's what we're used to seeing. So hopefully these guys start turning it up, kind of revving it up a little bit more because, you know, believe it or not, man, the Falcons can run the football. I don't know if anybody ever heard of Bijan Robinson, but that boy can go. Yeah. So you don't want to make, and I like you don't want to make a mountain out of a mole, but at the end of the day, we got to get this thing looking a lot better than what it's looked like earlier in games.
1: And, you know, Willie, I think one of the things that we kind of look at, and I know, people are get preseason fatigue at times, but, you know, from young Willie Colon perspective, put yourself back in your first and second year with the team. How important was that final preseason game to you as a young guy? Like, what was going through your mind as you prepared for this last opportunity?
8: Well, I don't know. I've talked about this before. I don't know if I would have cemented my spot on the team if it wasn't for that last preseason game, right? Because we were already stacked with depth. I got to the team in 06. You guys had just won the Super Bowl. Like, they didn't necessarily need me, right? And so I needed, all four games to really kind of say, hey, man, I'm worthy of being on this roster. And I tried to do everything in practice, everything in one-on-ones. I tried to do everything to, like, hey, man, I'm worthy to have a helmet. And a lot of that came with just being versatile, right? Like, I remember, I think it was the third game my rookie year, we played the Vikings. I had never played left tackle. And I remember Russ Grimm coming to me and say, hey, man, every guy on this line could play multiple roles and, you know, we know what you can do at right tackle, but what you can do at left tackle. And I was terrified. I was like, I don't even know what that looks like. And the first, and it was crazy. They had drafted a guy out of Purdue. He's a defensive end. His name was Ray Edwards. And he looked like Tarzan.
1: Yeah.
8: And I'm like, oh man, I gotta show up. And I just remember saying, you know what? I know how to jump set. I know how to be physical. I may not go the right way, but I know I can kick some ass in the process. And that was just my mindset. I'm just gonna stay on the attack, and whatever happens, happens. And I remember after that game, Russ was like, okay, good. Let's see if you can do it again. And I was just, you know, even the good felt like an A for me, right? Because I was just so nervous of giving up three sacks, looking like an absolute bozo on the left side. But I held my own, and I played well, and I did the necessary things to show that if I need to play the left side of the line, I'm capable of. So all those little things matter, but I needed all those games in the preseason to prove that.
0: You know, I do, when we're on with Willie Colon, Willie, I do want to ask you about that because, you know, look, I think that the roster cut down, there used to be more cut downs in those days, but it's going to be one fell swoop. There might be one or two that get cut loose between now and Sunday, but pretty much it's Sunday and you're on the 53 and then you're on the next 15. I'm sure that, you know, some people are thrilled to be on the practice squad. Some people are disappointed to be on the practice squad. But there's got to be a couple of uneasy moments knowing that, hey, there's a lot of free agents out there, and you're just about to call your folks and say, hey, I made the 53-man roster, and all of a sudden you look down at your phone, and somebody's calling you and telling you, well, no, we just picked up somebody else to take your job. I mean, from the time you step off of that field on Thursday night until Sunday and then beyond, it's got to be nervous times for guys.
8: Yeah, you know, unfortunately, this is the other side of the business, right? Because you walk in as a group of men, everybody, you know, fighting for the same dream. You kind of build a bond and a brotherhood going through OTAs in spring. And, you know, I was telling my wife the other day, you know, this time of year, you start to see guys dwindle down because of the cuts. But it's, you know, there's a lot of guys who I walked in the locker room my rookie year who was cut that I've never seen again, ever. Like, since the time I saw him in that Pittsburgh Steelers locker room, I've never seen him again because they got released from the team. And when when you start having that realization of like, hey man, this is real. Like it's all fun and games till it's not fun and games. And I think that's when guys, that's why I think coaches and guys like myself and Max, we try to tell these young guys like, handle your business first, man. Make sure, leave no doubt. When you put your head on the pillow, make sure you've done everything you can to show the powers to be that you're worthy of having a spot on the bus, man. And that goes out being a professional, playing the brand of football that got you in the building, and also doing with anything and everything that's asked of you. And I think, you know, sometimes a lot of these guys, they walk up to feel like, oh, you know, it's not my fault. And maybe it may not be. But at the end of the day, I know when I played, man, I would fight a nun to the mailman, long, you know, whatever it took, so I get to make sure I had the job. And, you know, hopefully some of these guys had that mindset. If it's not here, it's other places.
1: And Will, what, you know, you think about that and you apply that mindset, right? I'm not going to be denied, but then you see this right tackle battle, right? You know, that's literally wide open. And, you know, it's just, I know for me, I look at it and I'm like, man, this is a prime opportunity. Like, go up the jet, like, you could literally go take the job, right? It's not, you're not fighting a veteran. You're not fighting against a high dollar free agent that came in that might have more credentials than you. It's literally like, who wants it? Come get some. And
8: yeah, that's Max, what you're lying. Like, that's why. I apologize, cut you off. That's how I felt about Broderick's performance the other day against the Jets. I was like, dog, this is, they're literally handing you the keys. Just go out there and be a dog, stretch your neck, and you can do what's asked of you. And you know, I think this thing is locked up. I think you can say, all right, well, Broderick had a great game. We know he was a proven starter. We have Spencer Anderson, who I like a lot, I love, not just because he wore 74, but I just felt like if Broderick would have played a lot better and looked a lot more polished and had a little more oomph, a lot more fire in his tail, man, I think we're looking at our five going into the season. But the fact that he didn't play up to par, and there's still questions about him at that position, man, I think this leaves this whole thing up in air. And now we see what the young fellow can do when he practices this week.
0: Yeah, I did want to ask you about that because, you know, look, I think we all know his background a little bit. Didn't play a lot in high school, but played a whole lot in college. But still, the belief is that there's upside because he doesn't have that long depth of experience. Good athlete, grew up playing some soccer, you know, so the footwork is there. I think we've all seen the footage from, you know, the college bowls that he played where he's just, you know, ornery, seems to bring that attitude. So I guess the question is, with all that, and he appeared to be on the rise the first couple of days in camp, he's been out for over 2 weeks, is this enough time is this enough time for Max Ihonatiur to get out there? I don't know what the realistic snap count is for him, Willie. I don't know how far he can go. Without trying to, you know, pinpoint it too much. We don't know what the game plan is. How much can he play, and can he win the starting right tackle job between now and when the Steelers suit up against Atlanta?
8: I mean, if I'm being the old, you know, alignment coach here, I would treat him with kid gloves, because it's not so much the physicality you got to, you know, protect. I know he's coming off injury. You got to protect his confidence too, right? Like I did him being a first round pick, stepping out there. If he doesn't look polished or, you know, nerves, anxious, whatever it is, he doesn't look good. You know, you now have to worry, like, I got to protect this kid's confidence. You know, I got to build him up, because as you just mentioned, there's a lot that's there, but there's a lot that's not there. And so I would treat him with kid gloves and just see how he goes along the way. I necessarily wouldn't pencil him as my week one starter. I think it would come down to Dylan Cook or Bajic if he plays better against the Bills. So I think you got to protect him. I think you got to make sure that he's doing all the right things, seeing all the right things, saying all the right things, because you don't need a gaping hole on the right side, especially when Aaron out there. So I think the Steelers have, you know, that type of depth where they can say, you know what, let's build the young fella up. Let's continue to, you know, figure him out through practice. And we got Dylan and Broderick if need be, and then push forward. I think that's a safe way going about it.
0: Now, just to jump in real quick here, Max, I did want to follow up, because I think Max did this, right? Where the Steelers for years had that, the package of the six offensive linemen, and that at least gave you the opportunity to get out and get your feet wet a little bit and see some live action without it being, you know, as critical as, hey, you just gave up a sack on 3rd and 8 and on the game-winning, you know, when we're trying to go in for a game-winning field goal here. How does then, if Max is treated in that regard, and I don't think you're the only one that feels that way, Willie, that that's the best path forward for him, how does the guy get ready? Is it that six offensive lineman package? Is it just, hey, at some point in week four, or whatever week it is, hey, we've seen enough, you're ready to go? Is it, hey, the guy's performing, we have to put him out there? Or is it possible that it's any one of those scenarios that would get him out of the field?
8: Yeah, for me, I would just sit him. And I would lean on somebody else as a sixth offensive lineman. I think the more he sits and waits, builds his hunger to play, polish things up in practice. You know, every guy, Max can tell you, every offensive line, Jahari, all those guys, there's an eye test he's going to have to pass. And then once he feels like, you feel like he's passed the eye test and you're starting to see things and he's starting to have his antennas up and his wits about him, then you say, all right, let's maybe rotate you in as a sixth offensive line. All right. You made a couple blocks. You took a couple snaps. Things look good. All right. Let's start splitting some reps at the right tackle position. So this doesn't have to be a race, right? Like that. And there's no injuries by the grace of God. And I don't want to jinx it. There's no significant injuries where you feel like you have to throw them in there right away to kind of keep the continuity or stabilize the offensive line. I think right now you can slow walk this thing a little bit, because when you do throw them out there, and Max will tell you, it gets live on the edge. It gets hot. You know, you're going to get some of the premier pass rushes around the league, and you're going to have to see and move and do things with mechanics, footwork, and your eyes that all have to match up so you can be efficient out there. And the Steelers want to get to running the ball better, right? And so, yeah, he can be physical, but does he know what he needs to do and what he needs to say when the situation calls upon? So I think you just build them up, man. Like, the Steelers have quality depth. They got guys that can fill that role. I think you unleash the beast when you honestly feel like he's ready. I don't think he's played enough ball in camp or done enough in camp where you just say, hey, man, you're my guy. I think you have enough time right now where you kind of walk him out there slowly.
1: Yeah, no, I completely agree, Will. I think that's the best course of action, and I think Willie kind of put a nice bow on this, is that, you know, this is something that, you know, let's make a food reference, since I love making food references. I prefer something from a smoker than a microwave. And the reason why is because it takes time. And that's what you want to treat this as. You know, you want that fall off the bone type of tenderness that comes with it, where you're like, okay, I've waited for this, and now it has rewarded me with the patience that I've had. And it's hopefully going to be something that we see him for the next 10 years, not for the next 10 games, because we're worried about just getting him out there. And I think that's right. How people kind of look at a lot of positions. Just because you drafted in the first round doesn't mean the first rounder is going to hit immediately. Sometimes it takes some time for that guy to cultivate and grow into the guy that's worthy of that. Or you know, you risk the opportunity of possibly making them a bust. Because I think a lot, we say that more with quarterbacks, right? Because we rush them out there, all the eggs in the basket, and then they don't have immediate success. And then after year three, you're like, this is a bum. And you don't want to have that type of mentality with it. This is a long-term investment that you're making. You're making a five-year potential investment. That's why you drafted in the first round. You want the right of first refusal and be able to put a fifth-year tender on the guy. That's why you draft him in the first round. Let's allow that guy to kind of mature and get his feet underneath him instead of forcing him just for the sake of, you know, social pressure from fans because you drafted a guy in the first round. You want that impact to be lasting. So completely agree, Will. And we definitely appreciate you being on the show, man, today.
8: No, appreciate you, boys. Thank you.
0: Willie Colon, phenomenal stuff, man. Cannot wait to see Willie up in Buffalo and hear more of that great insight and great knowledge. We have much more to get to. We mentioned this earlier. Former Pitt player Brandon Hill has signed with the Steelers. How do these guys that have signed in the last couple of days get up to speed and get out on the field? We'll talk about that with Max. Some of the things he's looking forward to as far as the key matchups in this game between the Steelers and the Bills. When we continue in the locker room here on the Steelers Audio Network.
27: A little bit of volume on the Parkway East inbound, Edgewood-Swissvale to the Squirrel Hill Tunnel. Parkway West inbound, tapping the brakes, Parkway Center Drive into the Fort Pitt Tunnel. In the West End, Steuben Street to Chartiers Avenue, careful crews doing some work there. Brendan Joseph, Total Traffic.
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3: What's up, James?
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6: Oh, the first Optimus drive-by has happened for the 2026-2027 season. He didn't really say hello, but he gave us a nice honk there, letting us know we are firmly into hour number two here, Rob. And boy, that is screeching and honking to my soul. I don't know how else to put that.
7: A welcome honking of the horn. Yes, good stuff. Very good to see Optimus Prime coming by. So, good stuff to have in the locker room, but great stuff to have Willie Colon, man. Wow. Whew. Really insightful, great stuff. Can't wait to see him on Thursday night in Buffalo.
6: Yeah, no, it's going to be fun having Willie there for another game. And like you said, I mean, Willie's a guy who has been through the same process that all these young guys are going through, that I went through as well. And providing a fresh set of eyes and perspective is always good to hear from another veteran that's done it. And Willie's gone on not only his time in Pittsburgh, but then also going to the Jets and playing there. So he's seen it with multiple coaches in multiple different ways. So he understands what it is to be, you know, in this position that a lot of these guys find themselves as they enter this last game.
7: I am looking forward to more from Willie Colon. You know what I'm saying? You know what I'm saying, Max? You hear what I'm saying? I'm looking for
6: it. Yeah, exactly. Yeah. I'm picking up what you're
7: more
6: putting
7: Willie
6: down.
7: Yeah, more Willie. So, yeah, you know, we're talking about roster construction and different things that happen and different things that can happen. And I'm gonna throw a couple things out there. I'd actually like your opinion on both of these things, and then put some of the recent Steelers moves in context because they're different kinds of moves. So, a short time ago, the Cleveland Browns made a roster move. They lost defensive end Alex Wright, 5.5 sacks last year. And a starting defensive end, solid player for him. Don't forget, no Myles Garrett, right? So you could ill afford to lose any more guys in your defensive line. But then they go out and they sign Derek Barnett. And you're thinking, well, I didn't even know Derek Barnett was unemployed, you know? But he's, you know, 5 sacks. Remember last year against the Steelers, he had 0.5 a sack in that game at Acrisure Stadium. And so, obviously, if you're Cleveland, you would have preferred Alex Wright. And I can say that with confidence because if you preferred Derek Barnett, you would have signed him before the injury. However, your thought – so when you make a move like that, Derek Barnett is clearly coming in. I think they gave him $5.5 million, something like that. He's clearly coming in and expected to play and contribute right away. And it's a reminder, first of all, I'd love your opinion on the difference between Wright and Barnett, whether it's something that's really going to hurt Cleveland or it's kind of a non-factor. But also the notion that there are probably still other veteran guys out there that teams can pick up, much like the Steelers earlier in this offseason when they signed, Rayshon Jenkins.

0: I'm in perfect agreement with you there, Rob. I think when you take a veteran of that ilk, right, a Derek Barnett, advanced years, has been through it. I mean, you can look at just how we kind of did with Landon Roberts, right?
1: Yeah, you're that's another great stock example.
0: About
1: yes.
0: where your team is and what you're missing. And for the Browns, it was you're missing a pass rusher and Alex Wright, so I need another pass rusher to technically replace them, right? So there's, you know, comes from an injury standpoint, also a production standpoint. If I don't like what I've seen so far from the group that I've had, I need to go and upgrade it in a different type of way. So that's usually what you're getting in this type of scenarios, especially when you bring guys in late. You know, it's either due to an injury and you need to replace them, you know, with a body or production, or it's they haven't lived up to the expectations that we have for them, and so we need somebody to change up the dynamic, and somebody who can live up to whatever expectation we have. So there's a lot of different ways, but I think, yeah, this is definitely a corresponding move where we need sackers because we don't have Myles Garrett, and we lost one of our other guys that we thought was going to be the sacker in place of Myles Garrett. Now we need the replacement of Myles Garrett's replacement to come right in, and that's where you get a la Derek Barnett, and he's been a solid vet, knows what to do, familiar with the system that they're running, so you can put him in this late because he could catch up pretty quickly.
1: I can't think of another sport in which that's guys like that are available. You know, I mean, it's not like, look, Derek Barnett, I mean, he's not in his prime, but he had 5 sacks last year. It's not like he didn't do anything. You know, it's amazing to me sometimes that these guys are out there and they're available, and you think, why aren't they employed? But so it goes. I like I said, I don't think there's any sport quite like that with the NFL. The other move that happened yesterday was, and the Steelers are going to see both of these teams, both of the teams that were involved in the trade, and the trade was, you know, Kayshon Booty, the wide receiver, because of the injury to Jalen Reed, for Houston, and that's obviously a big blow for them. They go out and they're trying now to backfill, sort of desperately. Oh my God, we got to get somebody in here who can fill a void for us, and then they send a safety back to New England as part of that trade. So I thought that that was, Max, I thought that was an interesting trade. And again, I bring it up for two reasons. One, the Steelers are going to be playing both of these teams, right? So they're going to be playing New England and they're going to be playing Houston. Houston's part of the AFC South thing. And the Steelers, because they're a division winner, they get the Patriots. Jalen Reed is the defensive back going to Houston. Jaden Higgins is the guy, the receiver who was injured. So clearly, if you're New England, you're trying to backfill. If you're Houston, you obviously, or if you're, let me start again. If you are New England, you clearly feel that Booty is expendable and you like what you're getting back with Reed. And if you're Houston, you are trying to backfill with the loss of Jaden Higgins to bring in somebody who is probably, I don't think you can really say, okay, you know, he's our replacement for Jaden Higgins. But I think what you can say is, hey, he'll give us a reasonable facsimile of Jaden Higgins, the best we can do on short notice, and maybe patch a hole more than anything else.
0: And that's patch a hole until we get to these final cuts, right? I mean, that's the other thing that we have to consider is even if you see that guy make it to the umpteenth hour, there's going to be a, you know, and for our college football fans out there, like the transfer portal, there's going to be a portal window open for about 48 hours where you're going to have 1,100 players' names put into this list. And you're going to make your claim on said players. If you feel there's somebody that you wanted that you couldn't get earlier that now becomes available, you want to see what their status is. Also, try and fill out the rest of your 16-player practice squad to get you to 68 players. There's going to be a mad dash and frenzy for these guys. And so you might have thought you missed them the first time around, and that guy becomes available. So, you know, even though you're filling a short-term hole right now, because of injury or whatever else, there might come a better option that becomes available as we get down to these final cuts. So you always hold your breath until you get to game day, week one. Yeah, everything is available to you. I've seen guys cut on Saturday and sign another guy and then put him up on Sunday, you know, on the active roster. That happens. And so, you know, it's important to put your best foot forward at all times when given the opportunity, because you are auditioning for all 32 teams, not just the one that picked you up or signed you or drafted you. You know, if something goes awry and you don't make the squad or whatever, 31 other teams are going to be looking, you know, potentially to see if you're a better fit for what they're trying to do after they've seen what they've seen with their team. So it's a very hot and contested time. These next 2 weeks, this next week and a half to 2 weeks is going to be, you know, a mad frenzy after you get through these last games, because cuts will start on Friday and end usually about Sunday. But then you have all that extra time, especially with the way that Labor Day falls this year. You know, that extra week, that gap week in there where, yeah, anything can happen. So really about 2.5 weeks.
1: Yeah, and we bring this up. And by the way, Will Harris was just cut by Washington. There's a guy, a former starter at safety. I mean, every once in a while you look at a move and you're like, wait a minute now. Is somebody going to pick a guy like him up? I mean, he's been a longtime starter in the NFL. I bring this up, Max, and I do really want to get to the jobs you think are most on the line, the positions that are most up for grabs going into this final preseason game against the Buffalo Bills. I just, you know, we mentioned earlier in the show, and I, again, apologize for some technical difficulties we were having and our inability to communicate, but Brandon Hill, you know, former Pitt guy, a seventh round draft choice a couple years ago, he gets signed by the team. We talked about the two moves that the Steelers made yesterday, bringing in Alex Tezka, a local guy from Mount Lebanon, and they also brought in defensive back Jalen Gilbo. Brandon Hill, like, you know, how quickly, look, I would imagine if you're these guys and you're signing, you're hoping to get in the game tomorrow night. So you're going to have to get up to speed quickly, and it's different for the veteran guys we just talked about. It's different for Kayshon Booty. You just traded for him, right? There's not this urgency necessarily to get him into game action. You can get him in through practice. Same thing with a guy like Derek Barnett. You just signed him to a contract. He's, barring injury, he's going to be on your roster. Or if you just look at him and like, whoa, man, I can see why you were, you know, available on the street, whatever. Barring something really unforeseen, those guys are making the roster. But then there's these other guys that they're just hoping to, what, maybe get an opportunity Thursday night in Buffalo. Can these guys actually get out there with one practice or two practices under their belt and get some action against the Bills? Well, we're going to let that question hang out there because evidently we've lost our connection again. Apologies. We're going to look at some of the key matchups for the Steelers heading into the game Thursday night against the Bills when we continue in the locker room here on the Steelers Audio Network.
2: Tap of the brakes on the Parkway East inbound at the Squirrel Hill Tunnel. Parkway West inbound a little heavy from Green Tree into the Fort Pitt Tunnel through Kerwin Heights, Washington Pike, down to a single lane Washington Avenue to Green Tree Road as you head through construction. Brendan Joseph, Total Traffic.
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2: It's going to be a nice day. A mix of sun and clouds, maybe a few more clouds this afternoon. A high of 76. Just a few clouds from time to time tonight, dropping to 58. Another decent day tomorrow, partly cloudy and a high of 80.
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12: And welcome back inside the locker room with Max Starks. I'm Rob King. Max, are you there, my friend? Ah, well, the technical difficulties.
13: I'm here.
12: There you are. They have not continued.
13: Now I'm back. I'm back again. I heard it right at the back end.
12: Yeah, so the last question there was for you was, we know that Derek Barnett has been signed to play, right? We know that Keyshawn Booty was traded for the Texans. But these other acquisitions, like, for example, the guys, the Steelers just signed, Brandon Hill, the former Pitt defensive back, signing today. The guys we talked about yesterday, Gilbo at the defensive back position, the local guy, Alex Tezka, those guys signed yesterday. Can they realistically play on Thursday night?
13: I mean, I think if you're going to let guys play, because remember, this isn't a real big game plan week. If guys can show basic concepts, you understand what quarters coverage is, you understand what two-man is, you understand what cover three is, one, zero. The coverages are basic. So it's all about really competing. I think, teams stay vanilla, so you keep clearer concepts. I think defensively it's easier to plug and play a guy than offensively, just because the jargon can get a little bit more, bogged down if you're a receiver coming in, especially if, it's like Mike McCarthy says, everything at the receiver position. I think you have to assume, that a receiver running back would have a tougher time. Offensive lineman may or may not. Tight ends, potentially. So, I would say defensively, pretty easy to come in and put your hand in the pile and get some quality reps in.
12: Max, what are the biggest positions you're looking at? I mean, who's still – right now, if you put pen to paper, do you think you could come up with a really close or maybe even right on the money Steelers 53-man roster?
13: I feel like I would be at 80% accuracy, 80-85% accuracy. I think there's a couple of positions – that might be a little bit off. What are you thinking?
12: I think you could get 90 or better. I don't think there's more than three or four spots available going into this last game. And I'm not sure if there is more than one spot available for starting. I'm not sure that that is if you're starting 22, right? And we know who the long snapper is going to be. We know who the punter is going to be. We know who the kicker is going to be. Again, knock on wood, barring injury. We know who those guys are going to be. I think we know who the quarterback's going to be. We know who the running back 1 and 1A are going to be. We know who the two starting receivers are going to be. We know who the 1A, 1 and 1A at tight end are going to be. I think we have a pretty good idea at left tackle, left guard, center. I think we have a pretty good idea at right guard. Again, that could potentially be an area of concern. If you're Spencer Anderson, you want to come out and put your best foot forward for sure. You don't want to leave any doubt. As I look at the offense, I think it's right tackle, Max. I don't think it's and that's I'm just talking about strictly now starting spot, right? Like I don't think there's a single spot. Yeah. Defense, maybe you could argue inside linebacker. I think that'll be more off the ball linebacker. I'd say that's the in vogue thing to call it now. I think that, you know, that could be a matter of schematics or opponent or that kind of thing. But as I look at this team and I look at this roster, if the guys get healthy, Jalen Ramsey, Jaquan Brisker, hopefully you get Joey Porter Jr. out there. But as I look at this offense, I only see right tackle. That's it. I don't think anything else as far as a starting spot is up for grabs. Maybe.
13: Yeah, right. I think right tackle is the only one. Right tackle, I think, is up for grabs. I think right guard is almost solidified. And I think after that, you're now debating the support players, right? The second string guys, the starters in waiting, however you want to list them. I think that's where you're looking at the depth of your team. There's probably about four positions that I think you're like, okay, it could go either way. And mm-hmm. will this last game be the determining factor for who the fourth, as you said, off the ball inside linebacker? Who's that going to be? Who's the fourth outside backer? Who's going to be the sixth defensive lineman? And who's going to be that fourth safety? I think those are the questions on the defensive side of the ball. Offensively, I think we're pretty good, but, you know, you still don't know who the third running back is going to be for this team.
12: Right.
13: Right. It'll be four guys in the backfield because you count Riley Nowakowski, who I think has cemented himself as the fullback. But who is going to be that third running back by designation? I think we have a pretty good idea of who the three tight ends are going to be going into the season. Yes. And then six wide receiver. That's going to be the other question.
12: Right.
13: You know, okay, who is that sixth guy? So I think that's where we are at.
12: Let's chop up the offense in here. I suspect that, you know, Dylan Cook is going to play, and I suspect he's going to get first-team reps, and I suspect that Broderick Jones is going to come in behind him. And so it feels like Dylan Cook, to me, has first opportunity to try to win the job. Would you agree with that?
13: Yeah, I would agree. That's been, I think, since the beginning of camp.
12: Okay, and again, I don't know. We have a new coaching staff. Is the door open for Max Ihonatiort? I don't know. You know, can Broderick Jones come in? You know, maybe he's had a couple of great days of practice and something's clicked. We don't know. I don't know the behind-the-scenes stuff. I don't know the communication that's going on. But I think that's the one starting spot on offense that's up for grabs. It appears as if Dylan Cook still has the inside track. The division of labor, how guys are out there, how they look together, that's going to be a big one on Thursday night. I think it's the biggest one on the entire team. That's my opinion. Okay, let's move to that next running back position because we know it's going to be Warren. We know it's going to be Dowdle. Again, we're playing the roster game. I think it's going to be – I mean, I don't see anything that Riley Nowakowski's done that wouldn't put him on the roster. I think that they like his special teams acumen as well. And so now it comes down to who is that next running back. Now, if you're asking me to scratch a name down right now as the fourth running back, including the fullback, I'm putting in Travis Homer. But I don't know that for a fact. You know, Travis played late in the game against the Jets. Is that because they wanted to give other guys the opportunity? They already knew what he had? Or is it because it is open competition? I don't know the answer to that. We haven't been around Mike McCarthy enough to know, you know, to try to read the tea leaves on what playing time means. So I would put down Travis Homer right now, but I think that's one of those when you talk about 90%. You know, I think we got 3 out of 4, which is 75%. I think my fourth would be Travis Homer, but I'm putting that in pencil because I just don't know. Is it possible we've lost Max Starks again? It is possible we've lost Max Starks again. Okay, so I will soldier on and get to the last position, and we will get Max back for you to kind of cement this conversation and talk about what he thinks as well. Excuse me. So, again, Thursday night football game, all the practice, OTAs, drafts, signings, everything. One more game, and then the cutdowns come on Sunday. And I think we can all look at the wide receiver position and say DK Metcalf, lock. Michael Pittman, lock. Jeremy Bernard, third-round pick, lock. I don't see anything that Ben Skowronek has not done. He's got a contract. He's an excellent special teams player. I think he's going to be a lock. Oh, Max, okay, you're back. Quick comment on the running back position. Are you leaning with me, Travis Homer in pencil right now, or do you have him in ink, or do you have somebody else?
13: You know, what's funny is I actually have Homer in pencil, and I actually have a surprising one. I'm thinking maybe Heidenreich might also be in pencil right behind Travis Homer.
12: Interesting. Okay.
13: I just think because of the special teams capabilities, Eli's all the teams. He's on a return. He's a returner as well, lead kick returner. So I have him slotted in there as well.
12: Okay.
13: I know Travis Homer is a personal protector, and that is a very important position in special teams. But could Eli Heidenreich play personal protector? I don't know. I'm just saying. So I have both those guys penciled in there as 1A or 3A and 3B.
12: Okay. All right. So, again, we don't know for sure, but we're just looking at the things that we think are our potential battle. So going into Thursday night, you think that's a potential battle?
13: I do.
12: Okay.
13: I think that is.
12: Okay.
13: And it'll be interesting to see how they disseminate the reps.
12: One more position on offense that we want to get to before we turn our attention in the final block to the defensive side of the ball, and that is wide receiver, where, as I was just going through, Max, and thank you for, again, being patient for everybody who's been listening to the show through the technical difficulties that we've had. DK Metcalf, Michael Pittman, Jeremy Bernard, Ben Skowronek, right? I think I'm putting those guys down in ink.
13: Safe.
12: Okay.
13: Safe.
12: Then it comes to Caden Wiegen, who I've got, I think that's ink for me. I think he's going to be on the roster. You know, I mean, he's been their primary return guy. Mike McCarthy said some things that indicate that he wants some more out of him during some of the press conferences, or that I have taken to think that he wants something more out of him. And I think, you know, Roman Wilson is that sixth guy. Right now, I'm uncertain. I mean, I think it's going to be Roman, but I've got it in pencil only because of the discussions of did he run the wrong route and all this other stuff. And, you know, you can't have that in the regular season, right? Like, okay, so now is this a coaching moment, something you can clean up? Is this something that's a continuation of other issues? I don't know. I don't know what it is. And, again, new staff, don't know how to read the tea leaves. To me, if I was going to have a guy in pencil behind him, my guy would be Max Hurleman because of some of the things you just talked about with Eli Heidenreich. We've seen Max Hurleman back there in the return game. And so you have Caden Wiegen. Okay, well, who else do you have? Now, look, I know that Dowdle and Jalen Warren can return kicks and kickoffs, and they probably will when we get into the regular season. But, you know, Max Hurleman is a guy who, you know, and again, he had 3 catches, 46 yards last week. He's done nothing to hurt himself in the receiving game. I think he's looked pretty good. So I've got Max Hurleman in pencil, and I think he's competing for a spot.
13: Yeah, no, I think he's very much so. But I would probably have him it's between Max and Roman for that sixth spot.
12: That's what I think.
13: I would be bold enough to say that.
12: Okay.
13: And I think what Max has as something a little bit ahead of Roman is, who is our backup punt returner?
12: Yeah. Right.
13: That was a question coming into game one. Who is going to be the backup punt returner if Caden Wiegen can't go? And the only person I've seen is Max Hurleman.
12: Right.
13: So
12: Now that means he has to be active on game day, right? So, or just you get through the game with somebody else, and then you put him out there, you know, the next game. But then if it's that kind of player, you could have that guy in a practice squad. You know what I mean? So that comes into play as well.
13: Yeah, it comes into play as well. But the question is, how well is he being looked at by other people?
12: That's right.
13: Is that the strategery, as Wolf would say, has to come in there somehow.
12: Yeah, and there is
13: a strategy that has to go into play.
12: Yep. I think both quarterbacks want to perform well. Right now, if I'm playing the roster game, Max, I think all four quarterbacks are going to make it, and I think that is going to mean one of your offensive linemen, and I'd like to keep all 10 on your two deep. And again, the two deep is Fautanu, Locke, McCormick, Locke, Frazier, Locke, Anderson, I think, Locke. Jennings, Dunker is a young guy, Locke. Max Ahanachor, to me, that's a lock, obviously. And then it's, you know, I think Brock Hoffman is close to that category as a guy who can play center and guard. And so, you know, you have Dylan Cook, you have Broderick Jones, you have Ryan McCollum. I want to keep all 10. And then there's other guys, Jones, Nestor, Crippen, Driscoll. They're still on the roster, still fighting for spots. But I think one of those offensive linemen, Max, I think there's a battle there too. I think one of those guys is not going to be on the 53-man roster on Sunday.
13: I think you're absolutely right. I mean, it really depends on how well Max Ahanachor kind of progresses through this week and if he's able to go or not go. Then it would say, you know, let you know whether it's a Broderick or Dylan situation or a Brock versus Ryan situation, as far as McCollum versus Hoffman, and you know how that shapes up, because I think that's where the question marks would be. If the rookie's ready enough, he takes that spot, then you only get one of those two guys, or you only get one of the two between McCollum and Hoffman. So somebody's going to be the odd man out. It's just whether it's at the tackle position or the swing interior center guard body type position. That's what's really going to determine how we get to that nine.
12: Yep. So, again, here we are. And I don't know what percentage we're at. You said 75, 80%. Yeah, we might. And I said 90. We might be. But, again, it depends upon whether we're right or not. That's what we don't know, right? But we have some uncertainty.
13: Exactly. That's where it comes in.
12: We have some uncertainty. All right, so we're going to look at the defensive side of the ball. There's one guy in particular that I think has just absolutely earned a spot and is going to be on this roster. And they're going to have to find a way, I think, to put him on there. But we'll see. No one's asking. No one in the front office is speed dialing me to get my opinion on it. But I do have an opinion on it, and I want to share it with you. And Max has got some opinions he wants to share with you on the defensive side of the ball as well, as we continue to get you ready for the Steelers and Bills coming up on Thursday night in the locker room here on the Steelers Audio Network.
6: Some stop-and-go volume on the Parkway West inbound Green Tree to the Fort Pitt Tunnel. No other big delays on the parkways at the moment. Careful in the West End, Steuben Street around Chartiers Avenue. Construction work set up there. You could see some lane restrictions. Brendan Joseph, Total Traffic.
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18: OpenAI has agreed to a $3.2 million settlement with the Department of Justice over allegations the company discriminated against U.S. workers in its hiring practices. Matt Mattinson has the story.
19: The DOJ says the investigation involved fewer than 10 positions, but found issues, including how some jobs were advertised and how applications were accepted. Under the agreement, OpenAI will pay $1.2 million in civil penalties and $2 million to compensate workers affected by the alleged practices. The company denies the findings, but says it reached the agreement to resolve the matter and move forward with its immigration-related hiring program.
20: 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And AI systems from Anthropic and OpenAI created fake identities in an effort to break into the site GitHub. 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

0: officially the late lunch bell of the day. I don't know if that's like a finishing bell, but it is definitely one that we will still honor in this show and its history. And I'm not sure if anybody can hear me right now.
1: I got you, Max. Max, can you hear me? Nope.
0: Okay.
1: Well, we appreciate Max getting the bell app going for us as we trundle through to the rest of this, what has been a little bit of a challenging program here in the locker room. We will get everything smoothed out as we turn the corner next week and start getting you ready for the regular season with the Steelers playing week one against Atlanta. Full week of practice, roster cuts will and roster designations will all be done on Sunday, again, with the idea that teams will be picking around, looking for other potential players. Maybe some trades happen. Who knows? You would think that the Steelers have some guys that other teams might want. Do they have an excess tackle? And could they make a trade? And would a team be able to give them something that they want? So, and of course, you know, we spent more time yesterday at the quarterback position, but one more really interesting opportunity to get a look at these two young quarterbacks, and can one of them be the Steelers' quarterback of the future? Because if things go well for the Steelers, we will not see either one of these quarterbacks the rest of this year unless you were able to get into a position where you had a division sewed up, your seeding was sewed up, there was nothing to play for. Then maybe one of the guys, or both of the young guys perhaps, would get some playing time. So, Max, as we look at this, and nice to have you back, and great enthusiasm with the bell lap, Max. Great enthusiasm. Loved it.
0: I appreciate that. I'm glad that you felt the energy that I was trying to bring.
1: I did, and I appreciate it.
0: To the bell lap.
1: So we have been talking about Robert Spears Jennings for really a lot of camp. Max, I just, you know, as I look at this roster, we're you know, sort of playing the roster game and, you know, who's going to be on the roster, who has, you know, has a young guy sort of forced himself onto the roster from that outside picture. I think, you know, if you want to call Riley Nowakowski a little bit later in the draft as a guy who's forced himself in, I think he's done that on offense. I think Robert Spears Jennings has done that on defense. I would be surprised if he is not on the Steelers' 53-man roster.
0: It would be tough. It would be tough to hold him off. I think he is the fourth safety as it stands right now. If I'm looking at it and I'm reading tea leaves and, you know, trying to throw the bones in and, you know, work on some hoodoo, I think he makes it. I think, you know, you go Deshaun, Jaquan, Rayshon, Robert. Sounds awkward. Everything else had an on at the end of theirs except for his. I think that's how I look at it. I think he's played himself in, especially after Izzy McQuamo goes on IR. I think Robert Spears Jennings is that fourth safety for us. And now the question is, do you go with a fourth safety? Mm-hmm. Do you go to 6DB, or do you consider Jalen Ramsey your fourth safety because he's a do-it-all Swiss
1: that's
0: Army
1: right.
0: knife? That is going to be a very intriguing question, and that's where, you know, the division of positional labor is a big deal. But I would say he's squarely at least at number four right now.
1: Yep, I think it's going to be – I mean, I've got four safeties. Again, just kind of going – off the top of my mind here, I think that we also have, I think it's going to be six defensive linemen. And I do think that you're looking at Gabe Rubio. Again, he's a late guy. Could he potentially be moved on to the practice squad? Has he shown enough to be part of the 53-man roster? You have a couple of veteran guys like Dean Lowry and Asaze Otomewo, I think in particular, who are also battling for that sixth defensive line spot. I do think that is one to keep an eye on Thursday night.
0: No, I completely agree. I think it really comes down to, you know, three or four guys on that defensive line that are fighting for their legitimacy. And, you know, some guys are known guys to the organization and to Steeler fans. And there's, you know, like you said, there's the new faces. There's a fresh approach. So, you know, Atome Woe has been a consistent contributor, did it on Sundays last year for us. We were in a pinch with injuries, came in, acquitted himself well, has done the same thing. I think in this preseason, has just been consistent. Hasn't been wow, but it's also been like, okay, this guy does his job. He gets in there. He's in and around the football when you freeze the frame. That's what you could ask for a defensive lineman. And then, of course, Gabe Rubio, right? The intrigue factor, the value, the explosiveness that he showed in week one. Well, teams kind of got a little bit of a beat on him, took a little step back. That's rookie behavior. You know, it's going to happen. It's not going to be turned on every single game, every single snap, you know, but you have to adjust. How fast can you adjust is going to be the question for Gabe Rubio. And, you know, as we look through, Dean Lowry, steady Eddie veteran, been doing it a very, very long time. Mike McCarthy knows him as well. But, you know, is the value worth it? He is an older guy. He does command more space on your salary cap if you do keep him through week one, and then he's guaranteed the whole season. So do you stick with that with that tried, true, tested veteran? Or do you go with the Kyler Ball or Anthony Goodloe? Young guys, high energy, hot and cold, up and down, but they give you splash plays. That's what's so there's a lot to be desired. I think most of the positions are sewn up on that defensive line, and especially with the second level, but there's maybe one or two questions. Who's the backup knows? Or that truly that sixth guy, because I think we know where Keanu Benton and Sebastian Joseph Day fall in that, right? They're going to be on the edges, so they create the border. So now it's up to the team to figure out who that last spot's going to be. Or is that last spot not even on this roster? That's the other question.
1: That's exactly right.
0: We're making all these assumptions. Could be somebody out there in free agency that they want.
1: And I think there's a couple of other guys that we're looking at. You know, look, Danico Slaughter has been out there from snap one. For the first couple weeks, he's been getting starter reps and playing with the starters. That tells you, I think, something about what they think about Danico Slaughter. Jamin Davis has made a little bit of noise more in week one than in week two. Is he a guy? But again, I think your four outside linebackers, Herbig, Watt, Sawyer, Highsmith, they're sewed up. How many interior linebackers are you going to keep? I have a hard time thinking you're not going to keep at least five. And so some guys are, you know, you're looking for ways to squeeze guys on the roster based on their performance, and yet it's going to be so hard to squeeze guys off of this roster, Max. So, you know, that's kind of the way I look at it. I think most of the spots are filled, but I think, you know, could there be room? Look, there's always the possibility of injury. There's always the possibility of trade. There's always the possibility of trade because you like one of the guys that we just mentioned enough that you can trade somebody away and maybe get some value for the future and potentially still have some depth that you can add to the practice squad. So a lot to play for on Thursday night, Max, and I'm looking forward to getting after it, my friend.
0: I look forward to it as well, Rob. And you know, this is the fun part of it. This is the next step. And when you get to see this last opportunity, you know, this is, for some guys, this is a short goodbye. For others, it's until we meet again. But hopefully it's welcome to the family. That's kind of how you have to see it. And, you know, this is a great chance in a new stadium in Buffalo, which we'll get to peruse. We'll give you our full thoughts about that on
1: Looking forward to that
0: Monday.
1: For sure.
0: But yeah, no, it's going to be a fun time.
1: Max, I can't wait to see the new stadium. Can't wait to see you again, my friend. Along with Willie Colon, who joined us today in the locker room. Thank you for bearing with us today. It was a bit of a challenge. Got through it. Looking forward to Thursday night, and then looking forward to reconvening in the locker room next Monday. For Max Starks, for Justin Miller, out of controls in the iHeart studio, I'm Rob King. We will see you on Thursday night. Thanks for being with us in the locker room here on the Steelers Audio Network.
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0: rolling along here on this Monday with plenty to get to. And Matt, I want to talk with you a little bit more. And we kind of touched on this at the start of the show in the opening segment, but that was a kind of rapid fire. Get some thoughts out. Offensive line and run game for the Steelers.
1: Mm-hmm.
0: Now, the caveat of Max being back is important. I don't think we've seen as much Jennings Dunker as we want to at this point.
1: I would have loved to see more from the draft class, including Everett. I mean, there's a couple guys who just were out.
0: You know,
1: that's a slight setback.
0: It is a slight setback, but I think the biggest takeaway from the offensive line at this point is any kind of comfort in the fact that you got options at tackle. Seems like it's starting to dry up a little bit because Dylan Cook hasn't been the same. Not that he's been a turnstile or a disaster, but he certainly hasn't been the same. And Broderick, he looks like a guy that is still kind of fighting to get his football body back.
1: I can't put him on the field right now.
0: He's really struggling. You would be hard pressed to find a scenario to me where you could put that guy out there at either tackle position.
1: Right. Like I mean, so that's why the Ohanachor news is so great and needed at the moment. Cook, I can live with. It's been rough. I mean, well below average starting tackle at this point. But, I mean, if I had to play him two games and live with it, so be it. And, oh, by the way, I mean, again, Faltanu could get hurt, and then the Titanic's going down.
0: Right.
1: You know, like, it's rough all of a sudden. So, and unlike wide receiver, you're not going to get a tackle anywhere. And even, like, the Driscolls of the world have been pretty rough too. You know, like anybody they've tried out there not named Faltanu in the preseason at the tackle position has been well below the line.
0: Mm-hmm.
1: I think the other group, side note, we haven't talked about much good. There's been some good from this game too. I think Hoffman's playing really well.
0: Yeah.
1: I think McCormick is better than ever. Zach's a stud. I have no worries at all about Faltanu. I mean, so most of the line I'm pretty comfortable with. And depth overall, I think, is fine. I think Anderson's okay as well. I know I want to get back to this, too, but just because I know we're running out of time for the show, I thought the inside linebackers had a great game.
0: Yeah.
1: I thought the safeties played well.
0: I'm glad you mentioned the safeties. Yeah. I've been very encouraged by what we've seen from the safeties, particularly in the run game.
1: Yeah. So, I mean, let's not say the whole day was doom and gloom. You know, the running backs ran and got yardage. Defense overall was good. I thought the edge dudes, including Sawyer, played real well. So
0: good day for Jack Sawyer to kind of like, hey, this is still my spot here. Don't go and crown Jamin Davis on me off of one preseason game.
1: Yeah, real solid showing. Roberts looked like a really good player. Bruner might be more than a special teamer to me too.
0: He's
1: getting
0: better,
1: right?
0: Look at him getting up and deflecting passes and everything,
1: making plays. So, but no, I think the tackle situation is frightening. But the news today makes my day.
0: Yeah, that's a good way to put it. I
1: did not want to link him not practicing into the season.
0: And I thought the tackle position was going to be a position of strength for this team.
1: Well, draft three in the first round in 4 years.
0: Right, and have another guy who shows pretty well off the bench for 6 weeks.
1: Yeah, last year. Right.
0: It's not time to mash the panic button there yet, but I obviously feeling better with Max today, but I would like to see
1: worried scale there for
0: us.
1: Now I go back to concerned.
0: Concerned. That's right. Let's see a little bit from Max here and see how that changes things, certainly. But yeah, I think my unfortunately big, and you're right, I like giving Brock Hoffman some credit.
1: Mm-hmm.
0: I think we know what to expect from McCormick and Frazier. And I think Faltanu too. I know that it hasn't been the greatest of preseasons for him, but I'm not
1: and I think they're all on the arrows pointing up still.
0: Yes. But with Broderick Jones, I am willing to give him the caveat of it's clear that he's still trying to get his...
1: I feel for him.
0: Forget getting into football shape or anything like that. He's just trying to get his body back to where he was in November before he had that serious injury and big surgery.
1: And it should be noted, I mean, he had a really terrible series against David Bailey, who was the second pick in the draft.
0: Sure.
1: I mean, it was... And people like, oh, that guy came off the bench and whipped Broderick Jones. Like, yeah, but he was the second pick in the draft. I mean, he was not some undrafted free agent no one's ever heard of.
0: Yes.
1: You know?
0: Yes. Now, there were some of those more down the depth chart guys
1: who
0: were still having too much success against Broderick. But yeah, David Bailey, I think a lot of people are going to be familiar with that name pretty soon.
1: Matt,
0: if they're not already.
1: At least want to give the guys credit that, you know, on the other side, too.
0: How are we feeling about this running back room? And this, you know,
1: what do you think of Caleb now?
0: I want to talk to you about that. What starts with me, though, for this group, Matt, is I want to read the tea leaves a little bit with you. And this is, you did a good job of laying this out. Like, hey, maybe in preseason week one, it was like, let's see what Jeremy Bernard has at wide receiver. Mm-hmm. Then at week two, we're going to put Roman Wilson into that spotlight. There's different stuff like that that goes along throughout preseason. We all know the case. No Travis Homer started the game for the Steelers at running back preseason one. Didn't get a carry in preseason two.
1: Had to be by design.
0: So my mind goes to default. Does that mean he's on the 53-man roster? We know what your role is.
1: That's how I leaned.
0: That's kind
1: just of special teams stuff.
0: That was kind of my thought too. And so
1: real quick though, he did blow a pass protection block in the first game. That looking back, you'd be like, I'd like to see him out there on three passing plays.
0: Yeah,
1: just show him he can do it. Right.
0: How that's not his strength. And Rico Dowdle is
1: Rico's a little questionable.
0: In that department too. So if we kind of operate that we know Jalen and Rico are making the team, I'm starting to really think Travis Homer is as well.
1: Yes.
0: What'd you make from Caleb Johnson? What'd you make from Lou Nichols? We didn't see that. Eli Heidenreich, too, went from having what, like nine carries to, I think, in the first game to just two on Friday night.
1: Yeah, I mean, it looked like they were giving Caleb another shot. It was the way I read that, which big thing we talked about after week one was – don't worry whenever you coached hard. Worry when you're not coached at all.
0: Right,
1: I felt like they weren't coaching him at all, that they had already written the book on Caleb. So fact that they...
0: 10 carries, 2 targets, 12 touches overall.
1: So the fact that they clearly did that by design, I guess, is a good sign. I still don't know where he fits in on the roster. The one... I should know these intricacies of this better, but Homer is one of those guys eligible that you could stick him on the practice squad, pull him up for a week. But I think you can only do that twice. That maybe that gets Caleb.
0: I think you're right. It's only two times.
1: Maybe it gets him two games worth of grace period that if there's an injury around the league or if Dowdle gets hurt, then he sticks. Because he did have I didn't think he was looked great in that game, though. I mean, he got the ball more. He had a little more space to operate with. Showed some burst, but I still didn't look at him and be like, man, if I'm the opponent, I don't want that guy out there. Sure. What am I doing? Sure. Like he's a difference maker.
0: Yeah, there was no, after a nice showing in the explosive department from the run game, which was kind of the bizarre nature of it. In the first preseason game against the Packers, the run game really struggled, but they had a couple explosives.
1: Yeah, they had a couple explosives.
0: Friday night against the Jets, I thought the run game was more consistent. But they didn't have
1: anything long.
0: 7-yard run by Eli Heidenreich was the longest run of the game.
1: Yeah, even Warren and Dowdle churned out yardage.
0: Their longest was 6. Caleb Johnson's was 5. Lou Nichols was 5. Mm. And so that room continues to be tough to nail down. Except for we know the top two are making the initial 53, and I think Homer with his special team prowess,
1: and he's been around the block,
0: is pretty safe at this point.
1: Yeah,
0: does Lou Nichols have a real opportunity here? I was surprised we didn't see a little bit more of him on Friday night.
1: Yeah, I like the way he runs.
0: Only 3 carries.
1: Ideally, I think you'd love to have Caleb and Nichols on the practice squad. And I guess it's possible. Do you think anyone grabs Caleb Johnson if you cut him right now? And if they do, I can sleep at night.
0: I'd have to, obviously take a look at, some other teams' running back
1: rooms
0: and see if there's anyone real desperate. But
1: I mean, he has no tape to go off of that anyone's
0: I would lean towards someone would probably claim him. Because there's a lot of really bad teams around the league.
1: Yeah.
0: And he was a 3rd-round pick a year ago. And I'm sure there's some...
1: other people had grades similar.
0: I'm sure there's some running back or offensive coordinator, running back coach or offensive coordinator that would say, go to his GM or scout's office and say, I love this guy coming out of Iowa. It's only been a year. Let's bring him in and work with him.
1: He's got a chance to be our 3rd guy or whatever. Maybe.
0: But
1: And if that happens, I can sleep at night. I mean, at this point, it's like the Roman Wilson conversation. Like, I don't care what pick you used to get this player. Those are all sunken costs.
0: Yes.
1: Yeah, I mean, I'm not keeping you over a 6th-rounder just because you were drafted earlier at this point. Maybe in the rookie year, not at this point.
0: And at this point, too, by the way, I meant to ask you this when we were having the wide receiver conversation before I forget.

0: him into the batter's box and take a couple cuts.
1: I mean, awesome. It would cure a lot of these problems if by chance Eli just blew your doors off. We stole this guy.
0: Sure. Oh my goodness, he really can be a Julian Edelman.
1: Yeah. A Roman Wilson conversation becomes a lot different. This conversation becomes a lot different. But you got to remember where he came from. I mean, it's a very non-traditional Navy offense that didn't play the Seminoles and Sooners every week. And he's frankly just not like a traditional downhill eye back, it's a lot more misdirection. Mm-hmm. He's going to have to learn, and he's got some physical ability, but he's not Adrian Peterson or Derrick Henry either, you're not waiting around because he's so talented. He's the ideal get him in camp next year guy.
0: We always have those type of guys. Max Herleman was one of those guys last year.
1: And they have some similarities.
0: They do. And he is one of those. I'd love to see him on the, if you tell me right now, Eli Heidenreich is on the practice squad and he's back in Latrobe. I'm not going fish. I'm taking that.
1: Yep.
0: And maybe even hoping that we see him at the wide receiver position at some point. But
1: I'm betting that's what happens. I bet he spends the entire year on the practice squad, gets to training camp and see where you're at.
0: Maybe there
1: is a position change in the meantime. I would imagine he'll do all kinds of scouts team stuff.
0: Oh, sure.
1: During the week of practice.
0: Sure.
1: Maybe one of them's, you're going to play the Edelman role this week or whatever. That's the opponent.
0: Other than that, Matt, I think that about covers it from everything that we had to download from the 17-0 loss to the Jets on Friday.
1: Glad we mentioned some of the defensive good stuff, though.
0: Yeah, it was nice to see Landon Roberts back.
1: Yeah,
0: he thought Jack Sawyer played well.
1: Roberts looks like a nice pickup.
0: He really does. Yeah. He really does.
1: Could you pick up a Roberts equivalent at wide receiver to push Wilson? But, I mean, that's the kind of guy I'm looking for, is somebody that's been in the league 6-7 years that is still out there type of guy,
0: I wonder who's...
1: I know there's some
0: anybody
1: name,
0: still available at this point. I don't know.
1: Like Debo got picked up, Diggs got picked up, Keenan Allen got picked up all recently.
0: Yes.
1: I mean, those guys are probably bigger than I'm looking for, or bigger names that I'm looking than I need. But I would be interested in signing or acquiring.
0: Hey, Tyreek Hill's still out there, isn't he?
1: What could go wrong there?
0: What could go wrong there?
1: Yeah.
0: Brandon Cook's still out there. DeAndre Hopkins still out there. Sterling Shepard.
1: Shepard, I think, got signed yesterday somewhere.
0: Tyler Lockett.
1: Yeah, I don't even know if Lockett wants to play.
0: Not a lot of names that are blowing the doors off.
1: I mean, Brandon Cooks is just old as could be, but he's...
0: Oh, some of those guys were...
1: He'd be interchangeable with Wilson.
0: Obviously.
1: He's used him in the exact same way as Wilson.
0: Yes, obviously DeAndre Hopkins, but who knows what he has left in the tank.
1: He runs like me now, too.
0: I don't want anybody who runs like Matt Williamson. No. I'll tell you that.
1: But there will be... That position always has people available either for a 7th-round pick or get cut or available to trade deadline or.
0: Really liked what we saw from Rayshon Jenkins and Robert Spears Jennings.
1: Yes.
0: As well.
1: Glad you mentioned them too. I think they're both making the team. Steelers cut Makuba today.
0: Okay.
1: The safety. Pursuit brought him up a couple times in the postseason or the postgame show. He made a play in week 1. He's just huge, and he looks the part. I thought he was kind of an interesting safety, but to me, I thought that said a lot about Spears Jennings. I think Jenkins has the team made, too. I can't remember if when we did our 53 in Latrobe with 4 quarterbacks, did we have Spears Jenkins on the team? I think we kept him and did not keep a 7th defensive lineman. The more I watch Spears Jennings, the more I don't want to...
0: Keeping 4, because remember, we framed that along the... Keeping 4 quarterbacks, how do you put the rest of the roster together?
1: And I think we only kept 60 linemen instead of 7.
0: But now I might turn to keeping 8 offensive linemen instead of 9. Can you cut Broderick? And listen, I know that on the surface it's probably pretty easy to say, yeah, why not? But you also know some of the politics of that, and he's still a first-round pick that's on his rookie deal. And
1: they have a couple of those dudes, like Broderick, Caleb, Roman.
0: It's like, is it a sunken cost? Do you still think you might be able to get some pennies on that dollar?
1: I mean, I only have so much time for my coaches to get these guys right, and it's been forever, and I just don't want to deal with it anymore. Bye. I kind of understand that logic for all those dudes. Not like we're making excuses for them, but it's like, let's get somebody else in here. Mm-hmm. I've tried this for a couple years now.
0: At some point, it's like the definition of insanity.
1: Right.
0: What do we really expect to be different at this point? I understand giving guys a year, 2 years, but it's like,
1: the league moves too fast for that stuff. Yeah.
0: It's the quarterback.

0: back conversation.
1: Yeah.
0: If we get to training camp next year and Drew Aller still has the rocket arm but is still struggling with some of the other stuff, it's like, all right, dude, okay. I can't wait. I can give you a year.
1: Yeah,
0: I can give you a year. See you develop and let you get
1: your
0: feet
1: wet. When I drafted you, I had a plan to develop you slow, but not that slow.
0: Not 3 or 4 years.
1: No, right. Just give me somebody else. Door number two, go fish.
0: Steelers signed defensive back Jalen Gullibu.
1: Okay.
0: I believe is how he pronounces his last name. And running back Alex Tekka this afternoon.
1: Okay. And I think they did cut Makuba.
0: They did, yes.
1: He had some kind of injury. That's why he didn't play.
0: They placed him on the reserve IR list.
1: So he's still going to be around.
0: They also released kicker Laith Margin.
1: Wow. Knew that was coming.
0: Which we all didn't
1: have the best showing either.
0: Yes. Gullibu played college football at Texas. Was a Carolina Panthers UDFA this year. Tekka played college football at Naval Academy. I'm sure him and Eli Heidenreich have some experience together. So you bring in another defensive back, you bring in another running back, and then obviously the final official roster move earlier today, cornerback Jalen Ramsey activated off the PUP list officially. Okay. So I
1: thought they cut Makuba.
0: They did. Well, they didn't cut him, but they put him on the reserve injured list.
1: Yeah, okay. All right.
0: So, which I guess for him, that distinction probably matters.
1: Yeah,
0: From our standpoint, it's going to be gone regardless.
1: I am back to real quick. I don't want to move on from Spears Jennings, and I would fear losing him. I just
0: more than some of those other guys that we mentioned.
1: I think he might be a starter a year from now. Like, he's got a lot of ability. He is big, strong, fast. He flew down on that first punt and got a block in the back call against him. But
0: yeah,
1: I think he's maybe somebody you stole late.
0: I would like it if that was the case.
1: Yeah.
0: You remember Trey Norwood, another defensive back from Oklahoma a couple years ago at the Steelers drafted in the 7th round. I thought they stole one there.
1: The guy I thought, too, was Watts.
0: You loved Watts.
1: Yeah, the same kind of profile. Why is he this late?
0: I'd love to steal one of those 6th or 7th round defensive backs and get a nice career out of them. That would be fantastic. Matt, one more segment to go. You know what that means. Let's close this thing down with some tweets, some questions, comments, concerns, reactions on the other side. As always, you know where to get at us if you want to get involved. It's The Drive, Steelers Nation Radio on the Steelers Audio Network.
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0: down the home stretch here of the drive on this Monday as we start a new week. Final week of August here, fellas.
1: Wow.
0: I mean, that's summer.
1: It's like fall time. Yeah.
0: Everyone's going back to school. The weather the last couple of evenings and mornings has been nice and crisp. It has kind of felt like football weather out there, Matt Williamson.
1: Yeah, we were on my deck late for my wife's birthday. It was yesterday. I had a little get-together with her.
0: And it was yesterday.
1: It was brisk at night. It felt good, like sweatshirt weather. And, you know, all right.
0: It's funny. You know this.
1: And smelled like football a little bit.
0: It sure does. Most of our loyal listeners know this. We've been the last couple months like completely gutting and redoing our basement.
1: Yeah.
0: It's almost done. It's real close. But I had a couple buddies over on Saturday night. And I was like, I don't really want to hang out down there yet. I don't want to mess anything up.
1: Yeah.
0: But, you know, but we were like,
1: still nice enough outside.
0: We just went and sat out on the porch. Like, it was so nice. We were like, oh, this is what I'm talking about.
1: That's good stuff.
0: You get some of those weeks in August and late July where even at nighttime, it's still like in the high 70s, you know? It's
1: not comfortable to be outside. Right.
0: It's been nice these last couple of days, and obviously looking forward to final preseason game on Thursday. And then it'll be a little weird, Matt, because we'll have a little over 2 weeks. It'll be 16 days from that preseason game or 17
1: Labor Day
0: days
1: in there
0: until the Steelers play with that weird Labor Day this year.
1: So that brings me to one thing, too. I don't know how the Steelers will handle it yet. I don't think McCarthy's talked about, like, Rodgers or who's playing or anything for this upcoming game yet. Maybe we'll get that tomorrow or Wednesday at the latest. But I thought week two would be the one that most teams play their top guys.
0: But now
1: we saw a little bit of it, but not as much as I expected across the league.
0: Most of these teams have 16, 17 days off between last preseason. It's not the old days where you had, you know, like 8 or 9 days.
1: Right.
0: Now you've got 16, 17.
1: So I'm wondering if week three is going to be treated like week three when there was 4 preseason games. And then, you know, they didn't play
0: dress rehearsal.
1: I pull a hammy or something. I got 2 weeks to get it right. I don't know how the Steelers will handle that either, but maybe across the league we'll see more starter types a little bit more this upcoming week. All games start Thursday, right?
0: Yes.
1: They run through Sunday?
0: I think Thursday, Friday, Saturday.
1: Okay.
0: I don't think there's any Sunday. Don't
1: quote
0: me on
1: that. That's a big advantage to play with Thursday and rest as opposed to Sunday.
0: Have 2 extra days.
1: Yeah.
0: 100%. And, I mean, you got to go on the road, but it's 25-minute plane flight up to Buffalo. It's not like you're spending a bunch of time traveling either.
1: And then you're home for a long time before hosting.
0: Yeah, and that's true. And you don't have to go back on the road for week one either. You're right at home. That'll be interesting to see how teams handle that. It's a good because it's a lengthy pause.
1: It is.
0: It's not like before where you would play your final preseason game on Thursday and then you're back in action the next Sunday.
1: Right.
0: It's like you're playing your final game on Thursday and you have 2 Sundays until you're back in
1: action. Big gap, and there'll be cut down day in there, of course. Quick Falcons note too. Penix is back. He got cleared to do 11-on-11s today for the first time.
0: We'll see 2 a week one?
1: I guess. It's not a good situation. I would think they want Penix to win the job, but it's awfully late to get on that train.
0: Who has a better chance of starting week one, Max Iheanacho or Michael Penix?
1: Max.
0: Max, I think.
1: Yeah.
0: All right, let's hit some of these tweets in the final moments here before we get out of here. And you know what, Matt? One thing that I did have in our notes to talk about today, but we just had so much from the preseason and the Joey Porter Jr. comments and the return of Max and Ramsey. But RJ kind of points this out. The Browns named Deshaun Watson as their week one starter already. And RJ kind of, you know, pointing that out to us. And no matter what happens this year, don't forget it can't get as bad as what the Browns are doing. That situation seems like a mess right now.
1: Yeah, on our Pick 6 podcast, we start. I mean, that's the biggest news of the day nationally.
0: Yes,
1: So we started the segment with it, and I was like 3 minutes in, and I kind of stopped and apologized to my co-host, and I'm like, I wish I had more vigor about this, but I don't think it matters. I think both these guys are really bad, and I don't think either has any future.
0: You could pretend there's one with Shadur.
1: They must. I mean, the fact that they didn't pick him.
0: You could sell a future with Shadur, at least to an extent.
1: But he still holds the ball way too long. His arm isn't good enough to get away with that. He's late on throws. He's not as good as an athlete as you think when things break down. And, I mean, I don't know what to think of Watson. But Shador's outplayed him this preseason, the little we've seen. Mm-hmm. But, I mean, basically,
0: Dylan Gabriel, Taylen Green.
1: They're not even the mix. I mean, they don't get any action. But I basically said, I want to be more excited about a quarterback decision, but I don't think it matters at all. I think they'll bounce back and forth every 3 or 4 weeks. One will get pulled in the third quarter.
0: I think it matters for the goodwill of the fan base.
1: Yeah.
0: Because they clearly don't want any more to do with Deshaun Watson, and I don't blame them.
1: No. Did you hear his press conference, too? You know, And even they interviewed Shador on the field after the game, and he didn't come across real great either. No. Like, I kind of don't root for any of them, no matter what team they play for.
0: Over, under, not how many quarterbacks play for the Browns this season, but start a game. Can I go 3.5?
1: Wow. I bet we see 3. I don't think, I mean, maybe Green plays even.
0: Like, I guess you're right, because that would mean, so maybe it's 2.5.
1: Yeah.
0: But I would be shocked if there aren't at least 3 different quarterbacks who start, not just appear, but start games
1: I
0: for the
1: bet,
0: Browns
1: this season. I would bet everything I own Shador starts a game.
0: I would bet the mortgage it's at least 2.
1: At least 2.
0: But that's a fair.
1: But I bet you get the 3.
0: I saw this stat that was like over someone.
1: Even if there's no injuries.
0: Someone did. Yeah. Someone, exactly right. But someone ran the numbers. I meant to send this to you. I think it was over the last 3 or the last 5 years in the NFL, the average NFL team starts. Not again, not appearances, starts.
1: I bet 1.7, I bet.
0: 1.6 quarterbacks really? Per year.
1: Okay.
0: So even in, like, last
1: year. That goes back to the Rudolph conversation.
0: Rodgers starts 16 games last year, but you need somebody, you know, it's the NFL, man. People are going to get hurt.
1: I mean, I remember it was 3 years ago, there were 69 different starting quarterbacks that year. And the year before that, it was right in the neighborhood. And it's, I mean, that's a ton for 32 teams.
0: It's a lot.
1: Right.
0: You need 64 viable quarterbacks on Sundays across the NFL. Steelers burner, 2 Roman Wilson questions. 1, are we too harsh on Roman given he's played without DK and Michael Pittman? And is Roman running flat routes simply because Aaron wants them run that way?
1: Well, I don't think his route recognition or being in the right place is a strength right now.
0: I don't think it's.
1: And it really hasn't been.
0: I think he needs to run the routes to get open currently and where he's supposed to be. But
1: the problem is, I mean, like, okay, he hasn't played with Metcalf or Pittman or Rodgers for that matter. And I've gotten a lot of tweets today saying, let's just see what he does with Rodgers and go from there. Okay. I mean, that's who he'd have to play with when it really matters.
0: Sure.
1: That's different than Howard or Aller, of course. My hunch is Rodgers would chew him a new one. But the other side of the coin of he hasn't played with Pittman or Metcalf is, well, he also didn't play against the opposing's top nickel. He didn't play against the Ramsey on the other team either. You know, I mean, like, I always find that interesting with preseason. It's like, well, he's not playing against anybody or he's not having anyone around him. I just want you to look good on the field. Make plays and get open and do what you're supposed to do. And he hasn't.
0: I think in large part, you can drop good football players into any scheme, any offense, any defense. And obviously there will be ones that are tailored for their skill set and ones that aren't.
1: No question.
0: But they're still going to make plays.
1: Especially in a preseason environment against a lot of base cover twos.
0: A lot of
1: stuff.
0: Vanilla, like, yes.
1: Just show me who the best kids are, you know?
0: Annie says,
1: it reminds me of like flag football. I just had this conversation with my dad. You know, like they had this combine for my nephew. And we used to do them for flag. And it's like, I don't need much out of him, but I just need to know, well, he's got a chance to be better than the other ones. Yep. Let's not stack these teams too strong. You know, we'll mix these guys up.
0: Yep.
1: And show up when you're out there on the field
0: when the
1: with some consistency.
0: On,
1: yeah.
0: Make something happen.
1: Roman hasn't. It's been a lot of opportunities at this point.
0: And there has, I was going to say, it'd be one thing if he was a rookie or maybe even in his second year with a brand new coaching staff. But
1: I get injuries and all that stuff, but eventually it becomes excuses.
0: You're about an upperclassman by now, man. It's time to start putting
1: it
0: together.
1: Put up or shut up, right.
0: Annie says, we know that quarterback accuracy can be improved now that long was not thought to be the case.
1: Mm-hmm.
0: Arm strength to me seems like you either have it or you don't. I love your guys' thoughts on that. Also, with all the different combinations used on the offensive line in preseason, how do they evaluate those guys? Is it mostly just one-on-one matchups or something else? Good questions from Annie.
1: Yeah, she's always that.
0: I think arm strength is kind of one of those things that by the time you're at this point, you either have it or you don't.
1: You
0: can either throw a 100-mile-an-hour fastball or you can't.
1: Brady's improved over his career because he's such a maniacal technician and gets the most out of his body, but it's small percentages. You know, like Howard's not going to turn into Aller.
0: Yes.
1: You know, Howard's not going to turn into Rodgers in terms of arm strength. I think most of it's just what you're born with. O-line's a tough one. I mean, certainly it's quarterback's the easiest example, but I think the best way to judge preseason players is try to isolate them in a nutshell. You know, like, don't look at what the other 10 are doing around you. His responsibility on this job is to pull and kick out this linebacker. Did he do his job or not? Whether the other 4 guys didn't make a block and the play gets blown up, well, how did he do his job?
0: Yes.
1: You know, isolate the single player. And it doesn't help. That's such a continuity position that guy to my right just came in and out of the game. That's and guy to my setters are different. I think
0: that's the hardest position to really evaluate in the preseason. Because
1: on a singular nature. Because they are
0: it's
1: a
0: supposed
1: fist.
0: To be
1: yeah.
0: Wolf, right? Wolf
1: right.
0: Uses five fingers on a fist. And, yeah. and each finger moves and reacts to the other and knows what the one is doing. And
1: they've had a lot of guys in and out of the lineup.
0: Preseason when you're subbing guys in and out.
1: You're not. I mean, even in this game, they pulled the right side of the line out on the second series and put Hoffman and Broderick in.
0: Let's see one or two more here before we get out of here. Jeff says, liked seeing the run game look better with Dowdle and Warren in there, but the pass protection still leaving something to be desired. You mentioned that, Matt. Health aside, what do you guys want to see Thursday to give you some confidence heading into week one?
1: I definitely would like to see better collective O-line play.
0: I'd like to see Max.
1: I'd like to see more rookies on the field. Everett, yep. Dunker. I mean, I don't think any of those guys have serious injuries, you know, and don't push them, but I'd like to get more of a feel for all that, the rookie class top to bottom. I'd like to see Aller get the start.
0: I think that's a good call.
1: Yeah.
0: I think that's a real good call.
1: I mean, unless Rodgers wants to play a series, fine, play your series, but I would like to see Aller get in the game with guys higher on the depth chart and then Howard get the end. Flip him around.
0: I'm with Matt on that, and I guess the only thing I would add in terms of injuries aside, if you're asking specifically what would give me confidence going into week one, Jeremy Bernard and Roman Wilson making some plays on Thursday night.
1: Yeah, that'd be great.
0: That wide receiver room. We've talked about the offensive line and the wide receiver room. I think those are the two areas, but I think it's a little more realistic in this preseason setting for the wide receivers to pop as opposed to the offensive linemen.
1: Mm-hmm.
0: When they're probably likely only going to get a couple series, at least in terms of the starters. But wide receiver, you can really see some guys down the depth chart get some spin and make some plays. Hey, if Caleb Johnson went out there and busted a 23-yard run
1: you know,
0: or something like that.
1: I talk about this every year. I mean,
0: Y.A. Black, stuffing the run.
1: Yeah, he's been a little up and down too, to say the least. Some of these guys are really going to be desperate in this game. The last preseason game is many of these players' last football game they're ever going to play, and they know it. And it's the last time they can ever make any kind of impact. Can someone that we've kind of liked a little or kind of had a glimpse of just be like, whoa, okay, open my eyes a little further? You know, like, I don't think there's any room. One of my favorites, I don't think there's any room in the cornerback room, but I think Slaughter's got a chance to be a good player. Can you stash him? You know, like, he shows up. He started this game.
0: Some of those guys in the secondary.
1: Yeah, yeah.
0: Jenkins. And exactly. Spears-Jennings
1: I'm
0: intrigued by.
1: Yeah. Like, those guys can, especially Spears-Jennings, I mean, covers a lot of ground. He's big. He's fast.
0: Thumper, man.
1: Yeah, he shows up.
0: Yeah, we'll be excited for Thursday night up in Buffalo. We got a bunch more tweets from Ian, from Jarrett, from Warren, from Troy. But unfortunately, we're up against our break. But we will get to those tomorrow. You know, we'll keep them bookmarked. And we'll continue throughout the lead up to the regular season here to make sure we're hitting on your guys' tweets every single day. But that will do it for us today. Thanks to everyone who listened and participated. Thanks to our guy Tyler V, Mr. TV, back in the booth. And again, we are back on YouTube. For those of you that have missed us there over the last couple weeks, we are happy to have our beautiful mugs front and center once again. For Matt Williamson, I'm Wes Euler. Take care, everybody. We will talk to you tomorrow. As always, you know where to find us. It's on your 24/7 home of the black and gold, Steelers Nation Radio, on the Steelers Audio Network.
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10: Well, hello, and thanks for being with us here in the locker room on the Steelers Audio Network. Alongside Max Starks, I'm Rob King. Max, I hope things are going well as we get ready to descend on Buffalo. Hello. Well, we may have lost Max Starks. Technical difficulties here, but we're up and ready, rolling and getting you ready for the Buffalo Bills. So obviously that's a big matchup as far as young guys trying to get an opportunity to show themselves and show what they're worthy of doing. So this is a game for the young guys, right? Everybody knows what the veteran guys can do. We haven't seen Cam Hayward. We haven't seen TJ Watt. I wouldn't expect to see those guys. I would expect to see a heavy dose of guys attempting to make the roster or attempting to win a job. I think we're all looking at the offensive line position. We are hoping to be joined by Willie Colon a little later today. Willie's going to join us. Made his sideline debut a couple days ago when the Steelers played the Jets. He's, of course, a veteran broadcaster in his own right, but this is the first time he's done sidelines. He's going to be joining us a little bit later today to talk specifically about the offensive line. And I think for most fans, that's the biggest story. Look, we talked about this yesterday. Will Howard and Drew Aller, obviously a lot of attention is going to be put on those guys because what they do is important. It's the quarterback position, and can they be the quarterbacks of the future? Right now, I think the team of the present is front of mind for most people, but it's the quarterback position. So, of course, there's going to be a lot of eyes on Will Howard and Drew Aller as of yet. Don't know exactly how that duty's going to be divvied up. Mike McCarthy, I believe, spoke this morning to the media. But expect to see just those two guys. I think that's safe to say. And then whether we see Riley Nowakowski at the fullback position, I would assume we're going to see the young guys like Riley. We're probably going to see a lot of Eli Heidenreich. I would imagine Travis Homer and Lou Nichols, Caleb Johnson. It'll be interesting to see how that division of labor is divvied up. And then, you know, the receiver position, is it open? Are there spots behind DK Metcalf? I think we can all are all saying that Michael Pittman, DK Metcalf, Jeremy Bernard, and Ben Skowronek are on this roster. Hard to think that Caden Wiegen, after you spent a high draft choice on him, is not going to be part of this roster as well. And he fits in at the receiver position, even though he's a return man. So it's going to be interesting if there is actually a competition beyond that. Roman Wilson turned a lot of heads and was you know, a guy that was being talked about quite a bit in OTAs and quite a bit at camp. And so there's a lot of buzz right now around Roman Wilson, but there was also some talk about him, you know, not running the proper route and that leading to an interception. If that's something that can be cleaned up and coached out, fine. If it's something that is a larger issue, does that drag others into the competition? You know, there have been some guys that have, I think in particular, Max Hurlman has looked pretty solid out there. So does he suddenly barge his way into the conversation for a job? He's also right now been fielding punts for you. So again, that's, you know, I haven't seen anybody else back there fielding punts. So that's an interesting position, the receiver position. But I think the biggest thing that everyone's going to be paying attention to, offensive and defense, is the offensive line. And eager to talk to Willie Colon and get his impressions on how he thinks the offensive line has performed so far, and whether Max Ihonatiur, the first-round pick who returned to practice yesterday, might get in some game action. How much might he be able to play after having missed 2 weeks of camp, a little over 2 weeks of camp? Is he going to be ready to take a number of snaps? Can he possibly wrest the job away from the other guys who are competing for it, namely Dylan Cook and Broderick Jones? So, and, you know, Broderick Jones, some interesting comments by Mike McCarthy about, you know, Broderick, a talented guy, obviously a first-round pick. We've seen him have success and be a starting tackle in the NFL, but he's been dealing with some injury issues. And, you know, Mike McCarthy said, look, he's hearing different things from different coaches about how to play his position. And so there are some things that need to be cleaned up. But that doesn't sound like, you know, you're completely tossing him aside, despite the fact that he let up a couple of sacks. So just a lot of intrigue as far as the offensive line is concerned. Is Spencer Anderson, has he nailed down the right guard spot? Can Brock Hoffman do something about that? Can Ryan McCollum potentially do something about that? Are those two guys themselves battling for one roster spot? Will the Steelers keep both backup tackles? And if Ihonatiur isn't the starter, you know, Ihonatiur and Jones, are you going to keep four offensive tackles? Are you going to think about potentially trading one? Are you going to try to maybe sneak one through on the practice squad? Are you just simply going to keep four at a position where there's always a lot of value around the NFL, you know, at positions like that and cornerback on the defensive end? Hard to have too many of those guys. You know, you're looking for talented guys. So I think a lot of those are the position battles. That's probably the number one position battle that's going to be on the line, because a starting spot seems to be on the line. Max, would you agree that a starting spot is on the line in that offensive line?
11: No, there absolutely is. And that's what we got to flesh out in this last preseason game. We had three of them to figure it out. Now we're on the third one. So hopefully somebody shows a clear lead.
10: Yeah, I totally agreed, Max. And here's what we're going to do. We're going to take a brief break right now. We're going to reset, and we're going to take a look at the big position battles with the two of us here. He's Max Starks. I'm Rob King. Willie Colon going to be joining us, right, Max?
11: Correct. He will be joining us.
10: Can't wait for that.
11: 12:40.
10: Yep, we're going to get him to dig into this offensive line thing as well. So still on the way when we continue in the locker room here on the Steelers Audio Network.
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10: And thanks very much for being with us in the locker room. Ah, the lovely sound of radio coming from us to you. Max Starks, how are you, my friend?
11: All right, back inside the locker room here, and we are fighting some of the ninjas that have gremlins that have gotten into the system with some ninjas.
10: Steelers made a roster move today.
11: But we are back on
10: they
11: the airwaves
10: signed
11: here,
10: defensive
11: kind of
10: back Brandon
11: keeping the conversation
10: Hill.
11: Going. We'll have Willie Colon starting out.
10: He was a seventh rounder in 2023. Spent some time on their practice squad. Spent some time with the Raiders.
11: Can't wait to get
10: spent some time with the Bears. The Steelers, in order to make some roster move for him, released receiver Joaquin Davis. Joaquin, a big, talented guy. You know, always does well in the athletic scores, looks the part, great speed. But, you know, I think he had a drop. I'm sure he had a drop last week in the game against the Jets. And, again, you know, just right now sort of, you know, narrowing down the field a little bit as to who could potentially make the roster, who could potentially not make the roster. So that is going to be, you know, what we're keeping an eye on throughout the course of this week. So okay, so we're still working through some technical difficulties, so please bear with us as we try to bring you the show in the best way that we can. Again, we have Willie Colon, who's going to be joining us. I'm sorry, Justin Miller, go ahead and say what you said. Okay, so we are working on a connection to join us here in the locker room together so we can bring you the best possible show, hopefully in the shortest amount of time here possible. Again, I think, you know, Brandon Hill comes in, opportunity to perhaps show something. And when guys get signed this late, you know, maybe it's a chance to come in, see what you can do. You have such a short period of time, though, because the cutdown for the roster is coming up on Sunday. And that's it. You got to get down to the 53 and then the 68 as you try to add 15 more on your roster squad. Again, keep in mind that there's going to be some shuffling after that. You know, unfortunately, there are stories of guys who are told that they've made the 53 and think they're on it and are ready to celebrate, only to find out that the team has made another selection. They've picked somebody up off the waiver wires. And then you're finished, and then you're either on a practice squad or you become a free agent. So, again, times that are fraught with uncertainty for the players, whether you make that 53-man roster initially, whether you're on the practice squad initially, it still doesn't mean that the race is run. It still doesn't mean that you've won the race. So, again, a short period of time for these guys to come in and prove that they have something that is worthy of sticking around. But it's an opportunity. Yesterday, Brandon Hill didn't have that opportunity. Today, he's got an opportunity. He's a member of the Pittsburgh Steelers heading up to Buffalo and presumably getting a chance to play. I mean, it's hard to imagine that a guy would sign even in this short a period of time and not have the opportunity to play. But again, that's an awful quick turnaround. Get into practice and try to find your way around the field and what's what. You know, a lot of football is just football, but there's a lot of different calls and other things, and communication in the back end with the additions over the last couple of days is going to be something that we're definitely going to be keeping an eye on. You have new guys back there. How are you going to communicate? How are you going to make sure that everybody's got the proper information? So anyway, I'm searching through something here. So we are going to hear Mike McCarthy yesterday spoke to the assembled press. And as you know, we talked about this yesterday. This was a big press conference, because during this discussion with the media, Mike McCarthy talked about Jalen Ramsey coming back, Max Ihonatiore coming back, and whether he would have an opportunity to play in Thursday night's game against Buffalo. Also, the Joey Porter impasse situation with the contract. So we're going to take you to Mike McCarthy's press conference from yesterday prior to practice.
12: And or your two guys on top corner?
13: We're hoping that Max will he's scheduled to practice today, and so is Jalen. We're going to bring him off of pup today.
12: Yeah, how about the two corners?
14: Anything jump out off the tape that you didn't suspect?
13: I didn't suspect. I think, like anything, I thought the defense played better than probably felt walking off the field. You know, I think outside of the slow start, that was something as a team that we need to be on top of. You know, I'm a big believer
15: in ROI. You know, everybody practices a little differently, and you emphasize things more, you know, from one, you know, phase to the next. And, you know, we spent some time as far as the start of the game, you know, first 15 plays on offense, things like that. So we need to start faster. So that was one of the things I'd like to see, you know, us come out of this week. But, yeah, no, I thought that, you know, our young guys are getting better. It's preseason football. You know, we made some mistakes. You know, we had the mistakes on the two interceptions. You know, you'd rather that stuff happen.
16: That's Max.
15: I paid him to do that. So.
11: Check. 1, 2, 3, 4, 5.
16: I got Max.
11: I got Rob Lowe.
15: You like to see those things happen.
11: Yeah,
15: you don't like to see them happen, but it's better they happen in the preseason, so you can definitely learn from it. But, you know, we'll get our young guys will get another chance. You know, Thursday night in Buffalo. The main thing for today is, you know, we're kind of still in the install cleanup phase with the older guys, so we're going to really hit that hard. Today and tomorrow, these are our last two training camp practices. You know, we're on a 10-hour schedule with the vets, so we're gonna max that out with both a practice, and then we'll do the mock game like we did up in Latrobe. We'll do the mock game here both today and tomorrow. So I really want to have two really productive padded practices, and that's the kind of wrap up training camp, wrap up the things we really want to focus on, make sure our guys are ready to go in Buffalo, and then we got the, you know, the long weekend. We got to pick the team, but we want to springboard into Atlanta preparation.
17: Mike, that was an unfortunate came out after the game. You guys already decided to keep both young quarterbacks. Is that accurate, or is there one more we need to see before making that decision?
15: Yeah, I haven't been part of any conversations where the 53 has been selected already. So anything, any position, any realm, I mean, we definitely have ideas. I mean, I think it's evident we're trying to play the players in the many different combinations. You can see the personnel groups we're trying to use and so forth. The goal, especially in the younger half of the roster, is to give all these guys a chance to play, perform, to show what they have, and, you know, so we can get a clean evaluation on it. So, I mean, not everybody makes the team today, but they can make it tomorrow. And you have to be in tune with that. I mean, you have a 90-man roster for a reason. You roll players in and out of the bottom half, you know, about bottom part of your roster for a reason. But it's all about being exposed to, you know, because, you know, some players play better in certain places than others. And that's just the way this league has always worked. But I you can't give me enough players because it's going to take, you know, it's going to take probably more than the 68 players to win a championship. I've been part of one championship, and you'll hear me say this all the time because I believe it. I think it's a principle of how you develop and build a roster. It takes, you know, it took 77 players in my one experience that, you know, we were able to get that done. So that's a mindset that I hold true to. It affects the way I train the team. It affects how, you know, we look at these young players playing at the end. I've never been comfortable for a player to be part of your training camp process and then he doesn't play in a preseason game. I mean, if that happens, that's an error on my process of getting guys in the game. So that's a long answer, but, you know, I think it's important to really, you know, hit your targets every day. You know, the shift coming back here from Latrobe, you know, we lost that practice up there. That was an important practice. These two are very important practices, so hopefully the weather cooperates. But, you know, you only have so much time, you know, and there's a reason why we max out these practices. There's a reason why we stand here until the horn blows to get on field. I mean, it's a process that I've done a long time, but it's, you can't have enough information about your players. So that'll be our goal this week, and then hopefully we pick the right 68.
17: I guess the game Thursday waited differently because you had all this time. That's the last opportunity for these guys.
15: I'm not sure what do you mean differently.
17: Is it weighted more? Like, is it more on this performance because you had them this entire time?
15: I think, like anything, you know, I mean, let's be honest. You know, the depth of your football team is something that really comes out of this third game. That's been my personal experience, and I think it'll probably hold true once we get to Friday. It's important to give these guys. I don't think there's been a year, or times where you guys step up in that last game. You go, whoa, you know, and it makes those decisions you know, after the game even harder. But and harder is not maybe did they make the 53 or the 68, but, you know, that's, you know, he may be 69, 70, 71. So that's the way I look at it. I value the time that we have with these players. Their time here in the spring is very important to me. I put a lot of weight into that. Because I look at this as, you know, it's a long-term relationship. These guys might not play for us this year, but you never know with the offseason. So you have to look at it that way. So because you have to develop your younger players. This thing is about draft and development, and that's your free agents too. So that's, we always train to the youngest guy in the room. That's why we'll always do that. I think it's important. It's healthy for the older guys. It helps them connect with the younger players. So. Wow, my answers are long today. I think it said that must go ahead. Next question.
18: Mike, with Max, is this just a ramp up week for him, or is there any chance of him seeing?
15: Great question. I really want to see him go today. You know, I know he's anxious to go. I'll be watching him a lot through the individual. Yeah, so we got two padded practices, so it'll be a really good indication of how much, you know, he'll be able to play Thursday. So, yeah, we'll see how it goes.
19: Like you said, you guys are activating Jalen. Joey still on top. Is there a point at which you need to see him on the field in this preseason to feel comfortable about where he's going?
15: Yeah, I think, you know, these things are, you know, I've always, and I learned this in my you know, early years as a head coach, you have to separate the business and the football. You know, sometimes it's easier than not in others. This is a challenge, you know, for both Joey and us, because, you know, we're first year staff. You know, we've seen him play. I've competed against Joey. I would love the opportunity to coach Joey Porter. I know our defensive guys would love the opportunity. So, you know, we're at an impasse right here, and you got to respect that. You know, every one of us has a contract. The organization, you know, they have beliefs and so forth. So, but yeah, that's just kind of where we are.
18: Mike, you got to see Deshaun Elliott in the game for the first time. How do you see him fitting into your defense?
15: I'll tell you what, it's great to see him out there. I mean, we all, you know, what a big injury that was. You know, he's making progress. He won't practice today. You know, he's feeling it a little bit from the game. So, but yeah, I thought he did some good things, and he needed that. You know, so I was really happy for him, because, I mean, he's been here, I mean, every day. I mean, even during the, you know, the 5 weeks off, he's put a tremendous amount of energy and effort into this recovery. So I thought he took a big step, you know, getting out there playing against the Jets.
18: Last
20: Mike Broderick got the most snaps that he's had in the game in a while. How did he recover, and how did he get
15: education? He's, you know, he's getting better. You know, it's you know, his position flex is important to my evaluation of him. You know, he'll play both right tackle and some left tackle come Thursday night. So he just got to clean up some things. So, you know, it's never the same when you have staff changes. So, you know, as far as how you play the quarterback position or how you play other positions, and, you know, he just got to keep working. So he's definitely making progress.
10: So I thought that was interesting, Max Starks. At the end of that, the comments about Broderick Jones, because I think clearly the offensive line is, you know, again, we talked about this in game one. Before game one, everyone's paying attention to the quarterback position. It's fun. It's interesting. Do you have the quarterback of the future? Everybody wants that next franchise guy. Can Will Howard or Drew Aller be that guy? Heck, can Mason Rudolph be that guy at this stage of his career? But I think both of us have identified as, for the here and now and for the foreseeable future, this offensive line, figuring out who the starters are, coalescing, and who the starters are now might not necessarily be who the starters are going to be in week 10 or whatever. But with the investment this team has made in the offensive line, it is a very, very important position.
11: You're absolutely right. It is, it's paramount. And I think that's what you have to kind of go into, knowing that the offense does not run if you don't have a good offensive line. Like, at the end of the day, that is what, you know, you're weighed against. That is what you're judged by, how good that offensive line keeps your quarterback upright, how much time he gives him in the pocket, how clean is that pocket, and then, of course, the running lanes for the running backs. Can you execute the blocks necessary to get that back to the second and third level of a defense and let them kind of shine and show off their skill set. That's what the offensive line does. And, you know, it helps the defense out because the better your offensive line is, the better your time of possession is, which means the more Gatorade the defense gets to drink on the sidelines.
10: Yes,
11: right?
10: That's right.
11: And rest up and be ready to run full speed when they go out there and play with their hair on fire. So it's one of those things that oft overlooked, I think, because there's no stats associated with that group. So you tend to kind of forget them. And in the fantasy football era that we live in, right, you're not drafting offensive linemen for your fantasy team. And so you're drafting the players that the line is hopefully helping execute at a higher level. So that's the toughest part about this. And that's why you want to get this right. And that's why you need a good unit that can keep things going.
10: Yep. And I thought the comments about Broderick were really interesting. You know, you're trying to, and again, he, you know, he is just now full go. He's coming off an injury himself. He's trying to absorb new coaching. I mean, we think about, and I think that new coaching part was an interesting part of this discussion because I think, you know, look, you expect Broderick, maybe he knocks some rust off in game number one. You know, you're hoping he's back to game number two. This is a guy who started numerous games for the Steelers. He's been a starter on the offensive line, and he did not have a good game. I don't think there's any other way to say it. He just didn't have a good game against the New York Jets. But, you know, Mike McCarthy saying, look, this guy's being coached by a different coaching staff now with different messages maybe and different techniques. And so, you know, he's making progress. And I think that's the most encouraging thing I could probably hear him say about Broderick Jones, that he's making progress. And he's talking about position flexibility. You know, again, that sounds more like the next man up than the first man up. But your take on what he said about all that as far as the coaching and Broderick Jones and how much of a difference that can make. I don't know how many offensive line coaches you had in the NFL, Max, and how varied that teaching was.
11: Well, I had three in my time, Rob, in Pittsburgh. So 3 years each of them. And then, of course, going on, and I had you know, another coach in San Diego and, of course, another one in Phoenix. And then, of course, I'm sorry, not Phoenix, but St. Louis. And then back in Phoenix, I actually had one of the old coaches from my previous day. So I've gone through a lot of different styles of coaches over my time. And even spun the block back to another coach, and Larry Zierlein and obviously, Harold, good one. So, I look at it and yeah, everybody's different. Russ Grimm was a coach who focused more on the scheme and he wanted to make sure that your knowledge of how to read defenses, how to adjust to what and anticipate what blitzes were going to be and know exactly what your job was. Boom. That was it. Then Larry Zierlein was a technical coach. He focused more on the technique than the scheme. He wanted your footwork to be perfect. He wanted all of the blocking setups to be excellent. And so that was his emphasis. And then I got Sean Coogler, and Sean Coogler was a mix of both of those. He wanted to make sure you were scheme and technically sound. So he kind of married both of those things together in his approach. And, you know, and then, like I said, to go to different places, Joe D'Alessandro, Joe D., was my offensive line coach in San Diego, and Joe D was very meticulous about footwork. He was very meticulous about like line calls and terminology. And then I got Paul Boudreau at Coach Boo over at St. Louis, and Coach Boo was a big stickler on assignments. So you kind of see the gamut, and it falls into a couple of different categories after it's all said and done, right? One's a technique coach and a drill coach. The other one's a scheme and alignment coach. And then you have some mixtures of both. So it makes for a all-inclusive environment, but you have to figure out what that coach's main thing is and then supplement, however, if there's something you're not getting. And I think that's the biggest thing that you have to figure out the style. I think with James Campen, very technically sound. Mike McCarthy, also with the school setup, really wants them to hone in on assignment. And everybody knows what to do. He never wants to hear that nobody does not know what to do. Now, how you do it, that's a different story. That's James Campen and Jari Evans' job. But as far as how this has been run so far, there should be no excuses.
10: Okay. So we are going to be joined by the man who's going to be joining us in the broadcast on Thursday night. You heard him on Friday in the Jets game as he made his sideline debut. And that man is Willie Colon. We're going to dive more into this really, really important offensive line discussion with Willie when we continue in the locker room here on the Steelers Audio Network.
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8: And thank you very much for being with us in the locker room. We are pleased to expand that locker room to be joined by the guy who joined us on Friday night in New York, making his sideline debut, right? Willie Colon, of course, did a phenomenal job. You'd expect nothing else. Willie, thanks very much for being with us. Hope you're doing well today.
9: Oh, thanks for having me. Good to talk to the boys, as always. Looking forward to another round of chatting it up on the sideline.
8: And we will see you in Buffalo. I guess, Willie, you know, the big news is the rookie first-round draft choice, Max Ihonatiur, returning to practice. And I think Max and I have been pretty steadfast about this. We understand that there's a lot of attention on Will Howard and Drew Aller. That's great. That's a future talk. Hopefully those guys won't see the field this year for the Steelers unless it's, you know, you've got a playoff spot locked up in week, 18 of the season and they can get a little bit of time. But the offensive line, I think we've identified as the most important position to get, in shape in this offseason leading into the regular season. Look, we know that it's not necessarily going to be completely set. They're going to be coaching Jennings Dunker up and trying to get him game ready. But what have you seen from the offensive line, and are you concerned right now, or are you happy right now? Where do you stand with the way this offensive line has performed thus far?
9: Well, I think there's been some good, some bad, and some ugly. I think the ugly comes from the standpoint that you can see the lack of continuity and chemistry at times. The good is the fact that a lot of these guys, so to speak, like Troy Fatanu and Mason McCormick and Zach Fridge, these guys have played enough ball together where you expect week one, those guys are going to be able to snap up the place. Even Spencer Anderson, even though he was a sixth lineman, he played a lot of ball last season. So those guys collectively have played a lot. I think the bad is that we're against the clock, that this thing is starting to squeak down, and, you kind of want to have some direction and kind of get those guys locked in together so they can start just really speaking without speaking,

0: And that comes with signals and body language and understanding. And a lot of times you only get that during practice, and you just want an easier transition into week one. Yeah, you know, the Steelers are expected to beat the Falcons, but nevertheless, this thing is going to start snowballing fast, and you want the boys up front humming at a high level, especially when you talk about some of the additions that we have already, like, you know, Pittman and Rico Dowdle. Aaron's obviously back. There's a high expectation with him. So to get everybody else comfortable, you got to get the boys up front comfortable first.
1: Exactly, Will. And I think, you know, this is a unique perspective because we played together on the line and we played right next to each other on the line. So, you know, you talk about that harmony that has to go on. It has to be synchronous, right? You know, these guys got to know exactly who the family is, who your brother is, who your sister is. You know, it just takes time to meld that, and then you create your own side language. Like, I mean, I just think about, like, some of the calls that we created, right, back when we played. But because we played so long, we could make those. You know, if we called a sugar call, you know, that was an easy one that you could pick up, is everybody just get off the ball because they're going to twist. Right. You know, and that's not a James Campen or Jari Evans terminology. Mike McCarthy didn't put that in the offense. That's something that's developed amongst the offensive linemen. So, you know, it is a very important thing, but it does take time. I wanted to turn attention to kind of that defensive line and how that's shaping out, you know, trying to figure out the six or seven guys that's going to be. I mean, what are you looking forward to, or what are you looking to see or want to see in this upcoming game from the defensive line? Because obviously, you know, Y.A. Black starting in a new position at the nose tackle. Keanu Benton has shifted over and trying to stay over there, but some of the sub packages kind of pull him back in to that interior. But what are you looking at from this defensive line, and where do you think there's an opportunity?
0: Well, first, from a style standpoint, I don't want to see these guys squeak off the bus no more. I think that's what happened against the Jets. They kind of eked off the bus and kind of took them a little bit to kind of get going. I think there has to be an understanding, and the same understanding me and you and the rest of the guys we play with. When we step off the bus, people are going to come out swinging, taking haymakers, right? And this is a defense right now that has to understand, like, when they get off the bus and they tie it up and go, they have to be the most physical outfit out there. And so that means owning the line of scrimmage, getting off blocks, staying low, and just setting a tone. They have to do that because that's going to be important to kind of relate to the rest of the team that we're here for business. And now, sure, they didn't have Cam, and you talked about Harmon being out, some of those other guys. But I think as this thing starts to come along, you can't, you know, people like to use the word dress rehearsal. Like, well, this is a dress rehearsal coming up. There's no dress rehearsal for offensive linemen and defensive linemen, right? Like, because we're thrown into the fire and we have to do what we do at a high level just to create proper habit. And on top of that, making sure everybody's on the same page. I think for this defensive line, they just have to set the tone earlier, right? Be more aggressive, get off blocks. You know, when it's third and long, go get the quarterback, all those things have to just be a lot more efficient. Yes, it's preseason, but I think this, because of the expectation and what's expected from this defense this year, because they dropped the ball last year. They weren't as great. They didn't live up to the standard. There was all type of deficiencies all over the place. But now with the new DC and the new pieces along, you know, there's a lot of people that got paid on that defense. We talked about it too, Max. It's time for them boys to just come out hot, man, and hopefully we can see that.
2: Yeah, I made the point yesterday, Willie. I was disappointed, you know, a little disappointed because of many of the things that you're talking about. Yes, you didn't have Cam. You don't have T.J. Watt. I understand that. You didn't have Deshaun Elliott in week one or Jaquan Brisker. You don't have Jalen Ramsey. You don't have Joey Porter Jr. But, you know, a lot of these guys, there's some young guys on the team that want to be the next guys. They want to be the guys stepping forward. And so I would have felt, not that I'm running around saying the sky is falling, don't get me wrong, but I would have felt more comfort if they had come out in the first two games and not surrendered points on those opening drives. I don't want to make a mountain out of a molehill, but I'm buying exactly what you're saying. That's the way I felt about it. I would have liked to have seen them just come out and say, okay, I don't care who you are. I don't care if this is your starters or not. You're going three and out, and we're getting the offense back out here.
0: I even say this. I thought even when the second unit came out, when they had Bruner and Cole Holcomb and those guys, I thought those guys came out hot. You know what I mean? Because I remember there was one cross-dog play. I think Bruner ended up getting a sack, but Cole Holcomb ran through the face of the running back, right? Like, and he didn't get the credit on the sack. I mean, he may have gotten half the sack, and this was in the second half. But I think, like, those type of plays, that type of level of physicality, those speaks volumes, man, because after a while, man, you know, people start getting gator off. People don't want to take that in the chops no more. So you start seeing that level of play on tape, man, that tells your next opponent, man, we got to strap up. We got four quarters of football to play. And so those little plays, that brand of football, man, that's what I know. That's how we played, and that's what we're used to seeing. So hopefully these guys start turning it up, kind of revving it up a little bit more because, you know, believe it or not, man, the Falcons can run the football. I don't know if anybody ever heard of Bijan Robinson, but that boy can go.
2: Yeah.
0: So you don't want to make, and I like you, you don't want to make a mountain out of a mole, but at the end of the day, we got to get this thing looking a lot better than what it's looked like earlier in games.
1: And, you know, Willie, I think one of the things that we kind of look at, and I know, you know, people are get preseason fatigue at times, but, you know, from young Willie Colon perspective, put yourself back in your first and second year with the team.
0: Well,
1: how important was that final preseason game to you as a young guy? Like, what was going through your mind as you prepared for this last opportunity?
0: Well, I don't know. I've talked about this before. I don't know if I would have cemented my spot on the team if it wasn't for that last preseason game, right? Because we were already stacked with depth. I got to the team in 06. You guys had just won the Super Bowl. Like, they didn't necessarily need me, right? And so I needed, all four games to really kind of say, hey, man, I'm worthy of being on this roster. And I tried to do everything in practice, everything in one-on-ones. I tried to do everything to, like, hey, man, I'm worthy to have a helmet. And a lot of that came with just being versatile, right? Like, I remember, I think it was the third game my rookie year, we played the Vikings. I had never played left tackle. And I remember Russ Grimm coming to me and say, hey, man, every guy on this line could play multiple roles. And, you know, we know what you can do at right tackle, but what you can do at left tackle. And I was terrified. I was like, I don't even know what that looks like. And the first, and it was crazy. They had drafted a guy out of Purdue. He's a defensive end. His name was Ray Edwards. And he looked like Tarzan.
1: Yeah.
0: And I'm like, oh man, I gotta show up. And I just remember saying, you know what? I know how to jump set. I know how to be physical. I may not go the right way, but I know I can kick some ass in the process. And that was just my mindset. I'm just going to stay on the attack, and whatever happens, happens. And I remember after that game, Russ was like, okay, good. Let's see if you can do it again. And I was just, you know, even the good felt like an A for me, right? Because I was just so nervous of giving up three sacks, looking like an absolute bozo on the left side. But I held my own, and I played well, and I did the necessary things to show that if I need to play the left side of the line, I'm capable of. So all those little things matter, but I needed all those games in the preseason to prove that.
2: You know, I do, when we're on with Willie Colon, Willie, I do want to ask you about that because, you know, look, I think that the roster cut down, there used to be more cut downs in those days, but it's going to be one fell swoop. There might be one or two that get cut loose between now and Sunday, but pretty much it's Sunday and you're on the 53 and then you're on the next 15. I'm sure that, you know, some people are thrilled to be on the practice squad. Some people are disappointed to be on the practice squad. But there's got to be a couple of uneasy moments knowing that, hey, there's a lot of free agents out there, and you're just about to call your folks and say, hey, I made the 53-man roster, and all of a sudden you look down at your phone, and somebody's calling you and telling you, well, no, we just picked up somebody else to take your job. I mean, from the time you step off of that field on Thursday night until Sunday and then beyond, it's got to be nervous times for guys.
0: Yeah, you know, unfortunately, this is the other side of the business, right? Because you walk in as a group of men, everybody, you know, fighting for the same dream. You kind of build a bond and a brotherhood going through OTAs in spring. And, you know, I was telling my wife the other day, you know, this time of year, you start to see guys dwindle down because of the cuts. But it's, you know, there's a lot of guys who I walked in the locker room my rookie year who was cut that I've never seen again, ever. Like, since the time I saw him in that Pittsburgh Steelers locker room, I've never seen him again because they got released from the team. And when when you start having that realization of like, hey man, this is real. Like it's all funny games till it's not funny games. And I think that's when that's why I think coaches and guys like myself and Max, we try to tell these young guys like, handle your business first, man. Leave no doubt. When you put your head on the pillow, make sure you've done everything you can to show the powers to be that you're worthy of having a spot on the bus, man. And that goes out being a professional, playing the brand of football that got you in the building, and also doing with anything and everything that's asked of you. And then I think, you know, sometimes a lot of these guys, they walk up to feel like, oh, you know, it's not my fault. And maybe it may not be. But at the end of the day, I know when I played, man, I would fight a nun to the mailman, long, you know, whatever it took, so I get to make sure I had the job. And you know, hopefully some of these guys had that mindset. If it's not here, it's other places.
1: And Will, what, you know, you think about that and you apply that mindset, right? I'm not going to be denied, but then you see this right tackle battle, right? You know, that's literally wide open. And, you know, it's just, I know for me, I look at it and I'm like, man, this is a prime opportunity. Like, go get the job. Like, you could literally go take the job, right? It's not, you're not fighting a veteran. You're not fighting against a high-dollar free agent that came in that might have more credentials than you. It's literally like, who wants it? Come get some. And that's Max, what kind of is like, frustrating.
0: I apologize to cut you off. That's how I felt about Broderick's performance the other day against the Jets. I was like, dog, this is – they're literally handing you the keys. Just go out there and be a dog, stretch your back, and you can do what's asked of you. And, you know, I think this thing is locked up. I think you can say, all right, well, Broderick had a great game. We know he was a proven starter. We have Spencer Anderson, who I like a lot, I love, not just because he wore 74. But I just felt like if Broderick would have played a lot better and looked a lot more polished and had a little more oomph, a lot more fire in his tail, man, I think we're looking at our five going into the season. But the fact that he didn't play up to par and there's still questions about him at that position, man, I think this leaves this whole thing up in air. And now we see what the young fellow can do when he practices this week.
2: I did want to ask you about that because, you know, look, I think we all know his background a little bit. Didn't play a lot in high school, but played a whole lot in college. But still, the belief is that there's upside because he doesn't have that long depth of experience. Good athlete, grew up playing some soccer, you know, so the footwork is there. I think we've all seen the footage from, you know, the college bowls that he played where he's just, you know, ornery, seems to bring that attitude. So I guess the question is, with all that, and he appeared to be on the rise the first couple of days in camp, he's been out for over 2 weeks, is this enough time? Is this enough time for Max Ihonatiur to get out there? I don't know what the realistic snap count is for him, Willie. I don't know how far he can go. Without trying to, you know, pinpoint it too much, we don't know what the game plan is. How much can he play, and can he win the starting right tackle job between now and when the Steelers suit up against Atlanta?
0: I mean, if I'm being the old O-lineman coach here, I would treat him with kid gloves because it's not so much the physicality you got to, you know, protect. I know he's coming off injury. You got to protect his confidence too, right? Like I did him being a first round pick, stepping out there. If he doesn't look polished or, you know, nerves, anxious, whatever it is, he doesn't look good. You know, you now have to worry, like, I got to protect this kid's confidence. You know, I got to build him up. Cause as you just mentioned, there's a lot that's there, but there's a lot that's not there. And so I would treat him with kid gloves and just see how he goes along the way. I necessarily wouldn't pencil him as my week one starter. I think it would come down to Dylan Cook or Broderick if he plays better against the Bills. So I think you got to protect him. I think you got to make sure that he's doing all the right things, seeing all the right things, saying all the right things, because you don't need a gaping hole on the right side, especially with Aaron out there. So I think the Steelers have, you know, that type of depth where they can say, you know what, let's build the young fella up. Let's continue to, you know, figure him out through practice. And we got Dylan and Broderick if need be and then push forward. I think that's a safe way going about it.
2: Now, just to jump in real quick here, Max, I did want to follow up because I think Max did this, right? Where the Steelers for years had that, the package of the six offensive linemen, and that at least gave you the opportunity to get out and get your feet wet a little bit and see some live action without it being, you know, as critical as, hey, you just gave up a sack on 3rd and 8. And on the game-winning, you know, when we're trying to go in for a game-winning field goal here. How does that, if Max is treated in that regard, and I don't think you're the only one that feels that way, Willie, that that's the best path forward for him, how does the guy get ready? Is it that six offensive lineman package? Is it just, hey, at some point in week four, or whatever week it is, hey, we've seen enough, you're ready to go? Is it, hey, the guy's performing, we have to put him out there? Or is it possible that it's any one of those scenarios that would get him out of the field?
0: Yeah, for me, I would just sit him. And I would lean on somebody else as a sixth offensive lineman. I think the more he sits and waits, builds his hunger to play, polish things up in practice. You know, every guy, Max can tell you, every offensive line, Jahari, all those guys, there's an eye test he's going to have to pass. And then once he feels like you feel like he's passed the eye test and you're starting to see things and he's starting to have his antennas up and his wits about him, then you say, all right, let's maybe rotate you in as a sixth offensive line. All right. Or you made a couple blocks, you took a couple snaps, things look good. All right, let's start, you know, splitting some reps at the right tackle position. So this doesn't have to be a race, right? Like that, and there's no injuries on, thank, by the grace of God, and I don't want to jinx it. There's no significant injuries where you feel like you have to throw them in there right away to kind of keep the continuity or stabilize the offensive line. I think right now you can slow walk this thing a little bit because when you do throw them out there, and Max will tell you, it gets live on the edge. It gets hot. You know, you're going to get some of the premier pass rushes around the league, and you're going to have to see and move and do things with mechanics, footwork, and your eyes that all have to match up so you can be efficient out there. And the Steelers want to get to running the ball better, right? And so, yeah, he can be physical, but does he know what he needs to do and what he needs to say when the situation calls upon? So I think you just build them up, man. Like, the Steelers have quality depth. They got guys that can fill that role. I think you unleash the beast when you honestly feel like he's ready. I don't think he's played enough ball in camp. Off done enough in camp where you just say, hey, man, you're my guy. I think you have enough time right now where you kind of walk him out there slowly.
1: Yeah, no, I completely agree, Will. I think that's the best course of action. And I think Willie kind of put a nice bow on this is that, you know, this is something that, you know, let's make a food reference since I love making food references. I prefer something from a smoker than a microwave. And the reason why is because it takes time. And that's what you want to treat this as. You know, you want that fall off the bone type of tenderness that comes with it where you're like, okay, I've waited for this and now it has rewarded me with the patience that I've had and it's hopefully going to be something that we see him for the next 10 years, not for the next 10 games because we're worried about just getting him out there. And I think that's right. How people kind of look at a lot of positions. Just because you drafted in the first round doesn't mean the first rounder is going to hit immediately. Sometimes it takes some time for that guy to cultivate and grow into the guy that's worthy of that. Or you know, you risk the opportunity of possibly making them a bust. Because I think a lot, when we say that more with quarterbacks, right? Because we rush them out there, all the eggs in the basket, and then they don't have immediate success. And then after year three, you're like, this is a bum. And you don't want to have that type of mentality with it. This is a long-term investment that you're making. You're making a five-year potential investment. That's why you drafted in the first round. You want the right of first refusal and be able to put a fifth-year tender on the guy. That's why you draft him in the first round. Let's allow that guy to kind of mature and get his feet underneath him instead of forcing him just for the sake of, you know, social pressure from fans because you drafted a guy in the first round. You want that impact to be lasting. So completely agree, Will. And we definitely appreciate you being on the show, man, today.
0: No, appreciate you, boys. Thank you.
2: Willie Colon, phenomenal stuff, man. Cannot wait to see Willie up in Buffalo and hear more of that great insight and great knowledge. We have much more to get to. We mentioned this earlier. Former Pitt player Brandon Hill has signed with the Steelers. How do these guys that have signed in the last couple of days get up to speed and get out on the field? We'll talk about that with Max. Some of the things he's looking forward to as far as the key matchups in this game between the Steelers and the Bills. When we continue in the locker room here on the Steelers Audio Network.
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1: Oh, the first optimist drive-by has happened for the 2026-2027 season. He didn't really say hello, but he gave us a nice honk there, letting us know we are firmly into hour number two here, Rob. And boy, that is screeching and honking to my soul. I don't know how else to put that.
2: A welcome honking of the horn. Yes, good stuff. Very good to see Optimus Prime coming by. So, good stuff to have in the locker room, but great stuff to have Willie Colon, man. Wow. Whew. Really insightful, great stuff. Can't wait to see him on Thursday night in Buffalo.
1: Yeah, no, it's going to be fun having Willie there for another game. And like you said, I mean, Willie's a guy who has been through the same process that all these young guys are going through, that I went through as well. And providing a fresh set of eyes and perspective is always good to hear from another veteran that's done it. And Willie's gone on not only his time in Pittsburgh, but then also going to the Jets and playing there. So he's seen it with multiple coaches in multiple different ways. So he understands what it is to be, you know, in this position that a lot of these guys find themselves as they enter this last game.
2: I am looking forward to more from Willie Colon. You know what I'm saying? You know what I'm saying, Max? You hear what I'm saying? I'm looking forward.
1: Yeah, exactly. Yeah, I'm picking up what you're more putting
2: Willie
1: down.
2: Yeah, more Willie. So, yeah. You know, we're talking about roster construction and different things that happen and different things that can happen. And I'm gonna throw a couple things out there. I'd actually like your opinion on both of these things, and then put some of the recent Steelers moves in context because they're different kinds of moves. So. A short time ago, the Cleveland Browns made a roster move. They lost defensive end Alex Wright, 5.5 sacks last year. And a starting defensive end, solid player for him. Don't forget, no Myles Garrett, right? So You know, you could ill afford to lose any more guys in your defensive line. But then they go out and they sign Derek Barnett. And you're thinking, well, I didn't even know Derek Barnett was unemployed, you know. But he's, you know, 5 sacks. Remember last year against the Steelers, he had half a sack in that game at Acrisure Stadium. And so, obviously, if you're Cleveland, you would have preferred Alex Wright. And I can say that with confidence because if you preferred Derek Barnett, you would have signed him before the injury. However, your thought – so when you make a move like that, Derek Barnett is clearly coming in. I think they gave him $5.5 million, something like that. He's clearly coming in and expected to play and contribute right away. And it's a reminder – first of all, I'd love your opinion on the difference between Wright and Barnett, whether it's a you know, something that's really going to hurt Cleveland or it's kind of a non-factor. But also the notion that there are probably still other veteran guys out there that teams can pick up, much like the Steelers earlier in this offseason when they signed Rayshon Jenkins.
1: I'm in perfect agreement with you there, Rob. I think when you take a veteran of that ilk, right? Derek Barnett, advanced years, has been through it. I mean, you can look at just how we kind of did with Landon Roberts, right?
2: Yeah, you're that's another great stock example.
1: About
2: yes.
1: where your team is and what you're missing. And for the Browns, it was you're missing a pass rusher and Alex Wright, so I need another pass rusher to technically replace them, right? So there's, you know, comes from an injury standpoint, also a production standpoint. If I don't like what I've seen so far from the group that I've had, I need to go and upgrade it in a different type of way. So that's usually what you're getting in this type of scenarios, especially when you bring guys in late. You know, it's either due to an injury and you need to replace them, you know, with a body or production, or it's they haven't lived up to the expectations that we have for them, and so we need somebody to change up the dynamic. And somebody who can live up to whatever expectation we have. So there's a lot of different ways. But I think, yeah, this is definitely a corresponding move where we need sackers because we don't have Myles Garrett. And we lost one of our other guys that we thought was going to be the sacker in place of Myles Garrett. Now we need the replacement of Myles Garrett's replacement to come right in. And that's where you get a la Derek Barnett. And he's been a solid vet, knows what to do, familiar with the system that they're running, so you can put him in this late because he could catch up pretty quickly.
2: I can't think of another sport in which that's guys like that are available. You know, I mean, it's not like I look Derek Barnett. I mean, he's not in his prime, but he had 5 sacks last year. It's not like he didn't do anything. You know, it's amazing to me sometimes that these guys are out there and they're available. And you think, why aren't they employed? But so it goes. I like I said, I don't think there's any sport quite like that with the NFL. The other move that happened yesterday was, and the Steelers are going to see both of these teams, both of the teams that were involved in the trade. And the trade was, you know, Kayshon Booty, the wide receiver, because of the injury to Jalen Reed, for Houston. And that's obviously a big blow for them. They go out and they're trying now to backfill, sort of desperately. Oh my God, we got to get somebody in here who can fill a void for us. And then they send a safety back to New England as part of that trade. So I thought that that was, Max, I thought that was an interesting trade. And again, I bring it up for two reasons. One, the Steelers are going to be playing both of these teams, right? So they're going to be playing New England and they're going to be playing Houston. Houston's part of the AFC South thing. And the Steelers, because they're a division winner, they get the Patriots. Jalen Reed is the defensive back going to Houston. Jaden Higgins is the guy, the receiver who was injured. So clearly, if you're New England, you're trying to backfill. If you're Houston, you obviously, or if you're, let me start again. If you are New England, you clearly feel that Booty is expendable and you like what you're getting back with Reed. And if you're Houston, you are trying to backfill with the loss of Jaden Higgins to bring in somebody who is probably, I don't think you can really say, okay, he's our replacement for Jaden Higgins. But I think what you can say is, hey, he'll give us a reasonable facsimile of Jaden Higgins, the best we can do on short notice, and maybe patch a hole more than anything else.
1: And that's patch a hole until we get to these final cuts, right? I mean, that's the other thing that we have to consider is even if you see that guy make it to the umpteenth hour, there's going to be a, and for our college football fans out there, like the transfer portal, there's going to be a portal window open for about 48 hours where you're going to have 1,100 players' names put into this list. And you're going to make your claim on said players. If you feel there's somebody that you wanted that you couldn't get earlier that now becomes available, you want to see what their status is. Also try and fill out the rest of your 16-player practice squad to get you to 68 players. There's going to be a mad dash and frenzy for these guys. And so you might have thought you missed them the first time around, and that guy becomes available. So, even though you're filling a short-term hole right now, because of injury or whatever else, there might come a better option that becomes available as we get down to these final cuts. So you always hold your breath until you get to game day, week one. Everything is available to you. I've seen guys cut on Saturday and sign another guy and then put him up on Sunday, on the active roster. That happens. And so, it's important to put your best foot forward at all times when given the opportunity, because you are auditioning for all 32 teams, not just the one that picked you up or signed you or drafted you. If something goes awry and you don't make the squad or whatever, 31 other teams are going to be looking, potentially to see if you're a better fit for what they're trying to do after they've seen what they've seen with their team. So it's a very hot and contested time. These next 2 weeks, this next week and a half to 2 weeks is going to be, a mad frenzy after you get through these last games, because cuts will start on Friday and end usually about Sunday. But then you have all that extra time, especially with the way that Labor Day falls this year, that extra week, that gap week in there where, anything can happen. So really about 2.5 weeks.
2: Yeah, and we bring this up. And by the way, Will Harris was just cut by Washington. There's a guy, a former starter at safety. I mean, every once in a while you look at a move and you're like, wait a minute now. Is somebody going to pick a guy like him up? I mean, he's been a longtime starter in the NFL. I bring this up, Max, and I do really want to get to the jobs you think are most on the line, the positions that are most up for grabs going into this final preseason game against the Buffalo Bills. I just, we mentioned earlier in the show, and I, again, apologize for some technical difficulties we were having and our inability to communicate, but Brandon Hill, former Pitt guy, a seventh round draft choice a couple years ago, he gets signed by the team. We talked about the two moves that the Steelers made yesterday, bringing in Alex Tezka, a local guy from Mount Lebanon, and they also brought in defensive back Jalen Gilbo. Brandon Hill, how quickly, look, I would imagine if you're these guys and you're signing, you're hoping to get in the game tomorrow night. So you're going to have to get up to speed quickly, and it's different for the veteran guys we just talked about. It's different for Kayshon Booty. You just traded for him, right? There's not this urgency necessarily to get him into game action. You can get him in through practice. Same thing with a guy like Derek Barnett. You just signed him to a contract. He's, barring injury, he's going to be on your roster. Or if you just look at him and like, whoa, man, I can see why you were, available on the street, whatever. Barring something really unforeseen, those guys are making the roster. But then there's these other guys that they're just hoping to, maybe get an opportunity Thursday night in Buffalo. Can these guys actually get out there with one practice or two practices under their belt and get some action against the Bills? Well, we're going to let that question hang out there because evidently we've lost our connection again. Apologies. We're going to look at some of the key matchups for the Steelers heading into the game Thursday night against the Bills when we continue in the locker room here on the Steelers Audio Network.
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2: And welcome back inside the locker room with Max Starks. I'm Rob King. Max, are you there, my friend? Ah, well, the technical difficulties.
1: I'm here.
2: There you are. They have not continued.
1: Now I'm back. I'm back again. I heard it right at the back end.
2: Yeah, so the last question there was for you was, we know that Derek Barnett has been signed to play, right? We know that Keyshawn Booty was traded to play for the Texans. But these other acquisitions, like, for example, the guys the Steelers just signed, Brandon Hill, the former Pitt defensive back, signing today. The guys we talked about yesterday, Gilbo at the defensive back position, the local guy, Alex Tezka, those guys signed yesterday. Can they realistically play on Thursday night?
1: I mean, I think if you're going to let guys play, because remember, this isn't a real big game plan week. If guys can show basic concepts, you understand what quarters coverage is, you understand what two-man is, you understand what cover three is, you know, one, zero. The coverages are basic. So it's all about really competing. I think, you know, teams stay vanilla, so you keep clearer concepts. I think defensively it's easier to plug and play a guy than offensively just because the jargon can get a little bit more, bogged down if you're a receiver coming in, especially if, you know, it's like Mike McCarthy says, everything at the receiver position. I think you have to assume, you know, that a receiver running back would have a tougher time. Offensive lineman may or may not. Tight ends potentially. So, you know, I would say defensively pretty easy to come in and put your hand in the pile and get some quality reps in.
2: Max, what are the biggest positions you're looking at? I mean, who's still – right now, if you put pen to paper, do you think you could come up with a really close or maybe even right on the money Steelers 53-man roster?
1: I feel like I would be at 80% accuracy, 80-85% accuracy. I think there's a couple of positions – that might be a little bit off. What are you thinking?
2: I think you could get 90 or better. I don't think there's more than three or four spots available going into this last game. And I'm not sure if there is more than one spot available for starting. I'm not sure if you're starting 22. Right, and we know who the long snapper is going to be. We know who the punter's going to be. We know who the kicker's going to be. Again, knock on wood, barring injury. We know who those guys are going to be. I think we know who the quarterback's going to be. We know who the running back 1 and 1A are going to be. We know who the two starting receivers are going to be. We know who the 1A, 1 and 1A at tight end are going to be. I think we have a pretty good idea at left tackle, left guard, center. I think we have a pretty good idea at right guard. Again, that could potentially be an area of concern. If you're Spencer Anderson, you want to come out and put your best foot forward for sure. You don't want to leave any doubt. As I look at the offense, I think it's right tackle, Max. I don't think it's and that's I'm just talking about strictly now starting spot, right? Like I don't think there's a single spot. Yeah. Defense, maybe you could argue inside linebacker. I think that'll be more off the ball linebacker. I'd say that's the in vogue thing to call it now. I think that, you know, that could be a matter of schematics or opponent or that kind of thing. But as I look at this team and I look at this roster, if the guys get healthy, Jalen Ramsey, Jaquan Brisker, hopefully you get Joey Porter Jr. out there. But as I look at this offense, I only see right tackle. That's it. I don't think anything else as far as a starting spot is up for grabs. Maybe.
1: Yeah, right. I think right tackle is the only one. Right tackle I think is up for grabs. I think right guard is almost solidified. And I think after that you're now debating the support players, right? The second string guys, the starters in waiting, however you want to list them. I think that's where you're looking at the depth of your team. There's probably about four positions that I think you're like, okay, it could go either way. And mm-hmm. will this last game be the determining factor for who the fourth, as you said, off the ball inside linebacker? Who's that going to be? Who's the fourth outside backer? Who's going to be the sixth defensive lineman? And who's going to be that fourth safety? I think those are the questions on the defensive side of the ball. Offensively, I think we're pretty good, but you know, you still don't know who the third running back is going to be for this team.
2: Right.
1: Right. It'll be four guys in the backfield because you count Riley Nowakowski, who I think has cemented himself as the fullback. But who is going to be that third running back by designation? I think we have a pretty good idea of who the three tight ends are going to be going into the season. Yes. And then six wide receiver. That's going to be the other question.
2: Right.
1: You know, okay, who is that sixth guy? So I think that's where we are at.
2: Let's chop up the offense in here. I suspect that, you know, Dylan Cook is going to play, and I suspect he's going to get first-team reps, and I suspect that Broderick Jones is going to come in behind him. And so it feels like Dylan Cook, to me, has first opportunity to try to win the job. Would you agree with that?
1: Yeah, I would agree. That's been, I think, since the beginning of camp.
2: Okay, and again, I don't know. We have a new coaching staff. Is the door open for Max Ihanechor? I don't know. You know, can Broderick Jones come in? You know, maybe he's had a couple of great days of practice and something's clicked. We don't know. I don't know the behind the scenes stuff. I don't know the communication that's going on. But I think that's the one starting spot on offense that's up for grabs. It appears as if Dylan Cook still has the inside track. The division of labor, how guys are out there, how they look together. That's going to be a big one on Thursday night. I think it's the biggest one on the entire team. That's my opinion. Okay, let's move to that next running back position because we know it's going to be Warren. We know it's going to be Dowdle. Again, we're playing the roster game. I think it's going to be – I mean, I don't see anything that Riley Nowakowski's done that wouldn't put him on the roster. I think that they like his special teams acumen as well. And so now it comes down to – who is that next running back? Now, if you're asking me to scratch a name down right now as the fourth running back, including the fullback, I'm putting in Travis Homer. But I don't know that for a fact. You know, Travis played late in the game against the Jets. Is that because they wanted to give other guys the opportunity? They already knew what he had? Or is it because it is open competition? I don't know the answer to that. We haven't been around Mike McCarthy enough to know, you know, to try to read the tea leaves on what playing time means. So I would put down Travis Homer right now, but I think that's one of those when you talk about 90% You know, I think we got 3 out of 4, which is 75%. I think my fourth would be Travis Homer, but I'm putting that in pencil because I just don't know. Is it possible we've lost Max Starks again? It is possible we've lost Max Starks again. Okay, so I will soldier on and get to the last position, and we will get Max back for you to kind of cement this conversation and talk about what he thinks as well. Excuse me. So, again, Thursday night football game, all the practice, OTAs, drafts, signings, everything. One more game, and then the cutdowns come on Sunday. And I think we can all look at the wide receiver position and say DK Metcalf, lock. Michael Pittman, lock. Jeremy Bernard, third-round pick, lock. I don't see anything that Ben Skowronek has not done. He's got a contract. He's an excellent special teams player. I think he's going to be a lock. Oh, Max, okay, you're back. Quick comment on the running back position. Are you leaning with me, Travis Homer in pencil right now, or do you have him in ink, or do you have somebody else?
1: You know, what's funny is I actually have Homer in pencil, and I actually have a surprising one. I'm thinking maybe Heidenreich might also be in pencil right behind Travis Homer.
2: Interesting. Okay.
1: I just think because of the special teams capabilities, Eli's all the teams. He's on a return. He's a returner as well, lead kick returner. So I have him slotted in there as well.
2: Okay.
1: I know Travis Homer is a personal protector, and that is a very important position in special teams. But could Eli Heidenreich play personal protector? I don't know. I'm just saying. So I have both those guys penciled in there as 1A or 3A and 3B.
2: Okay. All right. So again, we don't know for sure, but we're just looking at the things that we think are our potential battle. So going into Thursday night, you think that's a potential battle?
1: I do.
2: Okay.
1: I think that is.
2: Okay.
1: And it'll be interesting to see how they disseminate the reps.
2: One more position on offense that we want to get to before we turn our attention in the final block to the defensive side of the ball, and that is wide receiver, where, as I was just going through, Max, and thank you for, again, being patient for everybody who's been listening to the show through the technical difficulties that we've had. DK Metcalf, Michael Pittman, Jeremy Bernard, Ben Skowronek, right? I think I'm putting those guys down in ink.
1: Safe.
2: Okay. Okay.
1: Safe.
2: Then it comes to Caden Wiegen, who I've got, I think that's ink for me. I think he's going to be on the roster. You know, I mean, he's been their primary return guy. Mike McCarthy said some things that indicate that he wants some more out of him during some of the press conferences, or that I have taken to think that he wants something more out of him. And I think, you know, Roman Wilson is that sixth guy. Right now, I'm uncertain. I mean, I think it's going to be Roman, but I've got it in pencil only because of the discussions of did he run the wrong route and all this other stuff. And, you know, you can't have that in the regular season, right? Like, okay, so now is this a coaching moment, something you can clean up? Is this something that's a continuation of other issues? I don't know. I don't know what it is. And, again, new staff, don't know how to read the tea leaves. To me, if I was going to have a guy in pencil behind him, my guy would be Max Hurleman because of some of the things you just talked about with Eli Heidenreich. We've seen Max Hurleman back there in the return game. And so you have Caden Wiegen. Okay, well, who else do you have? Now, look, I know that Dowdle and Jalen Warren can return kicks and kickoffs, and they probably will when we get into the regular season. But, you know, Max Hurleman is a guy who, you know, and again, he had 3 catches, 46 yards last week. He's done nothing to hurt himself in the receiving game. I think he's looked pretty good. So I've got Max Hurleman in pencil, and I think he's competing for a spot.
1: Yeah, no, I think he's very much so. But I would probably have him it's between Max and Roman for that sixth spot.
2: That's what I think.
1: I would be bold enough to say that.
2: Okay.
1: And I think what Max has as something a little bit ahead of Roman is, who is our backup punt returner?
2: Yeah. Right.
1: That was a question coming into game one. Who is going to be the backup punt returner if Caden Wiegen can't go? And the only person I've seen is Max Hurleman.
2: Right.
1: So
2: now that means he has to be active on game day.
1: Yeah.
2: Right. So, or just you get through the game with somebody else and then you put him out there, you know, the next game. But then if it's that kind of player, you could have that guy in a practice squad. You know what I mean? So that comes into play as well.
1: Yeah, it comes into play as well. But the question is, how well is he being looked at by other people?
2: That's right.
1: The strategery, as Wolf would say, has to come in there somehow.
2: And there is
1: a strategy that has to go into play.
2: Yep. I think both quarterbacks want to perform well. Right now, if I'm playing the roster game, Max, I think all four quarterbacks are going to make it. And I think that is going to mean one of your offensive linemen. And I'd like to keep all 10 on your two deep. And again, the two deep is Fautanu, Locke, McCormick, Locke, Frazier, Locke, Anderson, I think Locke. Jennings Dunker is a young guy, Locke. Max Ahanachor, to me, that's a lock, obviously. And then it's, you know, I think Brock Hoffman is close to that category as a guy who can play center and guard. And so, you know, you have Dylan Cook, you have Broderick Jones, you have Ryan McCollum. I want to keep all 10. And then there's other guys, Jones, Nestor, Crippen, Driscoll. They're still on the roster, still fighting for spots. But I think one of those offensive linemen, Max, I think there's a battle there too. I think one of those guys is not going to be on the 53-man roster on Sunday.
1: I think you're absolutely right. I mean, it really depends on how well Max Ahanachor kind of progresses through this week and if he's able to go or not go. Then it would say, you know, let you know whether it's a Broderick or Dylan situation or a Brock versus Ryan situation as far as McCollum versus Hoffman. And, you know, how that shapes up, because I think that's where the question marks would be. If the rookie's ready enough, he takes that spot, then you only get one of those two guys. Or you only get one of the two between McCollum and Hoffman. So somebody's going to be the odd man out. It's just whether it's at the tackle position or the swing interior center guard body type position. That's what's really going to determine how we get to that nine.
2: Yep. So, again, here we are. And I don't know what percentage we're at. You said 75-80%. Yeah, we might. And I said 90. We might be. But again, it depends upon whether we're right or not. That's what we don't know, right? But we have some uncertainty.
1: Exactly. That's where it comes in.
2: We have some uncertainty. All right, so we're going to look at the defensive side of the ball. There's one guy in particular that I think has just absolutely earned a spot and is going to be on this roster. And they're going to have to find a way, I think, to put him on there. But we'll see. No one's asking. No one in the front office is speed dialing me to get my opinion on it. But I do have an opinion on it, and I want to share it with you. And Max has got some opinions he wants to share with you on the defensive side of the ball as well as we continue to get you ready for the Steelers and Bills coming up on Thursday night in the locker room here on the Steelers Audio Network.
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0: program here in the locker room. We will get everything smoothed out as we turn the corner next week and start getting you ready for the regular season with the Steelers playing week one against Atlanta. Full week of practice, roster cuts will and roster designations will all be done on Sunday, again, with the idea that teams will be picking around, looking for other potential players. Maybe some trades happen. Who knows? You would think that the Steelers have some guys that other teams might want. Do they have an excess tackle? And could they make a trade? And would a team be able to give them something that they want? So, and of course, you know, we spent more time yesterday at the quarterback position, but one more really interesting opportunity to get a look at these two young quarterbacks, and can one of them be the Steelers' quarterback of the future? Because if things go well for the Steelers, we will not see either one of these quarterbacks the rest of this year unless you were able to get into a position where you had a division sewed up, your seeding was sewed up, there was nothing to play for. Then maybe one of the guys, or both of the young guys perhaps, would get some playing time. So, Max, as we look at this, and nice to have you back, and great enthusiasm with the Bell Lab, Max. Great enthusiasm. Loved it.
1: I appreciate that. I'm glad, yes. I'm glad that you felt the energy that I was trying to bring.
0: I did, and I appreciate it.
1: To the Bell Lab.
0: So we have been talking about Robert Spears Jennings for really a lot of camp. Max, I just, you know, as I look at this roster, we're you know, sort of playing the roster game, and, you know, who's going to be on the roster, who has, you know, has a young guy sort of forced himself onto the roster. From that outside picture, I think, you know, if you want to call Riley Nowakowski a little bit later in the draft as a guy who's forced himself in, I think he's done that on offense. I think Robert Spears Jennings has done that on defense. I would be surprised if he is not on the Steelers 53-man roster.
1: It would be tough. It would be tough to hold him off. I think he is the fourth safety as it stands right now. If I'm looking at it and I'm reading tea leaves and, you know, trying to throw the bones in and, you know, work on some hoodoo, I think he makes it. I think, you know, you go Deshaun, Jaquan, Rayshon, Robert. Sounds awkward. Everything else had an on at the end of theirs except for his. I think that's how I look at it. I think he's played himself in, especially after Izzy McQuamu goes on IR. You know, I think Robert Spears Jennings is that fourth safety for us. And now the question is, do you go with a fourth safety? Mm-hmm. Do you go with a 6 DB, or do you consider Jalen Ramsey your fourth safety because he's a do-it-all Swiss
0: that's
1: Army
0: right.
1: knife? That is going to be a very intriguing question, and that's where, you know, the division of positional labor is a big deal. But I would say he's squarely at least at number four right now.
0: Yep. I think it's going to be, I mean, I've got four safeties. Again, just kind of going off the top of my mind here. I think that we also have, I think it's going to be six defensive linemen. And I do think that you're looking at Gabe Rubio. Again, he's a late guy. Could he potentially be moved onto the practice squad? Has he shown enough to be part of the 53-man roster? You have a couple of veteran guys like Dean Lowry and Asaze Otomewo, I think in particular, who are also battling for that sixth defensive line spot. I do think that is one to keep an eye on Thursday night.
1: No, I completely agree. I think it really comes down to, you know, three or four guys on that defensive line that are fighting for their legitimacy. And, you know, some guys are known guys to the organization and to Steeler fans. And there's, you know, like you said, there's the new faces. There's a fresh approach. So, you know, Otomewo has been a consistent contributor, did it on Sundays last year for us. We were in a pinch with injuries, came in, acquitted himself well, has done the same thing. I think in this preseason, just been consistent. Hasn't been wow, but it's also been like, okay, this guy does his job. He gets in there. He's in and around the football when you freeze the frame. That's what you could ask for a defensive lineman. And then, of course, Gabe Rubin.

0: right? The intrigue factor, the value, the explosiveness that he showed in week one. Well, teams kind of got a little bit of a beat him, took a little step back. That's rookie behavior. You know, it's going to happen. It's not going to be turned on every single game, every single snap, you know, but you have to adjust. How fast can you adjust is going to be the question for Gabe Rubio. And, you know, as we look through, Dean Lowry, steady Eddie veteran, been doing it a very, very long time. Mike McCarthy knows him as well. But, you know, is the value worth it? He is an older guy. He does command more space on your salary cap if you do keep him through week one, and then he's guaranteed the whole season. So do you stick with that with that tried, true, tested veteran? Or do you go with a Kyler Ball or Anthony Goodlow? Young guys, high energy, hot and cold, up and down, but they give you splash plays. That's what's so there's a lot to be desired. I think most of the positions are sewn up on that defensive line, and especially with the second level, but there's maybe one or two questions. Who's the backup knows? Or that truly that sixth guy, because I think we know where Keanu Benton and Sebastian Joseph Day fall in that, right? They're going to be on the edges, so they create the border. So now it's up to the team to figure out who that last spot's going to be. Or is that last spot not even on this roster? That's the other question.
1: That's exactly right.
0: We're making all these assumptions. Could be somebody out there in free agency that they want.
1: And I think there's a couple of other guys that we're looking at. You know, look, Danico Slaughter has been out there from snap one for the first couple of weeks. He's been getting starter reps and playing with the starters. That tells you, I think, something about what they think about Danico Slaughter. Jamin Davis has made a little bit of noise, more in week one than in week two. Is he a guy? But again, I think your four outside linebackers, Herbig, Watt, Sawyer, Highsmith, they're sewed up. How many interior linebackers are you going to keep? I have a hard time thinking you're not going to keep at least five. And so some guys are, you know, you're looking for ways to squeeze guys on the roster based on their performance, and yet it's going to be so hard to squeeze guys off of this roster, Max. So, you know, that's kind of the way I look at it. I think most of the spots are filled. But I think, you know, could there be room? Look, there's always the possibility of injury. There's always the possibility of trade. There's always the possibility of trade because you like one of the guys that we just mentioned enough that you can trade somebody away and maybe get some value for the future and potentially still have some depth that you can add to the practice squad. So a lot to play for on Thursday night, Max, and I'm looking forward to getting after it, my friend.
0: I look forward to it as well, Rob, and you know, this is the fun part of it. This is the next step. And when you get to see this last opportunity, you know, this is, for some guys, this is a short goodbye. For others, it's until we meet again. But hopefully it's welcome to the family. That's kind of how you have to see it. And, you know, this is a great chance in a new stadium in Buffalo, which we'll get to peruse. We'll give you our full thoughts about that on
1: Yes, looking forward to that, for sure.
0: But yeah, no, it's going to be a fun time.
1: Max, I can't wait to see the new stadium. Can't wait to see you again, my friend, along with Willie Colon, who joined us today in the locker room. Thank you for bearing with us today. It was a bit of a challenge. Got through it. Looking forward to Thursday night, and then looking forward to reconvening in the locker room next Monday. For Max Starks, for Justin Miller, out of controls in the iHeart studio, I'm Rob King. We will see you on Thursday night. Thanks for being with us in the locker room here on the Steelers Audio Network.
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0: afternoon, Steeler Nation. It's The Drive on the Steelers Audio Network. Wes Schuler and Matt Williamson with you here for the next 2 hours on this Tuesday. As we are close, we are approaching the Steelers' final preseason game, the final week of preseason action in the NFL, Matt. Weather's getting a little bit colder. We're getting a little bit closer. One day at a time. A little bit closer to football.
1: Yeah, I'm loving it. Yeah. I think I'm not to the point where I'm like, I'm burnt out on preseason. Give me a real game. So I'm looking forward to this one. I think the three is fine. You know, two was where we're going eventually, I assume. Four, you were like, oh, I've had enough.
0: Yes, by halftime of the third game, you're like, get me out of here.
1: Yeah, it's about the end of it. But no, I think it's a good pace right now. There's a lot of stuff I want to see in this upcoming game. I think there's things to correct for sure from that second game. Might have got a little high on our own supply after week one. You know, oh, these two quarterbacks are the best things ever. You know, that's not the way the world works. And then we have that, like you mentioned yesterday, that long stretch after these preseason games until the regular season where it's going to be kind of barren in terms of, you know, news and things like that, but they're going to be really hunkered down practicing for the regular season at that point.
0: Yeah, we are. It is going to be an interesting next 2 weeks after we get back from Buffalo and get this final preseason game in the books. Obviously, we will have plenty of getting you ready for the regular season, and a lot of, I would imagine, a lot of fantasy football conversation during that time.
1: It is the season for that. Yeah,
0: we're getting real close. I was getting my hair cut this morning, and like every TV in the barbershop, it's all fantasy football. Receiver rankings. That who's your top 10 sleepers and all that good stuff. So we will always be here for you. Of course, we will be off the next 2 days. I want to make sure to mention that off the jump, and I'm sure I will again before we get out of here. But I will be flying up to Buffalo at the time the show would normally be tomorrow, and then obviously preseason game on Thursday. But Matt and I will be back on Friday before the weekend to break it all down for you and start to look ahead a little bit in the process too.
1: Yeah, and you can find me on the pre- and post-game show for that Bills game too, so it's not like we won't have any interaction with y'all. And then Friday we're back hitting it hard, breaking down the game, I assume.
0: Yeah, that's it, man. Yeah. We'll be deep diving and dissecting everything that happens Thursday night up in Buffalo at brand new Highmark Stadium. Matt wanted to get into...
1: He says the easiest flight in the world, huh?
0: It's great. That's Buffalo is my favorite road trip.
1: I think that's awesome.
0: Like, Cleveland is obviously very easy, too.
1: I mean, you don't even get in a plane.
0: No, drive, and it's 2 hours.
1: Yeah.
0: Maybe an hour and 50 if you're lucky and, you know, don't hit any traffic or anything. But you still got to drive to that one where this one...
1: You don't get a police escort from door to door.
0: No, police escort from a certain point on the way in.
1: Yeah, okay.
0: So, like, when you get to the limits of Cleveland, they're waiting for the buses to get there, and they take the buses to the hotel. And then after the game, they'll escort from the stadium till you're like
1: outside of the city limits
0: and the crazy traffic.
1: It's not door to door
0: and all that. Yeah. Buffalo, it's like you don't even have time to power on your iPad and watch an episode.
1: As you said, like it's like 20, in the air,
0: it's like a 25 minute flight.
1: It's like a pop fly. Just like
0: and now
1: fly out the center fielder.
0: I've shared this with you before. The operating procedures on the team chartered flights are much different than a normal commercial flight. There's not the you must have your tray table up and
1: your seat back in the
0: full upright position. And there's not someone who's like got the safety card and is doing the oxygen mask and all those
1: all the procedural things.
0: Yes.
1: Yeah.
0: But normally it would be something along the lines of right at the same time that it was, you're now free to move about the cabin. Mm-hmm. The captain has taken off the fasten seatbelt sign would be right when it would be
1: fasten your seatbelt.
0: We're going down. Your tray table up and all that.
1: That's crazy.
0: I don't even think there'd be time for drink service if it was a normal flight where they go around with the beverage carts and get you your Coke or your water or whatever the case may be. But yeah, I love it. And always get some good wings. It's just an easy trip. Happy to be making it in August. It feels like we normally go to Buffalo in November, December, January, the few times that I've been there. So this will be a little bit more manageable. And of course, Matt, you know, Labatt Blue is one of my favorite beers in the world.
1: Tis the hotspot for it, right?
0: It's kind of like going to Dublin to drink Guinness.
1: Yep.
0: You know, it's where you get the best.
1: I'm kind of jealous. So, wings and Labatt's on an easy flight. Sign me up, dude.
0: I am an easy man to please.
1: Yeah, that's
0: not
1: bad.
0: I'm an easy man to please, Matt Williamson, and tomorrow should be a good one. And again, obviously, too, even a little more excited because the sports dork in me wants to see that brand new Buffalo Bills stadium and add another one to the list of
1: stadiums I need your report on it
0: that I've been to.
1: I assume you have time to kind of just walk around and
0: Till a night game. I think Dan Quinlan, our producer, and I think are going to get there a little bit earlier than we normally would for a road game, just because we'll have to get our bearings and we both want to kind of walk around and check it out.
1: Sure. First time being there, brand new, squeaky clean, right?
0: Be dorks and all that stuff. And I'll have to ask about the flush test.
1: I think it's a real thing, right?
0: For those who we had this conversation in the offseason.
1: Flush them all at once.
0: Flush all the toilets at once in a new stadium and make sure they work.
1: Make sure the place doesn't implode or blow up or something. What if it goes wrong?
0: Then you're in big trouble. Especially at this stage in the game because regular season's right around the corner. I will be back on Friday with a full report from New Highmark Stadium. I wonder what the food will be like there, too, in New Highmark Stadium. We'll have all that and more, of course, on Friday. But, Matt, today I wanted to start with you. It was funny that the same thing that I kind of pulled from my prep this afternoon, my coffee and perusement, was something that you had emailed me about that I saw when today. Bill Barnwell of ESPN.com. He, of course, is one of the analysts, one of the NFL minds there that Matt and I think does a good job. We enjoy reading his work, listening to his work. He did five teams on the rise in the NFL this season, five teams set to decline in the NFL this season.
1: So I have not read them, but I clicked on them and thought they'd be good topics of conversation. But I know how Bill does his work. His background is at Football Outsiders and analytics and things of that nature. And if you go look at like FTN's guide or Sharp's guide or any of those, there's going to be trends. Like, for example, the Steelers just played the Jets. One of the bonkers thing of last season was the Jets didn't have an interception last year. Zero interceptions, 17. By that too. Chances are it's going to get better. You know, I mean, we always say it can get worse, but chances are you're not going to have zero or one interceptions next year. You're going to be back to league medium.
0: I would take the over for the Jets.
1: Or if you were destroyed by injuries, like the Cardinals were the most injured team in the league last year, chances are you won't be again. It doesn't mean you're going to be squeaky clean, but, you know.
0: Maybe you'll be in the middle of the pack.
1: Yeah. Like, I know Kansas City had some weird things about, like, the worst field goal luck you've ever seen. Things like that, you know.
0: And so with the five teams predicted to improve, I don't think this will shock many people, but the Chiefs are number one on the list.
1: Mm-hmm.
0: They were 6-11 last year. They were 1-9. And their 10 games decided by a touchdown or less.
1: So Dale and I used to talk about this to no end because I guess things came back to roost for the Chiefs a little bit. And I'm sure a lot of those were also when Mahomes was out.
0: They had a historical run in the other way.
1: In the other way, right.
0: They won like 14 out of 15 one-score games at one point.
1: So Tomlin is one of the all-time best one-score coaches ever.
0: In fact, he might be in terms of winning percentage. He might be.
1: I think it's him and Belichick. They're like right at the top. And, oh, by the way, coincidentally, because Mike McCarthy's done so much talk about two-minute drills, I did a search for him just yesterday, the day before, and his one-score record. And it's good. It's well above 500. I mean, 500's the average, as you can imagine. It's not Tomlin's level, but it's well above 500. So he's very aware of late situational football. Anyway, what Dale and I used to talk about with Tomlin all the time is, like, so many of these things that are analytically based, and everyone knows I love analytics, would be like, oh, the Steelers are going to regress and not win as many games next year because they were 7-1 in one score games. And after a while, Dale and I are like, we say this every year. You can't tell me there's not a little bit of an art to winning a one score game.
0: It's not a hiccup or an anomaly. It's a trend.
1: And when it's Belichick, Brady, Ben, Tomlin, guys that know how they play it close to the vest and have a defensive minded to win it in the fourth quarter or not lose it in the fourth quarter. And the Chiefs, as you can imagine, Mahomes and Reed are pretty good at what they do. Were
0: yes, they are.
1: over the years, were as good as anyone for a long stretch in one score games. Last year, the bottom totally fell out of it. Some of it was while Mahomes was healthy, and some of it was down the end when they shut him down. But they're bound to not be. History shows they're not going to be, 1-9 again in one score game.
0: In 2024, they were 10-0 in one score games.
1: Really?
0: An NFL record. In Patrick Mahomes' career, 43-17 in one score contest.
1: I bet that's the best of any quarterback ever.
0: I could
1: almost guarantee it.
0: He doesn't say that in here.
1: Yeah. It has to be at the very top. Better than Brady.
0: He says, you know, that's like Tom Brady, you know, which, again, would make sense. Hang in there till the very end, one score game, your Hall of Fame generational quarterback is able to pull it out. How many times do we see Brady do that? How many times do we see Ben do that? How many times do we see Aaron Rodgers do that?
1: So to explain it further, I should have said, you know, preface it this way. analytically speaking, when you look at 32 teams every year in the league, the teams that are really strong one way or really strong the other in one score games most likely get back to the mean. But that's the thing that Dale always says. Like, I think you're missing the forest through the trees a little bit. That doesn't mean that everyone's going to come back to the mean. There's a reason that it's Mahomes, Brady, Ben that are like the best ever at it, because it's a skill.
0: If Kyler Murray goes 7-2 in one score game,
1: yeah,
0: the next year he's probably going to go 4-3 or something.
1: Right. Exactly. Especially if his history is to be right around 500 where everybody is. But there are outliers and being good at it. Or who do you not want to kick the ball off to with 2 minutes left when you're up three? Mahomes.
0: That'd be very, like
1: my last choice ever. Right. Yeah.
0: Yeah. The Chiefs went from 10-0 in one score games in 24 to 1-9 in 25.
1: Wow.
0: And that's one of the biggest swings in league history, according to Bill Barnwell. No surprise with Mahomes' health and with some of that stuff,
1: yeah,
0: that the Chiefs are one of the five on the rise.
1: I should have read this before, but I mean, I have an idea where he's going because I've done a lot of this homework. Does he mention the field goal luck thing?
0: That's what I was looking for right now.
1: Because I know these are just short write-ups. They're not going to be...
0: Yeah, they're just a couple paragraphs.
1: Thousands of words. I mean, so he's...
0: I don't see anything on the field goal luck stuff that you referenced, but I remember that being a conversation that we had last year.
1: And what field goal luck is, folks, not to be repetitive, I know we have new listeners and we're nearing the season here. When the opponent kicks a field goal, there really is no skill to whether it goes in or out. Yeah, I mean... Maybe some teams better at blocking them. Maybe Cam Hayward's a good field goal blocker. Ed Reed was a notoriously great field goal blocker. So maybe those teams block one more kick a year than average. But overall, when the ball leaves the kicker's foot, the defense, the field goal rush team, really has no say if it goes between the uprights or not. So that's field goal luck. It's different if you're kicking the field goal.
0: Absolutely.
1: I mean,
0: because that's all your control.
1: Good. Yeah. Yes. Someone on your roster is controlling if it goes between the posts or not. But the Chiefs had a historically bad... Every field goal went in against them. It's basically what I'm saying. Like, they didn't have any that were just wide left.
0: Someone shanked
1: one or... Very few.
0: The snap got botched.
1: Right, right. Yes. They just had horrendous field goal luck last year. Like, that's never going to happen again.
0: Barnwell also notes each team's strength of schedule in here. Chiefs 14th easiest, so right about there in the middle of the pack.
1: Okay.
0: Number two on his list of risers is the Detroit Lions. They were 9-8 last year, 2-5 in one score games. They had a plus 68 point differential on the year and did not make the playoffs.
1: End up being fourth when tiebreakers come in that division.
0: And
1: outscoring their opponents by 68 points.
0: Because of coming in fourth last year in their division, second easiest projected schedule in the National Football League.
1: I didn't know how he's doing schedule projections, but Warren Sharp does it based on Vegas win totals on your opponent.
0: I think it's very similar.
1: It has to be real close.
0: Same formula, yeah.
1: In Sharp's metrics, they're the easiest schedule in the league, despite having a tough division.
0: It is.
1: They play the Cardinals. They play who would be the Giants. Mm-hmm. I mean, just look at the last place teams.
0: Yeah, which.
1: And I think they play both South divisions.
0: You know what? You are correct. And so I think all of that considered, they didn't have the best health luck last year. They do have some turnover on that offensive line, but mm-hmm. just a lot of talent on that offense, a lot of talent on that defense, well coached. I think the Lions are a good one to have on this list.
1: Yeah.
0: Despite it sounds funny saying a team has a winning record.
1: Like, as a bounce back.
0: Is on the rise. But I get it in the context of they did just finish fourth in their division.
1: Now they don't have a Super Bowl title to show for it, but like the Chiefs, in recent memory, both these teams have won a lot of games. I mean, do we think the bottom fell out? Maybe. I mean, maybe one of the two, that window shut. Mm-hmm. It's possible. Sure. I mean, there's holes in those rosters. They're not as strong as they once were.
0: Both the divisions are really solid, too.
1: Yeah, but chances are they're going to be good football teams, you know.
0: New York Giants, the third team on this list of teams to improve. They were 4-13 last year, 1-6 in one-score games. They do, though, have a top 10 toughest schedule, eighth toughest schedule in the National Football League. But as you can imagine, a lot of it is 1-6 in those one score games, getting that back to around 500.
1: Yeah.
0: And just the Harbaugh and the stability and what could be a pretty stout defense.
1: And I would bet everything I have that Harbaugh's got a above average. I bet he's over 500 in one score games over his career as well. And there's an art to how do you not lose those tough ones, et cetera. And I do just think a stabilizing force like him, or if someone were to hire Tomlin next year, especially if it's a team that's been bad, the Raiders, the Browns, et cetera, the Giants, you hire a coach like that, 9 out of 10 times, you're going to get back to respectability pretty quick. Like, the only time I can think about it was the Raiders signed or hired Pete Carroll last year, and I thought, wow, they'll finally get to, like, 7 wins, and it didn't go that way. But most often, these dudes that know how to win get you to at least mediocrity quickly that have been for bad teams.
0: According to a quick Google search, Matt, it looks like Harbaugh has about a 56%. John Harbaugh, of course, has about a 56% win percentage in one score games. At 57%.
1: It's actually quite good.
0: So that's 100.
1: 50 is average.
0: 103, 77, and 2 ties.
1: Okay. That's about where McCarthy's at, too, by the way. I mean, he's at 56 or 58. I can't remember.
0: That's
1: just
0: what
1: off a quick Google search.
0: That's what I was going to say. My hastily done search there. That's what it is returning. Staying in the Meadowlands, staying in New York, New Jersey, number 4 on Barnwell's list to improve this season is the New York Jets. They were 3-14 last year, 3-5 in one score games. Holy cow, their point differential last year was -203.
1: Yeah.
0: Oh, Lord.
1: Yeah.
0: That's well over 10 points a game.
1: Wow.
0: Projected strength of schedule, 6th easiest.
1: I think it's a pretty easy one.
0: Big kicker.
1: They're going to have an interception.
0: Yes.
1: You know?
0: Yes. They went all season without a single interception, the first time that has ever happened.
1: That's amazing. 17 games and never get the ball in your hands, a tip ball or anything.
0: It looks like, according to Barnwell's numbers, they were the first team in 503 seasons. So kind of stacking
1: to not have
0: an interception. That's wild.
1: That's wild, right.
0: That's just
1: 17 games.
0: Astronomical. That has a lot to do with it. An improved defense has a lot to do with it. Some stability at the quarterback position mentioned here.
1: And Geno almost has to be better than what they played with last year.
0: And the schedule, too, sets up pretty nicely for them. So both New York teams on here. And then last, but certainly not least, Matt, the Baltimore Ravens on Barnwell's list of predicted teams to improve.
1: And they didn't make the playoffs last year.
0: And they did have a losing record.
1: Right.
0: 8-9. They were 1-4 in single score games. They are projected to have the 5th easiest schedule in the NFL.
1: What's crazy is if you look at the AFC North through any of these schedule metrics, the Steelers have by far the hardest. The other three are all like 2nd, 5th, 8th. The Steelers are right in the middle. They're like 15th or 16th. That's for just because they got the first place schedule. And I also think Vegas is underrating the Steelers' win total, too. So they're giving the Bengals, Browns, Ravens a little more credit than I would for, oh, they get to play the Steelers. Steelers don't get to play the Steelers. You know what I mean? And I think the Steelers' win total is way too low. It's like at 8 or something. You know,
0: it's like 8.5, maybe?
1: Probably 8.5.
0: I think it's 8.5. He mentions, obviously, Lamar Jackson returning to health, the defense not collapsing like it did last year, and having, again, they won just one-score game last year.
1: Really?
0: Of course, referencing the Tyler Loop miss here at Acrisure Stadium. I agree with all those things. I just continue, Matt, when people talk about, we've seen a lot of these lists, and Baltimore's very high on power rankings.
1: Yeah,
0: they're high
1: yeah.
0: on teams to bounce back, and they're tied with the Rams for the highest over-under win total in National Football League.
1: Yeah.
0: A lot of the optimism behind it, I understand. Bad luck in close games. The defense fell apart. Lamar Jackson was not himself. But no one mentions the fact that they have a first-time NFL head coach. Not a new coach. A first-time
1: NFL. I have a hard time always betting on those guys.
0: Coach.
1: They might be a dynamite team next year after he learns.
0: That,
1: you know?
0: That, to me, carries about as much weight as all those things that you could say certainly should be moving in the right direction in Baltimore. There's just such a wild card unknown of a first-time head coach. Not a new head coach like Mike McCarthy.
1: Yeah.
0: A first-time head coach in a place where the expectations are you better be contending for a Super Bowl.
1: Right. And they are the favorite in the AFC to go to the Super
0: Not
1: Bowl.
0: Not just the North.
1: Right.
0: The favorite in the AFC.
1: Couple things here. It's probably unfair to search this, but I bet, like, if you look, first-time head coaches, not first job, what is their collective record since 2000? It's going to be bad because a lot of them go to bad teams. But I just wonder how bad. I mean, rarely does a first-time head coach inherit Lamar Jackson and an organization like the Ravens that have won perennially. You usually are the Browns or the Cardinals. But I would think that they're way, way below 500, just in terms of first-time head coaches, rookie year as coach.
0: It looks like in the recent era, I mean, there's some good examples. Matt LaFleur was 13-3 his first year. Kevin O'Connell.
1: Well, he inherited a really good team from McCarthy. I mean, that's kind of a similar situation. He inherited Aaron Rodgers.
0: Kevin O'Connell, 13-4. Matt Nagy, 12-4. Kevin Stefanski, 11-5. Sean McVay, 11-5.
1: Okay.
0: But according,
1: that's not a bad group, yeah.
0: According to Google Analytics, Google AI, pardon me, most finish with six. The most common finish is six and 11. Seven and 10 are the most common records for first-time rookie head coaches.
1: And both of us are a little concerned with the Ravens. I don't think either of us think they're going to win six or seven games. But you can't look at the head coaching situation as a positive in terms of just projecting the season.
0: Super Bowl era first-time NFL head coaches have a winning percentage of 44% during their debut season.
1: I knew it was going to be below 500. Yep. And a couple of those teams, like you mentioned, the good ones, inherited better situations than I remember. Aaron Rodgers
0: and
1: Lamar.
0: That's part of the kicker, too, though, is 65% of rookie coaches achieve a better win total than their predecessor in their first season.
1: Okay.
0: But I think those are probably the big outlier examples.
1: I would think.
0: Like Nagy's and the Sean McVay's.
1: I mean, McVay's maybe the best coach in the league. I mean, that was a really good hire no matter what. I mean, he's just good at his job.
0: Yes.
1: And like Minter might be, too. I mean,
0: like Harbaugh's first year in Baltimore, they went 11-5, but that was, they were right in the middle of
1: they
0: going
1: were a really
0: AFC
1: good team,
0: championship
1: right.
0: games. And
1: that know, was kind of like when Flacco Tomlin took over for Cowher.
0: Yes.
1: Right, right. They were good organizations with good players and quarterbacks and defenses. And, you know,
0: some of those years, the Ravens might have been the second or third best team in football. They just couldn't get past the Steelers in the playoffs.
1: Yeah. Can you do one more other search for me? Because one of my buddies just sent a text as I was going here, but Ethan Pocic, P-O-C-I-C, injury. He's the center they just signed. I think he got hurt today.
0: Let's see. Oh, boy.
1: Maybe not. I hope I'm right and I hope I'm wrong. For steel reasons, I hope they don't have center.
0: See anything right now. We can look into that a little bit more when we go to break here, man.
1: I thought they had a center injury today, which
0: would be
1: catastrophic
0: for
1: them.
0: Huge for them.
1: Because they were kind of lucky to get him off the scrap heap like a month ago. Because they had nothing after Linderbaum left. And I thought I just saw a blurb today that they had a bad center injury.
0: Let's see
1: but
0: here.
1: I hope I'm wrong.
0: I'm not seeing anything right now. We'll see if we can look into that a little bit more in the break. But I'm not seeing anything on Google or on Twitter here via a quick search. We'll have Intrepid producer Tyler
1: I'm looking here too.
0: Take a look at that for us when we return. Let's talk the other side of this equation. Five teams who might disappoint, who might not live up to expectations here in 2026. We'll do that as we roll along.
1: Danny Pinter might be out for the season.
0: Oh.
1: Okay. He was in the mix with Pocic. Okay. But that's a big loss for them, too. He could be their starting center, yeah.
0: We'll keep an eye on all that.
1: TV found it, yep.
0: As we roll along, big shout-out to Mr. TV. We are back on YouTube as a reminder for all of yins out there. Wes Schuler, Matt Williamson, it's The Drive. 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

0: Back on the drive here on this Tuesday. And Matt, before we jump into the five NFL teams on the decline here, we do have to give a quick shout out. We lost a legend earlier today.
1: Yeah.
0: Dolly Parton. Matt, there's not many people in the world that I think are universally beloved, but she's on that short list.
1: Or recognized, or everyone had some influence from, you know, right.
0: Yes, it's that, you know, most people, you can find a group that didn't really like them or didn't really jive with them or weren't picking up what they were putting down, thought they were controversial in some way, whatever. She's one of those people kind of unanimously beloved across the board. A real slice of Americana. And so,
1: that's a good way of putting it. Yeah,
0: rest in peace to Dolly Parton, a true legend, and all the best to her family here in these coming days.
1: Absolutely. But I'm sure it affected a lot of people in a big way. I mean, I didn't love her music. I didn't have her. You know, I mean, I didn't dislike it, but it still affects you. You know, I mean, it's one of those ones.
0: Without a doubt. And and a real kind of trailblazer in her industry, certainly. And all the best to the Parton family here in the coming days. Matt and I spending the first hour here, five teams on the rise, five teams poised to decline. This via one of our guys that we like, Bill Barnwell of ESPN. Matt, let's take a look at the five decliners this year. And one of them is a name that you have mentioned, maybe not quite to the Washington Commanders extent last year where they took a massive step back.
1: Yeah.
0: But the Chicago Bears.
1: Yeah. I mean, they're just one of these teams that maybe ran before they can run or walked before they could walk, or whatever the heck it was.
0: Before they could crawl.
1: One of those things. And they're just, I mean, like FTN has them as the number one offense projected, but the 32nd defense. That's a hard way to live. And I'm sure where Barnwell stresses on this one was the offense was great last year. And the head coach and Caleb and all these guys look like hits. But they were just so turnover dependent that it's going to be really hard to replicate the turnover situation. By far, number one.
0: 30 or 31 turnovers forced last year.
1: Yeah.
0: That's going to be tough.
1: It'd be hard to
0: keep
1: up. Yeah.
0: They were 7-4 in one score game. So even if that goes to 6-5 or 5-6, all of a sudden you're looking at 9 or 10 wins instead of 11.
1: Now, I will say, Caleb has, you never hear me like, he's got the it factor or whatever.
0: He might, though.
1: But, boy, he was ridiculous in terms of late game heroics. He might just be one of those guys that is better than most or better than anyone at it, you know?
0: They have the 10th toughest schedule in the National Football League. It was 33 turnovers forced last year.
1: Yeah, their ratio was by far the best.
0: They were 27th in points allowed, but number one in turnovers. They also turned the ball over a league low 11 times.
1: Mm-hmm.
0: So forced the most turnovers.
1: And turned over the field.
0: And gave it away the least. They were plus 22 in that department last year.
1: Like,
0: good
1: there's
0: Lord.
1: No way that duplicates. There's just no way.
0: That's like almost historically good there for the Bills.
1: It'd be the best
0: and the worst. Part of me.
1: Be the best in both, actually. Not the worst in any. The best
0: so even
1: both.
0: If both of those just slightly regress.
1: Yeah.
0: You're going to be in for it. But the Caleb Williams factor is real. He might just be a dude.
1: Yeah, he has some hero
0: can
1: to
0: make
1: him.
0: Up
1: yeah.
0: for some of that stuff. Number two on the list is the Denver Broncos.
1: 14, that one surprises me a little bit.
0: 14-3 last year. They were 9-2 in one-score games. Their strength of schedule is 15th, right about in the middle there, right about average.
1: Not an easy division.
0: And so kind of the reasoning here seems to be,
1: I mean, I get 9-2 is probably going to get closer to the mean.
0: Some of
1: but
0: that
1: Peyton's
0: stuff
1: been around the block
0: in one
1: too.
0: Score games.
1: Yeah.
0: And then just around the division improvement from pretty much everybody else, from the Chargers, from the Chiefs.
1: That's fair.
0: The Raiders not
1: Raiders
0: necessarily
1: probably,
0: being a pushover
1: anymore.
0: That,
1: I guess that's fair. I think all three of their opponents are better.
0: Yes.
1: And although we think every team in the league's better right now.
0: Barnwell says he still sees Denver making the playoffs,
1: mm-hmm.
0: but for a team that won 14 games last year, it's probably more realistic for them to win 10 or 11 this year.
1: Okay, which still could be a Super Bowl team.
0: Sure.
1: Yeah. I mean, I guess if you win 14, including the playoffs, you're probably going to go backwards. I mean, they're not the 78 Steelers.
0: Right.
1: They're a good team, but they're not this powerhouse.
0: Third on the list is the Jacksonville Jaguars. 13-4 last year, 6-2 in one score games.
1: Mm.
0: They do have the 12th easiest schedule in the NFL.
1: So here's one note on them is, from what I remember, they finished the season very strong.
0: 9-1 in
1: really?
0: The last 10 games.
1: Okay. So I didn't know this, but it really adds up. Aaron Schatz, I was listening to, who is FTN and Football Outsiders, he went into pretty much detail that one of the biggest misconceptions by fans, analysts, etc., are teams that finish the year before super strong like that.
0: That's going to carry over.
1: That's going to carry over. Year. It almost never does. I mean, it's a totally new season, and you got to think about it. I mean, part of your roster is hurt like everybody else, and your roster might be 40% different than it was last year. Like, mm-hmm. yeah, you did good things, and maybe Lawrence is turning a corner, or clearly trading for Jacoby Myers rounded out the receiver room and made everybody in better spots. But that doesn't mean you're just going to carry over. You know, that was 4 months ago or 5 months ago. The world moves too fast.
0: Yes, it does.
1: Yeah.
0: Barnwell also outlines, I like this, how they had some good quarterback fortune down the stretch. So in that,
1: who they played
0: in that 9-1 stretch that we mentioned,
1: yeah,
0: they got Davis Mills instead of CJ Stroud. They only got half a game of Justin Herbert before Trey Lance. They got Brissett instead of Kyler Murray. They got Riley Leonard and Phillip Rivers out of the Colts.
1: Wow.
0: They got Brady Cook from the Jets, and they got in one of their games against the Titans, they got Brandon Allen instead of Cam Ward.
1: That matters.
0: So they had some real getting backup quarterbacks, getting teams with injured QB luck.
1: I don't know if the Saints will be on this list, but their situation is sort of similar. They finished the season very strong against really bad quarterbacks.
0: The Saints are not on this list, Matt, but the Carolina Panthers are.
1: I can see that, I guess.
0: South
1: yeah.
0: champions. 8-9 last year. They were 7-3 in one score games.
1: At only
0: 8-9, they were 7-3 in one score games. They have the 13th toughest schedule in the NFL, so not crazy high, but on the other end,
1: division's not hard
0: of the pendulum. Division's not hard, but they do play a first place schedule,
1: which
0: this
1: is
0: year.
1: What, Seattle, the Bears, and Philly.
0: Yes,
1: I mean that's easy.
0: Tough.
1: Right,
0: it's tough. They were a -69 in point differential last year
1: and won the division.
0: And won the division. I don't know if they're going to get away with that again.
1: Yeah.
0: And you know, Barnwell pointing out expects the Bucs to put up a little bit more of a fight, expects the Saints to put up a little bit more of a fight.
1: Yeah, I think both those teams are improved. I don't know what I'd say Atlanta is, but I think both those teams took a step forward.
0: Yes, yes. So Carolina, the fourth one on the teams set to decline here in 2026. And then last, Matt, but certainly not least, team we saw in the Super Bowl last year, the New England Patriots.
1: That one I think is pretty obvious.
0: They were 14-3, 7-3 in one score games. They do have the 10th easiest schedule.
1: But they had by far the easiest one last year.
0: But they had, that's kind of what he talked about. It's a big step forward for them. It's a much more difficult slate. They're dealing with some substantial roster turnover. They're no longer going to fly under the radar.
1: Mm-hmm.
0: Does any of the Mike Vrabel distraction stuff carry into the regular season?
1: That's fair.
0: And you know, what really does the addition of AJ Brown get you? Does he look like the guy that he had been in the past? Are there maybe some issues with him there if he's not used in the way that he wants to?
1: Mm-hmm.
0: He said he thinks the Patriots floor, is a little bit lower than most people seem to think.
1: I wouldn't fight him overall, and they probably would make my list as well for all those reasons. But if I were to fight him, I would say two of the weakest positions on the team last year were O-line and wide receiver. And they added A.J. Brown and Dobbs. They added Vera Tucker and Lomu.
0: Mm-hmm.
1: So they got better where they were weak.
0: They addressed their weaknesses, yeah.
1: Now, the strength of schedule stuff, I've said this before on the airwaves, I think that absolutely applies to their playoff run. I mean, Nick's getting hurt the game before you're going to play him.
0: You can only play the hand that you're dealt.
1: No, you're right, right.
0: But they were dealt one of the best hands we've ever seen.
1: To get to the Super Bowl and win, what, two or three games, and that's as easy as it gets.
0: And everyone
1: Chargers
0: knows,
1: with no line.
0: Everyone knows you need some luck in the stretch to go on a run like that, but they got a lot of luck.
1: Yeah, I mean, Nick's getting hurt at the end of the game a week before you play him, and Stroud throwing a million
0: just
1: picks.
0: Falling
1: and, right,
0: apart.
1: Yeah, no Nico in that game, and Chargers didn't have any offensive linemen. Mm-hmm. So that gets as easy as possible. And yes, I recognize that their regular season schedule was the easiest in the league. But that bothers me a little. Because if you play 17 NFL teams,
0: it's not Ohio State against Akron.
1: Right, right, right. It's not like, oh, well, they played the MAC this year.
0: Yes.
1: Oh, no, they
0: it's
1: still
0: not
1: played.
0: Pitt playing RMU,
1: no,
0: or, WVU playing Marshall.
1: Yeah, New Mexico State was not on the schedule last year. You know, they still played 17 NFL teams.
0: New Mexico State was not. Could you imagine if they were? Also, real quick, did you see what the Big Ten did today?
1: No, but I've seen, we might have to have a conversation about people going from the NFL back
0: You want to save it for the next segment?
1: I don't understand it 100%, and I think it's insane.
0: Let's save it for the next segment, because I want to talk with you a little bit about that. And the Big Ten actually did something interesting today. But there's your five teams on the rise.
1: It was a Patriot that went back, right? Come to think of it. There's a defensive end from the Patriots, and now is LSU Tiger. A
0: couple were Tampa Bay Buccaneers.
1: I knew the first one was...
0: who's been like officially cleared and greenlit, but I think there's kind of a backlog of guys that are trying
1: to get
0: there.
1: There's like 16 eligible or something like that.
0: Yes. Let's discuss that when we return here.
1: Yeah, I need your insight on that.
0: To close down Coach the first up. Hour, some craziness happening with some back and forth between college football and the NFL in this kind of ongoing change to the landscape of amateur athletics and particularly amateur football. Wes Euler, Matt Williamson, rolling along here on The Drive on this Tuesday. Steelers Nation Radio on the Steelers Audio Network.
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0: All right, Matt, hand up. I got a confession to make.
1: Bring it on.
0: My whole life, well, I shouldn't say my whole life, kind of my adolescent and young adult years, I did not like the Big Ten Conference.
1: Okay.
0: They didn't win at that time nearly as much as the SEC.
1: But you think they were a little overrated?
0: I thought they were a little overrated. They had Ohio State, who was outstanding, who has been in the 21st century, one of the best, you know, maybe behind Alabama, the second best program in all of college football. But Michigan, until the Harbaugh years, was really down. Penn State, kind of at the end of Paterno and into Bill O'Brien.
1: They always wanted you, left you wanting more.
0: Indiana was not nearly what they are now.
1: Even like Wisconsin.
0: Even Wisconsin and Sparty aren't quite what they were. Added Oregon. And yes, Indiana took a big step forward. And yes.
1: Yeah, but that's only 2 years ago Indiana showed
0: exactly
1: up.
0: Right. And what really used to bug me, Matt, was all the love the Big Ten Conference would get in basketball when until last year, they hadn't had a national champion in 25 years.
1: No, really?
0: I mean, they had won a Michigan State had won a title, had won March Madness in 2000. And then last year, Michigan, it was a 25-year gap for the Big Ten to win a national championship in men's basketball.
1: Yeah.
0: So I was like,
1: and there's some good programs.
0: Some great programs.
1: Indiana. Right.
0: And I was like, these guys, you know, they like to think they're the SEC. They like to run their mouth. They're really Ohio State in football and a bunch of underperformers in basketball. Yeah. But I got to put my hand up. The Big Ten has been outstanding the last couple years, both on the grass and on the hardwood.
1: Okay.
0: And the Big Ten did something today that I think is fantastic, Matt. They are set to pass a rule that stops players returning from the NFL to playing college football in the Big Ten.
1: So good.
0: Any player that has declared for the NFL draft and did not withdraw, appeared on an NFL roster, or signed a contract with any professional football league cannot be on a Big Ten roster. The athletic directors of the Big Ten unanimously approved this rule via Pete Thamel of ESPN. It now goes into kind of the final voting process, but is expected to be revealed here soon, maybe even today, that it has passed. This comes in wake of two NFL players, the Cleveland Browns, DaQuan Wright, and the New Orleans Saints, Xavier Harris, parting with their respective teams to join just the man of integrity, Lane Kiffin.
1: They both went to LSU.
0: They both went to LSU.
1: The one I was thinking of was the Browns guy.
0: Now, to be fair, they both played at Ole Miss last year for Lane Kiffin.
1: Right.
0: So there is a connection there. But obviously, there's been all these back and forth rulings about fifth-year eligibility, and we've covered some of this. And
1: I mean, even like the Trinidad Chambliss stuff.
0: Injunctions and all this different stuff. And so we've seen again,
1: the Sorsby stuff. I mean, there's been a lot of weird stuff lately.
0: And these two to LSU are the two that have kind of become official. But there's some other NFL guys that have been in mini camps, guys that have been in training camps, guys that have played in preseason games.
1: Oh yeah,
0: attempting,
1: already went through the combine, hired agents, all did the whole deal,
0: attempting to get back into the transfer portal. And I love this from the Big Ten, Matt, because you know, it's funny. I said in the last segment, there's not many things that we all agree on. One of them is that we all love Dolly Parton.

0: college sports are about as cutthroat as we have in terms of it's the Wild West. There's no parameters. Mm-hmm. It's just win, baby. Check your integrity at the door and just win some games. And college football has been like that for a while, but it really is now. But I'm glad to see the Big Ten. There is a clear-cut power two in college football. And even as a WVU fan who doesn't have a seat at that table, Pitt fans who don't have a seat at that table, mm-hmm. I think we can admit.
1: The SEC and Big Ten.
0: There's power four conferences. The ACC and the Big 12 are a lot closer than everybody else behind them.
1: Mm-hmm.
0: But the Big Ten and the SEC also kind of stand a step ahead of those two.
1: No question, right.
0: I'm very glad to see the Big Ten doing the right thing here. And my goodness, this word integrity that has seemingly been lost in college sports forever, but especially the last 5 years, this is the right thing to do in a landscape where we rarely see, you know, these conferences and these teams doing the right thing anymore.
1: So I have questions for you. Would your hunch being knowing what you do about college sports, especially football, that other conferences follow suit now?
0: So the SEC issued a statement emphasizing its belief that athletes who choose to leave college athletics and sign professional contracts should not be permitted to return to college competition. But they didn't say that they would ban it.
1: Yeah, yeah.
0: No,
1: they obviously
0: comments,
1: just let two guys in today or yesterday or whatever, right?
0: No comments yet from the Big 12, at least as I see now. ACC Commissioner Jim Phillips said today that the conference plans to discuss the topic this week. So just kind of a real vanilla, we're going to talk about it.
1: So I would think other conferences follow suit.
0: Maybe not everyone, but I bet some do soon. I would think so because, again, while it's the Wild West and while there's no rules, you still have to have that progression of high school football, college football, professional football.
1: Yeah. It could be 5-6 years older than the dudes are playing against.
0: And if I'm a 4- or 5-star recruit who's getting recruited by an SEC school, how do I not know that I'm going to get onto campus, you're going to go, this guy's not ready, and you're going to pull somebody to take my spot.
1: Yeah, or I'm really, really good. I've got the starting job locked up as an 18-year-old. I'm a 5-star at LSU. And then he's full professional defensive end off the Browns or whatever. Like, what? I'm not cool with that.
0: I'm not cool with that.
1: Right. And what college team would turn their back on these guys? So more questions. I assume the folks going from NFL to college are going to get NIL.
0: Oh, they're going to make more than they would as a practice squad.
1: Okay, I assume. I just want to make sure all the listeners got that part.
0: Absolutely.
1: It's been explained to me this way, and maybe it's even you that explained it to me. It sounds as though, to me, again, not really being knowledgeable about it, the NCAA as a whole is less powerful than it's ever been.
0: Oh, they have been defanged to the nth degree.
1: If I can just take it to courts and
0: they're terrified.
1: Find some LSU alumni that's a judge, I'm in trouble.
0: In the first
1: like the Trinidad Chandler stuff.
0: In the first 100 years of the NCAA, they had all the power.
1: Yeah.
0: They were the judge, the jury, and the executioner.
1: Whatever they felt like doing.
0: Now it's done a complete 180.
1: Okay.
0: Now they feel like they have no power.
1: They're helpless.
0: And they just don't want to get sued everywhere. And it's just, again, kind of the Wild West. Let the conferences do what they want to do, and we'll just stand down and stand out of the way.
1: So the conferences, Big Ten, a perfect example, says we're going to do this. Well, what if Johnny from the Browns says, I want to play at Ohio State? Because
0: Ryan
1: my coach
0: Day,
1: is there.
0: Ryan Day says, kick rocks, I'm taking him.
1: Right, and he gets the best lawyer he could possibly find, and the judge happens to be a Buckeye.
0: That's a great
1: question. I mean, can they overthrow the Big Ten's policy? I bet they can if they tried hard enough
0: or had enough money.
1: I'm
0: sure because, again, there's
1: at least they'll try.
0: When there's no real parameters, you can challenge everything legally.
1: Yeah, this is our policy. We're not going to take them, but this kid really wants to be there, and they really want him.
0: If all of a sudden, Matt, on 79 out here, they ripped out all the speed limit signs,
1: mm-hmm.
0: and I get pulled over for going 100 miles an hour, and the cop goes, you can't go that fast, says who?
1: Right. Let's take it in court.
0: I'll see you in court.
1: My lawyer might be better than yours.
0: Ryan Day, Ohio State coach, whose Buckeyes are number one in the preseason poll, by the way, said yesterday he would have to, quote, at least consider the possibility of adding eligible players who were cut from NFL rosters.
1: What coach wouldn't? I mean,
0: if you're the only one who's going to try and take this high road and be noble, you're going to lose games.
1: You're going to lose, right.
0: Better than you, you're going to lose your job.
1: That's like saying I wouldn't take transfers.
0: So from the coach's standpoint, I understand it's hard to blame.
1: Oh, yeah.
0: But that's why there needs to be commissioners or somebody that puts a kibosh on this right away.
1: Yeah, Ryan Day or whatever coach, his job is to win football games. If you're going to give me good football players, I'm going to take them. I got no problem with that.
0: Or I don't either.
1: I don't blame the players either.
0: Or at least I have a problem with it, but I don't blame them.
1: I probably would do the same if I was Ohio State's head coach.
0: Cutthroat of all cutthroat industries.
1: If I was a defensive end or tight end that couldn't make an NFL roster and some school's going to give me a ton to go back.
0: I can take these two guys, make my team better.
1: Yeah.
0: beat Michigan and win the Big Ten.

0: And maybe you have a Mesidor season who's 3 years older than everybody else. So do you know this? Okay, I think his last name is Wright that went to LSU from the Browns. Can he get drafted next year? I'm almost certain he went through the combine already.
1: I would think so.
0: I thought so, too. We talked about this on...
1: They can't just become free agents all of a sudden.
0: No, I don't think they get to pick and choose where they go. I think they go back in the draft.
1: We're going to have some of these guys who are going to be drafted by two teams in their career?
0: Yeah, but yeah, I was at the combine last year. Do it again.
1: Now, that's like... So a kind of adjunct example of this.
0: I think that's what's going to happen.
1: Tommy Castellanos, who was a quarterback at Florida State, went to... a rookie minicamp tryout with the Miami Dolphins, didn't get invited to any training camps.
0: Okay.
1: He's now trying to get enrolled at Texas Tech because Brendan Sorsby is suspended.
0: That's a perfect spot to
1: Texas
0: land, right?
1: He's trying to get him in, and he's trying to go back to Texas Tech.
0: Again, which is a perfect marriage because they thought Sorsby, they're searching for a quarterback. He's searching for a landing spot.
1: This to me isn't quite as extreme as someone who's played preseason games, but
0: right.
1: He was in rookie minicamp with the Dolphins back in May.
0: Right. Yeah, I mean, some of these guys were blocking Cam Hayward.
1: So what if he would have what if he would have gotten invited to Dolphins training camp? And then what if they would have had him play in preseason games?
0: And it didn't look like he's going to make the team.
1: It's just nuts, man.
0: It is nuts.
1: It's all these lawsuits everywhere, and the NCAA is powerless, and it's like pen the tail on the donkey in the dark.
0: I mean, yeah, and Wild Wild West might even be sending it.
1: might be underselling it.
0: So I made the joke today, just from my world. When I was the recruiting assistant at your favorite university that's on the South Side.
1: that school located in the Oakland district of Pittsburgh.
0: I would walk up to the admin's desk every morning, get a bin of VHS tapes that were this big, that were hard to carry, and pop them in my VHS with my clicker and do that all day, basically. And half of them dad filmed from the third row through a tree. Who am I even looking
1: Grainy
0: at?
1: Grainy footage.
0: Yeah, or some 16-year-old on the AV squad or whatever filmed the game. And I'm sitting there thinking, man, if I was LSU's recruiting assistant right now, all I got to do is get NFL Pro and watch the Browns preseason game. Like, yeah, I'll take him.
1: It'd be a lot better.
0: Yeah.
1: Oh, it's a crazy world out there.
0: That's
1: Matt Williamson.
0: I don't approve of any of that.
1: I don't either. We'll keep an eye on that as that plays out.
0: Once you
1: here.
0: Go pro, you should be done.
1: Completely agree.
0: Any sport. The day you declare, done.
1: If you've practiced, if you've been in the building, if you...
0: If they give you a uniform and a check.
1: If they give you a uniform, you're there.
0: Right.
1: You're
0: I know they're not making their salaries yet, but they made something.
1: Yeah. You had a tryout with an NFL team.
0: Right. You were a member of the team.
1: Unbelievable. Hour in the books. Another hour to go here. We're halfway home. Wes Shuler, Matt Williamson. It's The Drive. Steelers Nation Radio on the Steelers Audio Network.
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0: Good evening, Steeler Nation. How we doing? Well, that's good. Us too. It is hour number two of The Drive here on this Tuesday as we roll along. Of course, getting ready for the final preseason game for the Steelers up in Buffalo Thursday night. Matt, I do want to get some thoughts on that from you before we get out of here, since, again, this will be our last show.
1: Yeah, I guess our last time to kind of preview it, you know.
0: Until Friday. But one thing that I wanted to start this hour with, Dan Graziano, of course, of ESPN, basically put out an article of teams that have big quarterback questions this season and heading into 2027.
1: Okay.
0: And, of course, I'm sure it won't surprise people, but the Steelers are on the list.
1: Yeah, but, I mean, of course they
0: are. Let's start with the Steelers, and then maybe we'll hit on some of these other ones.
1: I have not seen this list, but I could put quite a few teams on that list. And as much as you and I, rightfully so, have talked about how promising this next quarterback class is, there's no guarantee you're going to land one of them. There's a lot of competition for these dudes.
0: Unless you have a proven franchise, Josh Allen, Patrick Mahomes type quarterback.
1: Yeah.
0: Or you've drafted one highly in the last year or two.
1: Mendoza Ward,
0: Ty Simpson.
1: Yeah.
0: You're probably in that conversation. And then there's a couple that are like the CJ Strouds and the Bryce Youngs of like, all right, give us one more year, let's wait and see here.
1: Yeah.
0: But
1: or Tampa with Baker coming up. I mean, like, there's a lot.
0: He has 16 teams listed here, which is half the league.
1: I wonder if you could get to half the league where there's at least questions.
0: That's
1: like Houston's probably on there, but I bet Stroud gets re-signed. But I would still put him on the list because he's not signed.
0: Absolutely. Like the Eagles are on here with Jalen Hurts.
1: Oh, I would definitely have him on there.
0: Yep, absolutely. So, like, even the Rams are on here with Matthew Stafford, but that makes sense because could be his last season.
1: Super quick Eagles note, because as I often say, on a Robert Mays' podcast on the way here, I heard him cite this about the Eagles. They were talking about Hurts. That no one, I think it's been the last 20 years, no team has won the Super Bowl without being a top 10 passing efficiency team, except for the Eagles. And no team in the playoffs since the 2005 Steelers ran the ball as much, a higher percentage than that Eagles team. So they were just such an outlier of how you win the Super Bowl that his point was Hurts shouldn't be safe, which I 100% agree.
0: I do think that.
1: It's just a hard way to live. They did it differently than everybody to win the Super Bowl. That doesn't mean they can't be good,
0: sure,
1: but to win the Super Bowl.
0: Here's the kind of write-up on the Steelers. Okay. Of course, Aaron Rodgers signed through this season. He'll turn 43 in December and has said that this will be his final season in the NFL. Pittsburgh has a pair of intriguing young quarterbacks in Will Howard and in Drew Aller. They kind of stole the show in the Steelers' first preseason game. Reports out of Pittsburgh indicate Mike McCarthy wants to continue to work with Drew Aller to improve his footwork and some other mechanical issues that were viewed as drawbacks during the pre-draft process. One of the reasons the Steelers brought in McCarthy was because they believe he has a strong record of developing young quarterbacks, and they know they're going to need to do that at some point very soon. Most likely outcome, Rodgers plays to a similar level that he did in 2025. The Steelers win 9 or 10 games. Maybe they make the playoffs. Maybe they don't. Rodgers rides off into the sunset, and the Steelers are left to evaluate Aller, Howard, and potential 2027 draft picks as their long-term solution.
1: I think that's a very
0: completely
1: accurate way of depicting it from a national perspective. Mm-hmm. You know, if you look at every team, I think that's very, very fair. I'd be shocked, and I think you would be too, just chatting with you, that next year they go get the next Russell Wilson or Rodgers or Baker. I think it's going to be a youth movement. I mean, I think whoever the opening day starter is, unless it's Rudolph just for like a month, is going to be young.
0: That's the only scenario where I see a clear-cut placeholder like Kirk Cousins is this year
1: with
0: the Raiders.
1: But you know the writing's on the wall that guy's just a placeholder.
0: Maybe it's Mason Rudolph. Maybe it's someone like Kirk Cousins or Geno Smith
1: for another year,
0: but it's a clear placeholder.
1: It's a good influence on the young guys, and, you know.
0: And then the long shot out. So that was the most likely outcome, and I think we agree on that. If you made me, you know, read the tea leaves, Wes. What does the quarterback room look like in 2027? What is the training? Who are the four guys that are training camp in 2027? Right now, I would guess Aller for sure. If I'm naming four, I'd probably still put Will Howard in there.
1: Aller for sure.
0: Aller for sure. I think a veteran for sure. Mason or another veteran. Mm-hmm. And then a 2027 first round pick.
1: Yeah. Which again gets, is weird in terms, they proved me wrong, but I'm immediately thinking, how do you get all those guys reps and all that stuff? They were really good about that in camp.
0: They were.
1: They had two fields going. They had everybody involved. It's a big job for quarterback coaches, though, to bring up three prospects. You know, like at that point, Howard's still a prospect. Allard's still a prospect. I mean, you assume neither one of them started 10 games this year.
0: That's what we're hoping. At least. Hope, right. So that means that something went really wrong with Aaron Rodgers and his health. So, yeah, that's where
1: I'm with you. I think that's likely. I mean, unless Howard would not make the team
0: unless Howard ends up getting cut or gets signs with another practice squad, whatever that case could be. Long shot outcome. You know, things kind of fall apart this season in the first year without Mike Tomlin. Steelers have a losing season that goes badly enough to draft, you know, one of these young quarterbacks. A high enough draft pick, you know, in the first round.
1: Mm-hmm.
0: I still don't think that's the case. Like, I think even if you did worst case scenario for the Steelers this season, I still don't think it's high enough to be drafting an Arch or a Dante Moore organically. Now, maybe if you earn the 9th or 10th pick, it's a lot easier to move up to 3.
1: Yeah. That's 7 wins.
0: I don't see the Steelers just getting the 3rd overall pick or the 4th overall pick being that.
1: Either.
0: I just don't think the roster would allow that. I don't think there's enough holes in the roster to be that bad.
1: If I wrote this, and Dan's a good dude, we worked at ESPN together, I would add a sentence or two of, if it does go that bad, I bet you saw Aller, though. You know what I mean? Like, if they're...
0: Maybe.
1: If they're 2-8 or Rodgers is hurt and you have a bad record.
0: Well, Rodgers hurt, absolutely.
1: Then maybe you just give him the last month or 6 weeks of the season. And then maybe he's so good that we're not going to take one in the first round. Again, I've said that's one of my issues with the Aller pick is how can he possibly do enough to convince the organization
0: Aaron
1: that
0: Rodgers
1: he's
0: has
1: the
0: to get hurt for a long
1: yeah,
0: term. That's
1: exactly.
0: The only way. Because even in a scenario where the Steelers...
1: Where you wouldn't consider a first-round pick.
0: The Steelers' failure to launch this year, right? Let's go down the list of all the bad things that could happen. Some of your aging vets on defense get hurt. Your pass rush isn't what you think it's going to be. Mm-hmm. The secondary never gets on the same page. Something happens with Joey Porter Jr. and
1: holds out the whole year.
0: Exactly.
1: You know,
0: again,
1: all this bad stuff happens.
0: Doomsday
1: right?
0: scenario. Chris Boswell turns into a pumpkin.
1: Right.
0: Your offensive line is Swiss cheese. You know, Pittman and Metcalf, one of them gets hurt, and the wide receiver room is barren. All these bad things. I don't see a scenario, even if that's the case, where they go to Aaron Rodgers and say, hey, we're going to put you on the bench for the last 6 games.
1: Right.
0: I think McCarthy has too much respect for him. I think the organization has too much respect for him. I think an injury...
1: You think he wants to go out that way from an unbelievable career?
0: The
1: you know,
0: only
1: right?
0: way that we see Aller or Howard for a significant stretch of time is if it's a significant injury that causes Aaron Rodgers to miss a significant stretch of time.
1: And even all that bad stuff you said... Yeah, that could all happen, but I think the only real likely spot where you get to be like a 4 or 5 win team is if you're the most injured team in the league.
0: Agreed.
1: And that could happen to anybody.
0: Sure.
1: I mean, like, the Bills lose Allen and DJ Moore and, you know, like, 3 or 4 huge injuries. Right. All of a sudden, it's like, we got nothing, you know. Kind of what happened to the Chiefs last year.
0: A little bit like the Chiefs
1: last year. Yeah, and you end up in the top 10.
0: And that, then, okay, you can, you know. You can go and...
1: I mean, some might say it's even a blessing in disguise. If it ends up getting you sellers and you don't have to trade up for them, it could be good for the team because all those guys come back. And
0: right.
1: Boy, I lost Zach Frazier for the year, but I get Zach Frazier back.
0: Hey, whoa, take it easy there.
1: Trying to don't take you a personal
0: put,
1: shot at you.
0: Don't you put that on me. Yeah, I continue... If my thought process changes at any point, I will put my hand up and I will admit it to you and to the audience. But I continue to think I cannot see a realistic scenario. Again, other than Aaron Rodgers misses a bunch of time with an injury, that's the only one where I'm not going to be pounding the table to you have to take a quarterback in the first round of the 2027.
1: Yeah, and maybe that guy competes with Aller.
0: Sure.
1: I mean, I'm not saying Aller has no chance.
0: Sure.
1: I don't even bring him to camp.
0: Maybe they're both good, and then you got a champagne problem.
1: How much fun would that be?
0: That'd be awesome.
1: Like, these guys are both really good.
0: Then you do what the Packers did when they had Brett Favre and flip 2 quarterbacks for first round picks.
1: Yeah, right.
0: Then you do what the Eagles have done, and Sam Bradford, get out of here, first round pick. Carson Wentz, get out of here, first round pick.
1: Yeah.
0: Having 2 good quarterbacks is not a problem.
1: Would be wonderful.
0: Or at least 2 quarterbacks that are perceived as good as around the league. Because Sam Bradford and Carson Wentz obviously weren't the same guys after they left.
1: But the Steelers absolutely should be on this list, of course.
0: 100%.
1: As much as any team in the league.
0: Seattle Seahawks are on this list, Matt.
1: Wow.
0: Sam Darnold signed through 2027.
1: I would say it has to be a contract thing with him.
0: And some of these are just as simple as contract
1: things. Yeah.
0: Most likely outcome, the Seahawks have another excellent year. Back-to-back Super Bowl titles is always a long shot, but they contend, and they're one of the best teams, and they have success. Darnold has another good season. He did just turn 29, and there's no reason to think that what he's done is a fluke. You know, Darnold and the Seahawks extend his contract and continue to contend.
1: I wonder if they're even talking extension now. I mean, they have him at a real bargain.
0: And if you think this is the guy who he is, get it done. Long shot outcome, Darnold and the team struggle. Maybe we see Jalen Milroe at some point. And the Seahawks, you know, end up looking for a proven veteran in free agency who can step in and win games.
1: All good points, but they would not be on my list of teams likely to be in the quarterback market the first round next year.
0: Tampa Bay Buccaneers are on this list.
1: They absolutely could be.
0: I think
1: they have nothing behind Baker either. And it'd be different if they had a second round pick, like even a Milroe.
0: And he's heading into the last year of his career here. So
1: easily.
0: That's basically what he, you know, outlines. The most likely outcome, the Bucs win the NFC South. Mayfield plays well. Maybe they win a playoff game. The Bucs could use the franchise tag on him.
1: Mm-hmm. I think that's what Steeler fans would want. If you want teams to fall off this list, you want the Bucs to win their division
0: and give Baker
1: run it back with Baker.
0: Yeah.
1: Get them off the list.
0: Yes. And then, you know, the other potential outcome is, you know, they turn away from Baker. Maybe they, you know, go to one of their backups, and then they end up, you know, going back into the free agency market, looking for maybe the next Baker Mayfield or Kyler Murray type, or they go to the draft.
1: Draft seems more likely because
0: if they're going to bottom out like that,
1: right,
0: they could potentially have a high draft pick. The Eagles and Jalen Hurts on this.
1: For sure.
0: Which is, you know, admittedly crazy when you're 18 months away from Hurts being the Super Bowl MVP. But they were 24th in total offense last year, 19th in scoring. What happens if their struggles on offense continue? Most likely outcome, the team still seems too good to flop. The offensive line is healthy and still one of the best in the league on paper. Saquon Barkley and Devonta Smith, two very legit options. There might be some growing pains as everyone gets used to the new offensive coordinator and the new system. But Hurts doesn't crumble under all of this. Bounces back. The Eagles' offense is strong enough to complement a really good defense. And they are a legit Super Bowl contender. And
1: certainly possible.
0: Potentially we could be talking about another Hurts extension this time next year. Other potential outcome, it falls apart. New offense doesn't work out. Hurts doesn't pick up the new offense. You know, offensive line is getting older and feels the loss of Jeff Stoutland.
1: Mm-hmm.
0: We see someone like Tanner McKee at the end of the season.
1: That's what I say is if I were to write the worst case scenario is Hurts gets flat out benched for McKee in week 10.
0: Yes.
1: And they
0: trade Hurts the same way they did with Bradford and Carson Wentz.
1: He ends up with the Colts or something.
0: Sure. Speaking of the Colts, Matt, they are on this list too.
1: Probably should be.
0: I think that the Colts should be on this list without a doubt. Daniel Jones is signed for two more years.
1: I bet they don't end up taking a first-round quarterback, but they should be at least considered.
0: Most likely outcome, Daniel Jones's history tells us that he misses. He's played 16 or more games in a season once in his seven-year career.
1: Mm-hmm.
0: He's now had leg and neck injuries. You know, coming off a very serious injury, most likely outcome, Jones is in and out of the lineup throughout the season. The Colts have to decide whether to bring him back or to move on. And, you know, new kind of front office and futures of coaching staff and all that will likely determine Jones's future in Indy.
1: They could certainly be a team. Like, I bet Jones is on the team a year from now, but maybe there's a first or second round pick in the room with him.
0: Mm.
1: You know what I mean?
0: Sure. Maybe kind of like we were talking about with Aller.
1: Not the same situation again. Right.
0: Matt, the Baltimore Ravens are on this list.
1: Which is nuts.
0: But Lamar Jackson, he's entering that point where it's, you know, he's got 2 years left on his deal.
1: Yeah.
0: And he's got a ton of guaranteed money over the next 2 years, $52 million each season. But there is a potential to get out of his contract in 2 years just for kind of, you know, your salary cap purposes. Most likely outcome, Jackson stays healthy, has a great year, and the Ravens return to the playoffs. Everyone feels good. Everyone feels refreshed. Deshaun gets a brand new contract extension next spring. All this worry turns out to have been for nothing.
1: Certainly possible.
0: But other potential outcomes, season doesn't go the way for Jackson or the Ravens. Extension talks get a little testy. You know, the Ravens have some of the maybe leverage, but Lamar has some no trade stuff, and and I think Lamar has a no franchise tag clause in his contract as well.
1: I do know that he's been hard to deal with because I think his mom's his agent.
0: Yeah, I do believe so. The Ravens are forced to decide whether to let him play out the final year of his contract or to trade him next offseason.
1: I mean, if we talked about before, rookie head coach, Matabuke's injured, center's not great, they win 7 or 8 games, kind of uninspired, but you still think Minter's the dude, you just learned on the job. Am I trading Lamar for 3 first-round picks and going back to the well in a big way?
0: Now let me.
1: I could understand that.
0: I could too, but let me ask you this. At that point in his career, where Lamar would be into his 30s with 1 year left on his contract.
1: Yeah.
0: Could they get the ransom for him that they wanted?
1: He'd have to have a good year. I mean, again, he can't be injured and back.
0: And that's
1: up again.
0: Kind of the back. The juxtaposition is if he has a really good year, I don't think they'll want to get rid of him.
1: Mm-hmm.
0: If he has an okay so-and-so year, they probably won't be able to get the crazy asking price.
1: I don't think the money would be a problem for the new team, but the asking price might be. Like, what if you're a perennially bad team, like Arizona? I need to sell seats.
0: Mm-hmm.
1: You know what I mean? Like,
0: we talked about that with Vegas when they were rumored to be interested in Lamar last year. It's an interesting one there.
1: I bet he retires as a Raven. I bet Burrow retires as a Bengal. But those have always been a little tenuous.
0: Little sticky. The Cardinals are on here, Matt, just because of all the, Brissett signed for a year.
1: No question,
0: how much do they believe in Carson Beck?
1: I mean, Cardinals, Jets, Browns are the easy ones. You know,
0: Atlanta Falcons are an easy one that's on this list, too.
1: I don't know if you saw, but Penix is now practicing full today, 11-on-11. And the beat writers basically said they want him to win the job. See if he can do it or not.
0: I mean, I guess that makes sense because
1: at least you know
0: he's the young guy.
1: You can evaluate him for the year. But Steeler fans, you should keep in touch. I mean, keep in touch with that because there's a good chance the opening day opponent is Penix.
0: Last one on here that we haven't mentioned is the Jets. You know, Geno's signed for 1 year.
1: They might be the most obvious team, Jets and Browns.
0: Yes. Yeah.
1: Yeah, I mean, they got all the first round. They got tons of first round picks.
0: Yes.
1: Yeah.
0: And they nobody don't, in the wings. And they don't. Well, I think the Jets have a clear cut starter, but not long term.
1: No, right.
0: Where I guess now the Browns have their starter too, but I don't think any of us think he's going to play 17 games.
1: And he's up after the year too. You going to give him money?
0: Exactly right.
1: They love Shador. They'd be starting him.
0: Jets most likely outcome better than they were last year. Geno Smith shows that the Raiders' dysfunction in Chip Kelly's offense held him back. He looks a little bit more like his Seattle self. But once again, they're out of contention early. Maybe they turn to Klubnik to evaluate his potential place in their future plans down the stretch. They win something like 6 or 7 games and kind of maneuver their treasure trove of picks to select the quarterback they like best.
1: Yeah.
0: Again, I think that makes
1: that
0: a lot of sense.
1: Still results in drafting a quarterback.
0: Long shot outcome. They see Klubnik, enough of him. He picks up what they're putting down quickly, and they decide to ride with him in a 27 as the starter. I'd be shocked. I'd be shocked if that were the outcome. But I guess it's worth mentioning that that would be the long shot outcome there, certainly.
1: I mean, he'd have to be like, Purdy or something.
0: Yes.
1: Like, come out of nowhere and be like, whoa.
0: Yes. And then last one, I guess, Vikings with I wanted to make sure to mention this one too, with Kyler Murray. Mm-hmm. Most likely outcome. As with every quarterback, other than J.J. McCarthy, who has played for Kevin O'Connell in Minnesota, Murray plays well. The Vikings make the playoffs, or at least are in contention. Haunted by the memory of what happened when they let Sam Darnold leave, the Vikings push to re-sign Murray to a long-term deal.
1: If I were betting, I think that's how it'll go.
0: He said the craziest outcome would be Kyler Murray gets hurt or struggles. J.J. McCarthy steps in and his light bulb turns on. Minnesota picks up his 5th-year option and begins with him as the starter in 2027. I would say that is a long shot.
1: Say it's a long shot, but Viking fans would do cartwheels for that.
0: I mean, that might be your best potential
1: option,
0: a long-term perspective from the organization.
1: Because then you might have him for the next 10 years.
0: And you wouldn't have to go back to the quarterback well in free agency. Or
1: the guy we picked ended up hitting just took a while.
0: And he'd be a little more cost-effective, too, than some of those other options.
1: Option wouldn't be terrible.
0: But yeah, I don't think I'd be hanging my hat on that if I were in Minnesota. Let's talk a little quarterbacks here in Pittsburgh.
1: I mean, you didn't even mention, like, Carolina. They got to make a decision on Bryce Young.
0: And Houston were on there, making a decision, long-term decision on their future quarterback. Matt, let's talk some Steelers quarterbacks, what we want to see on Thursday night, as well as some other names that we're going to be keeping an eye on when the Steelers have their last preseason game in Buffalo about 48 hours from now. It is The Drive, Steelers Nation Radio on the Steelers Audio Network.
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0: preseason game number 3, the final dress rehearsal on the horizon, Matt. Well, just about 48 hours or so from now, the Steelers will be up in Buffalo, of course, new Highmark Stadium, for their final preseason performance. I feel like we typically always start this conversation around the quarterbacks, and
1: sure,
0: I get it. But I'm very interested to see how both respond, and maybe that's a term more apt for Will Howard, because I don't think Drew Aller lit the world on fire, but
1: no.
0: I also didn't think he was terrible.
1: Agreed.
0: Where I thought
1: he outplayed Howard.
0: I thought he outplayed
1: Howard. If one of them has to win and lose, which is not how it works.
0: That's a good way to put it. But I would like to see from both of those guys that kind of same poise and confidence that they took the field with in preseason game 1 once again.
1: Yeah, and I do think their supporting cast collectively, especially Aller, because it was second half and further down the depth chart, didn't help the cause at all. But I did like the way Aller threw the football, with the exception of those sprays. I mean, you see, though, at every step of the way, there's 4 or 5 that you got to complete that get away from him.
0: Yep.
1: Now, there's also 4 or 5 that he should have completed that weren't hauled in either, you know, that were drops. But I'm with you. I expect both of them to look and produce better than they did this past week. And if they don't, I think that's a step backwards. I mean, but there's going to be 3 steps forward, mm-hmm. 2 steps back, 4 steps backwards, 3 steps forward. I mean, it's just the way their, you know, quarterback progression happens at that age.
0: It's honestly, it's a similar conversation that we've been having with some wide receivers, namely mm-hmm. Jeremy Bernard and Roman Wilson.
1: Absolutely.
0: Do you expect, we had laid out earlier in the week how it felt like preseason.
1: I played both of them a lot.
0: Preseason game 1, they kind of felt like they featured Jeremy a little bit.
1: Yeah, yeah.
0: He got 5 targets, 4 receptions. I think Roman Wilson only had 2 targets, and then that literally flip-flopped in game 2.
1: Mm-hmm.
0: It was like Roman had the 5 targets. I think Jeremy only had 1, I want to say, but I would expect that this is a heavy usage, at least first half, for both of those guys.
1: Yeah, so at this point, you need to know, what am I bringing into week 1? Am I really, truly comfortable with those two as my 3 and 4, whatever order they're in, or do we got to look outside the organization and maybe bring another body in there? I mean, I don't, from my perspective, that twosome has not set, you know, made me super confident that if we're going to play a lot of 3 receiver sets, we're putting out somebody we can trust. Bernard's is just more because he's only played 2 games in his NFL career. So that position to me isn't as stable as I'm as comfortable as I want it to be, for sure, as you make your final roster and you prepare for the regular season stretch.
0: That's been one of the biggest surprises to me. I mean, when the Steelers went out and acquired Michael Pittman Jr. and mm-hmm. then drafted Jeremy Bernard, it was like, all right, here we go.
1: Yeah, yeah.
0: Problem solved. And hey, maybe Bernard's a legit 3. The top 2 guys stay healthy.
1: Yeah.
0: And it is a relative non-issue throughout the regular season.
1: I like those 3. I mean, and I just worry, what if one of them goes down, or Bernard all of a sudden looks like a deer in headlights,
0: yes,
1: or something?
0: You know? And I'd still like to see a little bit more of Bernard in preseason. And obviously, I want to see if Roman Wilson can have some type of bounce back performance.
1: Yeah.
0: Put in a better performance.
1: Get more confidence in him and more consistency
0: than what we saw on Friday night, certainly. Matt, do you expect Broderick Jones to lead the team in snaps once again for the 3rd straight preseason game?
1: Maybe. I'm sure there's some conditioning involved there, too. You know, like, play him a ton to get him into football shape. That doesn't get him stronger, but it at least gets him out there a lot. The O-line might be as big a story, though, as certainly receiver or quarterback, because I'd love to see the first group or the early guys that you're counting on play better, mm-hmm. you know, I mean, collectively. And you know me, I mean, my biggest thing I'm looking forward to is Honichor. I'm hoping he plays, and we talked about it yesterday. As we're recording this, I have not heard who's sitting, what their plan is, who's even the starting quarterback. I don't think those things have been announced yet. But if he's practicing 11-on-11, I would expect a Honichor to play quite a bit and maybe very early at right tackle and make them strongly consider starting him against the Falcons.
0: That's, you know what, I'm glad I probably buried the lead there a little bit.
1: Well, quarterbacks are still the lead.
0: Quarterbacks are still the lead. Yeah. I guess you're right. But if Ihonachor goes, that is going to be kind of all eyes.
1: All eyeballs on that,
0: yes.
1: Yeah.
0: Mike McCarthy did speak earlier today. He said that the Steelers will not make decisions about who will play in the preseason finale against the Bills until later today, till after today's practice.
1: Okay.
0: So that pretty much means, and that was after the media portion, his media availability as well.
1: And he does it before practice, opposed to after, yes, where Tomlin, yes, did the other way.
0: Which I think is pretty savvy, honestly.
1: I do too.
0: Then you could kind of say stuff like that, and you don't, after practice, you don't really have to follow up. Buys on it
1: 24 not, hours. Yes. And, right, yeah.
0: So that basically means it'll be TBD for Thursday night.
1: Okay.
0: Since there'll be no more Mike McCarthy speaking between now and then. In fact, if you really want to find out, make sure you listen to the pregame show when our very own Rob King will sit down with Mike McCarthy.
1: Okay.
0: I would imagine you'll get some information there. Which
1: I'm sure Tom and I will know four hours before the game when we go on it. You know, I guess it's three.
0: I would hope so.
1: Yeah, I would think by then we'll have a strong inkling.
0: I would hope so. But I know, you know, there's the coaches show that's part of the pregame show,
1: yeah, yeah,
0: every game. And I know Rob and Coach are going to record that, I think, Wednesday night. So
1: do they do that from Buffalo, I assume?
0: I believe that's kind of a change thing this year. With Mike Tomlin, it was always Labs who did it.
1: Yeah.
0: And I think they did it on like Friday, something like that. And then, you know, before the team would leave town, mm-hmm, or before, you know, home games. Whereas I think with McCarthy, I'm not sure how they're going to do it for home games. I think for road games, they're going to do it from the hotel.
1: Gotcha.
0: When they get there.
1: Okay.
0: Which would obviously be later in the process, the game, yeah, which would get you, I think, to about as accurate of information as you can have.
1: Yeah, he may tell Rob, now we're starting Aaron Rodgers for a series.
0: Right.
1: You know, whatever.
0: Or
1: right,
0: Max, yeah, is going to play, and he's going to, mm-hmm, play more than just a few snaps. Or,
1: yeah,
0: you know,
1: yeah.
0: So that'll be a lot to keep an eye on, a lot to follow there, as there will be a little TBD element to everybody that we're going to see on Thursday night.
1: Yes. Defensively, I'm having a harder time coming up with keys. You know, like,
0: I want to keep seeing the safeties look active in the run game.
1: Oh, yeah. I mean, I think there's been good things on defense lately, for sure.
0: But you're talking like individual players.
1: Yeah. I mean,
0: Y.A. Black.
1: I'd like to see him play more consistently.
0: Yes. I want to see him keep that pad level low throughout,
1: right,
0: the game. And
1: might Ramsey see the field? I would think not.
0: I would think not.
1: But he's been activated.
0: Maybe for five snaps.
1: He can hit somebody before the regular
0: then
1: season.
0: Then again, though, that
1: thing
0: kind of alludes to what you've hypothesized, that the Steelers just want to keep quiet his role, don't want to let the cat out of the bag. And
1: it might be real vanilla stuff, mm-hmm, you know, him at the nickel.
0: It's true.
1: But like, if you're not going to play, we're speculating on that. If Pittman, Metcalf, Rodgers, if none of those guys are going to play, I can't imagine Ramsey, Watt, or Hayward. Watt and Hayward, I can't imagine at all play.
0: I would be shocked
1: be
0: if
1: blown
0: they
1: away
0: were even dressed. I mean,
1: yeah. So I'm having a harder time keying on guys down the roster. There's guys like Bruner that have really, mm-hmm, raised their stock, in my opinion, as non-special team only guys, and Spears Jennings and Jenkins and
0: Slaughter's
1: a real good one. I wish you could squeeze him on the roster. I don't know how you possibly can from a numbers perspective, but I think Slaughter's somebody you don't want to lose.
0: I'm with you on that.
1: Yeah.
0: There's a couple of those guys, like Robert Spears Jennings
1: might
0: be in that conversation. Jenkins might be in that conversation. I thought he's played really well,
1: mm-hmm,
0: in the two preseason games.
1: Yeah, they show up consistently.
0: But that's another one of those. If you're going to keep nine offensive linemen, if you're going to keep seven defensive linemen,
1: right.
0: four quarterbacks, five off-ball linebackers,
1: mm-hmm,
0: and with Holcomb and Roberts and Bruner, all of a sudden you're starting to run out of seats.
1: You mentioned D-line. I would think Rubio plays a lot.
0: Good call.
1: I think he's got a
0: great call.
1: A foot in the door at least to making the final roster, but show me you can play 40 snaps and be consistent throughout. Yeah. I think that would be a good approach. Again, the defense seems a lot more set, or fewer questions. You know,
0: questions.
1: How much Queen do I have to see, or Wilson, or
0: and
1: Holcomb?
0: And even someone how much Asante Samuel Jr. do I have
1: right.
0: to see? Not much.
1: It's similar to like Holcomb and Roberts. I mean, these are guys that have been around the block that are NFL players that are going to make the team that are quality players.
0: And then just again, how many of these guys are going to be dressed? We know Mike McCarthy values the health element of this entire equation. If anyone's slightly banged up, are they going to look at it and say, you're still going to have a little over 2 weeks to get ready. You're going to have, you know, 16, 17 days to get ready. Or do they look at it and say, we're just trying to get to the starting line with as clean a bill of health as possible, and we're going to be extra cautious, even though it is a while until September 13th against the Falcons.
1: So I think this one, just like you said, is interesting because, let's say, Metcalf, Pittman, anyone that hasn't played, quote, due to injury. And again, I think they would have played if it was week one. Do you want them to not play any snaps and just stay as healthy as possible, keep them bubble wrapped for the entire process? or get out there and run 5-6 routes, maybe take a hit, take a slant, whatever. And then you do have that 17 days or whatever you said, and any bumps and bruises should be healed by then. I mean, I think there's both sides of that coin I would understand. Rodgers, Cam, Watt, they don't need to do anything.
0: No.
1: But, I mean, just like the good players that just have not seen the field yet, would you like them to just, you know, knock off a little rust before the preseason? You know,
0: I think so.
1: Get a hit or two, you know?
0: I think so, but I also, as...
1: I understand both.
0: It's the same conversation we had with Rodgers last year and this year.
1: Mm-hmm.
0: I understand both sides, but I ultimately come back to I don't think either way it tips the scales.
1: No, I don't think you'll be like in week five going, man, if they would have played Metcalf that one series against the Bills, this whole season would be totally different.
0: If Jalen Ramsey would have just played 6 preseason snaps, everything would be different.
1: Would be 5-0. Right. You'll forget about it real quick.
0: Absolutely. I don't think anyone mentioned Aaron Rodgers' preseason lack of participation last year. And I wouldn't imagine that that they would again this year.
1: I would think you see a lot of Nichols, maybe a lot of Caleb Johnson again. Someone that maybe convince you to sneak on that roster or whatever.
0: Yes, yes, absolutely right.
1: I don't know if even Warren and Dowd will need the hits.
0: I don't think so.
1: They took another. They each had 5 carries or whatever. I'd just leave it at that.
0: Matt, we are going to get to our final break here. Everyone knows what that means. We will close this thing down with your questions, comments, concerns, and reactions. When we return on the other side, Euler and Williamson, it's The Drive, Steelers Nation Radio on the Steelers Audio Network.
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0: down the home stretch, final segment of The Drive on this Tuesday. And here we go, getting ready for a big preseason game up in Buffalo in about 48 hours. And before we go, we have to get to your questions, comments, concerns, and reactions. RJ says, what do you guys think of Brian Thomas Jr. as a trade candidate for the Steelers? He's still on his rookie deal. What would compensation look like if the Jags were interested in moving off him? It's a big name.
1: It's a big name. The Jags offense really flourished, especially down the stretch. And I do think they have big aspirations. But Parker Washington's come on like gangbusters. Myers has been really, really good for him. Hunter's still going to play a fair amount of receiver snaps. And Thomas doesn't exactly fit what this scheme lays out.
0: Okay.
1: I think he'd be a great addition to any team. A year ago, he would have been very expensive. His price went down after a suspect season, but he was also asked to do things he wasn't ideal for him, going over the middle, dirty work, Pittman kind of stuff. We talked about this yesterday. Speaking about Pittman, I read today that the Colts aligned him outside the numbers much more last year than any point of his career. And it didn't go great. I mean, his numbers weren't bad, but his average depth of target was very low when outside the numbers. I really think, ideally, he's a slot mostly. Not only, but a slot mostly. Which also brings me to, I think Bernard is a slot mostly. I definitely think Wilson's a slot mostly. So when we talked about like a receiver acquisition, somebody like Thomas would let everybody fall right into place because he's not going to be in the slot at all. He's going to be running deep and going up and getting it. He's the exact style I would love to get. But he ain't going to be cheap.
0: No.
1: You know, and I can't be moving future first.
0: And then that would be your third big wide receiver move in the last 2 years.
1: Yeah, and it's not time to pay him yet, but how many times are you going to trade for a receiver, blah, blah, blah? He'd be a phenomenal addition.
0: Oh.
1: It's probably overkill. You know, like,
0: he would take it from being a still kind of a question mark group to, hey, maybe that's one of the best groups in the league.
1: Because he could be better than DK. He could be your number one when it's all said and done. And I understand the value in that because Pittman and Metcalf, big picture, might not be here real long. They're 29 years old.
0: I was going to say they're closer to 30 than they are to their rookie deal.
1: Bernard and Thomas for the next 5 years, more so than the two guys ahead of them at the moment. I just don't know how you can swing.
0: That would be a splash.
1: That would be a splash. And I think
0: that's not a Kayshon Boutte for a seventh round
1: pick. No, I think it's a minimum of next year's second.
0: I would say at least a two.
1: Yeah.
0: And then maybe like a pick swap in the later rounds.
1: And in your quarterback landscape, can you do that? I think the answer is no. Because, yes, I'd love to see someone push Roman for the fourth spot, but that doesn't mean I have to go get a one and push everyone down. Yeah. I mean, like, that makes you really, really good at the position, and it would be doom, I assume, for Wilson. But then it's almost too many resources in that room with your quarterback need.
0: If there was a situation where it completely blew up in Jacksonville and suddenly he's available for a fourth-round pick.
1: Yeah, sign me up. Heck yeah. Sign me up. Yeah, yeah, yeah.
0: But I think you're right. I think it's going to be at least a second.
1: Today it would be, you know.
0: And while that would certainly make us feel much better about the room, that'd be a big swing.
1: It's just a lot of resources all in one spot.
0: But on the surface, I would love.
1: That's exactly the type of guy.
0: The type of guy. Then all of a sudden, we'd be cooking, baby. Sudesh tweets and says, I have a few things. Number one, wearing a little thin with patience on Roman Wilson. I learned flattening my route in grade school. Number two, I'm so pumped to see Max Ihonachor. Number three, I'd like to start seeing the offensive line play at least a quarter. Would like your guys' opinions on these things.
1: Not what he asked, but I think it's down the same road. I would like to see, I don't think it'll happen, but I would love to see Ihonachor start the game and really play with Anderson, Frazier, McCormick, Faltanu, and just see what that looks like. The five of them, don't change anybody in
0: for
1: there.
0: For more than a series.
1: For more than a series. You know, let's do a quarter. Or even Hoffman at right guard. I mean, because I think he's making a case that maybe he could be the right guard. I don't think they'll do that. That's not usually how teams operate. I would think Cook is your starting right tackle, and then Ihonachor gets mixed in with randos, you know, yes. to some degree. Yes. You know, people, different groups and whatnot. But I do think how they insert him in the lineup is going to be really telling.
0: Mm-hmm.
1: Yeah, right, I think he has good points on all those, yeah.
0: If he is playing on Thursday and is immediately starting at right tackle,
1: It doesn't mean he's the opening day starter, but like, let's see how you handle it.
0: I think that means there's a really good chance he's the opening day starter. That is certainly something to keep an eye on when we get going on Thursday. Jeff says, you guys talked yesterday and have been discussing your lack of confidence in the depth in the wide receiver room. Mm-hmm. I'd like to know your confidence in all other offensive tackles besides Fautanu. Haven't performed well, worried about it with a 42-year-old quarterback. Also, if you guys, if it was up to you, what would be fair money for Joey Porter Jr.? Two good questions there from Jeff.
1: I still think Porter's worth 27, 28. But again, that contract doesn't exist.
0: And as Matt Lay, I think it's very easy for us to look at it and say, there's that group of guys making 30-plus, and there's that group of guys in the 25 range. Put him closer to the 30 group, give him 27, 28, call it a day.
1: Yeah.
0: But that's just not how agents and
1: people operate. That's not how negotiations in the NFL really work.
0: They like to have an example of another contract to work off of.
1: Yeah. Tackles out. I think Max is an incomplete. You know, my thoughts on him haven't changed at all. On Ahanachor, just haven't seen him. So I'm still extremely optimistic about him. The other two haven't played very well. I mean, I think you have to have real concerns that tackles not named Fautanu and Ahanachor through preseason play so far. No question.
0: Smooth Dave says, if Howard and Aller swapped colleges, do you think we would view

0: different parts of their development.
1: I don't think you would have been able to get Aller as a third rounder. I'll tell you that. If he would have stayed healthy,
0: because
1: he had the injury stuff. But that's an interesting question. I think
0: it's a good way of viewing it.
1: I think Aller would have been a first-round pick. I mean, if he went to Ohio.
0: Even if he had a very up-and-down career and missed throws like he still does. But his college tape and production would have definitely been better.
1: I will say this, though. Will Howard did a lot of good things at Kansas State to get to Ohio State.
0: Yeah, they don't just grab you at Ohio State.
1: Ain't just looking for anybody in the transfer portal.
0: just take guys, tryouts, whoever wants
1: Bring
0: to show
1: Joe
0: up.
1: Bring in Joe Schmo, quarterback.
0: Right. No, like you got to prove a lot.
1: At Kansas State, which is a good program, but not Ohio State.
0: But he got himself to Ohio State.
1: Got himself to Ohio State by what he was able to do there, where he wasn't surrounded by historically great playmakers. Mm-hmm. But I think it really hits home with Aller. I think Aller would have been a first-round pick if he was at a program like Ohio State.
0: Quite possibly.
1: I would have quite possibly. You're right.
0: Yeah.
1: He would have had to stay healthy and all those things.
0: If he didn't get hurt too, right.
1: Yes. Chef Plum says, hey, brothers, great to hear you guys on YouTube again. How would you feel about Noah Brown as a potential for the Steelers? Had some of his best seasons in Dallas. Think he might be able to push Roman.
0: I think he has a little special teams background, too.
1: He does have a little special teams background.
0: Yeah.
1: That sounds right. But I'm not going to sit here and tell you that I know a ton about Noah Brown.
0: He's another Ohio Stater that was kind of down the not as celebrated as teammates. Has some physicality to him, has some downfield ability. I frankly don't know what he even did last year or if he was in the league or if he caught any passes or if he spent the year in injured reserve. Haven't heard that name in a year or two. That's why I'd be shocked if he's like the answer. Mm. You know, I think that's asking a lot from someone that hasn't been productive lately and was never all that much of a difference maker.
1: Maybe he gives you more special teams acumen.
0: Yeah, yeah.
1: Might not solve the wide receiver problem.
0: If they would have brought him into camp 3 weeks ago and and see what you get your hands on him for a month or whatever, and maybe there's something still there. At this point, I wouldn't be like, problem solved.
1: Yes, exactly right.
0: Or, Roman better be quaking in his boots because Noah Brown showed up.
1: Matt, we've got the return of some YouTube questions and comments here with the return of us to YouTube as well. Upload Channel says, we are back. P.S. Big Macs are like Duck Hodges 2019 stats. 5 touchdowns, 8 interceptions. Now, hold on. I think Big Macs are more like Michael Vick.
0: Okay.
1: Elite in small doses. Just can't carry a franchise.
0: Yeah, and so I don't think they're Duck Hodges. I mean, you're pretty happy with them on game day, and then post game, you're like, I don't know if I should have done that. I also heard someone suggest we should name Max Ohanichor Big Mac.
1: We did get someone that tweeted us that. Like,
0: yeah.
1: Hey, if he plays well,
0: perhaps.
1: It's like everyone started calling Chase Claypool Mapletron before he even played a game. I was like, pump the brakes on that. All right.
0: That was a bad nickname too. It's bad like Danny
1: nickname
0: Dimes.
1: Because it's lazy. It's just you're copying off a Megatron and you're just Maple because he's Canadian.
0: He's Canadian.
1: And also you don't get a cool nickname until you prove worthy of that cool nickname.
0: No, maybe if you're a top 5 pick and looked like him and played,
1: They weren't calling Walter Payton Sweetness, when he was still trying to become Walter Payton. You gotta prove it before you get the nickname, baby. Anthony says, hey, Matt, are you going to release your fantasy big board this year?
0: Yeah, I work on it every day. I'm sure we can go through
1: maybe
0: it during that
1: 2 weeks
0: that downtime before Labor Day. Yeah.
1: Let's see. Stefan says, great to see you guys back on YouTube. Missed you, boys. Wes, a well-known college football YouTuber, does a WVU Dynasty rebuild for his yearly Dynasty just in case you need something to watch. Hey, I'll be on to that. I love it. Question, what are you guys looking forward to most this season, and what are your projections for our tight ends this year? Love from Austria.
0: Whoa.
1: Love it. My dad
0: I'm expecting Fryer
1: my dad
0: moves.
1: Will be in Austria here in a few days.
0: Oh, that's cool, yeah.
1: Yeah.
0: I'm expecting Fryer Moose numbers to spike. I think he'll be used a lot. I think he'll be targeted a lot, mostly out of the slot. It's easy to say everyone's numbers are going to go up. And
1: that's
0: this time of year,
1: always
0: you always
1: think,
0: say
1: right?
0: that,
1: yep.
0: And it just isn't how the world works or the math of it all. I don't know that Washington's numbers will spike, but I think his role will be very sound and very, very fruitful for the team. I don't know what I'm most looking forward to.
1: I'm most looking forward to just... And this sounds funny because in a lot of ways, Matt, I'm not a change guy. I like my routine and my
0: schedule. Oh, yeah, yeah.
1: But I'm looking forward to this is the first time in 19 years the Steelers have had a different leader.
0: Yeah, that's been fun so far.

0: practice time learn a is lot, going to be yeah. different. Press conference time is going to be different. Mm-hmm.
1: Game day.
0: We're flying out a half an hour later than we typically
1: do.
0: Oh,
1: boy.
0: You know what I mean? It's just, I'm just interested to see how everything plays out with Mike McCarthy. It's a new head coach. This is my ninth year covering the Steelers. First head coach change.
1: Mm-hmm.
0: First real sweeping man. And I know the general managers have changed and offensive and defensive coordinators, but 19 years of Mike Tomlin.
1: That's a lot different, right?
0: That's a lot different.
1: It was such a fixture here. You know,
0: and,
1: right.
0: I mean, I was in high school the last time the Steelers made a coaching mm-hmm. change. I'm 35 years old now with two kids.
1: Yeah, know? Right, like, right.
0: It's just, no, I'm, just
1: a good one.
0: I'm just interested to see what it looks like with a different head coach and a different voice and a different leader.
1: Yeah.
0: That's something that we've had so infrequently.
1: And I think that goes for schemes, game day decisions, going forward on fourth down, when you use your timeouts, you know, substitutions, every little aspect of head coaching.
0: And of course, along the lines of the WVU in that comment, everyone knows I'm always jacked up to watch Zach Frazier. Matt, that's going to do it for us today.
1: All right.
0: Actually, real quick, I wanted to make sure to mention, of course, I lost it here. Ian tweeted us, one of our regulars, and said, interesting tidbit on the Joey Porter Jr. saga. Ian Rappaport just said on TV that once the Steelers sign JPJ, he will be the highest paid corner in the league.
1: I saw that tweet. I didn't follow up on
0: yeah.
1: it.
0: Yeah. I'll have to look. I find a hard press scenario where he's the highest paid corner in the league
1: yeah.
0: as a Pittsburgh Steeler. In the next 2 weeks.
1: In the next 2 weeks. I'd be shocked now, if he's number one.
0: If he goes out there and dominates this season and then they have to sign him next offseason, maybe.
1: Now, I will say,
0: I'll have to look into that more, though, Ian. We'll have to look into that a little more and see what the context behind that
1: was. This is a league-wide thing, though. But I would, if I were out there, I would tell everyone, bet the over on what contracts are going to be.
0: Just in general now.
1: Just in general. The league is thriving and these contracts are going up very rapidly.
0: If I asked our listeners to name the center of the Arizona Cardinals,
1: right,
0: I bet you 10% would get it.
1: Yeah, yeah.
0: And he just got a $20 million a year contract.
1: Yes, that's insane. He's a good player under
0: not,
1: the radar.
0: He's
1: right.
0: not Linderbaum or Weaver, Humphrey.
1: He's a success story, and they like him, and you know, they're lining all the
0: he's
1: help
0: he
1: can get.
0: He's now the second highest paid center in football.
1: Froedholt's his last name, by the way. Right, right. He sounds
0: like a Lord of the Rings character.
1: Exactly. And he's good, but most people don't know who he is. Partially because of where he plays, and he was not a first or second round pick.
0: And if you look at all the center lists, he's not top four or top five on most of them.
1: And I can tell you, Zach's going to make more than that.
0: I think one Zach Frazier was very happy to see that news across
1: he's
0: the
1: making
0: time
1: more than that.
0: Earlier today. When centers that most football fans can't name are getting the kind of record-breaking and
1: monster deals,
0: that tells you everything you need to know about how healthy the NFL is cash-wise. But that will do it for us today. Big thanks to each and every one of Yins. Good to be back in the YouTube comments and always on Twitter with all of you good people. Of course, to our guy TV, Mr. Tyler V, for producing on the video side. And guys, how about a big shout out to Josh, new engineer in the building here at iHeart today.
1: Well, you saved the day.
0: Who helped us navigate some issues earlier. Josh is our hero. There's been some people who have made life difficult on us, but Josh is trying to save us, and for that, we are grateful. So if there's any wonky gremlins in the podcast feed today, don't blame it on us. All right? It's out of our control. Take care, everybody. We'll be back to talk with you on Friday at the conclusion of the preseason. As always, you know where to find us. 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
10: Well, hello, and thanks for being with us here in the locker room on the Steelers Audio Network. Alongside Max Starks, I'm Rob King. Max, I hope things are going well as we get ready to descend on Buffalo. Hello. Well, we may have lost Max Starks. Technical difficulties here, but we're up and ready, rolling and getting you ready for the Buffalo Bills. So obviously that's a big matchup as far as young guys trying to get an opportunity to show themselves and show what they're worthy of doing. So this is a game for the young guys, right? Everybody knows what the veteran guys can do. We haven't seen Cam Hayward. We haven't seen TJ Watt. I wouldn't expect to see those guys. I would expect to see a heavy dose of guys attempting to make the roster or attempting to win a job. I think we're all looking at the offensive line position. We are hoping to be joined by Willie Colon a little later today. Willie's going to join us. Made his sideline debut a couple of days ago when the Steelers played the Jets. He's, of course, a veteran broadcaster in his own right, but this is the first time he's done sidelines. He's going to be joining us a little bit later today to talk specifically about the offensive line. And I think for most fans, that's the biggest story. Look, we talked about this yesterday. Will Howard and Drew Aller, obviously a lot of attention is going to be put on those guys because what they do is important. It's the quarterback position, and can they be the quarterbacks of the future? Right now, I think the team of the present is front of mind for most people, but it's the quarterback position. So, of course, there's going to be a lot of eyes on Will Howard and Drew Aller as of yet. Don't know exactly how that duty is going to be divvied up. Mike McCarthy, I believe, spoke this morning to the media. So, but expect to see just those two guys. I think that's safe to say. And then whether we see Riley Nowakowski at the fullback position, I would assume we're going to see the young guys like Riley. We're probably going to see a lot of Eli Heidenreich. I would imagine Travis Homer and Lou Nichols, Caleb Johnson. It'll be interesting to see how that division of labor is divvied up. And then, you know, the receiver position, is it open? Are there spots behind DK Metcalf? I think we can all are all saying that Michael Pittman, DK Metcalf, Jeremy Bernard, and Ben Skowronek are on this roster. Hard to think that Caden Wiegen, after you spent a high draft choice on him, is not going to be part of this roster as well. And he fits in at the receiver position, even though he's a return man. So it's going to be interesting if there is actually a competition beyond that. Roman Wilson turned a lot of heads and was you know, a guy that was being talked about quite a bit in OTAs and quite a bit at camp. And so there's a lot of buzz right now around Roman Wilson, but there was also some talk about him, you know, not running the proper route and that leading to an interception. If that's something that can be cleaned up and coached out, fine. If it's something that is a larger issue, does that drag others into the competition? You know, there have been some guys that have, I think in particular, Max Hurlman has looked pretty solid out there. So does he suddenly barge his way into the conversation for a job? He's also right now been fielding punts for you. So again, that's, you know, I haven't seen anybody else back there fielding punts. So that's an interesting position, the receiver position. But I think the biggest thing that everyone's going to be paying attention to, offensive and defense, is the offensive line. And eager to talk to Willie Colon and get his impressions on how he thinks the offensive line has performed so far, and whether Max Ihonatiur, the first-round pick who returned to practice yesterday, might get in some game action. How much might he be able to play after having missed 2 weeks of camp, a little over 2 weeks of camp? Is he going to be ready to take a number of snaps? Can he possibly wrest the job away from the other guys who are competing for it, namely Dylan Cook and Broderick Jones? So, and, you know, Broderick Jones, some interesting comments by Mike McCarthy about, you know, Broderick, a talented guy, obviously a first-round pick. We've seen him have success and be a starting tackle in the NFL, but he's been dealing with some injury issues. And, you know, Mike McCarthy said, look, he's hearing different things from different coaches about how to play his position. And so there are some things that need to be cleaned up. But that doesn't sound like, you know, you're completely tossing him aside, despite the fact that he let up a couple of sacks. So just a lot of intrigue as far as the offensive line is concerned. Is Spencer Anderson, has he nailed down the right guard spot? Can Brock Hoffman do something about that? Can Ryan McCollum potentially do something about that? Are those two guys themselves battling for one roster spot? Will the Steelers keep both backup tackles? And if Ihonatiur isn't the starter, you know, Ihonatiur and Jones, are you going to keep four offensive tackles? Are you going to think about potentially trading one? Are you going to try to maybe sneak one through in the on the practice squad? Are you just simply going to keep four at a position where there's always a lot of value around the NFL, you know, at positions like that and cornerback on the defensive end? Hard to have too many of those guys. You know, you're looking for talented guys. So I think a lot of those are the position battles. That's probably the number one position battle that's going to be on the line, because a starting spot seems to be on the line. Max, would you agree that a starting spot is on the line in that offensive line?
11: No, there absolutely is. And that's what we got to flesh out in this last preseason game. We had three of them to figure it out. Now we're on the third one. So hopefully somebody shows a clear lead.
10: Yeah, I totally agreed, Max. And here's what we're going to do. We're going to take a brief break right now. We're going to reset, and we're going to take a look at the big position battles with the two of us here. He's Max Starks. I'm Rob King. Willie Colon going to be joining us, right, Max?
11: Correct. He
10: okay.
11: will be joining
10: Can't
11: us.
10: Can't wait for that.
11: 12:40.
10: Yep, we're going to get him to dig into this offensive line thing as well. So still on the way when we continue in the locker room here on the Steelers Audio Network.
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10: And thanks very much for being with us in the locker room. The lovely sound of radio coming from us to you. Max Starks, how are you, my friend?
11: All right, back inside the locker room here.
10: We're rebooting
11: and
10: the show.
11: We are fighting some of the ninjas that have gremlins that have gotten in the system with some ninjas. But we are back on the airwaves here, kind of keeping the conversation going. We'll have Willie Colon starting out.
10: He was a seventh rounder in 2023. Spent some time on their practice squad. Spent some time with the Raiders. Spent some time with the Bears. The Steelers, in order to make some roster move for him, released receiver Joaquin Davis. Joaquin, a big, talented guy. You know, always does well in the athletic scores, looks the part, great speed. But, you know, I think he had a drop. I'm sure he had a drop last week in the game against the Jets. And, again, you know, just right now sort of, you know, narrowing down the field a little bit as to who could potentially make the roster, who could potentially not make the roster. So that is going to be, you know, what we're keeping an eye on throughout the course of this week. So, okay, so we're still working through some technical difficulties, so please bear with us as we try to bring you the show in the best way that we can. Again, we have Willie Colon, who's going to be joining us. I'm sorry, Justin Miller, go ahead and say what you said. Okay, so we are working on a connection to join us here in the locker room together so we can bring you the best possible show, hopefully in the shortest amount of time here possible. Again, I think, you know, Brandon Hill comes in, opportunity to perhaps show something. And when guys get signed this late, you know, maybe it's a chance to come in, see what you can do. You have such a short period of time, though, because the cutdown for the roster is coming up on Sunday. And that's it. You got to get down to the 53 and then the 68 as you try to add 15 more on your roster squad. Again, keep in mind that there's going to be some shuffling after that. You know, unfortunately, there are stories of guys who are told that they've made the 53 and think they're on it and are ready to celebrate, only to find out that the team has made another selection. They pick somebody up off the waiver wires. And then you're finished. And then you're either on a practice squad or you become a free agent. So, again, times that are fraught with uncertainty for the players, whether you make that 53-man roster initially, whether you're on the practice squad initially, it still doesn't mean that the race is run. It still doesn't mean that you've won the race. So, again, a short period of time for these guys to come in and prove that they have something that is worthy of sticking around. But it's an opportunity. Yesterday, Brandon Hill didn't have that opportunity. Today, he's got an opportunity. He's a member of the Pittsburgh Steelers heading up to Buffalo and presumably getting a chance to play. I mean, it's hard to imagine that a guy would sign even in this short a period of time and not have the opportunity to play. But again, that's an awful quick turnaround. Get into practice and try to find your way around the field and what's what. You know, a lot of football is just football, but there's a lot of different calls and other things. And communication in the back end with the additions over the last couple of days is going to be something that we're definitely going to be keeping an eye on. You have new guys back there. How are you going to communicate? How are you going to make sure that everybody's got the proper information? So, anyway, I'm searching through something here. So, we are going to hear... Mike McCarthy yesterday spoke to the assembled press, and as you know, we talked about this yesterday. This was a big press conference because during this discussion with the media, Mike McCarthy talked about Jalen Ramsey coming back, Max Ihonatiore coming back, and whether he would have an opportunity to play in Thursday night's game against Buffalo. Also, the Joey Porter impasse situation with the contract. So we're going to take you to Mike McCarthy's press conference from yesterday prior to practice.
12: And or your two guys on corner?
13: We're hoping that Max will he's scheduled to practice today, and so is Jalen. We're going to bring him off a pup today.
12: Yeah, how about the two corners? Any?
14: Anything jump out off the tape that you didn't suspect?
13: I didn't suspect. You know, I think, like anything, I thought the defense played better than probably felt walking off the field. You know, I think outside of the, you know, the slow start, that was something as a team that we need to be on top of. You know, I'm a big believer in ROI. You know, everybody practices a little differently and you emphasize things more you know, from one, you know, phase to the next. And, you know, we spent some time as far as the start of the game, you know, first 15 plays on offense, things like that. So we need to start faster. So that was one of the things I'd like to see, you know, us come out of this week. But, yeah, no, I thought that, you know, our young guys are getting better. It's preseason football. You know, we made some mistakes. You know, we had the mistakes on the two interceptions. You know, you'd rather that stuff happen.
15: That's maximum.
13: I paid him to do that. So.
11: Check. 1, 2, 3, 4, 5.
13: I
11: got Rob Lowe.
13: You like to see those things happen.
11: Yeah,
13: you don't like to see them happen, but it's better to happen in the preseason, so you can definitely learn from it. But you know, we'll get our young guys get another chance. You know, Thursday night in Buffalo. You know, the main thing for today is, you know, we're kind of still in the install cleanup phase with the older guys, so we're going to really hit that hard. Today and tomorrow, these are our last two training camp practices. You know, we're on a 10-hour schedule with the vets, so we're gonna max that out with both the practice, and then we'll do the mock game like we did up in Latrobe. We'll do the mock game here both today and tomorrow. So I really want to have two really productive padded practices, and that's the kind of wrap up training camp, wrap up the things we really want to focus on, make sure our guys are ready to go in Buffalo, and then. Then we got the long weekend. We got to pick the team, but we want to springboard into Atlanta preparation.
16: Mike, that was an unfortunate thing on after the game. You guys already decided to keep both young quarterbacks. Is that accurate, or is there one more we need to see before making that decision?
13: Yeah, I haven't been part of any conversations where the 53 has been selected already. So anything, any position, any realm, I mean, we definitely have ideas. I mean, I think it's evident we're trying to play the players in many different combinations. You can see the personnel groups we're trying to use and so forth. The goal, especially in the younger half of the roster, is to give all these guys a chance to play, perform, to show what they have, and, you know, so we can get a clean evaluation on it. So, I mean, not everybody makes the team today, but they can make it tomorrow, and you have to be in tune with that. I mean, you have a 90-man roster for a reason. You roll players in and out of the bottom half, you know, bottom part of your roster for a reason. But it's all about being exposed to, you know, because, you know, some players play better in certain places than others. And that's just the way this league has always worked. But I you can't give me enough players because it's going to take, you know, it's going to take probably more than the 68 players to win a championship. I've been part of one championship, and you'll hear me say this all the time because I believe it. I think it's a principle of how you develop and build a roster. It takes, you know, it took 77 players in my one experience that, you know, we were able to get that done. So that's a mindset that I hold true to. It affects the way I train the team. It affects how, you know, we look at these young players playing at the end. I've never been comfortable for a player to be part of your training camp process and then he doesn't play in a preseason game. I mean, if that happens, that's an error on my process of getting guys in the game. So that's a long answer, but, you know, I think it's important to really, you know, hit your targets every day. You know, the shift coming back here from Latrobe, you know, we lost that practice up there. That was an important practice. These two are very important practices, so hopefully the weather cooperates. But, you know, you only have so much time, you know, and there's a reason why we max out these practices. There's a reason why we stand here until the horn blows to get on field. I mean, it's a process that I've done a long time, but it's, you can't have enough information about your players. So that'll be our goal this week, and then hopefully we pick the right 68.
16: Mike, is the game Thursday weighted differently because you've had all this time? That's the last opportunity for these guys.
13: I'm not sure what do you mean differently.
16: Is it weighted more? Like, is it more on this performance because you had them this entire time?
13: I think, like anything, you know, I mean, let's be honest. You know, the depth of your football team is something that really comes out of this third game. That's been my personal experience, and I think it'll probably hold true once we get to Friday. It's important to give these guys. I don't think there's been a year, or times where you. Guys step up in that last game, you go, whoa, you know, and it makes those decisions, you know, after the game even harder. But and harder is not maybe did they make the 53 or the 68, but, you know, that's you know, he may be 69, 70, 71. So that's the way I look at it. I value the time that we have with these players. Their time here in the spring is very important to me. I put a lot of weight into that. Because I look at this as, you know, it's a long-term relationship. These guys might not play for us this year, but you never know what the offseason. So you have to look at it that way. So because you have to develop your younger players. This thing is about draft and development, and that's your free agents too. So that's, we always train to the youngest guy in the room. That's why we'll always do that. I think it's important. It's healthy for the older guys. It helps them connect with the younger players. So. Wow, my answers are long today. I think it's that must go ahead. Next question.
17: Mike, with Max, is this just a ramp up week for him, or is there any chance of him seeing?
13: Boy, we just great question. I really want to see him go today. You know, I know he's anxious to go. I'll be watching him a lot through the individual. Yeah, so we got two padded practices, so it'll be a really good indication of how much, you know, he'll be able to play Thursday. So, yeah, we'll see how it goes.
18: Like you said, you guys are activating Jalen. Joey still on the field. Is there a point at which you need to see him on the field in this season to feel comfortable putting him out there
13: with one? Yeah, I think, you know, these things are, you know, I've always, and I learned this in my you know, early years as a head coach, you have to separate the business in the football. You know, sometimes it's easier than not in others. This is a challenge, you know, for both Joey and us, because, you know, we're first year staff. You know, we've seen him play. I've competed against Joey. I would love the opportunity to coach Joey Porter. I know our defensive guys would love the opportunity. So, you know, we're at an impasse right here, and you got to respect that. You know, every one of us has a contract. The organization, you know, they have beliefs and so forth. So, but yeah, that's just kind of where we are.
19: Mike, you got to see Deshaun Elliott in the game for the first time. How do you see him fitting into your defense?
13: I'll tell you what, it's great to see him out there. I mean, we all, you know, what a big injury that was. You know, he's making progress. He won't practice today. You know, he's feeling it a little bit from the game. So, but yeah, I thought he did some good things, and he needed that. You know, so I was really happy for him, because, I mean, he's been here, I mean, every day. I mean, even during the 5 weeks off, he's put a tremendous amount of energy and effort into this recovery. So I thought he took a big step, you know, getting out there playing against the Jets.
17: Last Mike Broderick got the most snaps that he's had in the game in a while. How did he recover, and what did it take?
13: He's, you know, he's getting better. You know, it's you know, his position flex is important to my evaluation of him. You know, he'll play both right tackle and some left tackle come Thursday night. So he just got to clean up some things. So, you know, it's never the same when you have staff changes. So, you know, as far as how you play the quarterback position or how you play other positions, and, you know, he just got to keep working. So he's definitely making progress.
10: So I thought that was interesting, Max Starks. At the end of that, the comments about Broderick Jones, because I think clearly the offensive line is, you know, again, we talked about this in game one. Before game one, everyone's paying attention to the quarterback position. It's fun. It's interesting. Do you have the quarterback of the future? Everybody wants that next franchise guy. Can Will Howard or Drew Aller be that guy? Heck, can Mason Rudolph be that guy at this stage of his career? But I think both of us have identified as, for the here and now and for the foreseeable future, this offensive line figuring out who the starters are, coalescing, and who the starters are now might not necessarily be who the starters are going to be in week 10 or whatever. But with the investment this team has made in the offensive line, it is a very, very important position.
11: You're absolutely right. It is it's paramount. And I think that's what you have to kind of go into, knowing that the offense does not run if you don't have a good offensive line. Like, at the end of the day, that is what, you know, you're weighed against. That is what you're judged by, how good that offensive line keeps your quarterback upright, how much time he gives him in the pocket, how clean is that pocket, and then, of course, the running lanes for the running backs. Can you execute the blocks necessary to get that back to the second and third level of a defense and let them kind of shine and show off their skill set That's what the offensive line does. And, you know, it helps the defense out because the better your offensive line is, the better your time of possession is, which means the more Gatorade the defense gets to drink on the sidelines.
10: Yes,
11: right?
10: That's right.
11: And rest up and be ready to run full speed when they go out there and play with their hair on fire. So it's one of those things that oft overlooked, I think, because there's no stats associated with that group. So you tend to kind of forget them. And in the fantasy football era that we live in, right, you're not drafting offensive linemen for your fantasy team. And so you're drafting the players that the line is hopefully helping execute at a higher level. So that's the toughest part about this. And that's why you want to get this right. And that's why you need a good unit that can keep things going.
10: Yep. And I thought the comments about Broderick were really interesting. You know, you're trying to, and again, he is just now full go. He's coming off an injury himself. He's trying to absorb new coaching. I mean, we think about, and I think that new coaching part was an interesting part of this discussion because I think, you know, look, you expect Broderick, maybe he knocks some rust off in game number one. You know, you're hoping he's back to game number two. This is a guy who started numerous games for the Steelers. He's been a starter on the offensive line, and he did not have a good game. I don't think there's any other way to say it. He just didn't have a good game against the New York Jets. But, you know, Mike McCarthy saying, look, this guy's being coached by a different coaching staff now with different messages maybe and different techniques. And so, you know, he's making progress. And I think that's the most encouraging thing I could probably hear him say about Broderick Jones, that he's making progress. And he's talking about position flexibility. You know, again, that sounds more like the next man up than the first man up. But your take on what he said about all that as far as the coaching and Broderick Jones and how much of a difference that can make. I don't know how many offensive line coaches you had in the NFL, Max, and how varied that teaching was.
11: Well, I had three in my time, Rob, in Pittsburgh. So 3 years each of them. And then, of course, going on, and I had another coach in San Diego and, of course, another one in Phoenix. And then, of course, St. Louis. And then back in Phoenix, I actually had one of the old coaches from my previous day. So I've gone through a lot of different styles of coaches over my time. And even spun the block back to another coach, and Larry Zierlein and obviously Harold, good one. So I look at it, and yeah, everybody's different. Russ Grimm was a coach who focused more on the scheme, and he wanted to make sure that your knowledge of how to read defenses, how to adjust to what and anticipate what blitzes were going to be, and know exactly what your job was. Boom, that was it. Then Larry Zierlein was a technical coach. He focused more on the technique than the scheme. He wanted your footwork to be perfect. He wanted all of the blocking setups to be excellent. And so that was his emphasis. And then I got Sean Coogler, and Sean Coogler was a mix of both of those. He wanted to make sure you were scheme and technically sound. So he kind of married both of those things together in his approach. And, you know, and then, like I said, to go to different places, Joe D'Alessandro, Joe D., was my offensive line coach in San Diego, and Joe D was very meticulous about footwork. He was very meticulous about like line calls and terminology. And then I got Paul Boudreau at Coach Boo over at St. Louis, and Coach Boo was a big stickler on assignments. So you kind of see the gamut, and it falls into a couple of different categories after it's all said and done, right? One's a technique coach and a drill coach. The other one's a scheme and alignment coach. And then you have some mixtures of both. So it makes for a all-inclusive environment, but you have to figure out what that coach's main thing is and then supplement, however, if there's something you're not getting. And I think that's the biggest thing that you have to figure out the style. I think with James Campen, very technically sound. Mike McCarthy, also with the school setup, really wants them to hone in on assignment, and everybody knows what to do. He never wants to hear that nobody does not know what to do. Now, how you do it, that's a different story. That's James Campen and Jari Evans' job. But as far as how this has been run so far, there should be no excuses.
10: Okay. So we are going to be joined by the man who's going to be joining us in the broadcast on Thursday night. You heard him on Friday in the Jets game as he made his sideline debut And that man is Willie Colon. We're going to dive more into this really, really important offensive line discussion with Willie when we continue in the locker room here on the Steelers Audio Network.
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10: And thank you very much for being with us in the locker room. We are pleased to expand that locker room to be joined by the guy who joined us on Friday night in New York, making his sideline debut, right? Willie Colon, of course, did a phenomenal job. You'd expect nothing else. Willie, thanks very much for being with us. Hope you're doing well today.
1: Oh, thanks for having me. Good to talk to the boys, as always. Looking forward to another round of chatting it up on the sideline.
10: And we will see you in Buffalo. I guess, Willie, you know, the big news is the rookie first-round draft choice, Max Ihonatiur, returning to practice. And I think Max and I have been pretty steadfast about this. We understand that there's a lot of attention on Will Howard and Drew Aller. That's great. That's a future talk, hopefully. Hopefully those guys won't see the field this year for the Steelers unless it's, you know, you've got a playoff spot locked up in week, you know, 18 of the season and they can get a little bit of time. But the offensive line, I think we've identified as the most important position to get, you know, in shape in this offseason leading into the regular season. Look, we know that it's not necessarily going to be completely set. They're going to be coaching Jennings Dunker up and trying to get him game ready. But what have you seen from the offensive line, and are you concerned right now, or are you happy right now? Where do you stand with the way this offensive line has performed thus far?
1: Well, I think there's been some good, some bad, and some ugly. I think the ugly comes from the standpoint that you can see the lack of continuity and chemistry at times. The good is the fact that a lot of these guys, so to speak, like Troy Fatanu and Mason McCormick and Zach Fridge, these guys have played enough ball together where you expect week one, those guys are going to be able to snap up the place. Even Spencer Anderson, even though he was a sixth lineman, you know, he played a lot of ball last season. So those guys collectively have played a lot. I think the bad is that we're against the clock, you know, that this thing is starting to squeak down. And, you know, you kind of want to have some direction and kind of get those guys locked in together so they can start just really speaking without speaking, you know. And that comes with signals and body language and understanding. And a lot of times you only get that during practice. And you just want an easier transition into week one. Yeah, you know, the Steelers are expected to beat the Falcons. But nevertheless, this thing is going to start snowballing fast. And you want the boys up front humming at a high level, especially when you talk about some of the additions that we have already, like, you know, Pittman and Rico Dowdle. Aaron's obviously back. There's a high expectation with him. So to get everybody else comfortable, you got to get the boys up front comfortable first.
11: Exactly, Will. And I think, you know, this is a unique perspective because we played together on the line and we played right next to each other on the line. So, you know, you talk about that harmony that has to go on. It has to be synchronous, right? You know, these guys got to know exactly who the family is, who your brother is, who your sister is. You know, it just takes time to meld that, and then you create your own side language. Like, I mean, I just think about, like, some of the calls that we created, right, back when we played. But because we played so long, we could make those. You know, if we called a sugar call. You know, that was an easy one that you could pick up, is everybody just get off the ball because they're going to twist. Right? You know, and that's not a James Campen or Jari Evans terminology. Mike McCarthy didn't put that in the offense. That's something that's developed amongst the offensive linemen. So, you know, it is a very important thing, but it does take time. I wanted to turn attention to kind of that defensive line and how that's shaping out, you know, trying to figure out the six or seven guys that's going to be. I mean, what are you looking forward to, or what are you looking to see or want to see in this upcoming game from the defensive line? Because obviously, you know, Y.A. Black starting in a new position at the nose tackle. Keanu Benton has shifted over and trying to stay over there, but some of the sub packages kind of pull him back in to that interior. But what are you looking at from this defensive line, and where do you think there's an opportunity?
1: Well, first, I want, from a style standpoint, I don't want to see these guys squeak off the bus no more. I think that's what happened against the Jets. They kind of eked off the bus and kind of took them a little bit to kind of get going. I think there has to be an understanding, and the same understanding me and you and the rest of the guys we play with. When we step off the bus, people are going to come out swinging, taking haymakers, right? And this is a defense right now that has to understand, like, when they get off the bus and they tie it up and go, they have to be the most physical outfit out there. And so that means owning the line of scrimmage, getting off blocks, staying low, and just setting a tone. They have to do that because that's going to be important for to kind of relate to the rest of the team that we're here for business. And now, sure, they didn't have Cam, and you talked about Harmon being out, some of those other guys. But I think when you as this thing starts to come along, you can't, you know, just people like to use the word dress rehearsal. Like, well, this is a dress rehearsal coming up. There's no dress rehearsal for offensive alignment and defensive alignment, right? Like, because we're thrown into the fire, and we have to do what we do at a high level just to create proper habit. And on top of that, making sure everybody's on the same page. I think for this defensive line, they just have to set the tone earlier, right? Be more aggressive. Get off blocks. You know, when it's third and long, go get the quarterback. All those things have to just be a lot more efficient. Yes, it's preseason. But I think this, because of the expectation and what's expected from this defense this year, because, they dropped the ball last year. They weren't as great. They didn't live up to the standard. There was all type of deficiencies all over the place. But now with the new DC and the new pieces along, you know, there's a lot of people that got paid on that defense. We talked about it too, Max. It's time for them boys to just come out hot, man, and hopefully we can see that.
10: Yeah, I made the point yesterday, Willie. I was disappointed, you know, a little disappointed because of many of the things that you're talking about. Yes, you didn't have Cam. You don't have T.J. Watt. I understand that. You didn't have Deshaun Elliott in week one or Jaquan Brisker. You don't have Jalen Ramsey. You don't have Joey Porter Jr. But, you know, a lot of these guys, there's some young guys on the team that want to be the next guys. They want to be the guys stepping forward. And so I would have felt, not that I'm running around saying the sky is falling, don't get me wrong, but I would have felt more comfort if they had come out in the first two games and not surrendered points on those opening drives. I don't want to make a mountain out of a molehill, but I'm buying exactly what you're saying. That's the way I felt about it. I would have liked to have seen them just come out and say, okay, I don't care who you are. I don't care if this is your starters or not. You're going three and out, and we're getting the offense back out here.
1: I even say this. I thought even when the second unit came out, when they had Bruner and Cole Holcomb and those guys, I thought those guys came out hot. You know what I mean? Because I remember there was one cross-dog play. I think Bruner ended up getting a sack, but Cole Holcomb ran through the face of the running back, right? Like, and he didn't get the credit on the sack. I mean, he may have gotten half the sack, and this was in the second half. But I think, like, those type of plays, that type of level of physicality, those speaks volumes, man, because after a while, man, you know, people start getting gator arms. People don't want to take that in the chops no more. So you start seeing that level of play on tape, man. That tells your next opponent, man, we got to strap up. We got four quarters of football to play. And so those little plays, that brand of football, man, that's what I know. That's how we played, and that's what we're used to seeing. So hopefully these guys start turning it up, kind of revving it up a little bit more because, you know, believe it or not, man, the Falcons can run the football. I don't know if anybody ever heard of Bijan Robinson, but that boy can go.
10: Yeah.
1: So you don't want to make, and I like you, you don't want to make a mountain out of a mole, but at the end of the day, we got to get this thing looking a lot better than what it's looked like earlier in games.
11: And, you know, Willie, I think one of the things that we kind of look at, and I know, you know, people are get preseason fatigue at times, but, you know, from young Willie Colon perspective, put yourself back in your first and second year with the team. How important was that final preseason game to you as a young guy? Like, what was going through your mind as you prepared for this last opportunity?
1: Well, I don't know. I've talked about this before. I don't know if I would have cemented my spot on the team if it wasn't for that last preseason game, right? Because we were already stacked with depth. I got to the team in 06. You guys had just won the Super Bowl. Like, they didn't necessarily need me, right? And so I needed, all four games to really kind of say, hey, man, I'm worthy of being on this roster. And I tried to do everything in practice, everything in one-on-ones. I tried to do everything that, like, hey, man, I'm worthy to have a helmet. And a lot of that came with just being versatile, right? Like, I remember, I think it was the third game my rookie year, we played the Vikings. I had never played left tackle. And I remember Russ Grimm coming to me and say, hey, man, every guy on this line could play multiple roles. And, you know, we know what you can do at right tackle, but what you can do at left tackle. And I was terrified. I was like, I don't even know what that looks like. And the first, and it was crazy. They had drafted a guy out of Purdue. He's a defensive end. His name was Ray Edwards. And he looked like Tarzan.
11: Yeah.
1: And I'm like, oh man, I gotta show up. And I just remember saying, you know what? I know how to jump set. I know how to be physical. I may not go the right way, but I know I can kick some ass in the process. And that was just my mindset. I'm just going to stay on the attack, and whatever happens, happens. And I remember after that game, Russ was like, okay, good. Let's see if you can do it again. And I was just, you know, even the good felt like an A for me, right? Because I was just so nervous of giving up three sacks, looking like an absolute bozo on the left side. But I held my own, and I played well, and I did the necessary things to show that if I need to play the left side of the line, I'm capable of. So all those little things matter, but I needed all those games during the preseason to prove that.
10: You know, I do, when we're on with Willie Colon, Willie, I do want to ask you about that because, you know, look, I think that the roster cut down, there used to be more cutdowns in those days, but it's going to be one fell swoop. There might be one or two that get cut loose between now and Sunday, but pretty much it's Sunday, and you're on the 53, and then you're on the next 15. I'm sure that, you know, some people are thrilled to be on the practice squad. Some people are disappointed to be on the practice squad. But there's got to be a couple of uneasy moments knowing that, hey, there's a lot of free agents out there, and you're just about to call your folks and say, hey, I made the 53-man roster, and all of a sudden you look down at your phone, and somebody's calling you and telling you, well, no, we just picked up somebody else to take your job. I mean, from the time you step off of that field on Thursday night until Sunday and then beyond, it's got to be nervous times for guys.
1: Yeah, you know, unfortunately, this is the other side of the business, right? Because you walk in as a group of men, everybody, you know, fighting for the same dream. You kind of build a bond and a brotherhood going through OTAs in spring. And, you know, I was telling my wife the other day, you know, this time of year, you start to see guys dwindle down because of the cuts. But, it's you know, there's a lot of guys who I walked in the locker room my rookie year who was cut that I've never seen again, ever. Like, since the time I saw him in that Pittsburgh Steelers locker room, I've never seen him again because they got released from the team. And when you start having that realization of like, hey man, this is real. Like it's all funny games to it's not funny games. And I think that's why I think coaches and guys like myself and Max, we try to tell these young guys like, handle your business first, man. Leave no doubt. When you put your head on the pillow, make sure you've done everything you can to show the powers to be that you're worthy of having a spot on the bus, man. And that goes out being a professional, playing the brand of football that got you in the building and also doing with anything and everything that's asked of you. And then I think, you know, sometimes a lot of these guys, they walk up to feel like, oh, you know, it's not my fault. And maybe it may not be. But at the end of the day, I know when I played, man, I would fight a nun to the mailman, long, you know, whatever it took. So I get to make sure I had the job. And, you know, hopefully some of these guys had that mindset. If it's not here, it's other places.
11: And Will, what, you know, you think about that and you apply that mindset, right? I'm not going to be denied, but then you see this right tackle battle, right? You know, that's literally wide open. And, you know, it's just, I know for me, I look at it and I'm like, man, this is a prime opportunity. Like, go get the jet, like, you could literally go take the job, right? It's not, yeah. You're not fighting a veteran. You're not fighting against a high-dollar free agent that came in that might have more credentials than you. It's literally like, who wants it? Come get some. And
1: yeah, that's
11: what
1: kind of is frustrating. I apologize to cut you off. That's how I felt about Broderick's performance the other day against the Jets. I was like, dog, they're literally handing you the keys. Just go out there and be a dog, stretch your respect, and you can do what's asked of you. And, you know, I think this thing is locked up. I think you can say, all right, well, Broderick had a great game. We know he was a proven starter. We have Spencer Anderson, who I like a lot, I love, not just because he wore 74. But I just felt like if Broderick would have played a lot better and looked a lot more polished and had a little more oomph, a lot more fire in his tail, man, I think we're looking at our five going into the season. But the fact that he didn't play up to par and there's still questions about him at that position, man, I think this leaves this whole thing up in air. And now we can see what the young fellow can do when he practices this week.
10: Yeah, I did want to ask you about that because, you know, look, I think we all know his background a little bit. Didn't play a lot in high school, but played a whole lot in college. But still, the belief is that there's upside because he doesn't have that long depth of experience. Good athlete, grew up playing some soccer, you know, so the footwork is there. I think we've all seen the footage from, you know, the college bowls that he played where he's just, you know, ornery, seems to bring that attitude. So I guess the question is, with all that, and he appeared to be on the rise the first couple of days in camp, he's been out for over 2 weeks, is this enough time? Is this enough time for Max Ihonatiore to get out there. I don't know what the realistic snap count is for him, Willie. I don't know how far he can go. Without trying to, pinpoint it too much, we don't know what the game plan is. How much can he play, and can he win the starting right tackle job between now and when the Steelers suit up against Atlanta?
1: I mean, if I'm putting on if I'm being the old, alignment coach here, I would treat him with kid gloves, because it's not so much the physicality you got to, protect. I know he's coming off injury.

0: all the right things, seeing all the right things, saying all the right things, because you don't need a gaping hole on the right side, especially when Aaron out there. So I think the Steelers have, you know, that type of depth where they can say, you know what, let's build the young fella up. Let's continue to, you know, figure him out through practice. And we got Dylan and Broderick if need be, and then push forward. I think that's a safe way going about it.
1: Now, just to jump in real quick here, Max, I did want to follow up because I think Max did this, right, where the Steelers for years had that the package of the six offensive linemen, and that at least gave you the opportunity to get out and get your feet wet a little bit and see some live action without it being, you know, as critical as, hey, you just gave up a sack on 3rd and 8 and on the game-winning, you know, when we're trying to go in for a game-winning field goal here. How does that, if Max is treated in that regard, and I don't think you're the only one that feels that way, Willie, that that's the best path forward for him. How does the guy get ready? Is it that six offensive lineman package? Is it just, hey, at some point in week 4, okay, or whatever week it is, hey, we've seen enough, you're ready to go? Is it, hey, the guy's performing, we have to put him out there? Or is it possible that it's any one of those scenarios that would get him out of the field?
0: Yeah, for me, I would just sit him, and I would lean on somebody else as a sixth offensive lineman. I think the more he sits and waits, builds his hunger to play, polish things up in practice. You know, every guy, Max can tell you, every offensive line, Jahari, all those guys, there's an eye test he's going to have to pass. And then once he feels like, you feel like he's passed the eye test and you're starting to see things and he's starting to have his antennas up and his wits about him, then you say, all right, let's maybe rotate you in as a sixth offensive line, all right? All right, you made a couple blocks, you took a couple snaps, things look good. All right, let's start, you know, splitting some reps at the right tackle position. So this doesn't have to be a race, right? Like that, and there's no injuries by the grace of God, and I don't want to jinx it. There's no significant injuries where you feel like you have to throw them in there right away to kind of keep the continuity or stabilize the offensive line. I think right now, you can slow walk this thing a little bit, because when you do throw them out there, and Max will tell you, it gets live on the edge. It gets hot. You know, you're going to get some of the premier pass rushes around the league, and you're going to have to see and move and do things with mechanics, footwork, and your eyes that all have to match up so you can be efficient out there. And the Steelers want to get to running the ball better, right? And so, yeah, he can be physical, but does he know what he needs to do and what he needs to say when the situation calls upon? So I think you just build them up, man. Like, the Steelers have quality depth. They got guys that can fill that role. I think you unleash the beast when you honestly feel like he's ready. I don't think he's played enough ball in camp or done enough in camp where you just say, hey, man, you're my guy. I think you have enough time right now where you kind of walk him out there slowly.
2: Yeah, no, I completely agree, Will. I think that's the best course of action, and I think Willie kind of put a nice bow on this, is that, you know, this is something that, you know, let's make a food reference, since I love making food references. I prefer something from a smoker than a microwave. And the reason why is because it takes time. And that's what you want to treat this as. You know, you want that fall off the bone type of tenderness that comes with it, where you're like, okay, I've waited for this, and now it has rewarded me with the patience that I've had. And it's hopefully going to be something that we see him for the next 10 years, not for the next 10 games, because we're worried about just getting him out there. And I think that's right. How people kind of look at a lot of positions. Just because you drafted in the first round doesn't mean the first rounder is going to hit immediately. Sometimes it takes some time for that guy to cultivate and grow into the guy that's worthy of that. Or you know, you risk the opportunity of possibly making them a bust. Because I think a lot, when we say that more with quarterbacks, right? Because we rush them out there, all the eggs in the basket, and then they don't have immediate success. And then after year three, you're like, this is a bum. And you don't want to have that type of mentality with it. This is a long-term investment that you're making. You're making a 5-year potential investment. That's why you drafted in the first round. You want the right of first refusal and be able to put a 5th-year tender on the guy. That's why you draft him in the first round. Let's allow that guy to kind of mature and get his feet underneath him instead of forcing him just for the sake of, you know, social pressure from fans because you drafted a guy in the first round. You want that impact to be lasting. So completely agree, Will. And we definitely appreciate you being on the show, man, today.
0: No, appreciate you, boys. Thank you.
1: Willie Colon, phenomenal stuff, man. Cannot wait to see Willie up in Buffalo and hear more of that great insight and great knowledge. We have much more to get to. We mentioned this earlier. Former Pitt player Brandon Hill has signed with the Steelers.

0: How do these guys that have signed in the last couple of days get up to speed and get out on the field? We'll talk about that with Max. Some of the things he's looking forward to as far as the key matchups in this game between the Steelers and the Bills. When we continue in the locker room here on the Steelers Audio Network.
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11: Oh, the first optimist drive-by has happened for the 2026-2027 season. He didn't really say hello, but he gave us a nice honk there, letting us know we are firmly into hour number two here, Rob. And boy, that is screeching and honking to my soul. I don't know how else to put that.
0: A welcome honking of the horn. Yes, good stuff. Very good to see Optimus Prime coming by. So, good stuff to have in the locker room, but great stuff to have Willie Colon, man. Wow. Whew. Really insightful, great stuff. Can't wait to see him on Thursday night in Buffalo.
11: Yeah, no, it's going to be fun having Willie there for another game. And like you said, I mean, Willie's a guy who has been through the same process that all these young guys are going through, that I went through as well. And providing a fresh set of eyes and perspective is always good to hear from another veteran that's done it. And Willie's gone on not only his time in Pittsburgh, but then also going to the Jets and playing there. So he's seen it with multiple coaches in multiple different ways. So he understands what it is to be, you know, in this position that a lot of these guys find themselves as they enter this last game.
0: I am looking forward to more from Willie Colon. You know what I'm saying? You know what I'm saying, Max? You hear what I'm saying? I'm looking forward.
11: Yeah, exactly. Yeah, I'm picking up what you're more putting
0: Willie.
11: Down.
0: Yeah, more Willie. So, yeah, you know, we're talking about roster construction and different things that happen and different things that can happen. And I'm gonna throw a couple things out there. I'd actually like your opinion on both of these things, and then put some of the recent Steelers moves in context because they're different kinds of moves. So. A short time ago, the Cleveland Browns made a roster move. They lost defensive end Alex Wright, 5.5 sacks last year. And a starting defensive end, solid player for him. Don't forget, no Myles Garrett, right? So you could ill afford to lose any more guys in your defensive line. But then they go out and they sign Derek Barnett. And you're thinking, I didn't even know Derek Barnett was unemployed, you know. But he's, you know, 5 sacks. Remember last year against the Steelers, he had 0.5 a sack in that game at Acrisure Stadium. And so, obviously, if you're Cleveland, you would have preferred Alex Wright. And I can say that with confidence because if you preferred Derek Barnett, you would have signed him before the injury. However, your thought – so when you make a move like that, Derek Barnett is clearly coming in. I think they gave him $5.5 million, something like that. He's clearly coming in and expected to play and contribute right away. And it's a reminder, first of all, I'd love your opinion on the difference between Wright and Barnett, whether it's something that's really going to hurt Cleveland or it's kind of a non-factor. But also the notion that there are probably still other veteran guys out there that teams can pick up, much like the Steelers earlier in this offseason when they signed, Rayshon Jenkins.
11: I'm in perfect agreement with you there, Rob. I think when you take a veteran of that ilk, right, a Derek Barnett, advanced years, has been through it. I mean, you can look at just how we kind of did with Landon Roberts, right?
0: Yeah, you're that's another great
11: stock
0: example.
11: About
0: yes.
11: where your team is and what you're missing. And for the Browns, it was, you're missing a pass rusher in Alex Wright, so I need another pass rusher to technically replace them, right? So there's, you know, comes from an injury standpoint, also a production standpoint. If I don't like what I've seen so far from the group that I've had, I need to go and upgrade it in a different type of way. So that's usually what you're getting in this type of scenarios, especially when you bring guys in late. You know, it's either due to an injury and you need to replace them, you know, with a body or production, or it's they haven't lived up to the expectations that we have for them, and so we need somebody to change up the dynamic, and somebody who can live up to whatever expectation we have. So there's a lot of different ways, but I think this is definitely a corresponding move where we need sackers because we don't have Myles Garrett, and we lost one of our other guys that we thought was going to be the sacker in place of Myles Garrett. Now we need the replacement of Myles Garrett's replacement to come
0: right.
11: in. And that's where you get a la Derek Barnett. And he's been a solid vet, knows what to do, familiar with the system that they're running. So you can put him in this late because he could catch up pretty quickly.
0: I can't think of another sport in which that's guys like that are available. You know, I mean, it's not like, Derek Barnett, I mean, he's not in his prime, but he had 5 sacks last year. It's not like he didn't do anything. You know, it's amazing to me sometimes that these guys are out there and they're available, and you think, why aren't they employed? But so it goes. I like I said, I don't think there's any sport quite like that with the NFL. The other move that happened yesterday was, and the Steelers are going to see both of these teams, both of the teams that were involved in the trade, and the trade was, you know, Kayshon Booty, the wide receiver, because of the injury to Jalen Reed for Houston, and that's obviously a big blow for them. They go out and they're trying now to backfill, sort of desperately. Oh my God, we got to get somebody in here who can fill a void for us. And then they send a safety back to New England as part of that trade. So I thought that that was, Max, I thought that was an interesting trade. And again, I bring it up for two reasons. One, the Steelers are going to be playing both of these teams, right? So they're going to be playing New England and they're going to be playing Houston. Houston's part of the AFC South thing. And the Steelers, because they're a division winner, they get the Patriots. Jalen Reed is the defensive back going to Houston. Jaden Higgins is the guy, the receiver who was injured. So clearly, if you're New England, you're trying to backfill. If you're Houston, you obviously, or if you're, let me start again. If you are New England, you clearly feel that Booty is expendable and you like what you're getting back with Reed. And if you're Houston, you are trying to backfill with the loss of Jaden Higgins to bring in somebody who is probably, I don't think you can really say, okay, you know, he's our replacement for Jaden Higgins. But I think what you can say is, hey, he'll give us a reasonable facsimile of Jaden Higgins, the best we can do on short notice, and maybe patch a hole more than anything else.
11: And that's patch a hole until we get to these final cuts, right? I mean, that's the other thing that we have to consider is even if you see that guy make it to the umpteenth hour, there's going to be a, you know, and for our college football fans out there, like the transfer portal, there's going to be a portal window open for about 48 hours where you're going to have 1,100 players' names put into this list, and you're going to make your claim on said players. If you feel there's somebody that you wanted that you couldn't get earlier that now becomes available, you want to see what their status is. Also, try and fill out the rest of your 16-player practice squad to get you to 68 players. There's going to be a mad dash and frenzy for these guys. And so you might have thought you missed them the first time around, and that guy becomes available. So, you know, even though you're filling a short-term hole right now, because of injury or whatever else, there might come a better option that becomes available as we get down to these final cuts. So you always hold your breath until you get to game day, week one. Everything is available to you. I've seen guys cut on Saturday and sign another guy and then put him up on Sunday, you know, on the active roster. That happens. And so, you know, it's important to put your best foot forward at all times when given the opportunity, because you are auditioning for all 32 teams, not just the one that picked you up or signed you or drafted you. You know, if something goes awry and you don't make the squad or whatever, 31 other teams are going to be looking, you know, potentially to see if you're a better fit for what they're trying to do after they've seen what they've seen with their team. So it's a very hot and contested time. These next 2 weeks, this next week and a half to 2 weeks is going to be, you know, a mad frenzy after you get through these last games, because cuts will start on Friday and end usually about Sunday. But then you have all that extra time, especially with the way that Labor Day falls this year. You know, that extra week, that gap week in there where, yeah, anything can happen. So really about 2.5 weeks.
0: Yeah, and we bring this up. And by the way, Will Harris was just cut by Washington. There's a guy, a former starter at safety. I mean, every once in a while you look at a move and you're like, wait a minute now. Is somebody going to pick a guy like him up? I mean, he's been a longtime starter in the NFL. I bring this up, Max, and I do really want to get to the things you think, the jobs you think are most on the line, the positions that are most up for grabs going into this final preseason game against the Buffalo Bills. I just, you know, we mentioned earlier in the show, and I, again, apologize for some technical difficulties we were having and our inability to communicate, but Brandon Hill, you know, former Pitt guy, a seventh round draft choice a couple years ago, he gets signed by the team. We talked about the two moves that the Steelers made yesterday, bringing in Alex Tezka, a local guy from Mount Lebanon, and they also brought in defensive back Jalen Gilbo. Brandon Hill, like, you know, how quickly, look, I would imagine if you're these guys and you're signing, you're hoping to get in the game tomorrow night. So you're going to have to get up to speed quickly. And it's different for the veteran guys we just talked about. It's different for Kayshon Booty. You just traded for him, right? There's not this urgency necessarily to get him into game action. You can get him in through practice. Same thing with a guy like Derek Barnett. You just signed him to a contract. He's, barring injury, he's going to be on your roster. Or if you just look at him and like, whoa, man, I can see why you were, you know, available on the street, whatever. Barring something really unforeseen, those guys are making the roster. But then there's these other guys that they're just hoping to, what, maybe get an opportunity Thursday night in Buffalo? Can these guys actually get out there with one practice or two practices under their belt and get some action against the Bills? Well, we're going to let that question hang out there because evidently we've lost our connection again. Apologies. We're going to look at some of the key matchups for the Steelers heading into the game Thursday night against the Bills when we continue in the locker room here on the Steelers Audio Network.
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0: And welcome back inside the locker room with Max Starks. I'm Rob King. Max, are you there, my friend? Ah, well, the technical difficulties.
11: I'm here.
0: There you are. They have not continued.
11: Now I'm back. Back again. I heard it right at the back end.
0: Yeah, so the last question there was for you was, we know that Derek Barnett has been signed to play, right? We know that Kayshon Booty was traded for to play for the Texans. But these other acquisitions, like, for example, the guys the Steelers just signed, Brandon Hill, the former Pitt defensive back, signing today. The guys we talked about yesterday, Gilbo at the defensive back position, the local guy, Alex Tezka, those guys signed yesterday. Can they realistically play on Thursday night?
11: I mean, I think if you're going to let guys play, because remember, this isn't a real big game plan week. If guys can show basic concepts, you understand what quarters coverage is, you understand what two-man is, you understand what cover three is, you know, one, zero. The coverages are basic. So it's all about really competing. I think, you know, teams stay vanilla, so you keep clearer concepts. I think defensively it's easier to plug and play a guy than offensively just because the jargon can get a little bit more, bogged down if you're a receiver coming in, especially if, you know, it's like Mike McCarthy says, you play everything at the receiver position. I think you have to assume,
17: you know, that a receiver, running back would have a tougher time. Offensive lineman may or may not. Tight ends, potentially. So, you know, I would say defensively, pretty easy to come in and put your hand in the pile and get some quality reps in.
0: Max, what are the biggest positions you're looking at? I mean, who's still – right now, if you put pen to paper, do you think you could come up with a really close or maybe even right on the money Steelers 53-man roster?
17: I feel like I would be at 80% accuracy, 80-85% accuracy. I think there's a couple of positions that might be a little bit off. What are you thinking?
0: I think you could get 90 or better. I think there's I don't think there's more than three or four spots available going into this last game. And I'm not sure if there is more than one spot available for starting. I'm not sure that if they're starting 22, right? And we know who the long snapper is going to be. We know who the punter is going to be. We know who the kicker is going to be. Again, knock on wood, barring injury. We know who those guys are going to be. I think we know who the quarterback is going to be. We know who the running back 1 and 1A are going to be. We know who the two starting receivers are going to be. We know who the 1A, 1 and 1A at tight end are going to be. I think we have a pretty good idea at left tackle, left guard, center. I think we have a pretty good idea at right guard. Again, that could potentially be an area of concern. If you're Spencer Anderson, you want to come out and put your best foot forward for sure. You don't want to leave any doubt. As I look at the offense, I think it's right tackle, Max. I don't think it's – and that's – I'm just talking about strictly now starting spot, right? Like, I don't think there's a single spot. Yeah. Defense, maybe you could argue inside linebacker. I think that'll be more off the ball linebacker. That's the in vogue thing to call it now. I think that, you know, that could be a matter of schematics or opponent or that kind of thing. But as I look at this team and I look at this roster, if the guys get healthy, Jalen Ramsey, Jaquan Brisker, hopefully you get Joey Porter Jr. out there. But as I look at this offense, I only see right tackle. That's it. I don't think anything else as far as a starting spot is up for grabs. Maybe.
17: Yeah, I think right tackle is the only one. Right tackle I think is up for grabs. I think right guard is almost solidified. And I think after that, you're now debating the support players, right? The second string guys, the starters in waiting, however you want to list them. I think that's where you look at the depth of your team. There's probably about four positions that I think you're like, okay, it could go either way. And will this last game be the determining factor for who the fourth, as you said, off the ball inside linebacker? Who's that going to be? Who's the fourth outside backer? Who's going to be the sixth defensive lineman? And who's going to be that fourth safety? I think those are the questions on the defensive side of the ball. Offensively, I think we're pretty good, but you know, you still don't know who the third running back is going to be for this team.
0: Right.
17: It'll be four guys in the backfield because you count Riley Nowakowski, who I think has cemented himself as a fullback. But who is going to be that third running back by designation? I think we have a pretty good idea of who the three tight ends are going to be going into the season.
0: Yes.
17: And then six wide receiver. That's going to be the other question.
0: Right.
17: You know,
0: okay,
17: who
0: so
17: is
0: let's,
17: that six guys? So I think that's where we are at.
0: Let's chop up the offense in here. I suspect that, you know, Dylan Cook is going to play, and I suspect he's going to get first-team reps, and I suspect that Broderick Jones is going to come in behind him. And so it feels like Dylan Cook, to me, has first opportunity to try to win the job. Would you agree with that?
17: Yeah, I would agree. That's been, I think, since the beginning of camp.
0: Okay, and again, I don't know. We have a new coaching staff. Is the door open for Max Ihonatiur? I don't know. You know, can Broderick Jones come in? You know, maybe he's had a couple of great days of practice and something's clicked. We don't know. I don't know the behind-the-scenes stuff. I don't know the communication that's going on. But I think that's the one starting spot on offense that's up for grabs. It appears as if Dylan Cook still has the inside track. the division of labor, how guys are out there, how they look together, that's going to be a big one on Thursday night. I think it's the biggest one on the entire team. That's my opinion. Okay, let's move to that next running back position because we know it's going to be Warren. We know it's going to be Dowdle. Again, we're playing the roster game. I think it's going to be – I mean, I don't see anything that Riley Nowakowski's done that wouldn't put him on the roster. I think that they like his special teams acumen as well. And so now it comes down to who is that next running back. Now, if you're asking me to scratch a name down right now as the fourth running back, including the fullback, I'm putting in Travis Homer. But I don't know that for a fact. You know, Travis played late in the game against the Jets. Is that because they wanted to give other guys the opportunity? They already knew what he had? Or is it because it is open competition? I don't know the answer to that. We haven't been around Mike McCarthy enough to know, you know, to try to read the tea leaves on what playing time means. So I would put down Travis Homer right now, but I think that's one of those when you talk about 90%, you know, I think we got three out of four, which is 75%. I think my fourth would be Travis Homer, but I'm putting that in pencil because I just don't know. Is it possible we've lost Max Starks again? It is possible we've lost Max Starks again. Okay, so I will soldier on and get to the last position, and we will get Max back for you to kind of cement this conversation and talk about what he thinks as well. Excuse me. So, again, Thursday night football game, all the practice, OTAs, drafts, signings, everything. One more game, and then the cutdowns come on Sunday. And I think we can all look at the wide receiver position and say DK Metcalf, lock. Michael Pittman, lock. Jeremy Bernard, third-round pick, lock. I don't see anything that Ben Skowronek has not done. He's got a contract. He's an excellent special teams player. I think he's going to be a lock. Oh, Max, okay, you're back. Quick comment on the running back position. Are you leaning with me, Travis Homer in pencil right now, or do you have him in ink, or do you have somebody else?
17: You know, what's funny is I actually have Homer in pencil, and I actually have a surprising one. I'm thinking maybe Heidenreich might also be in pencil right behind Travis Homer.
0: Interesting. Okay.
17: I just think because of the special teams capabilities, Eli's all the teams. He's on a return. He's a returner as well, lead kick returner. So I have him slotted in there as well.
0: Okay.
17: I know Travis Homer is a personal protector, and that is a very important position in special teams. But could Eli Heidenreich play personal protector? I don't know. I'm just saying. So I have both those guys penciled in there as 1A or 3A and 3B.
0: Okay. All right. So, again, we don't know for sure, but we are – so we're just looking at the things that we think are our potential battle. So going into Thursday night, you think that's a potential battle?
17: I do.
0: Okay.
17: I think that is.
0: Okay.
17: And it'll be interesting to see how they disseminate the reps.
0: One more position on offense that we want to get to before we turn our attention in the final block to the defensive side of the ball, and that is wide receiver, where, as I was just going through, Max, and thank you for, again, being patient for everybody who's been listening to the show through the technical difficulties that we've had. DK Metcalf, Michael Pittman, Jeremy Bernard, Ben Skowronek, right? I think I'm putting those guys down in ink.
17: Safe.
0: Okay.
17: Safe.
0: Then it comes to Caden Wiegen, who I've got, I think that's ink for me. I think he's going to be on the roster. You know, I mean, he's been their primary return guy. You know, Mike McCarthy said some things that indicate that he wants some more out of him during some of the press conferences, or that I have taken to think that he wants something more out of him. And I think, you know, Roman Wilson is that sixth guy. Right now, I'm uncertain. I mean, I think it's going to be Roman, but I've got it in pencil only because of the discussions of did he run the wrong route and all this other stuff. And, you know, you can't have that in the regular season, right? Like, okay, so now is this a coaching moment, something you can clean up? Is this something that's a continuation of other issues? I don't know. I don't know what it is. And, again, new staff, don't know how to read the tea leaves. To me, if I was going to have a guy in pencil behind him, my guy would be Max Hurleman, because of some of the things you just talked about with Eli Heidenreich. We've seen Max Hurleman back there in the return game. And so you have Caden Wiegand. Okay, well, who else do you have? Now, look, I know that Dowdle and Jalen Warren can return kicks and kickoffs, and they probably will when we get into the regular season. But, you know, Max Hurleman is a guy who, you know, and again, he had three catches, 46 yards last week. He's done nothing to hurt himself in the receiving game. I think he's looked pretty good. So I've got Max Hurleman in pencil, and I think he's competing for a spot.
17: Yeah, no, I think he's very much so. But I would probably have him as saying, I would say this is, it's between Max and Roman for that sixth spot.
0: That's what I think.
17: I would be bold enough to say that.
0: Okay.
17: And I think what Max has as something a little bit ahead of Roman is, who is our backup punt returner?
0: Yeah. Right.
17: That was a question coming into game one. Who is going to be the backup punt returner if Caden Wiegand can't go? And the only person I've seen is Max Hurleman.
0: Right.
17: So.
0: Now that means he has to be active on game day, right? So, or just you get through the game with somebody else, and then you put him out there, you know, the next game. But then if it's that kind of player, you could have that guy in a practice squad. You know what I mean? So that comes into play as well.
17: Yeah, it comes into play as well. But the question is, how well is he being looked at by other people? The strategery, as Wolf would say, has to come in there somehow.
0: Yeah, and I think
17: there is a strategy that has to go into play.
0: Yep. I think both quarterbacks want to perform well. Right now, if I'm playing the roster game, Max, I think all four quarterbacks are going to make it, and I think that is going to mean one of your offensive linemen, and I'd like to keep all 10 on your two deep. And again, the two deep is Fautanu, Locke, McCormick, Locke, Frazier, Locke, Anderson, I think, Locke. Jennings, Dunker is a young guy, Locke. Max Ahanachor, to me, that's a lock, obviously. And then it's, you know, I think Brock Hoffman is close to that category as a guy who can play center and guard. And so, you know, you have Dylan Cook, you have Broderick Jones, you have Ryan McCollum. I want to keep all 10. And then there's other guys, Jones, Nestor, Crippen, Driscoll, they're still on the roster, still fighting for spots. But I think one of those offensive linemen, Max, I think there's a battle there too. I think one of those guys is not going to be on the 53-man roster on Sunday.
17: I think you're absolutely right. I mean, it really depends on how well Max Ahanachor kind of progresses through this week and if he's able to go or not go. You know, then it would say, you know, let you know whether it's a Broderick or Dylan situation or a Brock versus Ryan situation as far as McCollum versus Hoffman. And, you know, how that shapes up, because I think that's where the question marks would be. If the rookie's ready enough, he takes that spot, then you only get one of those two guys. Or you only get one of the two between McCollum and Hoffman. So somebody's going to be the odd man out. It's just whether it's at the tackle position or the swing interior center guard body type position. That's what's really going to determine how we get to that nine.
0: Yep. So, again, here we are. And I don't know what percentage we're at. You said 75-80%. Yeah, we might. And I said 90. We might be. But again, it depends upon whether we're right or not. That's what we don't know, right? But we have some uncertainty.
17: Exactly. That's where it comes in.
0: We have some uncertainty. All right, so we're going to look at the defensive side of the ball. There's one guy in particular that I think has just absolutely earned a spot and is going to be on this roster. And they're going to have to find a way, I think, to put him on there. But we'll see. No one's asking. No one in the front office is speed dialing me to get my opinion on it. But I do have an opinion on it, and I want to share it with you. And Max has got some opinions he wants to share with you on the defensive side of the ball as well as we continue to get you ready for the Steelers and Bills coming up on Thursday night in the locker room here on the Steelers Audio Network.
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0: officially the late lunch bell of the day. I don't know if that's like a finishing bell, but it is definitely one that we will still honor in this show and its history, and I'm not sure if anybody can hear me right now.
1: I got you, Max. Max, can you hear me? Nope.
0: Okay.
1: Well, we appreciate Max getting the bell app going for us as we trundle through to the rest of this, what has been a little bit of a challenging program here in the locker room. We will get everything smoothed out as we turn the corner next week and start getting you ready for the regular season with the Steelers playing week one against Atlanta. Full week of practice, roster cuts and roster designations will all be done on Sunday, again, with the idea that teams will be picking around, looking for other potential players, maybe some trades happen, who knows. You would think that the Steelers have some guys that other teams might want. Do they have an excess tackle? And could they make a trade? And would a team be able to give them something that they want? So, and of course, you know, we spent more time yesterday at the quarterback position, but one more really interesting opportunity to get a look at these two young quarterbacks, and can one of them be the Steelers' quarterback of the future? Because if things go well for the Steelers, we will not see either one of these quarterbacks the rest of this year unless you were able to get into a position where you had a division sewed up, your seeding was sewed up, there was nothing to play for, then maybe one of the guys or both of the young guys perhaps would get some playing time. So, Max, as we look at this, and nice to have you back, and great enthusiasm with the bell lap, Max. Great enthusiasm. Loved it.
0: I appreciate that. I'm glad that you felt the energy that I was trying to bring.
1: I appreciate it.
0: To the bell lap.
1: So we have been talking about Robert Spears Jennings for really a lot of camp. Max, I just, you know, as I look at this roster, we're you know, sort of playing the roster game and, you know, who's going to be on the roster, who has, you know, has a young guy sort of forced himself onto the roster. From that outside picture, I think, you know, if you want to call Riley Nowakowski a little bit later in the draft as a guy who's forced himself in, I think he's done that on offense. I think Robert Spears Jennings has done that on defense. I would be surprised if he is not on the Steelers 53-man roster.
0: It would be tough. It would be tough to hold him off. I think he is the fourth safety as it stands right now. If I'm looking at it and I'm reading tea leaves and, you know, trying to throw the bones in and, you know, work on some hoodoo, I think he makes it. I think, you know, you go Deshaun, Jaquan, Rayshon, Robert. Sounds awkward. Everything else had an on at the end of theirs except for his. I think that's how I look at it. I think he's played himself in, especially after Izzy McQuamu goes on IR. You know, I think Robert Spears Jennings is that fourth safety for us. And now the question is, do you go with a fourth safety?
1: Mm-hmm.
0: Do you go
1: with
0: a 6DB, or do you consider Jalen Ramsey your fourth safety because he's a do-it-all Swiss
1: that's
0: Army
1: right.
0: knife? That is going to be a very intriguing question, and that's where, you know, the division of positional labor is a big deal. But I would say he's squarely at least at number four right now.
1: Yep. I think it's going to be, I mean, I've got four safeties. Again, just kind of going off the top of my mind here. I think that we also have, I think it's going to be six defensive linemen. And I do think that you're looking at Gabe Rubio. Again, he's a late guy. Could he potentially be moved on to the practice squad? Has he shown enough to be part of the 53-man roster? You have a couple of veteran guys like Dean Lowry and Asaze Otomewo, I think in particular, who are also battling for that sixth defensive line spot. I do think that is one to keep an eye on Thursday night.
0: No, I completely agree. I think it really comes down to, you know, three or four guys on that defensive line that are fighting for their legitimacy, and you know, some guys are known guys to to the organization and to Steeler fans. And there's, you know, like you said, there's the new faces. There's a fresh approach. So, you know, Otome Woe has been a consistent contributor, did it on Sundays last year for us. We were in a pinch with injuries, came in, acquitted himself well, has done the same thing. I think in this preseason, just been consistent. Hasn't been wow, but it's also been like, okay, this guy does his job. He gets in there. He's in and around the football when you freeze the frame. That's what you could ask for a defensive lineman. And then, of course, Gabe Rubio, right? The intrigue factor, the value, the explosiveness that he showed in week one. Well, teams kind of got a little bit of a beat on, took a little step back. That's rookie behavior. You know, it's going to happen. It's not going to be turned on every single game, every single snap, you know, but you have to adjust. How fast can you adjust is going to be the question for Gabe Rubio. And, you know, as we look through, Dean Lowry, steady Eddie veteran, been doing it a very, very long time. Mike McCarthy knows him as well. But, you know, is the value worth it? He is an older guy. He does command more space on your salary cap if you do keep him through week one, and then he's guaranteed the whole season. So do you stick with that with that tried, true, tested veteran? Or do you go with a Kyler Ball or Anthony Goodloe? Young guys, high energy, hot and cold, up and down, but they give you splash plays. That's what's so there's a lot to be desired. I think most of the positions are sewn up on a defensive line, and especially with the second level, but there's maybe one or two questions. Who's a backup nose? Or that truly that sixth guy, because I think we know where Keanu Benton and Sebastian Joseph Day fall in that, right? They're going to be on the edges. So they create the border. So now it's up to the team to figure out who that last spot's going to be. Or is that last spot not even on this roster? That's right. The other question.
1: That's exactly right.
0: We're making
1: right.
0: all these assumptions. Could be somebody out there in free agency that they want.
1: And I think there's a couple of other guys that we're looking at. You know, look, Danico Slaughter has been out there from snap one for the first couple of weeks. He's been getting starter reps and playing with the starters. That tells you, I think, something about what they think about Danico Slaughter. Jamin Davis has made a little bit of noise more in week one than in week two. Is he a guy? And but again, I think your four outside linebackers, Herbig, Watt, Sawyer, Highsmith, they're sewed up. How many interior linebackers are you going to keep? I have a hard time thinking you're not going to keep at least five. And so some guys are, you know, you're looking for ways to squeeze guys on the roster based on their performance, and yet it's going to be so hard to squeeze guys off of this roster, Max. So, you know, that's kind of the way I look at it. I think most of the spots are filled. But I think, you know, could there be room? Look, there's always the possibility of injury. There's always the possibility of trade. There's always the possibility of trade because you like one of the guys that we just mentioned enough that you can trade somebody away and maybe get some value for the future and potentially still have some depth that you can add to the practice squad. So a lot to play for on Thursday night, Max, and I'm looking forward to getting after it, my friend.
0: I look forward to it as well, Rob.